0: the PR of my dad's estate.
1: Right. Right. Exactly.
2: Makes sense.
1: Anyway, I think we're pretty much done here. I've probably done enough damage. There's probably a lot of people that are pissed off. There's probably a lot of people that thought that, you know, nobody would ever expose that because nobody really knew to even look.
2: True.
1: It's too bad the judge didn't Google Terry McCoy. If I'm the judge and I got Nick and Sky in front of me with Mr. McCoy, I just simply say, Mr. Belay, are you familiar with Mr. McCoy's? Let me ask you a question, Mr. Belay and Nicholas. Did you Google Terry McCoy? Did you Google him, bud? You know what? I'm going to give you like 15 minutes. I'm going to go to my chambers and I'm going to take a little, get something to drink, maybe eat a little snack. And I'm going to be back in 15 minutes after you've had an opportunity to Google this gentleman. And if you'd still like to proceed, we can do it, bud. I'll prove him all day. But you might want to Google Terry McCoy, Morgan Stanley with an Amy Forte kicker. I'd be a great judge, would I not? I'd just be like, oh my God, I'd get thrown out in about the first week. But Jay, could a judge do that? I mean, because he's sure. at the end of the day, he's trying to make the right decision for a family and their finances, and you probably want the best people, you know, especially if the person's not a family. Terry McCoy's not related. Sky's related, wife. Nick's son. Nick was denoted by Terry as the sole sole beneficiary.
0: Well, that could be challenged. You know how they all approved it. So say Brooke was a part of it, and she was still one of the surviving children, and she didn't like Terry McCoy. She could challenge the appointment of Terry McCoy as a personal representative of the estate of Terry Bollea. She could bring to the court whatever evidence there was of why she doesn't think that person's fit.
1: Now, hold on,
0: to
1: Jay.
0: Be the personal representative
1: and
0: the estate of.
1: Something as late as the 16th of June, where a woman that owns a business with Mr. McCoy just got federally rang up for nearly a potentially 120 years, and the feds, less than a month ago, have her taken nearly $890,000 from a celebrity account, Hulk Hogan. Now, I don't want that guy anywhere near my dad's money.
0: No.
1: I
0: know you want to turn the page on this one, but, you know, my thought process is the truth. You know, we see people challenge prenups when they signed them. We see people challenge estates constantly. Brooke has a good faith question as to what her rights are under the terms of the contract and whatever she signed. And I would implore her, if she feels as though, like she said yesterday, I don't know what I signed and I really don't know what my rights are. I can help her find somebody that can figure out what her rights are. Just like every estranged kid, you got a multimillionaire and all of a sudden they find out there's some estranged kid from, you know, out of wedlock marriage, and the kid comes running. Guess what? He's got rights.
1: He does. He does.
0: He's got rights.
1: Let me have you seen that Netflix thing with that? I forget what her name is, but it's kind of loosely based on the Buss family and the Lakers.
2: Oh, yeah.
1: It's called Round Ball or something like that. And the kid comes up later after Jeannie Buss is now the president of the Lakers. And this kid comes up and says, hey, your dad, Dr. Jerry Bunch or whatever Buss, is my dad. He got my mom knocked up and he's my dad, and they do a DNA deal, and then they have to he has ownership. At the time, he got ownership of the Lakers, a small piece of the Lakers, because he was able to prove that, you know, the Mr. Buss, Dr. Buss, whose family, like son and daughter, you know, ran the day-to-day operations of the Lakers, but this was his, you know, he had some side ass, got her knocked up, and now he's got a little Hispanic milk dud running around. And he was able to prove that.
0: So did Schwarzenegger.
1: Yeah, so Arnold, and it was with his maid, wasn't it?
2: Yeah, yep.
1: His nanny.
0: Nanny.
1: Nanny. Got her knocked up, and the kid looks just like Arnold. In fact, he's bodybuilding nowadays.
2: He is.
1: Yeah.
2: He just got a better tan.
3: Let's all take a moment.
4: Remember, this show is about words, not actions.
3: Okay, there is a God.
4: More of the Bubba the Love Sponge Show after this.
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0: So we might got a big one right here. Let me. Hello, Fred. We'll just call you Fred.
2: Hey, it's okay. You can just call me Medic.
0: Medic Matt. Can we call you Medic Matt? Medic Mike?
2: Whatever you want.
0: Fred McGillicuddy. Guy that's a little bit close to this situation without saying it. So, Fred McGillicuddy, what do you got for me? And what you found for me is amazing. And Lummy went and watched it, and I think he got the portion of what you're going to tell me right now.
3: Yeah, and the cop kind of blows it
2: off. Yeah, so what I saw, it was late last night. It got put out just randomly by, I think, Channel 8 or something. And it was the CPD footage of the scene. And they were talking to what I thought was a nurse. And it turns out it was the occupational therapist. And he starts going into, oh, yeah, he's had this. They're asking him Hogan's history. And he's like, he had neck surgery, a bunch of surgeries. And they nicked his phrenic nerve, blah, blah, blah. And the cops were like, well, what is, you know, he's trying to explain what that is. So in a very layman's type of way, he explains what the phrenic nerve is, and they just let it go, and then it cuts, and then they fast forward to what I assume is them interviewing him again at a later time.
0: Right.
2: From the inside of his car, leaning out, talking to one of the deputies, or cops, and it was a detective, and he's kind of grilling him a little bit, like, how would you know what the phrenic nerve is or anything? Like, that's really outside of the scope of a occupational therapist. I mean, you're not a nurse or a doctor, right? And he's like, no, I heard it on the Bubba the Love Sponge Show.
0: Jay, validating exactly as we were given play-by-play to everybody, that even the occupational therapist that, you know, was one of the three people in the room when Terry died, monitored our program for the inner workings of this particular thing. Man,
2: I was freaking out.
0: And you know, Medic Matt, I won't get any credit or anything like that because I'm the bad guy.
2: No.
3: And, well, Paul, you should hear how the detective's kind of like, yeah, whatever. I heard it.
0: Right, exactly.
3: Let's move on from that.
0: Man, Medic Matt, you got my personal number. Thank you for that heads up. And any information you get, I appreciate the stuff you've gotten me so far, too. I've gotten some good stuff from you. Thank you.
2: I got your back, brother.
0: Thank you, buddy. Appreciate it. Jay, I got it right here. You ready?
4: Mm-hmm.
0: Here it is.
5: Okay. Sorry to keep you.
6: It's okay. I was also driving to those.
5: I understand that.
6: So, I have gotten in trouble before for talking to them.
5: So. Okay. Well, I think that should be it. All right. Thank you, sir.
6: It was interesting, though. Listen to the interview on Bubba Love Sponge the next couple days.
0: Hear that?
4: Mm-hmm.
0: I've listened to this for the last couple of days on the Bubba the Love Sponge Show.
6: Listen to the interview on Bubba the Love Sponge the next couple of days after that.
5: Oh, I've heard it.
6: And the guy mentioned the phrenic nerve.
0: Oh, look at Jay. The cops say they're familiar.
3: It's a detective. So that's a detective. I heard it.
0: Glad you guys are listening. Appreciate it. Clearwater PD.
4: November 19th, 25.
0: Paid and
4: months
0: paid.
4: After the death.
0: Sponsored and paid for by Scientology. Clearwater PD, you bunch of shady bastards.
5: Oh, I've heard it.
6: And the guy mentioned the phrenic nerve himself. He's mm-hmm. like, oh, it could have been. And this is, and I was like, huh.
5: I've heard it.
6: Yeah. So.
0: Thank you for the, I mean, how cool is that?
4: And he's also acknowledging that he heard that phrenic nerve being a potential issue. Not
0: on
4: only
0: my,
4: that he
0: on
4: heard
0: my show.
4: You on the radio, but also I think he's acknowledging that he heard that to begin with.
0: Right. Right. Hold on, let me just replay it some more. Let me in all my glory.
6: Yeah. So. I shouldn't have said become.
5: Okay. Well, fair enough.
6: I just get you stronger and get you better.
0: So anyway, that's awesome. Appreciate you, Clearwater PD. I appreciate you guys out there on the streets, your men and women out there
7: that are copping and kicking ass, but your ministers and your chief, your administration and your chief, and your county and your city commissioners and your celebratory mayor that's not a strong mayor, they're all bought and paid for by the Scientology. Scientology completely runs that city, period.
3: Hey, Jay, you just said that it sounded like he heard it before, right?
4: I heard the Frenic Nerve,
3: not just on our show, but somewhere else.
4: That's what I thought.
3: So I looked in the police report, and it said McCarney could be heard telling Officer Bailey about the phrenic nerve severed during surgery and that it was hard to do. Then the detective asked how he knew that, and he said, well, it was in his medical records.
4: So that sounds like he knows, has personal knowledge of it.
3: Well, so that
7: no, means, but like he like okay, if it's in his medical records, it's one thing. Hearing it on my show is another.
3: Yeah.
7: So he testified, boots on the ground, as the incident happened, that it was in his tablet, his medical tablet. But then in November, when they go and re-interview him, he then says he heard it on my show.
4: Which, by the way, Bubba, we didn't have this police report yet, which is the first time we've had validation about this phrenic nerve. You and I have been thinking this from the very beginning when you and Brooke heard it, word on the street. There's something that happened with surgery. It was initially, we were still confirming what you were thinking all along. This wasn't a normal surgery. He didn't have a normal recovery. You'd be out in 2 or 3 days. Why is he convalescing? And then he dies, and we hear, word on the street, phrenic nerve.
7: Yeah.
4: We didn't know that word.
7: No.
4: When was the last time you and I used the word phrenic nerve?
7: Never in my entire life have I ever been exposed to that word or knew about it. The only person that may have been had, you know, is Dan, the doctor, Dan.
4: Dan knows. I don't.
7: Yeah, neither do you. And you probably, in all your medical mal and all your medical cases, remember, never ran across that situation either.
4: I've had a lot of issues. I've never had a phrenic nerve that was nicked post-op cervical discectomy infusion.
7: So, we had infused ourselves into even people that worked for Hogan were listening to our show. You know, getting play-by-play, real-time accounts as to what's happening.
3: That's right.
7: Including, but not limited to, the three people that watched Terry take his last breath and, you know, pretty much died on their tap. Not that I'm blaming them. I'm just saying it was on their watch, meaning they were assigned to be there and take care of him while he expired. Not saying they did it. No way, shape, or form. But even the occupational therapist, who Lummy was the one that got on top of Hogan and started administering CPR, listened to our show.
4: Which is when I spoke to the medical examiner, Bubba, because your information was accurate and so was Brooks. When I spoke to the medical examiner, I actually mentioned phrenic nerve, and we never got confirmation of that until this police report came out from the Clearwater Police Department.
7: Which was about 3 days ago. Friday.
4: So before that, it was Friday, word on the street.
7: The only
4: now
7: thing
4: it's confirmed.
7: The only person that was screaming phrenic nerve was me.
4: And Brooke Hogan.
7: That's it. And until this report came out last Friday, that was never published or talked about by anybody of credibility except me.
4: Which lends credence to your original story, which you were blasted about, which is this isn't a normal surgery. And when Danny talked about what do you expect with a normal cervical surgery? The recovery time, when you get out, when you're talking, when you're active, when you're doing these things. And we were in real time going, there's something wrong here. Guess what, Bubba? You were right again.
7: Oh, imagine that.
4: You're right again.
7: And Jay, imagine that. The Bubba factor is yet played again. Everybody took me crazy. I'm the bad guy. I never get any justice. I don't make a good victim. Screw Bubba. You can steal from him. You can do all types of things to him. And he has no rights. And we hate him.
4: But people still listen to you, Bubba.
7: And the reason why you hate me is because I have such a massive following. Mm-hmm. That I usually am correct in the information that I get, and I have a long time of sticking up for the average guy that gets getting screwed. And it starts and stops with me. I've now become that guy. The guy I used to stick up for is now me.
4: I still hear from doctors and lawyers and judges and important people around town that still listen to you and thank me for what you do to try to hold those in power to justice and holding those that are in power to responsibility and public transparency. You're one of the few people that does that anymore.
7: Yeah.
3: But do you see on 17 where they look at, well, one, they talked to the medical examiner, and the medical examiner said he was aware of the recent surgery.
7: 17.
3: In Mr. Okay. Blaise's neck, where he alleged that their phrenic nerve had been damaged. That's from the medical examiner. But if you also look, their medication, the officer saying that there was missing medication in the bag, and that there was also a miscount on the pills left in the vial.
7: Let me do this. So I'm dead balls on time because I got to pee so bad. Let me go to words, and we're dead straight up.
3: Perfect.
7: And then we'll come back, and let's open this up. Let's open 17 on up. Try to navigate me through 17.
3: Oh, it's in the beginning. It's that whole first part.
7: All right, let's navigate through that with Jay when I return, okay?
3: Sounds good.
8: You know, he probably shouldn't have said that.
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7: The Bubba the Love Sponge Show. Yeah, as advertised, we dug deep into it. From the financial aspects and potential mishandlings of the Hulk Hogan estate with Terry McCoy and his background, I wonder with this woman that got indicted federally for stealing nearly $900,000 from a celebrity client, which we've later found out. I think within the report it actually states Hulk Hogan.
8: No, not in the initial investigation. It doesn't. It just says a well-known celebrity.
7: Oh, okay. Well, I think I have
9: some. Are you sure, Tim?
7: Yeah, I'm.
8: Well, I mean, the timeline matches up, and she's on his. Yeah. She's on LLCs with him.
7: I've been told by
9: pretty reliable
7: sources. Rumor has it. Don't know it to be true, but I think I'm pretty credible on this particular deal. So, you know, from all of that to now breaking down various parts of the final report by the Clearwater PD. And now, I think it's been pretty well validated that the Clearwater PD listens to the program. The occupational therapist, who was one of three people that watched Hulk Hogan die in his arms, practically, as he was the one that was administering the CPR in an interview with him in November, he admitted that he really didn't know what the phrenic nerve was, anything about it, and that the information that he had gathered came from this program. And then that's somewhat contradictory in the fact that, you know, boots on the ground as it happened on July 24th, 2025, dating and then going into July 25th, the next day after Hogan's passing, this particular occupational therapist Lummy said that he had gotten the phrenic nerve information from his medical tablet.
8: Yes.
7: Am I right?
8: Yes, that's what it says.
7: But later on in November, he said that he heard the information from our show. So,
8: no, he said he also heard it from the show. That's what he said.
7: Also heard it from the show, and the detective said, yeah, I heard it too. So, Lummy, what am I looking at here? Page 17.
8: So this is, I thought it was kind
7: of... I'm going to let you take it over. I've done enough talking for the day. I got a headache.
8: So... I was going to have Jay check it out. There's discrepancies of how many pills were left in the vial. There was missing medication from the log. Shouldn't that be red flag one, like which ones were missing?
7: You're talking about Sergeant Martinez. Yes. So it says, due to this, as my supervisor duties, I followed up on the count of the medications later in the evening. As a cop. So from residents and Officer Albies would conduct a count of medications and then submit them into evidence. As my supervisor duties, I followed up with the count of the medications later in the evening. While reviewing the medical log completed by Officer Albies, I'm sure I'm saying it wrong, on evidence.com, I observed several clerical errors. Due to this, I contacted on-duty District Patrol Sergeant Gary Martinez, and arrangements were made for him to conduct a second count of the medication and complete a second medication log. After Martinez's count, I was advised that some of the medications listed on the form that was provided by Officer Bailey were not in the bag of medications provided by Melanie / Sky, his wife. I then reviewed the medication log and observed that the medication, redacted, showed a discrepancy in how many pills should be left in his pill vial. Based on the circumstances of July 25th, at approximately 9 o'clock, in the morning, I contacted the Pinellas County Medical Examiners and spoke with the MEO investigator, Jim Benning, to advise on the above discrepancy. So, Jay, here that is less than 24 hours after the medical examiner has the dead body on ice and the police department is contacting the medical examiner's office and talking to a gentleman by the name of Jim Benning. And he says, we have a discrepancy in a medication that's, you know, so sensitive that they're redacting it. We have a discrepancy on how many pills should be left and I wanted you to know that as the medical examiner. Now, at that point, Jay, maybe you didn't think there was any funny business or any type of opiates that contributed to Mr. Bollea's death, but when the police department calls you the next day and says there's a discrepancy in medication, that's not Advil they're talking about.
0: We're calling it, they call that a red flag. That's when you would do a toxicology report.
7: Yeah. So
0: we're getting inconsistent information from the people reporting what medication he took versus our inventory. We've counted the pills. They don't match up. Additionally, there's medicine that's missing from that which they said that he was taking. It's enough to put him on notice. And then listen what they also say. They were already aware of the neck problem.
7: Yeah, and I was informed that the medical examiner's office was aware of the recent surgery of Mr. Bollea's neck, where it was alleged that a phrenic nerve had been damaged. Benning contacted me a short time later and advised that after conferring with his supervisor, Damian Brayton, they would not be conducting an autopsy on Mr. Bollea. This all starts and stops and is on the dirty hands of Damon Brayton. Damon Brayton, you are a piece of absolute shiz. And if you would have done your job correctly and erred to the side of caution, it would be interesting, let me, to see what Damon Brayton's, you know, family ties are. They got any ties to Scientology?
1: Interesting.
7: Is he friends with Scientology? I'm just saying, it doesn't hurt to ask. You know, he probably doesn't. But I'm just saying, why would you, when the police department call you up and say, we have discrepancy in pills, and I'm telling you right now, Jay, they don't call you up and say that when they're talking about, you know, Tylenol or Advil or Fred Flintstone vitamins. It's probably an opiate that could potentially be life-threatening if abused.
0: I would be upset if I were the police officer. If I was Sergeant Martinez and I brought this to the medical examiner's attention and they didn't follow up on it, I would be frustrated as an investigating officer. I would find that to be
7: here,
0: like,
7: you are as a cop.
0: Why is that a dead end?
7: Here you are as a cop. You know, found out a great, you know, something that nobody knew. It could potentially be a major piece of this case, and only to be shot down by the medical examiner and his supervisor. No, we're still not going to do it.
8: Yeah, wouldn't that be you think the medical examiner went saying, okay, they missed some pills, let's find out what happened to them.
7: While the body is less than 24 hours old, let's see if we can do a toxicology report. Let's see if we can draw some blood. Let's see if we can circle back to see if this discrepancy and potential, I'm assuming, potentially strong medication that could be life altering. Otherwise, they wouldn't call the medical examiner if the medication was, you know, B12 gummies.
0: Right. Well, like Medic Matt said, and like I said, is I would be shocked if the ER doesn't have a blood draw.
7: Yeah,
0: I would be shocked when someone goes to an emergency department in cardiopulmonary distress. They usually will take samples of the blood and other types of fluids to see what's going on. And so I'm talking generally, but in a case like this, I would be shocked if there's not some blood from the emergency department that was drawn if they were truly initiating life-saving measures. I don't think he was declared till after he was in the ER. Is that correct, Bubba?
7: Yes, 11/17, and when he was in ER.
0: Okay. So like Medic Matt said, maybe they don't draw it in the ER or in the ambulance or EMS.
7: But he said words, Jay, was 100% of the time it's taken in the ER. 100% of the time.
0: If I had standing, I'd be trying to subpoena that blood if I were the medical malpractice lawyer, and I would want to know what's in that.
7: Lummy, is that Brooke? Because we can't go long today.
4: Let me see.
7: Hello?
0: How about them Knicks?
9: And now we go down the wormhole.
7: Yeah.
9: And now you've entered the rabbit hole that I've been on.
7: No, hold on. Hold on. You need to go back and listen, because I even broke down the Terry McCoy got sanctioned by the FIN for fined for 30.
9: FINRA.
7: I went on down all of that rabbit hole. And how was the Roy Spears family sued him, and when Nick was in front of the judge, why wouldn't the judge have Googled a guy named Terry McCoy and find out that he's done some very illicit things, and why would you put that guy in charge of the estate? I've had several attorneys, including Jay, mention that, man, Brooke Brooke really, really, really, really needs to get to looking into this with proper counsel, because there's a lot of, you know, smoking guns here that you could potentially be bringing up with, you know, with the mismanagement of their estate and all types of different deal. I don't know if we can. I don't know
9: and
7: if we
9: you
7: can.
9: You know the other smoking guns I have that I haven't even brought up
7: hold on. They're so scary that I can't even like allude to them.
0: Oof.
9: You can't, but I will tell you this. The one thing that everybody's like, oh, she wrote herself off the will, and now she's causing trouble. Writing myself off the will never meant I don't love my dad. Well, I didn't fight for my dad. Writing myself off the will meant there was somebody there.
7: We went through that.
9: Very scary, and it turns out they still are.
7: I went through that.
0: We went through a scenario, Brooke, where it was like if my brother had voluntarily relinquished his rights to the financial side of my father's estate, we would never have excluded him from a funeral or any involvement in anything going on with my father. It's just he would be out of the money.
7: You need to tell the nanny.
9: They invited me to the funeral, but I didn't want to go because I thought it was a dog and pony show, which it was. They invited celebrities and podcasters, and it was like,
0: no, I understand
9: them,
0: that.
7: You've got to tell the nanny they got to watch the babies, because you and Steve, if this show has, it was practically written by you. Just because of everything that I know, and I got into it all. In fact, you know, the fact that you took yourself out of will doesn't mean that you've taken yourself out of, you know, life-threatening decisions or information that led to your father's, you know, demise and what happened to him truthfully, and breaking down people's testimony, and, you know, the breaking down of the surveillance video where the nurses testified that they were in the bathroom, but the person that observed the video surveillance said that they never left. Just, we broke it down like you, I mean, you've got to watch today's show. I mean, it's...
0: May I ask her a question?
9: Yeah. I mean, I think, go ahead.
0: Do you have a copy of whatever you signed?
9: I don't, but I could probably find it or get one.
0: Well, so that's my whole thing is, as an attorney, if someone has a good faith basis to question something, then I think they should question it. And so based on all of my conversations with you, I think you have a good faith basis to question exactly what that meant. And then when you're being told by somebody that, oh, there's another document that's going to be signed that you don't need to see and you don't need to sign, have you ever seen that?
9: No, sir.
0: Okay. It seems like you need an estate lawyer to help you find out what your rights and your responsibilities and your duties and obligations are to your father's estate.
7: And our other,
0: because we were talking about the scenario where, you know, there's a rich guy who didn't know he had an illegitimate son, and the illegitimate son comes up and says, guess what? I'm part of the estate. Yes, you are.
7: Well, here's the deal.
0: And there's people that have prenups, and the prenup has actually been signed, and the person questions the prenup. And so it's not an unusual and uncommon or improper thing to do to say, you know, I don't know what my rights are, and I need somebody to help me figure it out. I'm a smart person, but I'm not a lawyer, and I need somebody that maybe can guide me and provide some counsel to me through this time. If you'd like me to try to help somebody to do that for you, with you, I'll help you do that.
7: And there's another attorney that, you know,
0: Jay,
7: I don't want to mention his name, but there's another attorney that has some ideas and suggestions with regard to a potential person he knows that specializes in this. And so maybe you two can, I know you two talk, maybe you two can compare notes, because he's listening to the show.
0: Probably
7: right
0: the
7: now.
0: Same person.
7: Yeah, he's listening to the show
9: and,
7: right
9: know,
7: now.
9: And gentlemen, I absolutely understand what you're saying. And, you know, unfortunately, that's not the route I ever wanted to go down. And I would only go down that route to rectify what happened to my dad. My main point that I'm making here is, you know, for the public, which I think the public needs to know how skewed our justice system is. The public needs to know, and I think that this is something that is going around the world, that we are not just run by, you know, the good old boys in blue, and they do everything right, and then the people above them do everything right. It's like there's corruption everywhere, especially in Clearwater. And I've seen it with my own eyes. I know who kisses whose butt. You know who kisses whose butt, Bubba. And everything you guys were just saying in the last 5 minutes that I tuned into, the whole point that I'm trying to make is that my father expressed distress to me. My father expressed the same fears I had. there's a cloudy point where I don't know what happened, but I have had people tell me that somebody started talking poorly about me to my dad, which led to my dad being kind of dismissive, kind of crappy to me, kind of whatever. And the whole thing bubbled into this icky little blister that popped. And I said, I can't do it anymore. I can't save you. I can't help you. You tell me that you need help. You tell me that you want out. You tell me that you're scared. I'm scared too. Come with me. And he said, no. And everything that I was talking about, I was right about. And that's the most frustrating thing, is that the public wants to crap all over me for not attending my dad's funeral or not being there or not being part of the last 2 years of his life. Well, trust me, I wanted to be there. But he opened the door to a parade of users that came in. And as I watched it, my heart sunk, because I told my husband, I said, babe, without me there, my dad's not going to last long and I'm scared. And I literally had my hands tied, and everybody wants to just absolutely trash me for coming out of the woodwork now. But this is the only time I've been able to come out of the woodwork. Thank God for you, Uncle Bubba, that you've got a platform. Thank God. And you've always been a voice of the people. But this is something that,
7: you know,
9: again,
7: today
9: goes beyond my father.
7: So today, in closing, before I let you go, is that, you know, that the therapeutic occupation therapist, the dude, in an interview, mm-hmm. in a body cam interview that he did in November with Clearwater PD, guess who he said he listened to and where he found out about the phrenic nerve?
9: Who?
7: He says, and we played it, and you'll see it when you rewatch it, I heard it on the Bubba the Love Sponge show, and the detective goes, I'm familiar, and I've heard it too. So they,
9: wait,
7: yes.
9: But he was the one that said it first on body cam, right?
0: Yes.
9: As they were taking my dad out of the house.
7: Yes. He said it.

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2: I never in my life thought I was strong enough to blow the lid off of something. I was scared. I mean, my family's very litigious. You know, I wouldn't be surprised if, you know, I could probably tell you how this is going to play out, but I don't really care anymore. I don't care. Something happened to my dad. And even if it's not malicious, I just want to make sure that the police department that's not run by the police department, that has heavy influence from other people, you know, are corrected and held accountable and do the right thing. There should have been an investigation. They should have figured it out. And it wouldn't have been embarrassing if my dad accidentally took an extra Percocet or something. It's not like was trying to kill himself. Right. You know, I mean, nothing would have been embarrassing with my dad.
3: Nothing. 95% of the time, these are mistakes. It's not that someone did something malicious or someone did something intentional. Right. It's simply like the meds are off and someone, it's usually just a mistake.
4: Before I get, we got to get going, but hold on. This is what Hogan would say. I lost my gimmick control. I usually Hogan would say I usually got my gimmicks. I'm all gimmicked up. I got
2: and
4: my gimmick control.
2: In my heart of hearts, I don't think that is what happened. I think he was relying on other people to help him and keep track of his medication, and that's where we need to figure out where it went wrong, because he was strong. You know, it's funny. I saw a comment from somebody, and Steve said it was Missy Beefcake, but I just saw the comment. I didn't know who it came from, but somebody goes, "Wait, I thought he looked strong enough to go to WrestleMania when you saw him in the coffin." And the truth is, he did. He looked amazing. I mean, I don't know if it's like the most amazing Hollywood special effects hair and makeup at Sylvan Abbey Funeral Home, but he looked incredible. So, you know, I just, and from other people, I mean, they were saying he was doing great a couple days before. Mm-hmm. Remember, everybody was like, "He's doing awesome. He's doing great. He's going to pull out of this." And you know what? I actually believe that, because my dad did pull out of everything, and he was strong, and he was incredible, and he was superhuman, and something just awry. It was just one misstep.
4: You're not stopping. You're not stopping. You're on a mission. You're hard-headed as your dad is, and you got a lot of good people that want to help you, and we're going to help. So listen, I'll call you later today. I got to go.
2: Close the show. I'll talk to you later. Bye.
4: Bye, sweetie. Jay, appreciate you, my friend.
3: Appreciate you.
4: I'll probably be talking to you later today, too, baby.
3: You know that.
4: All right, bud.
3: Bye, guys. Love you, too.
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0: Tuesday, the 9th of June, 2026. The Bubba the Love Sponge Show, live from the brand new Fresh Start Studios. I'm actually looking to potentially have, there's a business that's interesting in naming rights for the studio. I think we used to be from the Morgan & Morgan Studios, and then there was a couple other that we had when we were a little more corporate with Beasley and Cox, and now our numbers are getting fairly impressive, especially digitally, along with potentially two more FM 50,000 watt terrestrial syndicators, which would really make the studio naming rights even more valuable. So I'm actually working on a deal right now about that. So thank you very much. Also, thank you. I'll thank you guys for him, and then I'm sure he will chime in, and potentially he played him last night. But New York Greg and Lummy loaded up the Dr. Diaco Dimebag Daryl guitar amps and power head unit, whatever the hell that's called.
1: A head. You call it a head.
0: It is called a head, isn't it? Yeah.
1: 100 watt head.
0: And
2: very light, very light.
0: That's light, but those two cabinets are, whew. So anyway, Lummy and New York Greg went and picked them up, and Lummy, before I get into that, I'm going to the studios tomorrow to take pictures of all the equipment and stuff like that, because I'm going to aggressively try to get rid of as much gym equipment as I need.
1: You say you had a neck machine?
0: Nope. I used to have one, and that was move number one from the Klim Gym. But anyway, I'm going to be down there tomorrow, but I guess it's unbelievable. Like, it looks like they were getting, like, the realtors, it's so clean that I think that realtors could come in and take pictures for a showing other than the gym area, because the gym area, we're still selling stuff out of there. But spot clean cleaning service, that's what it's called, right? Spot Clean?
2: Yes, and the Spot Clean team.
0: Spot Clean team, and Rosa, she's either the owner or the boss. And they've come in everywhere except the Klim Gym area, and it looks. I've been told showroom quality. You were boots on the ground yesterday. Give me your synopsis.
2: Greg, I have not seen it that clean ever. It was spotless. Everything looked great.
0: Now, how about the area, the garage door area, that little area between the concrete studios and the 10 walls of the warehouse? Is that still cluttered, or is
2: No, that's clean. That's 100% empty.
0: You're kidding me.
2: Yeah, it's clean.
0: So I got a report from Average Joe, our good friend Aaron, that owns Average Joe Landscaping.
2: Yes.
0: Because he's been so kind. Oh, my God. Did he get the tire?
2: Yes, he did. Yeah, okay. He said
0: that. And that was even though I don't think we necessarily put a cut in his sidewall, I think he got it at the dump, but, you know, we have used that thing excessively, and I figured, you know, getting him a new tire was the right thing to do. Like when you drive somebody's car and, you know, you're supposed to leave it cleaner than you got it.
1: Yeah,
0: and,
1: or if you get a nail on the tire, it's not like you did anything wrong. No. You should still fix it.
0: Yeah,
1: it was on your shift.
0: Exactly. It's on my shift. And you should leave with a full tank of gas, too. Or at least return them with the amount of gas they gave it to you, you know.
1: Plus.
0: Unlike Alex Stein, which, Lummy, I'm going to be honest with you. I'm going to have a private conversation with Alex Stein, because I just cannot.
2: I think he got a hotel.
0: Oh, he did?
2: Yeah, I talked to him over the weekend, and he was going to book a hotel, and he texted me something that looked like he got a
0: hotel.
2: Just
0: because of the distance between here and Dr. Diaco's office, or because he's scared of being a pig?
2: I think he's scared of being a pig.
0: He probably still wants my Crown Vic, though, doesn't he?
2: 1,000%.
0: Yeah, exactly.
2: Even though the girl does not want to drive in it, he's set on
0: that. It's not flashy, and it's not, it's borderline white trash, but it's very dependable, and it'll get you from point A to point B. Now, if you're trying to roll up to the dollhouse and valet, you know, that's not going to work out for you, but you know, if you're just driving to Dr. Dan's office, taking your girl to the surgery center, coming back to your hotel, and then going back to Dr. Dan's office respectfully for checkups, and then potentially back to the airport, you know, which at that point he'd leave the Crown Vic, at, you know, at the studios. We'd come pick it up. That the Crown Vic's perfect. Like, you know, and let, you're not valeting at Forbici or valeting at Union so that everybody sees your car. You're literally pulling in. The most high profile place you'll be going to is Dr. Dan's parking lot. And, you know,
2: she's not going to be going out and about anyhow after her surgery.
0: Yeah, she's going to be down. Like,
1: he's going to be going to, like, CVS.
0: Right. He's going to be going to CVS, you know, buying some gauze and stuff like that.
2: Well, not really. Merchkrick will.
0: Nurse. See, Merchkrick can't take care of her. She's at a hotel. So that, you know, Merchkrick can't take care of her if she's at a hotel. Well,
2: he might have got a hotel right down the street.
0: Okay, well, then there you
1: From
0: go.
1: From here?
2: Yeah.
1: Really?
2: For, like, the week to take care of, because he's really nervous about taking care of her.
0: What they don't realize, Dan, is that a boob job with no complications is really, I mean, and Dan, this is, I'm sorry for talking for you. Please interrupt me and tell me if I'm wrong. But a good candidate woman like her, young, in shape, with no complications.
1: And a really straight-up, straightforward breast augment.
0: Yeah, and so it takes Dan less than an hour to get it done. And I don't want to say easy peasy, but it's not that big of a deal. Now you start getting into tummy tucks and breast lifts and rhinoplasties and things like that. That's when Dan could potentially have some issues, but not on just an easy peasy. This is his 4,650th one he's done.
1: Right, without exaggeration. And as long as she doesn't overdo it, she should be fine.
0: Right. Rest, keeping your drains clear. Dan, is there always drains involved? No, sometimes there's not.
1: No, there shouldn't be on this either.
0: Right. Sometimes there's not. Usually when you're doing redos or a breast lift or a tummy tuck.
1: Yes, those all have drains.
0: Those all got blood grenades that I absolutely have nightmares for. If I see one, I actually go into shock. So anyway, I had like one time 8 of them tied to me when Dan did my legs and my tummy. Yeah, exactly. So anyway, can you tell me, like, is it, like, if Mark Tate walked in there, which I think Mark Tate is going there Thursday.
2: Mark Tate would be blown away.
0: Yeah, I mean, like, it's unbelievable. So I cannot thank Rosa and the spot clean people enough, because I don't know, Lummy, that any of us, even 5, 6, 8, 10 of us could have gotten it that clean. And upstairs looks like a showroom.
2: Like, and the bathrooms are all clean. The mirrors are all clean. The counters, everything is just, it's like spotless.
0: So anyway, Lummy was there yesterday because he grabbed Dr. Dan's dime bag, Daryl, a head unit and 2 speakers for his lead guitar. Dan dabbles in playing the guitar, the electric, guitar. And Dan, now, prior to getting the stack that I gave you, because I think that in the business, that's what they call them, a stack, right?
1: Yes.
0: Yeah. But what type of stack did you have? Like the standard Marshall kind of deal?
1: Yeah, I have a Marshall tube amp with 4x12 speaker box.
0: With 1 speaker box.
1: Right. I have a second two by twelve speaker box, but it's hooked up to a smaller amp.
0: Now, Dan, now to me, it
1: so
0: seems
1: I got
0: enough
1: like for a whole band.
0: What I'm saying is, you got 4. What if you plugged all 4 into 1 guitar and just let it rip? Could literally people, could Bella hear you over at Steve's?
1: Oh, without a question. Without a question.
0: So now.
1: It's loud, dude. It hurts. It gets so loud.
0: So did you play it at all?
1: Nope, because I got all new cables coming.
0: Oh, okay.
1: I wanted to put new cables on it and.
0: Right.
1: Know, not like old stuff. I just wanted to be perfect.
0: Now, is it in real? I mean, is it in great shape?
1: Yeah, it's beautiful. It's already stacked up. It's against the wall on the 3rd floor next to the drum set. So
0: anyway,
1: I'm ready for.
0: Dr. Dan said he would be spiffing you and Greg. It was 5 to 7 stairs into Dan's mansion, and then it was on the 2nd or 3rd floor.
2: What was the top? It was the haunted. Haunted. Part.
0: It was a haunted area.
2: Yeah, the 3rd floor.
0: Right.
2: The very steep stairs. No ghosts, even though those fans do scare us. Greg and I got a little worried because
1: the fans scared you?
2: They were making noise.
0: Do you go up there much, Dan?
1: Yeah, I go up there.
0: So anyway, let me back to my original.
1: Now the kids are doing pool and stuff up there when they have their friends over, so it's getting used more. It didn't get used much when they were 8.
0: Do you tell them that my amps and stuff are off limits, like do not touch my stuff?
1: Yeah, they're not going to mess with that.
0: Right.
1: They know.
0: Let me anyway, back to my original. I was like 3rd.
1: Oh, thank you.
0: 3rd fragmented slash squirrel. I squirreled myself. I do it quite often. I was talking about Average Joe. He gave me a report yesterday.
2: Oh, yeah. That thing was crazy.
0: Our total so far, 7 loads of stuff that we've junk, basically. Some of the stuff was real nice, but 7 loads, 18,000 pounds is what our official total is. Now, I don't
1: you
0: know.
1: You had 9 tons of BS?
0: Yes.
1: 9 tons of crap?
0: Yes.
1: Jesus.
0: 18,000 pounds, because it's like 2,000 a ton, isn't it?
1: Yep.
0: Yeah. Wow. 9 tons
1: Jesus.
0: Of shiz. What 7 loads worth on his badass? God, his dump trailer is so badass, is it not?
2: Yes, it is.
1: Nothing like spring cleaning, huh?
0: Yeah, I mean, and now we have some of the. We got a 40-foot trailer, which is parked in the middle of my area over there, and then New York, Greg, and Bob actually cleaned out the garage pretty good. The garage is about 3/4 done. And that was a bunch of electronic stuff that went upstairs.
2: I felt bad for Greg. So before we went over to Dr. Dan's, we were cleaning the garage and putting stuff upstairs here. And, he has those attic stairs. And so when I...
0: Oh, did they break?
2: No. It's just, they're kind of steep. But we had
0: but not only are they steep, but they're kind of flimsy. Yeah.
2: Well, the last thing was that huge, I think it was, the bass speaker?
0: He didn't get that. You guys didn't get that up.
2: Yeah, we did.
0: Oh, my God.
2: So because we thought we were going to go to Dr. Dan's and just go to the carriage house.
0: Right.
2: Because I was like, Greg, it's just right up the... It's one flight up on next carriage house. It's easy. Don't worry about it. We back up next to his carriage house. And next thing I know, it's like, no, third floor.
0: And what a dick. He better be flipping out at least a hundo for both of you guys.
2: I first thought the person that was there doing it, I didn't know if they were correct.
0: I would have opened the front door. I would have put it right in, because that front door has got that big living room area. I would have put it right there on the wood floor, stacked up 3 deep. As soon as you walk in the front door, there they are. And said, you get dumb and dumber to move with the rest, buddy. We moved him from the studios to here. We ain't going any further.
2: If it was up to Greg,
0: we start talking some cash app or Venmo parameters, we're out of here, my friend.
2: And then once the nail, we started thinking about gigging ourselves up on the third floor. Dr. Dan has this big nail that sticks out in the stairwell, and Greg and I kept hitting it. We thought about gigging ourselves and
0: I would have gotten juice, yeah, and then taking pictures of the nail and of your juice.
1: I just don't understand where this nail is.
2: It's on the third floor when you come around that corner.
1: It's on the drywall?
2: It's on the stair. It's an old rusty nail that's
0: on the stair.
2: Yeah, so where the
0: now
2: boss
0: is it like on the railing?
2: Yes, on the railing. So
0: it's not a wonder somebody
2: down.
0: Hasn't snagged in the 20+ years that it's been in the family that somebody hasn't snagged themselves.
1: That railing comes down, so it may have been a screw that was backed out so they could take the railing down to get
2: It's an old, old nail from they originally.
0: I guarantee you didn't take a picture of it, did you?
2: No, we didn't have our phones on us when we were walking up there.
0: Had you taken a picture, you could just be showing Dan right now.
2: I'm sorry.
0: But can you explain to him where it's at?
2: Yeah, it's on the third floor when you make that right around the top part.
0: Man, I had a claim against the Diakos too. I'd be a rich man right now, because I know Dan's highly insured with an umbrella kicker. And so one time.
1: I just wish it had been on video.
0: So I go to Dan's carriage house one day. I forget, it was on a Saturday. We were going to go do something, throw the ball, go biking, something me and Dan were going to do. And we're out back on the in the carriage house, and Dan's got this little patio that's lift. That's probably about 12 feet, maybe 12
1: all day, at least 12 feet, yeah. Maybe 14. It's pretty high.
0: Yeah, 12 to 14 foot off of the ground, and then under directly underneath this little patio is like real thorny / jagged bushes, and so I'm kind of leaning against the railing, and the railing breaks, and for a 300-pound man, I cat-like reflex, and Dan's like, oh my God. And then you could look at the railing where somebody had taken it apart to get maybe something heavy,
1: yes,
0: up like a crane or something, had put something into the house via that little loft area, and they had actually taken the railing apart to get it in, and then in the reassembling of the railing, they just didn't do it. They didn't, probably just a couple of, jobbers that just kind of maybe re-screwed it back in, and it was, noticeably wobbly, and it took a 300-pound man to break it. So, had I fell, man, I'd be rich. I mean, I don't know what type of injuries I might have suffered. Maybe
2: broken hip, broken back.
0: Maybe I'd be Bubba Christopher Reeve paralyzed. I don't know. But
1: well, fortunately, that year you didn't make a lot of money, so your income, you know, times 20 more years would have been pretty cheap.
0: Oh, that's all you would have been fighting me on the day already.
1: Well, how about but you know what that did, though, Bubba? That made me redo the entire balcony.
0: And metal.
1: Let me help with that, and we made it bigger, sturdier, safer. And
0: out of metal.
1: And, well, it's still out of wood.
0: Oh, is it still out of wood? All right. So anyway, Dr.
1: But
0: Dan,
1: that was scary, dude, because you really, I mean, you know, I understand that, you know, listeners can't really appreciate how close you were. I mean, you were literally like 5 degrees of rotation away from falling down.
0: Yeah, it was bad. And we were like, oh, my God. Whoa.
1: It's like you caught yourself with a fingertip.
0: Man. And then I'm like, man, I should have just done it.
2: Yep. Just but gone.
0: Actually, I don't think you could make yourself jump off a 14-foot area. I don't think you could make unless a fire or your kid, like some kind of emergency where you just had to go. Like, much like, oh my God, like how when the people jumped out of the Twin Towers during 9/11.
1: What were they thinking?
0: I mean, I don't know, bud. Other than like, okay, maybe it's better to die from squishing yourself on the concrete than burning to death. Like, I got to think that maybe dying from a fall of 1,000+ feet. Which I'm sure, Dan, kills you instantaneously, right?
1: Oh, yeah.
0: Okay.
1: You're not surviving that.
0: Other than, you know, a fire, you know, like 1 foot from you, blazing hot, and you just can't take it anymore. And, you know, the tallest, most survivable jump has ever been. Because you know somebody's...
1: People have survived skydiving accidents, you know, where the parachute doesn't open.
0: Yeah, it's
1: you're talking about thousands of feet.
0: But usually the people that survive those are people that get kind of caught up in the trees, and the trees kind of act as a little slow down, you know, sand pit buffer area. And, you know, you get tore up, you know, unbelievable. But there has been people, you know, but Dan, also in skydiving, you're usually skydiving and in a rural type area, and you're not landing on concrete when you're skydiving.
1: True.
0: So I think that might also help a little bit based on what you're landing on, grass or a field based on, you know, straight concrete and when you're jumping out of a skyscraper. I think there's been people that have jumped and like landed on the roofs of cars and survived, you know, but I don't know what the survival rate. I'm sure there's some type of equation where height equals survival, you know, like
1: three stories, you have like a 30% chance, and five stories, you have a 2% chance.
0: Yeah, something like that. Because, yeah, you know, it's about 10 foot a story, isn't it?
1: Right.
0: Approximately thereof. So, I mean, what the people that died in the 9/11 deal, I think those were all like 60, 70, 80 story jumps.
1: Yeah, they were hundreds of feet, if not thousand feet. You know, I mean, it was unsurvivable.
2: Walker, yeah. I sent you if you want to look at some little cubits
0: and
2: balls.
0: And I know that, I don't know if Macho, I love
2: the little beep.
0: Yeah, I feel like I'm playing Family Feud on my own show. I'm just gonna keep the little bleep. Please do not turn the sound off.
2: Okay.
0: Now what is this, Lummy?
2: This is a kid just jumping off of
0: a kid.
2: Yeah.
3: Okay. You ready?
0: Yeah. Is it something we should be playing?
2: Yeah, he just jumped off.
3: Let's do it.
2: He's bungee cording.
0: He what?
2: He's doing bungee.
3: Five, jumping. Four, three.
0: Kid looks to be about like five.
2: Yeah, he's about Walker's age.
0: Yeah.
2: Yeah,
0: 5'6". 4, 5, 6.
3: 2, 1, let's go, buddy! World record. That's what I'm talking about, dude. You just crushed it, buddy.
2: Yeah, no thanks.
4: Excellent. Just absolutely showing us how.
3: That was incredible.
0: Right, what happened?
1: I don't know that I'm launching my 5-year-old off the end of a cliff.
2: That's what I was showing is that, you know, you said you could people just jump off. I mean, this little kid literally just jumped off.
0: No, but he didn't splat.
2: No, he has a bungee cord.
0: I know, but like I thought we were talking about people that might have splatted.
2: Oh, I was just saying about who you were saying, can you force yourself to jump off? And I was saying this 5-year-old.
0: Well, I mean, you know, this is not jumping off to your death. I mean, you know, there's
2: I mean, I don't trust Bungie.
0: No. True. But I mean, they're gonna be able to show you that, you know, 3,500 people have done this before, and they've not had any incidents.
2: Not if as a 4-year-old though.
0: But it doesn't matter.
2: The ball's on
0: what
2: it.
0: I'm saying is, when you're on the 94th floor of the World Trade Center, and you know the fire's like 2 feet from you, and there's no fireman in sight with putting the fire out, and you have to make that determination that I'm gonna jump. You know, there you don't have the luxury of knowing you're at Jimmy's Bungee Cord, USA, in New Mexico, and that this is just an attraction. And chances are, 99.99% is that you're not going to die. But when you jump from
2: if you jumped from the World Trade Center, Dr. Dan, would you recommend me and Bubba like turning toward our stomachs or trying to get more wind resistance?
0: No, our fat stomachs don't have anything in. And even if you had a squirrel suit, first of all, the people that jumped out of the towers didn't have a squirrel suit.
2: They had a suit.
0: Well, a jacket's not going to slow a 300-pound man down. I mean, you know, like you're done. I don't think there's any way to score it other than just being done.
1: Pippi Shortstrucker said that Vesna Vulovic fell 33,333 feet on January 26, 1972 from a plane wreck.
0: And survived. And made it.
1: Survived.
0: Well, he has
1: fell
0: to be.
1: 30,000 feet.
0: There has to be. There's one.
1: Vesna, I imagine that's a girl.
0: All right. Well, there's one.
1: Lightweight.
0: What? Yeah, lightweight.
1: Hair slowing her down.
0: Yeah. 110 pounds. Compared to you and I, Lummy, 300. I mean, can you imagine how fast we're going? I mean, Dan, does weight... I know that everything supposedly, according to Newton's law, whatever the hell it is that everything travels at 32 feet per second. But that's under perfect conditions.
1: In a vacuum. Right.
0: But like, you know...
1: You got drag.
0: If Lummy and I jump off, you know, the Sunshine Skyway at 197 feet,
1: mm-hmm.
0: and then, you know, let's say... 120-pound Merch Creek jumps off at 111.
1: Mm-hmm.
0: Are Lummy and I going to be going faster than her?
1: I think that you guys would probably be a little less aerodynamic, yeah. And she'd probably fall first because you guys are just a bigger thing, even though you have full weight. You know, if she were, you know, if you jumped off and a trash bag filled with a pillow jumped off,
0: yeah,
1: you'd land before the pillow.
0: Sure. Just because there's uplift and wind and things
1: right.
0: like that.
1: Right. It wouldn't overcome the gravity. I mean, you know, your weight, my weight, you and I and Lummy would all fall probably about the same speed.
0: Really?
1: Yeah.
0: Wow. So, Lummy, you sent this to me and I said, Lummy, is it AI? And he's like, no, I've it's from another country, and it's a guy that's building his own house.
2: Yes.
0: And you know, it looks like he's, you know, laying maybe some of the rafters or some of the top side
1: roof trusses
0: or something. Where are these, like 2x6s or I don't know?
2: I think
0: what.
2: These are 2x4s.
0: 2x4s, yeah. And he needs to nail these two together. To create, you know, a bigger mass to probably, Dan, like you said, lay the, you know, the plywood down for the initial roofing, or, you know, it's something that of structural, and where he's using one of those really big lag screws, you know, so he really wants this to be a secure deal. So he has to put these two boards together, and I'm sure he'll put several screws, like...
1: Sistering it, right?
0: Yeah.
1: But if you have two 2x4s is sistered together, is that stronger than a single 4x4?
2: Yeah, it can be. It depends on how, you know, the different screws.
0: Here's the thing, man. You got, first of all, what you have to do, and I'm not like Big Red or New York Greg or Lummy that are far better built Bob Cook, or let's not forget our Wilson Installations and Creations, right. Who built the new podcasting table
2: looks
0: and walls.
2: Beautiful.
0: So, like, the first thing I think that's really progressed in technology with regards to building, and Lummy, you can help me out, is the fact that, you know, you don't really use nails. Now they tend to use screws.
2: For the most part, like when I built my bottom frame on the addition, I used 2x6s and I married them together or sistered them, and I used the glue, liquid nail in between it, and then screws and nails, and that just makes it that much stronger.
0: Yeah, you could park a 747 on it.
2: Exactly.
0: So, you know, this guy is screwing two 2x4s together to create some type of, you know, really, really solid base to whether that, whether this is his rooftop or a truss or whatever. But as you can see here, he's up here straddling this, and you can see his testicles have kind of, he's in basically just a pair of shorts. That's it. Just a pair of shorts. And you, if you're, you know, got some big, as you get older, or even if you're younger, you know, testicles come in all different shapes and sizes.
1: And then most of them stick out of your body.
0: And most of them, you know, kind of, if you're wearing a swim trunks, tight-fitting swim trunks like this, they kind of hang a little bit. And, you know, the older that you get, the more that your balls hang. And that's just, you know, that's just the part of getting old and gravity and what have you. Dan, is it the fact that, so medically, if I was to talk about this medically, why a man's balls or testicles, let me say testicles so I can be medical, and I have a real, you're a real doctor, so we're talking about this in terms of medical terms. But does your, now, Dan, is the sac called the scrotum?
1: Yes, sir.
0: Okay, so I want to make sure, Lemmy, that I'm
1: scrotum and testicles.
0: Okay, so does your scrotum, as you get older, lose elasticity, and that's what causes your testicles to kind of drop?
1: Yes, and the reason that your testicles drop is because they have weight to them, and so over time they kind of stretch out your scrotum. And do you know why your left testicle's lower?
0: No, I didn't really know mine was, but
1: oh, it is.
0: No,
1: so is Lummy's.
0: Well, I mean, so pretty much on all men, your left testicle's a little bit lower.
1: Yep.
0: Okay, and why is that?
1: Because the way the blood flows and the vena cava, you have a longer venous column going into that left testicle, so that's why it goes down.
0: So your piping's a little bit longer, if you will. So your the blood source that gives,
1: it's heavier. The left testicle is heavier.
0: So as you get older, your testicles don't change in weight. It's just that your scrotum loses elasticity, like anything, like when old people start getting craping on their arms and things like that, right?
1: Mm-hmm.
0: Where you're losing elasticity.
1: Mm-hmm.
0: So this guy here, he's up here nailing, I'm sorry, he's up here screwing to, when I say screwing, I literally mean, you know, having a screw gun and screwing into another 2x4. But as you can see, his scrotum and testicles look like they might be in between the two boards. And he doesn't know it because he's leaning over another board. And can I tell you something about us men? Is that, like, we don't necessarily know where our testicles are when we're doing stuff.
1: You don't have testicle proprioception.
0: No.
1: Like, if you close your eyes, you know where your hand is.
0: Yeah.
1: You don't know where your testicles are unless there's a problem.
0: Right. You know, they just kind of hang out. We don't
1: right.
0: really
1: you can't
0: keep...
1: You tell that, you know, they're in the left or they're in the right.
0: We don't really keep inventory of the whereabouts of our testicles. They could be flip-flopping to the left a little bit.
1: So the quantum theory...
0: They could be flip-flopping to the right a little
1: there's
0: bit.
1: There's a chance. Yeah. They tend to be down there.
0: But you know where your left hand is at all times.
1: All times.
0: You know where your nose is at all times.
1: Yes.
0: You know where your mouth is and your eyeballs and your feet. You know where all of those extremities are at all times. You just do. You know where your nipples are for the most part at all times. But the one thing that can, you know, kind of flip-flop applesauce around is your testicles, especially when you're really tediously doing something. You're like, you know, you're never thinking about where my balls are right now. Never. So this guy is, you know, intently trying to construct something here, screw two 2x4s into each other to create a stronger, you know, type base. And I don't even have to finish the conversation. I can just play the video. I've now set it up. You guys know the area to look for. And here we go. Oh, my God.
5: Battery died. What in the world? Get this thing off.
2: There, you should be. Can that crack your testicles?
1: Oh, yeah, it can shatter them. Absolutely. It's like, might as well put them in a vise.
0: Let me ask you a question. You know how
1: they can rupture.
0: The expression, you know, quit busting my balls.
1: Mm-hmm.
0: Can testicles really get busted?
1: Yes. You can break through that little fascia around them and literally explode them.
0: And then...
1: Then you're
0: have
1: a
0: you ever,
1: big operation.
0: In the years that you worked the emergency room in New Orleans with the gunshots and just all the crazy things you would see, did you ever see anybody shatter their testicles?
1: No, but I have a really good friend whose son was a catcher, and you know, his first week away when he went to college, he forgot to wear his cup and got nailed right in the right in the testicle and spent like a week in the hospital.
0: With shattered balls.
1: Oh, he had a shattered.
0: So a guy threw like a 90-some mile an hour fastball,
1: right
0: hit him
1: in the dirt. Bounced up and boom.
0: Hit him in the balls.
2: I took a baseball coach out in ninth grade, my first year in high school baseball at Shorecrest. The baseball coach was sitting there right by the dugout, and I hit a foul ball so late because this guy was just throwing gas. Hit him in the testicle, cracked his testicle. He had to get it removed.
1: Oh, God.
0: Now, Dan, you just a minute ago say that it's a pretty complex surgery.
1: To remove a testicle?
0: Well, to repair.
1: To repair one's more complex than removing one. They just, you know, snip, snip, tie, tie, and it's gone.
0: Okay, but like, how do you repair one?
1: There's a fascia. There's a capsule around it. So you'd have to, like, literally, like, suture it, stop the bleeding, suture it, and hopefully it didn't mess up any of the piping.
0: Suture the nut?
1: Yeah. They would close it.
2: They were only able to recover one of the testicles. I guess both of them blew up to the size of grapefruits.
1: Jesus.
2: And then they had to remove one because it was so bad.
0: Dan, doesn't usually during testicular cancer, which is something that men have to worry about, a lot of times not both testicles are infected or cancerous.
1: No, it's usually one.
0: And so I actually know of two people that have had a testicle removed in lieu of testicle cancer.
1: Did they get a prosthesis?
0: No, neither one of them got. They both have one nut. When they're doing that, I'm sure insurance covers it, but does insurance cover the prosthetic? Or do they like, listen, we're only going to cover the removal of the cancerous testicle, but, you know,
1: Dude, it's hard enough to get the insurance companies to cover breast reconstruction when a woman has breast cancer. They ain't paying for your prosthetic testicle.
0: Oh,
1: absolutely
0: yeah.
1: Not. I mean, they'll pay for the sex change of the guy in jail or the illegal migrant that's in California, but you can't get your testicles put back together.
0: I had an insurance caper yesterday, so I take some medications under doctor's care, and my one medication, you know, that I've been taking my copay has been like $54.
1: Jeez,
0: because I got pretty good, pretty good insurance, and that is a little exorbitant, you know, because usually my copay is $5, $10, or $20,
1: yeah,
0: or $10,
1: yeah, something
0: on almost everything, and the four or five things that I take, it's about $5, $10. I think I got Blue Cross Blue Shield like Silver Edition or something like that. It's quite expensive. It's my largest monthly expense that I have, and so Publix does all my prescriptions and stuff. They are really good at it, and so I'm supposed to go pick up I get it once a month. My primary physician, who's a new dude, who's super cool, Dr. Demery, Frank Demery, great guy. Dan, you know, Dad, Dr. Demery's office, they have an app, and you in a portal and an app, and you do it all through there, including like Zoom telemedicine conferences. And if you're having problems with a prescription refill, you just go right to the app and they handle it from there. So I get the good news yesterday. Publix calls me and I'm supposed to pick up my stuff on the 5th. So I'm well within regs, because a lot of times they won't fill it on the 3rd. Publix is by the book. They only fill it on the 5th.
2: Yeah.
0: So I go to pick
1: it up. You have like 72 hours to pick it up, right?
0: Yeah. So I go to pick it up yesterday. And they're like, Mr. Clem, for some reason, your insurance company is no longer paying for this. If you want it, it's $843.
6: What?
0: And I'm like, what? They're like, yeah, it's just like you're going to have your doctor's office, or you're going to have to call your insurance company to find out what the problem is. So I spent about an hour on the phone yesterday on hold to get a hold of Blue Cross Blue Shield to try to figure out what the problem is. And I got hung up on in the middle of getting transferred.
1: Mm-hmm.
0: Oh, I'm sorry, Mr. Clem, that's a authorization issue. We need to send you to the authorization department. Please hold. Be a brief moment. 42, I feel like SpongeBob. 42 minutes later.
1: I'd be so pissed. So did you try my GoodRx? Because sometimes that'll just come up. It'll be like $200.
0: Yeah, you know what? That's a good option.
2: Amazon also has it now, too.
0: They do?
2: Yes.
0: Like a,
1: the medication?
2: Yeah, the medication.
0: Like a, good RX gimmick?
2: Yeah, you turn in your medic. If you already have a prescription,
0: I
2: got you turn it in.
0: Yeah,
2: you turn it in and they send it to you.
0: A lot cheaper?
2: That's pretty cheap. It's there's sometimes it beats good RX.
0: Really?
2: Yeah. Yep. Yeah.
0: I'm gonna get.
2: And you can get things prescribed. Yeah, they have the virtual doctors too.
0: Oh, nice.
2: Yeah.
0: Just quit all that. Right? Just go to them.
2: Yeah, go to Amazon. It takes about 20 minutes.
1: Doctors don't have to worry about AI as much as like Amazon doctors and pharmacists playing doctor and PAs.
0: I don't care.
1: And nurse
0: practitioners. I just want my drugs. I don't care who the hell is prescribing it. As long as it gets to my house. I mean, I feel like I don't think the DEA is gonna come after me because I got a 30-day supply of something. Listen, none of my stuff is. Dan, what's is that Schedule 3?
1: What?
0: Like really, really, really, really bad.
1: Two. Percocet.
0: Yeah, like Percocet, and
1: one is something that's like research only, like LSD has been, marijuana was for years. Two is like Percocet. Three is like Tylenol number 3.
0: How about like Ambien?
1: Ambien's be like a 3 or 4.
0: That's the hardest stuff I get.
1: Yeah, that's easy stuff. Those are stuff that you can still call in.
0: Yeah.
1: In twos, you can call in threes.
0: I don't have any twos. I don't have any twos.
2: I sent you the pharmacy for Amazon.
0: Thank you. I didn't hear. Oh, I don't have my internet pot up. Otherwise, I would have heard. Ding. Hey, listen, I got to go to words, but I didn't feel an earthquake yesterday. Did you guys?
2: Now, Greg and I felt something.
0: Dan, you're on the ground as much as anybody, whether it's in the operating room or in the examining room.
1: What time of day was it?
2: 2:00.
0: Supposedly at 2:00.
2: When Greg and I were lifting the speakers down your stairs.
1: Yeah, I didn't feel nothing.
0: It was just a little rumble?
1: Did you hear it?
2: No, I've
1: never heard an earthquake. I felt an earthquake.
2: Greg thought it was me because I'm fat. He thought it was me wrecking the stairs, but...
0: The stairs were creaking?
2: Yeah, they were creaking.
0: Yeah.
1: So he felt it.
2: Yeah. It wasn't just me.
0: Did you feel it? Magnitude 6.1 earthquake strikes off the northwest coast of Cuba, with reports of shaking felt as far north as Orlando. Stay tuned to Fox Weather for the latest. I'll do that next.
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0: Thank you to everybody that listened to the replay. And because, did you know our optimal, the amount, the largest period of time, or I should say the time of day, that most people are watching our YouTube channel is between 4 and 9 p.m. Even more so than when we're live. I didn't even know that. I had to show Lummy. I'm like, Lummy, if we ever decide to do a later show, the people will be there. Because a lot of people, most people don't even watch it live. Most people catch it later that day. So as I was begging for people to subscribe and join our channel on YouTube so we could get that 144,000th subscriber, we hit it. We hit 144,000 last night. So thank you very much to everybody. 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It costs nothing. 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And there's all those little, the subscribe button and the notification button and the bell or what have you is located right there on the main screen. You can't miss it. So please do so, because, and then if you decide to become a member, then Lummy, you have the benefits of things like you're able to chat, and then you're going to get members only exclusive stuff available a day or two earlier, like my Break It Down Bubba series. Yes. That I'm doing. I think, rolls out about 10:30 on Tuesday. There'll be a new one that rolls out today at 10:30. And then it becomes available to just the average public. I don't mean to just average you. I'm so sorry. But it becomes available to non-membership people, I think, on Wednesday, correct? Or the day after. Day or two after.
7: It's usually the day after.
0: Yeah. I'm also going to bring back the food review, Bubba's food review, but I'm going to bless you, whoever that was. Was that Dan?
7: No, that was Macho.
0: With a sneeze? That powerful?
7: Well, I mean,
0: oh, my God.
7: Him.
0: Now, Lummy, when are we supposed to get the glass? Is that Thursday? Supposedly?
7: Supposedly, yes.
0: Oh, hold on. I asked you, and there was a really big hesitation there. Big, big hesitation.
7: Because I don't like putting my stamp on it unless I'm the glass is here.
0: Lummy, yes. It's not your stamp, buddy. You're just giving me information that's been given.
7: The information that I was given is that,
0: this is not your project. You did not make everybody hold the phone and stop what we were doing to say that we needed to put tempered glass in there. That was Nick the Gun Guy. God bless his soul. Lasker did ask a pretty somewhat simple question. Why is the guy that deals in gun doing the glass? So anyway, I think Nick has told us that we could potentially be looking for our rack glass, if you will, Thursday.
7: Yes.
0: Okay. So maybe Friday we'll have it
7: all
0: installed.
7: Up. Yes.
0: And which will help on, and then can we? I texted Creatine Travis. I thought maybe yesterday he was going to bring us our remote control for that one mini split, because I think for nearly a month now, or at least 3 weeks, that one poor mini split has not got a break.
7: No, it has not.
0: And I am very much air conditioning aggressive when it comes to turning it off, letting it just sit, and not letting the fan run, even though the compressor may not on. I'm a big believer on just turning them off. Keep one of these running when we're not here, but we have two in the back that we could alternate with, and we could give that one on the right a break, because it has not got a break. Poor little thing. I'm afraid we're going to burn it up. So I think that requires, we're looking for a remote control, are we not?
7: Yes, we are.
0: Okay. Hopefully we can get into that. Get the remote control, because we need it. So Creatine Travis, if you're listening, even if you got to, or if I got to drive to wherever Creatine Travis's place is.
7: I just message him again and see.
0: But make sure it comes across nicely.
7: Of course.
0: You don't want him getting, we don't want, you know, he's one of our little gems, if you will. I mean, what what more do you need in Florida than air conditioning? Like, you need a good, you need a good doctor, you need a good lawyer, you need a good woman, you need a good friend, and you need a good AC guy. You really do.
7: That's it.
0: Like, this probably is the most AC dependent state in the continental 48.
7: Oh, Micah said that he had to order it.
0: Okay, so it's going to be like, you know, a couple days or three weeks.
7: He's going to see if he can rush it.
0: Thank you, Creatine Travis. He doesn't like when you say miss.
7: I know, sorry.
0: Yeah, that was on you.
7: It was on me.
0: His name is Creatine Travis. Yes,
7: sorry.
0: All right, thanks. Appreciate it. Oh, so anyway, let me. I'm going to bring back the rest, the food review, but I'm not. I could do it via drive-through, but I'm going to do it potentially via sit-down, where I go to a restaurant, order something, Merch Crick's taping me, and then I, analyze everything from the service to the atmosphere to the food to the everything. Not just going through a drive-through and having LaQuica mad at me and gives me bad service. Or remember what was it? It was the Burger King. They were going to call the police on me.
7: Yeah, call the police.
0: Yeah. Where we actually call the manager of the restaurant and ask them if we can tape and, you know, give them our platform numbers and all of our stats, see if they would, you know, allow us to tape a food review in their restaurant. We probably have to ask permission. So it's going to be something we set up. But I'm going to try to start that next Thursday. And I have a restaurant in mind. I just got to make a few phone calls. So look for that to return.
3: All right, you guys, still following us right now. We got that breaking news. We had an earthquake just offshore from the western side of Cuba, but it's been felt over 450 miles away.
0: Lummy felt it as he was carrying up Dr. Dan's Dimebag Darrell amp guitar stack. Him and New York Greg, three stories.
3: In central Florida, it was a magnitude 6.1. 6.1 is a strong one. The good news I can tell you this, there are no tsunami warnings, which is great news. But here's what it looked like. It was 2 p.m. Eastern time, right on the nose when it happened.
0: 2 p.m.
7: Yep.
3: Magnitude 6.1. So let's get right down to it.
0: Let's get down to it, okay?
3: Let's go in the zone. Let's go back to
0: Let's go in the zone. Jeez. And get right down to it.
7: This is geese.
0: This is somebody that's trying to make a bigger deal about a weather issue because there's no other weather going on in America. And so we got to break this down and get in the zone, if you will, on pretty much a nothing burger. I mean, you know, even the Dan, if you look at the outer rings of where it may have been most, it barely covers a quarter of Cuba.
3: Mm-hmm. Orlando, the Fox News station right there, and listen to their coverage.
0: Okay, this is the Orlando station.
6: As we continue to track this, getting an email from someone saying they felt it in the southernmost section of the villages. That's from Lauren Lewin sending us that. Gail Rivera in Kissimmee says she felt it, lives in the third floor of an apartment.
0: You just email them and say, I felt it. Like, there's no credible person that's outside and has videotape of them experience it, and you know they're outside and
7: these guys all look like they're in college, yeah, in their 20s.
0: This is a big nothing burger.
8: Do you know why we don't really feel those earthquakes though? It's because there's so much sand. It dampens the vibration, which is why even though there are earthquakes, you know, in the Gulf of Mexico, we don't tend to feel them.
0: Yeah, because we're bordered.
8: We got so much sand.
0: Right.
8: The sand softens the vibration. So sometimes places like Puerto Rico, which are more like, you know, a volcanic island, they'll feel it, but we don't.
0: And people don't realize how effective sand is at doing all kinds of things. Everything from dampening things to, like, when, you know, F1 and NHRA, when you get off course and they want to slow you down before you hit the soft wall, a lot of times they'll have a huge sand pit.
8: Yep, sand traps slow you down.
0: And now that destroys your car. Like, you're done.
8: For the day. It doesn't destroy your car permanently.
0: Well, no, you're going to have to take it completely down to the frame. You're going to have to probably maybe, you know, blow it off or dip it or, you know, I mean, it's going down to the frame because you got sand in every nook and cranny. The motor's, you know, probably got sand in it.
8: And yeah, I did that once at Sebring and went through sand and filled the car, looked like a flower pot.
0: Yeah,
8: it had
0: and
8: so much stuff in
0: how
8: it.
0: How much time did it take for your crew, I mean Terry from Preferred Automotive,
8: it's a couple weeks
0: to get it, you know, desanded?
8: A couple
0: and
8: weeks.
0: I'm guaranteed you had to go through every wheel bearing, yeah. You know, everything.
8: It's expensive.
0: So,
8: like, it's just sand. He goes, no, it's not just sand.
0: I don't Dan might have, you know, Dan, how would I portray Dan?
8: Handsome man on earth?
0: Well, yes, probably the richest, the most well-hung and handsome of the show, yes. I wasn't going to go on earth. I was just going to, you know, fragment it down to our five or seven little people that we have here. But Dan would probably be the most upset with this. And I don't think it's that big of a deal. And here's the story. So this teacher, her name's Abigail Freeman, and she's a teacher and a coach. So I'm assuming she coaches maybe some type of girls' sport or cheerleading or flag or dance or softball or track or volleyball or something. I don't know. I don't know what.
8: Voodoo something.
0: She teaches voodoo.
8: She's a voodoo coach.
0: Hi, I'm the head voodoo teacher at Boswell, home of the Pioneers.
8: Yeah, we're going to make a doll about you and poke it with
0: she's stab it. This woman here, Abigail, she's lesbian, okay?
7: And she's an assistant coach for the high school boys golf team.
0: Okay.
8: Really?
0: There you go.
8: Golf coach.
0: You don't have to worry about her sleeping with any of the dudes because she's lesbian. No. Mm-hmm. So
8: what happened to my golf club? Oh, she got it.
0: Wow. Miss Freeman's in the bathroom with your big Bertha going crazy.
8: Look at that grip.
0: Yeah. So I don't think the grip would satisfy Miss Freeman. I think she has to go for the club head. Watch the club head disappear. Mm. So she's lesbian. And I guess that, you know, as we're getting this probably was maybe the last couple days of school, and, you know, things are, there's really not a lot of assignments and things like that. They're just, you're in there babysitting, you know.
8: The last couple weeks of school is the worst, man. Right. You can't think, you can't talk, you can't do nothing. You're just buying time.
0: Because they really don't want you to do any long-form learning where it takes a couple weeks, and then you got a quiz, and then you got a test.
8: No.
0: You know, usually, formatically, the way it went with us, the teacher would teach us something, like a chapter, let's just say history. And we're going to, you know, learn about, you know, the Revolutionary War or whatever. Your teacher, we spend like a week going through it. And then within the week, you might have a couple little quizzes, you know, on it. And then you'd have a long form test about it. And, you know, that all in probably takes a week or so.
7: Luke Dennison, $50.
0: But, you know, towards the last part of school, our teachers would just kind of hang out, be like, hey, you know, just kind of read and whatever, and you kind of get in little sleeper cells with a couple of you, your buddies, and the teacher would tell you, as long as you guys aren't being disruptive, you guys can talk and do your homework in other classes. And
8: especially if you're like a senior or eighth grade, you know what I mean? Yeah. They make that last few weeks pretty easy for you.
0: Yes, exactly. So this woman...
8: And you've earned it.
0: And yeah, exactly. And so this woman, I guess, there's that type of situation in her class where, you know, there's really not a lot to do, and she somehow, way, shapes, or forms, and the story will tell it, but I'm just giving you the backstory, is it comes up that she's lesbian.
8: Wow.
0: And so...
8: Did she get those glasses from Jay?
0: No, I think that... You're just lucky Jay doesn't listen this early. Those one glasses he had on, though, and you know that I can always pick on you more than I can him, but I had to, like, I just had to. Like, yeah. I was like, Jay, you got to burn a timeout with these glasses, my friend. Usually, you're the most, like, you know, felt when it comes to being smooth and, you know, having the newest Hugo Boss and whatever.
8: They're right out of a movie.
0: Where did you buy those at?
8: Yeah, it was bad.
0: And I guarantee you, when your wife sees them, she's going to say the same thing we are. Get those things off, nerd boy.
8: Yeah, Mr. McGoo called.
0: Yeah, so anyway. Somehow, way, shape, or form, it comes out that she's lesbian and that she has a wife or a husband. I don't know. A wife.
8: A partner.
0: A wife. I think she calls it her wife, and that they have a child. Okay. And she shows pictures to, I guess, a couple of the kids were like, have never really seen a woman that's a lesbian that has a wife and has children. So
8: probably they're in Texas.
0: This is
8: Chicago.
0: No, this is Texas, very conservative.
8: Right.
0: And so a couple of the girls go, oh, can we see pictures of your family? And she shows pictures of her, I think, maybe wife and maybe child. And there was like three or four of them at her desk. And she was like, and they were like, you know, oh, my God, up until you, I've never, you know, seen this. Well, I don't have a problem with that. She's not teaching it as part of the curriculum. She's not being weird or sexual or, like, you know, just weird about it. She's not trying to portray her belief on anybody else. It just came up through conversation.
8: Now, and they weren't like lewd pictures like her and her partner like sharing a double-ended.
0: No, they weren't. They weren't doing a double-headed
8: popsicle stick.
0: No, they were just, you know. So I don't know if she got in trouble or if she got suspended or not. But in the way she explains the story, if it came back to me and I was a dad that had a daughter or even son in this particular class, in this particular setting, with this particular issue, I wouldn't. I don't think I would have a problem with it. But let me let it play, and then, Dan, I'd like your ruling on it, okay?
8: Sure.
9: I am a lesbian high school math teacher living in Texas. We have 5 days left of school, and today when we were done with our test review,

0: that this lifestyle can be happy, healthy, and normalized.
1: So I don't know.
0: I am a lesbian high school math.
1: I don't know. Yeah, hold on. Let me just read it. Meet Abigail Freeman, a math teacher and coach at Boswell, whatever, in Texas. She posted a TikTok online about how she came out to her students and discussed her lesbian relationship to normalize it with children. Any comments? And then I guess, you know, a lot of people are very, very critical of this. And some people have called for her firing and all this kind of stuff because it should not be taught in school. In which I agree. It probably shouldn't. But the way she explained it, and this is just my call, and I'm going to go around everybody's opinion here, and starting with Dan, ending with Lummy. And that is, like, in the way that she explained it, if it happened in that type of innocent manner, I think that she, in the most classy type way, explained it. It was kids that wanted to participate in the conversation. She said a large portion of the kids just laid their head down on their desk and took a nap because they don't care about her personal life. And a handful of kids asked her more questions. She showed pictures of her wife. I'm assuming they were not lewd. I'm assuming that they were just, you know, a picture of her wife. I'm going to start it out by saying I don't have a problem with it. Dan, over to you.
2: I mean, I don't really have a big problem with it. It's not like she was teaching as part of the curriculum. She was just talking about her personal life. I mean, you know, teachers talk about their personal lives all the time, whether it's their husband, their father, their kids, their aunt, their sister. I mean, we get it all the time. And you know, she's not, again, making a mockery of
1: it. And
2: she's not a clown.
1: No.
2: She's not like an 80-year-old with giant breasts that's a guy trying to pull off a girl.
1: By the way, our next story is one of those.
2: But she's just a nice, normal person who's talking about her life. And I don't know if it's normalizing it as much as it is. And you could argue it's enriching the students because they're getting exposed to something they hadn't been exposed to before.
1: And she wasn't pushing
2: it on
1: them.
2: The priest isn't saying this is okay.
1: No.
2: The principal is not saying this is okay. This girl is saying this is my happiness. And so one of the things that pisses me off the most is, you know, you have all kinds of comments on me and my conservative views. They're not that conservative. And one thing that I am consistent on is I give people the chance to tell me their views, and I listen to it, and I accept it as that is their view. And what's frustrating is that sometimes people on the other side demand tolerance unless you disagree with them, and then they don't tolerate you.
1: Well, I thought, you know, if this topic was to be broached in class or be talked about or somehow come up, that you couldn't have handled it any more classier than she did. Like
2: and she's cute about it. Right. She was pleasant. She wasn't intimidating. She wasn't like militant about it. Like, you will accept my wife. I mean, it was was fresh.
1: I don't have a problem with it. If Sophia came back and said that it happened, and then there's a TikTok video of the teacher explaining how it went down, I don't think you or Ramita would have a problem with it.
2: No, and there's lesbian teachers in her school. They all know it. No one cares. The teacher that got in trouble was the teacher that had this like alter ego as a clown and was making videos mocking Christianity.
1: Right.
2: That dumbass got fired.
1: He should. Go ahead, Lummy. What do you think, Lummy?
3: My only problem with this is that you would have never known if she didn't go on and tell her story.
1: Well,
3: you
2: wouldn't get very far with her.
3: Huh?
2: You wouldn't get very far with her.
3: No, what I'm saying is that none of the students made a big deal about it, and the school didn't make a big deal about it.
1: No, I know that. And so, you know, she obviously, Lummy, it wants to get a few, you know, go a little viral and get some clicks and build awareness up for a pro-lesbian type deal because lesbians, you know, never get. Let's not forget in the whole acronym of the LGBTQ1-9 or 4-9 or 5-9 or plus plus, you know, zebra, that lesbians are the very first one, right?
3: Yeah.
1: So, you know, lesbians.
2: You just ask us because they can't just call it BLTGQ.
1: I don't know what that, you know.
2: Same numbers, just rearranged. Same letters.
1: I mean, yeah. But what I'm saying is, like, you know, all too often lesbians aren't getting a W with regards to being able to tell their story in class in a classy type way. So she's probably trying to, you know, champion her lesbian sisters, if you will. And, you know, I think that if, again, you know, your teacher's personal life probably is in play to an extent, where teachers talk about their kids and their husbands and their significant other. And if it's done in a classy way like this, now you're right, Lemmy, she did.

0: make it public, and it was not a public situation. I understand that. You could be upset with that.
1: No, I'm not really upset. I'm just saying if she's getting backlash, I mean, you know how trolls are.
2: But it's like a gateway. You know, this is as ridiculous as when 30 years ago people were like, you know, marijuana is a gateway drug. If you smoke pot, you're going to be like injecting fentanyl any day.
0: Yeah.
2: And being a lesbian is not like a gateway lifestyle to go into this weird alternative, world of sexual deviance. Lesbians have been around since the dawn of time.
0: Right. They just, you know, now are more accepted than ever, right, as they should be.
2: And they are sort of the gateway into that alternative lifestyle, because it's the one thing that most people are like, I'm cool with lesbians.
0: Yeah.
2: You know what I mean? Like, I don't know a lot of guys or women that are like, oh my God, freaking lesbians, they're a problem.
0: Here's the thing about lesbians. They instantaneously get the male support.
2: Guys have no problem with
0: it. There's no other person there, and I'm sorry if you identify as one of the other acronyms, LGBTQ, you know, like T, like I'm sorry if you're somebody other than an L, but maybe there's a reason why L is first, is because for the most part, man, L's are cool. And L's don't get near the backlash that the other letters get for whatever reason. And the one reason is because men, most heterosexual, hell, even homosexual men, bisexual men, don't have a problem with lesbians.
2: They're friends. No, they all get along. They celebrate. Best they party. Yeah, exactly.
0: In fact, some of the hottest lesbians hang out with bisexual or gay men because they don't pose a threat to them. They're not trying to sleep with them. Mm-hmm. But, you know, heterosexual men are like, hey, that girl's a lesbian, but I bet you she still likes the D.
2: I think that's every guy's fantasy, is that like that they can turn a lesbian back into being heterosexual.
0: Right. Or that you can maybe join her and her wife. Taking it around the farm gimmick. So with regards to that, I can understand Texas is super conservative, but I wouldn't have a problem with it. And if there's a classy way for a teacher to be able to explain to a few people in her class that wanted to know what her sexuality is, I think that that's about as classy as you can get. And I hope that the Roswell or whatever the hell, Texas conservative high school, doesn't fire her or make an example out of her, because I don't think that
1: fired, that's because she's the one who told on herself.
0: No, I know, but yeah. I just hope that they don't. When I return, this will probably we're all going through the Hogan doc right now. This kind of got thrown into our laps yesterday when Brooke called, and we were, you know, We just decided to make yesterday's show pretty much a deep dive into the Hogan deal, but we're further dissecting it even more. And the more that I look at it, the more I'm like, man, this all starts and stops with the Sixth Circuit or the sick, whatever, with the medical examiner, which I think I don't know if it's a circuit or how they're described. I need to get into I have the PDF here. But this all would have not been a thing had the medical examiner done their job. And I just don't understand. Yes, the medical examiner has some state statutes that make them have to, the investigators from the District 6 Medical Examiner's Office, and within the rules of autopsy, There are mitigating circumstances where you have to do an autopsy, and then there's, you know, I guess administrative code
2: discretion.
0: Discretion 11G2.003 in Chapter 406 of the Florida State Statute established the legal framework of a state medical examiner system. Together, they govern how, when, and whom investigation and autopsies are conducted to determine the cause of manner of death. And if you have the most famous person ever to die in Pinellas County, now, the District 6 Medical Examiner's Office, I don't know if that's a state, I'm sorry, I don't know if that's a city assignment or that's a county jurisdiction. I don't know. I don't know what District 6, maybe you can look up District 6 Medical Examination Officers, you know, jurisdiction. Where within Is it all Pinellas County?
1: It's Pinellas County. Yeah.
0: So it's Pinellas County.
1: Yes.
0: So one of the excuses.
1: Pinellas and Pasco.
0: So one of the excuses that they gave Brooke, and I talked to Brooke privately, was they didn't want to cost the taxpayers additional money for an extensive autopsy. That is absolute horse shiz. I don't know what the dead cost of an autopsy is, but if
2: the guy's there.
0: But if
2: the guy's there. It's his job.
0: Right.
2: He's just sitting there. It's like a toll booth guy. It's like, oh, he's there. Whether or not there's a car comes by and gives him a quarter, he's still there. Do something, dude. You can flip through your old medical records and your Instagram, or you can do some freaking work and do a goddamn autopsy.
0: On
2: someone that's got weird circumstances, that's dying younger than he should have died, that came out of nowhere, that, like you said, Bubba, is probably the most important, famous person to come out of Clearwater
0: ever.
2: And people are wondering. People are like, what? Something's wrong. Something's not right. He was talking 10 minutes ago, and now he's dead? What the F happened?
0: Brooke talked to the nurse.
1: $1,000 is what the autopsy cost.
0: $1,000. Are you kidding me?
2: Yeah,
0: you're
2: shameful.
0: Gonna save the taxpayers of Pinellas County. Lemmy, can you do a Google search on how many paying tax, you know, how many people that pay taxes that reside in Pinellas and Pasco counties?
1: Yeah, at and that it point, looks like it would, District 6 budget is 3 to 4 million annually.
0: Okay, so they 3 to 4 million.
1: Yes,
2: so one quarter, not even, it's less than a quarter of a percent.
0: So if you, so $1,000 for an autopsy.
1: Yes,
0: and we wouldn't be having this conversation right now as to how, who, when, where, why Hulk Hogan died. We wouldn't be having any question as to who was alone with him in his room. And while the two nurses went to the bathroom, Sky was with him exclusively by himself, and she then all of a sudden found out that he wasn't breathing. Now, I've also been told, and listen, I'm not going to sit here and try to hide it. Most of my information comes from Brooke. I am talking to a private investigator right now that's on this case, and I am talking to currently a firefighter that was part of this as well. So I have 3-4 different sources. My sources are saying that he did have ports. He did have 2 medical ports. One in his leg, lower leg, and one near his abdomen. And so he was ported.
1: 760 and change on how many taxpayers are in those two counties.
0: All right, so if you just do the math, 1,000 divided by 760,000?
1: About that, yeah.
0: 760,000. That means it costs every taxpayer 0.0013 of a cent to do an autopsy. Not even 1 cent. There's 2 zeros in front of that. 0.00131 is how much it costs every taxpayer for the medical examiner in the 6th district to do an autopsy.
1: Now, if they do have to do a real extensive one, the cost does go to $1,600.
0: Okay. You know, Dan, why aren't people asking him? The reason why this is a cover-up.
2: Sounds like it.
0: This is a cover-up. And there's private investigators that are working at it. There are firefighters that are talking. The nurse is talking. And this is solely, it starts with the medical examiner, and it ends with the City of Clearwater Police Department. And all of whoever they're trying to take care of, or who they're trying to insulate, or who did what. And maybe it didn't go down erroneously. Maybe he died exactly the way they said he did. Then there's 2 sides to that fence. Then show us the videotape, redact the medications, and let us make see that he died of natural causes. It goes both ways. Not only does it, you opening up this investigation, you know, possibly, potentially show us who's doing what in a shady type way, but it also could validate that nobody did anything wrong and that he died as they said he did. But when you start playing, when you start playing around and redacting things and not doing autopsies and doing quickie cremations and things like that, what are you going to think when you have the most popular person in the history to die in your county and or city? And then read the 72-page PDF. It's chock full of inconsistencies. I don't fundamentally understand, Dan, how they don't do a blood draw while en route in the ambulance. Why they don't do a blood...
2: They had to have, man.
0: I know they said they didn't,
2: but they had to have. That's basic operating procedure.
0: We'll start getting into more of this next.
3: Bubba the Love Sponge? Hell yeah.
4: I love them all, man. They're all great.
5: The Bubba the Love Sponge show returns after these words.
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6: Whenever someone asks, how was your weekend? Or, what have you been up to? Or just, what's new? Have a good answer. Just do what you love. Toyo Tires.

0: about an hour. I don't know if I should maybe get into this, Lummy, or should we continue the breaking it down, the Hogan death deal, close that out, and then go to this later. I'm thinking we probably just for seamless purposes, maybe should stick with the Hogan stuff.
1: I didn't know if you wanted to have Jay involved in it.
0: Yeah, you know what? Yeah, this also gives Jay an opportunity to look at it a little bit before we go on. So, yeah, you know what? Let's shelf this until Jay gets here. It also gives us some time to make some notes on the 72 pages. I want to know, Dan, like, let me and see if you can find it for me, because I like to... It is very efficiently numbered. You can go to the pages here, yes, on the left, and you can really look up a page fairly quickly. Like, I was enamored with pages like 64, 5, and 6 yesterday. But I want to know where within this, and it's not anything that we need to find until Jay gets here. So we're about an hour and 10 away, and it gives us some opportunity to, during the hot mic, although we may not be very entertaining during the hot mic and very talkative and very interactive with the fans and or the chat, because we're all trying to take various copious notes down on various pieces of the 72-page investigation that Clearwater, I think, released late Friday to basically close the Hulk Hogan death, wrongful death, potential wrongful death gimmick, and cover their ass. There's a lot of, I wouldn't say lying in here, there's just a lot of non-procedural type. It's chocked full of inconsistencies where people that have our mindset thinking that there's something that went there's something's not right here. There's a bad guy in the woodpile.
1: You mean how his wife didn't remember if she gave him medication in the morning and the night before?
0: Right.
1: How all of a sudden now she doesn't remember any of the medication?
0: Yes.
1: For a whole day?
0: Sky Balea was necessarily to clarify whether she was provided medication to Terry Balea on the day of his death. On the day of his death, I asked Miss Belay if she recalled what medications her husband had taken. However, at the time, she did not. Later in November of that year, during an interview with home health aide Dana Swinton, Swinton advised that she believed, although not sure that Miss Belay had given Hulk Hogan his morning medications on the day of his death.
1: But how do you not know, remember you gave him the nightly one if you're the one giving him his medication?
0: 3 weeks ago, I made contact with Miss Belay in an effort to clarify whether she'd given Mr. Belay his medication. She advised that she was not sure if she'd actually given his morning medications the day he died. She went on to explain that the routine changed slightly from day to day, blah, blah, blah. So, like, wouldn't the potential living room surveillance that they supposedly reviewed show you if he's recliner bound at that time, which he was? He was sleeping in his recliner. That's where he felt most comfortable. And if he's in his recliner, and she like who brought him his yogurt? Because ritually, I've read in this report where he ate his medication after his yogurt. Or something to do with his yogurt. It was either before or after. But his yogurt, he ate his yogurt that morning. So couldn't you look at the surveillance and say, okay, there's his yogurt. Okay, there's his medication. And it looks like, okay, somebody's giving it to him.
2: So in the 36th page of the 72-page document.
0: Looks like we're going to get into this a little bit, but we'll also wait for Jay, too. Yes, Jay.
2: Okay, well, they were reviewing the video, and the video shows the nurse, Swinton, giving him yogurt and him eating it.
0: Yogurt. Yes, yogurt. Mm-hmm. But where is the medication?
1: Well, the medication.
0: So, like, Dan, like, I don't think within these 72 pages that they actually say
2: show him taking the medication
0: with respect to watching the surveillance that supposedly was provided by the family a long time after his death, which could have been doctored, could have been deleted. I don't know that there's anywhere that it states in the 72 pages that this particular person gave him his medication. We talk about the yogurt, and there's testimony in here that's saying that, you know, he ate his medications either right before or right after his yogurt. So if we have surveillance of him getting his yogurt, where are the pills? Who gave the pills to him? Right? But
2: right.
0: Nobody talks about that. So there's just a lot of, there's just so many things. And then the amount of time. And then it seems to me that, like, Sky, in my opinion, Sky Bollea, they kind of relied on her to navigate through the treacherous waters of this particular situation. And they didn't take control. They allowed her guidance to say when and where and how to do things, including but not limited to the day that he died. The medical examiner called her and said, do you want an autopsy? And she said, no. Well, I mean, who makes her the boss?
2: She's the executor of the state.
0: I understand that.
2: So she is the boss. Once he dies, she becomes the boss.
0: So,
2: at least of decisions made on his behalf.
0: So
2: she's not the boss, you know, like in the sense like if law enforcement comes in and says we're going to do A, B, and C, she can't stop that. But when it comes to discretionary things, she's in charge.
1: With which, by the way, talking about the go to the bathroom, if you look at what Dr. Dan was saying on page 34 when they're watching the video, the one male nurse is trying to take his blood pressure, and then his wife gets up and presses on his chest, and that's when they know he's not breathing anymore.
2: That was a weird sentence.
1: Yeah.
2: That was a weird, awkward sentence. Like, why is he taking his blood pressure if he sees he's not breathing?
1: But he didn't know he wasn't breathing. It took her to realize it, which is even
2: weirder.
1: He's
2: an occupational therapist. The times
0: listed below are seen on footage and are not the accurate time. Smith was able to locate the video where Mr. Bollea is first seen at approximately 5:40 in the morning. Ms. Swinton can be seen pushing Mr. Bollea from behind the camera view in a wheelchair. Mr. Bollea's arms and head can be seen moving at this time. Swinton moves Mr. Bollea into a chair and places him next to a recliner. Okay, in a chair and places him next to a recliner. So, Dan, am I assuming that he's in a chair by the recliner?
2: Yeah.
0: Okay. She then moves a walker in front of Mr. Bollea and eventually assists him to his feet with the assistance of a walker. Miss Swinton's assistant, Mr. Bollea Hulk, takes a series of small steps and turns and sits back into the recliner. It appears as though Swinton forgot to place the cushion underneath Mr. Bollea, so she began assisting him to his feet with help of the walker, places the cushion underneath his buttocks, and he then again sits in the recliner. Miss Swinton, here I could probably, let me actually put this on camera.
1: Yeah.
0: I'm so sorry for not having that. So sorry, everybody. You need to read along with this as well as me. Miss Swinton then lifts Mr. Bollea's, right here, legs up and places a large wedge-shaped bolt booster, propping his legs up and reclining the rear of the chair slightly. At approximately 5:50, 10 till 6 a.m. Eastern, Swinton goes on to the kitchen and retrieves what appears to be a yogurt and a container of berries from the refrigerator. Before taking them over to Mr. Bollea, he is seated in a chair. At approximately 5:52, Swinton hands Bollea the yogurt and shakes it up for a short period of time. Swinton then passes him a spoon and he proceeds to eat the yogurt on his own. At approximately 5:55, Miss Bollea is seen on camera for the first time. Miss Bollea walks into the living room and moves the wheelchair from next to the recliner where Swinton had left it earlier. Miss Bollea and Swinton both appear to move around the room, and Swinton can be seen assisting Mr. Bollea and utilizing a urinal. So he had to pee.
2: Wow.
0: For the next approximately 2 hours, Mr. Bollea can be seen watching television in the recliner. Mr. Bollea is never alone in the room, and no individuals appear to make physical contact with him for any duration.
2: For the duration. So that means that no one's giving him medicine at the time.
0: At this point, they're saying no medicine, no touching, nothing.
2: Accessing the catheters.
0: At approximately 7:50, 2 hours later, actually an hour and 55 minutes later, Mr. McCamey is seen on camera entering the residence. So the occupational therapist, this guy, comes at 10 till 8. McCamey and Swinton can be seen speaking for several minutes, during which time McCamey appears to look at his tablet multiple times. McCamey then walks over to the recliner in which Mr. Bollea is seated, and after a few minutes places a blood pressure cuff around his arm. At this point, Mr. Hogan is seated on the backrest of the couch next to the
1: Sky.
0: Oh, I'm sorry, Miss yeah. Sky. Sky is sitting on the couch next to the recliner. McCamey appears to begin to take Mr. Bollea's blood pressure at approximately 8:08. McCamey continues to take a blood pressure. Sky quickly stands up and walks over to Mr. Baleo. She then places a hand on his chest and appears to notice that he's not breathing. Mr. Baleo immediately takes out her phone and appears to make a phone call. This corresponds with the 911 call received by Pinellas County. Simultaneously, McCamey can be seen attempting to check to see if Mr. Baleo is breathing and removes the large wedge cushion under his legs. Miss Baleo, Sky, then places her ear to Hogan's chest and appears to attempt to perform chest compressions on him while still in the chair. At 8:11, McCamey and Swinton attempt to move Mr. Baleo to the ground. They can be seen moving the upper portion of his body initially, blah, blah, blah, blah, blah. And then fire and rescue personnel are there by 8:16. So it looks like he stopped breathing at what? So at 8:08, he's still alive because McCamey's trying to get blood pressure.
2: Well, it's also, you know, maybe he's not alive at 8:08. Maybe he's alive at 8:06 and 8:08 when he's, you know, attempting to take the blood pressure. At the same time, she's already seeing that he's not breathing. So Right. Somewhere between, like, you know, 8:05 and 8:08 is when he stopped.
0: Well, and what about the morning medication? Because that is part of this case where they list the morning medication. When was the morning medication administered?
2: There's another inconsistency here, Bubba.
0: Please, please, please help me.
2: And that was, I thought, you know, when he got there, he and, you know, McCamey and Swinton went to the bathroom.
1: Yeah, there's no bathroom.
2: There's no bathroom in this video.
0: No.
2: There's no, like, they're leaving to go to the bathroom. It's just...
0: Actually, the inconsistency states when Miss Sky was alone with him in one of the reports. So this is a report based on a detective watching the video, right, Dan? And this is
2: it's a narration of a video.
0: Yeah,
2: essentially,
0: it will tell you who did it. If you look at it here, it tells you Clearwater Investigative Supplement Report CW25118041-/16.
2: Mm-hmm. It was done by Daniel Justin Bieber.
0: It was done by Detective Daniel Bieber. I guess it tells him what
1: his Clearwater robbery homicide detective
0: approved by Sergeant Michelle Mahoney. And those are the two people that watched this surveillance and came up with this synopsis.
1: Well, with you not knowing Dr. Dan, also the medication, it's probably hard to say because she says she doesn't remember. If you go to page 67, she doesn't remember if she gave him the medication on the night before. So realistically, do they even know when he got his medication last?
0: Well, here's
1: or
0: the deal.
1: If they stopped giving him medication?
0: Page 67. That's it. You mean 66?
1: No, 67.
0: That's 67 right there.
1: Yeah.
0: Oh, okay.
1: Yeah.
0: The photograph of the above medications was uploaded to evidence.com. I also asked Sky Baleo if she recalled if Mr. Baleo had received his nightly medication on the night preceding his death. She said that she was unsure. But the night medication, which has been redacted, and the morning medication, which has been redacted, potentially are in play with regards to why he stopped breathing. Now, Dan, you as a doctor would certainly want to know what that medication is. Because most of deaths involving opioids are because they simply quietly stopped and very, very, not in a violent type way, you just stop breathing.
2: Yes, because opioids destroy your reflex, your CO2 reflex. So normally when your CO2 goes up, your body knows to breathe. But with narcotics on board, you lose that reflex.
0: So
2: people just literally forget to breathe.
0: As Dan was stating earlier, we have seen testimony where, and it's sworn testimony and it's part of the report, the Clearwater Police Department 72 page, everybody's cleared. There was no wrongdoing. There's nothing to see here. Their report where it states we probably need to look in the final report, which I think pages 70 through 72. And that is in the final report, does it state that Sky was with him alone for a period of time? The two nurses were in the bathroom preparing probably for him to take a shower or preparing something in the bathroom related to his care. And they came back to find Sky freaking out that he wasn't breathing. Now, in the footage surveillance that was reviewed by a detective, and the testimony is written here, sworn testimony, there's no mention of the nurses being in the bathroom for any extended time at all. And in fact, they were, Hogan, it was discovered that Hogan wasn't breathing through Sky saying she didn't see his chest moving up and down, and the guy at 808 trying to get blood pressure from Hogan. At that point, they discovered he wasn't breathing, and that's when they called 911 and reported as such. Now, were they in the bathroom? Were they not in the bathroom? Where is that coming from? Because that's in play. And when did they give him his medications? Because that's in play, too. I'm going to go, we'll just keep digging on this.
1: All right.
0: Try to find me, and I'm going to, during the break, try to maybe go to the synopsis.
1: Yeah, it's in page 71.
0: So, Dan, we got a report from when a detective reviewed the surveillance. No mention of anybody leaving the room at all, and no mention of his morning medication. Now, am I assuming that it wasn't on that tape that he watched?
2: The administration of the meds? Yeah, it can't be. I mean, it's not. It wasn't on the part that he watched because they never mentioned it.
0: Right. So where are they coming up with that? Where are they coming up with the two nurses were in the bathroom when Sky discovered he wasn't breathing? And then the other portion is when did or who gave them or at what time did he get his morning medication? Because the surveillance starts at literally, 5:50 in the morning and goes clear till the EMS personnel got there at 8:16.
1: It looks like from page 71, they're getting their information from the nurse that they went to the bathroom.
0: Okay, so now you have conflicting reports, Dan. You got her.
2: Wasn't it weird the nurse was unable to be found?
0: Yeah, the nurse is unable to be
1: found. No, the nurses are found now.
0: No. McCamey.
2: They went to the nurse's house twice and she wasn't there.
1: Nurses are found.
2: The
1: person I spoke to yesterday talked to both of them.
0: Yeah, so in page 71 that you gave me, we'll start breaking that down. Is that where the inconsistencies start, Lemmy?
1: Well, yeah, especially off the surveillance cameras.
0: So is their report different from the surveillance?
1: Yeah, Ms. Swin reported she and Mr. Cammy went to the bathroom to set up the scheduled therapy, and shortly after returning, Mr. Cammy went to check Mr. Belea's vital signs and discovered he was pulseless.
0: So hold on now. Fundamentally, if you have a nurse that can't keep her story straight or his story straight, and they were in the bathroom, but they weren't in the bathroom, they said they were in the bathroom, but they weren't in the bathroom, then... And the detective who reviewed the footage shows that they never were in the bathroom. What does that say? I mean, why would you lie about that? Why would you lie that you were in the bathroom when he stopped breathing and came out and saw Sky freaking out that he wasn't breathing? And at that point, you started chest compressions and called 911, or Sky did. And then there's another report when the cops did this investigation prior to looking at the surveillance that you said you were in the bathroom when you never were in the bathroom, according to the surveillance, which at the end of the day, you got to go with the surveillance as the gospel, unless it's been edited. But I don't think that they would know that. So that's kind of kabuki, is it not?
1: Yeah.
0: Can't get your toy. I mean, there's only three people that were in this room: Sky, McCamey, and Swinton. And if McCamey and Swinton are not sure if they went to the bathroom, they did go to the bathroom, but the surveillance says that they didn't go to the bathroom, maybe they're using whatever they did do as an excuse to be into the bathroom. Like, I don't know. I mean, I'm not trying to make something out of nothing, but that's a pretty big, it's kind of a big thing, ain't it?
2: Yeah. And, also, when they went in at first, what was Belea doing? Was he wide awake? Was everything fine? And then they went to the bathroom and came back 2 minutes later and he was not breathing?
0: But they didn't
2: go. That doesn't make any sense.
0: But Dan, they didn't go to the bathroom according to the surveillance.
2: It doesn't seem like they did.
0: But they say they did. Here it is. McCamey reported that after he and Miss Swinton had gone to the bathroom to set up the room for a scheduled therapy, Mr. McCamey then attempted to take vital signs on Mr. Bollea. Mr. McCamey stated that he did not feel a pulse. Called a supervisor before they went on to move him to the ground. This is the time where he supposedly, you know, on the surveillance tape, said that he never went to the bathroom. And at 8:08, he started administering a blood pressure cuff to try to find, you know, to get Hogan's blood pressure. At that time, had he gone to the bathroom, the surveillance would have said he went to the bathroom. He didn't. Why is he saying that he did? Why is he saying that not only he did, but she did? We'll get into all that next.
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2: 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So I think it was page 3436. Dan so brilliantly found the detective Bieber, Daniel Bieber. The Clearwater Police Department had went through the surveillance of these events that morning, that fatal morning on, was it July 24th, 2025? I think
3: Never
2: so
3: forget.
2: We lost Hogan at approximately 11:17 Eastern on July 24th, 2025. Within the surveillance that this Detective Bieber analyzed and did a, at this point, Dan, I'm assuming when a police officer or even more importantly, a detective is investigating a case that their reports are sworn, they're sworn to these reports, right? I mean, they're
3: the officer is swearing to the validity of the report, yes. But the people he's interviewing aren't taking
2: notes. I'm not saying the people that he interviews. I'm talking about his findings and his investigation synopsis or whatever. That's supposed to be
3: be a good faith accurate,
2: right? So within that officer's report, this isn't, you know, somebody else's account. This is a detective within the Clearwater Police Department, Daniel Bieber. He states that, you know, never he is investigating and watching with due diligence the actual home surveillance of Hogan's living room where Hogan was the entire time and ultimately took his last breath. And according to that report, which we just read in detail before going into words, and that was that the three people, Mr. McCamey, who's an occupational therapist, Miss Swinton, who is a home health care nurse.
3: She's like a nursing assistant,
2: Home nursing assistant, and then Sky Balea were the three people in the room, and his testimony was, or his report states that nobody ever left the room. There was no mention of anybody going to the bathroom.
3: No visual evidence mentioned of anyone going to the bathroom.
2: Nowhere to be found. Mm-hmm. Nowhere to be found.
3: Which seems important.
2: Which not even Dan, you know, Miss Swinton and Mr. McCamey appeared off camera for approximately, 4 minutes.
3: Right. I didn't see that.
2: No, it's not in there. I've read it 36 times. No, you know, at that point, you'd be able to say, okay, although they don't. The hallway doesn't show them walking down the hallway into the restroom. Most people don't have most home surveillances don't have the restroom. I think it's actually illegal to put surveillance in your bathroom. I think it is.
3: Is it really?
2: Yeah, I think it is. Trust me. I know surveillance.
3: <The laws.
2: laughs> I know surveillance, my friend, to the point of getting me in trouble. So that being said, you know, not even had they appeared off camera for a certain amount of time, which would kind of corroborate their testimony. As to, you know, they left, set up the bathroom, and I'm assuming that is probably he was going to, you know, maybe bathe him or sponge bath him or, you know, clean him in some way, shape, or form. So that that requires you to go in there and set up the stuff, you know, the setting up the bathroom for, you know, a man of Hogan's size. You know, you got to set it up. Never.
3: Without exaggerating, Bubba, he was, what, 6'4", and about how much weight?
2: Probably 265. He was
3: That's
2: really
3: a lot of person to move.
2: Yeah, but that was way less than he used to. I mean, like, you know, he was...
3: Was he over 300 at one point?
2: Oh, yeah, yeah, exactly.
3: Oh, was he?
2: 320, 325.
3: Accurately, he, that's not like... No. That's not, putting his thumb on the scale.
2: When he was dialed, I know he was 269, 270 when he wrestled The Rock for WrestleMania 18 in Toronto. 270. So
3: that's huge.
2: So, you know, sick, and, you know, he was continuing...
3: So even sick, he's still 200 plus.
2: Yes.
3: 240, 230.
2: So let me just... We just went through the fact that these two nurses, or the occupational therapist and the home health care nurse, Ms. Swinton and Mr. McCamey, respectfully, that there's no mention of the people that the sworn police officer, the detective, if you will, Daniel Bieber, there's no mention of them ever leaving the room, ever. And they go on, so it says, this is after... This is their final report. You know, this is 72 pages long, and they start on page 69, kind of wrapping up, giving their final synopsis as to what happened.
3: The summary.
2: Yes, the summary. And then again, Dan, this is from a police department that would be, you know, not one that would embellish or lie, but just give you the straight report.
3: And should be unbiased.
2: Yes. So, you know.
3: And not defensive.
2: No, no. So it says... shortly after arrival of the police department officers, EMS personnel moved Mr. Balea to the ambulance and transported him to Morton Plant Hospital in cardiac arrest. Care was transferred to the staff of Morton Plant in ER, whereupon Mr. Balea was pronounced dead at 11:17 following approximately 45 minutes of life-saving measures. Officer Bailey spoke. Now, this is actually after they've taken Hogan away in the ambulance. Now you got Swinton, McCamey, and Sky there at the scene. I think Sky went with, I think potentially I saw somewhere where she rode along with the ambulance, which is not uncommon, you know, for the next of kin, the wife,
3: yes,
2: for to get in the back of the paddy wagon and ride with. They allow that.
3: A lot.
2: So, you know, after they had left, so Sky leaves, now you got McCamey and you got Swinton there, and the police start asking questions. And here's where that process starts. Officer Bailey spoke with Ms. Swinton prior to her departure from the scene, at which she stated she had arrived at approximately 7 o'clock and assisted Mr. Balea with breakfast and positioning him in his recliner. Ms. Swinton reported that she and Mr. McCamey went to the bathroom to set up what was a scheduled therapy, and after shortly returning, Mr. McCamey went to check Mr. Balea's vital signs and discovered he was pulseless. At this time, Sky Balea was with them and in the immediate vicinity of Mr. Balea, and she called 911. They were able to move Mr. Balea to the ground, where Mr. McCamey immediately began performing chest compressions until EMS personnel arrived at the scene. Officer Bailey conducted an interview with Mr. McCamey, who identified himself as a home health occupational therapist contracted by Tampa General Hospital. Mr. McCamey informed Officer Bailey that he arrived approximately 10 minutes before the incident. Mr. McCamey then attempted to take vital signs of Mr. Balea. Mr. McCamey stated that he did not feel a pulse and that he called his supervisor before they were able to move him onto the ground. Now, do you notice that he didn't mention anything about going to the bathroom either?
3: Nope.
2: The only one that seems to mention to having gone to the bathroom now, unless I read further and I stand corrected, is this Swinton person. That's the only person that states they were in the bathroom, but they really weren't, because surveillance says they weren't by a officer. Mr. McCamey displayed a tablet device to Officer Bailey, which contained Mr. Balea's medical records to indicate a list of medications. McCamey reported to Officer Bailey that Mr. Balea had undergone surgery on his neck and alleged that his phrenic nerve was severed during the operation. Additionally, he reported Mr. Balea had undergone surgery on his aortic valve within the past month or two, and that this was his second visit to care for Mr. Balea. And Mr. McCamey explained to Officer Bailey that he had completed his initial evaluation a week prior. And there's a quote. He was kind of surprised that he even made it through the week. Which, let me remember when we were getting reports that the family had been summoned, that you better come in and say goodbye, that Hogan's not doing so swell, that it's really, really, really sketch.
4: Yep.
2: And how much heat did we get from the trolls, from the family, from everybody saying that Bubba is a known troublemaker, he's a known troll in himself, he's a bad guy, he's a dick, he blah, blah, blah, he's trying to ride off of Hogan's coattails, he did Hogan dirty once, he'll do him again, oh my God, let the guy, you know, let the guy live in peace, why are you so obsessed? When in actuality, we were dead on. We were dead on when I was, you know, when we were reporting this play-by-play, you know, information. Because I had people that worked at the hospital. We even had a connection with the valet, one of the valets that work at Morton Plant Hospital as Hogan was going in and out of the hospital within the last month of his life. I had an insider at the valet that would say, okay, this person arrived at this time. Nick got here at this time. Sky has been there all night long. Like, I had, you know, really reliable information. And this guy right here, that did his evaluation of Hogan, said he was kind of surprised that he even made it through the week. Really, really, really validating what we were saying all along. Detectives later conducted a follow-up interviews with Mr. McCamey to obtain additional context surrounding his knowledge of the alleged phrenic nerve injury, as well as a background information concerning his training and experience. Mr. McCamey stated that all of his information he knew regarding Mr. Balea's medical condition was gleaned from the tablet his company provides him. Mr. McCamey advised he had no prior or additional knowledge regarding Mr. Balea's health conditions other than what was in the medical record on his tablet. He also confirmed that he's not a medical doctor and possesses a license in occupational therapy only. Mr. McCamey, it's almost like the report comes from a defensive standpoint instead of an offensive standpoint. So just admit that you're not a doctor. I'm not. I'm an occupational therapist. And admit that you really don't know anything about a severed phrenic nerve. No, I really don't. So admit that you probably were kind of speaking out of turn. Yes, I was. Like, okay. I mean, even if you were an occupational therapist, it could be on his record that he had a severed phrenic nerve, and you could see that, and you could, at that point, draw your own conclusions if you're a person that works within the industry, right? I mean,
3: yes.
4: Shouldn't they have interviewed the nurses that were overnight?
2: Yeah.
4: Because there's 24-hour nurse service.
2: I still want to know, Lummy, who gave him his morning medication?
4: So, according to the one female nurse, Swinton, she saw in her report in page 50 and 60.
2: Hold on here.
4: She saw...
2: page 50 and 60?
4: No, 50, 60.
2: Page 60. 60. Okay, yeah, hold 60. On here. Let me go page 60. Here we go. All right, go ahead.
4: Swinton stated Miss Balea.
2: Where are we at? Show me.
4: Oh, just right at the top.
2: Okay. All right. Go ahead.
4: She recalled Miss Balea gave him his medication that he normally takes without incident, and Mr. Balea went to sleep. Right there. That was the morning after his yogurt.
2: Right here.
4: At the top.
2: Yeah, here we go. Swinton stated Mr. Balea did not normally eat breakfast, but just ate yogurt, which she gave him. She then recalled Miss Pope. Here we go. She recalled Sky Balea gave him his medications that particular day, and that she stated he did not, however, had previously made mention of back pain. However, she did not have any further details of the nature of the injury. Here we go. I kind of skipped a line.
4: Put all together.
2: Yeah. She then recalled Miss Balea, Sky Daly, gave him his medications that he normally takes without incident. And Mr. Balea then went to sleep. Now, Dan, I'm assuming you're a doctor. I'm not. But when you're taking your morning medications, it's far different from your nighttime medications. And maybe your nighttime medications might have a little sedative in there or something for you to maybe go to sleep. But I'm assuming that morning medications usually don't consist of
3: a sleeping pill.
2: Of a sleeping, you know, additive, if you will.
4: But that's why also, if you look at it, because the two nurses, there's two shifts at night, the overnight shift and the shift, so there's two, and the pills, and Sky was not sure if she gave him his nightly medicine, so why wouldn't they have asked the nurse that's from 1900 to 7 and 7 to 1900, why didn't they ask if they remember if he got his nightly medication?
3: Talk about the 7 p.m. to the 7 a.m. nurse? Yes,
4: well,
3: I agree with that.
4: Two different ones, yeah.
3: Right, the 7 p.m. to the 7 a.m. nurse should have been interviewed, A. Also, you know, they can't mention the medication, but they mention he has a diaper. I mean, that's horrible. And, you know, the other thing,
2: Is there a diaper?
3: Yeah, there's a diaper mentioned.
2: Yeah. All right.
3: He's in a diaper. But also, the nurse, this nursing assistant, Swinton, said that he was different than he was 2 days earlier. Like, he is actively deteriorating.
4: Yeah, and he's
3: spiraling.
4: She didn't remember him wearing a diaper.
2: At this point, he's circling the drain, right, Dan?
3: Right, well, because, you know, okay, first of all, he's got the neck problem. Now he's got the heart valve problem. Now he's got kidney failure. You know, he's having problems now with being, you know, interactive. His affect is getting worse. His energy is getting worse. You know, everything is spiraling. This is all part, his lymphomas, arguably, is rearing its ugly head. And so you have all these things happening at once, and old people don't tolerate this. They spiral.
2: None of this is part of the surveillance. At approximately 9:45, Swinton stated the occupational therapist arrived and she showed him to the bathroom downstairs that Mr. Balea regularly uses. She continued to say that they had ordered a new toilet for him as he appeared to be getting weaker and needed a modified toilet to allow him to get up and down. Swinton stated the occupational therapist told Mr. Balea he'd be right back to get started as he walked in, but Mr. Balea did not respond as he was asleep. So is he asleep on the toilet right now?
3: No.
4: Are you sure?
3: I don't think so.
4: Well,
3: I don't
4: remember they said they saw him moving in the surveillance.
2: Hold on, Dan. At 9:45, Swinton stated the occupational therapist arrived and she showed him to the bathroom downstairs that needed a modified toilet to allow him to go up and down.
3: Mm-hmm.
2: Swinton stated the occupational therapist told Mr. Balea he'd be right back to get started as he walked in, but Mr. Balea did not respond because he was asleep. So, like, where is he asleep at this point? Where are we?
3: Okay, so it seems like that Hogan is asleep in his recliner. The
2: but this is 9:45.
3: Right.
2: Remember the 808. Remember the 808. Trying to get blood pressure at 808.
3: But 808. Remember, it's an hour and a half.
2: Oh, okay.
3: Off.
2: All right. Okay. Hour. Yeah.
3: Hour and 40 minutes off. So
4: yeah, but a little before that, remember she put him in. She let him use the urinal that he moved.
2: Swing
4: she got
2: stated,
4: the walker form.
2: So.
3: Yeah, he got up and peed, sat back down, then he comes in, he says, hey, and then he doesn't respond, but he doesn't think anything about it.
2: After she and the occupational therapist, Justin McCamey, returned from the bathroom, again, so this is in the final report, Dan.
3: But it's not in the video. It's not consistent with the video.
2: But it's not consistent with the video.
3: But we didn't see the video, and the narration could be incomplete.
2: McCamey went to be taking vital signs of Mr. Balea. Swinton reported McCamey having difficulty time obtaining a. Again, then it's shame on the detective for losing that, for leaving that very vital piece of information where, you know, both nurse personnel or both people, McCamey and Swinton, upon exiting the camera, came back. Right? I mean, because it. Within the report that the detective that analyzed the video surveillance, never did they mention that these two left.
4: Hey, wouldn't you just say this because a little bit of a shoddy work if they, like you said, if they didn't interview everyone that was in the house for the last 24 hours?
3: You would think,
4: wouldn't
3: yes.
4: that be a big thing?
3: Yes, because, you know, sometimes medications take 4 to 6 hours to kick in.
4: Oh,
2: Let me go back to 71 where I was, so that we are dead balls on time. I'll break it up, and so I can further, because there's some stuff I want to look here, and we'll come back with more of this when we return.
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1: So you got me, Bubba the Love Sponge, who at one time was Hulk Hogan's best friend. He's the godfather of my son. I actually, in a couple different instances, scrubbed in, which, Dan, as a doctor, is that like, it might even be illegal, but, you know, it's just not something that doctors allow. When he did his half knee in Buffalo with Dr., I'm not going to mention the guy's name, but Hogan was so whacked out that, you know, this was a new doctor. Most of his procedures were done locally, and he knew the doctor, had a good relationship with him. This was the first time we went, you know, to Buffalo, quite a ways away, and he made them let me scrub in to watch that they didn't, you know, weren't taking pictures of his wiener and stuff. Now, Dan, by doctor standards, is that very rare?
2: Yes.
1: I mean, have you ever heard of it?
2: Not really.
1: Yeah. Well, I did it.
3: Did he sit in with you?
1: Did what?
3: You're
1: wrong. I've had you in there, but you're a doctor.
2: No. He asked, did Hogan come in for a procedure with you?
1: No.
3: Okay.
1: I've had Dan in some of my procedures before. He's my doctor, and he's got privileges. They let him in.
3: Yeah.
1: But that's even a little bit touch and go. Dan doesn't feel comfortable with that, and he's only done it a couple times for me. Most of the time, Dan's my doctor. He's the one that's doing the cutting. And not on my colonoscopy, but he tells me I'm on my own with that. He said, I don't want to look at your butthole, bud. I draw the line at your butthole.
2: After Katie Kirk, I'm scarred.
1: Yeah. I draw the line. I'm your best friend, and you gave me a badass set of amps, and I love you to death, and I'd do anything for you. You want some Botox, Morpheus, Willie, whatever you need, some creams. But I draw the line at your colonoscopy, kid. So anyway, Dan, I need you to put your doctor hat on.
2: Okay.
1: I need you to put your trauma hat on. I need you to put your emergency room New Orleans hat on. So you're the Clearwater, you're station number 46, the Clearwater Fire Department station number 46, along with engine number 44, and you are headed to the house of Hulk Hogan, and it looks to be like a Now, when they're getting there, Dan, they're getting preliminary information as to what they're getting ready to face.
2: Yeah, they know they're not dislodging some kid from a fence that he got stuck on.
1: Right.
2: They're going to a cardiac arrest on Mr. Balea.
1: Right. Now, I think
2: 6'4", 250-pound man.
1: Right. Now, I'm trying to see when. All right, so I'm looking at how many fire medics were actually interviewed.
2: Four, I think.
1: Okay, so this is the first one right here.
3: Is that page 31?
1: Page 27.
3: Oh, okay.
1: So page 27, interview with fire medic Bender, and then interview with driver operator Marlowe, and then interview with fire medic Simple.
2: Simple.
1: And then interview with Clearwater Fire Department Lieutenant Pauly.
2: Mm-hmm.
1: And then interview. Then
2: let me, that's we, it. That's four
1: then,
2: of them.
1: Yeah, then we go to the review of the home surveillance, which we've already got into the big whodunit with this.
3: Yeah.
1: So as I read all four people, from the driver to the two people in the back.
2: They say the same thing.
1: To the lieutenant. All of them pretty much say the same thing.
2: Nothing.
1: Nothing.
2: Yes.
1: And they don't talk about any type of care that they administered at all.
2: They do mention calcium carbonate and sodium bicarbonate in one of them.
1: That's it.
2: Mm-hmm. They also said that the entire time they were trying to resuscitate him, that he had what's called pulseless electrical activity. So that means when you have like asystole, you don't shock it. You shock arrhythmias. You don't shock like nothing. There's nothing there. All you can do is CPR and try to get medications in there. But the shocking, nothing happens. There's nothing to shock.
1: So he's just dead.
2: He's dead.
1: So they.
2: So and by the way, you know, I understand all these inconsistencies, but it sounds like he was a snowflake falling about to hit the ground and melt. I mean, he was that close.
1: All right, so. Here's the thing, with all four people that were now in charge of transporting him from his home to Morton Plant Emergency, that's probably, I don't know how long of a ride, maybe 8 to 10 minutes.
3: Underwater's boats, bought 1,000 bits.

0: I love that name. But, you know, I don't know how long. I guess we could probably dig into here as to, you know, how long the transport took. But, you know, at this point, Dan, you said the only two things that they state that they did were run what? The two drugs?
1: Calcium carbonate and sodium bicarbonate. And they were doing, you know, they were doing CPR, and they were also ventilating him.
0: Now.
1: Ventilating is, you know, blowing air in and out through his
0: lungs. One of the big, big, big glaring whodunits is that it's written down as part of the investigation that there is no blood. None. There's no blood that they took from Hulk Hogan from the time that he got into the EMS ambulance to the time they took him to Morton Plant emergency to the time that they declared him dead, I think at 11:17. There was along the lines of, you know, I don't know, probably anywhere between 8 to 10 people that maybe touched his body between chest compressions and running these two drugs. I'm assuming, Dan, they gave him intravenously these two drugs that you speak of.
1: Yes, he had IV access, so they could have pulled blood. You know, I would want to know not only just from blood, from a toxicology standpoint, but I'd want to know if like an arterial blood gas, because you can get his pH. If his pH, which is normally around 7.4, is already down to 6.8, I mean, he's unrevivable.
0: Right. Oh. Once you get
1: that acidotic, you're done.
0: But
1: nothing
0: on.
1: Works.
0: Which works, you know, on both sides of the fence. That also clears anybody and any potential wrongdoing with regards to morning medications and with regards to, we didn't know that you guys were in the bathroom together. You never mentioned it, but yet you did. You know, like the minute, Dan, they get the blood and they can see, you know, that he's got a pH level, a deathly pH level that's non-recoverable, mm-hmm. that starts, you know, really, you start checking some boxes at that point and it really kind of
1: starts.
0: You
1: still need toxicology, but yes. But yeah, he's at that point. There's no reason to keep pushing on him either.
0: Right, right.
1: So that's the whole point. You know, you can do CPR nobly for 45 minutes, but if 20 minutes in the pH is 6.8, your CO2 is through the roof, you're not bringing that guy back. It's just the heart doesn't work under those conditions.
0: I just have a really hard time knowing that he went, you know, from ultimately, you know, great professionally trained medics who can run an IV and who can, you know, they have probably, Dan, pretty much every life-saving, I mean, from running a trach to those big paddles they put on your heart, of which neither were in play in this particular case, but I'm sure they have all those capabilities within those ambulances where they can run a trach. I mean, that's probably the most aggressive thing that they could probably
1: in some states, they used to be able to crack the chest in the ambulance.
0: Right.
1: Like, they used to be able to literally, like open up your thorax and go directly to your heart. A lot of them don't do that anymore, but back in the day, they would crack a chest in the ambulance.
0: So I'm just saying, like, they have
1: everything.
0: They have the ability
1: to do almost anything.
0: To draw some blood.
1: Yeah.
0: Especially if they've already ran an IV.
1: Right. And he had an IV. They said he had an interosseous port, which means, like, it's a screw that goes into the bone or into the interosseous membrane, which accesses blood. It's not great. It's not, you know, ideal, but they do that on kids sometimes. But it's a reliable port.
0: He was a port.
1: He said he had something in his belly, too, which is probably for the dialysis.
0: So, I mean,
1: he's probably getting maybe peritoneal dialysis.
0: This whole thing, this whole whodunit, we're not here today talking about the inability for the District 6 medical examiner to take it upon himself to do an autopsy.
2: Jay's here.
0: Oh, he is? Okay, perfect. Hey, Jay, what are you doing, buddy? We got you.
2: Good morning.
0: So we're kind of further breaking this down. I'm sure you've been listening to it.
2: I have.
0: And so, you know, Dan, from the medical examiner just deciding not to do a full-blown autopsy because he wants to save the taxpayers $1,000, we've now determined that Lummi has found out that a normal autopsy is $1,000 and a more extensive all the way in autopsy is about $1,500. We wouldn't be here talking about it with two attorneys and a doctor picking this thing apart had they just done a timely autopsy and a toxicology report with a blood draw, or not even a blood draw necessarily, just a toxicology report, just one of those. and an autopsy, and we wouldn't be sitting here kicking the tires on conspiracy. We wouldn't be sitting here talking about why is this not here? Why is that not here? This is inconsistent with that. The nurse say they were in the bathroom, but the video surveillance says that they weren't. So, like, we wouldn't be having this discussion, and it goes both ways. Not only does it shut us up, but it validates those people that cared for him. Am I right?
2: Yes.
0: Had we just got a timely autopsy with a toxicology report, just like Jay mentioned yesterday.
1: Could have been solved in a week, Bubba. Could have been solved in a week. They could have gotten a spoonful of blood out of his heart directly, sent it for a toxicology. They could have said, listen, okay, there's no clot in his heart. His kidneys are shot. His brain's okay. Blah, blah, blah. And done. Done deal.
0: Done.
1: Instead of dragging this on for a year, torturing multiple families, multiple individuals, making everyone look stupid. It was unnecessary. It was an unforced error.
2: No. It also proves a couple things, Bubba, that you were on. When we were just hearing, you know, he had neck surgery, everything's cool, he's recovering normally. And your inside information was that he wasn't doing well, that he was having an extended convalescence. And Danny and you were just theorizing on what could happen to somebody, which could make them have an extended hospitalization, need for home health care. And this report really confirms a couple things that we had heard. Just word on the street there was a phrenic nerve injury, Bubba. That report kind of confirms what we heard, doesn't it?
0: Yeah. It also confirms that, you know, when the family was asked to gather around because it's not looking good, it's a little bit touch and go. Well, when the report opens up that he's, you know, falling asleep in his recliner, that he's declining fast, that he
1: Kidney failure, multi-system organ failure. Now you're talking about the whole, you know, the blood's collapsing, the kidneys are collapsing, his mental status is collapsing, his energy, he's not continent anymore, he's got to have a diaper. I mean, this is the spiral.
2: He's spiraling.
1: This is the spiral that people, you know, go through as they die.
0: That we were reporting.
2: Exactly.
0: This is the spiral that we were reporting. And I took so much heat and trolls from the wrestling community, from the Tampa Bay media, from a lot of different people on this. Loudmouth needs to shut up. He doesn't know what he's talking about. I just saw Hogan a month ago in Oswego, New Mexico for a case of beer signing. You know, another thing is, Dan, if you are this fragile, and you got a phrenic nerve, you know, potential severance, you are this fragile, and all of what killed Hogan and how he died, you don't, a month prior to that, you don't need to be on the road doing four or five cities a week, flying in private jets at 42,000 feet, you know, and, you know, all of, you know, one of the things that they said potentially helped Kyle, well, added to Kyle Busch's issue was that he flies privately four or five times a week. And that, and Dan, you can help me with this medically, but the pressurization of flying doesn't really affect most of us. But the older that you get and complicated by potential issues you may have with your circulatory system, flying privately in a small little tube 42,000 feet above the air in a pressurized cabin, I've been told is not healthy.
1: It's not. And you're getting radiation up there as well.
0: And so, you know, him flying around, jet setting around, schlepping his beer, schlepping his new, you know, pro wrestling circuit, you know, Eric Bischoff pushing him beyond his limits, you know, physically, when, you know, this sort of thing, Dan, you can help me out. You don't get to the condition that he got to on July 24th, 2025 to be spiraling and circling the drain. You don't get there in one day.
1: Oh, no, no, no. This took weeks.
0: If not months. You know, like I don't know.
2: Like you were reporting.
0: Like we were reporting. The other thing is, do we actually have a date as to when that back neck surgery took place where potentially the phrenic nerve was severed? Is there a date on that? Now, I know that Sky filed a medical mal on potentially the surgeons, but Jay, it's my understanding that you can't have a medical mal if the police found no wrongdoing. Now, that doesn't mean that criminally, but not civilly, correct?
2: No, that doesn't. Yeah, that has no bearing on whether or not you can bring a civil suit. And believe it or not, I've had cases where I had, you know, an African-American woman with no survivors who died at 35 years old after an elective thyroidectomy. And I talked to the medical examiner like I did for Brooke and said, this is not normal circumstances. And he said, normal circumstances, people die after surgery. And I said, that's not normal circumstances. She had a thyroid bleed. And he didn't do an autopsy, and there was no finding of any wrongdoing, and I sued him, and I won.
0: Jay, let me ask you a question.
2: Because civilly, what they did was wrong.
0: You did. You're the only one of us four that actually picked up the phone for Brooke and yep. talked to the District 6 medical examiner, true?
2: Correct.
0: And can you give us an overview as to how that conversation went down?
2: Sure. I've said it a few times, but just to recap it, I said, you know, hi, good morning. My name is Joe Diaco. I represent Brooke Hogan regarding Terry Bollea's death. And it's come to my attention that there may have been a phrenic nerve injury. I've heard, and Brooke has heard, through very reliable sources, including officers or first responders, that there may have been an injury to the phrenic nerve. And so we suspect there may be something there. And so we would ask for an autopsy. Well, first of all, she's not the surviving wife. She's a daughter. And so they question whether or not she can have standing. And so I start bringing up the Joan Rivers, Michael Jackson protocol. Well, isn't it in this community's best interest to investigate the circumstances surrounding the death of such an important public figure? This is arguably one of the most important figures that we've ever had in the Tampa, Clearwater, St. Pete, Tri-City area in our lifetimes. And it seems like this would be the right kind of case to do that. And the person I spoke with was very nice, but simply said, those circumstances don't exist here. And, you know, unless the police tell us to do something, we're not going to do anything. And it's our understanding the police are investigating the circumstances. And so they respectfully declined. I again said, but it really seems a lot like the Matthew Perry thing. And I talked about Matthew Perry, and I talked about Joan Rivers, and I talked again about Michael Jackson. And again, they reiterated that they did not believe those circumstances existed here, and we're going to defer. But if Brooke could convince the family, or if the family requested it, they could pay for a private autopsy at any moment. And this was within days of the death.
0: Right. And so in page number 35, Lummi, it says exactly a month and 2 days after Hogan died, on 8/27/25 at approximately 10 a.m., I responded to Hogan's address and met Sky Bollea and Nicholas Bollea and their private investigator, Douglas Smith, in reference to this case. Now, Jay, why would you need to hire a private investigator if your dad died and the police were investigating it? Why would you have to hire a private investigator?
2: You know, if it were me and I had the resources of that family, I would have done the same thing, regardless of the police or not, just because you can.
0: I previously advised the family that, I had been previously advised the family had agreed to allow me to view the in-home surveillance footage captured on 7/24 at the time of the incident. Upon arrival, I met Sky Bollea and Nick Bollea, who introduced me to their private investigator, Douglas Smith, who showed me a sealed manila envelope, which had been taped and signed prior to my arrival. The date on the envelope was 8/10, which is, what, 3 weeks, 2.5 weeks after the alleged incident. Smith opened the envelope in my presence and removed the portable hard drive. Smith stated that he had been advised by the Bollea family to download the video footage from 7/24 onto a hard drive in case it was needed at a later date. Smith stated that he downloaded the footage on 8/10 from the digital recorder. Nick and Sky were present while I reviewed the footage. It should be noted that Bollea's family attorney, which I think is Kevin Hazlett, was on the phone for this duration as well. I don't know. Dan, I still can't get by, and maybe it's just a Scribner's error, if you will, but the fact that the occupational therapist and Miss Swinton, talk about going to the bathroom and then upon getting back from the bathroom, setting up care in the bathroom, they discovered Hulk, you know, unresponsive at that time. Sky calls 911, but never, with the person that watched the video, there is no mention upon anybody leaving the room. I think that's kind of a, I don't want to say huge red flag or huge smoking gun, but it's very much an inconsistency.
1: Definitely inconsistent, and it seems to be a substantive inconsistency. Because we're really talking about chain of custody, supervision, any attempt to, you know, intervene or do something to him before he went from conscious to dead. There's still, you know, a transition there with no good explanation. Why do you go from eating pudding and talking to dead in a matter of minutes?
2: But you got to remember, atypical. Though, it's also someone's narrative of a video they watched. And when he watched the video, maybe the time of them leaving wasn't an important factor, and maybe it was right. more than moments. And so, you know, I've had cases, Bubba, where I had an adjuster when I used to do work for an insurance company that said, you know, this is what the person said in the statement. And I'm like, do you have the transcript? Well, not yet. This is what my notes are. Give me the transcript. And they don't say anything near what the person said that they recorded. And so, you know, this is just a narrative of a guy who watched the video. So I think it's important to take that into consideration. Now, with that said, this seems like an important fact, Bubba. And this seems like a fact that when you take the witness statements and both witnesses say that there was a moment where they left him and went to the bathroom, you would think the narrative would include that. I find that, I mean, odd. I don't know that that means anything, but like you, if the timing and the sequence of events is important, then why wasn't that important for the narrator to put in his narrative that, or like you said, is it really not there? Which one? But the reason that the question is valid, and it brings up a lot of uncertainty. It's like, why would that be missing? Why?
0: Right. When, you know, they both testified to it, or, you know, early on said that they had gone to the bathroom. And upon returning is when they discovered, you know, Sky flipping out that he wasn't breathing, compared to the video says that they all were in the same room. I mean, upon putting the blood pressure cuff at 808, approximately 808, the occupational therapist discovered that, you know, through Sky's, I guess Sky is the one that visually was not seeing his chest go up and down, and, you know, but the one part says,
2: I mean, and we're not implying that McCamey or Swinton did anything wrong.
0: No,
2: I mean,
0: not at all.
2: McCamey had only been there two times, and he said to the police officer he didn't even know he'd be there if he came the next time, that he was spiraling so bad before when he saw him, he thought that there was a chance he may not even see him this second visit. This is only the second time he'd ever been there 10 minutes before, and he's dead.
0: Yeah, I don't know, man. I mean, we're going to wrap this up. But I just wish, you know, and then, you know, I guess we could maybe get into it a little bit, Dan. The Gerald Fitzgerald involvement to me just seems real. You're a doctor.
1: Yeah, but you know what, though? At the very end, they talk about, there's an interview with him.
0: I know.
1: And he said that he didn't have any contact with him after the cervical surgery.
0: I understand that. But why would you then call him to be
1: the guy? That part doesn't make sense.
0: Why would you call a guy that you've not seen in over a year? That are, and the DEA did clear him by saying that none of the medications that potentially might have led to Hogan's death, that they will not let us see. We don't know what the morning blend was. We don't know what the nighttime blend is. We don't know the 13 medications he was on. We do know that Gerald Fitzgerald has been sanctioned before for aggressively prescribing opiates. Let me, that's public knowledge.
3: Yes.
0: It's my understanding, I could be wrong, that Andrew Test Martin, another famous wrestler, who died of an opiate overdose in the middle of the night from he just stopped breathing. Friends and family found him the next day, that potentially, from what I've been told, if Fitzgerald was his doctor. So, you know, Dan, if I'm Dr. Fitzgerald and I don't want to have people, you know, start picking apart what the hell I have to do with this, I don't know that I make myself available to go down and sign the death certificate because I'm like, listen, my name's Bennett and I ain't in it.
1: Right.
0: And none of my drugs killed him.
1: Right.
0: And I haven't seen the guy. And, you know, the DEA actually, you know, actually testified that, you know, he none of the medications found in Hogan's house were from him. So that pretty much clears him.
2: Didn't I read though that he signed off on the home health care treatment plan?
0: Yes.
2: I read that in there. And
0: he did.
2: So you know, I mean,
0: he did.
2: If I'm looking at this as from a medical malpractice perspective, you know, I'm going to investigate that. I'm going to investigate the home health people. I'm going to investigate all the circumstances. I'm going to investigate the surgeon. I'm going to investigate the post-operative period before he was discharged. I mean, you have to look at every single part of it, including the guy that signed off on the death certificate. And the guy that approved the home health care plan under which he died.
0: And exactly. While conducting the pill inventory. Again, if that's not relevant, why is it part of the investigation?
2: Oh, I found it right here. Dr. Fitzgerald later stated he was provided the plan of care for home health and his role was simply to sign off on the plan provided by the hospital. Now, I don't know. If I sign off on something as a lawyer and someone else does something beneath me, I'm a supervising lawyer. I'm signing off on it. Dan, what is there a responsibility if you sign off on a home health care plan? What does that mean in general?
1: You just agree with it.
2: It doesn't mean that you're, like, responsible for it?
1: Not necessarily, no. It's just, you know, okay. Yeah, you prove it. It's
2: any
1: reasonable.
2: Any duty to, like, follow
1: and
2: up
1: by the
2: with
1: way,
2: it or anything?
1: His home health care plan is not what's negligent. He had around-the-clock nursing. He had occupational therapy trying to move him around, help him go to bathroom and do things. He wasn't dirty. He was clean. He was just dying. So there's nothing you can really criticize about his home care plan. You talk about an old guy that had a lot of mileage.
0: A lot of mileage. And done a lot of stuff.
1: That's what I'm talking about, the mileage. You know what I'm saying? Right. A lot of mileage.
2: More than the normal guy.
1: Ridden hard, put away wet. You know, more than once.
0: And ran hard.
1: Ran hard. That's what I'm saying. Redline it and then throw it in the garage.
2: Put it in the garage.
1: And so, you know, maybe something was done untoward. But, you know, I sort of see that, you know, it sounds like it's just an old guy dying.
0: Here's the thing, Dan. You're right.
2: Isn't it a little bit like that, Dan?
0: You're absolutely right. But hold on. I wish we had a toxicology report and a blood draw to just absolutely wrap this up in a gift bow and make it not anything for anybody to be able to conspire with or to have any type of conspiracy.
1: 100% agree. 100%
2: because of
1: agree.
2: Who he is, it's true. But we didn't do that with our father.
1: Right.
2: We didn't get an autopsy.
1: And also, Bob, if you read this and you take this as fact, if you take everything you've read here as fact, including the inconsistencies, do you really worry about this? Is this really pulling on your brain
0: and heart
1: and saying, like,
0: hold
1: someone
0: on.
1: Got effed here?
0: Hold
1: or
0: are
1: you
0: on.
1: Just thinking, maybe?
0: No, I am.
1: This is just the ugly part of
0: death. I am the mouthpiece of a daughter that lost her dad.
1: I understand that.
0: And that's where the position that I come from. I come from, you know, I'm sticking up for Brooke on this point. No, the whole process, including the family, have completely shut her out of the whole deal. Now, she asked not to be part of the financial windfall of her father's his financial situation. She asked to be taken out of the will. Does that mean that they take you out of all of the things that potentially killed him and the investigative part of the health portion of her father? Just because she asked to be taken out of the will financially because she knew it was an absolute going to be a shiz show with the people that are their hands out. Yeah, with everybody with their hands out and everybody that's jumped on and the Terry McCoys and the Skies and the Knicks and everybody out the Eric Bischoffs. She didn't want to be part of that fray. But does it mean they have to treat her as an outsider and not family when it comes to, you know, guess what report Brooke Hogan got? Brooke Bollea. She got the same one we did, fully redacted, not with any type of information that could give you some type of clarity as to how this all went down. And she's given the same one that Joe P. Citizen down the road can pay $18 for and get it from the Clearwater Police Department.
3: Well, you know, it's pretty disappointing, especially her for being the daughter, is that her brother or Sky, whatever, told her that there was no videotape and that they didn't let her even, like, be able to take the decision to watch the camera.
0: So when
1: that's what I'm saying. There's cause to be concerned that didn't need to be there. They didn't have to make this a big question mark and a big whodunit. They could have just done, like, you know, lifted one more pinky, and then one of us would be worried about this.
0: It would be like this. It would be like, let's say, Dan, you're probably the most volatile of the three children. So let me just say, you flip out on your dad. Although your dad and you were the closest because you were a doctor and the other two weren't. But I'm trying to pick one that would go rogue, and I'm just going to make it you because you flip out more than the rest. So you flip out on Daddy Joe, and you say, take me out of the will, Daddy Joe, which you would never do. But you did.
1: Right.
0: Does that mean that Steve and Jay, you know, because you've been somewhat ostracized and you have, you know, let your displeasure known for whatever your dad was doing that upset you, and you had some inside information on the person that your dad was hanging out was a bad person, and you let it be known to your father at that point got upset with you and chose the other person over you, and now you're thrown out, okay? Does that mean that Steve and Jay and Arlene or whoever the protocol with regards to having the medical information to your father, does that mean they shut you out completely? Now, you've already written yourself out financially, and you're okay with that. You're fine. That's not what you're disputing. But what you're disputing is, how did Dad...
1: Participating in their other parts. Yeah, everything non-financial.
0: Yes. How did Dad...
1: It depends. And so it depends on the will. Hogan could have said, listen, okay, she doesn't want any part of my estate. Also, she's not going to have any participation in what happens to me when I die.
0: I don't think that that's a part of the will.
2: I don't either. And let me...
1: It can't be,
2: really
1: though.
2: Simply,
0: but it's
2: the answer
0: not
2: would
0: on
2: be,
0: this one. It's not.
2: We would never do that with Danny.
0: I know.
2: If any of the brothers were financially that said, look, I don't want Dad's money. I'm out. We're not going to exclude him from our family. He's not cut off from our family forever.
0: And at the end
2: of
0: the day,
2: if he and Dad had an issue over finances, you know what that means? A third turns into a half. Woohoo!
0: Well, but
2: Jay's
0: hold on.
2: Loving it.
0: But hold on.
2: No, you would never.
0: So when Joe is gone, okay?
2: Yeah.
0: And Joe, and we're make-believing here, Joe and Dan are at wit's end financially. And Joe says, screw you, Dan, you're not getting nothing. You went from a third, now Jay and Steve are at 50 instead of 33.
2: Let's put up a real scenario that didn't happen.
0: So, yeah.
2: Well, say Dad tried to put conditions on Dan's money.
0: Yeah.
2: And we said, what? Dad did what? We're never doing it. We would never do that.
0: Listen,
2: we would never.
0: You guys, let's say Daddy Joe, rest in peace, took his last breath being mad at Dan, and he thinks it's going to go 50-50 to Jay and Steve. Well, Dad's gone. And I guarantee you that Jay and Steve take Dan aside and said, we got you, bro. We got
2: for
0: you.
2: Sure.
0: And that's not what is happening here. The right thing to do compared to what they're supposed to do to the letter of the will. A dead man can't testify. A dead man doesn't know. And family sticks together. That's
2: for
0: what
2: sure.
0: That's what happens.
2: And
0: Steve and you would make sure that Dan was properly compensated for his portion of your father's life, and none of this would be happening with a family that loves each other and sticks together and isn't a bunch of money grubbing mother effers.
2: He'd get whatever footballs he wanted. Just because he chose to financially be excluded, he would not be excluded from the funeral. He would not be excluded from medical decisions. He would not be excluded from anything because he's
1: the mausoleum.
2: He's the blood.
0: He's got to get the mausoleum in there.
1: No, man, I'm saying is like I'd be able to visit the mausoleum.
0: I'm just,
1: you know,
0: kidding.
1: What I'm saying, like, you're not excluding me from like being able to pay
0: Daddy
1: my respects.
0: Joe,
1: I just didn't want the money.
2: You don't want the money.
0: Daddy Joe can't be mad at you when he's gone.
1: Right.
0: He's leaving that to Jay and to Steve to determine what happens, and they would make different determinations than what Hogan's family did.
2: Because it seems like Brooke pulled herself out of the financial stuff only. I don't think she pulled herself out from everything in the family. And she's got some questions as to what it was.
0: When he was married to Jennifer, Brooke and Jennifer had him so dialed in medically. Copious notes. Brooke, I mean, you heard Brooke, Dan. She's done an extensive amount. You've heard it. She's done an extensive amount of research with regards to, and she's got an extensive body of work with regards to her dad's health care when she was hands-on and had something to do with it. And it's for just to cut her out, to not let her see how truly this all transpired, is really, really an injustice. And I feel for her.
1: Can I ask you a question?
0: And that too. And when I take the position that I'm taking with my co-hosts, lawyers and doctors and Lummy and me, we're not coming from a position of trying to be a hater with regards to Hap. We're in a position of sticking up for our friend Brooke.
3: Isn't it kind of odd, too, that because I feel like it's getting brushed under the rug, and I know it has nothing to do with the police report, but that the $900,000 that was stolen from Hogan.
0: Oh, yeah.
3: By the accountant that.
0: This one right here. This one right here.
3: Yeah.
0: Let's not forget this. And Jay, this might interest you civilly, but a guy named Terry McCoy. He is I think he is the main executor of Hogan's will. And that guy hired this woman to do the books. She was federally indicted and arrested for the stealing of nearly $900,000 of a celebrity's money. That is, I'm going to tell you right now, sue me if you want, but it's Hulk Hogan. So Terry McCoy, who is the executor of the will, hired this person, and for years this woman has worked for Hogan as an executor. She, I can play it right here. She got arrested recently, Lummy.
3: Yeah.
0: 5/12 of 26.
4: 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Once is a mistake. Twice is suspicious. 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
5: Hard. I just want to know what this is.
0: 809. This is the feds. This is the feds here questioning. This is body cam from a federal agent.
6: You've been wiring out of your client's accounts over the last four years.
5: No, that's not what happened.
6: Six wire transfers across 48 months, totaling 894,000.
5: I can explain everything.
4: 894,274.
0: That's Hulk Hogan's money. Hmm. And the executor of the will, Terry McCoy, hired this woman. And let me just leave you with this. Google Terry McCoy. And see why. And just go Google CEO of the Home Shopping Club. And let me send me that information. We'll come back with it.
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2: Bubba the love sponge.
0: Jay standing by at his auto enclave. I just got a text from a person that is a very, very, very, very high-ranking person within the EMT world. And he said, usually there is no blood draw on this type of code because there is no time. But 100% the hospital should have got an arterial blood gas at the very least when they got him to ER. So he's saying, you know, chances are that doesn't happen on the wagon, on the EMT deal, but it does happen in the emergency room. Now,
4: by the way, $20.
0: So, Jay, you're not familiar with this rabbit hole, and I'm going to knock your socks off. And so I Googled, who's the executor of the Hulk Hogan estate? This is very public knowledge, and this is maybe, Jay, going to really, really, really, really excite you if you were to represent Brooke Hogan in anything civilly moving forward. I'm not going to mention any what it could potentially be, but I know that you and Brooke talk. Hulk Hogan's estate, I want you to listen to the names, is co-administered by his son Nick and a family associate, Terry McCoy, who is the curator / co-administer, and Sky Daly, their surviving spouse, waived her right to contest Nick's appointment, consenting in the filed documents. So Terry McCoy was proposed by Nick and approved by a judge to act as a curator and co-administrator to manage the estate proceedings. So we know who the three people are that are the executors of Hogan's will. Nick Hogan is the number one guy. Nick Hogan filed a petition in Pinellas County to serve as the co-personal representative in his late father's estate. Terry McCoy, proposed by Nick and approved by a judge to act as a curator and co-administrator to manage the estate proceedings. And Sky Daly, the surviving spouse, waived her right to contest Nick's appointment. So, Jay, at that point, three people that are involved in navigating Terry's estate would be Nick, Terry McCoy, and Sky Daly. True or false?
5: Correct.
0: Okay. Now, I don't know if the judge can try to protect the family against somebody, you know, that potentially may have had a past in dealings with high-profile people that have a lot of money. But Terry McCoy, if you were to Google him, FINRA, which is the Financial Institute Regulatory Authority, better known as the FINRA, has barred former Morgan Stanley branch manager Terry McCoy from working in a supervisor or capacity in the securities industry. The FINRA found that McCoy failed to properly supervise a broker who was engaging in abusive trading misconduct in customer accounts. The FINRA also fined McCoy $75,000. Now, isn't that a little bit coincidental in that, you know, his lack of supervision of a subordinate that works for him was doing illicit, you know, brokerage of customer accounts? He was in charge of that person, and he was subsequently was fined and penalized. It all was a very, very, very, very, very influential man named Roy Spear, who was the founder of Home Shopping Club. According to the FINRA, Terry McCoy failed to supervise Amy Forte, another broker who made excessive and unsuitable trades.
5: Was it churning?
0: Where's that at?
3: That's what it is. They churn an account. They do a lot of trades, and they get a little vig on every single trade.
4: Almost like they get like their like
0: they get their they get their vig. They get their, you know,
3: they get their vig.
4: They get 10 cents or $10.
3: Someone did that to my dad once, Bubba. $80,000.
0: An unsuitable trades in 6 of customer Roy M. Spears' accounts. The FINRA also found that the broker made many of the trades upon receiving proper authorization from Mr. Spears, according to the FINRA. Many of the trades involving moving in and out of positions in the same securities in the matter of weeks or months. This is one of the tall tale signs of an abusive stockbroker trading that any reasonable supervisor would catch or stop. The activity included more than 2,000 trades in
3: There's
0: a year.
3: The churning.
0: 2,000 trades. The excessive trades generated more than, here it is, Jay, $9 million in commissions. During the time of trading, Mr. Spear reportedly was suffering from various physical ailments and dementia.
3: What?
0: Which goes right
3: along. This is the problem, because as a money man or woman, you've got a fiduciary duty to that client of yours to make sure that you're doing things above the board, period. You cannot do that. That's a very, very shady type of thing.
0: Excessive trading leads to an arbitration award of $34 million.
3: What?
0: Terry McCoy, along with Amy Forte and Morgan Stanley, was named in a multi-million-dollar FINRA arbitration claim by Mr. Spears' estate in March of 2016. The FINRA arbitration panel awarded $34 million to the estate, finding that McCoy, Forte, and Morgan Stanley were jointly liable for breach of fiduciary duty and or constructive fraud, negligence, negligent supervision, unauthorized trading, and just an unjust enrichment. Of the $34 million in arbitration, almost $32.8 million was awarded in compensatory damages to the estate and the aforementioned foundation. The arbitrators also awarded $1.5 million in costs, while attorney fees will be determined later in court. The Spear estate originally sought more than $476 million, nearly a half a billion dollars.
3: So that means after his death, the children challenged.
0: That is the guy that if you just do a simple Google of Terry McCoy is one of the co-executors of the Hulk Hogan estate. You don't think Brooke Hogan doesn't have a case for, what Paris Jackson's going right now, where you sue the estate for, being non-responsible in their dealings? When you appoint as the second in charge of Hulk Hogan's estate a guy named Terry McCoy that has that background and that track record,
3: she's entitled at a minimum to get a copy of what she signed and whatever else they said. Oh, well, you don't need to sign this. We can sign this on your behalf.
0: So
3: I believe she's got a good faith basis to question what it is that she gave up and to what extent she gave it up and when what rights remain as a surviving daughter of Terry Bollea.
0: So, under the supervision of Terry McCoy was the Morgan Stanley stockbroker. She was working, Amy Forte was working under the supervision of Terry McCoy. To the tune of...
3: This woman was?
0: No. The woman named Amy Forte. So Terry McCoy's first scrape of not being a very good supervisor and overseeing your customers' accounts, we obviously have, really good data that shows that he, and Morgan Stanley were sued to the tune of, nearly $45 million. And it was all because of his lack of supervision on a stockbroker that was doing nearly 2,000 trades of Mr. Spear, the former Home Shopping Club founder and CEO. Now, under his supervision, this woman, because I have inside information and I know, she worked and was hired by Terry McCoy, this woman, the guy that is the co-executor of Hulk Hogan's estate. Now, wouldn't you, if you're Brooke and you've gotten screwed every which way that you can, and maybe you knee-jerked, maybe you overreacted and being asked to take out of your will. I'm sure she beats herself up daily over it. I'm sure she beats herself up daily over not having a relationship with him. But, you know, there was a person that positioned those two against each other. And I think you can figure it out. Because she had lunch.
3: Has a good faith basis to challenge what it is that she signed. Because she doesn't really know. And that's why I asked her. I said, do you really know what you signed or what you gave up? And so, she said no.
0: So under
3: and
0: Terry McCoy's...
3: when you have someone that tells you that honestly, that's a good faith basis to challenge what is the document she signed.
0: So
3: doesn't sound like she has a copy of it.
0: So... Under the supervision of Terry McCoy, who now is second in charge, Jay, why wouldn't a judge say, Mr. Bollea, Nicholas Bollea, why are you, can I ask why you are hiring this particular person to oversee and help navigate through this estate? Because it's my understanding that this person has had a scrape with the FIN, the sanctioning body of financial institutions. And are you familiar with that? Now, Jay, would that be a judge's? Could a it's my understanding a judge can say anything he want, and he can discover anything he want. I mean, on his own, would that be a judge's place or not?
3: I would not suspect that a judge would read the motions, investigate who the person is independently to see whether or not, in the court's opinion, the guy is a good, you know, fiduciary or PR. I think there's kind of a tendency to lean towards the choice of the family. And so if the family says these are the people, I think in most situations, unless there's some cause brought to the court's attention, it's going to normally be signed off on.
0: Yeah.
3: It's a family choice.
0: So he was the supervisor of a person that took the Spears family for tens of millions of dollars and was found guilty by it. And now this Florida accountant, which this is exactly a month old. I'm assuming, Jay, that she was, I mean, Lummi, can you see what, like, did she get federally indicted, arrested, and she worked under the umbrella of Terry McCoy, this woman?
5: $4.26.
0: And the celebrity they speak of is Hulk Hogan.
4: Well, she took Amy Forte wasn't arrested, no.
0: Amy Forte was not arrested.
4: No, she was not.
0: No, but when you look at this woman.
4: Oh, she was, yeah, she's arrested. She's in up for a lot of, like 30 years, I think.
5: 4 years of allegedly siphoning money out of accounts she had been legally authorized to sign on. By the time agents from the Federal Bureau of Investigation walked into her Palm Harbor office, prosecutors say they had already traced every wire, every transfer, every signature back to the woman in this footage.
4: If she's convicted, she could face up to 20 years for each count. So, totaling 120 years max.
5: $3.
0: Now, does it have any mention that Terry McCoy is the person that gave Hogan's accounts to this woman? Or that she works for Terry McCoy?
4: Well, they own a business together,
0: yeah,
4: but I mean.
0: Yeah, hold on, Jay. Terry McCoy and this woman own an accounting business together.
4: Well, they own some type of business. It's in Sunbiz. I just don't know if it's accounting.
0: I'm sorry. They have a business together.
4: Correct.
0: So I'm assuming this woman wouldn't have gotten Hogan's accounts to even manage or just be the accountant on had Terry McCoy not given them to her.
4: Yeah, 2017 to 2021, she worked for Hulk Hogan.
5: To the same set of accounts.
0: Oh, Jay, that's just right after the 2016 Roy Spear gimmick.
3: Mm-hmm.
0: So you don't think
3: that's a good gig to get after that?
0: Yeah. So anyway,
3: you and your subordinate and your firm are found responsible, liable for $34 million, and 3 years later you're able to get into
0: Hulk Hogan.
3: Balea.
0: So
3: awesome.
0: I do have another attorney that reached out to me and said, ask Jay, but on 9/30/25, they filed an extension of time with the court to file a medical malpractice lawsuit against Plant Hospital, Tampa General, and two different doctors, and any and other healthcare providers. The 90 days expired, and they never filed anything to renew. Ask Jay Diaco, would he might know better than I would, but I'm pretty positive that means the window to file the malpractice claim is now closed, and it's my opinion that they didn't pursue it because it maybe potentially could let the people know where the skeletons are.
3: So what they filed is called an automatic petition for a 90-day extension of the statute of limitations. You can do that in any case. That extends the statute of limitations from the time you knew or should have known of the possibility of medical negligence. And then it's a 2-year statute of limitations. So what was his date of death?
0: 7/24/25.
3: Okay. 7/24/26, if there's some suspicion that he had died at that point, it may not be for a while. They probably have a few months afterwards, maybe as late as his death, before they find out anything. But I typically try to go 2 years from the date of the death to avoid any statute of limitations problems. This gives them 90 days past July 24th to file the lawsuit. And it's actually to file the notice of intent to initiate a claim for medical malpractice. It's a pre-suit demand letter that tolls the statute of limitations. So the fact that they submitted one of those means that they want another 3 months to investigate it.
0: But it expired and they didn't renew it.
3: Well, it would expire only at the end of the statute of limitations. It's a 90-day automatic extension. So I can file it the day after the death, and it's still going to go at the end of the statute of limitations.
0: Oh, okay. Okay.
3: So it technically, the 90 days on that hasn't run. Maybe 90 days from the beginning of when it was filed until now has run, but that's not the 90 days.
0: But a medical mal would allow discovery in some of the stuff that maybe people might not want out there.
3: All of it.
0: Everything that's been redacted, every report that we can't see, people that are, you know, lawyers, in whether it's in camera or whether it's, you know, it's now broadened significantly. It's now in play.
3: It used to be, you know, what was reasonably calculated to lead to the discovery of admissible evidence. And now it is information relevant to a claim or defense. And so that's pretty broad. And if I'm bringing a medical malpractice claim, anything that's relevant to my claim or defense, I'm going to have access to. So that would include all the things you're talking about. I'd want the records before the surgery.
0: I want the
3: hospital records.
0: That's in play in a lot of different situations. Anything
3: sure
0: relevant
3: is
0: to whatever we're talking about, right?
3: 100%.
0: I'm just saying,
3: exactly,
0: bud.
3: Right.
0: You dancing with me?
3: I am dancing with you. I know exactly what you're saying. It's pretty broad, my friend.
0: Yeah. Oh, my God.
4: Just so you know.
0: Nobody knew what I just gave out.
4: Nope.
0: Nobody knew to Google Terry McCoy, the co-executor of Hulk Hogan's estate, and the background and history that he has been a part of. And it's not Bubba, you know, that's trying to stick up for Brooke. This is, I mean, when you got judgments of $35 million and you've been thrown out of the financial institution, Willie, and disbarred from that deal, you know, I don't know if I want you handling my dead dad's money.
3: Listen, you know, my father was a successful guy. And when he was in his later years, there were people that tried to get their meat hooks in them. And Stephen was intricate in getting these guys out of him to the point where it was no more speaking to my father, speak to me only, and they would still do it. And it was really amazing how hard these people went at my father. And he'd had a guy 20 years ago that had done a very similar thing, churned in the amount of a year, $85,000.
0: From your pops.
3: And you know what we did with that guy? He never came around again. He certainly wasn't the PR of my dad's estate.
0: Right. Right. Exactly.
4: Makes sense.
0: Anyway, I think we're pretty much done here. I've probably done enough damage. There's probably a lot of people that are pissed off. There's probably a lot of people that thought that, you know, nobody would ever expose that because nobody really knew to even look.
4: True.
0: It's too bad the judge didn't Google Terry McCoy. If I'm the judge and I got Nick and Sky in front of me with Mr. McCoy, I just simply say, Mr. Belay, are you familiar with Mr. McCoy's... let me ask you a question, Mr. Belay and Nicholas. Did you Google Terry McCoy? Did you Google him, bud? You know what? I'm going to give you like 15 minutes. I'm going to go to my chambers and I'm going to take a little, get something to drink, maybe eat a little snack. And I'm going to be back in 15 minutes after you've had an opportunity to Google this gentleman. And if you'd still like to proceed, we can do it, bud. I'll prove him all day. But you might want to Google Terry McCoy, Morgan Stanley with an Amy Forte kicker. I'd be a great judge, would I not? I'd just be like, oh, I get thrown out in about the first week. But Jay, could a judge do that? I mean, because he's sure. at the end of the day, he's trying to make the right decision for a family and their finances, and you probably want the best people, you know, especially if the person's not a family. Terry McCoy's not related. Sky's related, wife. Nick's son. Nick was denoted by Terry as the sole beneficiary.
3: Well, that could be challenged. You know how they all approved it. So say Brooke was a part of it. and she was still one of the surviving children, and she didn't like Terry McCoy. She could challenge the appointment of Terry McCoy as a personal representative of the estate of Terry Bollea. She could bring to the court whatever evidence there was of why she doesn't think that person's fit
0: Now, hold on, Jay.
3: Be the personal representative of the estate of.
0: Something as late as the 16th of June, where a woman that owns a business with Mr. McCoy just got federally rang up for nearly a potentially 120 years, and the feds, less than a month ago, have her taken nearly $890,000 from a celebrity account, Hulk Hogan. Now, I don't want that guy anywhere near my dad's money.
3: No.
0: Or now my money.
3: I know you want to turn the page on this one, but, you know, my thought process is the truth. You know, we see people challenge prenups when they signed them. We see people challenge estates constantly. Brooke has a good faith question as to what her rights are under the terms of the contract and whatever she signed. And I would implore her, if she feels as though, like she said yesterday, I don't know what I signed and I really don't know what my rights are. I can help her find somebody that can figure out what her rights are. Just like every estranged kid, you got a multimillionaire and all of a sudden they find out there's some estranged kid from, you know, out of wedlock marriage, and the kid comes running. Guess what? He's got rights.
0: He does. He does.
3: He's got rights.
0: Have you seen that Netflix thing with that? I forget what her name is, but it's kind of loosely based on the Buss family and the Lakers.
4: Oh, yeah.
0: It's called Round Ball or something like that. And the kid comes up later after Jeannie Buss is now the president of the Lakers. And this kid comes up and says, hey, your dad, Dr. Jerry Bunch or whatever Buss, is my dad. He got my mom knocked up and he's my dad, and they do a DNA deal, and then they have to he has ownership. At the time, he got ownership of the Lakers, a small piece of the Lakers, because he was able to prove that, you know, the Mr. Buss, Dr. Buss, whose family, like son and daughter, you know, ran the day-to-day operations of the Lakers, but this was his, you know, he had some side ass, got her knocked up, and now he's got a little Hispanic milk dud running around. And he was able to prove that.
3: So does Schwarzenegger.
0: Yeah, so Arnold, and it was with his maid, wasn't it?
4: Yeah, yep.
0: His nanny.
3: Nanny.
0: Got her knocked up, and the kid looks just like Arnold. In fact, he's bodybuilding nowadays.
4: He is.
0: Yeah.
4: He just got a better tan.
6: Let's all take a moment.
7: Remember, this show is about words, not actions.
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7: More of the Bubba the Love Sponge Show after this.
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0: So we might got a big one right here. Let me. Hello, Fred. We'll just call you Fred.
2: Yeah, hey, it's okay. You can just call me Medic.
0: Medic Matt. Can we call you Medic Matt? Medic Mike.
2: Whatever you want.
0: Fred McGillicuddy. Guy that's a little bit close to this situation without saying it. So, Fred McGillicuddy, what do you got for me? And what you found for me is amazing. And Lummy went and watched it, and I think he got the portion of what you're going to tell me right now.
3: Yeah, the cop kind of blows it
2: off. Yeah, so what I saw, it was late last night. It got put out just randomly by, I think, Channel 8 or something. And it was the CPD footage of the scene. And they were talking to what I thought was a nurse. And it turns out it was the occupational therapist, and he starts going into, oh, yeah, he's had this. They're asking him Hogan's history, and he's like, he had neck surgery, a bunch of surgeries, and they nicked his phrenic nerve, blah, blah, blah. And cops were like, well, what is, you know, he's trying to explain what that is. So in a very layman's type of way, he explains what the phrenic nerve is, and they just let it go, and then it cuts. And then they fast forward to what I assume is them interviewing him again at a later time.
0: Right.
2: From the inside of his car, leaning out, talking to one of the deputies or cops. And it was a detective, and he's kind of grilling him a little bit. Like, how would you know what the phrenic nerve is or anything? Like, that's really outside of the scope of a occupational therapist. I mean, you're not a nurse or a doctor, right? And he's like, no, I heard it on the Bubba the Love Sponge show.
0: Jay, validating exactly as we were given play-by-play to everybody, that even the occupational therapist that, you know, was one of the three people in the room when Terry died, monitored our program for the inner workings of this particular thing. Man,
2: I was freaking out.
0: And you know, Medic Matt, I won't get any credit or anything like that because I'm the bad guy.
2: No.
3: And, well, Paul, you should hear how the detective's kind of, yeah, whatever. I heard it.
0: Right, exactly.
3: Let's move on from that.
0: Man, Medic Matt, you got my personal number. Thank you for that heads up. And any information you get, I appreciate the stuff you've gotten me so far, too. I've gotten some good stuff from you. Thank you.
2: I got your back, brother.
0: Thank you, buddy. Appreciate it. Jay, I got it right here. You ready?
3: Mm-hmm.
0: Here it is.
4: Okay. Sorry to keep you.
5: It's okay. I was also grabbing the nose.
4: I understand that.
5: I have gotten trouble before for talking to him.
4: So. Okay. Well, I think that should be it. All right. Thank you, sir.
5: It was interesting, though. Listen to the interview on Bubba Love Sponge the next couple days.
0: Hear that?
3: Mm-hmm.
0: I've listened to this for the last couple days on the Bubba the Love Sponge show.
5: Listen to the interview on Bubba the Love Sponge the next couple days after that.
4: Oh, I've heard it.
5: And the guy mentioned the phrenic nerve.
0: Oh, look at Jay. The cops say they're familiar.
3: It's a detective. So that's a detective. I heard it.
0: Glad you guys are listening. Appreciate it. Clearwater
6: PD. November 19th, 25.
0: Paid and
6: months
0: paid.
6: After the death.
0: Sponsored and paid for by Scientology. Clearwater PD, you bunch of shady bastards.
4: Oh, I've heard it.
5: And the guy mentioned the phrenic nerve himself. He's like, oh, it could have been. And this is, and I was like, huh.

0: I've heard it.
1: Yeah. So
2: thank you for the. I mean, how cool is that?
3: And he's also acknowledging that he heard that phrenic nerve being a potential issue. Not only that he heard you on the radio, but also I think he's acknowledging that he heard that to begin with.
2: Right. Hold on, let me just replay it some more. Let me in all my glory.
1: Yeah. So I shouldn't have said become.
0: Okay. Well, fair enough.
1: I just get you stronger and get you better.
2: So anyway, that's awesome. Appreciate you, Clearwater PD. I appreciate you guys out there on the streets, your men and women out there that are copping and kicking ass. But your ministers and your chief, your administration and your chief, and your county and your city commissioners and your celebratory mayor that's not a strong mayor, they're all bought and paid for by the Scientology. Scientology completely runs that city. Period.
4: Hey, Jay, you just said that it sounded like he heard it before, right?
3: I heard
4: the phrenic nerve, not just on our show, but somewhere else.
3: That's what I thought.
4: So I looked in the police report, and it said McCarney could be heard telling Officer Bailey about the phrenic nerve severed during surgery and that it was hard to do. Then the detective asked how he knew that, and he said, well, it was in his medical records.
3: So that sounds like he knows, has personal knowledge of it.
4: Well, so that
2: no, means, but like he like okay, if it's in his medical records, it's one thing. Hear it and on my show is another.
4: Yeah.
2: So he testified, boots on the ground, as the incident happened, that it was in his tablet, his medical tablet. But then in November, when they go and re-interview him, he then says he heard it on my show.
3: Which, by the way, Bubba, we didn't have this police report yet, which is the first time we've had validation about this phrenic nerve. You and I have been thinking this from the very beginning when you and Brooke heard it, word on the street. There's something that happened with surgery. It was initially, we were still confirming what you were thinking all along. This wasn't a normal surgery. He didn't have a normal recovery. You'd be out in 2 or 3 days. Why is he convalescing? And then he dies, and we hear, word on the street, phrenic nerve.
2: Yeah.
3: We didn't know that word.
2: No.
3: When was the last time you and I used the word phrenic nerve?
2: Never in my entire life have I ever been exposed to that word or knew about it. The only person that may have been had, you know, is Dan, the doctor, Dan.
3: Dan knows. I don't.
2: Yeah, neither do you. And you probably in all your medical mal and all your medical cases, remember, never ran across that situation either.
3: I've had a lot of issues. I've never had a phrenic nerve that was nicked post-op cervical discectomy infusion.
2: So, Lummy, we had infused ourselves into even people that worked for Hogan were listening to our show. You know, getting play-by-play, real-time accounts as to what's happening.
4: That's right.
2: Including, but not limited to, the three people that watched Terry take his last breath and, you know, pretty much died on their tap. Not that I'm blaming them. I'm just saying it was on their watch, meaning they were assigned to be there and take care of him while he expired. Not saying they did it. No way, shape, or form. But even the occupational therapist, who Lummy was the one that got on top of Hogan and started administering CPR, listened to our show.
3: Which is when I spoke to the medical examiner, Bubba, because your information was accurate and so was Brooks. When I spoke to the medical examiner, I actually mentioned phrenic nerve, and we never got confirmation of that until this police report came out from the Clearwater Police Department.
2: Which was about 3 days ago. Friday.
3: So before that, it was Friday. Word on the street.
2: The only
3: now
2: thing
3: it's confirmed.
2: The only person that was screaming phrenic nerve was me.
3: And Brooke Hogan.
2: That's it. And until this report came out last Friday, that was never published or talked about by anybody of credibility except me.
3: Which lends credence to your original story, which you were blasted about, which is this isn't a normal surgery. And when Danny talked about what do you expect with a normal cervical surgery? The recovery time, when you get out, when you're talking, when you're active, when you're doing these things. And we were in real time going, there's something wrong here. Guess what, Bubba? You were right again.
2: Oh, imagine that.
3: You're right again.
2: And Jay, imagine that. The Bubba factor is yet played again. Everybody took me crazy. I'm the bad guy. I never get any justice. I don't make a good victim. Screw Bubba. You can steal from him. You can do all types of things to him. And he has no rights. And we hate him.
3: People still listen to you, Bubba.
2: And the reason why you hate me is because I have such a massive following that I usually am correct in the information that I get, and I have a long time of sticking up for the average guy that gets getting screwed. And it starts and stops with me. I've now become that guy. The guy I used to stick up for is now me.
3: I still hear from doctors and lawyers and judges and important people around town that still listen to you and thank me for what you do to try to hold those in power to justice and holding those that are in power to responsibility and public transparency. You're one of the few people that does that anymore.
2: Yeah.
4: But do you see on 17 where they look at, well, one, they talked to the medical examiner, and the medical examiner said he was aware of the recent surgery.
2: 17.
4: In Mr. Okay. Blay's neck, where he alleged that their phrenic nerve had been damaged. That's from the medical examiner. But if you also look, their medication, the officer is saying that there was missing medication in the bag, and that there was also a miscount on the pills left in the vial.
2: Let me do this. So I'm dead balls on time because I got to pee so bad. Let me go to words, and we're dead straight up.
4: Perfect.
2: And then we'll come back and let's open this up. Let's open 17 on up. Try to navigate me through 17.
4: Oh, it's in the beginning. It's that whole first part.
2: All right. Let's navigate through that with Jay when I return, okay?
4: Sounds good.
5: You know, he probably shouldn't have said that.
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7: The Bubba the Love Sponge Show. Yeah, as advertised, we dug deep into it. From the financial aspects and potential mishandlings of the Hulk Hogan estate with Terry McCoy and his background. I wonder with this woman that got indicted federally for stealing nearly $900,000 from a celebrity client, which we've later found out. I think within the report it actually states Hulk Hogan.
8: No, not in the initial investigation. It doesn't. It just says a well-known celebrity.
7: Oh, okay. Well, I think I have
9: some.
7: Are you
9: sure, Tim?
7: Yeah, I'm.
8: Well, I mean, the timeline matches up, and she's on his. Yeah. She's on LLCs with him.
7: I've been told by reliable sources. Rumor has it. Don't know it to be true, but I think I'm pretty credible on this particular deal. So, you know, from all of that to now breaking down various parts of the final report by the Clearwater PD. And now, I mean, at least it's been pretty well validated that the Clearwater PD listens to the program. The occupational therapist, who was one of three people that watched Hulk Hogan die in his arms, practically, as he was the one that was administering the CPR in an interview with him in November, he admitted that he really didn't know what the phrenic nerve was. Anything about it, and that the information that he had gathered came from this program. And then that's somewhat contradictory in the fact that, you know, boots on the ground as it happened on July 24th, 2025, dating and then going into July 25th, the next day after Hogan's passing, this particular occupational therapist Lummy said that he had gotten the phrenic nerve information from his medical tablet.
8: Yes.
7: Am I right?
8: Yes, that's what it says.
7: But later on in November, he said that he heard the information from our show. So,
8: no, he said he also heard it from the show. That's what he said.
7: Also heard it from the show, and the detective said, yeah, I heard it too. So, Lummy, what am I looking at here? Page 17.
8: So this is, I thought it was kind
7: of... I'm going to let you take it over. I've done enough talking for the day. I got a headache.
8: So... I was going to have Jay check it out. There's discrepancies of how many pills were left in the vial. There was missing medication from the log. Shouldn't that be red flag one, like which ones were missing?
7: You're talking about Sergeant Mateen.
9: Yes.
7: So it says, due to this, as my supervisor duties, I followed up on the count of the medications later in the evening. As a cop. So from residents and Officer Albies would conduct a count of medications and then submit them into evidence. As my supervisor duties, I followed up with the count of the medications later in the evening. While reviewing the medical log completed by Officer Albies, I'm sure I'm saying it wrong, on evidence.com, I observed several clerical errors. Due to this, I contacted on-duty District Patrol Sergeant Gary Martinez, and arrangements were made for him to conduct a second count of the medication and complete a second medication log. After Martinez's count, I was advised that some of the medications listed on the form that was provided by Officer Bailey were not in the bag of medications provided by Melanie/Sky, his wife. I then reviewed the medication log and observed that the medication, redacted, showed a discrepancy in how many pills should be left in his pill vial. Based on the circumstances of July 25th, at approximately 9 o'clock, in the morning, I contacted the Pinellas County Medical Examiners and spoke with the MEO investigator, Jim Benning, to advise on the above discrepancy. So, Jay, here that is less than 24 hours after the medical examiner has the dead body on ice, and the police department is contacting the medical examiner's office and talking to a gentleman by the name of Jim Benning. And he says, we have a discrepancy in a medication that's, you know, so sensitive that they're redacting it. We have a discrepancy on how many pills should be left. And I wanted you to know that as the medical examiner. Now, at that point, Jay, maybe you didn't think there was any funny business or any type of opiates that contributed to Mr. Bollea's death, but when the police department calls you the next day and says there's a discrepancy in medication, that's not Advil they're talking about.
0: We're calling it, they call that a red flag. That's when you would do a toxicology report.
7: Yeah.
0: So, we're getting inconsistent information from the people reporting what medication he took versus our inventory. We've counted the pills. They don't match up. Additionally, there's medicine that's missing from that, which they said that he was taking. It's enough to put him on notice. And then listen what they also say. They were already aware of the neck problem.
7: Yeah, and I was informed that the medical examiner's office was aware of the recent surgery of Mr. Bollea's neck, where it was alleged that a phrenic nerve had been damaged. Benning contacted me a short time later and advised that after conferring with his supervisor, Damian Brayton, they would not be conducting an autopsy on Mr. Bollea. This all starts and stops and is on the dirty hands of Damon Brayton. Damon Brayton, you are a piece of absolute shiz, and if you would have done your job correctly and erred to the side of caution, it would be interesting, let me, to see what Damon Brayton's, you know, family ties are. They got any ties to Scientology?
1: Interesting.
7: Is he friends with Scientology? I'm just saying, it doesn't hurt to ask. You know, he probably doesn't. But I'm just saying, why would you, when the police department call you up and say, we have discrepancy in pills, and I'm telling you right now, Jay, they don't call you up and say that when they're talking about, you know, Tylenol or Advil or Fred Flintstone vitamins. It's probably an opiate that could potentially be life-threatening if abused.
0: I would be upset if I were the police officer. If I was Sergeant Martinez and I brought this to the medical examiner's attention and they didn't follow up on it, I would be frustrated as an investigating officer. I would find why is that a dead end?
7: Here you are as a cop. You know, found out a great, you know, something that nobody knew. It could potentially be a major piece of this case, and only to be shot down by the medical examiner and his supervisor. No, we're not. We're still not going to do it.
8: Yeah, wouldn't that be, you think the medical examiner went saying, okay, they missed some pills, let's find out what happened to them.
7: While the body is less than 24 hours old, let's see if we can do a toxicology report. Let's see if we can draw some blood. Let's see if we can circle back to see if this discrepancy and potential, I'm assuming, potentially strong medication that could be life altering. Otherwise, they wouldn't call the medical examiner if the medication was, you know, B12 gummies.
0: Right. Well, like Medic Matt said, and like I said, is I would be shocked if the ER doesn't have a blood draw.
7: Yeah,
0: I would be shocked when someone goes to an emergency department in cardiopulmonary distress. They usually will take samples of the blood and other types of fluids to see what's going on. And so I'm talking generally, but in a case like this, I would be shocked if there's not some blood from the emergency department that was drawn if they were truly initiating life-saving measures. I don't think he was declared till after he was in the ER. Is that correct, Bubba?
7: Yes, 11/17, and when he was in ER.
0: Okay. So like Medic Matt said, maybe they don't draw it in the ER or in the ambulance or EMS.
7: But he said words, Jay, was 100% of the time it's taken in the ER. 100% of the time.
0: If I had standing, I'd be trying to subpoena that blood if I were the medical malpractice lawyer, and I would want to know what's in that.
7: Lummy, is that Brooke? Because we can't go long today. Let me see. Hello?
0: How about them Knicks?
4: And now we go down the wormhole.
7: Yeah.
4: And now you've entered the rabbit hole that I've been on.
7: No, hold on. Hold on. You need to go back and listen, because I even broke down the Terry McCoy got sanctioned by the FIN for fined for 30.
4: FINRA.
7: I went on down all of that rabbit hole. And how was the Roy Spears family sued him, and when Nick was in front of the judge, why wouldn't the judge have Googled a guy named Terry McCoy and find out that he's done some very illicit things, and why would you put that guy in charge of the estate? I've had several attorneys, including Jay, mention that, man, Brooke Brooke really, really, really, really needs to get to looking into this with proper counsel, because there's a lot of, you know, smoking guns here that you could potentially be bringing up with, you know, with the mismanagement of their estate and all types of different deal. I don't know if we can. I don't know
4: and
7: if we
4: you
7: can.
4: You know the other smoking guns I have that I haven't even brought up because
7: hold on, they're so scary that I can't even like allude to them.
0: Oof.
4: You can't, but I will tell you this. The one thing that everybody's like, oh, she wrote herself off the will and now she's causing trouble. Writing myself off the will never meant I don't love my dad. Well, I didn't fight for my dad. Writing myself off the will meant there was somebody there.
7: We went through that.
4: Very scary, and it turns out they still are.
7: I went through that.
0: Yeah, we went through a scenario, Brooke, where it was like if my brother had voluntarily relinquished his rights to the financial side of my father's estate, we would never have excluded him from a funeral or any involvement in anything going on with my father. It's just he would be out of the money.
7: You need to tell the nanny.
4: They invited me to the funeral, but I didn't want to go because I thought it was a dog and pony show, which it was. They invited celebrities and podcasters, and it was like,
0: no, I understand that.
7: You've got to tell the nanny they got to watch the babies, because you and Steve, if this show has, it was practically written by you. Just because of everything that I know, and I got into it all. In fact, you know, the fact that you took yourself out of will doesn't mean that you've taken yourself out of, you know, life-threatening decisions or information that led to your father's, you know, demise and what happened to him truthfully, and breaking down people's testimony, and, you know, the breaking down of the surveillance video where the nurses testified that they were in the bathroom, but the person that observed the video surveillance said that they never left. Just, we broke it down like you, I mean, you've got to watch today's show. I mean,
0: may I ask her a question?
4: Go ahead.
0: Do you have a copy of whatever you signed?
4: I don't, but I could probably find it or get one.
0: So that's my whole thing is, as an attorney, if someone has a good faith basis to question something, then I think they should question it. And so based on all of my conversations with you, I think you have a good faith basis to question exactly what that meant. And then when you're being told by somebody that, oh, there's another document that's going to be signed that you don't need to see and you don't need to sign, have you ever seen that?
4: No, sir.
0: Okay. It seems like you need an estate lawyer to help you find out what your rights and your responsibilities and your duties and obligations are to your father's estate.
7: And our other,
0: because we were talking about the scenario where, you know, there's a rich guy who didn't know he had an illegitimate son, and the illegitimate son comes up and says, guess what? I'm part of the estate. Yes, you are.
7: Well, here's the deal.
0: And there's people that have prenups, and the prenup has actually been signed, and the person questions the prenup. And so it's not an unusual and uncommon or improper thing to do to say, you know, I don't know what my rights are, and I need somebody to help me figure it out. I'm a smart person, but I'm not a lawyer, and I need somebody that maybe can guide me and provide some counsel to me through this time. If you'd like me to try to help somebody to do that for you, with you, I'll help you do that.
7: And there's another attorney that, you know,
0: Jay, it bothers me.
7: I don't want to mention his name, but there's another attorney that has some ideas and suggestions with regard to a potential person he knows that specializes in this. And so maybe you two can, I know you two talk, maybe you two can compare notes, because he's listening to the show.
0: Probably
7: right
0: the
7: now.
0: Same person.
7: Yeah, he's listening to the show right
4: now. And gentlemen, I absolutely understand what you're saying. And, you know, unfortunately, that's not the route I ever wanted to go down. And I would only go down that route to rectify what happened to my dad. My main point that I'm making here is, you know, for the public, which I think the public needs to know how skewed our justice system is. The public needs to know, and I think that this is something that is going around the world, that we are not just run by, you know, the good old boys in blue, and they do everything right, and then the people above them do everything right. It's like there's corruption everywhere, especially in Clearwater. And I've seen it with my own eyes. I know who kisses whose butt. You know who kisses whose butt, Bubba. And everything you guys were just saying in the last 5 minutes that I tuned into, the whole point that I'm trying to make is that my father expressed distress to me. My father expressed the same fears I had. there's a cloudy point where I don't know what happened, but I have had people tell me that somebody started talking poorly about me to my dad, which led to my dad being kind of dismissive, kind of crappy to me, kind of whatever. And the whole thing bubbled into this icky little blister that popped. And I said, I can't do it anymore. I can't save you. I can't help you. You tell me that you need help. You tell me that you want out. You tell me that you're scared. I'm scared too. Come with me. And he said, no. And everything that I was talking about, I was right about. And that's the most frustrating thing, is that the public wants to crap all over me for not attending my dad's funeral or not being there or not being part of the last 2 years of his life. Well, trust me, I wanted to be there. But he opened the door to a parade of users that came in. And as I watched it, my heart sunk, because I told my husband, I said, babe, without me there, my dad's not going to last long and I'm scared. And I literally had my hands tied, and everybody wants to just absolutely trash me for coming out of the woodwork now. But this is the only time I've been able to come out of the woodwork. Thank God for you, Uncle Bubba, that you've got a platform. Thank God. And you've always been a voice of the people. But this is something that,
7: you know what,
4: again,
7: today
4: goes beyond my father.
7: So today, in closing, before I let you go, is that you know that the therapeutic occupation therapist, the dude, in an interview, mm-hmm. in a body cam interview that he did in November with Clearwater PD, guess who he said he listened to and where he found out about the phrenic nerve?
4: Who?
7: He says, and we played it, and you'll see it when you rewatch it, I heard it on the Bubba the Love Sponge show, and the detective goes, I'm familiar, and I've heard it too. So they,
4: wait,
7: yes.
4: But he was the one that said it first on body cam, right?
0: Yes.
4: As they were taking my dad out of the house.
7: Yes. He said it. He said he didn't have any, he's not a doctor and he doesn't know anything about that, and he misspoke. But then later in November, he talked about how he'd heard it on my show, and the detective validated that indeed he heard it as well.
8: Well, when he said he misspoke, he shouldn't have mentioned it.
4: There was a brief moment where after my dad died, I was in touch with Nick and Sky. And it, for me, I was told that the phrenic nerve was cut, that is something that actually happened.
7: Yeah.
8: Well, the guy says,
0: which is confirmed in the police report, Brooke.
8: Yeah,
0: it's
8: he said it's in his medical records.
7: Yeah, it's in his medical records.
4: And
7: so
4: I think it's funny that that's not listed on his death certificate either. They list ACID, but they don't miss a severed phrenic nerve. I mean,
0: or aortic valve surgery, massive surgery. I don't see any mention of that either.
7: So listen, Brookie. Jay and our friend is trying to contact you with regards to where and who you talk to next. Man, you've got to listen to today's show, because about what time did we start opening up this can of worms? About
8: 7:30
7: Yeah. Pick, you know, you can fast forward it, and then
4: about an hour and a half in.
7: Oh my God.
4: Okay.
7: You are going to I know you and I will be talking soon today.
4: I am just so, you know, at first I was, I'm stuttering. It's like, if you're somebody listening and you hear how flabbergasted I am, I never in my life thought I was strong enough to blow the lid off of something. I was scared. I mean, my family's very litigious. You know, I wouldn't be surprised if, you know, I could probably tell you how this is going to play out, but I don't really care anymore. I don't care. Something happened to my dad. And even if it's not malicious, I just want to make sure that the police department that's not run by the police department, that has heavy influence from other people, you know, are corrected and held accountable and do the right thing. There should have been an investigation. They should have figured it out. And it wouldn't have been embarrassing if my dad accidentally took an extra Percocet or something. It's not like was trying to kill himself.
7: Right.
4: You know, I mean, nothing would have been embarrassing with my dad.
7: Nothing.
0: 95% of the time, these are mistakes. It's not that someone did something malicious or someone did something intentional. Right. It's simply like the meds are off. And someone, it's usually just a mistake.
7: Before we got to get going, but hold on. This is what Hogan would say. I lost my gimmick control. Hogan would say, I usually got my gimmicks. I'm all gimmicked up. I got
4: my
7: gimmick
4: control. In my heart of hearts, I don't think that is what happened. I think he was relying on other people to
7: yes.
4: help him and keep track of his medication, and that's where we need to figure out where it went wrong, because he was strong. It's funny. I saw a comment from somebody, and Steve said it was Missy Beefcake, but I just saw the comment. I didn't know who it came from, but somebody goes, wait, I thought he looked strong enough to go to WrestleMania when you saw him in the coffin. And the truth is, he did. He looked amazing. I mean, I don't know if it's like the most amazing Hollywood special effects hair and makeup at Sylvan Abbey Funeral Home, but he looked incredible. So, you know, I just, and from other people, I mean, they were saying he was doing great a couple days before.
7: Mm-hmm.
4: Remember, everybody was like, he's doing awesome. He's doing great. He's going to pull out of this. And you know what? I actually believe that, because my dad did pull out of everything, and he was strong, and he was incredible, and he was superhuman, and something just went awry. It was just one misstep.
7: You're not stopping. You're not stopping. You're on a mission. You're hard-headed as your dad is, and you got a lot of good people that want to help you, and we're going to help. So listen, I'll call you later today. I got to go.
4: Close the show. I'll talk to you later. Bye.
7: Thanks, bye, sweetie. Jay, appreciate you, my friend.
0: Appreciate you.
7: I'll probably be talking to you later today, too, baby.
0: You know that.
7: All right, bud.
0: All right. Me. Bye, love guys.
7: You.
0: Love you, too.
7: Love you, love me. Good boy.
1: Thanks for letting me finish.
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0: Tuesday, the 9th of June, 2026. The Bubba the Love Sponge Show, live from the brand new Fresh Start Studios. I'm actually looking to potentially have, there's a business that's interesting in naming rights for the studio. I think we used to be from the Morgan & Morgan Studios, and then there was a couple other that we had when we were a little more corporate with Beasley and Cox, and now our numbers are getting fairly impressive, especially digitally, along with potentially two more FM 50,000-watt terrestrial syndicators, which would really make the studio naming rights even more valuable. So I'm actually working on a deal right now about that. So thank you very much. Also, thank you. I'll thank you guys for him, and then I'm sure he will chime in, and potentially he played him last night. But New York Greg and Lummy loaded up the Dr. Diaco Dimebag Daryl guitar amps and power head unit, whatever the hell that's called.
1: A head. You call it a head.
0: It is called a head, isn't it? Yeah.
1: 100-watt head.
0: And
2: very light, very light.
0: That's light, but those two cabinets are... Whew. So anyway, Lummy and New York Greg went and picked them up, and Lummy, before I get into that, I'm going to the studios tomorrow to take pictures of all the equipment and stuff like that, because I'm going to aggressively try to get rid of as much gym equipment as I need.
1: You say you had a neck machine?
0: Nope. I used to have one, and that was move number one from the Klim Gym. But anyway, I'm going to be down there tomorrow, but I guess it's unbelievable. Like, it looks like they were getting, like, the realtors, it's so clean that I think that realtors could come in and take pictures for a showing other than the gym area, because the gym area, we're still selling stuff out of there, but spot clean cleaning service, that's what it's called, right? Spot Clean?
2: Yes, and
0: Spot Clean Team, and Rosa, she's either the owner or the boss. And they've come in everywhere except the Klim Gym area, and I've been told showroom quality. You were boots on the ground yesterday. Give me your synopsis.
2: Greg, I have not seen it that clean ever. It was spotless. Everything looked great.
0: Now, how about the area, the garage door area, that little area between the concrete studios and the 10 walls of the warehouse. Is that still cluttered?
2: No, that's clean. That's 100% empty.
0: You're kidding me.
2: Yeah, it's clean.
0: So I got a report from Average Joe, our good friend Aaron that owns Average Joe Landscaping.
2: Yes.
0: Because he's been so kind. Oh, my God. Lummy, did he get the tire?
2: Yes, he did. Yeah, okay. He said
0: that. And that was even though I don't think we necessarily put a cut in his sidewall, I think he got it at the dump, but, you know, we have used that thing excessively, and I figured, you know, getting him a new tire was the right thing to do. Like when you drive somebody's car and, you know, you're supposed to leave it cleaner than you got it.
1: Yeah, or if you get a nail on the tire, it's not like you did anything wrong. No. You should still fix it.
0: Yeah,
1: it was on your shift.
0: Exactly. It's on my shift. And you should leave with a full tank of gas, too. Or at least return them with the amount of gas they gave it to you, you know.
1: Plus.
0: Unlike Alex Stein, which, Lummy, I'm going to be honest with you. I'm going to have a private conversation with Alex Stein, because I just cannot.
2: I think he got a hotel.
0: Oh, he did?
2: Yeah, I talked to him over the weekend, and he was going to book a hotel, and he texted me something that looked like he got a
0: hotel.
2: Just
0: because of the distance between here and Dr. Diaco's office, or because he's scared of being a pig?
2: Yeah, I think I think he's scared of being a pig.
0: He probably still wants my Crown Vic, though, doesn't he?
2: 1,000%.
0: Yeah, exactly.
2: Even though the girl does not want to drive in it, he's set.
0: Listen, it's not flashy, and it's not it's borderline white trash, but it's very dependable, and it'll get you from point A to point B. Now, if you're trying to roll up to the dollhouse and valet, you know, that's not going to work out for you. But, you know, if you're just driving to Dr. Dan's office, taking your girl to the surgery center, coming back to your hotel, and then going back to Dr. Dan's office respectfully for checkups, and then potentially back to the airport you know, which at that point he'd leave the Crown Vic, at, you know, at the studios. We'd come pick it up. That the Crown Vic's perfect. Like, you know, and let, you're not valeting at Forbici or valeting at Union so that everybody sees your car. You're literally pulling in. The most high profile place you'll be going to is Dr. Dan's parking lot. And, you know,
2: she's not going to be going out and about anyhow after her surgery.
0: Yeah, she's going to be down. Like,
1: he's going to be going to, like, CVS.
0: Right. He's going to be going to CVS, you know, buying some gauze and stuff like that.
2: Well, not really. Merchkrick will.
0: Nurse. See, Merchkrick can't take care of her. She's at a hotel. So that, you know, Merchkrick can't take care of her if she's at a hotel.
2: Well, he might have got a hotel right down the street.
0: Okay, well, then there you
1: From
0: go.
1: From here?
2: Yeah.
1: Really?
2: For, like, the week to take care of, because he's really nervous about taking care of her.
0: What they don't realize, Dan, is that a boob job with no complications is really, I mean, and Dan, this is, I'm sorry for talking for you. Please interrupt me and tell me if I'm wrong. But a good candidate woman like her, young, in shape, with no complications.
1: And a really straight up, straightforward breast aug.
0: Yeah, and so it takes Dan less than an hour to get it done. And I don't want to say easy peasy, but it's not that big of a deal. Now you start getting into tummy tucks and breast lifts and rhinoplasties and things like that. That's when Dan could potentially have some issues, but not on just an easy peasy. This is his 4,650th one he's done.
1: Right, without exaggeration. And as long as she doesn't overdo it, she should be fine.
0: Right. Rest, keeping your drains clear. Dan, is there always drains involved? No, sometimes there's not.
1: No, there shouldn't be on this either.
0: Right. Sometimes there's not. Usually when you're doing redos or a breast lift or a tummy tuck.
1: Yes, those all have drains.
0: Those all got blood grenades that I absolutely have nightmares for. If I see one, I actually go into shock. So anyway, I had like one time 8 of them tied to me when Dan did my legs and my tummy. Yeah, exactly. So anyway, let me... can you tell me, like, is it, like, if Mark Tate walked in there, which I think Mark Tate is going there Thursday.
2: Mark Tate would be blown away.
0: Yeah, I mean, like, it's unbelievable. So I cannot thank Rosa and the spot clean people enough, because I don't know, Lummy, that any of us, even 5, 6, 8, 10 of us could have gotten it that clean. And upstairs looks like a showroom. Like,
2: and the bathrooms are all clean. The mirrors are all clean. The counters, everything is just, it's like spotless.
0: So anyway, Lummy was there yesterday because he grabbed Dr. Dan's dime bag, Daryl, a head unit and 2 speakers for his lead guitar. Dan dabbles in playing the guitar, the electric, guitar. And Dan, now, prior to getting the stack that I gave you, because I think that in the business, that's what they call them, a stack, right?
1: Yes.
0: Yeah. But what type of stack did you have? Like the standard Marshall kind of deal?
1: Yeah, I have a Marshall tube amp with 4x12 speaker box.
0: With 1 speaker box.
1: Right. I have a second two speaker 2x12 speaker box, but it's hooked up to a smaller amp.
0: Now, Dan, now to me, it's
1: so I got enough for a whole band.
0: What I'm saying is you got 4. What if you plugged all 4 into 1 guitar and just let it rip? Could literally people, could Bella hear you over at Steve's?
1: Oh, without a question. Without a question.
0: So now.
1: It's loud, dude. It hurts. It gets so loud.
0: So did you play it at all?
1: Nope, because I got all new cables coming.
0: Oh, okay.
1: I wanted to put new cables on it. And,
0: right.
1: Know, not like old stuff. I just wanted to be perfect.
0: Now, is it in great shape?
1: Yeah, it's beautiful. It's already stacked up. It's against the wall on the 3rd floor next to the drum set. So
0: anyway,
1: I'm ready for...
0: Dr. Dan said he would be spiffing you and Greg. It was 5 to 7 stairs into Dan's mansion, and then it was on the 2nd or 3rd floor.
2: It was the top. It was the haunted part.
0: It was a haunted area.
2: Yeah,
0: right.
2: Third floor.
0: Right.
2: The very steep stairs. No ghosts, even though those fans do scare us. Greg and I got a little worried because
1: the fans scared you?
2: They were making noise.
0: Do you go up there much, Dan?
1: Yeah, I go up there.
0: So anyway, let me back to my original.
1: Now the kids are doing pool and stuff up there when they had their friends over, so it's getting used more. It didn't get used much when they were 8.
0: Do you tell them that my amps and stuff are off limits, like do not touch my stuff?
1: Yeah, they're not going to mess with that.
0: Right.
1: They know.
0: Let me anyway, back to my original. I was like third fragmented / squirrel. I got squirrel. I squirreled myself. I do it quite often. I was talking about Average Joe. He gave me a report yesterday.
2: Oh, yeah. That thing was crazy.
0: Our total so far, seven load of stuff that we've junk, basically. Some of the stuff was real nice, but seven loads, 18,000 pounds is what our official total is. Now, I don't
1: you
0: know.
1: You had 9 tons of BS?
0: Yes.
1: 9 tons That's, of crap?
0: Yes.
1: Jesus.
0: 18,000 pounds, because it's like 2,000 a ton, isn't it?
1: Yep.
0: Yeah. Wow. Nine tons
1: Jesus.
0: Of shiz. What seven loads worth on his badass? God, his dump trailer is so badass, is it not?
2: Yes, it is.
1: Nothing like spring cleaning, huh?
0: Yeah, I mean, and now we have some of the. We got a 40-foot trailer, which is parked in the middle of my area over there, and then let me. New York, Greg, and Bob actually cleaned out the garage pretty good. The garage is about 3/4 done. And that was a bunch of electronic stuff that went upstairs. You know.
2: I felt bad for Greg. So before we went over to Dr. Dan's, you know, we were cleaning the garage and putting stuff upstairs here. And, you know, he has those attic stairs. And so when I...
0: Oh, did they break?
2: No. It's just, you know, they're kind of steep. But we had
0: but not only are they steep, but they're kind of flimsy. Yeah.
2: Well, the last thing was that huge, I think it was, the bass speaker?
0: You guys didn't get that up.
2: Yeah, we did.
0: Oh, my God.
2: So because we thought we were going to go to Dr. Dan's and just go to the carriage house.
0: Right.
2: Because I was like, oh, Greg, it's just right up the... It's one flight up on next carriage house. It's easy. Don't worry about it. We back up next to his carriage house. And next thing I know, it's like, no, third floor.
0: And what a dick. He better be flipping out at least a hundo for both of you guys.
2: Well, I first thought the person that was there doing it, I didn't know if they were correct.
0: I would have opened the front door. I would have put it right in, because that front door has got that big living room area. I would have put it right there on the wood floor, stacked up three deep. As soon as you walk in the front door, there they are. And said, you get dumb and dumber to move it the rest, buddy. We moved him from the studios to here. We ain't going any further.
2: If it was up to Greg,
0: we start talking some cash app or Venmo parameters, we're out of here, my friend.
2: And then once the nail, we started thinking about gigging ourselves up on the third floor. Dr. Dan has this big nail that sticks out in the stairwell, and Greg and I kept hitting it. We thought about gigging ourselves and
0: I would have gotten juice, yeah, and then taking pictures of the nail and of your juice.
1: I just don't understand where this nail is.
2: It's on the third floor when you come around that corner.
1: Is it on the drywall? Or
2: no, it's on the stair. It's an old rusty nail that's
0: on the stair.
2: Yeah, so where the
0: now
2: ballast
0: is it like on the railing?
2: Yes, on the railing. So
0: it's not a wonder somebody
2: down.
0: Hasn't snagged in the 20-plus years that it's been in the family that somebody hasn't snagged themselves.
1: That railing comes down, so it may have been a screw that was backed out so they could take the railing down to get.
2: It's an old nail from when they originally.
0: I guarantee you didn't take a picture of it, did you?
2: No, we didn't have our phones on us when we were walking up there.
0: Had you taken a picture, you could just be showing Dan right now.
2: I'm sorry.
0: But can you explain to him where it's at?
2: Yeah, it's on the third floor. When you make that right around the top part.
0: Man, I had a claim against the Diacos too. I'd be a rich man right now, because I know Dan's highly insured with an umbrella kicker. And so one time.
1: I just wish I had been on video.
0: So I go to Dan's carriage house one day. I forget it was on a Saturday. We were going to go do something, throw the ball, go biking, something me and Dan were going to do. And we're out back on the in the carriage house, and Dan's got this little patio that's probably about 12 feet, maybe 12
1: all day, at least 12 feet, yeah, maybe 14. It's pretty high.
0: Yeah, 12 to 14 foot off of the ground, and then under directly underneath this little patio is like real thorny / jagged bushes. And so I'm kind of leaning against the railing, and the railing breaks, and I do not fall. For a 300-pound man, I cat-like reflex. And Dan's like, oh, my God. And then you could look at the railing where somebody had taken it apart to get maybe something heavy up, like a crane or something, had put something into the house via that little loft area, and they had actually taken the railing apart to get it in. And then in the reassembling of the railing, they just didn't do it. It's probably just a couple of, jobbers that just kind of maybe re-screwed it back in. And it was, noticeably wobbly, and it took a 300-pound man to break it. So had I fell, man, I'd be rich. I mean, I don't know what type of injuries I might have suffered. Maybe
2: broken back,
0: broken hip, broken back. Maybe I'd be Bubba Christopher Reeve paralyzed. I don't know. But
1: well, fortunately, that year you didn't make a lot of money, so your income, you know, times 20 more years would have been pretty cheap.
0: Well, that's all you would have been fighting me on the day already.
1: Well, but you know what that did, though, Bubba? That made me redo the entire balcony.
0: And metal.
1: Let me help with that, and we made it bigger, sturdier, safer. And
0: out of metal.
1: And, well, it's still out of wood.
0: No, it's still out of what? All right. So anyway, Dr.
1: But
0: Dan,
1: that was scary, dude, because you really, I mean, you know, I understand that, you know, listeners can't really appreciate how close you were. I mean, you were literally like 5 degrees of rotation away from falling down.
0: Yeah, it was bad. And we were like, oh, my God. Whoa.
1: It's like you caught yourself with a fingertip.
0: Man. And then I'm like, man, love me. I should have just done it.
2: Yep. Just but gone.
0: Actually, I don't think you could make yourself jump off a 14-foot area. I don't think you could make your, I mean, less a fire or your kid, like some kind of emergency where you just had to go. Like, much like, oh my God, like how, when the people jumped out of the Twin Towers during 9/11.
1: What were they thinking?
0: I mean, I don't know, bud. Other than like, okay, maybe it's better to die from squishing yourself on the concrete than burning to death. Like, I got to think that maybe dying from a fall of 1,000+ feet, which I'm sure, Dan, kills you instantaneously, right?
1: Oh, yeah.
0: Okay.
1: You're not surviving that.
0: Other than, you know, a fire, you know, like 1 foot from you, blazing hot, and you just can't take it anymore. And, you know, I wonder what the tallest, most survivable jump has ever been. Because you know somebody's...
1: People have survived skydiving accidents, you know, where the parachute doesn't open.
0: Yeah,
1: you're talking about thousands of feet.
0: But usually the people that survive those are people that get kind of caught up in the trees, and the trees kind of act as a little slow down, you know, sand pit buffer area. And, you know, you get tore up, you know, unbelievable. But there has been people, you know, but Dan, also in skydiving, you're usually skydiving and in a rural type area, and you're not landing on concrete when you're skydiving.
1: True.
0: So I think that might also help a little bit based on what you're landing on, grass or a field based on, you know, straight concrete and when you're jumping out of a skyscraper. I think there's been people that have jumped and like landed on the roofs of cars and survived, you know, but I don't know what the survival rate. I'm sure there's some type of equation where height equals survival, you know, like
1: three stories, you have like a 30% chance, and 5 stories, you have a 2% chance.
0: Yeah, something like that. Because, yeah, you know, it's about 10 foot a story, isn't it?
1: Right.
0: Approximately thereof. So, I mean, what the people that died in the 9/11 deal, I think those were all like 60, 70, 80 story jumps.
1: Yeah, they were hundreds of feet, if not 1,000 feet. You know, I mean, it was unsurvivable.
2: Walker, yeah. I sent you, if you want to look at some little
0: cubits and balls. And I know that, I don't know if Macho, I love.
2: The little beep?
0: Yeah, I feel like I'm playing Family Feud on my own show. So thank, I'm just going to keep the little bleep. Please do not turn the sound off.
2: Okay.
0: Now what is this, Lummy?
2: This is a kid just jumping off of
0: a kid?
2: Yeah.
3: Okay. You ready?
0: Yeah. Is it something we should be playing?
2: Yeah, he just jumped off.
3: Let's do it.
2: He's bungee cording.
0: He what?
2: He's doing bungee.
3: Five, four, three.
0: Kid looks to be about like 5.
2: Yeah, he's about Walker's age.
0: Yeah.
2: Yeah,
0: 5, 6. 4, 5, 6.
3: 2, 1. Let's go, buddy. World record. That's what I'm talking about, dude. You just crushed it.
2: Yeah, no thanks.
4: Just absolutely showing us how.
3: That was incredible.
0: Right, what happened?
1: I don't know that I'm launching my 5-year-old off the end of a cliff.
2: That's what I was showing, is that, you know, you said you could people just jump off. I mean, this little kid literally just jumped off.
0: No, but he didn't splat.
2: No, he has a bungee cord.
0: I know, but like I thought we were talking about people that might have splatted.
2: Oh, I was just saying about who you were saying, can you force yourself to jump off? And I was saying this 5-year-old.
0: Well, I mean, you know, this is not jumping off to your death. I mean, you know, there's,
2: I don't trust Bungie.
0: No. True. But I mean, they're gonna be able to show you that, you know, 3,500 people have done this before, and they've not had any incidents.
2: Not if as a 4-year-old though.
0: But what I'm saying is, when you're on the 94th floor of the World Trade Center, and you know the fire's like 2 feet from you, and there's no fireman in sight with putting the fire out, and you have to make that determination that I'm gonna jump. You know, there you don't have the luxury of knowing you're at Jimmy's Bungee Cord, USA, in New Mexico, and that this is just an attraction. And chances are, 99.99% is that you're not going to die. But when you jump from
2: if you jumped from the World Trade Center, Dr. Dan, would you recommend me and Bubba like turning toward our stomachs or trying to get more wind resistance?
0: No, our fat stomachs don't have anything in. And even if you had a squirrel suit, first of all, the people that jumped out of the towers didn't have a squirrel suit. A jacket's not going to slow a 300-pound man down. I mean, you know, like you're done. I don't think there was any way to score it other than just being done.
1: Pippi Shortstrucker said that Vesna Vulovic fell 33,333 feet on January 26, 1972 from a plane wreck.
0: And survived. Well, he has
1: fell
0: to be
1: 30,000 feet.
0: There has to be. There's one.
1: Vesna, I imagine that's a girl.
0: All right. Well, there's one.
1: Lightweight.
0: One, yeah, lightweight.
1: Hair slowing her down.
0: Yeah. 110 pounds. Compared to you and I, Lummy, 300. I mean, can you imagine how fast we're going? I mean, Dan, does weight... I know that everything supposedly, according to Newton's law, whatever the hell it is that everything travels at 32 feet per second. But that's under perfect conditions.
1: In a vacuum. Right.
0: But like, you know...
1: You got drag.
0: If Lummy and I jump off, you know, the Sunshine Skyway at 197 feet, and then, you know, let's say... 120-pound girl, Merch Creek jumps off at 111.
1: Mm-hmm.
0: Are Lummy and I going to be going faster than her?
1: I think that you guys would probably be a little less aerodynamic, and she'd probably fall first because you guys are just a bigger thing, even though you have full weight. You know, if she were, you know, if you jumped off and a trash bag filled with a pillow jumped off,
0: yeah,
1: you'd land before the pillow.
0: Sure. Just because there's uplift and wind and things like that.
1: Right. It wouldn't overcome the gravity. I mean, you know, your weight, my weight, you and I and Lummy would all fall probably about the same speed.
0: Really?
1: Yeah.
0: Wow. So, Lummy, you sent this to me, and I said, Lummy, is it AI? And he's like, no, I've it's from another country, and it's a guy that's building his own house.
2: Yes.
0: And you know, it looks like he's, you know, laying maybe some of the rafters or some of the top side
1: roof trusses
0: or something. Where are these, like 2x6?

0: of all, what you have to do, and I'm not like Big Red or New York Greg or Lummy that are far better, or Iggy, far better built Bob Cook, or Lummy, let's not forget our Wilson Installations and Creations, right, who built the new podcasting table
1: that's
0: and walls.
1: Beautiful.
0: So, like, the first thing I think that's really progressed in technology with regards to building, and Lummy, you can help me out, is the fact that, you know, you don't really use nails. Now they tend to use screws.
1: For the most part, like when I built my bottom frame on the addition, I used 2x6s and I married them together or sistered them, and I used the glue, liquid nail in between it, and then screws and nails, and that just makes it that much stronger.
0: Yeah, you could park a 747 on it.
1: Exactly.
0: So, you know, this guy is screwing two 2x4s together to create some type of, you know, really, really solid base to whether this is his rooftop or a truss or whatever. But as you can see here, he's up here straddling this, and you can see his testicles have kind of, he's in basically just a pair of shorts. That's it. Just a pair of shorts. And if you're, you know, got some big, as you get older, or even if you're younger, you know, testicles come in all different shapes and sizes.
2: And then most of them stick out of your body.
0: And most of them, you know, kind of, if you're wearing a swim trunks, tight-fitting swim trunks like this, they kind of hang a little bit. And, you know, the older that you get, the more that your balls hang. And that's just, you know, that's just the part of getting old. And gravity and what have you. Dan, is it the fact that, so medically, if I was to talk about this medically, why a man's balls or let me say testicles so I can be medical, and I have a real, you're a real doctor, so we're talking about this in terms of medical terms. But does your, now Dan, is the sac called the scrotum?
2: Yes, sir.
0: Okay, so I want to make sure, Lummy, that I'm
2: scrotum and testicles.
0: Okay, so does your scrotum, as you get older, lose elasticity, and that's what causes your testicles to kind of drop?
2: Yes, and the reason that your testicles drop is because they have weight to them, and so over time they kind of stretch out your scrotum. And do you know why your left testicle's lower?
0: No, I didn't really know mine was, but...
2: Oh, it is.
0: No.
2: So is Lummy's.
0: Well, I mean, so pretty much in all men, your left testicle's a little bit lower?
2: Yep.
0: Okay, and why is that?
2: Because the way the blood flows and the vena cava, you have a longer venous column going into that left testicle, so that's why it goes down.
0: So your piping's
2: lower,
0: a little bit longer, if you will? Uh-huh. So your the blood source that gives...
2: It's heavier. The left testicle is heavier.
0: So as you get older, your testicles don't change in weight. It's just that your scrotum loses elasticity, like anything. Like when old people start getting creping on their arms and things like that, right?
2: Mm-hmm.
0: Where you're losing elasticity.
2: Mm-hmm.
0: So this guy here, he's up here nailing... I'm sorry, he's up here screwing to... When I say screwing, I literally mean, you know, having a screw gun and screwing into another 2x4. But as you can see, his scrotum and testicles look like they might be in between the two boards. And he doesn't know it because he's leaning over another board. And can I tell you something about us men? Is that, like, we don't necessarily know where our testicles are when we're doing stuff.
2: You don't have testicle proprioception.
0: No.
2: Like if you close your eyes, you know where your hand is.
0: Yeah.
2: You don't know where your testicles are unless there's a problem.
0: Right. You know, they just kind of hang out. We don't really
2: keep...
0: You
2: can tell that, you know, they're in the left or they're in the right.
0: We don't really keep inventory of the whereabouts of our testicles. They could be flip-flopping to the left a little bit.
2: So the quantum theory...
0: They could be flip-flopping to the right a little
2: bit.
0: There's
2: a chance. Yeah. They tend to be down there.
0: But you know where your left hand is at all times.
2: All times.
0: You know where your nose is at all times.
2: Yes.
0: You know where your mouth is and your eyeballs and your feet. You know where all of those extremities are at all times. You just do. You know where your nipples are for the most part at all times. But the one thing that can, you know, kind of flip-flop applesauce around is your testicles, especially when you're really tediously doing something. You're like, you know, you're never thinking about where my balls are right now. Never. So this guy is, you know, intently trying to construct something here, screw two 2x4s into each other to create a stronger, you know, type base. And I don't even have to finish the conversation. I can just play the video. I've now set it up. You guys know the area to look for. And here we go. Oh, my God.

0: Bradley died. What in the world? Get this thing off.
1: Gary, should we?
2: Can that crack your testicles?
3: Oh, yeah, it can shatter them. Now, Dan, absolutely. It's like, might as well put them in a vise.
4: Let me ask you a question. You know how
3: they can rupture.
4: The expression, you know, quit busting my balls. Mm-hmm. Can testicles really get busted?
3: Yes. You can break through that little fascia around them and literally explode them.
4: And then
3: it's a big operation.
4: In the years that you worked the emergency room in New Orleans with the gunshots and just all the crazy things you would see, did you ever see anybody shatter their testicles?
3: No, but I have a really good friend whose son was a catcher, and you know, his first week away when he went to college, he forgot to wear his cup and nailed right in the right in the testicle and spent like a week in the hospital.
4: With shattered balls.
3: Oh, he had a shatter.
4: So a guy threw like a 90-some mile an hour fastball,
3: went
4: hit him
3: in the dirt. Bounced up and boom.
4: Hit him in the balls.
2: I took a baseball coach out in ninth grade, my first year in high school baseball at Shorecrest. The baseball coach was sitting there right by the dugout, and I hit a foul ball so late because this guy was just throwing gas. Hit him in the testicle, cracked his testicle. He had to get it removed.
3: Oh, God.
4: Now, Dan, you just a minute ago say that it's a pretty complex surgery.
3: To remove a testicle?
4: Well, to repair.
3: To repair one's more complex than removing one. They just, you know, snip, snip, tie, tie, and it's gone.
4: Okay, but like, how do you repair one?
3: There's a fascia. There's a capsule around it. So you'd have to, like, literally, like, suture it, stop the bleeding, suture it, and hopefully you didn't mess up any of the piping.
4: Suture the nut?
3: Yeah. They would close it.
2: They were only able to recover one of the testicles. I guess both of them blew up to the size of grapefruits.
3: Jesus.
2: And then they had to remove one because it was so bad.
4: Dan, doesn't usually during testicular cancer, which is something that men have to worry about, a lot of times not both testicles are infected or cancerous.
3: No, it's usually one.
4: And so I actually know of two people that have had a testicle removed in lieu of testicle cancer.
3: Did they get a prosthesis?
4: No, neither one of them got. They both have one nut. When they're doing that, I'm sure insurance covers it, but does insurance cover the prosthetic? Or do they like, listen, we're only going to cover the removal of the cancerous testicle, but, you know,
3: Dude, it's hard enough to get the insurance companies to cover breast reconstruction when a woman has breast cancer. They ain't paying for your prosthetic testicle.
4: Oh,
3: absolutely not. I mean, they'll pay for the sex change of the guy in jail or the illegal migrant that's in California, but you can't get your testicles put back together.
4: I had an insurance caper yesterday, so I take some medications under doctor's care, and my one medication, you know, that I've been taking my copay has been like $54.
3: Jeez,
4: because I got you know, pretty good insurance, and you know, that is a little exorbitant, you know, because usually my copay is $5, $10, or $20,
3: yeah,
4: or $10,
3: yeah, something
4: on almost everything, and the four or five things that I take, it's about $5, $10. I think I got Blue Cross Blue Shield, like Silver Edition or something like that. It's quite expensive. It's my largest monthly expense that I have. And so Publix does all my, you know, prescriptions and stuff. They are really good at it. And so I'm supposed to go pick up I get it once a month. My primary physician, who's a new dude, who's super cool, Dr. Demery, Frank Demery, great guy. Dan, you know, Dad, Dr. Demery's office, they have an app, and you in a portal and an app, and you do it all through there, including like Zoom telemedicine conferences. And if you're having problems with a prescription refill, you just go right to the app and they handle it from there. So I get the good news yesterday. Publix calls me and I'm supposed to pick up my stuff on the 5th. So I'm well within regs, you know, because a lot of times they won't fill it on the 3rd. Publix is by the book. They'll only fill it on the 5th.
2: Yeah.
4: So I go to pick
3: it up. You have like 72 hours to pick it up, right?
4: Yeah. So I go to pick it up yesterday. And they're like, Mr. Clem, for some reason, your insurance company is no longer paying for this. If you want it, it's $843.
5: What?
4: And I'm like, what? They're like, yeah, it's just like you're going to have your doctor's office, or you're going to have to call your insurance company to find out what the problem is. So I spent about an hour on the phone yesterday on hold to get a hold of Blue Cross Blue Shield to try to figure out what the problem is, and I got hung up on. You know, in the middle of getting transferred.
3: Mm-hmm.
4: Oh, I'm sorry, Mr. Clem, that's an authorization issue. We need to send you to the authorization department. Please hold. Be a brief moment. 42, I feel like SpongeBob. 42 minutes later.
3: I'd be so pissed. So did you try my GoodRx? Because sometimes that'll just come up. It'll be like $200.
4: Yeah. You know, I. You know what? That's a good option.
2: Amazon also has it now too.
4: They do?
2: Yes.
4: Like
3: the medication?
2: Yeah, the medication.
4: Like a GoodRx gimmick?
2: Yeah, you turn in your medic. If you already have a prescription,
4: I got
2: you turn it in.
4: Yeah, you
2: turn it in and they send it to you.
4: A lot cheaper.
2: That's pretty cheap. It's there's sometimes it beats GoodRx.
4: Really?
2: Yeah.
4: I'm gonna get.
2: And you can get things prescribed. Yeah, they have the virtual doctors too.
4: Oh, nice!
2: Yeah,
4: just quit all that. Right, just go to them.
2: Yeah, go to Amazon. It takes about 20 minutes.
3: Doctors don't have to worry about AI as much as like Amazon doctors and pharmacists playing doctor and PAs.
4: I don't care.
3: And
4: I just want my drugs. I just want my drugs. I don't care who the hell is prescribing it. As long as it gets to my house. I mean, I feel like if the I don't think the DEA is gonna come after me because I got a 30-day supply of something. Listen, none of my stuff is. Let me, Dan. What's is that Schedule 3?
3: What?
4: Like really, really, really, really bad.
3: Two. Two. Like Percocet.
4: Yeah, like
3: two.
4: Percocet, and
3: one is something that's like research only, like LSD has been, marijuana was for years. Two is like Percocet. Three is like Tylenol number 3.
4: How about like Ambien?
3: Ambien's be like a 3 or 4.
4: That's the hardest stuff I get.
3: Yeah, that's easy stuff. Those are stuff that you can still call in.
4: Yeah.
3: You can't call in twos. You can call in threes.
4: I don't have any twos. I don't have any twos.
2: I sent you the pharmacy for Amazon.
4: Thank you. I didn't hear. Oh, I don't have my internet pot up. Otherwise, I would have heard. Ding. Hey, listen, I got to go to words, but I didn't feel an earthquake yesterday. Did you guys?
2: Now, Greg and I felt something.
4: Dan, you're on the ground as much as anybody, whether it's in the operating room or in the examining room.
3: What time of day was it?
2: 2:00.
4: Supposedly at 2:00.
2: When Greg and I were lifting the speakers down your stairs.
3: Yeah, I felt that.
4: Did you what? Like it was like, was this just a little rumble?
3: Did you hear it?
2: No.
3: I've never heard an earthquake. I felt an earthquake.
2: Greg thought it was me because I'm fat. He thought it was me wrecking the stairs, but
4: the stairs were creaking.
2: Yeah, we're creaking. Yeah.
3: So he felt it.
2: Yeah. It wasn't just me.
4: Did you feel it? Magnitude 6.1 earthquake strikes off the northwest coast of Cuba, with reports of shaking felt as far north as Orlando. Stay tuned to Fox Weather for the latest. I'll do that next.
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0: Thank you to everybody that listened to the replay. And because, did you know our optimal, the amount, the largest period of time, or I should say the time of day, that most people are watching our YouTube channel is between 4 and 9 p.m. Even more so than when we're live. It's, I didn't even know that. I had to show Lummy. I'm like, Lummy, if we ever decide to do a later show, the people will be there. Because a lot of people, most people don't even watch it live. Most people catch it later that day. So as I was begging for people to subscribe and join our channel on YouTube so we could get that 144,000th subscriber, we hit it. We had 144,000 last night. So thank you very much to everybody. If you're not subscribed or get a notification for the channel, then do so. It costs nothing. Now, that's different than a membership. Subscribing to the channel is free. And there's all those little, the subscribe button and the notification button and the bell or what have you is located right there on the main screen. You can't miss it. So please do so, because, and then if you decide to become a member, then Lummy, you have the benefits of things like you're able to chat, and then you're going to get members only exclusive stuff available a day or two earlier, like my Break It Down Bubba series. Yes. That I'm doing. I think, rolls out about 10:30 on Tuesday. There'll be a new one that rolls out today at 10:30. And then it becomes available to just the average public. I don't mean to just average you. I'm so sorry. But it becomes available to non-membership people, I think, on Wednesday, correct? Or the day after. Day or two after.
6: It's usually the day after.
0: Yeah. I'm also going to bring back the food review, Bubba's food review, but I'm going to, bless you, whoever that was. Was that Dan?
6: No, that was Macho.
0: With a sneeze? That powerful?
6: Well, I mean, he's
0: oh, my God.
6: Him.
0: Now, Lummy, when are we supposed to get the glass? Is that Thursday? Supposedly?
6: Supposedly, yes.
0: Oh, hold on. I asked you, and there was a really big hesitation there. Big, big hesitation.
6: Because I don't like putting my stamp on it unless I'm seeing the glass is here.
0: Lummy, Lummy. Yes. It's not your stamp, buddy. You're just giving me information that's been
6: the
0: given
6: the information
0: you.
6: That is, I was given.
0: This
6: is that,
0: not your project. You did not make everybody hold the phone and stop what we were doing to say that we needed to put tempered glass in there. That was Nick the Gun Guy. God bless his soul. Lasker did ask a pretty somewhat simple question. Why is the guy that deals in gun doing the glass? So anyway, I think Nick has told us that we could potentially be looking for our rack glass, if you will, Thursday.
6: Yes.
0: Okay. So maybe Friday we'll have it like
6: all
0: installed.
6: Up. Yes.
0: And which will help on, and then can we? I texted Creatine Travis. I thought maybe yesterday he was going to bring us our remote control for that one mini split, because I think for nearly a month now, or at least 3 weeks, that one poor mini split has not got a break.
6: No, it has not.
0: And I am very much air conditioning aggressive when it comes to turning it off, letting it just sit, and not letting the fan run, even though the compressor may not on. I'm a big believer on just turning them off. Keep one of these running when we're not here, but we have two in the back that we could alternate with, and we could give that one on the right a break, because it has not got a break. Poor little thing. I'm afraid we're going to burn it up. So I think that requires, we're looking for a remote control, are we not?
6: Yes, we are.
0: Okay. Hopefully we can get into that. Get the remote control, because we need it. So Creatine Travis, if you're listening, even if you got to, or if I got to drive to wherever Creatine Travis's place is,
6: I just message him again and see.
0: But make sure it comes across nicely.
6: Of course,
0: you don't want him getting. We don't want, you know. He's one of our little gems, if you will. I mean, what what more do you need in Florida than air conditioning? Like, you need a good doctor, you need a good lawyer, you need a good woman, you need a good friend, and you need a good AC guy. You really do.
6: That's it.
0: Like, this probably is the most AC dependent state in the continental 48.
6: Oh, Mike said that he had to order it.
0: Okay, is that going to be like, you know, a couple days or three
6: he
0: weeks?
6: He's going to see if he can rush it.
0: Thank you, Creatine Travis. He doesn't like when you say miss.
6: I know, sorry.
0: Yeah, that was on you.
6: It was on me.
0: His name is Creatine Travis.
6: Yes, sorry.
0: All right, thanks. Appreciate it. Oh, so anyway, I'm going to bring back the food review, but I'm not. I could do it via drive-through, but I'm going to do it potentially via sit-down, where I go to a restaurant, order something, Merch Crick's taping me, and then I analyze everything from the service to the atmosphere to the food to the everything, not just going through a drive-through and having LaQuica mad at me and gives me bad service. Or remember the Burger King they were going to call the police on.
6: Yeah,
0: me.
6: Call the police.
0: Yeah. Where we actually call the manager of the restaurant and ask them if we can tape and, you know, give them our platform numbers and all of our stats, see if they would, you know, allow us to tape a food review in their restaurant. We probably have to ask permission. So it's going to be something we set up. But I'm going to try to start that next Thursday. And I have a restaurant in mind. I just got to make a few phone calls. So look for that to return.
2: All right, you guys, so following us right now, we got that breaking news. We had an earthquake just offshore from the western side of Cuba, but it's been felt over 450 miles away.
0: Lummy felt it as he was carrying up Dr. Dan's Dimebag Darrell amp guitar stack, him and New York Greg, three stories.
2: In central Florida, it was a magnitude 6.1. 6.1 is a strong one. The good news, I can tell you this, there are no tsunami warnings, which is great news. But here's what it looked like. It was 2 p.m. Eastern time, right on the nose when it happened.
0: 2 p.m.
6: Yep.
2: Magnitude 6.1. So let's get right down to it.
0: Let's get down to it, okay?
2: Let's go in the zone. Let's go back to
0: work. Let's go in the zone and get right down to it.
6: This is geese.
0: This is somebody that's trying to make a bigger deal about a weather issue because there's no other weather going on in America. And so we got to break this down and get in the zone, if you will, on pretty much a nothing burger. I mean, you know, even the Dan, if you look at the outer rings of where it may have been most, it barely covers a quarter of Cuba.
2: Mm-hmm. Orlando, the Fox News station right there, and listen to their coverage.
0: Okay, this is the Orlando station.
7: As we continue to track this, getting an email from someone saying they felt it in the southernmost section of the villages. That's from Lauren Lewin sending us that. Gail Rivera in Kissimmee says she felt it, lives in the third floor of an apartment.
0: You just email them and say, I felt it. Like, there's no credible person that's outside and has videotape of them experience it. And, you know, they're outside and
6: these guys all look like they're in college in their 20s.
0: This is a big nothing burger.
8: Do you know why we don't really feel those earthquakes, though? It's because there's so much sand. It dampens the vibration, which is why even though there are earthquakes, you know, in the Gulf of Mexico, we don't tend to feel them.
0: Yeah, because we're bordered.
8: We got so much sand.
0: Right.
8: The sand softens the vibration. So sometimes places like Puerto Rico, which are more like, you know, a volcanic island, they'll feel it, but we don't.
0: And people don't realize how effective sand is at doing all kinds of things. Everything from dampening things to, like, when, you know, F1 and NHRA, when you get off course and they want to slow you down before you hit the soft wall, a lot of times they'll have a huge sand pit.
8: Yep, sand traps slow you down.
0: And now that destroys your car. Like, you're done.
8: For the day, it doesn't destroy your car permanently.
0: Well, no, you're going to have to take it completely down to the frame. You're going to have to probably maybe, you know, blow it off or dip it or, you know, I mean, it's going down to the frame because you got sand in every nook and cranny. The motor's, you know, probably got sand in it.
8: Yeah, I did that once at Sebring and went through sand and filled the car. Looked like a flower pot.
0: Yeah,
8: it had so much stuff in it.
0: How much time did it take for your crew? I mean, Terry from Preferred Automotive.
8: It's a couple weeks
0: to get it, you know, desanded.
8: A couple weeks.
0: I'm guarantee you had to go through every wheel bearing. Yeah. You know, everything.
8: It's expensive.
0: So,
8: it's just sand. He goes, no, it's not just sand.
0: I don't. Dan might have, you know, Dan how would I portray Dan?
8: Handsome man on earth?
0: Well, yes, probably the richest, the most well-hung and handsome of the show, yes. I wasn't going to go on earth. I was just going to, you know, fragment it down to our five or seven little people that we have here. But Dan would probably be the most upset with this. And I don't think it's that big of a deal. And here's the story. So this teacher, her name's Abigail Freeman, and she's a teacher and a coach. So I'm assuming she coaches maybe some type of girls sport or cheerleading or flag or dance or softball or track or volleyball or something. I don't know. I don't know what.
8: Voodoo something.
0: I don't know. Yeah, she teaches voodoo.
8: She's a voodoo coach.
0: Hi, I'm the head voodoo teacher at Boswell, home of the Pioneers.
8: Yeah, we're going to make a doll about you and poke it with
0: she's stab it. This woman here, Abigail, she's lesbian. Okay?
6: And she's an assistant coach for the high school boys golf team.
0: Okay.
8: Really?
0: There you go.
8: Golf coach.
0: You don't have to worry about her sleeping with any of the dudes because she's lesbian. No. Mm-hmm. So
8: what happened in my golf club? Oh, she got it.
0: Wow. Miss Freeman's in the bathroom with your Big Bertha going crazy.
8: Look at that grip.
0: Yeah. So I don't think the grip would satisfy Miss Freeman. I think she has to go for the club head. Watch the club head disappear. Mm. So she's lesbian. And I guess that, you know, as we're getting this probably was maybe the last couple days of school, and, you know, things are, there's really not a lot of assignments and things like that. They're just, you're in there babysitting, you know,
8: the last couple weeks of school is the worst, man. Right. You can't think, you can't talk, you can't do nothing. You're just buying time.
0: Because they really don't want you to do any long-form learning where it takes a couple weeks, and then you got a quiz, and then you got a test.
8: No,
0: you know, usually, formatically, it went with us, the teacher would teach us something, like a chapter, let's just say history. And we're going to, you know, learn about, you know, the Revolutionary War or whatever. Your teacher, we spend like a week going through it. And then within the week, you might have a couple little quizzes, you know, on it. And then you'd have a long form test about it. And, you know, that all in probably takes a week or so.
6: Luke Dennison, $50.
0: But, you know, towards the last part of school, our teachers would just kind of hang out, be like, hey, you know, just kind of read and whatever, and you kind of get in little sleeper cells with a couple of you, your buddies, and the teacher would tell you, as long as you guys aren't being disruptive, you guys can talk and do your homework in other classes. And
8: especially if you're like a senior or eighth grade, you know what I mean? Yeah. They make that last few weeks pretty easy for you.
0: Yes, exactly. So this woman...
8: And you've earned it.
0: And yeah, exactly. And so this woman, I guess, there's that type of situation in her class where, you know, there's really not a lot to do, and she somehow, way, shapes, or forms, and the story will tell it, but I'm just giving you the backstory, is it comes up that she's lesbian.
8: Wow.
0: And so...
8: Did she get those glasses from Jay?
0: No, I think that... You're just lucky Jay doesn't listen this early. Those one glasses he had on, though, and you know that I can always pick on you more than I can him, but I had to, I was like, Jay, you got to burn a timeout with these glasses, my friend. Usually you're the most, like, you know, felt when it comes to being smooth and, you know, having the newest Hugo Boss and whatever.
8: They're right out of a movie.
0: Where did you buy those at?
8: Yeah, it was bad.
0: I guarantee you when your wife sees them, she's going to say the same thing we are. Get those things off, nerd boy.
8: Yeah, Mr. Magoo called.
0: Yeah, so anyway, somehow, way, shape, or form, it comes out that she's lesbian and that she has a wife or a husband. I don't know. A wife.
8: A partner.
0: A wife. I think she calls it her wife, and that they have a child. Okay. And she shows pictures to, I guess, a couple of the kids were like, have never really seen a woman that's a lesbian that has a wife and has children. So
8: probably they're in Texas.
0: This is
8: Chicago.
0: No, this is Texas, very conservative.
8: Right.
0: And so a couple of the girls go, oh, can we see pictures of your family? And she shows pictures of her, I think, maybe wife and maybe child. And there was like three or four of them at her desk. And she was like, and they were like, you know, oh, my God, up until you, I've never, you know, seen this. Well, I don't have a problem with that. She's not teaching it as part of the curriculum. She's not being weird or sexual or, like, you know, just weird about it. She's not trying to portray her belief on anybody else. It just came up through conversation.
8: Now, and they weren't like lewd pictures like her and her partner like sharing a double-ended.
0: No, they weren't. They weren't doing a double-headed
8: popsicle stick.
0: No, they were just, you know. So I don't know if she got in trouble or if she got suspended or not. But in the way she explains the story, if it came back to me and I was a dad that had a daughter or even son in this particular class, in this particular setting, with this particular issue, I don't think I would have a problem with it. But let me let it play, and then, Dan, I'd like your ruling on it, okay?
8: Sure.
9: I am a lesbian high school math teacher living in Texas. We have 5 days left of school, and today when we were done with our test review, we were just talking in class, and it came up that I had a wife. I had kids immediately lay their head down. They don't care about my life, and that's fine. And then I had a few kids who ran to my desk and demand to see pictures of my wife. I don't get to do this often. It is very frowned upon in Texas, unfortunately. But when I do, like today, I had a girl tell me I'm a role model because I'm the first person in her life to show that this lifestyle can be happy, healthy, and normalized.
0: So I don't know.
9: I am a lesbian high school math.
0: I don't know. Hold on. Let me just read it. Meet Abigail Freeman, a math teacher and coach at Boswell or whatever in Texas. She posted a TikTok online about how she came out to her students and discussed her lesbian relationship to normalize it with children. Any comments? And then I guess, you know, a lot of people are very, very critical of this. And some people have called for her firing and all this kind of stuff because it should not be taught in school. And which I agree, it probably shouldn't. But the way she explained it, and this is just my call, and I'm going to go around to everybody's opinion here, and starting with Dan, ending with Lummy. And that is, like, in the way that she explained it, if it happened in that type of innocent manner, I think that she, in the most classy type way, explained it. It was kids that wanted to participate in the conversation. She said a large portion of the kids just laid their head down on their desk and took a nap because they don't care about her personal life. And a handful of kids asked her more questions. She showed pictures of her wife. I'm assuming they were not lewd. I'm assuming that they were just, you know, a picture of her wife. I'm going to start it out by saying I don't have a problem with it. Dan, over to you.
8: I mean, I don't really have a big problem with it. It's not like she was teaching as part of the curriculum. She was just talking about her personal life. I mean, you know, teachers talk about their personal lives all the time, whether it's their husband, their father, their kids, their aunt, their sister. I mean, we get it all the time. And you know, she's not, again, making a mockery of it.
0: No, and
8: she's not a clown.
0: No.
8: She's not like an 80-year-old with giant breasts that's a guy trying to pull off a girl.
0: By the way, our next story is one of those.
8: But she's just a nice, normal person
0: who's
8: talking about her life. And I don't know if it's normalizing it as much as it is. And you could argue it's enriching the students because they're getting exposed to something they hadn't been exposed to before.
0: And she wasn't pushing
8: it on them.
0: No
8: one's saying the priest isn't saying this is okay.
0: No.
8: The principal is not saying this is okay. This girl is saying this is my happiness. And so one of the things that pisses me off the most is, you know, you have all kinds of comments on me and my conservative views. They're not that conservative. And one thing that I am consistent on is I give people the chance to tell me their views, and I listen to it, and I accept it as that is their view. And what's frustrating is that sometimes people on the other side demand tolerance unless you disagree with them, and then they don't tolerate you.
0: Well, I thought, you know, if this topic was to be broached in class or be talked about or somehow come up, that you couldn't have handled it any more classier than she did. Like
8: and she's cute about it.
0: Right.
8: She was pleasant. She wasn't intimidating. She wasn't like militant about it. Like, you will accept my wife. I mean, it was it was fresh.
0: I don't have a problem with it. If Sophia came back and said that it happened, and then there's a TikTok video of the teacher explaining how it went down, I don't think you or Ramita would have a problem with it.
8: No, and there's lesbian teachers in her school. They all know it. No one cares. The teacher that got in trouble was the teacher that had this like alter ego as a clown. and was making videos mocking Christianity.
0: Right.
8: That dumbass got fired.
0: As he should. Go ahead, Lummi. What do you think, Lummi?
6: My only problem with this is that you would have never known if she didn't go on and tell her story.
0: Well, I mean, you wouldn't get very far with her.
6: Huh?
8: You wouldn't get very far with her.
6: No, but I'm saying is that none of the students made a big deal about it, and the school didn't make a big deal about it.
0: No, I know that. And so, you know, she obviously, Lummi, it wants to get a few, you know, go a little viral and get some clicks and, and build awareness up for a pro-lesbian type deal because lesbians, you know, never get. Let's not forget in the whole acronym of the LBGTQ19 or 49 or 59 or plus plus, you know, zebra, that lesbians are the very first one, right?
6: Yeah.
0: So, you know, lesbians.
8: You just ask us because they can't just call it BLTGQ.
0: I don't know what that, you know.
8: Same numbers, just rearranged. Same letters.
0: I mean, yeah, but what I'm saying is, like, you know, all too often lesbians aren't getting a W with regards to being able to tell their story in class in a classy type way. So she's probably trying to, you know, champion her lesbian sisters, if you will. And, you know, I think that if, again, you know, your teacher's personal life probably is in play to an extent where teachers talk about their kids and their husbands and their significant other. And if it's done in a classy way like this, now you're right. Lummi, she did make it public and it was not a public situation. I understand that. You could be upset with that.
6: Well, I'm not really upset. I'm just saying if she's getting backlash, I mean, you know how trolls are.
8: But it's like a gateway. You know, this is as ridiculous as when 30 years ago people were like, you know, marijuana is a gateway drug. If you smoke pot, you're going to be like injecting fentanyl any day.
0: Yeah.
8: And being a lesbian is not like a gateway lifestyle to go into this weird alternative, world of sexual deviance. Lesbians have been around since the dawn of time.
0: Right. They just, you know, now are more accepted than ever, right, as they should be.
8: And they are sort of the gateway into that alternative lifestyle because it's the one thing that most people are like, I'm cool with lesbians.
0: Yeah.
8: You know what I mean? Like, I don't know a lot of guys or women that are like, oh my God, freaking lesbians, they're a problem.
0: No one's got a problem with lesbians. Here's the thing about lesbians. They instantaneously get the male support.
8: So guys have no problem with it.
0: There's no other person there, and I'm sorry if you identify as one of the other acronyms, LGBTQ, you know, like T, like I'm sorry if you're somebody other than an L, but maybe there's a reason why L is first is because for the most part, man, L's are cool. And L's don't get near the backlash that the other letters get for whatever reason. And the one reason is because men, most heterosexual, hell, even homosexual men, bisexual men, don't have a problem with lesbians.
8: They're friends. They all get along. They celebrate. They party. Yeah, exactly.
0: In fact, some of the hottest lesbians hang out with bisexual or gay men because they don't pose a threat to them. They're not trying to sleep with them. Mm-hmm. But, you know, heterosexual men are like, hey, that girl's a lesbian, but I bet you she still likes the D.
8: I think that's every guy's fantasy is that, like, that they can turn a lesbian back into being heterosexual.
0: Right. Or that you can maybe join her and her wife.
8: Taking
0: it around the farm gimmick. So I, with regards to that, I can understand Texas is super conservative, but I wouldn't have a problem with it. And if there's a classy way for a teacher to be able to explain to a few people in her class that wanted to know what her sexuality is, I think that that's about as classy as you can get. And I hope that the Roswell or whatever the hell, Texas conservative high school, doesn't fire her or make an example out of her, because I don't think that
6: if she gets fired, that's because she's the one who told her herself.
0: No, I know, but yeah. I just hope that they don't. When I return, this will probably we're all going through the Hogan doc right now. This kind of got thrown into our laps yesterday when Brooke called, and we were, you know, we just decided to make yesterday's show pretty much a deep dive into the Hogan deal, but we're further dissecting it even more. And the more that I look at it, the more I'm like, man, this all starts and stops with the Sixth Circuit or the sick, whatever, with the medical examiner, which I think is there. I don't know if it's a circuit or how they're described. I need to get into I have the PDF here. But this all would have not been a thing had the medical examiner done their job. And I just don't understand. Yes, the medical examiner has some state statutes that make them have to, the investigators from the District 6 Medical Examiner's Office, and within the rules of autopsy, there are mitigating circumstances where you have to do an autopsy, and then there's administrative code
8: discretion. Discretion.
0: 11G2.003 in Chapter 406 of the Florida State Statute established the legal framework of a state medical examiner system. Together, they govern how, when, and whom investigation and autopsies are conducted to determine the cause of manner of death. And if you have the most famous person ever to die in Pinellas County, now, the District 6 Medical Examiner's Office, I don't know if that's a state, I'm sorry, I don't know if that's a city assignment or that's a county jurisdiction. I don't know. I don't know what District 6, you can look up District 6 Medical Examination Officers, jurisdiction. Where within, is it all Pinellas County?
6: It's Pinellas County, yeah.
0: So it's Pinellas County.
6: Yes.
0: So one of the excuses.
6: Pinellas and Pasco.
0: So one of the excuses that they gave Brooke, and I talked to Brooke privately, was they didn't want to cost the taxpayers additional money for an extensive autopsy. That is absolute horse shiz. I don't know what the dead cost of an autopsy is, but if
8: the guy's there.
0: But if
8: the guy's there. It's his job.
0: Right.
8: He's just sitting there. It's like a toll booth guy. It's like, he's there. Whether or not there's a car comes by and gives him a quarter, he's still there. Do something, dude. You can flip through your old medical records and your Instagram, or you can do some freaking work and do a goddamn autopsy.
0: On
8: someone that's got weird circumstances, that's dying younger than he should have died, that came out of nowhere, that, like you said, Bubba, is probably the most important, famous person to come out of Clearwater
0: ever.
8: And people are wondering. People are like, what? Something's wrong. Something's not right. He was talking 10 minutes ago, and now he's dead? What the F happened?
0: Brooke talked to the nurse.
6: $1,000 is what the autopsy cost.
0: $1,000. Are you kidding me?
8: Yeah,
0: you're
8: shameful.
0: Gonna save the taxpayers of Pinellas County. Can you do a Google search on how many paying tax, how many people that pay taxes that reside in Pinellas and Pasco counties?
6: Yeah, District 6 budget is 3 to 4 million annually.
0: Okay, so they 3 to 4 million.
6: Yes,
8: so one quarter, not even, it's less than a quarter of a percent.
0: So if $1,000 for an autopsy.
6: Yes,
0: and we wouldn't be having this conversation right now as to how, who, when, where, why Hulk Hogan died. We wouldn't be having any question as to who was alone with him in his room. And while the two nurses went to the bathroom, Sky was with him exclusively by himself, and she then all of a sudden found out that he wasn't breathing. Now, I've also been told, and listen, I'm not going to sit here and try to hide it. Most of my information comes from Brooke. I am talking to a private investigator right now that's on this case, and I am talking to currently a firefighter that was part of this as well. So I have 3-4 different sources. My sources are saying that he did have ports. He did have 2 medical ports. One in his leg, lower leg, and one near his abdomen. And so he was ported.
6: 760 and change on how many taxpayers are in those two counties.
0: All right, so if you just do the math, 1,000 divided by 760,000?
6: About that, yeah.
0: 760,000. That means it costs every taxpayer 0.0013 of a cent to do an autopsy. Not even 1 cent. There's 2 zeros in front of that. 0.00131 is how much it costs every taxpayer for the medical examiner in the 6th district to do an autopsy.
6: Now, if they do have to do a real extensive one, the cost does go to $1,600.
0: Okay. You know, Dan, why aren't people asking him? The reason why this is a cover-up.
8: Sounds like it.
0: This is a cover-up. And there's private investigators that are working at it. There are firefighters that are talking. The nurse is talking. And this is solely, it starts with the medical examiner, and it ends with the City of Clearwater Police Department. And all of whoever they're trying to take care of, or who they're trying to insulate, or who did what. And maybe it didn't go down erroneously. Maybe he died exactly the way they said he did. Then there's two sides to that fence. Then show us the videotape, redact the medications, and let us make a, you know, see that he died of natural causes. It goes both ways. Not only does it, you opening up this investigation, you know, possibly potentially show us who's doing what in a shady type way, but it also could validate that nobody did anything wrong. And that he died as they said he did. But when you start playing, you know, when you start playing around and redacting things and not doing autopsies and doing quickie cremations and things like that, what are you going to think when you have the most popular person in the history to die in your county and or city? And then read the 72-page PDF. It's chock full of inconsistencies. I don't fundamentally understand, Dan, how they don't do a blood draw while en route in the ambulance. Why they don't do a blood...
8: They had to have. They had to have, man.
0: I know they said they didn't,
8: but they had to have. That's basic operating procedure.
0: We'll start getting into more of this next.
10: Bubba the Love Sponge? Hell yeah.
11: 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They're all great.
12: The Bubba the Love Sponge show returns after these words.
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14: Oh.

0: hour. I don't know if I should maybe get into this, Lummy, or should we continue the breaking it down, the Hogan death deal, close that out, and then go to this later. I'm thinking we probably just for seamless purposes, maybe should stick with the Hogan stuff.
1: I didn't know if you wanted to have Jay involved in it.
0: Yeah, you know what? Yeah, this also gives Jay an opportunity to look at it a little bit before we go on. So, yeah, you know what? Let's shelve this until Jay gets here. It also gives us some time to make some notes on the 72 pages. I want to know, Dan, like, let me and see if you can find it for me, because I like to... It is very efficiently numbered. You can go to the pages here, yes, on the left, and you can really look up a page fairly quickly. Like, I was enamored with pages like 64, 5, and 6 yesterday. But I want to know where within this, and it's not anything that we need to find until Jay gets here. So we're about an hour and 10 away, and it gives us some opportunity to, during the hot mic, although we may not be very entertaining during the hot mic and very talkative and very interactive with the fans and or the chat, because we're all trying to take various copious notes down on various pieces of this 72-page investigation that Clearwater, I think, released late Friday to basically close the Hulk Hogan death, wrongful death, potential wrongful death gimmick, and cover their ass. There's a lot of, I wouldn't say lying in here. There's just a lot of non-procedural type. It's chocked full of inconsistencies, where people that have our mindset thinking that there's something that went there's something's not right here. There's a bad guy in the woodpile.
1: You mean how his wife didn't remember if she gave him medication in the morning and the night before?
0: Right.
1: How all of a sudden now she doesn't remember any of the medication?
0: Yes.
1: For a whole day?
0: Sky Balea was necessarily to clarify whether she was provided medication to Terry Balea on the day of his death. On the day of his death, I asked Miss Bolay if she recalled what medications her husband had taken. However, at the time, she did not. Later in November of that year, during an interview with home health aide Dana Swinton, Swinton advised that she believed, although not sure that Miss Bolay had given Hulk Hogan his morning medications on the day of his death.
1: But how do you not know, how do you not remember you gave him the nightly one if you're the one giving him his medication?
0: 3 weeks ago, I made contact with Miss Bolay in an effort to clarify whether she'd given Mr. Bolay his medication. She advised that she was not sure if she'd actually given his morning medications the day he died. She went on to explain that the routine changed slightly from day to day, blah, blah, blah. So, like, wouldn't the potential living room surveillance that they supposedly reviewed show you if he's recliner bound at that time, which he was? He was sleeping in his recliner. That's where he felt most comfortable. And if he's in his recliner, and she like who brought him his yogurt? Because ritually, I've read in this report where he ate his medication after his yogurt. Or something to do with his yogurt. It was either before or after. But his yogurt, he ate his yogurt that morning. So couldn't you look at the surveillance and say, okay, there's his yogurt. Okay, there's his medication. And it looks like, okay, somebody's giving it to him.
2: So in the 36th page of the 72-page document.
0: Looks like we're going to get into this a little bit, but we'll also wait for J2. Yes, Jeff.
2: Okay, well, they were reviewing the video, and the video shows the nurse, Swinton, giving him yogurt and him eating it.
0: Yogurt. Yes, yogurt. Mm-hmm. But where is the medication?
1: Well, the medication.
0: So, like, Dan, like that, I don't think within these 72 pages that they actually say
2: show him taking the medication
0: with respect to watching the surveillance that supposedly was provided by the family a long time after his death, which could have been doctored, could have been deleted. I don't know that there's anywhere that it states in the 72 pages that this particular person gave him his medication. We talk about the yogurt, and there's testimony in here that's saying that, you know, he ate his medications either right before or right after his yogurt. So if we have surveillance of him getting his yogurt, where are the pills? Who gave the pills to him? Right? But
2: right.
0: Nobody talks about that. So there's just a lot of, there's just so many things. And then the amount of time. And then it seems to me that, like, Sky, in my opinion, Sky Bollea, they kind of relied on her to navigate through the treacherous waters of this particular situation. And they didn't take control. They allowed her guidance to say when and where and how to do things, including but not limited to the day that he died. The medical examiner called her and said, do you want an autopsy? And she said, no. Well, I mean, who makes her the boss?
2: She's the executor of the state.
0: I understand that.
2: So she is the boss. Once he dies, she becomes the boss.
0: So,
2: at least of decisions made on his behalf.
0: So
2: she's not the boss, you know, in the sense, like, if law enforcement comes in and says, we're going to do A, B, and C, she can't stop that. But when it comes to discretionary things, she's in charge.
1: By the way, talking about they go to the bathroom, if you look at what Dr. Dan was saying on page 34 when they're watching the video, the one male nurse is trying to take his blood pressure, and then his wife gets up and presses on his chest, and that's when they know he's not breathing anymore.
2: That was a weird sentence.
1: Yeah.
2: That was a weird, awkward sentence. Like, why is he taking his blood pressure if he sees he's not breathing?
1: But he didn't know he wasn't breathing. It took her to realize it, which is even
2: weirder.
1: He's
2: an occupational therapist. The times
0: listed below are seen on footage and are not the accurate time. Smith was able to locate the video where Mr. Bollea is first seen at approximately 5:40 in the morning. Ms. Swinton can be seen pushing Mr. Bollea from behind the camera view in a wheelchair. Mr. Bollea's arms and head can be seen moving at this time. Swinton moves Mr. Bollea into a chair and places him next to a recliner. Okay, in a chair and places him next to a recliner. So, Dan, am I assuming that he's in a chair by the recliner?
2: Yeah.
0: Okay. She then moves a walker in front of Mr. Bollea and eventually assists him to his feet with the assistance of a walker. Miss Swinton's assistant, Mr. Bollea Hulk, takes a series of small steps and turns and sits back into the recliner. It appears as though Swinton forgot to place the cushion underneath Mr. Bollea, so she began assisting him to his feet with help of the walker, places the cushion underneath his buttocks, and he then again sits in the recliner. Miss Swinton, here, I could probably, let me actually put this on camera.
1: Yeah.
0: I'm so sorry for not having that. So sorry, everybody. You need to read along with this as well as me. Miss Swinton then lifts Mr. Bollea's right here, legs up, and places a large wedge-shaped bolt booster, propping his legs up and reclining the rear of the chair slightly. At approximately 5:50, 10 till 6 a.m. Eastern, Swinton goes on to the kitchen and retrieves what appears to be a yogurt and a container of berries from the refrigerator. Before taking them over to Mr. Bollea, he is seated in a chair. At approximately 5:52, Swinton hands Bollea the yogurt and shakes it up for a short period of time. Swinton then passes him a spoon and he proceeds to eat the yogurt on his own. At approximately 5:55, Miss Bollea is seen on camera for the first time. Miss Bollea walks into the living room and moves the wheelchair from next to the recliner where Swinton had left it earlier. Miss Bollea and Swinton both appear to move around the room, and Swinton can be seen assisting Mr. Bollea and utilizing a urinal. So he had to pee.
2: Wow.
0: For the next approximately 2 hours, Mr. Bollea can be seen watching television in the recliner. Mr. Bollea is never alone in the room, and no individuals appear to make physical contact with him for any duration.
2: For the duration. So that means that no one's giving him medicine at the time.
0: At this point, they're saying no medicine, no touching, nothing.
2: Accessing the catheters.
0: At approximately 7:50, 2 hours later, actually an hour and 55 minutes later, Mr. McCamey is seen on camera entering the residence. So the occupational therapist, this guy, comes at 10 till 8. McCamey and Swinton can be seen speaking for several minutes, during which time McCamey appears to look at his tablet multiple times. McCamey then walks over to the recliner in which Mr. Bollea is seated, and after a few minutes places a blood pressure cuff around his arm. At this point, Mr. Hogan is seated on the backrest of the couch next to the
1: Sky.
0: Oh, I'm sorry, Miss Sky. Sky is actually sitting on the couch next to the recliner. McCamey appears to begin to take Mr. Bollea's blood pressure at approximately 8:08. McCamey continues to take a blood pressure. Sky quickly stands up and walks over to Mr. Balea. She then places a hand on his chest and appears to notice that he's not breathing. Mr. Balea immediately takes out her phone and appears to make a phone call. This corresponds with the 911 call received by Pinellas County. Simultaneously, McCamey can be seen attempting to check to see if Mr. Balea is breathing and removes the large wedge cushion under his legs. Miss Balea, Sky, then places her ear to Hogan's chest and appears to attempt to perform chest compressions on him while still in the chair. At 8:11, McCamey and Swinton attempt to move Mr. Balea to the ground. They can be seen moving the upper portion of his body initially, blah, blah, blah, blah, blah. And then fire and rescue personnel are there by 8:16. So it looks like he stopped breathing at what? At 8:08, he's still alive because McCamey's trying to get blood pressure.
2: Well, it's also, you know, maybe he's not alive at 8:08. Maybe he's alive at 8:06 and 8:08 when he's, you know, attempting to take the blood pressure. At the same time, she's already seeing that he's not breathing. So
0: right.
2: Somewhere between, like, you know, 8:05 and 8:08 is when he stopped.
0: Well, and what about the morning medication? Because that is part of this case where they list the morning medication. When was the morning medication administered?
2: There's another inconsistency here, Bubba.
0: Please, please, please help me.
2: And that was, I thought, you know, when he got there, he and, you know, McCamey and Swinton went to the bathroom.
1: Yeah, there's no bathroom.
0: There's no bathroom.
2: There's no bathroom in this video.
0: No.
2: There's no, like, they're leaving to go to the bathroom. It's just...
0: Actually, the inconsistency states when Miss Sky was alone with him in one of the reports. So this is a report based on a detective watching the video, right, Dan? And this is actually it will
2: it's a narration of a video.
0: Yeah, it
2: essentially
0: actually will tell you who did it. If you look at it here, it tells you Clearwater Investigative Supplement Report CW 25-11.

0: says she doesn't remember if you go to page 67. She doesn't remember if she gave him the medication on the night before. So realistically, do they even know when he got his medication last?
1: Well, here's
0: or
1: the deal.
0: Or if they stopped giving him medication?
1: Page 67. That's it. You mean 66?
0: No, 67.
1: That's 67 right there.
0: Yeah.
1: Oh, okay.
0: Yeah.
1: The photograph of the above medications was uploaded to evidence.com. I also asked Sky Balea if she recalled if Mr. Balea had received his nightly medication on the night preceding his death. She said that she was unsure. But the night medication, which has been redacted, and the morning medication, which has been redacted, potentially are in play with regards to why he stopped breathing. Now, Dan, you as a doctor would certainly want to know what that medication is. Because most of deaths involving opioids are because they simply quietly stopped and very, very, not in a violent type way, you just stop breathing.
2: Yes, because opioids destroy your reflex, your CO2 reflex. So normally when your CO2 goes up, your body knows to breathe, but with narcotics on board, you lose that reflex. So people just literally forget to breathe.
1: As Dan was stating earlier, we have seen testimony where, and it's sworn testimony, and it's part of the report, the Clearwater Police Department 72 page. Everybody's cleared. There was no wrongdoing. There's nothing to see here. Their report where it states in one report, we probably need to look in the final report, which I think pages 70 through 72. And that is in the final report. Does it state that Sky was with him alone for a period of time? The two nurses were in the bathroom preparing probably for him to take a shower or preparing something in the bathroom related to his care. And they came back to find Sky freaking out that he wasn't breathing. Now, in the footage surveillance that was reviewed by a detective, and the testimony is written here, sworn testimony, there's no mention of the nurses being in the bathroom for any extended time at all. And in fact, they were... It was discovered that Hogan wasn't breathing through Sky saying she didn't see his chest moving up and down, and the guy at 808 trying to get blood pressure from Hogan. At that point, they discovered he wasn't breathing, and that's when they called 911 and reported as such. Now, were they in the bathroom? Were they not in the bathroom? Where is that coming from? Because that's in play. And when did they give him his medications? Because that's in play, too. I'm going to go, we'll just keep digging on this.
0: All right.
1: Try to find me, and I'm going to, during the break, try to maybe go to the synopsis.
0: Yeah, it's in page 71.
1: So, Dan, we got a report from when a detective reviewed the surveillance. No mention of anybody leaving the room at all, and no mention of his morning medication. Now, am I assuming that it wasn't on that tape that he watched?
2: The administration of the meds? Yeah, it can't be. I mean, it wasn't on the part that he watched because they never mentioned it.
1: Right. So where are they coming up with that? Where are they coming up with the two nurses were in the bathroom when Sky discovered he wasn't breathing? And then the other portion is when did or who gave them or at what time did he get his morning medication? Because the surveillance starts at literally, 5:50 in the morning and goes clear till the EMS personnel got there at 8:16.
0: It looks like from page 71, they're getting their information from the nurse that they went to the bathroom.
1: Okay, so now you have conflicting reports, Dan. You got her.
2: Wasn't it weird the nurse was unable to be found?
1: Yeah, the nurse is unable to be found.
0: The nurses are found now.
1: No. McCamey has not been.
2: They went to the nurse's house twice and she wasn't there.
0: Both nurses are found.
2: They're back.
0: The person I spoke to yesterday talked to both of them.
1: Yeah, so in page 71 that you gave me, we'll start breaking that down. Is that where the inconsistencies start, Lummy?
0: Well, yeah, especially off the surveillance cameras.
1: So is their report different from the surveillance?
0: Yeah, Miss Wynn reported she and Mr. Cammy went to the bathroom to set up the scheduled therapy and

0: Shortly after returning, Mr. Cammy went to check Mr. Bollea's vital signs and discovered he was pulseless.
1: So hold on now. Fundamentally, if you have a nurse that can't keep her story straight or his story straight, and they were in the bathroom, but they weren't in the bathroom, they said they were in the bathroom, but they weren't in the bathroom, then, and the detective who reviewed the footage shows that they never were in the bathroom, what does that say? I mean, why would you lie about that? Why would you lie that you were in the bathroom when he stopped breathing and came out and saw Sky freaking out that he wasn't breathing? And at that point, you started chest compressions and called 911, or Sky did. And then there's another report when the cops did this investigation prior to looking at the surveillance that you said you were in the bathroom when you never were in the bathroom, according to the surveillance, which at the end of the day, you got to go with the surveillance as the gospel, unless it's been edited. But I don't think that they would. I think that they would know that. So that's kind of kabuki, is it not? Yeah. Can't get your toy. I mean, there's only three people that were in this room: Sky, McCamey, and Swinton. And if McCamey and Swinton are not sure if they went to the bathroom, they did go to the bathroom, but the surveillance says that they didn't go to the bathroom. Maybe they're using whatever they did do as an excuse to be into the bathroom. Like, I don't know. I mean, I'm not trying to make something out of nothing, but that's a pretty big, it's kind of a big thing, ain't it?
2: Yeah. And, you know, also, you know, when they went in at first, what was Bollea doing? You know, I mean, was he wide awake? Was everything fine? And then they went to the bathroom and came back 2 minutes later, and he was not breathing.
1: But they didn't.
2: That doesn't make any sense.
1: But Dan, they didn't go to the bathroom according to the surveillance.
2: It doesn't seem like they did.
1: But they say they did. Here it is. McCamey reported that after he and Miss Swinton had gone to the bathroom to set up the room for a scheduled therapy, Mr. McCamey then attempted to take vital signs on Mr. Bollea. Mr. McCamey stated that he did not feel a pulse. Called a supervisor before they went on to move him to the ground. This is the time where he supposedly, you know, on the surveillance tape, said that he never went to the bathroom. And at 8:08, he started administering, a blood pressure cuff to try to find, to get Hogan's blood pressure. At that time, had he gone to the bathroom, the surveillance would have said he went to the bathroom. He didn't. Why is he saying that he did? Why is he saying that not only he did, but she did? We'll get into all that next.
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2: 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So I think it was page 3436. Dan so brilliantly found the detective Bieber, Daniel Bieber. The Clearwater Police Department had went through the surveillance of these events that morning, that fatal morning on, was it July 24th, 2025? Yeah. Never so forget. We lost Hogan at approximately 11:17 Eastern on July 24th, 2025. Within the surveillance that this Detective Bieber analyzed and did at this point, Dan, I'm assuming when a police officer or even more importantly, a detective is investigating a case that their reports are sworn, they're sworn to these reports, right? I mean,
3: the officer is swearing to the validity of the report, yes. But the people he's interviewing aren't taking
2: an oath. No, I'm not saying the people that he interviews. I'm talking about his findings and his investigation synopsis or whatever. That's supposed to be an officer.
3: Yeah, it's supposed to be a good faith accurate.
2: Right. So within that officer's report, this isn't, you know, somebody else's account. This is a detective within the Clearwater Police Department, Daniel Bieber. He states that, you know, never and now he at this point, he's, you know, he is investigating and watching with due diligence the actual home surveillance of Hogan's living room where Hogan was the entire time and ultimately took his last breath. And according to that report, which we just read in detail before going into words, and that was that the three people, Mr. McCamey, who's an occupational therapist, Miss Swinton, who is a home health care nurse.
3: She's like a nursing assistant,
2: And then Sky Balea were the three people in the room, and his testimony was, or his report states that nobody ever left the room. There was no mention of anybody going to the bathroom.
3: No visual evidence mentioned of anyone going to the bathroom.
2: Nowhere to be found. Mm-hmm. Nowhere to be found.
3: Which seems important.
2: Which not even Dan, you know, Miss Swinton and Mr. McCamey appeared off camera for approximately, 4 minutes.
3: Right. I didn't see that.
2: No, it's not in there. I've read it 36 times. No, you know, at that point, you'd be able to say, okay, although they don't. The hallway doesn't show them walking down the hallway into the restroom. Most people don't have most home surveillances don't have the restroom. I think it's actually illegal to put surveillance in your bathroom. I think it is.
3: Is it really?
2: Yeah, I think it is. Trust me. I know surveillance.
3: Rules.
2: I know surveillance, my friend, to the point of getting me in trouble. So that being said, not even had they appeared off camera for a certain amount of time, which would kind of corroborate their testimony. As to, they left, set up, the bathroom, and I'm assuming that is probably he was going to, you know, maybe bathe him or sponge bath him or, you know, clean him in some way, shape, or form. So that that requires you to go in there and set up the stuff, you know, setting up the bathroom for, you know, a man of Hogan's size. You know, you got to set it up. Never.
3: Without exaggerating, Bubba, he was, what, 6'4", and about how much weight?
2: Probably 265. He was
3: That's really... a lot of person to move.
2: Yeah, but that was way less than he used to. I mean, like, you know, he was...
3: Was he over 300 at one point?
2: Oh, yeah, yeah, exactly.
3: Oh, was he?
2: 320, 325.
3: Accurately, that's not... That's not like... No. That's not,
4: he was thumb on the scale.
2: When he was dialed, I know he was 269... 270 when he wrestled The Rock for WrestleMania 18 in Toronto. 270. So
3: that's huge.
2: So, you know, sick. And, you know, he was continuing.
3: So even sick, he's still 200 plus.
2: Yes.
3: 240, 230.
2: So let me just, we just went through the fact that these two nurses, or the occupational therapist and the home health care nurse, Ms. Swinton and Mr. McCamey, respectfully, that there's no mention of the people that the sworn police officer, the detective, if you will, Daniel Bieber, there's no mention of them ever leaving the room, ever. And they go on, so it says, this is their final report. You know, this is 72 pages long, and they start on page 69, kind of wrapping up, giving their final synopsis as to what happened.
3: The summary.
2: Yes, the summary. And then, again, Dan, this is from a police department that, mm-hmm, would be, you know, not one that would embellish or lie, but just give you the straight report.
3: And should be unbiased.
2: Yes. So, you know.
3: And not defensive.
2: No, no. So it says, shortly after arrival of the police department officers, EMS personnel moved Mr. Balea to the ambulance and transported him to Morton Plant Hospital in cardiac arrest. Care was transferred to the staff of Morton Plant in ER, whereupon Mr. Balea was pronounced dead at 11:17 following approximately 45 minutes of life-saving measures. Officer Bailey spoke. Now, this is actually after they've taken Hogan away in the ambulance. Now you got Swinton, McCamey, and Sky there at the scene. I think Sky went with, I think potentially I saw somewhere where she rode along with the ambulance, which is not uncommon, you know, for the next of kin, the wife,
3: yes,
2: for to get in the back of the paddy wagon and ride with. They allow that.
3: A lot.
2: So, you know, after they had left, so Sky leaves, now you got McCamey and you got Swinton there, and the police start asking questions. And here's where that process starts. Officer Bailey spoke with Ms. Swinton prior to her departure from the scene, at which she stated she had arrived at approximately 7 o'clock and assisted Mr. Balea with breakfast in positioning him in his recliner. Ms. Swinton reported that she and Mr. McCamey went to the bathroom to set up what was a scheduled therapy, and after shortly returning, Mr. McCamey went to check Mr. Balea's vital signs and discovered he was pulseless. At this time, Sky Balea was with them and in the immediate vicinity of Mr. Balea, and she called 911. They were able to move Mr. Balea to the ground, where Mr. McCamey immediately began performing chest compressions until EMS personnel arrived at the scene. Officer Bailey conducted an interview with Mr. McCamey, who identified himself as a home health occupational therapist contracted by Tampa General Hospital. Mr. McCamey informed Officer Bailey that he arrived approximately 10 minutes before the incident. Mr. McCamey then attempted to take vital signs of Mr. Balea. Mr. McCamey stated that he did not feel a pulse and that he called his supervisor before they were able to move him onto the ground. Now, do you notice that he didn't mention anything about going to the bathroom either?
3: Nope.
2: The only one that seems to mention to having gone to the bathroom now, unless I read further and I stand corrected, is this Swinton person. That's the only person that states they were in the bathroom, but they really weren't, because surveillance says they weren't by a officer. Mr. McCamey displayed a tablet device to Officer Bailey, which contained Mr. Balea's medical records to indicate a list of medications. McCamey reported to Officer Bailey that Mr. Balea had undergone surgery on his neck and alleged that his phrenic
3: yeah,
2: nerve was severed during the operation. Additionally, he reported Mr. Balea had undergone surgery on his aortic valve within the past month or two, and that this was his second visit to care for Mr. Balea. And Mr. McCamey explained to Officer Bailey that he had completed his initial evaluation a week prior. And there's a quote. He was kind of surprised that he even made it through the week. Which, let me remember when we were getting reports that the family had been summoned, that you better come in and say goodbye, that Hogan's not doing so swell, that it's really, really, really sketch.
4: Yep.
2: And how much heat did we get from the trolls, from the family, from everybody saying that Bubba is a known troublemaker, he's a known troll in himself, he's a bad guy, he's a dick, he blah, blah, blah, he's trying to ride off of Hogan's coattails, he did Hogan dirty once, he'll do him again, oh my God, let the guy, you know, let the guy live in peace, why are you so obsessed? When in actuality, we were dead on. We were dead on when I was, you know, when we were reporting this play-by-play, you know, information. Because I had people that worked at the hospital. We even had a connection with the valet, one of the valets that worked at Morton Plant Hospital as Hogan was going in and out of the hospital within the last month of his life. I had an insider at the valet that would say, okay, this person arrived at this time. Nick got here at this time. Sky has been there all night long. Like, I had, you know, really reliable information. And this guy right here, that did his evaluation of Hogan, said he was kind of surprised that he even made it through the week. Really, really, really validating what we were saying all along. Detectives later conducted a follow-up interviews with Mr. McCamey to obtain additional context surrounding his knowledge of the alleged phrenic nerve injury, as well as a background information concerning his training and experience. Mr. McCamey stated that all of his information he knew regarding Mr. Balea's medical condition was gleaned from the tablet his company provides him. Mr. McCamey advised he had no prior or additional knowledge regarding Mr. Balea's health conditions other than what was in the medical record on his tablet. He also confirmed that he's not a medical doctor and possesses a license in occupational therapy only. Mr. McCamey, it's almost like the report, Dan, comes from a defensive standpoint instead of an offensive standpoint. So just admit that you're not a doctor. I'm not. I'm an occupational therapist. And admit that you really don't know anything about a severed phrenic nerve. No, I really don't. So admit that you probably were kind of speaking out of turn. Yes, I was. Like, okay. I mean, even if you were an occupational therapist, it could be on his record that he had a severed phrenic nerve, and you could see that, and you could, at that point, draw your own conclusions if you're a person that works within the industry, right? I mean,
3: yes.
4: Shouldn't they have interviewed the nurses that were overnight?
2: Yeah.
4: Because there's 24-hour nurse service.
2: I still want to know, Lummy, who gave him his morning medication?
4: So, according to the one female nurse, Swinton, she saw in her report in page 50 and 60.
2: Hold on here.
4: She saw...
2: page 50 and 60?
4: No, 50, 60.
2: Page 60. 60. Okay, yeah, hold 60. On here. Let me go to page 60. Here we go. All right, go ahead.
4: Swinton stated Miss Balea.
2: Where are we at? Show me.
4: Oh, just right at the top.
2: Okay. All right. Go ahead.
4: She recalled Miss Balea gave him his medication that he normally takes without incident, and Mr. Balea went to sleep. Right there. That was the morning after his yogurt.
2: Right here.
4: At the top.
2: Yeah. Here we go. Swinton stated Mr. Balea did not normally eat breakfast, but just ate yogurt, which she gave him. She then recalled Miss Pope. Here we go. She recalled Sky Balea gave him his medications that particular day, and that she stated he did not, however, had previously made mention of back pain. However, she did not have any further details of the nature of the injury. Here we go. I kind of skipped a line.
4: Put all together.
2: Yeah. She then recalled Miss Balea, Sky Daly, gave him his medications that he normally takes without incident. And Mr. Balea then went to sleep. Now, Dan, I'm assuming you're a doctor. I'm not. But when you're taking your morning medications, it's far different from your nighttime medications. And maybe your nighttime medications might have a little sedative in there or something for you to maybe go to sleep. But I'm assuming that morning medications usually don't consist of
3: a sleeping pill.
2: Of a sleeping, you know, additive, if you will.
4: But that's why also, if you look at it, because the two nurses, there's two shifts at night, the overnight shift and the shift, so there's two, and the pills, and Sky was not sure if she gave him his nightly medicine, so why wouldn't they have asked the nurse that's from 1900 to 7 and 7 to 1900, why didn't they ask if they remember if he got his nightly medication?
3: Talk about the 7 p.m. to the 7 a.m. nurse? Yes, well, I agree with that.
4: Two different ones, yeah.
3: Right, the 7 p.m. to the 7 a.m. nurse should have been interviewed, A. Also, you know, they can't mention the medication, but they mention he has a diaper. I mean, that's horrible. And, you know,
2: there's a diaper mentioned.
3: Yeah. All right. He's in a diaper. But also, the nurse, this nursing assistant, Swinton, said that he was different than he was 2 days earlier. Like, he is actively deteriorating.
4: Yeah, and he's
3: spiraling.
4: She didn't remember him wearing a diaper.
2: At this point, he's circling the drain, right, Dan?
3: Right, well, because, you know, okay, first of all, he's got the neck problem. Now he's got the heart valve problem. Now he's got kidney failure. You know, he's having problems now with being, you know, interactive. His affect is getting worse. His energy is getting worse. You know, everything is spiraling. This is all part, his lymphomas, arguably, is rearing its ugly head. And so you have all these things happening at once, and old people don't tolerate this. They spiral.
2: None of this is part of the surveillance. At approximately 9:45, Swinton stated the occupational therapist arrived and she showed him to the bathroom downstairs that Mr. Balea regularly uses. She continued to say that they had ordered a new toilet for him as he appeared to be getting weaker and needed a modified toilet to allow him to get up and down. Swinton stated the occupational therapist told Mr. Balea he'd be right back to get started as he walked in, but Mr. Balea did not respond as he was asleep. So is he asleep on the toilet right now?
3: No. Are you sure? I don't think so.
4: Well, remember they said that they saw him moving in the surveillance.
2: Hold on, Dan. At 9:45, Swinton stated the occupational therapist arrived and she showed him to the bathroom downstairs that needed a modified toilet to allow him to go up and down.
3: Mm-hmm.
2: Swinton stated the occupational therapist told Mr. Balea he'd be right back to get started as he walked in, but Mr. Balea did not respond because he was asleep. So, like, where is he asleep at this point? Where are we?
3: Okay, so it seems like that Hogan is asleep in his recliner. The
2: but this is 9:45.
3: Right.
2: Remember the 808 trying to get blood pressure at 808?
3: But 808, remember, it's an hour and a half.
2: Oh, okay. Off. All right. Okay. Hour
3: and 40 minutes off. So
4: yeah, but a little before that, remember she put him in she let him use the urinal that he moved.
2: Swing
4: she got
2: stated,
4: the walker form.
2: So
3: yeah, he got up and peed, sat back down, then he comes in, he says, hey, and then he doesn't respond, but he doesn't think anything about it.
2: After she and the occupational therapist, Justin McCamey, returned from the bathroom, again, so this is in the final report, Dan.
3: But it's not in the video. It's not consistent with the video.
2: But it's not consistent with the video.
3: But we didn't see the video, and the narration could be incomplete.
2: McCamey went to be taken vital signs of Mr. Balea. Swinton reported McCamey having difficulty time obtaining a. Again, then it's shame on the detective for leaving that very vital piece of information where, you know, both nurse personnel or both people, McCamey and Swinton, upon exiting the camera, came back. Right? I mean, because it. Within the report, that the detective that analyzed the video surveillance, never did they mention that these two left.
4: Hey, wouldn't you just say this because a little bit of a shoddy work if they, like you said, if they didn't interview everyone that was in the house for the last 24 hours?
3: You would think,
4: wouldn't
3: yes.
4: that be a big thing?
3: Yes, because, you know, sometimes medications take 4 to 6 hours to kick in.
4: Oh,
2: no. Let me go back to 71 where I was. So that we are dead balls on time. I'll break it up and so I can further, because there's some stuff I want to look here And we'll come back with more of this when we return.
5: In the Love Sponge Monarchy, thou shalt not challenge King Bubba's authority, ever.
2: May, say it, May.
6: He's not on drugs, he's just weird.
5: May. The Bubba the Love Sponge Show returns after these words.
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1: If you were locked away in an insane asylum,
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3: No, it is not a joke.
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4: So you got me, Bubba the Love Sponge, who at one time was Hulk Hogan's best friend. He's the godfather of my son. I actually, in a couple different instances, scrubbed in. Which, Dan, as a doctor, is that like, it might even be illegal. But, you know, it's just not something that doctors allow. When he did his half knee in Buffalo with Dr. I'm not going to mention the guy's name. But Hogan was so whacked out that, you know, this was a new doctor. Most of his procedures were done locally, and he knew the doctor, had a good relationship with him. This was one of the first time we went, you know, to Buffalo, quite a ways away, and he made them let me scrub in to watch that they didn't, you know, weren't taking pictures of his wiener and stuff. Now, Dan, by doctor standards, is that very rare?
5: Yes.
4: I mean, have you ever heard of it?
5: Not really.
4: Yeah. Well, I did it.
6: Did he sit in with you?
4: Did what?
6: When he had procedures with Dr. Dan, did...
4: No. You're wrong. I've had you in there, but you're a doctor.
5: No. He asked, did Hogan come in for a procedure with you?
4: No.
6: Okay.
4: I've had Dan in some of my procedures before. He's my doctor, and he's got privileges. They let him in.
6: Yeah.
4: But that's even a little bit touch and go. Dan doesn't feel comfortable with that. And he's only done it a couple times for me. Most of the time, Dan's my doctor. He's the one that's doing the cutting. And not on my colonoscopy, but he tells me I'm on my own with that. He said, I don't want to look at your butthole, bud.
5: Exactly.
4: Yeah. I draw the line at your butthole.
5: After Katie Kirk's, I'm scarred.
4: Yeah. I draw the line. I'm your best friend, and you gave me a badass set of amps, and I love you to death, and I'd do anything for you. You want some Botox, Morpheus, Willie, whatever you need, some creams, but I draw the line at your colonoscopy, kid. So anyway, Dan, I need you to put your doctor hat on.
5: Okay.
4: I need you to put your trauma hat on. I need you to put your emergency room New Orleans hat on. So you're the Clearwater, your station number 46, the Clearwater Fire Department station number 46, along with engine number 44, and you are headed to the house of Hulk Hogan, and it looks to be like a now when they're getting there, Dan, they're getting preliminary information as to what they're getting ready to face.
5: Yeah, they know they're not dislodging some kid from a fence that he got stuck on.
4: Right.
5: They're going to a cardiac arrest on Mr. Balea.
4: Right. Now, I think
5: 6'4", 250-pound man.
4: Right. Now, I'm trying to see when... All right, so I'm looking at how many fire medics were actually interviewed.
5: Four, I think.
4: Okay, so this is the first one right here.
6: Is that page 31?
4: Page 27.
6: Oh, okay.
4: So page 27, interview with fire medic Bender, and then interview with driver operator Marlowe, and then interview with fire medic Simple.
5: Simple.
4: And then interview with Clearwater Fire Department Lieutenant Pauly.
5: Mm-hmm.
4: And then then we go to the review of the home surveillance, which we've already got into the big whodunit with this.
6: Yeah.
4: So as I read all four people, from the driver to the two people in the back,
5: they say the same thing.
4: To the lieutenant, all of them pretty much say
5: nothing.
4: The same thing.
5: Nothing.
4: Nothing.
5: Yes.
4: And they don't talk about any type of care that they administered at all.
5: They do mention calcium carbonate and sodium bicarbonate in one of them.
4: That's it.
5: Mm-hmm. They also said that the entire time they were trying to resuscitate him, that he had what's called pulseless electrical activity. So that means when you have like asystole, you don't shock it. You shock arrhythmias. You don't shock like nothing. There's nothing there. All you can do is CPR and try to get medications in there. But the shocking, nothing happens. There's nothing to shock.
4: So he's just dead.
5: He's dead.
4: So they...
5: And by the way, you know, I understand all these inconsistencies, but it sounds like, you know, I mean, he was, you know, a snowflake falling about to hit the ground and melt. I mean, he was that close.
4: All right, so... Here's the thing. With all four people that were now in charge of transporting him from his home to Morton Plant emergency, you know, there, that's probably, I don't know how long of a ride, maybe 8 to 10 minutes.
6: Donna Waters' boats fought 1,000 bits.
4: I love that name. But, you know, I don't know how long. I guess we could probably dig into here as to, you know, how long the transport took. But, you know, at this point, Dan, you said the only two things that they state that they did were run what? The two drugs?
5: Calcium carbonate and sodium bicarbonate. And they were doing, you know, they were doing CPR, and they were also ventilating him.
4: Now.
5: Ventilating is, you know, blowing air in and out through his
4: lungs. One of the big, big, big glaring whodunits is that it's written down as part of the investigation that there is no blood. None. There's no blood that they took from Hulk Hogan from the time that he got into the EMS ambulance to the time they took him to Morton Plant emergency to the time that they declared him dead, I think at 11:17. There was along the lines of, you know, I don't know, probably anywhere between 8 to 10 people that maybe touched his body between chest compressions and running these two drugs. I'm assuming, Dan, they gave him intervenously these two drugs that you speak of.
5: Yes, he had IV access, so they could have pulled blood. You know, I would want to know not only just from blood, from a toxicology standpoint, but I'd want to know if like an arterial blood gas, because you can get his pH. If his pH, which is normally around 7.4, is already down to 6.8, I mean, he's unrevivable.
4: Right. Oh. Once you get
5: that acidotic, you're done.
4: But
5: Nothing works.
4: Which works, you know, on both sides of the fence. That also clears anybody and any potential wrongdoing with regards to morning medications and with regards to the, you know, we didn't know that you guys were in the bathroom together. You never mentioned it, but yet you did. You know, like the minute Dan, they get the blood and they can see, you know, that he's got a pH level, a deathly pH level that's non-recoverable, mm-hmm. that starts, you know, really, you start checking some boxes at that point and it really kind of
5: still
4: starts,
5: need toxicology, but he's at that point. There's no reason to keep pushing on him either.
4: Right. Right.
5: So that's the whole point. You know, you can do CPR nobly for 45 minutes, but if 20 minutes in the pH is 6.8, your CO2 is through the roof, you're not bringing that guy back. It's just the heart doesn't work under those conditions.
4: I just have a really hard time knowing that he went, you know, from ultimately, you know, great professionally trained medics who can run an IV and who can, you know, they have probably, Dan, pretty much every life saving. I mean, from running a trach to those big paddles they put on your heart, of which neither were in play in this particular case. But I'm sure they have all those capabilities within those ambulances where they can run a trach. I mean, that's probably the most aggressive thing that they have.
5: They could probably, you know, in some states, they used to be able to crack the chest in the ambulance.
4: Right.
5: Like, they used to be able to literally, like open up your thorax and go directly to your heart. A lot of them don't do that anymore. But back in the day, they would crack a chest in the ambulance.
4: So I'm just saying, like, they have
5: everything.
4: They have the ability
5: to do almost anything.
4: To draw some blood.
5: Yeah.
4: Especially if they've already ran an IV.
5: Right. And he had an IV. They said he had an interosseous port, which means like it's a screw that goes into the bone or into the interosseous membrane, which accesses blood. It's not great. It's not, you know, ideal, but they do that on kids sometimes. But it's a reliable port.
4: He was a port.
5: He said he had something in his belly, too, which is probably for the dialysis.
4: So, I mean,
5: he's probably getting maybe peritoneal dialysis.
4: This whole thing, this whole whodunit, we're not here today talking about the inability for the District 6 medical examiner to take it upon himself to do an autopsy.
3: Jay's here.
4: Oh, he is? Okay, perfect. Hey, Jay, what are you doing, buddy? We got you.
3: Good morning.
4: So we're kind of further breaking this down. I'm sure you've been listening to it.
3: I have.
4: And so, you know, Dan, from the medical examiner just deciding not to do a full-blown autopsy because he wants to save the taxpayers $1,000, we've now determined that Lummi has found out that a normal autopsy is $1,000 and a more extensive all the way in autopsy is about $1,500. We wouldn't be here talking about it with two attorneys and a doctor picking this thing apart had they just done a timely autopsy and a toxicology report with a blood draw, or not even a blood draw necessarily, just a toxicology report, just one of those. and an autopsy, and we wouldn't be sitting here kicking the tires on conspiracy. We wouldn't be sitting here talking about why is this not here? Why is that not here? This is inconsistent with that. The nurse say they were in the bathroom, but the video surveillance says that they weren't. So, like, we wouldn't be having this discussion, and it goes both ways. Not only does it shut us up, but it validates those people that cared for him. Am I right?
7: Yes.
4: Had we just got a timely autopsy with a toxicology report, just like Jay mentioned yesterday.
5: Could have been solved in a week, Bubba. Could have been solved in a week. They could have gotten a spoonful of blood out of his heart directly, sent it for a toxicology. They could have said, listen, okay, there's no clot in his heart. His kidneys are shot. His brain's okay, blah, blah, blah. And done. Done deal.
4: Done.
5: Instead of dragging this on for a year, torturing multiple families, multiple individuals, making everyone look stupid, it was unnecessary. It was an unforced error.
7: No. It also proves a couple things, Bubba, that you were on. When we were just hearing, you know, he had neck surgery, everything's cool, he's recovering normally. And your inside information was that he wasn't doing well, that he was having an extended convalescence. And Danny and you were just theorizing on what could happen to somebody, which could make them have an extended hospitalization, need for home health care. And this report really confirms a couple things that we had heard. Just word on the street there was a phrenic nerve injury, Bubba. That report kind of confirms what we heard, doesn't it?
4: Yeah. It also confirms that, you know, when the family was asked to gather around because it's not looking good, it's a little bit touch and go. Well, when the report opens up that he's, you know, falling asleep in his recliner, that he's declining fast, that he
5: Kidney failure, multi-system organ failure. Now you're talking about the whole, you know, the blood's collapsing, the kidneys are collapsing, his mental status is collapsing, his energy, he's not continent anymore, he's got to have a diaper. I mean, this is the spiral.
7: He's spiraling.
5: This is the spiral that people, you know, go through as they die.
4: That we were reporting.
7: Exactly.
4: This is the spiral that we were reporting. And I took so much heat and trolls from the wrestling community, from the Tampa Bay media, from a lot of different people on this loudmouth needs to shut up. He doesn't know what he's talking about. I just saw Hogan a month ago in Oswego, New Mexico for a case of beer signing. You know, another thing is, Dan, if you are this fragile, and you got a phrenic nerve, you know, potential severance, you are this fragile, and all of what killed Hogan and how he died, you don't, a month prior to that, you don't need to be on the road doing four or five cities a week, flying in private jets at 42,000 feet, you know, and, you know, all of, you know, one of the things that they said potentially helped Kyle, added to Kyle Busch's issue was that he flies privately four or five times a week, and that, and Dan, you can help me with this medically, but the pressurization of flying doesn't really affect most of us. But the older that you get and complicated by potential issues you may have with your circulatory system, flying privately in a small little tube 42,000 feet above the air in a pressurized cabin, I've been told is not healthy.
5: It's not. And you're getting radiation up there as well.
4: And so, you know, him flying around, jet setting around, schlepping his beer, schlepping his new, you know, pro wrestling circuit, you know, Eric Bischoff pushing him beyond his limits, you know, physically, when, you know, this sort of thing, Dan, you can help me out. You don't get to the condition that he got to on July 24th, 2025 to be spiraling and circling the drain. You don't get there in one day.
5: Oh, no. This took weeks.
4: If not months. You know, like I don't
7: like
4: know.
7: Like you were reporting.
4: Like we were reporting. The other thing is, do we actually have a date as to when that back neck surgery took place where potentially the phrenic nerve was severed? Is there a date on that? Now, I know that Sky filed a medical mal on potentially the surgeons, but Jay, it's my understanding that you can't have a medical mal if the police found no wrongdoing. Now,
7: that doesn't mean that
4: criminally, but not civilly, correct?
7: No, that doesn't. Yeah, that has no bearing on whether or not you can bring a civil suit. And believe it or not, I've had cases where I had, you know, an African-American woman with no survivors who died at 35 years old after an elective thyroidectomy. And I talked to the medical examiner like I did for Brooke and said, this is not normal circumstances. And he said, normal circumstances, people die after surgery. And I said, that's not normal circumstances. She had a thyroid bleed. And he didn't do an autopsy, and there was no finding of any wrongdoing, and I sued him, and I won.
4: Jay, let me ask you a question.
7: Because civilly, what they did was wrong.
4: You did. You're the only one of us four that actually picked up the phone for Brooke and talked to the District 6 medical examiner, true?
7: Correct.
4: And can you give us an overview as to how that conversation went down?
7: Sure. I've said it a few times, but just to recap it, I said, you know, hi, good morning. My name is Joe Diaco. I represent Brooke Hogan regarding Terry Bollea's death. And it's come to my attention that there may have been a phrenic nerve injury. I've heard, and Brooke has heard, through very reliable sources, including officers or first responders, that there may have been an injury to the phrenic nerve. And so we suspect there may be something there. And so we would ask for an autopsy. Well, first of all, she's not the surviving wife. She's a daughter. And so they question whether or not she can have standing. And so I start bringing up the Joan Rivers, Michael Jackson protocol. Well, isn't it in this community's best interest to investigate the circumstances surrounding the death of such an important public figure? This is arguably one of the most important figures that we've ever had in the Tampa, Clearwater, St. Pete, Tri-City area in our lifetimes. And it seems like this would be the right kind of case to do that. And the person I spoke with was very nice, but simply said, those circumstances don't exist here. And, you know, unless the police tell us to do something, we're not going to do anything. And it's our understanding the police are investigating the circumstances. And so they respectfully declined. I again said, but it really seems a lot like the Matthew Perry thing. And I talked about Matthew Perry, and I talked about Joan Rivers, and I talked again about Michael Jackson. And again, they reiterated that they did not believe those circumstances existed here, and we're going to defer. But if Brooke could convince the family, or if the family requested it, they could pay for a private autopsy at any moment. And this was within days of the death.
4: Right. And so in page number 35, Lummy, it says on, so exactly a month and 2 days after Hogan died, on 8/27/25 at approximately 10 a.m., I responded to Hogan's address and met Sky Bollea and Nicholas Bollea and their private investigator, Douglas Smith, in reference to this case. Now, Jay, why would you need to hire a private investigator if your dad died and the police were investigating it? Why would you have to hire a private investigator?
7: You know, if it were me and I had the resources of that family, I would have done the same thing, regardless of the police or not, just because you can.
4: I previously advised the family that, I'm sorry, I had been previously advised the family had agreed to allow me to view the in-home surveillance footage captured on 7/24 at the time of the incident. Upon arrival, I met Sky Bollea and Nick Bollea, who introduced me to their private investigator, Douglas Smith, who showed me a sealed manila envelope, which had been taped and signed prior to my arrival. The date on the envelope was 8/10, which is, what, 3 weeks, 2.5 weeks after the alleged incident. Smith opened the envelope in my presence and removed the portable hard drive. Smith stated that he had been advised by the Bollea family to download the video footage from 7/24 onto a hard drive in case it was needed at a later date. Smith stated that he downloaded the footage on 8/10 from the digital recorder. Nick and Sky were present while I reviewed the footage. It should be noted that Bollea's family attorney, which I think is Kevin Hazlett, was on the phone for this duration as well. I don't know. Dan, I still can't get by, and maybe it's just a Scribner's error, if you will, but the fact that the occupational therapist and Miss Swinton, you know, talk about going to the bathroom and then upon getting back from the bathroom, setting up care in the bathroom, they discovered Hulk, you know, unresponsive at that time. Sky calls 911, but never, with the person that watched the video, there is no mention upon anybody leaving the room. I think that's kind of a, I don't want to say huge red flag or huge smoking gun, but it's very much an inconsistency.
5: Definitely inconsistent, and it seems to be a substantive inconsistency. Because we're really talking about chain of custody, supervision, any attempt to, you know, intervene or do something to him before he went from conscious to dead. There's still, you know, a transition there with no good explanation. Why do you go from eating pudding and talking to dead in a matter of minutes?
7: But you got to remember, atypical. Though, it's also someone's narrative of a video they watched. And when he watched the video, maybe the time of them leaving wasn't an important factor, and maybe it was right. More than moments. And so, you know, I've had cases, Bubba, where I had an adjuster when I used to do work for an insurance company that said, you know, this is what the person said in the statement. And I'm like, do you have the transcript? Well, not yet. This is what my notes are. Give me the transcript. And they don't say anything near what the person said that they recorded. And so, you know, this is just a narrative of a guy who watched the video. So I think it's important to take that into consideration. Now, with that said, this seems like an important fact, Bubba. And this seems like a fact that when you take the witness statements and both witnesses say that there was a moment where they left him and went to the bathroom, you would think the narrative would include that. I find that, I mean, odd. I don't know that that means anything, but like you, if the timing and the sequence of events is important, then why wasn't that important for the narrator to put in his narrative that? Or, like you said, is it really not there? Which one? But the reason that the question is valid, and it brings up a lot of uncertainty, is like, why would that be missing? Why?
4: Right. When, you know, they both testified to it, or, you know, early on said that they had gone to the bathroom. And upon returning is when they discovered, you know, Sky flipping out that he wasn't breathing, compared to the video says that they all were in the same room. I mean, upon putting the blood pressure cuff at 808, approximately 808, the occupational therapist discovered that, you know, through Sky's, I guess Sky is the one that visually was not seeing his chest go up and down, and, you know, but the one part says,
7: I mean, and we're not implying that McCamey or Swinton did anything wrong.
4: No,
7: I mean,
4: not at all.
7: McCamey had only been there two times, and he said to the police officer he didn't even know he'd be there if he came the next time, that he was spiraling so bad before when he saw him, he thought that there was a chance he may not even see him this second visit. This is only the second time he'd ever been there 10 minutes before, and he's dead.
4: Yeah, I don't know, man. I mean, we're going to wrap this up. But I just wish, you know, and then, you know, I guess we could maybe get into it a little bit, Dan. The Gerald Fitzgerald involvement to me just seems real. You're a doctor.
5: Yeah, but you know what, though? At the very end, they talk about, there's an interview with him.
4: I know.
5: And he said that he didn't have any contact with him after the cervical surgery.
4: I understand that. But why would you then call him to be
5: the guy? That part doesn't make sense.
4: Why would you call a guy that you've not seen in over a year? And the DEA did clear him by saying that none of the medications that potentially might have led to Hogan's death that they will not let us see. We don't know what the morning blend was. We don't know what the nighttime blend is. We don't know the 13 medications he was on. We do know that Gerald Fitzgerald has been sanctioned before for aggressively prescribing opiates. That's public knowledge.
8: Yes.
4: It's my understanding, I could be wrong, that Andrew Test Martin, of another famous wrestler, who died of an opiate overdose in the middle of the night he just stopped breathing. Friends and family found him the next day, that potentially, from what I've been told, Fitzgerald was his doctor. So, you know, Dan, if I'm Dr. Fitzgerald and I don't want to have people, you know, start picking apart what the hell I have to do with this, I don't know that I make myself available to go down and sign the death certificate because I'm like, listen, my name's Bennett and I ain't in it.
5: Right.
4: And none of my drugs killed him.
5: Right.
4: And I haven't seen the guy. And, you know, the DEA actually, you know, actually testified that, you know, he none of the medications found in Hogan's house were from him. So that pretty much clears him.
7: Read, though, that he signed off on the home health care treatment plan?
4: Yes.
7: I read that in there.
4: And he did.
7: So, you know, I mean,
4: he did.
7: If I'm looking at this as from a medical malpractice perspective, you know, I'm going to investigate that. I'm going to investigate the home health people. I'm going to investigate all the circumstances. I'm going to investigate the surgeon. I'm going to investigate the post-operative period before he was discharged. I mean, you have to look at every single part of it, including the guy that signed off on the death certificate. And the guy that approved the home health care plan under which he died.
4: And exactly. While conducting the pill inventory, again, if that's not relevant, why is it part of the investigation?
7: Oh, I found it right here. Dr. Fitzgerald later stated he was provided the plan of care for home health, and his role was simply to sign off on the plan provided by the hospital. Now, I don't know. If I sign off on something as a lawyer and someone else does something beneath me, I'm a supervising lawyer. I'm signing off on it. Dan, what is there a responsibility if you sign off on a home health care plan? What does that mean in general?
5: You just agree with it.
7: It doesn't mean that you're, like, responsible for it?
5: Not necessarily, no. It's just, you know, okay. You prove it. It's
7: any
5: reasonable.
7: Any duty to, like, follow
5: up
7: with it or anything?
5: And by the way, his home health care plan is not what's negligent. He had around-the-clock nursing. He had occupational therapy trying to move him around, help him go to bathroom and do things. He wasn't dirty. He was clean. He was just dying. So there's nothing you can really criticize about his home care plan. You talk about an old guy that had a lot of mileage.
4: Done a lot of stuff.
5: That's what I'm talking about, the mileage. You know what I'm saying?
7: A lot of mileage, more than the normal guy.
5: Put away wet. You know, more than once.
4: And listen, and ran hard.
5: That's what I'm saying. Redline it and then throw it in the garage.
7: Put it in the garage.
5: And so, you know, maybe something was done untoward. But, you know, I sort of see that, you know, it sounds like it's just an old guy dying.
7: Here's the thing, Dan.
4: Here's the thing. You're right.
7: Isn't it a little bit like that, Dan?
4: You're absolutely right. But hold on. I wish we had a toxicology report and a blood draw to just absolutely wrap this up in a gift bow and make it not anything for anybody to be able to conspire with or to have any type of
5: 100% agree. 100%
7: because of
5: agree.
7: Who he is, it's true. But we didn't do that with our father.
5: Right.
7: We didn't get an
5: autopsy. And also, Bob, if you read this and you take this as fact, if you take everything you've read here as fact, including the inconsistencies, do you really worry about this? Is this really pulling on your brain and heart and saying, like, someone got effed here? Or are you just thinking, maybe?
4: No, I am.
5: This is just the ugly part of
4: death. I am the mouthpiece of a daughter that lost her dad.
5: I understand that.
4: And that's where the position that I come from. I come from, you know, I'm sticking up for Brooke on this point. No, the whole process, including the family, have completely shut her out of the whole deal. Now, she asked not to be part of the financial windfall of her father's his financial situation. She asked to be taken out of the will. Does that mean that they take you out of all of the things that potentially killed him and the investigative part of the health portion of her father? Just because she asked to be taken out of the will financially because she knew it was an absolute going to be a shiz show with the people that are their hands out. Yeah, with everybody with their hands out and everybody that's jumped on and the Terry McCoys and the Skies and the Knicks and the Eric Bischoffs. She didn't want to be part of that fray. But does it mean they have to treat her as an outsider and not family when it comes to, you know, guess what report Brooke Hogan got? Brooke Bollea. She got the same one we did, fully redacted, not with any type of information that could give you some type of clarity as to how this all went down. And she's given the same one that Joe P. Citizen down the road can pay $18 for and get it from the Clearwater Police Department.
6: Well, you know, it's pretty disappointing, especially her for as being the daughter, is that her brother or Sky, whatever, told her that there was no videotape and that they didn't let her even, like, be able to take the decision to watch the camera.
4: So when
5: that's what I'm saying. There's cause to be concerned that didn't need to be there. They didn't have to make this a big question mark and a big whodunit. They could have just done, like, you know, lifted one more pinky, and then one of us would be worried about this.
4: It would be like this. It would be like, let's say, Dan, you're probably the most volatile of the three children. So let me just say...

0: and chose the other person over you, and now you're thrown out, okay? Mm-hmm. Does that mean that Steve and Jay and Arlene or whoever the protocol with regards to having your the medical information to your father, does that mean they shut you out completely? Now, you've already written yourself out financially, and you're okay with that. You're fine. That's not what you're disputing. But what you're disputing is, how did Dad...
1: Participating in their other parts. Yeah, everything did, non-financial.
0: Yes. How did Dad...
1: It depends. And so it depends on the will. Hogan could have said, listen, okay, she doesn't want any, doesn't want any part of my estate. Also, she's not going to have any participation in what happens to me when I die.
0: I don't think that that's a part of the will.
2: I don't either. And let me...
1: It can
2: answer
1: be,
2: really simply, the
0: not,
2: answer would
0: on
2: be...
0: On this one, it's not.
2: We would never do that with Danny.
0: I know.
2: If any of the brothers were financially that said, look, I don't want Dad's money. I'm out. We're not going to exclude him from our family. He's not cut off from our family forever.
0: And at the end of the day,
2: if he and Dad had an issue over finances, you know what that means? A third turns into a half. Woohoo!
0: Well, but
2: Jay's
0: hold on.
2: Loving it.
0: But hold on.
2: No,
0: so when Joe is gone, okay?
2: Yeah.
0: And Joe, and we're make-believing here. Joe and Dan are at wit's end financially. And Joe says, screw you, Dan. You're not getting nothing. It's you're not. You went from a third. Now Jay and Steve are at 50 instead of 33.
2: Let's paint up a real scenario. Woo-hoo. That never didn't happen.
0: So yeah.
2: Well, say Dad tried to put conditions on Dan's money.
0: Yeah,
2: and we said, what? Dad did what? We're never doing it. We would never do that.
0: Listen,
2: we would never.
0: You guys, let's say Daddy Joe, rest in peace, took his last breath, being mad at Dan, and he thinks it's going to go 50-50 to Jay and Steve. Well, Dad's gone, and I guarantee you that Jay and Steve take Dan aside and said, "We got you, bro." We got
2: for
0: you.
2: Sure.
0: And that's not what is happening here. The right thing to do compared to what they're supposed to do to the letter of the will. A dead man can't testify. A dead man doesn't know. And family sticks together. That's
2: for
0: what,
2: sure.
0: That's what happens.
2: And
0: Steve and you would make sure that Dan was properly compensated for his portion of your father's life, and none of this would be happening with a family that loves each other and sticks together and isn't a bunch of money grubbing mother effers.
2: He'd get whatever footballs he wanted. Just because he chose to financially be excluded, he would not be excluded from the funeral. He would not be excluded from medical decisions. He would not be excluded from anything because
1: the
2: he's
1: mausoleum.
2: He's the blood.
0: He's got to get the mausoleum in there.
1: No, man, no. I'm saying is like I'd be able to visit the mausoleum.
0: I'm just
1: you know
0: kidding.
1: What I'm saying like that, you're not excluding me from like being able to pay
0: Daddy
1: my respects.
0: Joe,
1: I just didn't want the money.
2: You don't want the money.
0: Daddy Joe can't be mad at you when he's gone.
1: Right.
0: He's leaving that to Jay and to Steve to determine what happens, and they would make different determinations than what Hogan's family did.
2: Because it seems like Brooke pulled herself out of the financial stuff only. I don't think she pulled herself out from everything in the family, and she's got some questions as to what it was.
0: When he was married to Jennifer, Brooke and Jennifer had him so dialed in medically. Copious notes. Brooke, I mean, you heard Brooke, Dan. She's done an extensive amount. You've heard it. She's done an extensive amount of research with regards to, and she's got an extensive body of work with regards to her dad's health care when she was hands-on and had something to do with it. And it's for just to cut her out, to not let her see how truly this all transpired, is really, really an injustice. And I feel for her.
1: Can I ask you a question?
0: And that too, and when I take the position that I'm taking with my co-hosts, lawyers and doctors and Lummy and me, we're not coming from a position of trying to be a hater with regards to Hap. We're in a position of sticking up for our friend Brooke.
3: Isn't it kind of odd, too, that because I feel like it's getting brushed under the rug, and I know it has nothing to do with the police report, but that the $900,000 that was stolen from Hogan.
0: Oh, yeah.
3: By the accountant that
0: this one right here. This one right here.
3: Yeah.
0: Let's not forget this. And, Jay, this might interest you civilly, but a guy named Terry McCoy. He is I think he is the main executor of Hogan's will. And that guy hired this woman to do the books. She was federally indicted and arrested for the stealing of nearly $900,000 of a celebrity's money. That is, I'm going to tell you right now, sue me if you want, but it's Hulk Hogan. So Terry McCoy, who is the executor of the will, hired this person, and for years this woman has worked for Hogan as an executor. I can play it right here. She got arrested recently, Lummy.
3: Yeah.
0: 5/12/26.
4: This is Melicia Gothrow, the founder of an accounting firm in Palm Harbor, Florida. Once is a mistake, twice is suspicious. She allegedly did this hundreds of times over 4 years and left a wire transfer record for

0: every single one.
1: Hard. I just want to know what this is.
2: 809. This is the feds. This is the feds here questioning. This is body cam from a federal agent.
3: You've been wiring out of your client's accounts over the last 4 years.
1: No, that's not what happened.
3: Six wire transfers across 48 months, totaling 894,000.
1: I can explain every single
0: 894,274.
2: That's Hulk Hogan's money. Hmm. And the executor of the will, Terry McCoy, hired this woman. And let me just leave you with this. Google Terry McCoy. And see why, and just go Google CEO of the Home Shopping Club. And let me send me that information. We'll come back with it.
4: 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We'll be back after these
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5: Maybe
2: we could put something, you know, on our live feed that you could be, I don't know.
6: By the way, I think that I just want to say, like, I know that's not easy stuff to do. I think that's cool that Lummy was able to set all that up. It's got to take a lot of work. So
5: Xerxes 69, $10.
2: And Seth, he used this event as collateral to get a conversation and meeting with the new Rays ownership that's based out of Orlando, and that guy Lummy and him are checking schedules, but the predominantly majority owner of the Rays has been talking to Lummy about potentially doing a Zoom call on the show to promote the Rays opening day.
6: Lummy's making it happen.
5: Sean Harrow, $20.
2: Thank you. On the super chat.
6: Don't be modest over there, Lummy, shouting out donations.
2: Look at you, Lummy. Not only can Lummy put this promotion together with the New York Yankees, listen, we're huge Tampa Tarpon fans. And all of our events that we've done prior.
6: We bleed teal and white.
2: We do. But this is the big time. This is the New York Yankees. And they're using, and Lummy's been told, I don't know if I'm supposed to say this or not, they're like, listen, you know, we are in Tampa as the New York Yankees for about 30 to 40 days during the month of February and March. If this works out, we'll use you guys again next year and do a promotion with you next year.
7: That's right.
2: So this is kind of our test to get in with the New York Yankees, which, you know, I mean, come on.
6: It's crazy because the Yankees really haven't needed any promotion.
2: No, they sell out. And here's the deal. They sell out.
6: Right.
2: Like, the people that Lummy's been talking with, like, listen, we can do this promotion, and we appreciate the organic mentions and stuff that we get, but if we just took this block of 80 or 90, however many tickets you guys are going to end up selling, we would sell these tickets out at $80. Like, there's every one of their games sells out.
7: Yeah.
2: So, like, they're doing us kind of a favor. We're kind of getting a cool opportunity to get in bed with the New York Yankees.
6: And this is a day game?
2: No, it's a night game.
6: 6:30, okay.
2: 6:30 on a Friday.
5: Warren McDonald, $20. Lasker's catcher's mask.
2: Gene Lasker will be there. Seth will be there. I don't know if Macho Man's much of a baseball guy.
7: Oh, yeah.
8: Hey, I'm not a baseball guy, and I'm going.
2: I know.
6: Can we dress Gene up in a full baseball uniform with a cup?
2: No.
6: No? No.
2: Let's just. Gene's got lucky to have clean clothes because he's been.
8: Can I dress up as the mascot, dude? Dump beer on people's heads.
2: Can you just show up like you're? By the way, Gene,
6: what's the dress up?
2: I gotta tell you,
7: Are you in the 60s now?
8: Yes.
7: 63. You're in the 50s.
8: No, 63.
7: No, if you're 63, that's closer to the 50s.
8: I know, but I've been there for a couple weeks now, but I'm 64, 65 sometimes.
7: And you started at what, 30?
8: Every bit of it.
7: God, you look good.
6: Dude, he said, I told you the other day, Bubba, he said he can see his wiener for the first time ever.
7: Looks good, doesn't it, Gene?
8: Yeah.
7: Take that thing right around the farm.
8: Ah.
7: So anyway, Gene,
6: congrats, Gene. That's awesome.
7: You look great.
8: I'm starving to death. Don't worry about me.
7: But you're happy.
8: Yeah, I'm
7: happy. You're happier.
8: I'm not so grouchy. You probably have more energy.
7: Here's two things.
6: You're taking your shirt off at work now?
7: Not yet, but I'm close. You probably have more energy and your penis looks bigger. What's better than that?
8: Nothing.
7: I got more energy, I'm less grouchy, and my penis looks 2 inches bigger.
8: Yeah.
7: Well, I mean, does it get any better than that?
6: I mean, Gene didn't think it was. Gene was very down for a while. I mean, he didn't think that.
8: Bummed out. I'm gonna
7: impersonate him. I'm too rich to be fat. I don't know why. I mean, I make a lot of money and stuff. I can't get seen
8: to
7: dial in.
8: Buy skinny.
7: Nobody wants to be able to dial me in, and Gene got dialed in.
6: But he was trying. He did the shot. He did all sorts of things to try to lose the weight. He was very dedicated to try to lose it. So yeah. No matter how, he just wanted to get that weight off.
7: Well, you got
8: for 2 years.
7: You got the equation down now. Just don't change what you're doing.
5: Greg DeVipolo, $100.
7: Oh, my God, thank you. And if that means, you know, this starving regime, and whatever you're doing, you just need to stay on it because it is very, very noticeable.
8: Thank you.
7: And you look great. But what does your wife say? That you're very handsome and you look great?
8: Yeah, well, she don't want me to look all too great.
6: Because then the women are going to be after you?
8: Yeah. Yep. She's already, you know, being on the radio.
7: LM Clothes, Lummy, $200.
8: Now
7: your wife's like, if he gets too skinny and too good looking, now he's on the radio.
8: Yeah,
7: you think he's all that?
6: There's going to be crickets waiting outside the shop.
7: There's going to be women coming down to Buffalo Avenue.
8: I love her so much, man. I don't even look at girls no more.
7: There could be women that come down to Buffalo Avenue powder coating that doesn't need anything powder coated, but they want an estimate on some kind of deal.
8: I don't even let him in because if I see somebody I don't even know, why even talk to him?
6: Exactly. He's probably a hooker.
7: By the way, Gene's front door to his business is locked.
8: Yes.
7: I'm just telling you.
8: And I don't answer that phone.
7: He doesn't answer. Like, man, Seth, 99% of all businesses, regardless if you're a flower shop or a coffee shop, if your front door was locked and you don't answer the phone, you go out of business.
8: If you don't know my personal phone number, you will not get to me.
6: What a business. That's such a great business. It's working.
7: And he's turning it down like he's saying.
8: Hey, I only listen to the messages on that on the 0350 number is when I feel like it.
7: Let me, did you get, I don't think you've gotten, Gene is trying to buy a cow.
8: No, yeah, I was supposed to buy a cow.
9: Here we go, got it.
8: So let me tell you the story.
7: All right. Well,
8: So Bubba Army.
7: By the way, just one last time, for all you Bubba Army, go to our X, go to our Instagram, go to our Facebook, look up the Yankee event, buy your tickets. They're usually $80. They're $45. This is a kind of a test for us. I'd love to have 100 people there. Please, I don't ask you to show up too many places. This is something that could really make a difference for our network. This is a big feather in our cap to be able to lean back when we're talking to other advertisers to say, hey, listen, we just secured, an endorsement with the New York Yankees for every spring training. Like, let me, that gives you a lot of ammunition as you're talking to, you know, the new owners of the Rays things like that.
5: I mean, it's the Yankees. I mean.
7: So, Bubba Army, please, we're all going to be there. Please buy that $45 ticket and come out and watch the New York Yankees hopefully smash the Baltimore Orioles. Now, Lemmy, did you send me the picture?
5: I just got them from Gene's phone, so I'm uploading them now.
7: All right, Gene, tell the story as to what
8: so
7: we're
8: going to... So, we got Bubba Army in Plant City, and it's the Lawrences. And I forget their first names, the mom and the dad. But Shelby Lawrence, little redhead, 17-year-old girl in junior in high school over there. She does a market project with the 4-H Club, and she she goes to the market steer show at Plant City at the Livestock Arena.
7: Well, hold on now. Let me just back up. Most fairs and most festivals in the South or in Texas or things like that have a 4-H portion of the fair where kids raise these pigs and cows and steers. They raise them, they feed them, they take care of them for however long, and then they take them to the fair for them to be auctioned off.
8: Right.
7: I'm still looking for this.
5: I'm trying to get it, Bubba. I mean, I can't
8: so
5: do
8: around April 25th of last year.
7: Hold on. Gene texted it to you.
5: I just got it like 2 minutes ago, and I'm trying to get it up.
7: It takes 2 minutes?
6: Bubba, pictures of steers take a while to get delivered on the Wi-Fi world.
7: All right.
6: The cloud.
7: So, the way it goes is the kids then, they become very, very fond of these pigs and of these steers, but they take them to the 4-H portion of the festival, and then they auction them off. The festival auctions off. I think the money goes to the kid.
8: It goes to the kid. So for everything that they put in.
5: Such the pictures.
8: Everything they put into it for the amount of time.
7: But if I was a kid, I'd be heartbroken.
8: I asked her why she. I sat there with her. I said, what happened was, look at my dude. That's Holt, man. And Holt ain't going to be here a couple days from now.
6: Oh, no, man.
7: He's getting ready to go to the stockyard.
8: He kind of gets up, wants to give me a headbutt. You know, and I'm looking at the fat legs he's got. He was like farly the best looking cow in the whole barn. And
7: now, hold on. Did you talk to the girl?
8: Yeah, I talked to the girl. She sat with me.
7: And she raised.
8: She raised him since April 25th. He was 209 pounds when she bought him.
7: And
6: you blindside him with a mallet when you kill him, right?
7: No, they shoot him in the head with a high prowl rifle. But
8: and I asked her, and she says, "Yeah." She goes, "This is my third year doing this." And I go, "You don't. You do all this." She manicured his hoofs. She gave him a. But she gave him a haircut.
7: Does she get attached to him?
8: Well, I asked her that.
7: She starts crying.
8: No, you got it. You got to think of it a different way.
7: You got to think of it like a business.
8: As a business, right?
7: All right. Now, Gene, here's my other question: how do you end up at the Florida Strawberry Festival on a Thursday night with your son Coben?
6: I was supposed to be there.
7: Hold on. And you're not, you're out riding the rides, you're out eating the strawberry shortcake, you're out doing the fair experience. I saw that you got a picture.
8: Yeah, we got a drawing of me and Coben together.
7: You and Coben. You did the fair stuff, right? Yeah. How do you end up in the livestock area to buy a cow?
8: I was invited by Shelby Lawrence because her mom and dad are Bubba Army, and they said, get Lasker out there.
7: Oh, okay.
8: He'll help bid it up because they bid. They start out
7: $6, $7, $7, $7, $7, $7, $7, $7, $7, $7, $7, $7, $7, $7, $7, $7, $7, $7, $7, $7, $7, $7, $7, $7, $7, $7, $7, $7, $7, $7, $7, $7, $7, $7, $7, $7, $7, $7, $7, $7, $7, $7, $7, $7, $7, $7, $7, $7, $7, 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
8: cow's worth, half a cow, how much, you know. And they're telling me, you know, you're going to spend like $1 a pound or $2 at the most. Baloney. Some of them cows went for $17 a pound.
5: Yeah, because it's a fundraiser. So, like, guys like
8: right,
5: this.
8: Right, and these guys are jacking the prices up, and so the kid's making money because it's a gimmick.
5: Yeah, that's what it okay, is. It's
8: so
5: a gimmick.
8: Right. So now that I'm sitting there, I'm freaking out. I'm going like, I'm fixing to spend $12,000 for a cow. My wife is going to be
9: hold on.
8: Above
9: And here's
8: me.
9: The deal. You're fixing to spend $12,000 for a cow. Most people out there that are bidding it are going to take it to the stockyards and have it slaughtered.
8: No, you have to only, because that was the deal. I showed the pictures to Sarah, and then Sarah called me up with tears in her eyes going, you just bring that cow home. I don't mind you buying a cow. I told you we already got a lot of meat in the freezer. You really don't need one. I said, well, my neighbor's going to go in half with me because he told me he's going half. And I said, but we're looking up at $2 a pound buying a cow, and these cows are going for no less than $6 or $7 a pound,
7: right, so,
8: and up to $17. So,
6: but she didn't want to kill the cow.
8: No.
6: She wanted the cow to live with you guys.
8: So Sarah,
7: the initial call as you send her a picture of Holt, she's like, oh, my God, I love that cow. Bring him home.
8: Bring him home.
7: And he's just going to graze your guys' property.
8: That's right. She goes, bring
7: that's
8: him
7: what
8: home.
7: She's not looking to cut him in half and get
8: no,
7: and make
8: no he going to be
7: and,
8: a pet
7: and make a tomahawk steak out of him.
8: No way. So I said,
7: which
8: okay.
7: is the last
8: so
7: thing that you need, by the way,
8: I'm
7: is a cow
8: that.
7: Grazing your property with killer dogs and other things.
8: Yeah, but the dogs, they know if this guy was on our property that he'd be part of us. So the dogs would just, you know, kind of like move him around wherever he needed
7: to
8: go.
7: Plus, they'd realize how big he is.
8: And not let him get loose.
7: And if he stomped
8: on. And leave him alone, right. Because they see us smiling.
7: Because this guy's going to end up being a bull, isn't he?
8: Oh, I don't know.
7: Or
8: that.
7: Is he just a cattle steer?
5: I think he's just a cattle steer.
8: Yeah.
7: Okay, all right. So
8: now I asked her. I said, listen.
7: Do they got the auctioneer there going?
8: Yeah.
7: Okay.
8: So right around 8 o'clock, they're going to be calling my steer, and it was like 15 till. And I said, I asked her, I said, listen, I don't want to produce my cow. I just want to back my trailer up, take him home. Oh, you can't do that.
7: Nope.
8: And it's against the rules. I said,
7: what do you mean it's against the rules?
8: That's what I said. What do you mean it's against the rules? If I pay for that cow, it's my cow.
7: They don't know what you're doing with that cow.
8: But it's a market project. It's for market. And it's what they do. You're not allowed to breed them, take them, foster them.
7: Pet them.
8: Fret them. Nothing. Okay, so I say baloney. And I go right up there to the old auctioneer and tell him to kind of calm down for a minute. And
9: Johnny Fast Talker.
8: Hey, I said, listen, bro.
9: Hey, Johnny Fast Talker, why don't you just slow it down a notch? I'm trying to get my bearings about myself, where we're at right now.
8: I can't
9: calculate.
8: I said, listen, I don't need to close this place down, do I? And they're looking at me, what? And I go, listen, man, I'm going to buy a cow that's coming through, and it's a Shelby Lawrence's cow, and little Mr. Holt. And little Mr. Holt and me have bonded, and I'm taking him home. I'm not butchering him up today. Maybe someday, but not today, because I'm taking him home. My wife said I can buy him if I take him home.
7: Can I tell you something? The minute, if indeed, you would have been able to purchase this cow, the minute this cow's hooves hit your property, that cow's unslaughterable.
8: Right.
7: Your wife would absolutely...
8: No,
7: she would
8: that's fine.
7: She would divorce you before she allowed
8: to make
7: a filet mignon out of this guy.
8: She calls me back and says, have you got Holt ready to come home yet?
6: Oh,
8: he's already part of family.
5: Oh, boy.
8: So I go over to the registration. I said, listen, lady, I got a problem. I'm going to pick my cow up as soon as it's done. And if you got a rental, if somebody here wants to rent me their trailer or me pay them to take it home now, I'll do that too. So,
7: because you don't live that far. You live about 45 minutes from there.
8: No, you can't do that, sir. That's not allowed here. I said, listen,
7: Gene,
8: I need to get my lawyer involved with this? So go ahead and get him here.
7: By the way, who's your lawyer?
8: Kevin Hazlett.
7: Well, on the criminal side.
8: Oh, no.
7: Fast-talking Daniel Rose,
8: yeah, Mr. Rockford.
7: On the civil side.
8: So I said, listen.
7: You would have called Fast-talking Daniel.
8: I'm going to bring Daniel Rose in.
7: You should have called Fast-talking Daniel Rose, and that cow would be grazing right now at your property.
8: Well, as soon as I did that, they grabbed my arms up and they headed me to the door.
7: Hold on, they throwed you out?
8: Yeah.
7: I'm headed down.
10: It's the FFA. It's not the police. What are they doing to you?
7: Do you not know? Look at this. Do you not know that I am a card-carrying member and the show is somewhat endorsed by PETA?
8: Well, no, I brought that up. That really got them mad at me.
7: By PETA.
8: I told them, listen, I'm a member of PETA. That's what I told them. I said, I'm a member of PETA.
5: Oh, they thought you were going to start protesting their auction.
8: Oh, no. Well, I was protesting. I don't know if they thought that, but I said, listen.
9: I'm a member of PETA, and I'm taking that cat out of my ass.
8: I got hands in with PETA, and I got a good lawyer. I just want to take my cow home. No, they won't even let me bid now.
7: Jeez.
8: They took my number, my 456 number.
7: So you had the 466 pad and they took it?
8: Yeah, they took it. So they take my number, and I look around, and I'm going like, oh, man, I just messed old Shelby up, you know?
7: Here's the deal. I don't even think that they ever take them to your facility. I think they take them right to the slaughter.
8: They take them right to the slaughter place, right to the processor. Right,
7: so you pick out
8: what you want on paper, and they give it back.
5: Everything is done there.
7: None of it's done where you ever get possession of that cow.
5: And it's all stamped, not for sale.
7: Because if you did, I'd be the same way. I couldn't slaughter old Holt. I can buy my meat at Publix because I didn't raise the poor guy. You know,
6: I don't know how you broke this news to Sarah, man.
7: Yeah. So how do you tell Sarah, hey, Sarah, let me tell you something. Not only am I not getting Holt, but I got thrown out of the whole deal.
8: Well, she's glad that I didn't buy Holt and have him and put all the meat in our house. You know what I'm saying?
5: So the meat's somewhere else.
8: So I didn't get the bid.
6: Oh. Wait, they took you were disqualified?
8: Yeah.
7: But
8: and they told me they were going to disqualify her. And I said, listen, leave that girl alone.
7: Listen,
8: she don't even know I'm saying this to you guys.
7: Listen, Miss Lawrence, you now have a unauthorized, somewhat belligerent purchaser that was advised to come to this event from you. You're now no longer going to be able to show.
8: This is her third year.
7: She's trying to cut deals. She's all proud
8: of what she does.
7: This guy's trying to cut deals to take these cows home. You know that's not the rules. You're officially thrown out of here. Now, you and Gene Lasker have something in common. You're officially thrown out.
8: So I said, listen, I'll leave. You know, I thought I want her to get disqualified.
9: Here's your thing, that poor little guy right there.
11: Yeah, but let me tell you something, Bubba.
9: Probably making hamburgers.
8: Dude, I had a bunch of beauties, too, but Holt, best looking dude in the whole box.
11: Bubba, I bought a couple of these cows before, and let me tell you something, the meat on it.
8: Oof. Oh, no. I bought a half a cow a while back from a plant that he got.
7: My buddy,
8: but I didn't get to see the guy in the beginning. I didn't see the meat.
7: My buddy Rob Platfoot, you know, the guy from Eldora that does a track, he also is a butcher. And he raises his own hogs. And when you eat his tenderloins and his pork chops and his bacon, oh my! And he processes it all. Oh,
8: you know,
7: I just could never be. I could never be in this business because I get too attached.
8: She combed this cow's hair every day.
7: And here's the thing: this poor
8: washed it.
7: This poor Holt. This is his mom, kinda.
8: Yeah.
7: She raised him since he was just a little guy. He's all talk about a traumatic experience.
8: Right.
7: Next thing you know, he's being
8: So I just wanted to keep him, and I got thrown out, and I just want Shelby to know, because I'm sure when she rolled back outside
7: that's a country song. I just wanted to keep the cow, but I got thrown out.
10: I thought it was I just wanted Shelby to know.
8: I wanted to buy the cow, but when I talked to Sarah just wanted me to keep it. So I tried to. As soon as I brought it up that I was going to try to, they escorted me out of there.
7: Yeah. Gene, I think that you need to probably just go to a farmer and buy, if you want a pet steer, just go to a farmer, buy a baby.
8: We raise them ourselves.
7: Raise them yourself.
10: What did it go for, Gene? Do you know what it ended up selling for?
8: Price? No, I didn't, but probably like around $11 a pound.
7: How much would it weigh?
8: He weighed $1,100.
7: That's $22,000 or something like that. I don't even know.
10: What's the math on that, Lummy? You're a businessman. Is that $12,000?
7: Let me see.
11: Well, let's just go. If you just go 10 times the law, what, $1,100?
8: $11? All right. Well, we're
7: 11 times. How much did he weigh?
8: 1,100 pounds.
7: 1,100.
8: At $11.
7: Is $12,100.
8: Yeah, I was paying that.
7: Listen, the stockyard right beside my track. And I know.
8: Some of them only went for $6 a pound.
7: Oh, not even.
8: Well, probably not. Yeah, probably not even somewhere else. But
7: cheaper than that.
8: This is a lot.
7: Stockyard.
8: But see, I don't know. I'm not a farmer, so I don't know no better.
7: Gene, one of these days, come up to the track with me on Fridays and buy one from the stockyard.
8: Okay, but this all started with Bubba Army coming to my shop and sending their little daughter up there with little chocolate-covered strawberries, and they filmed it. Here, Gene Lasker, we love you on the show.
7: Please show up. Well, they know you had a lot of money, and at the end of the day, they were trying to
8: make me bid the stuff up.
7: They were trying to have you bid up.
8: And they wanted to brag about Gene Lasker was there bidding on their cow. And truthfully,
7: now they can brag that Gene Lasker got thrown out about trying to buy.
8: Well,
7: Gene Lasker wanted our cow so much that he got thrown out for breaking the rules.
8: Yeah, well, I didn't want her to get disqualified. And I didn't get to talk to her, and so I'm sure when she walked a little. Once you come back out with the cow and all poor proud to walk thing. And looked over at me and I wasn't sitting there anymore.
7: Oh, you're just saying, man. You know why you weren't sitting there anymore? Because you got thrown out.
8: Yeah, I got thrown out.
7: Hi, who's this?
12: Hey, it's Jennifer from PETA. I wanted to say how proud I am of Gene.
8: I love you guys.
7: Gene went
8: I need
7: there.
8: A badge so Gene, I can stop at people's houses.
7: You got to make sure.
8: And fix their dogs from being chained to their
7: you
8: trees.
7: You got to make sure that Ingrid knows that one of our show members went to one of these 4-H places and he didn't want the cow to go to the slaughterhouse. He was so adamant about taking it home and raising that they threw him out.
12: I'm so proud. I'm so proud of you for trying, Gene.
7: Gene tried.
8: I tried.
7: Gene tried.
8: I fell in love with the
12: Gene,
8: dude as soon as I seen him.
12: What if I send you a carton of vegan steaks? Would you welcome that?
8: I eat that.
10: Yeah.
7: He'll eat that.
12: Okay.
8: Yeah.
12: Good. I'll talk to Lummy, and he can tell me where to send it.
7: Well, here's the deal. We could do it as a bit on the show where we all eat it. And perfect. Yeah. How's Ingrid doing?
12: Ingrid's doing really, really well. She says to send her best regards every time I talk to you.
7: Fantastic. Please know I'm a huge supporter.
12: I know you are. Right. I won't keep you any longer. I just wanted to say how proud I am of Gene, and I'm going to get you guys some vegan steaks.
7: All right.
8: Well, I'll tell you one thing. When I said the PETA word, woo, everybody got freaked out. I said lawyer, and they just laughed at me.
7: Yeah, he said lawyer.
8: I said PETA, and they all buckled up. You can see some of them hiding their faces and stuff.
7: Bye, Jennifer. Take care. Appreciate you. Lummy, we're running a little bit late, but we might have the phone number to the mom of the guy that was carrying a machete, Michelle.
11: Yes.
7: We might have the phone number for her. And
11: I figured you could just give her, you know, a heads up on why they didn't tase him.
7: Yeah.
10: Wait, wait. The lady whose son died?
7: Yeah.
10: Well, Bubba's going to talk to her?
13: Uh-oh.
7: Maybe.
11: Ooh, well, and Jill for Gene. I mean, Gene's going to talk to her, too. Hell.
13: No, I'm not.
11: What?
13: No
7: way. Hold on, Gene. Don't step in until you feel that, okay. that we've established ourselves.
10: We just had a really heartwarming story.
7: Yeah, we did. Well, we're real live.
13: We're going the opposite way now.
7: Let me ask you a question, Seth. How much politics have been talked on today's show?
13: None.
7: Hey, is Michelle there?
14: No. Can you put me on the do not call list, please? It's not Michelle's number.
7: Oh, it's not Michelle's number? Oh, I'm sorry, sir, to disturb you. What's your name?
14: No, just put me on the do not call list.
8: Are you in Iran? Are we bombing you right now?
7: Gene, sir, thank you. Appreciate it. Gene. Gene, I gotta get him hooked on the... You can't come up with something that abrasive out of the shot.
8: I hadn't given you
7: the Iggy to talk yet.
10: Call it back and say we're trying to liberate them.
7: Gene, I'm trying to...
13: This could be
7: Michelle.
13: Oh my God, I'm crying.
7: I got two numbers. This could be
15: the
7: Michelle.
15: Service you're attempting to use has been restricted or is unavailable. Please contact customer care for assistance.
7: I think the first one was some dude.
11: And then everyone was calling her number because that's what it was listed under her booking photo one time. So
7: when we returned, Brittany.
10: I'm so glad that happened.
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4: Could you smell the... Well, Gene probably didn't. I think it was yesterday, the... Remember, I had a person that's very close to me have a blowout on their way to Ocala, and they had Continental tires on their car, stock, and one, the right rear blew. Well, it had a really, really fast leak on it, and my friend was able to get to a tire store in between here and Ocala and get a replacement tire put on it. And so I'm on the phone with them, and they're like, listen, I said, see if they got, they didn't have Continentals. And I, first of all, I don't like Continental tires anyway.
5: I don't either.
4: I said, see if the guy, so I get a hold of the guy, I talked to the tire shop guy. I said, do you have any Toyos? He goes, matter of fact, I do. I said, one for that car? He goes, yeah. He goes, the fronts are on this particular car, the fronts are 45s and the rears are whatever's the larger of the tire, the 40 or the 45, but the tires in the front are one cog smaller than the tires in the rear, and this was a right rear. I said, well, sell my friend a toy. Do you have Toyos? He goes, yeah. Sell them a Toyo, just one. I told my friend, listen, I know the great Stan Chen, the president of All Motorsports related to Toyo. And I'll get you three Toyos, and you'll have a set of Toyos instead of one Toyo and three crappy-ass Continentals. Well, those Toyos, they came.
6: They sure did.
4: So now I need to make a reservation with probably Rick from SOS Automotive. And, Lummy, I wanted to see if you could get a hold of Rick. And I roll in there on Wednesday. I'm looking at my calendar. My next available date is Wednesday the 11th.
6: Okay.
4: And we make it like at 10:30, because I can get right the hell out of here and take the car there. But like, tell Rick to be waiting for me at 10:30, so I'm not like waiting around for
6: and have the door open ready for you to get in.
4: Yeah,
6: and get out.
4: like literally, when I roll in there at 10:30, I'm pulling into a bay. They're jacking it up and they're getting to it. And I know they probably charge me $10-15 a tire to mount with new valve stems and what have you. Whatever. Can you see if Rick can slot me in for next Wednesday at 10:30?
6: I just sent him a text. Wednesday, 10:30.
4: So I can get my Toyos, my three Toyos matched, and we're in business. Thank you, Stan Chin. 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They got an unbelievable search engine for you to find out what the size for your vehicle, and probably your stock vehicle doesn't have Toyos on it. So the next time you go out for a tire change, get you some Toyos. Did you know, Gene, almost every race hauler in the pits at Ocala Speedway had Toyos?
5: They're the best tire for that. They got the best 10-ply sidewall rating tire.
4: Yeah, Toyo, the best. Hi, who's this? You're on the air.
7: Hey, Bubba. I was wondering if you're keeping up with Alex Stein lately, man. He is, like, since he's gotten away from the zany, nut hut, zookeeper thing, he's really been... like going after people.
4: Good.
7: He tracked down Dan Crenshaw after his loss and was razzing him. Then last night he posted that he was supposed to go on, I guess, some debate with Daily Wire, which is like, I can't think of the guy's last name, Ben something.
4: Ben Shapiro. Yeah, Ben Shapiro, very popular, very huge.
7: Yeah. Yeah, and Dan Crenshaw was going to be one of the guys debating, and Alex Stein was scheduled to go on with him, and the Daily Wire canceled him because Dan Crenshaw wouldn't join.
4: As soon as they told Dan Crenshaw the other guest was going to be Alex Stein, Crenshaw probably threw a fit. He's a bigger name than Alex Stein, so they throwed Alex right to the weeds.
6: I sent you Stein and Crenshaw.
7: Yeah. like, the dude is, like, he's sort of going legitimate, and I'm loving the stuff he's put. Have you guys talked to him lately?
6: Yeah. I talked to him yesterday.
8: Let me talk to him yesterday.
7: Awesome. You guys going to start having him back on or no?
8: Yeah. Yeah. Yeah. I mean, you know. Okay. Yeah.
6: He was busy. He was figuring out some different things. It's hard for, you know, when he's trying to figure things out.
8: And he's got a new full-time midday job. He's the midday talk show host for a conservative station in Dallas. So he's got that. He's pretty busy right now. What's this? Let me, is this it right here?
6: Yeah, that's him confronting Crenshaw after he lost.
8: All right, fantastic. Sir, thank you. We're going to look at that right now, okay? Hey,
7: Bubba, real quick, too. You mentioned at the open of the broadcast, you mentioned Caveman has a role with you guys. Is he back?
8: No, Caveman's not back. It might have been... I don't think that I talked about Caveman at all today. I think maybe on Wednesday, Lasker and I talked about a crew member that used to be on our sprint car team that was called Caveman.
5: His name was Alex.
8: That was diabetic and had a diabetic seizure one time, but I've never mentioned Caveman coming back.
7: No, you mentioned him. No, you mentioned him this morning.
6: No, that was Pantera.
7: You were getting your prep Pantera. From Lummy.
8: No, I mentioned Pantera.
7: Oh, Pantera. My bad. Yeah. Is Pantera back?
8: Yeah, Pantera helps. He helps preps. He sends us some prep every day.
5: Hey, go make yourself some coffee, dude.
8: Yeah, go get a life. See me later. See you later. Jeez. I mean, if you're going to listen to the show, listen to it at least.
5: You're going to dog it.
8: So that you know that I'm talking, who I'm talking about. I never mentioned Caveman. I mentioned Pantera.
6: And we had Pantera on the air, a couple months ago?
8: Yeah, so come on, buddy. I'm not trying to lose a listener here or get mad. We're busy. Hello, who's this? Perfect. A no-show.
5: We're busy.
9: Dan, I bet you didn't see.
8: Now, is Crenshaw the guy, Seth, that wore a patch on his eye?
5: Oh, yeah.
8: Okay. And did he lose in the midterms?
5: Oh, yeah.
6: Yeah, Alex calls him Cyclops.
8: And did did he lose to a Democrat?
6: No, it's the Republican primary.
8: The Republican primary. Yeah, so he got beat by so in the primary, he got beat.
5: Yes.
6: Yes.
8: And he's like, what, like a two or three? He's been multiply reelected.
6: Oh yeah, he's been there for a while.
8: Are people just fed up with this nonsense?
6: Yeah.
8: What was the other guy running on?
5: Oh God, who knows?
6: Everything opposite of Crenshaw.
8: Hi, I'm the guy against Dan Crenshaw, and I go against everything that he says.
5: Is he the mayor?
9: Dan.
8: No, this guy is a U.S. congressman.
5: Oh.
8: That represents a portion of Dallas, of Texas, and he just got beat in the primary.
5: And he dresses like that.
9: Dan, did you see that loss coming? Crenshaw, you took the L. Hey, Crenshaw, you took the L. Did you see that coming? I know you only got one eye, Cyclops.
8: Oh, man.
9: You lost. Did you do a good job?
8: Gay eye patch. Loser, Dan Crenshaw. I love it.
9: Hey, Dan, great job on your election, brother. You're a loser. You're a loser. We got your ass, Dan. You're a loser. Great job, dude. Are you scared? Is that why you're walking away?
8: Where was this?
9: Dan!
6: It was outside after the election kind of thing. He was going, I think he was going into a restaurant or a bar.
5: Okay. In the back door?
8: So is this literally like the night of the returns? And
6: yes.
8: He had just been declared the loser, and he was maybe going into a bar, and he was kind of coming, going in through the back?
6: Yes.
5: Maybe the people were gathered to possibly celebrate.
8: Oh, like the victory party that he would, that wasn't so victorious?
5: I feel like everybody's got a home base during these things.
6: You think that was his old lady?
8: By the way, what a great piece of content. From Alex.
6: You from his initial interaction with Crenshaw in Capitol Hill.
8: Oh, yeah. Him, that's right. He has a history of Crenshaw hating
5: Crenshaw
8: him.
5: Might be happy he's not in this anymore to not have to deal with Stein.
8: Yeah, because...
9: What a loser. Yep. I was trying to grab my thing.
8: Yeah, so Alex has been screwing with this guy for a long time.
5: Didn't he lose his eye in battle?
8: Yes.
9: And you're just such a little loser. Yep. I was trying to grab my thing. Look, you're too slow. He's too slow, Navy SEAL. It's funny, Dan, how you said you're tall. Yeah, I'm small, but I'm so much taller than you, Dan.
5: Yeah.
9: I'm so much bigger than you. You're just you're a little sad little boy.
10: You know what I mean?
9: I'm the little one. This is imagine me calling you out because you're a globalist.
10: Oh, I got a job. I work for the Blaze. I make a lot of money. Yeah, I do. Yeah, I do, Dan. Yeah, I make a lot of money. Yeah, I'm a loser.
11: Warrior Project. This is the guy who tells veterans that their service.
10: Yeah, because those are weapons of mass destruction that didn't exist. So I'm anti-war.
11: Yeah.
8: So he is so under Dan's skin that Dan has to find the weekend
6: Wounded Warrior Project
8: and try to tell on Alex.
12: They are sizing him up, but then they realize that there's probably not much they can do. Right. But they are.
10: Did you guys find any weapons of mass destruction?
11: As a matter of fact, we did.
10: Oh, where was? Oh, what weapons of mass destruction?
11: You're actually going to go down this route, Alex.
10: Yeah, because we don't have any weapons of mass destruction.
11: You're looking like a fool right now.
10: You're telling veterans, not just me, but plenty of veterans. We have so many issues here in America. Who cares more about Ukraine? Yeah, you guys service was wasted.
11: You're disgusting.
10: For globalists and bankers.
11: You are the modern day version.
10: Oh, I'm the modern day version. You worry more about Ukraine than our border.
11: He cares more about Ukraine than he does about America.
10: So you're a globalist. Why don't you take care of America? You don't care. That's your problem, Dan. You don't care about America. You don't care about Texas. Do you think there's an invasion on our border right now? Maybe you should go back to that. I still am a comedian. Is there an invasion on our border? Will you admit that there's an invasion on our border?
11: There's an invasion on our border.
10: Yeah, but you won't do anything about it. But why do you give $80 billion to Ukraine? Why do you give $80 billion to Ukraine?
11: I think you're getting the numbers wrong there, buddy.
10: Oh, what are we at, $100 billion now?
11: No, it's not even close.
10: What are we up to now, Dan? And they even say none of those weapons even go to the front lines. So why don't you start caring about America?
11: Actually, they do.
10: You don't care about America at all, Dan. Yeah. You're a globalist, you're a traitor, you're a dwarf. There's Dan Crenshaw. Come on.
8: You're a globalist, you're a traitor, you're a dwarf.
10: Come on,
11: the
10: dude.
11: Modern day version of the people.
10: Oh, I'm a piece of shit. You're the one that's a globalist. You're killing young children for no reason, sending them to war for nothing.
13: I gotta be ID'd, man.
8: So all of a sudden here comes the Capitol Police because you gave Dan Crenshaw a reason.
13: You're harassing a member, an officer, and so you're harassing a member.
14: Well, am I under arrest?
13: No, you're being stopped in the ID, so not right now, you're being stopped. I just need some identification.
8: Man, Alex has lost a lot of weight. He was kicking some chinness there, was he not?
15: Oof. For future reference, when you're wanting to interview members, you cannot physically stop them from going their way.
10: I'm not trying to talk back. I didn't physically stop anybody.
15: I'm just letting you know.
8: He didn't physically stop Dan. He didn't redirect Dan. He didn't make Dan go a longer distance to get into an entry. He just followed Dan shoulder to shoulder as Dan was walking to wherever Dan was going. This has been embellished. If the Crenshaw people told the police that this guy that Alex, you know, impeded Dan from going somewhere,
15: getting from members of the public, was that you were harassing members that were trying to go back and forth to their votes. You are not allowed to do that, so I'm going to let you know the rules and the laws that you are
8: harassing is asking questions in a
12: all right, well, I mean, come on.
8: Asking questions,
15: and I'm going to let you know that that's what you cannot do.
10: Okay, am I allowed to leave?
15: You are allowed to leave.
10: Okay, thank you. Thank you. This is just trying to ask politicians some questions, and then they come and detain me. What a joke.
8: Phone lines blowed up. Hello.
16: Morning, Bubba. This is Steve, your stagecoach mechanic.
8: Hey, Steve. How you doing? My stagecoach.
16: Wonderful. Good show today.
8: My stagecoach mechanic. I don't know who that.
6: You got a stagecoach?
16: When your Crown Vic was giving you a hard time, I told somebody, I was giving you some advice, and Seth said I was so old that I worked on stagecoaches.
12: I don't have a
8: deep reference.
12: I don't have stagecoaches in my repertoire.
8: That's a deep reference.
6: I'd like to have a stagecoach. You got one to lay out back?
8: Gene, you're trying to buy cows. You're trying to buy stagecoaches.
12: I just want to say, I don't make stagecoach jokes. I just want to put that out there.
8: I don't know that I've ever heard the words stagecoach out of Seth Kushner's mouth. But anyway, go ahead, sir.
16: Okay, this is about Lasker and his cow deal.
8: Yeah.
16: There was a guy just not all that long ago, a couple was trying to buy a cow and do the same exact thing, and they ended up in jail over it. And so it didn't work out real well for them.
8: Well, Gene,
16: so I'm glad Gene didn't get arrested.
17: I didn't go to jail. I mean,
8: but you did get removed from the premises, though.
17: Yeah, I did get removed from the premises.
8: Had you probably
17: but
8: escalated.
17: It was me getting removed, which kept Shelby Lawrence in.
8: Right. Fantastic.
5: Because if I wouldn't left, they would have disqualified her.
8: Anyway, Steve, man, thank you for the information. And I think you somewhat of an embellishment with regards to saying Seth told you that my stagecoach need worked on.
6: I think it was baby face. I think it was baby face.
8: Yes.
6: With his cheesy joke.
8: A lot of people, a lot of misinformation. People thinking that, you know, the mention of caveman when really it was Pantera, and then stagecoach reference came out of Seth Kushner when indeed it was Brian the Babyface.
6: Nicholas, $20, Renegade Sprints.
8: Thank you. Hello.
14: Bubba, what's happening?
8: Yes, LH. What's going on, my friend?
14: All right. I ain't mentioned the city. You already know. Hey, what's going on, BTLS? Hey, check it out, though.
8: I'm checking it out. Go ahead.
14: Alex Stein is the man. I like that. I just heard that what you just played. Man, that was you back in the day. Yeah, see, that's what I was talking about. The way he get off, man, he don't take no. That was you, the shock. Uh-huh. They were saying ain't no more shock dogs. I think it's one left, but he ain't getting off no more. He been too nice. Alex is the next shock.
8: All right.
14: Well, and, I mean, man, you got to get him back on the show, man. I agree with that dude on that one thing. Man, bring Alex back, because Alex going to get you out there. But you like controversy. I know that. Well, I listen to the show. You know what I'm saying? You know, you want to get in the nitty-gritty. I want to get down. We like rumble. You know what I'm talking about? You done lost some stuff. But get Alex. He, man, just listen. And they kicking him out like they. I don't want to talk about the strawberry because I heard before you was at Ocala doing the racing, Gene wanted to buy the cow, you know, and now the story done changed. You know, he got kicked out and everything, you know. I don't know why I wasn't there, but, you know, I know Gene wanted that cow, but I didn't know Gene wanted to raise it. When Gene was talking, he was going to gut him.
5: No, we went there to buy the cow for meat. Okay,
14: nah, they keep it. You ain't say that when Seth.
5: Yes, I did. That's why I went there.
14: You say you wanted to buy it and you were gonna cut him up.
5: Yeah,
14: and you don't get to see it. I'm telling you, God, listen, bro. Y'all try to change
8: and
14: the story
8: on,
14: every
8: hold
14: time.
8: Hold on, LH. Let me walk you through it. I've not.
14: You ain't gonna eat that.
8: Hold on,
14: get away
8: LH.
14: From his friends.
8: LH, I've not interrupted you one time. Let me talk.
14: No, sir.
8: Let me talk. Now it's my turn. Gene,
14: I didn't even want to go to that.
8: Gene,
14: you know, I
8: listen, but you went there, so now we're going to address it, and I'm going to talk. It's going to be me, not you. So
14: yes, sir.
8: You heard Gene last week said he potentially might go to this thing for the meat. That probably was Gene's mentality at the time. When as soon as just
14: the girl,
8: stop. As Gene then got to the facility and saw how cute it was and sent a picture to his wife, the meat buying stopped and the I want a pet cowin started.
5: That's it.
8: So Gene, Gene didn't change.
5: Hey, the cow was laying down, and when I looked at him, I said, Holt, he stood up and headbutted my chest. So I fell in love with the dude. And
8: Sarah,
5: I started hugging him.
8: Sarah is the one that put the stop.
14: I understand.
8: Gene wasn't lying. Gene didn't change his story.
14: Right.
8: The story changed itself.
14: I didn't say he lied.
5: No,
8: yeah, you did.
5: I was backing up the FH girl because Bubba Army's daughter, they raised a good kid, and she's a good good girl. And
14: I
5: she came to me, and she wasn't scared to walk into my office and put her little flick out there on what she wanted to be someday and gave me all the paperwork. So I was going to go out there. Hey, if I got to spend a few $1,000 for meat and stock up my freezers, hey, it's a good time.
8: So,
5: but when I got
14: there. That's what I thought. Hey, hey, Gene, that's what I thought the purpose was at first.
5: Right, it was.
14: I missed the part when the cow came to you and bumped your chest. I must have missed that. Yeah. You was there and it wasn't on the radio.
5: No.
14: You say, I'm not going to get him.
5: No, I said, I'm not going to cut him up. I'm going to take him home.
8: All right, LH. Yes, well, listen, thank you for your call today, LH. I got to call other places. Since I've lost a step in my shock jockiness, let me have to clear this line because this is the line that I use to call out, and it happens to be ringing, so I have to answer it quickly. Hopefully it's not a long-winded LH. The phone lines have been quite brisk today. Hello.
18: Hey, it's Hey Tara on a Bus. How you guys doing today?
8: Good. Quickly, my friend, if you could.
18: Hey, every time you guys talk about a child story down in Florida, we got two here in Connecticut. One is Sullivan out of Waterbury. The dude was 32 years old. He was kept in captivity for over 20 years. He ended up coming out, setting his house on fire. He was only 68 pounds at 32.
8: Jesus, man.
18: And the other one was Mimi Garcia out of New Britain. She was 11 years old when she died of starvation, and then her mother's boyfriend put her in a plastic container in the backyard.
8: Yes. I mean, again, horrible circumstances and horrible stories, and I hope that those parents and people
12: do you have
8: like
12: anything
8: that
12: uplifting to end this call
17: yeah,
12: on?
17: I mean, because you just messed up my banana breakfast.
8: So hopefully those both of those parents paid dearly with their, hopefully they're sentenced to be condemned, hopefully.
17: Steph, can you picture the little girl in
18: the plastic
17: box?
18: The same thing. I'm always here to bring you guys down.
8: All right, man, thanks. Appreciate it. Clear the line. I actually got something that I'm working on right now. Let me see if I can get it done.

0: This is a Iranian supermarket in Tehran.
1: All right.
2: I think I bombed.
3: Damn.
0: Actually, let me, you know what? You need to find me what the, just find me the country code.
2: Oh, yeah, okay.
0: Just look, because it gives me a number.
3: Do we need a calling card?
0: No, I just need the country code.
2: It's 98.
0: 98.
2: Yes.
0: All right, that's what this is. 98. It says, so I called 98.
2: The U.S. is one. Number one.
1: I don't blame them.
0: Now, do I dial 198 or just 98?
2: You do 98 first. Then area code and or whatever the number is.
3: This is a prime bombing time right now.
0: Yeah.
1: Maybe we'll hear some live.
0: This is the Persian Center.
1: Oh, they got hit.
0: No, let me, obviously, I have the phone numbers, but it's not.
2: Tobias Macho, are we allowed to call outside the United States?
0: Do we have outside?
3: What's our phone plan include?
0: Do we have outside of the United States capability? The
3: Middle East of weekends.
0: Maybe I should try from
1: Middle
0: my
1: East of weekend.
3: Nights and weekends.
0: Maybe I should try from my cellular, Lummy.
2: Yes,
0: you know what I'm saying, and put them on speaker because our phone system isn't necessarily equipped. Let me see 9821.
2: Okay, so this thing is saying we got to do 01198.
0: There you go. That is. So do that again.
2: 011.
0: 011, then the 98.
2: 98.
0: Yes.
2: And that says plus 21 plus the local number.
0: Ah. Yeah, that's what this says right here.
2: Okay. All right.
0: Okay. I was dying. There's double. I got it.
3: This call's going to cost $400.
0: I hope not. This is the Iranian supermarket.
3: Come on, Tehran.
4: You have reached a Noctel number that is no longer in service.
0: Because I got bombed.
3: Jeez.
0: I got other numbers.
2: No, perfect.
1: Do they got any American businesses there, like McDonald's?
2: Yeah. Well,
0: do they?
2: I thought they did.
0: Here we go. This is the Persian Center. It's got a 4.4 star rating.
3: Hmm.
4: You have reached a Noctel number that is no longer in service.
1: We are tearing that town up, ain't we?
2: Oh, yeah. I'm wondering if their cell phone services are down.
0: I don't know, man.
2: Because they did say that they were sneaking in Elon's satellite.
3: Starlink?
2: Yeah, the Starlink.
0: I mean, I literally just Googled Iranian convenience store in Iran, and those are the numbers. If you could maybe get on your little Google deal and maybe come up with something, I'd love to call any business in Iran right now to see how things are going.
3: You know Bubba would stay open during a war. There's somebody that's got to be open around there.
0: Let me see what you can find out, okay? If not, we're going to go right to the Britney story next.
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12: This is supposedly a law office.
13: You have reached a Noctel number that is no longer in service.
12: Damn it. They ain't got no numbers in service.
14: Over. Let me try.
15: That's what bombs do.
12: You're probably right.
15: Call the other side of the country.
12: Let's see. Let me, everybody's an expert all of a sudden. You notice that?
16: Yes, of course.
12: All right. This is a dentist office.
15: There you go.
12: Well, we can pretty much verify that their infrastructure of within the communications department's been pretty much destroyed.
16: Yeah, Noctel, yeah.
17: We can report that.
15: Got the phones out. Can you pick them?
12: This is a travel agency.
17: Oh, man, now's the time. Yeah. Now's the time to go. It's cheap.
12: Yeah. So let me. I think we can pretty much abandon that unless you.
15: How about a hospital?
17: Mm. Oh man,
12: I think we need to move on with the with the Britney Spears. We've actually tagged this as our main story. I gotta leave. I literally gotta leave here at 10 till because I gotta be at the doctor's. Let me. You gotta walk through on the building that you gotta oversee at 10.
16: Yep, not a problem.
18: I just want to be a happy person.
19: 100.
18: I just want to be a happy person.
20: Black sedan, erratic braking, swerving, and driving with no taillight.
12: By the way, Britney arrested for a DUI yesterday.
21: Unfortunate and completely inexcusable. That's how Britney's own
12: probably just a few glasses of wine at dinner
21: described her DUI arrest, adding, "Hopefully, this can be the first step in long overdue change that needs to occur in Britney's life."
12: I mean, can you see how much she's still worth? She's still got to be worth.
17: You say $200 million the other day?
16: Yeah, I think so.
18: My philosophy is just take each day at a time.
22: Maybe they have her considering getting to some kind of treatment program as it pertains to drugs or alcohol, and then go back to the prosecutor's office and say she's going through a difficult time. Is there any way we can get her a reduced charge so she can avoid the serious consequences associated with
16: $130 million,
21: the CHP tells us.

0: taken to a nearby hospital for a blood draw. The possible reason?
1: What a blood test can do is test not just for alcohol.
2: It's for like, you know.
3: Yeah.
1: Prescription medication and things like that.
0: At 3:02 a.m., Brittany was booked here at the Moore Park Sheriff's Station, reportedly emotional and crying during the process. She was finally released at 6:07 a.m. Brittany's BMW was impounded, page 6, with a shot of it at a nearby tow yard. Her court date is May 4th. But Brittany's driving has certainly caused concern before. Last October, she was swerving, drifting, and weaving in and out of traffic lanes.
4: Whoa. I kind of have to sound the alarm.
2: This is her ex.
0: Around the time, Brittany's ex, Kevin Federline, told me he was extremely worried about her.
4: And I pray to God every day that she gets the help that she needs or wakes up and realizes that you have two.
2: Look at the crib he's got, Lummy. When you're clicking $66,000 a month on child support, it's the kind of crib you can get.
4: Your son's right.
2: It takes about, I don't know, $800 to raise a couple boys a month.
4: There in front of you that are screaming for a life with you. I really want Brittany to be around for her children for a long time.
2: No, you don't mean that.
3: No.
2: And then, I guess this is the 911 call, or...
5: There's a chase, I guess.
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7: Is there a DRE available?
2: A DRE is a drug recognition expert, which means probably you're not on alcohol, but they think you're on drugs.
8: What drugs?
5: Well, they found some unknown substances that they were testing.
2: Probably like, Seth, anything.
8: Like Xanax, weed, coke.
2: All of the above.
3: And I don't believe that she didn't have taillights. That's a lie. Just pull her over.
2: Esquire Gene Lasker's already got it thrown out. fruits of a poisonous tree.
3: That's an expensive car to be losing taillights.
2: What if she didn't turn them on, Gene?
8: They go on automatically, right?
5: But you could turn them off.
3: Not when the headlights were running. When they showed the picture, it had headlights on.
5: No, that was not the. That was an old.
3: That was
5: video.
3: An old one.
5: Yeah.
3: Right.
7: That's the DRE. 3140. I'm a DRE. They want to bring her to the office. 2483. Can you start 1185 for a BMW 430i?
6: 1185 BMW 430i. It's gonna be Roy.
2: So I think it's him calling for a tow truck, right?
3: Yeah.
2: Hold on.
8: Everybody's saying she's on crack and meth. Is that true? Are they just saying that, or do they think? I mean, I don't know.
2: I think she's showing signs of being on something. I don't know if it's crack and meth.
8: Addicted to something, you think?
2: How
3: much fun could you have with her?
2: You could have a lot of fun with her. Get her all juiced up. And
8: you're kind of smitten by her, aren't you, Gene?
3: I kind of like her.
2: Gene likes white trash.
3: Yeah.
2: Now, this was before, she had posted this video on Instagram before her arrest.
5: Yeah, now she's deleted her Instagram.
2: Oh, she has?
5: Yeah.
2: That's going to cost her a lot of money.
3: Look at that face.
2: I mean, she's completely...
3: She's out of it.
2: Here's the deal. Whatever she got arrested on, she was already on here.
3: Yeah.
2: She's
3: been doing it before.
2: She's juiced up here.
3: A nice private show she could give you, huh?
2: She just needs a good dude to really give her some good long penis.
8: You don't think she's had that before?
2: No, I think that she's just so bored because she doesn't have a dude that's that's kind of an alpha like male running the show a little bit. She wants to be controlled.
5: Looks like she blew a .06, so.
2: Oh, that's not even so.
5: She was under the, but now they're testing the substances.
2: Right.
5: And they got blood.
3: How about it's just Britney?
2: How about she's on pain? I mean, she's on something here. Britney Spears was erratically driving on the highway in an hour. So it was an hour long chase.
5: Yeah.
2: Was pulled over and arrested for DUI. The pop singer, 44, was taken into custody. According to Ventura County Sheriff's records, she also, she's been released. Didn't Lummy, she fire her because of all this? She is now

0: fired her.
1: No, she fired him before. She fired him a couple weeks ago.
0: Her manager a couple weeks ago?
1: Whoa, no, her sobriety specialist.
0: Yeah, she had a sobriety coach. And obviously that guy or person's not doing their job very well, right?
2: Maybe he did his job. That's why she wasn't drunk.
1: That's why she fired him.
0: Oh, maybe.
2: She didn't need him no more.
0: Right, right.
2: She ain't drinking.
0: So he, or maybe he was too stiff on her, saying, hey, listen, you got to slow it down. You're on a bad path.
1: Oof.
0: She is really, now let me just, is this what she posted before she took everything down? As people, all we really want is to feel connected to each other and never feel alone. Which means, Seth, when you write that, you're alone. Yep. You feel alone.
3: Yes.
0: For those of you in your family that have said to help you is to isolate you and make you feel uncomfortably, why are you hanging yourself? I guess that was a long time ago. I'm just seeing the feed now. And make you feel uncomfortably left out. They were wrong. What, do you want the entire family over there? Well, first of all, she's probably most distraught over, I don't think that she's allowed to have much of a relationship with her two sons.
1: Well, they're old. They can hang out with her. They're 20 and 19.
2: Do they choose to do it?
0: Well, that's probably they probably have chose not to have a relationship with her, which I certainly can understand. And she's really freaked out about that. Yearning and longing for contact is always critical or crucial. I'm incredibly lucky to be alive on how my family treated me once in my life, and now I'm scared of them. It's weird how God works in mysterious ways. My friends, what do you think he is saying today? Because to be totally honest with you, no matter what he says, they will never take responsibility for what they did. Probably at this point talking about her father. So I've made cheesecake today, and I must say it's pretty damn good. My neighbor joined me with milk. P.S. I haven't danced in a month because I broke my toe twice. How would you like to be her neighbor? You're just over there being her, you're just chilling out. Next thing you know, you got her all jacked up on whatever she's jacked up on, wanting you to share cheesecake with her.
1: Oof.
0: So anyway, she was in a 13-year conservatorship with her father, Jamie. The toxic hitmaker claimed that her relatives will never take responsibility as she has slammed them for isolating her. I'm incredibly lucky to be alive based on how my family treated me once in my life. I don't know. I mean, that's all over, and you can't really change all that. Why don't you just try to find a good person or a good boyfriend or a good dude to hang out with and get you centered? Maybe throw you some good D here and there.
3: Some good D's going to take care of all this.
0: No,
3: whatever she's got. So.
0: Good D isn't going to fix all of it, Seth, but good D will keep her occupied a little bit at least, and maybe somewhat satisfied, I guess.
2: Oh, right,
0: I mean,
2: yeah.
0: If she's not getting it, look at that. That's when she was dialed in.
2: Man.
0: But I mean, you know, she probably yearns for good D.
3: I mean, I don't know. Yeah, maybe you're probably right.
0: Maybe.
3: Don't we all?
0: Maybe. Well, I mean, I think we all yearn for what we sexually are attracted to. I mean, you probably yearn for good vagina. I do.
1: Yeah.
3: Yeah.
2: Well, when I talked about D, you was all cheerful. Talked about B, and you wasn't.
1: Line one's Brandon, the comedian.
3: Not me, okay. Gene. I love P and V. Andy.
0: Lummy, you're going to have to tell him. You're going to have to tell him that he's going to have. How long is his set?
3: 10.
0: No, how long does his set that he has?
1: He was just going to. He said he can do it as long as you want. He has a couple examples of his jokes.
0: All right, let me go to words. We'll go to Brandon.
1: All right.
0: And then I'll close out with Trump firing Christine Noem. It's my last story of the day.
2: Why?
0: Because I don't have any time.
2: No, why they fire her?
0: I don't know. We'll find out next. They feel that she wasn't doing her job correctly.
3: Well, there's a $200 million discrepancy also.
1: Yeah. $250, yeah.
0: Yeah, there's that too.
4: If you love that segment, then check out BubbaArmyHQ.com and do a deep dive on past shows.
5: Wow.
4: The Bubba the Love Sponge show will be right back.
0: Toyo Skag. Some others.
1: Yes.
0: so
5: okay,
0: tired
5: Bubba's
0: of hearing
5: out
0: this.
5: Of the bathroom. And back be, behind the microphone.
6: And now back to the Bubba the Love Sponge Show.
1: Like 64 of them that are in rotation.
0: Brad of the Quad standing by. We got to leave the show.
7: He ain't standing.
0: You're right on that. Brad of the Quad sitting down in a cobra position, full quadriplegic Jones. Mm. He is tonight appearing at the small little town Eagles, the Eagles in his small little pissant town of Iowa. He's the main act, and he's almost reminds me of like a South Park. Remember when Butters got up, Lummy, and tried tried to do stand-up? I feel as if like it's a South Park Butters episode. So, Brandon the Quad, without further ado, and quickly, give me some stuff that you've written, that you've prepared for tonight's debut of Brandon the Quad, the new stand-up slash paraplegic rolling around in a wheelchair comic.
8: Whoa, how's everybody doing tonight?
0: Boo!
3: Oh.
0: Good, yay!
7: Where's your legs, dude?
8: Well, they're already broken. They already don't work.
7: Neither are you. Get off the stage.
0: What kind of jokes you got, buddy? I'm on my fifth Miller Lite.
8: Because God kind of screwed me over, but actually, the best thing that he did is he gave me the ability never to have to wipe my own ass. Because I've never wiped my own ass in my whole life.
0: That's pretty funny. I wish I never had to wipe my own ass, buddy. You are lucky. Give us some more. Give us some more.
8: And I automatically don't get pulled over by the cops because I got an automatic Uber all the time.
0: My mom.
8: But the problem is, that's my mom, but the problem is when she gets OWI, I kind of get screwed over too.
0: Hey, Seth, I really like this crippled dude.
3: Oh, he's great, man.
0: Yeah, well, give us some more, buddy. Come on. You hit me. Keep hitting me.
8: And then I guess, and then I thought my life was really
7: spit it out. Spit it out.
0: Spit it out, buddy.
8: Until I found my sensei Bubba the Love Sponge, who got me laid in Lamano, and my first three times has been on OnlyFans.
0: We don't understand anything.
7: What'd you say? You laid Bubba the Love Sponge.
0: Bubba the Love Sponge is on OnlyFans.
1: Did he have sex with Bubba?
0: Man, he's really circling the drain. Dude. First, he lets his wife sleep with Hogan. Now he's on OnlyFans.
7: He slept with Hogan's wife too.
0: Yeah,
8: he puts quads on OnlyFans.
0: Oh, okay. He put. I think you need to say that. Maybe Bubba put you on OnlyFans a little bit more clearly.
8: Yeah.
0: What else, buddy?
8: And I got this helmet on, so in case I roll off the stage tonight.
0: That actually is pretty funny, Brandon. Brandon,
3: I'm open with that.
0: I think you're gonna be. I think you're gonna be okay, bud.
8: Yeah. Well, thank you guys.
3: Hey, I'd start off with the helmet joke because
0: The helmet. I think Seth's right. You start out with the helmet joke. That breaks the ice. That's something everybody's going to laugh about.
8: Yeah.
7: Until a redneck hollers up, let me help you, and pushes you.
8: Yeah. Well, I got my own portable ramp.
0: So, all right, Brandon the Quad. We love you. Good luck. Give us a call on Monday. Let us know how it went.
8: All right, well, I don't have my mom videotape, but...
3: Yes, please do.
0: Yes, videotape.
7: Hey, when you make it to Vegas, you're not going to leave us behind, are you?
0: But videotape it so we can put it up...
8: I'm not going to leave you guys behind.
0: Videotape it so that we can put it up on our YouTube channel, okay?
8: Yeah.
0: All right, buddy.
8: Thank you, guys. Love you so much.
0: All right, man. Thanks.
3: I hope Brandon gets famous enough to leave us behind.
0: That would be huge, wouldn't it?
7: Yeah.
0: It'd be awesome. But he's the kind of guy that would not forget us. I'm just telling you. You wanted to know the story why, Gene? Here it is.
9: Tonight, Secretary Noem no longer. President Trump ousting perhaps the most divisive member of his cabinet, Homeland Security Secretary.
0: And by the way, this isn't politics, Lummy. This is just a person of the cabinet, of Trump's cabinet getting fired.
1: Yeah, this is an updated.
0: This isn't a Democrat versus Republican. This is a person that got fired.
9: Secretary Kristi Noem, who led his immigration enforcement crackdown. The president abruptly announcing her firing on social media, writing, "I thank Kristi for her service at Homeland," saying she had numerous and spectacular results, especially on the border. Moments later, this awkward split screen.
10: Thank you for coming to this conference.
9: Noem on stage at a law enforcement conference, but never mentioning her firing. A top administration official tells NBC News President Trump, already frustrated by a series of known high-profile controversies, this week was infuriated by her testimony before lawmakers, where she was repeatedly pressed on a role securing a $220 million border security ad campaign that featured her prominently.
10: If you come here the right way, your American dream can be as big as these endless skies.
11: Correct.
0: I actually think that ad's pretty cool.
12: Me too.
0: She spent, but here's the thing, Gene. She spent $220 million on it, and they're saying that she hired either relations or somebody related to her or somebody that she knew to be the production company.
12: So what?
0: They're the one that's got the bid.
12: Right.
11: Yes.
13: He did.
11: Mm-hmm. Yes.
9: A White House official says President Trump never signed off on the spending. During this year's immigration raids in Minnesota that left two protesters dead, Noam came under fire for accusing Alex Pretty of domestic terrorism, despite video contradicting her account. Noam's firing comes just weeks after President Trump praised her to Tom.
14: Do you still believe in Kristi Noem to deliver on your vision of immigration?
15: Yeah. Look, she was in charge of the border. The border's closed. I mean, everybody gives me A+ on the border.
9: Noem was a lightning rod for criticism, hosting a photo op at a maximum security Salvadoran prison, purchasing a luxury plane that DHS claimed would be used for deportation flights, and facing allegations of an affair with her top advisor, Corey Lewandowski, who an administration official says is also expected to depart. Noem brushed off questions about the relationship at a congressional hearing this week. President Trump naming Republican Senator Mark Wayne Mullen of Oklahoma the next DHS.
0: Mark Wayne Mullen.
9: Yeah, secretary. No pending.
0: What's that?
1: He's no nonsense.
0: Is he like Tom Homan?
9: Yeah. Senate approval.
16: There's an opportunity to build off successes, and there's also...
0: Got a stress ball with him at all times. Look at him.
16: Opportunities to build off things that maybe didn't go quite as planned.
0: Maybe that's a new thing, Seth, is you carry a ball in case, like, an Alex Stein came up, you can whip it right in his face.
3: I don't know if those work, though, do they?
12: Yes, they work.
3: They work.
12: They work.
9: Peter joins us now from the White House. And, Peter, the president has publicly praised Noam, but you have new reporting tonight on what's been going on behind the scenes?
17: Tom, that's right. The president announced Noam will move to a newly created position overseeing a security initiative. But tonight, an administration official tells NBC News that Noam's drama, in this person's words, overshadowed and distracted from the president's immigration agenda, which this official insists will continue full force. Tom?
9: We thank you for watching. And remember, stay updated on Britain.
0: Yeah, stay updated. This is what, her being questioned about the spending.
3: Yeah,
0: I think this was
11: subcontractors on work like that.
13: Okay. And you're saying that you're testifying that President Trump approved this ahead of time. Is that my understanding?
11: We had conversations about making sure that we were telling people.
13: No, ma'am. I'm asking you, sorry to interrupt, but the president approved ahead of time you spending.
0: And you know how politics work. Trump calls up Kennedy, knowing Kennedy is going to be the guy that's grilling her the most, and says, grill her on the, I didn't approve of this gimmick. That's how we can get her out. And really, really, really bring that home, because I didn't. And catch her in it. And if we catch her in it, we can get rid of her. So he probably was on a, directive from 47 to do this.
13: $220 million running TV ads across the country in which you are featured prominently.
11: Yes, sir. We went through the legal processes. Did it correctly?
13: Did the president know you were going to do this?
11: Yes.
13: He did?
11: Mm-hmm. Yes.
13: Okay.
11: And one thing, Senator, I think would be helpful to know is how effective that communications has been. That
13: effective in your name recognition. I personally just... I mean, to me, it puts the president in a terribly awkward spot, and I'm not saying you're not telling the truth. It's just hard for me to believe. You know, I mean, president, as I do, that you said, Mr. President, here's some ads I've cut, and I'm going
0: to
13: spend.
0: See, Trump's trying to make himself look good and her look bad, and using this guy as proxy.
13: $220 million running them, that he would have agreed to that. I don't think Russ Vogt at OMB would have agreed to that.
0: Wasn't one of Trump's explanations as to why he got rid of her was he did not approve of that?
1: Yes.
0: Yes.
13: It's something.
0: That's why Kennedy's driving it home on a congressional gimmick.
13: We have to defend.
0: Because she's under oath.
13: And I'm on the Appropriations Committee.
2: Because of your name, not because you're smart. There, no, not.
0: He's not related to the Kennedys.
2: Yeah, well, he's running off of his name.
0: But he's not a Kennedy.
2: I know, he's but he Kennedy, thinks he is.
0: He's a Kennedy in his Kennedy family, but he's not part of like the great Joe Kennedy's family.
1: No, he's from Louisiana. He's a good old boy.
0: He's some hillbilly.
3: He's probably a distant cousin, though, Gene. I think there's some tie in there, 23andMe.
0: Joe.
2: I hope the girl throws him in his own weeds in Louisiana and gets eaten by the gators.
3: Oh, yeah.
13: My research shows that you did not bid them out.
2: We're getting them fired.
13: You pick, in fact, one of the...
0: Here's... The people that she gave the contract to, this is where she really starts getting in trouble.
13: People you picked, the strategy group, I'm sorry, Safe America Media was a company formed 11 days before you picked them. And the strategy group got most of the money, and the head of that
2: busted.
13: Is married to your former spokesperson. I'm
2: just wondering. Look,
13: we all have friends who are qualified. I'm not quibbling with that. It troubles me. A fifth to a quarter of $1 billion of taxpayer money when we're scratching for every penny and we're fighting over rescission packages.
12: But it's okay to blow up $1 billion a day in the war across the ocean. That's okay.
2: Tell them off your mess.
13: Madam Secretary, you still run.
0: Once you get on the blacklist, Macho Man, as you know, I do, they'll get you every which way they can.
2: Yep.
0: And then they wanted her out. And then...
13: Running those ads.
11: Senator, I did not have anything to do with picking those contractors. I no politicals at the Department of Homeland Security did.
13: I understand. Are you still running those ads?
11: Officials followed the competitive bid process for
13: that. Are you
11: that.
13: Still running everything those was, ads?
11: I think the ads are due to end here in March, I think within a week.
13: So they I'm not are sure of the running? Update.
11: The one that is running is focusing
0: on... Because we can't fire you until those ads are done, because we're going to look stupid.
11: And Angel Families, have you seen that? It is the one that's talking about this is our why. This is why we work every day. Okay. It's for the Angel Families and their victims that need to...
13: After...
1: So her new position
0: and
1: now...
0: And once they start... And once like somebody starts getting a little traction on one of these congressmen, it's always like... They never let you expand. I got to move on.
1: So she her new position in the administration is she is the special envoy for the Shield of the Americas.
0: There you go.
3: That sounds legit.
2: What the hell is that?
0: Special. Exactly. It means nothing, Gene. It's just a bunch of words thrown together. A special envoy for the Shield of America.
3: It means she's still getting paid. It doesn't have to do OnlyFans just yet.
0: Quite yet. Hello, you're on the air. Last call of the day.
18: Hey, Bubba, this is Steve again. I want to apologize to Seth for butchering his line because it was good. My old man memory had me misremembering. He didn't say I worked on stagecoaches. He said I worked on covered wagons. So I want to apologize for butchering his line and have a good day.
0: Thank you. He's doubling down on his nonsense.
3: Let me said that Babyface said it. I don't have covered wagon.
0: But here's the deal. Who cares?
3: Right. Me and him care. Because I didn't say
2: it. Call me on the phone.
0: What was that, what, Gene?
2: Quit calling me on the phone.
3: I know you need that more now than ever.
19: Stop calling me on the phone, you mother.
2: Right.
19: Love Stop him. Calling me on the phone, you mother.
0: I like how Gene do it. Go ahead, Gene. Go ahead.
2: Quit calling me on the phone.
19: Stop calling me on the phone, you mother.
0: Tony Gonzalez, Lummy, what is he, state representative from Texas?
1: He's Texas people, man.
0: Texas guy.
2: Chinese.
0: And, no, that's not him. This guy
3: looks more Filipino, but I understand.
1: Filipino. Yeah.
2: You know what? If I made enough money to have my face plastered on a big screen, I'd fix my ears.
3: Yep.
0: Yeah.
3: I hear that.
0: This guy needs an ear fix.
20: Developments in the scandal involving a
0: Jesus Christ
20: San Antonio congressman. In a new interview today, Tony Gonzalez admits to an affair.
0: What happened to the real rugged newscasters?
2: Is that dude an AI?
0: What happened to the real rugged newscasters?
2: He's got a
0: like
2: funny face,
0: like Walter Cronkite, and you know the old
2: the real
0: time,
2: guys that
0: the real
2: had a good voice.
20: We've also learned he's facing an ethics investigation. This committee will review allegations.
0: Hey, man, if I was going to cheat with a staffer, that'd be the
2: that'd
0: one
2: be
0: I'd
2: the
0: pick.
2: One.
0: Oh, my God. Straight fire.
20: Gonzalez may have...
0: Kind of got a little Maria Guatemala look about her, doesn't she, Lemmy?
1: Oh, yeah.
20: had an improper relationship with a member of his congressional staff.
0: Now, Seth, didn't he wait to lose before he resigned? Like, he had gotten beaten in the primary, hadn't he?
3: I think so. Yeah, and I think people had been calling for him to
0: resign for quite a while, but and so he should have probably done this a while back. But he waited to lose in order to do it, just grasping onto that power for however long he could.
20: Regina Santos Avila, she died after setting herself on fire last September.
4: Her?
20: Kens 5 obtained lewd text messages.
0: Yeah, this poor woman Well, listen. So she cheated with her boss, which was this U.S. congressman from Texas. Then she found out that her husband had been cheating on her.
3: I got that wrong.
0: I'm sorry.
3: Her husband found out that she had cheated.
4: Yeah, her husband found the text messages.
0: So then she got even more in trouble back at home when her husband had found out that indeed she cheated with this rep. And whether to deal with it, you know, go to counseling, get a divorce, whatever that could have tailed. She set herself on fire and killed. And did she die?
3: She died, yeah.
4: Well, she died, but she survived for a couple of days in the hospital.
0: It's even worse.
3: So she was able to talk to investigators, whatever, after it, and she said why she did it, and then, she passed.
20: The congressman reportedly sent to Santos.
0: Where did she do it? Did she
4: backyard.
0: Do
3: her backyard.
0: In her own backyard?
4: Yeah, took some of the gas can out.
20: And in the weeks leading up to last...
0: I mean, there's no footage of it or nothing, right?
4: Too bad.
3: What do you mean?
0: No, I'm just saying.
20: Can we watch tonight's primary election, Gonzalez was repeatedly asked about these allegations, and then today... The congressman spoke with conservative radio host Joe Pags. Here is a bit of their conversation.
21: Very direct, Pags. I made a mistake, and I had a lapse in judgment, and there was a lack of faith, and I take full responsibility for those actions.
0: And I lost. I have to take the L, too.
21: Since then, I've reconciled with my wife, Angel. I've asked God to forgive me, which he has. And my faith.
0: How do you know God forgives you?
3: You don't.
0: I think that's a little stretch.
21: Is as strong as ever.
0: You're hoping God forgives you, but they don't.
2: The Bible says he does.
21: I look forward to the ethics committee starting an investigation. I appreciate the opportunity to be able to provide all the facts and all the details that lead to exactly what occurred in the entire situation.
0: Oh, well, I'll tell you what occurred. You cheated with this hot staffer. You lost. They've been calling for your resignation for a while. She got all flipped out about it because her husband found out, and she killed herself by letting herself on fire.
4: She go to jail, too.
20: Now, as we mentioned, the House Ethics Committee has opened an investigation. The panel is expected to look into whether Gonzalez engaged in sexual misconduct with an employee and whether any related favors or privileges were granted. And as you heard him, Gonzalez says he looks forward to the investigation. And last night, the congressman didn't win the Republican nomination in the primary, so he will be in a runoff in May and will face Brandon Herrera once again. The winner of that matchup will face Democratic nominee Katie Padilla-Stown in November.
0: So hold on, let me say he didn't win, but he gets to run again?
4: Yeah, why? It's up to him if he wants.
3: Not running though, right?
4: Now he's thinking about running because God forgave him.
0: What, as an independent?
4: No, as a Republican.
0: But he didn't win the primary.
3: Those commercials are going to be great though. God forgave me, so you should too.
0: But let me
3: Tony G.
0: I got to get going because I do have to get going. But let me. If you lose the primary, then that means you're not the candidate for the general. How do they have? I don't understand how he can rerun.
4: Well, it says it's forced into a primary runoff.
0: Oh, you know what? I think if you don't get 51%, you have to do another runoff.
3: You got to get the majority or something.
0: Yes, that's the way the Tampa mayor thing goes as well. So they have a pre-primary, and if you get 51%, then Seth, or 50.1%, then you're the candidate. But if, there's like five or six candidates and the winner gets like 39.5.
3: Dude, I don't know. There's a bunch of Texas freakos, man. We've covered Crenshaw. We've covered this guy, Gonzalez. We covered Yasmeen Crockett. Like every representative is wildly famous that comes out of Texas.
4: Matt
3: like
4: Hoxie, $50.
0: Oh, thank you, Matt Hoxie. And did I mention Johnny Costica on me earlier for the 100?
4: Yeah, thank you.
2: I love you, Sarah.
0: I love you too, Sarah, for putting up with this nonsense. My God, you're the most wonderful woman in the world. John Costica, another 100.
4: Woo!
0: 200 for the day, just like my buddy LM Close, 200 for the day. And thank you for the super chats. It really means a lot.
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1: Sumo and I were kind of having like a 8 mile food off.
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0: Tuesday, December 2nd, 2025. The Bubba the Love Sponge Show, fresh from Dan's appearance. Today must be office day because he's nicely dressed, but not in a suit and tie.
1: Right.
0: That's a very rarity for him.
2: At least we know he's not in the slammer yesterday.
0: At least he's not in Chad Cronister orange jumpsuits. Right?
1: Cheese sandwich.
0: So, by the way, Dan, I wanted to... I specifically texted you this morning when I kind of knew you might be getting ready for work, and maybe even... Hopefully I was catching you before you put your... Because you have Creed... that's the type of cologne that you wear.
1: My go-to.
0: Yeah, one of them. And my new Bubba Army Alpha Volume 26 is modeled kind of very, it's kind of Creed-ish. This alumni will be our third fragrance. We had a full, last year's was Volume 25.
1: Your first one was a grand slam. It was such a good fragrance.
0: Second one, Volume 25 was good. We sold out of that one too. The first one was unbelievable. I really think that this one is better than the first one. And I even ordered more bottles. I ordered more bottles of it. I think I ordered an additional 250 of it. But I wanted to spritz you with it. I didn't want you. So I texted you this morning and said, don't wear any cologne. Because I want to spritz you with my new, they send me these little tester deals.
1: And my finger was on the bottle when you texted
0: me. For real?
1: No, I was in the bathroom.
0: All right, come over here. And then you, I'm going to give it to you, and you have probably a certain way. Like, I'm just not going to apply it. I'm going to let you apply.
2: Like Dan sprays his mound.
0: What? Oh, if Dan sprays his mound and that's part of his deal, then he can do it.
3: Do you not do that, Seth?
0: Yeah. I feel like you have like a certain technique that you do.
3: I like to see his technique.
0: Okay, hold on. Do you do anything like...
4: I just use my neck. That's what
0: really... Maybe one more. Just maybe.
3: Are you impressed?
0: There you go. Okay, now.
2: Oh, yeah.
0: This is so... I'm going to put some on me.
2: He puts it on like a rich guy.
0: He does. He puts it on with a little bit of not caring that half of it's going into the air. I don't care how much I waste.
2: That kind
0: of
2: smells
1: spray
2: like,
1: in the air and walk through.
2: That kind of smells like this Nautica cologne that I had in seventh grade.
3: There
0: Shut
3: you go.
0: Up.
1: No, it doesn't.
3: Nautica cologne.
0: So, Dan.
1: It smells good.
0: Well, Seth, you don't even like Febreze or Lysol. Like, you're
2: what do you mean? Who likes Lysol?
0: I do.
1: Yeah.
0: I love it.
1: Really?
0: Yeah. When I smell Lysol, I think of clean.
1: Yeah, if you're Spanish, it's fabuloso.
0: Oh, yeah, exactly.
1: It's better than in perfume for a guy
0: so
1: if you're Spanish.
0: We got to let it kind of sit.
1: Circumcised Spanish guy.
0: We got to kind of let it sit on you, kind of ferment a little bit. But just what's your initial reaction? Mm. Don't you think it's very it's very much like kind of our first one?
1: It's similar, but it's different. It's got layers to it. It's complex, and it's a very rich smell. It's great.
0: Yeah,
1: it smells great. Thumbs up, bro.
0: Did you get a niff of it, Lemmy?
3: I did. It smells really good.
1: so you become what is that word? The people that smell for a living. It's
0: a sniffer.
1: Yeah, you're a sniffer.
2: Du toilette.
1: No, there's a word for it. I can't remember. It's a really weird, like a French word. But you've become that. You know, you're really good at this.
0: The manufacturer, the way this goes, is by August 1st. In order for me to have them out for first quarter, because that's what we always do, the first quarter. And then, Lummy, I think the second quarter comes the shoe.
3: Yes.
0: And so the first quarter, my thing is always my fragrance. And so by August 1st, I tell the manufacturer kind of what I'm leaning for. And they send me about 5 or 6 of these little testers with different concoctions. Like this one's 234, 236, 202, 51108. That's what this mixture is. And
1: do you pre-tell them, like, I want it to sort of do this,
0: yes,
1: and then they give you 6 in that category?
0: Yeah, well, I kind of give them, like, I want it to smell like a Creed Avante and with a...
1: Aventus?
0: Aventus. I want it like, because the Creed Aventus comes like in all stainless, have you seen the stainless steel I'm sure you have it.
1: I have it. It's glass and stainless steel. It's got like a stainless steel patch on it.
0: So anyway, I kind of give them fragrances, you know, that are very high dollar and known in the marketplace. And I like to have a combination of that mixed with this. And so they do it.
1: Because, you know, even when you, I'm sorry to interrupt, but you go to like the Creed desk or, the, you know, at the cologne place, if you go to like Neiman Marcus or something like
0: that.
1: Right,
0: to get like a tester.
1: Right, but there's like, you know, 20 different varieties. And a lot of times the lady will actually ask you to mix them. Because sometimes mixing them is even better.
0: So this is a mix. This is a Creed-inspired mix.
1: Everybody's mixed these days.
0: And so. I think it's going to be, again, $39.99. Like these are $400 fragrances that I'm cobbling together. I think they'll sell out.
1: The complexity is really the best part about it, Bubba. And that's the difference between a good cologne and a bad cologne, in addition to the concentration, is the complexity of the scent. And it's got different levels to it. And
0: I'm smelling myself. I'm getting hard. Oh, I'm sorry. I didn't mean to say that. So anyway, Bubba Army Alpha Volume 26 will be available very, very soon. Very soon.
1: Well, bravo, dude. You knocked it out of the park.
0: Thank you. Lami, what the hell's going on?
3: No.
0: What
3: the? Whoa. X.
0: But it was the Lane Kiffin story.
3: Oh, boy.
0: It was the Lane Kiffin getting off the plane story.
2: Can't trust Sun.com.
0: And I wanted to play it because he's getting off the plane, and then they go through his contract. Can you resend it to me, Lami?
3: Yes.
0: And now here's why women don't belong in sports broadcasting. Now, there are some women that belong in sports podcasts.
1: Absolutely, Bubba.
0: You know, there are some very talented women that do sports. But there's a lot of stupid ones, real stupid ones. And this bitch is talking to what, Paul Feinbaum? Feinbaum, who is an expert at sports, an old school guy. And she's so confident, this was like 2 or 3 days ago, that, you know, Lane Kiffin
2: was...
0: This was
2: the beginning of the season.
0: Oh, this was?
2: Yeah.
0: This was the beginning of the season? And she was so sure that Lane Kiffin would be, you know, stay true to Ole Miss. This is what... And I hope some... She's not that attractive, but I'd love to see her running nude with her big, you know, mom-like knockers bouncing up and down.
5: I think y'all have a whole lot more interesting things to discuss than Lane Kiffin leaving Ole Miss. You are wasting your time. You are wasting your breath. Mark my words, he is not leaving. And I'll tell you right now, if he does leave us, I will strip down butt naked and I will run around the Oxford Square. There you go. I said it and I will. That's how confident I am.
0: Paul's disgusted by it. Look, he's like, man, you talk about ear to head ratio. I mean, my God. I mean, at least Marco Rubio's got kind of a fatter, rounder face.
2: But what do you do with your head and your ears?
0: I don't know. We got a plastic surgeon in here. Dan, what if Paul came to you and said, Dr. Diaco, what do I do with this head to ear ratio, my friend?
1: Well, I would strap his ears back to the side of his head like everyone else in the world.
2: And give him some hair?
1: Give him a wig.
0: Listen, you are the latest... You have the latest technology in hair replacement.
1: And I still can't fix that.
0: In all of Tampa.
2: Oh, because he doesn't have any thick hair.
1: Nothing.
0: Like, so you would say, listen, even though you got the money, buddy, I have the latest in hair replacement technology.
2: Got to have the follicles.
0: You don't have enough donor sites for me to, I mean, that's a very large dome like.
1: Yeah.
0: I mean, you know, that's
1: you should call Jasmine Crockett and get one of her wigs.
0: Well. But what would you do? You can't. You can pin the ears back down.
1: Yeah, well, you do,
0: but okay. You can't make them. You can't whittle them down.
1: You can whittle them down. It's hard to. It's a bigger operation, but you can make them smaller.
0: Hold on, let me ask you a question. You can actually take volume off of. I mean, like volume off that.
1: Yeah, you take a wedge out.
0: So
1: and then you have to take the ear apart and put it back together. kind of like you're doing a sex change and you take apart the penis and put it back together.
0: Could you go get somebody who just died and be an ear donor?
1: Then you have to take anti-rejection medicine for the rest of your life. Otherwise, your ear would just turn black and fall off.
0: Go like to a small-eared guy and cut his ears off?
1: Ears have a specific blood vessel to keep them alive, too, but... He's if you look at the ear, see how that left ear, his left ear is flat at the top.
0: Well, are you talking about our left or his left?
1: His left.
0: His left. By the way, his left ear is noticeably more flippy floppy.
1: Yeah, he's like Nemo. He's a little asymmetrical, but
0: right.
1: But if you fix the top of the ear, there's that little anti-helical roll, which is that fold at the top. And his is
0: so
1: flat.
0: For those scoring home, that was anti-helical roll.
1: Yep, anti-helical roll. You said it correctly.
0: Thank you.
1: And so you just kind of you fold that back, and that fixes the top two-thirds of the ear. And then he's got what they call conchal.
0: Can you delobe him a little bit? I mean,
1: his lobe's not that bad. The problem is the conch is that the middle part sticks out so much, too. Whew. The flat part that goes from your head to the ear itself.
0: Big
1: so I can take
0: some
1: of that out.
0: Ears in a little head.
2: Sounds like it'd be easier to get a new head or face.
0: Yeah.
1: Well, he could use a new everything. I mean, the other thing good on him is his nose.
0: Do you think that we'll ever be...
1: No lips?
0: Do you think we'll ever be...
1: What the hell happened to his lips? Yeah, I could use lip transplant. He's got the lips of a bird.
0: Seth knew exactly where I'm going with this. Do you think... I mean, if we were to... 15 years ago, somebody would have told us that we would have, you know, the AI advancement that we have nowadays. We'd be like, you're insane. We're never going to be able to do that. Now, you know, AI is advanced to where, you know, I think the number one country record was AI. It wasn't even a real artist. So, like, do you think there could ever be a head transplant? Like, where a guy dies, he's really like Brad Pitt, he's super good looking. And you could they just chop off his head and put it on yours? Or is there too many?
1: It's been the fantasy of medicine for a century to be able to do that. And I do think that in the next 20 years, because they're coming up with amazing regenerative spine stuff, that it could be a possibility.
0: So they just basically...
1: Problem is the brain doesn't do well without blood and oxygen.
0: Oh, here's the deal. You got their brain too now.
1: Yeah, it's 6 minutes.
0: So you're not even really yourself.
1: Well, if I die, if my body got mangled in like a car accident and I had some like 25-year-old guy that got shot in the head and his body was still alive, as long as they kept the blood flow going with oxygenation to my brain, you could take my head, chop it off and transplant on somebody else.
0: Yeah, but is he thinking about, is he you now?
1: No, it's me. Yeah, the brain wins. The brain controls.
0: I'm saying.
1: Yeah.
0: That guy, that construction worker who's not Dr. Dandiaco, he now has the intellect and the personality of Dr. Diaco.
1: He's also got my grill.
0: What do you mean?
1: He's about my face.
0: Lying to what I'm saying.
1: But it'd be me, which is a new body.
0: That'd be a great, hell of a change. Let me, dumb guy like me and you that are kind of fat, and next thing you know, we got Dan's head with his intellect.
3: On our bodies?
0: On our body.
3: Sorry, Dr.
0: I mean, since we have your intellect, are we now doctors and lawyers, too?
1: Oh, yeah. You'd fall into my life.
0: Does the diplomas come with the head?
1: Yeah, the diplomas go with the head.
0: Yeah, I mean, the education and life experiences come with the head.
1: And so would my, you know, if I was on Lummy's body, so would my, you know, experience with, you know, sports.
0: Well, I mean, everything.
1: So I'd be, yeah.
0: I'd be big.
3: Yeah, until you look at your pants, down your pants. Oof.
1: Oh, my God. Yeah, I'd look down at my groin. I'd be so disappointed.
0: Hold on. So you're Dr. Dan. Right?
1: Show myself.
0: So Lummy, listen to this.
1: Why'd you use this body?
0: Lummy.
1: Could find a guy with a decent sized dong.
0: So you're Dr. Dan. Yeah. And then, you know, Dr. Dan's used to looking down at his ween and see, like, you know.
1: Seeing shadows.
0: Seeing, like, a 4 or 5 soft deal. And you're a 4 or 5 hard deal, yeah. And Dr. Dan, who's now on your body, starts freaking out that, you know, that's not my penis.
3: Nope.
0: Well, that's not my penis. Mm-mm.
3: That's some head game for there.
0: Dan might have a rider with his head that says you can only put my head on a guy that's, you know, 8 inches or more.
1: Yeah, I'm looking for one of them Guatemalan guys.
0: You know, yeah. Exactly.
5: I jockey. That he is staying. Exactly. We will see him next year.
1: Well, she should be reporting someone to the homeowners association. She shouldn't be doing sports.
0: This is the bitch that complained on your sprinkler system.
1: Yeah, absolutely.
0: Yeah,
1: absolutely. She's complaining.
6: Man, you now have me hoping he leaves. We will tell him as a line right here.
0: She's drunk.
1: Look, she's drunk. She's drinking wine. She's that typical woman, Bubba, that you can't stand.
0: Speaking of which, now, how you were in a big suit, big boy suit yesterday, which means only a couple things. Either you got a legal, because nothing really in your medical world involves a suit.
1: Conferences, but not a tie. Yeah,
0: true. But, like, you know, you don't usually do office in a suit. You have before, but you usually take the jacket off and you'll just be in a suit and you'll just be in a nice dress shirt, slacks, and a tie.
1: Yes.
0: That's about the best it gets for the office. And then when you do operation, that's a whole other facility, and you just go super cash to that because you got to put scrubs on, right?
1: Yes.
0: So, you know, like it,
1: jeans and a t-shirt.
0: Yeah. Now, have you ever walked in literally like in basketball shorts and a t-shirt?
1: No, but some of the anesthesiologists do. They roll up in like flip-flops, a t-shirt, and shorts.
0: I mean, it wouldn't really matter. I mean, it doesn't really matter.
1: Yeah, they change. As soon as they get there, they change.
0: So, I mean, you're putting on full, you know, sterile scrubs, right?
1: Lint-free, clean scrubs.
0: Including, I think, booties.
1: I don't always use shoe covers, but I have like dedicated surgery shoes. But the shoe covers are so silly looking. They're like little bouffants that go in your shoes.
0: Right. So, you know,
1: you're cool looking at the bowling alley with those carvers.
0: Yesterday, you were in a suit, which means you're either testifying for Jay in a big, big whodunit malpractice suit as the expert witness doctor, or you're being deposed in a case that's similar to that, or you're going to court for what. And you don't ever go to court for being a bad guy or doing anything like, you know, I don't think you've ever been on trial.
1: Well, I have, but I try to avoid that.
0: You don't have to.
1: Okay.
0: It's just a yes or no. You have been a defendant in a trial?
1: Yep.
0: Okay. All right. So again, that would require.
2: Bob was jealous.
0: I've been in four of them. So he hasn't been in four of them.
2: 4-0, baby.
0: So anyway, it's really, really, really, really, really a special thing for you to come in here, because from here, you're going to some place that requires you to have a suit and tie on.
1: Yes.
0: And so yesterday, we saw you in a suit and tie. We're like, man, Dan's got something really, you know, important going on. And we asked Dan, what's going on? He's like, well, I have a court date. We're like, for what? Because Jay's going to be in here. And you're never in court without Jay. Well, I got this big city of Tampa versus Dr. Dan Diaco using too much water, watering on the wrong day, ticket caper going on. And I'm not just going to lay down and pay the $200 fine. I'm going to fight it because, first of all, I got three homes registered to my address, so my sprinkling days are different for all three properties. Secondly, I just did some brand new landscaping in my palatial new place, and when you've done brand new landscaping that requires a lot of new sod and shrubbery and things like that, requires you to water fairly extensively for like the first 30 days.
1: Yeah, 30 to 60 days. 30 days you can do every single day.
0: So I got that, and I'm fighting these mother effers. So that's, he leaves a little bit early. Were you right on time?
1: I was early, Bubba. You got me out there perfectly. I got there. I parked right in front and walked in before the court was even.
0: Didn't have to rush.
1: Nope.
0: Otherwise, you know, like you, I've seen you before when you've had to rush. Like, you know, you look like O.J. Simpson running through when he was the Hertz rental car spokesperson and he was running through the airport. I've seen you like that before.
3: David asked for $20.
0: So you go to court and in front of a judge, and I'm assuming there's an attorney for the city of Tampa.
1: There's someone there, yes.
0: Right.
1: And the judge is a young, actually relatively attractive African-American woman.
0: Okay. And so to pick it up from there, how it goes procedurally.
1: I walk in and she, you know, announces to the room that, you know, this is one of those things where if you plead no contest or guilty, we'll hear your case. But if you want to plead not guilty, we're going to reset a trial date. And so
0: did that irritate you a little bit?
1: Right off the bat, that irritated me because I had all the paperwork. I wanted to be over with. I don't want to waste 2 days going down there for a $150 ticket. But it's not the ticket. The problem is that when you get to the third one, you're dead. and they'll come after you. And so I need to get zero so that that doesn't happen.
0: So that you still got three on your tab.
1: Yeah, yeah. I don't mind paying the $150 fine. It's way easier than me showing up twice. But
0: now,
1: the status of me.
0: If I was the attractive younger African American judge, and I was to hear this case yesterday, what was going to be your spiel? Would they open
1: my
0: up?
1: Spiel, my spiel was going to be complex, but
0: now, but hold on. let me ask you a question. If you were a guessing man, we're not live.
3: Not yet.
0: So,
3: no.
0: Okay. So
2: Rumble's missing out on this, man.
0: They are.
1: No. Really?
0: So Dan, what do you think? What do you think the city's position is? If you're an attorney, obviously. What type of case are they going to present? I want you to put a different hat on right now. I'm the judge, and you're the city attorney. Basically presenting their case against you. What do you think they say?
1: Your Honor, our meter maid went by his house at 5 a.m. and saw that he was sprinkling on a non-allowed day. He's therefore in violation of City Code 26-97, sprinkling on the wrong day. His assigned day is a Friday, and this was like a Thursday morning.
3: Now we're front page.
0: Oh, okay. Really?
3: Yeah.
0: All right. Fantastic. Like we'll go right into commercials with Dan's testimony.
2: Are you just a rat if you're a meter maid? Is that pretty much your?
1: They're all rats.
0: You are.
1: I mean, meter maids. Yeah.
2: Yeah.
1: Come on, dude.
0: And so, briefly, can you say what were you gonna say?
1: What was
0: so,
1: I gonna say?
0: If I'm your honor, so Mr. Diaco, we've heard.
1: It's Dr. Diaco. Your Honor. You want me to address you correctly? Please address me correctly.
0: Oh, damn. I don't know if you said,
2: he's got the stethoscope right there in the briefcase.
1: Yeah.
0: Would you really
1: yeah.
0: say?
1: Oh, don't call me Mr. Mr. Diaco's my brother. That's the wrong guy.
0: Okay. But do you
2: think, getting turned on as a judge, Bubba? Or
0: no, I'm a little taken back that he corrected me in open court. he could have just let it slide, not make me look stupid. Now I look stupid, and I feel stupid, and I might judge accordingly. So anyway, I'm sorry, Mr. Diaco.
1: Doctor.
0: I know. I'm sorry for calling you Mr. Diaco. I will, from this point, address you as doctor.
1: Thank you.
0: So, Dr. Diaco, what say you?
1: Well, Your Honor, may it please the court. I was not adequately noticed on this violation. There was no ability for me to pay this fine because I didn't get noticed of this violation until I was given a mandatory court date. That being said, there are three things that should allow me to have this ticket removed. First and foremost, I use a well, and I have three different addresses associated with this property with one well and one system. Secondly, I've had extensive landscaping, here are the receipts, performed throughout the summer, which gives me 30 days of daily watering, followed by another 30 days of every other day watering. Those landscaping installations were done throughout the summer, so I am in compliance of your exemption. So, based on that, I would like this ticket dismissed. And she'd be like, Dr. Diaco, you're right. I dismissed the ticket and have a wonderful day. No court costs for you.
0: It's my understanding that if you're running on city water, this is a far more enforceable situation than you have your own well. I didn't know that it was actually applicable to people that are getting their own water from their own source.
1: It's an outrageous rule, Bubba, because if you use city water, it applies. If you have reclaimed water, it doesn't apply. And if you have a well, it sort of applies. So it's BS.
0: So
1: it's a crap rule. It's arbitrary and capricious.
0: Could you argue that with your honor by saying, Your Honor, this law in itself is horrible, and the fact that if you're on city water, this applies. If you're on reclaimed water, it doesn't. And if you're on well water, it's kind of a 50-50 gimmick.
1: Yeah, it doesn't really specifically say well water, but doesn't exclude well water, but it talks about wells in it. It's the law is really confusing. And actually, the law could be challenged. It's a BS law the way it's written.
0: Yeah,
1: but they're doing it for the sake of water conservation. There's no water across the street from me. We're surrounded by water. What the hell are we going to do with all this water?
0: Well, that's salt water, sir.
1: We desalinate it.
0: Well,
1: I got a well. Kiss my ass. I'm watering with salt water.
0: Okay, easy. I don't think you're going to tell Your Honor to kiss your ass.
2: You know, Earth is 75% water.
1: Yes. Seth, I agree. It's ridiculous. Like, oh, you're breathing too much air.
0: So
1: this is what they say to the farmers with the cows.
0: So basically your hearing was minutes because they just said, if you're going to lay down and pay it, it will do it now. If you're going to fight this with any type of data, then we're going to set a date for that. So now you
1: could have done no contest, though, and they would have heard it. But I don't want to do no contest. I want it gone.
0: You don't want to just lay down. I think. Now, have you called anybody, any experts in this field?
1: The water sprinkler experts?
0: I mean, there might be.
2: Who's he calling?
0: I mean, there might be. I mean, like an irrigation.
3: There's law offices for code enforcement attorneys for this type of cases.
0: For code enforcement,
2: right. Yeah, but you got to really know irrigation, Lummy. I mean, do they know irrigation?
0: Dan, if you walked in with an irrigation specialist, don't you think that would better your chances?
1: Yeah, I think it's pretty straightforward.
0: True.
2: He's a doctor and a lawyer going to court over a $150 ticket. You think he needs some sort of irrigation schmuck?
3: Average Joe's an irrigation specialist.
0: Yeah, Average Joe. Really? Yes.
1: Maybe I'll just bring him with me.
3: Yeah.
0: You should.
1: I was going to bring my landscaper, too. January. I'm going to bring a whole army of people. Well, I'm going to bring 10 people. I'm going to have 10 witnesses. Your Honor, here's my witness list.
0: Your Honor, what you think?
2: Out by the courthouse.
0: Oh, man. It's going to be a two-day trial.
1: Oh, yeah. I'm deposing everybody. I'm going to depose Jane Castor. I'm going to depose Bob Buckhorn because he helped fight this law.
0: Right. Yeah, depose that asshole.
1: I'm deposing everybody.
0: Let me go to words.
1: It's his fault.
0: And when we come back, can you give me that link?
3: I sent it to you. I was checking for more viruses, but it looks like we're clear.
0: Okay.
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1: They're back in stock if you want to get a harness for your dog. And then let me, I guess the Merch Crick got a deal. So I got somebody, I guess, that gave her a good deal on Bubba Army pink, or I'm sorry, orange dog retrieval tennis. They're a regular tennis ball. They're a regular tennis ball. So if you are if you played tennis and you wanted your own Bubba Army tennis ball, you could have it. But it's mostly for dog-like retrieval.
2: Tell me that.
1: What's that? Throw it to you?
2: Please.
1: How good of a throw is that?
2: It was perfect, and this is really cool looking.
1: Yeah,
2: it's a tennis ball. It's perfect for the dog.
1: It's perfect. You can have it.
2: Awesome.
1: So, Bubba Army merch. Your dog's a big tennis ball. I'm trying to teach.
2: He does it six times, and he's done. He'll retrieve, and then he's like, I'm not your little do boy.
1: That's what Bella does. Bella retrieves it like three times, and then you throw it real far, and then she runs about halfway and then turns around and says, uh-uh.
2: No, I'm not your monkey.
1: And then I have to go and run and get it. And then she
2: today's got dogs.
1: And then she wants to play us again. And then she's like, oh, well, you went and got it. So then she'll do like two or three more times, and then she's over it.
2: It's your turn.
1: She's completely over it.
2: Yeah, my dog's the same way.
1: So anyway, Bubba Army merch, Bubba Army shop, Bubba Army store. I will tell you this, Lummy, the Bubba Army Barp royalty rings are done. They're being shipped. We'll have them probably before Christmas.
2: Great.
1: I admittedly made them a little bit smaller this year just because they were the same price regardless if I went with. Last year was 6X, and it was just, I don't even think it was wearable. I mean, you'd only wear it if you'd want to, like if Seth went to that concert and he wanted to punch the guy out and he had Bubba Army on his forehead after he punched him, because they're so big. They're like almost a set of brass knuckles. They're so big and bulky. Over the years, I've decided to try to go as big as I can. And so last year I went 6X, which actually is bigger than any Super Bowl ring ever made.
2: Yeah, it's as big as the Super Bowl ring when the Bucks won. It's that big. I have that ring.
1: You're the only person that's been able to verify that, because you're the only person we know that we can talk to on a daily basis and make the comparison. And you, one day I was over at your place, and you're like, look at the Bubba Army ring. It's actually bigger than when Tom Brady took the Buccaneers to the Super Bowl and beat the Chiefs. It's bigger. I'm like, oh my God, it is big. So
2: It's like this mic sock. Like, what happened with the little low profile one? I feel like a chihuahua with a big fuzzy sweater on.
1: Yeah. So it's literally you feel like an extra large guy that's wearing a 5X t-shirt.
2: Right.
1: So it's just, last year's was, it's badass. It's just too big. So I kind of went down to a 3X, which is still a very noticeably large ring. It's in it, but it's one that you could wear out. Like, I mean, you could actually wear it and, like, you know, and it would still be an eye catcher, but it's not just over the top gaudy like you're trying to be somebody that you're not. So they're done. It's sterling silver with white cubic zirconia diamonds and then red rubies for the chevron, 2025 on each side. Royalty on one side with a microphone, then your name, and then Lummy this year. Like, remember one year we put a Ferrari? It's always,
2: yeah,
1: we always have the microphone on the royalty side, and then the name side, like mine will say Bubba's, and Dan's will say Dan's, and Seth will say Seth. On that side, we always think of something that we've had a goat on there before. We remember the one we sent Dion had a marijuana leaf on, yeah. And he was good. He was like, hey, my good friend Sponge, I've known him for 28 years. Let me see, we got a microphone on one side. So anyway, man,
2: he just glazed over it.
1: Dion, you don't understand. Dion has never, ever even had a sip of alcohol. He's never even had a sip of alcohol. Let alone get high. So

0: missed out for 60 years.
1: This year, Lummy, is a kind of the movie. Have you seen, like, the artwork for, like, the movie theater industry? They have, like, a movie reel with a projector kind of deal.
2: Yeah.
1: I did that for, like, to pay homage to the documentary.
2: Oh, nice.
0: So, that makes sense.
1: So, yeah. So, you know, usually on that side, it's something that's happening within the show. Again, one year we had a Ferrari gimmick before Dan, and one year we had the goats, and one year we had weed, and I don't know. So this
0: next year, let's do a yarmulke. I mean, not a yarmulke, a menorah.
1: We could do a menorah.
0: We could do a menorah.
1: Yeah, we could do a menorah. Sure. Or whatever Seth would think of. Or he'd want a Chicago Bear emblem on the side. the big matchup tonight. I mean, Sunday, Packers. Is it still -5.5 for the Pack?
3: Oh,
1: 42.5 over under.
3: I'm sure whatever it is, the Bears have already used it as motivation.
1: No,
3: so.
1: I'm sure they are, and it's at Lambeau.
0: So I will you guys have this, a bet? Do you guys have a little friendly bet between you two?
1: We should.
0: You should, like absolutely.
1: Like a dollar.
0: No, like something having to do something.
1: Oh, like maybe I got to wash his car, or he's got to wash. Yep, no.
0: Or he's got to wash his own car.
1: He's got to actually put air in his own tires instead of me doing it for him.
3: Man, the Packers win, I got to wash my car. Yeah. That sucks. Yeah. That is actually a good idea.
1: If the Packers win, he actually has to do a manly duty. Yeah. He has to do something man-wise. So anyway, I don't know. We'll think of something. But I'm really excited on just, it's going to be a good game. What I'm really worried about is the Packers of the ability to stop that run. The Bears, I mean, it was a track. I don't even know if they were playing football or track last Sunday. They ran the ball right down their throat, and I'm worried about that. The Packers are not, you know, you can run on the Packers if you know what you're doing.
2: Spread 6.5 currently.
1: Packers?
2: Yes.
3: Jeez.
1: Whew.
2: Opened at 7.
1: Down to 6.5.
2: Yeah.
1: Here's the deal. If they can keep Caleb Williams from getting outside the pocket and running, you know, or getting outside the tackle box and right before he hits the line of scrimmage, dinking and dunking it to one of his boys that goes for 25, they've got to contain, they got to get pressure on Caleb Williams and disrupt him. And he's so good. And I watched the Bears extensively for the last couple of weeks. And I don't know whose idea. Maybe it was Dan Campbell's. I mean, maybe it was who's our new coach under Dan Campbell?
3: Ben Johnson.
1: Maybe it was Ben Johnson. Maybe he's like, man, we put this guy under center. He's usually, I think almost exclusively, Seth, at his USC career, he was a shotgun guy. I think he was very...
3: Yeah, most QBs are.
1: Right. And Ben Johnson put him under center this year. And if you watch the game, which most people will because it's the game of the week, 70% of Caleb Williams' snaps come from under center. And that opens up, if you got a guy that's quick enough and can get back to that five-step to seven-step drop like he is, he can use his feet, but it opens... being under center opens up the play action. That's why they're run so effective is because he's under center and the play action works so well. So those are
0: so
1: my.
0: There's an advantage to being under center instead of the shotgun.
1: Well, I mean, with some quarterbacks. Now some quarterbacks don't have as quick of feet and as long of a stride. He's a tall guy. He's 6'4", 6'5".
0: So five steps, he's far.
1: Yeah, he's got the stride to be able to be out from under center. The play action pass, the play action to the running back, you're freezing your linebackers when you're under center, and that gives him the ability to get out of pocket, and he's probably one of the top three dudes in football right now that can actually... Some quarterbacks cannot be scrambling and throw a pass worth of crap. He's very accurate, and that's where they're beating teams. They're beating teams because the Bears, who are, by the way, the number one seed in the NFC, they're beating teams because they brilliantly revamped their offensive line because that, you know, I think the year before Caleb got sacked almost more than anybody in the league. And secondly, they're now using his quick feet and long stride ability to get that separation. So if he has to pass and he doesn't hand off, and then secondly, his ability to scramble outside the tackle box and throw a dart downfield is in my opinion the keys to the game with regards to a Packer fan being able to control two of those. And then last week they did 230, 240 they ran for?
3: Oh yeah, a little more than that.
1: So Seth, you being, you know, a Bear fan, have you watched my Packers? And like, those are my keys to the game of how my Packers can potentially upset or beat the Bears, and that's all everything to do with controlling Caleb Williams. If you can keep him in the pocket, you can keep him not running and scrambling and throwing those dink and dunkers, and you don't bite on this play action, I think that's the – and you put – and if they can get pressure on him, but he's so good, the pocket will collapse and he'll come – he's like almost a surfer, how you come out of the tunnel, Dan, the tunnel's collapsing on you and everybody thinks that you're going to – and all of a sudden you come out from underneath it.
0: Like coming out from a deep tube.
1: Like you got a tube and you think for sure that guy's going to get swallowed by the tube, and out of nowhere through the mist, he comes jetting out, right? Mm-hmm. That's Caleb Williams. The pocket starts collapsing on him, and is he 6'5"?
3: Oh yeah, 6'3", you know, 6'4", something like that.
1: So big guy. What are you?
0: Is he a transformative quarterback, Seth?
1: What do you mean?
0: I mean, do you really believe that he is like in that draft class? Do you think he was the most special quarterback?
1: Oh, by far.
3: Well, I mean, you know, I think, Dan, that draft class is going to be like that, what was it, that 83, whatever, yeah, back in the day with, like,
1: Marino.
3: Elway. And it's
1: Marino.
3: Like, you got Jaden Daniels, who's hurt this year. You've got Drake May, who is setting the league on fire and is an MVP candidate. And you have Caleb Williams, who, you know, is working in his first year with a competent coach and, you know, is helping, you know, lead this team to 9 wins so far. So I think he's excellent. I think he's only gotten better so far this year. The coach has done nothing but praise him.
1: This is year two. And he's made this much of an advancement from year one because they've
0: Well, rookies always suck. Even high drafted rookies suck.
1: But they built around him.
0: Quarterbacks.
1: They built around his skill set. And I think he is a transitional quarterback. I think he'll be with the Bears as long as he wants to be. I mean, if in year two you go from being an ass bucket as a rookie because you were getting, you know, just absolutely killed, to now you're the top seed in the NFC.
3: I mean,
1: you're 9-3.
3: Yeah, he was 20 touchdowns and 6 picks last year. I mean, he wasn't awful at all. But I mean,
0: they had a horrible team though and a horrible coach.
1: Yeah, exactly.
3: Yeah,
0: no line.
1: That's not him.
3: Yeah, but I mean, Ben Johnson left that situation in Detroit, you know, partly because of Caleb Williams. So I mean, you're not going to go to an organization that doesn't have a quarterback if, you know, when you leave the Lions.
1: You're not going to an organization that's got Jameis Winston.
3: No, and that's one of the biggest endorsements of Caleb, is that Ben Johnson, you know, risked everything to come take over that team, and it's paying off so far.
1: And built an offense around him. You know what I'm saying? Their offense was completely revamped. Now, what's your keys to the game? Well, with regards to the Bears being able to beat the Packers, I gave you my keys.
3: It's the same recipe that it's been for winning every game this year. They have the most turnovers forced in the NFL, and they have to be able to continue to run the ball. And I mean, that's how they've been winning. I mean, Philadelphia had like 4 or 5 turnovers in the NFL, the least amount, and they turned them over a handful of times. That's how they were able to win. So
1: I think they had two. I think they had two.
3: Yeah,
1: two
3: they got
1: turnovers.
3: Him on the tush push and I think an interception. So,
1: and that dude on the tush push, he just went literally in there and took the ball like a robber. He went in there. Did you see how it happened?
3: Yeah,
1: He just sidestepped the guy and then just went in there and said, I'll be taking it. Like literally stole it like it was a loaf of bread. And Caleb, I mean, whatchamacallit, was it?
3: Jalen Hurts.
1: Jalen Hurts, his knees, he was still trying to push, and his knees or nothing weren't down, so the ball's still live. And the little QB, the little cornerback for the Bears went in there and literally just took it from him. Just literally took it from him.
3: It was shocking. You never really see the tush push fail, let alone something like that happen.
1: Now, are you seeing now with the tush pushes, they're putting the nose guard sideways, and they're calling it the barn door. Have you seen that?
2: Yeah. I think what, Flores? Not Flores.
3: No, it was Flores. Flores had the guys doing it, laying down or something.
1: Yeah, he had them, like the nose guard that would go. Usually on the tush push, they would double team the center and then put a linebacker head up on them. now the way this league's trying to defend it is they're putting the nose guard completely sideways so that his rib, like the center's helmet, goes smashes right into the guy's ribs. Like, you know, and then they're putting, then they're stacking two guys kind of like on top of him. But I don't know. I mean, you know what I would start doing, Lummy, is I would start tush pushing, but act like I'm going forward, then kick the ball out to some little quick running back.
3: Oh, they've been doing that. Teams have been doing that now. Other teams have been doing it.
1: Oh, they have?
3: Oh, yeah.
2: You're going to start seeing that more.
1: Yeah. So anyway, Bears, Packers, in the longest rivalry in the history of the National Football League, as the Bears joined the league in 1919 and the Packers joined the league in 1920, and it's the longest running, you know, rivalry in all of NFL football, and I think it's gonna be a good game. As long as Jordan Love doesn't make stupid penalties and they can give him some time or some protection.
3: This is kind of like wrestling to me. I know we're about to have like a three-match program here that's going to culminate, you know, in WrestleMania / the playoffs. So, you know, this is just the first one. I'm not too worried about it. I'm worried about it.
1: We got another one in 2 weeks.
3: Exactly. So there's a lot going on. So
1: I really think that's piss poor scheduling in the NFL. To have, and there's a bunch of teams. I think there's a handful, like three or four teams. The Bucs are one of them.
2: Yep.
1: They got the Saints, then another team, and then the Saints.
2: Yes.
1: That's piss poor.
0: Well, do you know why they do that? Is to make even a team that's not doing so well, those games meaningful. And so having the division games at the end makes it very confusing. Who's going to win the division and makes it more exciting. That's why they do it.
1: I'm with Seth like yesterday.
0: I agree. It sucks. But
1: Seth's like, man, let's open up, you know, let's open up mid-season with our arch rival interdivision, and then let's maybe one of the last couple games have it.
3: Right. There's no perfect time for the divisional stuff. Sometimes they start off the season with it. Sometimes they end the season. But I see what they're trying to do. I mean, they're putting a real emphasis on, obviously, the divisional games, you know, towards the end of the year.
0: Make it exciting. So that's why they're doing that. You know, I looked up Caleb Williams. It says he's only 6'1".
1: Oh.
0: But his girlfriend, Madeline Klein. Have you seen his girlfriend from Outer Banks?
1: No. Can you send her to me? But I'll tell you one thing. He plays bigger than 6'1". He plays like he's 6'4". He plays like he's. Here's Lane Kiffin. Now, didn't they do just exactly what the governor of Louisiana said he didn't want done? And that was
3: no. He endorsed Lane Kiffin.
1: Yeah, I know, but didn't he? Wasn't he very critical of Brian Kelly? And like, listen, we're not going to ever cut a deal like that again.
0: Mm-hmm.
1: And it was the same athletic director that cut the Kelly deal that cut the Jimbo Fisher deal at Texas A&M. Same guy.
0: Yep.
1: I think he got fired. I think he said, you know, I'm not going to cut that type of deal. Well, they just gave Lane Kiffin, $91 million?
3: Yeah, I think, 12 or 13
1: so
3: per year.
1: So the governor, when you fired Brian Kelly, flipped out, saying we're not going to be put in a pickle like this ever again, and they actually gave the new guy coming in more. I hope Lane Kiffin fails at LSU.
3: Oh wow!
0: Well, I'm an LSU alumnus, so
1: you went to LSU?
0: I did my general surgery residency there.
1: Oh,
0: yeah,
1: you
0: I
1: did?
0: I was an LSU Tiger for 3 years. Yeah.
1: How cool is that campus?
0: It was a great campus.
1: Hold on. Out of all, so you went to as far as campus life. You start out at Duke,
0: mm-hmm.
1: then you went
0: best to, campus ever.
1: Then you went to Florida,
0: which is a nice place.
1: Then you went to LSU.
0: Mm-hmm.
1: Of the rank them, what hot chick wise?
0: Florida wins, LSU second, Duke third.
1: Well, then why did you say Duke's the best ever?
0: Because Duke's a beautiful campus. It's a it's like Disneyland.
2: Beautiful campus, not beautiful women.
1: Not beautiful women.
0: Dude, dogs.
1: How about Gainesville?
0: Great girls. It's just, you know, it's just a big spread out campus. Yeah, the campus is that great. It's just beautiful and green.
1: But you were also...
0: Yeah, you know, medical school, dude. I had the best rap in town.
1: Yeah, I mean, you had a black Porsche, and you're studying to be a doctor.
0: Yeah,
1: I mean, that's like unfair. That's like an ass buffet, isn't it?
0: Yeah, it really was.
1: I'm sorry. Jesus. It won't let me pause. As soon as I pause, it goes over to that.
0: You think he waited for a special jacket before he got off the plane?
1: Maybe I'm supposed to pause through that. Okay, there we go. All right. Jesus, God Almighty. Trying to rewind this. Let me, some of the links you send me, lover.
2: Well, this isn't me. This is Daily Mail. I don't use Daily Mail.
3: It's pretty much a porn site.
1: I'm just going to replay it. Hold on here. I'm just going to do that.
0: If he's second highest paid, then who's highest paid?
2: I think the coach from Georgia, Kirby Smart, I think.
1: Yeah, I think so. Full detail on
4: SkidSteers.com stocks of...
1: Full details on Lane Kiffin's eye-watering LSU contract are revealed with a huge bonus if he wins the national championship game. Lane Kiffin arrives at LSU after leaving bitter rivals Ole Miss. That's him getting off the plane. All universities got like Gulfstream 6. You know, like they got bad. You notice that? Like,
2: yeah, they said LSU sent two to pick him up.
1: Two?
2: Yeah, well, you know, he's got a big family.
1: Yeah. That's him getting off the plane. Probably the athletic director or the cook, somebody. With a massive bonus if he wins the national title for the Tigers. With the Tigers.
0: And how many national titles has he won?
1: I don't think he's won any.
0: Right. How many Super Bowls has he won?
1: None.
0: Zero. And he's the second highest coach, the highest paid coach in football.
1: The deal makes him the second highest paid college football coach.
2: Kirby Smart is the first with 13.2.
1: Lane Kiffin 13. Is set to earn $91 million across his 7-year contract at LSU. Dan, what's 7 divided by 91?
0: It's 13.
1: $13 million. Kiffin had the had the world of college football on tender hooks for 48 hours as he weighed up whether. Now, Lummy, I've been told that Ole Miss was prepared to match.
2: Yes, they were. And he just he liked the $25-30 million that they were going to put for the NIL.
1: After days of crunch meetings, he left Ole Miss on a private jet and a chorus of boos and abuse from the Rebel fans on Sunday night. Having failed to negotiate a way to stay through the season's playoffs, now as Kiffin gets his feet under the table at Baton Rouge, the advocate claims to have seen a copy of the term sheet, which revealed that he makes $13 million a year. This deal makes him the second highest paid coach in football, only behind Georgia's Kirby Smart, who makes $13.28 million.
0: Essentially the same thing.
1: Exactly.
0: So, Bubba, I mean, you're a senior in high school. You're a big recruit. Lane Kiffin's, you know, S in your D because he wants you to play for him. But based on what he did to Ole Miss, was to prevent him from 3 years from now, you're now a senior. You've got a 9-2 season. You're going to the bowl, to the playoffs. You're so excited. And then the Patriots offer Lane Kiffin a $200 million contract, and he skates and completely Fs you over.
1: I don't think he'll ever do pro football.
0: But he's done it before.
1: I know. That's why he tried again? That's why he won't.
0: Sorry.
1: Man, God, running Sorry. Hot. Already a dump within the first 57 minutes.
0: This is the money. And so if Jerry Jones started waving $200 million in front of his head,
1: it's not gonna. The highest paid football coach in the NFL is Andy Reid at like 15 or 20 million. Like that's the cap.
0: Okay, so someone gives him that's going to change in 2 years. It's going to keep going up. And so when someone offers Lane Kiffin $150 million for an 8-year contract,
1: not going to happen.
0: Yeah. They didn't say this was going to happen. They said this wasn't going to happen. A year ago, that you would say there's no way LSU is giving that douchebag $90 million.
2: Andy Reid currently is making $20 million now.
1: All right.
0: $20 million a year. Okay. So he's Andy Reid's little bitch.
1: Because you can roll around and have more impact and actually coach college kids, whereas in pros, you're babysitting millionaires.
0: He's a millionaire now, so he thinks he can do it.
1: No, he doesn't. And you're big man on campus, and the whole city's the whole town's built around you. And here's the deal. He's not going to leave this because this is one of the premier programs in college football.
2: He's not going to leave, Dr. He's going to take the Nick Saban.
1: He's not going to leave to go to Alabama. He's not going to leave to go to Clemson. This is about as sexy of a job in college. This is one of the top 10 sexiest places to coach in college athletics. This, Notre Dame, Alabama, Georgia, Florida at one time, and FSU, both have fallen off. But, I mean, I think you guys, you football enthusiasts, Seth and Lummy would agree, this is one of the top 10 premier programs to coach. And so when you get, you don't lose, like Nick Saban, he was never going to leave Alabama.
2: No.
1: I mean, never. So this is the kind of place that you never leave, but there's comes with a big, huge caveat. You better have a competitive team. You better make the college playoffs damn near every year. That's how much pressure's on you. I mean, Brian Kelly, by all means, never had a losing record. I think, he was 7-4, 8-3. I mean,
2: Yeah, he never missed a bowl game.
1: But he never made the college playoffs.
2: No.
1: And that's what you're judged by when you have, I don't know if he's on the hot seat or not, but they haven't been relevant in nearly a decade. Dabo Sweeney. I know that he runs Clemson and they've won, I don't know how many national championships under him, but tell me the last time Clemson was in the conversation of being a premier program.
3: I mean, the 2024, 10-4, yeah. 9-4, 11-3, 10-3, 10-2, 14-1, 15-0, 12-2, 14-1, 14-1.
1: Yeah,
2: he's only really struggled the last this year and last year.
1: And you know
2: why?
1: And the reason why is because he doesn't play the portal NIL game that well. That's what I've been told. He hates the portal NIL deal, does not embrace it like a lot of other college coaches do. And I think that's one of the reasons why Clemson probably has fallen off a little bit, because it is a necessary evil. You've got to be on that portal. It's too bad. I actually Googled during the Thanksgiving break, how do you access the college football portal?
2: Oh, yeah.
1: And
3: you putting yourself in?
1: No, but
3: Seth, you got eligibility left.
1: No, Seth, but wouldn't it need to go, if you could get in it and just peruse around, who's in it and
3: go shopping, see how it's listed?
1: Yeah.
3: Stud linebacker, extra hunky. Let's see who's there.
1: I mean, we don't have any
0: window
1: idea.
0: Window shopping.
1: We don't have any idea of how the formatics go or anything like that.
0: It's a black box to us.
1: Yeah, I mean, I was looking at formatically how it happens, and when you go to a school, the athletic department gives you a login.
2: Yes.
1: And then that's how you get in, and that's the only way to get in. But,
2: that's how they message you and email you and all that kind of stuff, too.
1: Now, can the coaches go in there and look around?
2: Yes,
1: I mean, the coaches can go in there probably at any time and look who's trying to get out of where, right?
2: Yeah, well, they have a whole department now that just sits there and watches it.
0: To monitor it for changes?
1: Yeah, almost like the waiver wire. You know
2: exactly.
1: What I'm
2: and also, sending messages out to different players that maybe look unhappy.
0: So, Bubba, but even Lane's going to have to babysit millionaires in college. And some of those guys in college make more than the guys in the pros.
1: I understand.
0: And
1: that.
0: They're more immature.
1: I'm just saying he'll never go. There's not a
0: You'll
1: lot.
0: You'll be like that lady with a glass of wine.
1: Listen, I don't think that there. I think that ship has kind of sailed with regards to really successful college football coaches making the trek to the NFL. I don't know of the last one that did it. So
0: you're going to give him 5 seasons and he gets 2 national championships. You don't think the NFL is going to sniff around?
1: Oh, they're gonna. But why would you? I mean,
0: $200 million. He's a slave to money.
1: Because if LSU has won 2 national championships, he's a $20 million a year guy now.
2: He is very close with Nick Saban now. He talks to Nick Saban a lot. Nick Saban has pretty much come out and said his biggest regret was leaving LSU and going to Miami, which he didn't do, and he would never leave Alabama again.
1: In fact, Seth, you're a historian. Tell me the last college coach that went from a premier program to the NFL. I would say maybe Steve Spurrier.
2: Well, you got Jim Harbaugh.
1: Jim Harbaugh.
2: He just did it from Michigan, and I was in San Diego.
1: Yeah, that's true. That's true. But I mean, you know what? He had to get out of Michigan. I mean,
3: and he had been in the pros before, So, but I get it's just it doesn't translate anymore. I think that if there's a real big time winning college head coach, I don't think that necessarily means that the next stop is the NFL anymore.
1: I mean, Pete Carroll did it, but that ship has sailed too.
0: Oh, I mean, he does great in the NFL, and he did great in college.
2: Well, now you're looking at Bill Belichick, who's doing the reverse, and he's absolutely...
1: He's killing it.
0: Well, it's also Carolina.
1: LSU currently owes its former coach, Brian Kelly, a huge sum, firing him in October with 6 years remaining on his deal. The school will pay him nearly $54 million through the end of the decade after he sued the Board of Supervisors in an ugly back-and-forth deal. The college went to Brian Kelly and be like, hey, can we cut a deal on this? And you know, the letter of the contract stated that, you know, unless he went out and raped, you know, 15 sorority girls, you know, and they fired him for cause, they had to pay him his money. So he just like, no,
3: So wait, I guess he didn't have a losing record, but even not meeting quote unquote expectations still means you get fired without cause?
1: Yeah. I mean, cause is like...
0: You did something really bad.
3: You got to commit like a felony. Like you can't just suck at your job.
1: Well, something criminally or something to embarrass the university, like you got caught up in like a D-pick scandal or something like that. But it just sucking, just not having the, you know...
3: I thought that was the biggest cause was sucking.
1: No. Sucking's good.
3: Now it's no reason at all.
1: It just matters what you're sucking. If your record sucks, you're good. If you're sucking on a cheerleader's toe, you might get fired.
3: I know he does that.
1: Anyway, when we return, I guess this is I don't know who sent this to me, but it's hilarious. And it's a bigger news girl. And she reads and people are very mean to her because she's a bigger news girl, but she's cute. Like she's actually cute. And I guess she goes and reads what? All the hate Twitter? It's a segment.
3: I didn't really know what was happening because I've seen a few and she did one in like a British accent. I couldn't really get a handle, but yesterday she put out another one and now I understand what she's doing and that yes, she is starting to read the feedback and she asks
0: encourages more.
3: Yeah, she says, yeah, leave comments below.
1: Like we could never do this because we already live in this world. You know, less the reading.
3: Yeah, and we've already shown that all that stuff people say bothers us, so you know
1: we can't. Morning anchor at SGFMO.
2: She's in Missouri. They're,
1: oh, okay. Yeah. So it's, I guess that's not their call letters. That's just kind of what their little.
0: Well, she'll be warm this winter.
2: Yeah, she works over at the Fox.
1: For the Fox affiliate in Springfield, Missouri. Professional journalist, amateur anthropologist, and a Kansas City native.
0: What's an amateur anthropologist? What the hell does that mean?
1: You know what? I was going to ask you the same question because you're the smartest guy here.
0: Well, anthropology is like the study of like man's sort of evolution. And she's, what she thinks she's a cave woman? I don't understand.
1: You know what? We'll find out next.
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0: I know you can at least hear the show. But I'd like to thank you for your hard work and getting the tree straight. It looks perfect. Thank you so much for you and Lummy. Didn't mean to be a dick about it, but it's noticeably straighter. It looks better on camera. Thank you for your hard work. I know you hated me for a few days.
1: Well, it was you, but it wasn't really you. It was more Dr. Dan. So I think Macho Man and I would both agree that we would like Dr. Dan's approval also, because he's the one who first pointed it out.
0: Well, you're never going to get his approval. He's
1: a dick.
0: He's a dick.
2: I approve of everything.
0: So
3: Except the sock, this mic sock. That's like, I mean.
0: What do you mean?
3: It looks giant. What happened to the other one?
0: It looks beautiful.
3: It does look beautiful.
0: And it's and the logo looks great. We all got matching. It looks like you might need a new one. So, I mean, yours is getting a little worn out. Seth doesn't really run his microphone so that it's the logo. You can see the logo very much, but it looks like his logo still got a little bit of life left to it. Dan,
3: small one had a very bright white logo, and
0: I mean, it looks great.
3: We were trying not to overwhelm the mic.
0: Oh, you're mad because it takes away from a little bit of your goldness.
3: That's why I pulled it off and made it like a reservoir tip.
0: Oh, you got like a it's a prophylactic.
3: Yes, yeah. I have room for any accumulation.
0: Okay, perfect. Let's hope that there's not a pinhole in the deal. This is a girl that is she the meteorologist or is she just a host?
1: I believe she's just an anchor.
0: Carissa Codell from the Fox affiliate in Springfield, Missouri, and she's kind of a bigger girl, but she's cute. And she reads comments, I think probably left on her Twitter as part of a segment.
4: These look like Reddit.
0: Yeah. Yeah, listen, sweetheart.
4: Reddit doesn't do the thumbs up, thumbs down, but this does look like it.
0: Here's what I don't understand
1: YouTube.
0: About Reddit.
4: YouTube, okay.
0: Here's what I don't understand about Reddit. How are they allowed to say the things that they can... I mean, they dox people, they SWAT people, they pit people's... I mean, like...
3: It's the Wild West.
0: I know it's based out of San Francisco, I know that. But, like... Talk about hate speech and not necessarily opinion-based stuff. I don't know how they get away with it. I mean, X and Meta and Alphabet, and I mean, Instagram, none of the people.
4: Or you mean like how they monitor people and ban people and all that stuff?
0: Or how the government or, Donald Trump wants to shut down NBC because of Jimmy Kimmel. Has he read Reddit? I mean, that is the biggest gathering of hate I've ever... I mean, it's just all hate speech. There's nothing good about it.
4: Well, there are parts of it where people do get together that enjoy things and there's threads about it and all that, which I learned about.
0: But there's also a lot of it, probably over half of it, is to hate on something.
4: Yes.
0: And they take hate and doxing... And their opinions to a whole nother level. I don't know how they get away with it, and I don't know how advertisers.
3: And they're a real company now. Yeah, they're not like just some like tiny little company. I mean, they've been around for a while. They've got some real estate
0: in
3: the market.
0: I think they're actually a publicly traded company now. I think they're a publicly traded company now.
3: It changes when someone sues, Bubba. That's what happens. It takes someone having the balls to sue them for something they said, and then all of a sudden watch how they do a 180.
0: And if you complain about something...
3: They don't care.
0: They tell you, if you complain again, we're going to lock up your account. So they literally can, like, give out somebody's personal address. You complain, hey, they've given out my personal address. And they tell you they have the right to do that. And Pac-Sand, if you complain again, we're blocking you.
3: Nice.
0: I'm like, what?
3: Again, wait till someone successfully sues them, and then they'll change.
1: Yeah, their stock price is
5: honest.
1: Up.
0: What?
1: Their stock price is up pretty big the last couple of weeks.
0: Yeah, the hate. I mean, it's a gathering of hate. Hate always wins.
3: And they're American owned.
0: Yes, American owned, based out of San Francisco. the original guy who started it got left, and some chick was the CEO, and she put all these new systems and stuff, and Reddit got her thrown out. So her own place that she was the CEO hated her so much that they got her thrown out and the original guy back in. That's how toxic this place is.

0: So, yeah. Anyway, Lummy, this is the, is it, what'd you say her name was?
1: Carissa.
0: Carissa.
2: The fiddler crab.
0: Why do you call her the fiddler crab?
2: Her left arm's a lot bigger than her right arm.
3: Like Dr. Dan, can you leave her some comments? Maybe she can read them.
2: Can I do what?
3: Leave her comments.
2: Okay.
0: So she'll say, I'm a plastic. Yeah. No, you know what, Dan? I think you should stay above the fray.
2: I'm going to stay out of this one.
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0: She's sexy thick. She's thick. She's thicklicious, like Dan would say. Sexy thick.
6: Five.
7: No, this is a night at 5:30.
2: This is a little fart right here.
0: And let me, here's the deal. I was thinking about leaning into our hate, but our hate goes so deep and is so hateful that I think it would end up just
3: one segment and that's it.
0: Yeah, or it would destroy the show.
2: And that's a pretty dress. I mean, she's lovely. She's just, you know, she's just a little
0: thick. She looks better when she covers up a little bit. Mm. Leaves a little bit to the a little bit to the imagination.
2: She should be doing Ozempic commercials.
0: Here we go.
8: Damn, girl, I want you to put a hurtin' on me like you do those midnight snacks.
0: Man, this really, for a girl to lean into the hate really is pretty cool.
1: Well, especially to put this on the news, which normally, even though morning shows, you know, kind of get a little bit more like the leeway with what the content they do.
0: A little bit more, you know, a little bit more liberty of being kind of going off script a little bit. Right? Morning shows tend to be a little less structured where they have some impromptu time. And I like the fact that she's a woman who most women are very, very sensitive to reading, you know, comments about them, and she's leaning into it, and I think it's a great segment.
8: I don't think I will. I ain't never worked as hard as them ankles. Ladies, if your man doesn't work harder than your ankles, get another one. I'm so sorry. What happened to just, you look nice? I'm not going to read that. No, you're right.
0: She's like the only fat nine I've ever seen. See, I think she should read that. She's saying she may not read it.
8: She's like the only.
0: Oh, okay, I guess she is. Maybe there was another one, Lummy.
2: No, she said if someone said that she's nice, that she wouldn't read that one because it's a pleasant one. She's only reading the negative funny ones.
0: Okay, all right.
8: I'm not going to read that. No, you're right. She's like the only fat nine I've ever seen. I'm rare. That's what I get out of that. Why have fake news when you can have cake news? Yeah, if I could be a cake, what cake would I be? I guess leave a comment.
2: A wedding cake.
8: No, maybe don't. I don't think so. No, well, we'll see what people come up with, I guess. I don't know. I'm kind of scared.
0: Let's see if we could keep, you know, maybe follow her. And when she does these every, I mean, I love the segment.
3: Okay.
0: I love the segment. So yesterday it was Ric Flair was on a podcast and he talked about his opinion on what killed Hulk Hogan. And all along during this Hogan drama, when Hogan was in the hospital, out of the hospital, complications from a neck surgery, cardiac arrest, just, you know, we kind of were credited, not more more hated on and scrutinized for some of the things that we were alleging were going down, that the family, I'm just going to say the family, wasn't necessarily reporting. We were getting information that was not available anywhere else. And to our credit, which nobody wants to give us any credit for, we were very accurate. Very, very accurate in the information we were getting. That caused a crap storm in itself. And we speculated that he potentially died from getting, we had learned that his pain management doctor, Dr. Fitzgerald, is that his name?
3: Yes, Fitzgerald.
0: Dr. Fitzgerald, who, by the way, has been investigated by the DEA, has been, I think, at one time had his prescription writing privileges taken away. I don't know that to be true, but I think I heard that. Again, don't know it to be true. I think, and again, we'd have to research it, that somebody may have actually died from a prescription overdose under his care. Again, I don't know that to be true, but I think I remember reading that. And so we come to find out that this guy hadn't given Hogan any opioids or pain pills for well over a year. And so, you know, you Dan, being a doctor and knowing how this pain pill game is played, it's played so close to the chest nowadays compared to what it used to be. The Wild West used to be where Florida was actually the pill mill capital of the United States of America. We had literally pain management clinics in almost every strip mall you could find, usually yeah. within, like, usually with an Indian descent doctor.
2: No.
0: Okay, I'm sorry, but it was
2: all of them.
0: Okay.
2: It was all the ones in that business. They were Spanish, they were Indian, they were white. There was all of them.
0: All right. You know what? I stand corrected. Thank you for the correction. But not a doctor that had a brick and mortar office and had laser machines and a staff like Dan, you know, like Halprin, and just, you know,
2: and
0: really
2: doing surgery that justifies narcotics.
0: Right. Meaning, like, you know, doing procedures that would justify why you would give a guy, you know, 36 Percocets. But, I mean, these pill mills were doing, on my Bubba podcast one-on-ones, Lummy, I had one guy that would get 240 with two refills, and he was working five different doctors.
2: Yeah, I said there was a problem. But they overcorrected it.
0: And so the pill, the opioid pain pill deal now is so highly regulated that even a guy like Dr. Diaco that could do, he could get a girl in there or a guy in there that needed a tummy tuck, that needed a, you know, a leg lift, that needed, you know, a breast augmentation, that needed, you know, a person like that's lost a lot of weight where you're actually, you know, Dan, taking a lot of skin away, mm-hmm. and they have, you know, 6 to 8 blood grenades that are tied in to suck. Yeah.
2: That person needs narcotics.
0: And that person probably, if we were to be intellectually honest, probably needs 36 pain pills with maybe a refill.
2: Mm-hmm.
0: That's what that person needs.
2: Absolutely.
0: And Dan can't do that. Dan, a legitimate doctor who could say, just look at this woman. She's got 8 blood grenades stitched into her body that's producing, I don't know how many cc's of what's that fluid that's coming out of you, Dan?
2: Serosanguinous fluid. It's the yellow, right. Red, pink stuff.
0: They're telling Dan, I don't care if you chop a guy's arm off and re-sew it back onto his body. You can only give 24 Percocets with no refills, and the only way he can get a refill is to come into your office and personally see you, and you're going to have to write it down on a piece of paper, triple net, so that I get a copy, you got a copy, and the DEA gets a copy. And then you're going to be given a DEA number that's traceable in this new system that we got. So it's gone, you know, really there's people that really need pain pills that have had major surgeries that are not, that this has hurt the most.
2: So, Baba, you mentioned this yesterday when I was, after I had left, I heard it on the radio as I was driving to court. The system, and it's called the E4 system. And so before I'm allowed to prescribe a narcotic, I have to plug the name into this system, which is a database.
0: You mean the name of the person?
2: Right. And it gives me every prescription they've had in the last 3 years.
0: Okay. And that's step one. And you look there to see if they're doctor shopping or not.
2: Correct.
0: And if they've just are your patient and they, you know, the last thing they got was a Z-Pak from their general physician, you can proceed to give them now an opiate-based pain pill.
2: Yep.
0: And then from that point, everything you write moving forward, pain pill-wise, is being monitored.
2: It's on that system. And then the pharmacists won't fill them. If you put too many on a script, they'll say, nope, won't do it.
0: So
2: They're the gatekeeper now, and they didn't used to be.
0: We speculated with Dan that Hogan, after he got out of the hospital, now when you're in the hospital and you got the morphine drip and you know they'll give you everything you need to keep you comfortable, and you're in a hospital, and listen, the rules are way different when you are admitted into a trauma center or a, you know, critical care center or a, you know, a back surgery center or Morton Plant or Tampa General. You know, Dan, at that point, I think the rules are off. If they need to give you a morphine drip or they need to give you, you know, however many Vicodins or Percocet, whatever, you know, I don't think they keep, I mean, they still keep score, but you can readily get that at the hospital, right?
2: Mm-hmm. Mm-hmm.
0: But the minute you leave that hospital to go home and your general physician is no longer doling out, you know, Percocets and and Vicodin like he used to, you now have been sent home with a minuscule prescription, maybe 12, maybe 24.
2: Yeah, and a page of instructions on how to do breathing exercises. Like, that's going to actually help your problem.
0: And
2: it's ridiculous.
0: And so, you know, I can say, well, Ric Flair alleges that street drugs killed Hogan. I can say street drugs, along with the newly revamped system, killed Hogan.
2: Yep. No, I agree, Bubba. I agree.
0: He wouldn't have to have gone out, allegedly, if this did happen, according to Ric Flair. These are not my words. These are not my words today. Now, I speculated this a long time ago, and it looks like I was right. We collectively as a show were right. Only our opinions as to how Terry potentially died were validated by Ric Flair yesterday. It made TMZ as well. And now, just because I know that this is a current lawsuit and a medical mal that they're trying to walk this back, I don't know who. I guess Sky, Terry's lovely ex-widowed wife, potentially, and this is not my opinion, this has been reported that Sky got upset on what Ric said, and Rick's now walking it back.
3: Yeah, I sent you a news or a TMZ of her response.
2: Is she that powerful?
3: When's it really response?
2: Is she that powerful?
0: Oh, I think that
1: well, I mean, anybody, Flair was probably drunk, and I mean, then he's probably getting, you know, called on, you know, what he said. He probably doesn't remember, so I mean, that might be part of it.
0: Yeah, I mean, you could at least, you know what, Seth? You could at least blame that, couldn't you? I mean, you know, you could at least, because he was slurring, and, you know, but you could at least go there.
2: But he slurs when he doesn't drink. He's got a little bit of a speech impediment, I think.
0: Here is what he said yesterday.
6: Another wrestler, another Mount Rushmore type legend, who resided in the Tampa area, Hulk Hogan, passed away.
9: I talked to him the day before he died. I shouldn't say this, but...
0: Let me be interested if somebody could take a picture of that can and see what that actually is. And I'm sure it's one of those seltzer...
2: Celsius?
0: You know, no, well, something with...
2: alcohol? Like a hard cider seltzer?
0: You know, let me, you know, somebody could probably take a picture of that and superimpose what, because this looks
1: like a new Four Loko.
0: Well, no, but this kind of looks like the nutritional part of whatever he's drinking. You know, this looks like the, which could potentially show you if it's an alcoholic drink or it's just an energy drink.
2: Yeah. I like how the interviewer decided to match his underwear to Ric Flair's pants. You can see right up to his crotch.
1: Lemmy and I, well, we didn't talk about it on the air because we didn't want to derail it yesterday, but Lemmy and I were talking about that. You can see right up this guy's shorts, and his bulge is tremendous, and the shorts the whole time.
0: Maybe that's what he's looking for.
1: It's got a million views. I mean, it's they clearly know what they're doing.
6: More type legend. Who reside in the Tampa area, Hulk Hogan.
0: This has got a million views?
1: Yes.
0: Man, we should have a million views on ours because we're the ones that uncovered this real time as it happened. And Lemmy, you know what we were? You know what happened to us? We were thrown in the bad guy pile.
3: That's right.
0: Bubba's looking for attention. Bubba's still trying to ride the coattails of Hogan. How about Bubba?
2: Nailed it.
0: Nailed it. How about that?
1: You're the beacon of truth. Away.
0: I mean, we were getting great intel. And then I just put I know Hogan. Been with him for I was his best friend for 15 years, and I know that when they would send him home, he needed his pain pills. And when he ran out of his pain pills, he got more pain pills. However way he did it.
1: Dude, that's got to be exhausting.
0: And I got to tell you, I was part of, and I don't know if this I don't think I can get in trouble, but Dan, I was at this is, we're talking about like, you know, 2003, 2004, so 21 years ago, you know, I was the guy that went out and got him for him.
9: I talked to him the day before he died. I shouldn't say this, but...
1: I'm drunk.
9: What killed him was street drugs. When the doctor wouldn't prescribe anymore, he was in so much pain. Then he had that neck surgery, and it got infected. So back in the hospital, mentioned 10 back surgeries, two knees, two hips, all this, and then when the doctor would not prescribe any more pain medicine.
0: Lemmy, just like we reported.
3: Yep, exactly.
9: He just couldn't do it in all due conscience, right?
6: Yeah.
9: So they went and got the drugs off the street.
0: Mm-hmm. So here's the deal. Let me stop it there. Not mentioning any names, but I know the investigation's not closed. From the Clearwater PD, don't you think it's very instrumental, even though that person, whomever it may be, was only doing what Terry asked him to do, they still were committing an illicit act?
2: Yes, just like the ketamine queen. She was being asked for ketamine. You can't. That's not a defense.
0: I know what I'm saying, though, is...
2: Unless you're in the military.
0: What I'm saying, though, Dan, is like... I'm not going to mention any names at all, but one could speculate who is part of his inner circle that would be trusted with that task. And
1: the Million Dollar Man?
0: Virgil, I guess.
1: Oh, no.
0: Virgil did it.
1: Oh, no.
0: Virgil did it, and then he had a booth outside Hogan's Hangout. No, but so listen, that task in itself, I had that task at one time.
1: Was it? Did it pay well?
0: No, you're just doing it for a friend.
1: Oh, man.
0: But I knew the stuff that I got wasn't stepped on. And so, you know, what you think, there's going to be probably a if this went down the way, and I have to choose my words carefully here, if this went down the way Rick says it went down, which I just played it, if it went down that way, and I think it's

0: that were filled at CVS and they knew they were, but drugs that they probably got. Let me, I'm looking into this so much that, hold on, I have to be careful and I might have to meet with my counsel, but I've been told the drug dealer's name.
1: Oh. Ooh.
2: Skippy.
0: Skippy. Well, just, and you know what, Seth? It's not Skippy, but I'm going to use Skippy for just, for.
2: All right, well,
0: for,
2: don't be putting for, Skippy out. I mean, there's a lot of good Skippy drug dealers out there. I don't want to get caught up in this.
0: How about just Skippy Jones?
2: Skippy, he's good, yeah.
0: Skippy Jones.
2: That works.
0: So I know the name of the drug dealer, Skippy Jones, that I don't know. Who, now, here's the thing. This is where I kind of feel for somebody, because somebody is going to take a big hit for this. If you're the guy that Hogan trusted, you think you're doing just like I thought 21 years ago when I went out and got some, but I knew mine were clean. You're going out and you're helping your buddy. You're helping your you know, a person that you love. You're helping him.
3: But are you helping him?
0: Well, I mean,
3: you just killed him.
0: He just, well, Dan, let me, that's not your mindset, obviously.
3: But the Hogan, recklessness of the method of help.
0: We're getting down that path. You're just skipping ahead a little
3: bit. Oh, I'm sorry. I wasn't
0: so
3: trying to do that.
0: So if you're whoever it was, which I would have to say would have to be part of a very trusted small circle.
3: Yes.
0: And Hogan tells, you know, who, you know, anonymous person A or trusted person A, brother. I need some Pizzurks. Bad, brother.
3: Call Skippy
0: Peanut Butter Jones. Okay. So you, as one of Hogan's most trusted people, inner circle, would do anything for him, as all of us that have loved him and been his guy, and that list is not that lengthy. You go out to Skippy Peanut Butter Jones and you say, Skippy, yeah, what do you got for pain? Do you got any perks? Do you got any Vicks? Do you got any, you know, what do you got? Oxycodones, what do you got? He goes, well, listen, I can sell you, you know, 50 Percocets. Okay, I'll take them. You bring them back to, no, Skippy Peanut Butter Jones didn't get those 50 Percocets from Walgreens.
2: Did Skippy know who they were for?
0: Well, yeah.
1: Do you receive?
3: Yeah.
0: Probably.
3: Yeah. Because it's probably not the first time.
0: No. So I would say, in my opinion, Skippy Peanut Butter Jones probably does know who they're for.
2: Okay.
0: And so Skippy Peanut Butter Jones didn't get these illicit opioids from a reputable place. Skippy Peanut Butter Jones got him from, you know,
3: a Venezuelan drug boat.
0: Johnny V. Johnny V.
3: Don't mind the burn marks on him.
0: He got him from Johnny V, who sneaked him through Miami and got him up to Clearwater. So here you are, trusted person of Hogan's inner circle. You come back and you're like, Terry, I got you 50, buddy. Oh, great. That'll last like 5 days. But still, I'm just telling you, great purse. Great. You give them to him, or you give them to whoever.
3: A caretaker, per se, perhaps.
0: So trusted person A, the best case scenario would be handed him right to Hogan. Now, this is just strictly my opinion, but we've already walked this dog down the road before. The best case scenario for trusted person Jones, trusted person of Hogan's inner circle, is he handed them to Terry. Terry dispensed them himself. Terry knew when to take them, you know, et cetera, et cetera. Now,
2: did he?
0: He now more people might be involved if trusted person of Hogan's inner circle handed them off to another person in Hogan's trusted circle to say, I got 50 of them. Give them to Hogan as he needs them, as he calls for them, or as he asks for them, as he's laying in his recliner. It's like, oh, my God, I need a Pizzurk or a Vizike immediately.

0: So the more people, Dan, and I'm not alleging that there was one person or 15 people in this scenario, and I don't even know this scenario exists, but I have speculated, but the more people that touched those or administered them or had anything to do with getting them to Terry's El Dorado home and in his mouth, I would assume could potentially be liable.
1: The whole chain is liable, Bubba.
0: And you know who the cops really want?
1: Who?
0: Skippy Peanut Butter Jones.
1: Do they?
0: I don't know. I mean, the ketamine queen took a hit.
1: Sure did.
0: She wasn't the one that actually gave them to Matthew Perry.
1: No, but she gave supplied them.
0: But she supplied Matthew Perry's handler.
1: Part of the chain.
0: And so with this particular scenario, and I don't know that this is the way it went, but... You know, Skippy Peanut Butter Jones has him, gives him to trusted person of Terry Bollea. And at this point, you think you're doing, you know, Terry a solid. And those may have been, well, I mean, we know he died of a cardiac arrest. They know that Narcan did not have an effect on him at all. And here's what we do know is that his best friend... In life, at that point, one of his top five friends in life was the guy that just said right?
2: Yeah.
1: Yep.
0: So this isn't Bubba, you know, trying to unearth our opinions of when we said them. This is from last Friday?
2: Yes.
0: Last Friday, and it's got over 1 million views, and it comes not from Bubba Clem, who's trying to ride Terry's coattails for more stardom and just cause more havoc. No, I didn't bring this up. I haven't brought a Hogan situation up, and I don't know how long.
1: At least a day or two.
3: You're dick. What killed him? Street drugs.
0: That wasn't Bubba Clem who's trying to promote his video killed the radio star.
4: Which is available
0: on Apple, Amazon, and or Google.
2: And it's not like Ric Flair's listening to you or talking to you.
1: Bubba, can I say a couple things here?
0: Please.
1: Number one is that Ric Flair saying that, you're right, he's an authority, he's a friend, he's in the inner circle, he knows what Hogan's done for the last 20 years, and I believe that's really what Ric Flair feels. I believe that Ric Flair was thinking that he was being truthful at the time, and anything he says subsequent is him trying to just cover his ass. Number two, you have seen this, and I have suffered from this. And that is, when you get a VIP, you end up breaking your own rules sometimes. And I'm not trying to blame anyone except for human nature. When Conrad Murray killed Michael Jackson, he was like, I'm Michael Jackson's doctor. That's a great thing to be. I mean, I was on Hogan Knows Best when I was giving him Botox and doing lasers and stuff like that. You tend to sort of, you lessen your threshold of caution because you have this big shot VIP there that you want to be friends with, you want to be nice to, you want to say yes, yes, yes, yes, yes. But sometimes people overdo that to their own detriment.
0: Much like
1: everyone that's been associated.
0: Much like the doctor Fitzgerald that got himself in trouble for,
1: you over-prescribing.
0: Know, over-prescribing.
1: Right. And Hogan's not a normal human being. He was a massive man with a giant head that has been taking narcotics for decades and had a unique tolerance to those drugs. But here's the third thing.
0: Tolerance to... Those drugs, tolerance to drugs that are what they are, meaning tolerance to drugs that have not been stepped on, have not been cut, drugs that are legitimately
1: pure drugs. He knew how to dosage. He knew how to titrate.
0: Legitimate Vicodin, legitimate Soma.
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1: Injury and the phrenic nerve injury. And so now, the one thing that made him a badass, because he was still big, but he couldn't move, but he could still talk. He couldn't talk. He couldn't cut a promo anymore.
0: He couldn't talk.
1: So do you think that, you know, when Samson loses his strength, he wants to commit suicide? I mean, this could have been like, now he's all jacked up, he can't talk, he's in pain. There's an argument that maybe he wanted to kill himself.
0: No.
1: You don't think so?
0: No. No way.
1: Zero chance.
0: Zero chance.
1: Really?
0: Zero.
1: I think it's more than zero.
0: Zero. Zero chance.
1: Really?
0: Zero chance.
1: He's too narcissistic to want to kill himself?
0: Yep. Zero chance. Zero chance.
1: Okay.
3: I shouldn't say this, but what killed him was street drugs. When the doctor wouldn't prescribe anymore, he was in so much pain. Then he had that neck surgery, and it got infected. So back in the hospital, imagine 10 back surgeries, 2 knees, 2 hips, all this. And then when the doctor would not prescribe any more pain medicine, they just couldn't do it in all due conscience, right?
7: Yeah.
3: So they went and got the drugs off the street.
0: They went and got the drugs off the street.
7: Mm-hmm.
3: His body just said, you know what? Bingo. I can't do it anymore.
7: Yeah.
3: Sad.
7: That's terrible.
0: Now, let me,
2: By the way, that drink is the Ric Flair, energy drink.
1: Is it really? He's promoting his own drink?
2: Yeah.
1: He should have turned it around, dumbass.
2: He did. Yeah. They turned it around.
1: Oh, did they?
2: Yeah, that's why.
0: So this is TMZ. Hulk Hogan's widow denies Ric Flair's claim street drugs didn't kill the WWE legend. Ric Flair's shocking claim that street drugs killed Hulk Hogan is simply not true. This, according to wrestling legend widow, the wrestling legend's widow, who tells TMZ Sports the Nature Boy was fed some bad info. Haven't we heard that before?
2: First time you reported it.
0: Flair recently addressed Hogan's death on the Double Coverage podcast, where he stated that he spoke with Hulk the day before he passed, before his deteriorating health. Flair claimed Hogan's doctor stopped prescribing him pain medication to combat his numerous wrestling injuries, so he resorted to unorthodox measures to deal with his suffering. When Hogan's widow, Sky, was asked about Flair's comments, she said, point blank, that didn't happen at all.
8: Are you suffering from pain at that point? Or are you suffering from, like, withdrawals?
0: Pain. They sent him home, and he was still in an excruciating pain, and he couldn't talk. Sky, who also denied Flair spoke to Hulk the day before his death, went on to say that the icon was under constant care of the Morton Plant Hospital in Florida. So the NH had to NH had to have been either misinformed or misunderstood. Sky said the only changes to Hogan's medication came following his next procedure to ensure whatever he was taking did not impact his lungs. We spoke to 2 other family sources. It's easy to figure out who it could have been about Flair's claims, and they both stated it was completely untrue as well. The family isn't pissed at Flair. They know he was one of Hogan's closest buddies and didn't mean any harm with his words, but they wanted to make sure that he got this one wrong. TMZ Sports broke the story. Hogan died at 71, blah, blah, blah, blah, blah. As previously reported, Sky was planning to file a malpractice lawsuit over Hogan's death back in August, although it's been unclear if it's still in the works. I can tell you she was granted, from what I've been told and read, and I think it's true.
2: Yeah, it's only the 90 days.
0: She was given a 90-day extension, which I think that expires January 3rd, potentially, into researching the ins and outs of a medical malpractice suit. And so here's what I was saying a little bit ago, and that is a person, if this went down the way Rick said it did, although the family says it did not, I appreciate that, but anybody that could potentially have provided these stepped on, or as Ric Flair would call it, street drugs, could be potentially facing some serious, serious charges. And so I would think that everybody would gather the wagons and try to cover their ass. And the one thing that I think is going to get everybody off the hook is this. And Dan, you can help me walk through this. Supposedly, the top

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1: You know the other smoking guns I have that I haven't even brought up because
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1: 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Writing myself off the will never meant I don't love my dad. I didn't fight for my dad. Writing myself off the will meant there was somebody there.
2: We went through that.
1: Very scary, and it turns out they still are.
2: I went through that.
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2: All right, Lasker, let me shut him up. We're on the air now. He's over there flapping his gum. Welcome.
6: Woo! What did you say? Well done.
2: Wednesday, June 10. I think this is the anniversary of when I started B96. I think it was June 10th, 1989, when I started B96 in Chicago. Left San Antonio. Didn't get fired. Left. And then went to Chicago to do nights 6 to 10 on B96. That lasted until about March of the next year. Then I got fired, went to Philly, fired, Orlando, fired, back to Chicago, fired, Milwaukee, fired, then the Power Pig.
6: Why did you leave?
2: Because, you know, San Antonio was market 36, and they were paying me, you know, $46,000, and Chicago was market 3, and they offered me $90,000, and I'm on a bigger market.
6: See, like, reason.
2: So, like, you know, radio's a lot like kind of, I hate to say, somewhat similar to like minor league baseball and the fact that like you got to get into a top 20 market to make the bigs. I guess, at the end of the day, I mean, there's approximately 30, 31, 32 teams in all sanctioning bodies. I think NBA, NFL, NHL, Major League Baseball, I think they all have around 30, 31 teams.
7: Yes.
2: And so that would be probably considered the majors, and anything next, you know, like San Antonio, Indianapolis, Cincinnati, they would be considered like AAA, and then like Grand Rapids, Green Bay, you know, Ocala, Gainesville, smaller markets like that, they would be like double A ball, and then single A ball would be like Terre Haute. You know, small little. I think Terre Haute was market 264.
7: Oh, wow.
2: Or something like that. So, yeah, I went market 264 to Grand Rapids, which was market like, I think, 70, to San Antonio, which was market 36, to Chicago, market 3, to Philly, market 7, to Orlando, market 29, then back to Chicago, market 3, then to Milwaukee, market like 28, then Tampa, which I've been now, you know, since 1992, market 18.
7: And Gene, also, you asked him why he left. Wouldn't you rather be in Chicago in the 80s than San Antonio?
6: Yeah. I wouldn't want to be anywhere up there. But,
2: but let me tell you this. The reason why I left San Antonio, Gene, is because white people are the minority, and Mexicans and Hispanic people are the majority, and there's a big language barrier.
6: Nobody wouldn't listen to your straight voice.
2: Well, yeah, kind of, yeah. And my competition, I mentioned this about a month ago. His name was, he was on KITY, Kitty, and I was on KTFM, and, you know, he was called Rick the Stick. Well, you know, when I would go into a market, what's the first thing I did?
7: Go after their guy.
2: They usually brought me in because they were getting their ass kicked by some dude. And then I came in and just instantaneously made fun of them. Like, for instance, you know, my competition in Grand Rapids was Danny Douglas. And then my competition in San Antonio was Rick the Stick. And then my competition at B96 was Alan Cable. And then my competition in Philadelphia, I don't know who my competition, because I was doing afternoons. And then my competition in Orlando was Bartell. And then my competition in I think Milwaukee, but I was doing afternoons, so I didn't really get into big time radio wars when I was doing afternoons. I did afternoons on two different occasions, Philly and Milwaukee, and then I came down here and my competition was Q105, but I really didn't have it because I came in and within 90 days I was the king, so I really wasn't going to make fun of anybody. But when I was in San Antonio, Gene, here's the problem. Rick the Stick, he would do half of his show, he would do half of his talk break in Spanish. So he'd be like, K-I-T-U-I, Rick the Stick, then, that's right, only right here on K-I-T-Y. And so I'd be like, what did you say?
6: You don't know what he said.
2: Yeah, so then I'd be like, Bob Lovespunge, KTFM, Rick the Stick's big pussy. Rick the Dick's what he should be called. I'm telling you right now, Rick the Dick, if you want to meet me out, I'll fight you. Queen, of course, I always thought I was tough and stuff. I was really just fat. I'll fight you. I'll fight you right now, Rick the Stick. So then I'd be like, what did Rick the Stick say anything? Yeah, he said a bunch of stuff, but we don't know what he said.
6: That's funny.
2: So I brought this girl named Lori Flores in, who I ended up having. Yeah,
6: so she bilingual.
2: She was 18. She just turned 18.
6: Oh, she
2: now at that time in 1988, 89, I started KTFM. You know, January 1st of 89, I was only 24 years old.
7: Oh wow, yeah.
2: 23. I was only 23 years old. So, you know, me rolling up on an 18 at 23, rolling up on a just freshly legal 18 year old really isn't that big a deal.
7: No, plus you being a hot jock in Chicago.
2: Hot jock and flame throwing.
7: Yeah. I mean, in Chicago at 24, that's.
2: I was the night guy in Chicago at 24. Just slay it. And when you're a radio personality in different cities really, like Tampa's a radio city. You know, you got the likes of Jack Harris and Ron, and, you know, Scott Shannon and Cleveland Wheeler and Bubba the Love Sponge and some, you know, MJ. There's some very historic and very, you know, big franchises that came through Tampa. Very, you know, respected radio personalities. Well, Chicago, man, if you are a radio personality in Chicago, you are a star. That comes from, you know, Fred Winston, WLS, the Uncle Tommy, Jonathan Brandmeier, Kevin Matthews, Steve Dahl, Gary Meyer. You know, they were just Fred Winston. They were just.
6: Was Uncle Tommy black?
2: No, Uncle Tommy was Uncle Tommy was white. He was part of the WLS morning show.
6: He was allowed to have a name like that?
2: Yeah, Uncle Tommy.
6: Wow.
2: He was a white guy. He kind of looked like Nilla. He was real skinny. He was like he was the WLS morning guy, or he was the WLS like stunt guy. And so WLS in the morning, the big 89. It was just so when you're a radio personality in Chicago, man, the city just made you, like, you were a star. You had limo and car service to every one of your gigs. Like you were the bomb. So I left. Here I am in San Antonio. One of my only two or three jobs I didn't get fired from. So I didn't get fired from 103 PFR, got fired from Grand Rapids, left San Antonio on my own, then got fired from Chicago, got fired from Philly, got fired from Milwaukee, got fired from Chicago again, got fired from Orlando, so then went to the Power Pig, didn't get fired from the Power Pig, then... There's only been three jobs. I mean, I don't think I've ever been fired. I think I've been fired from the rest of them. Got fired from 98 Rock. Got fired from 102.5 The Bone. Got fired from Bubba 98.7.
7: Serious, you didn't really get fired.
2: No,
7: right?
2: No, I didn't get fired.
7: Yeah.
2: Well, I mean, they didn't renew my contract, but I didn't get fired. Like, I worked through my contract. So, anyway, I don't know what we were talking about, but... Oh, today is the... So, I started Chicago, I think, June... Right around June 10th, 1989, June 10th-ish, 1989 is when I started Chicago. And when I first got there, I instantaneously got a big apartment like on the 53rd floor right off of McClurg Court. And then the taste of Chicago is heard in Grant is held in Grant Park. So like that first Saturday, I'm already in the B96, you know, station van down in Chicago at Grant Park at the Taste of Chicago Food Festival, and you know, nobody knew who I was. I'd only been there a week, So, but I was just like, wow, I'm in Chicago. Phew, this is pretty cool. So,
8: your station was on the 53rd floor?
2: No, no, my apartment was.
8: What?
2: Yeah.
7: Pimp.
8: So you had to ride an elevator every single day to get up and down.
2: Yeah, but you don't understand, man. As soon as you open up my door, you could see Navy Pier.
8: I don't want to see nothing that high.
2: And Lake Michigan. And, like, man, Gene, I've lived in two places in my lifetime that instantaneously made girl takes their panties off the minute they walk in your house. My apartment in Chicago and my big house in Tierra Verde. The minute they walked in, you knew you were getting some ass. especially my place in Tierra Verde. When remember, Gene, when you first walk in, and then I had that that 600 gallon salt water, Bass Pro Shop.
8: I went to his house one time, and a dude is swimming in the fish tank fixing rocks.
2: Yeah,
8: I'm doing. You got a dude in your fish tank.
2: That was the only so I had to get this little guy, like this little dude, and he, specifically cleaned. Now this is 1999, 2000 when I finally moved into that house. This is way before Bass Pro Shops and stuff, where people would actually, like at Bass Pro Shops, they have a full time person that does nothing but get into their aquariums and clean them. Well, I had to have this guy come once a month and actually get in the aquarium and clean it in order to be able to clean it efficiently. And
8: but like every month you added more coral.
2: Well, you tried, but it got to the point where you were maxed out on the coral, and fish, saltwater fish, these exotic fish, they sometimes would be $300 and $400 for one fish.
8: And they fight each other sometimes.
2: And my guy who was my fish guy, my aquarium guy, who's, I think, committed suicide a few years ago, he would be pushing. See, he made money on these fish. Yeah. He'd go down to the fish broker, the exotic fish broker, and pay like $100 for this fish and charge me $3 for it. And I had like a puffer fish. I had a little mini shark.
7: You had all the badass fish.
2: No, I did. And I probably had $4,000 in fish. Jeez. And then they'd get this thing called the ick, which means they get sick, and they get these like little barnacles on them, and it kills them. And so like you'd have to make sure your fish stayed healthy and didn't get the ick. And the way that they didn't get the ick is that you kept your tank extra clean. Hell, it was to run that tank full time, because they had to have a full time pump, a full time chiller, full time lights, all this kind of stuff. It was about $800. Well, with cleaning, it was about $1,500 a month to keep that tank going. So I had it for about half the time I was there, and then I finally was like, "I'm done with this." And I had him build I took out the aquarium.
8: I thought you took the aquarium out because then when you had Heather and the second baby, you didn't want that nothing to happen.
2: Well,
8: like a break and.
2: No, I mean, it was never going to break,
7: but wasn't that the glass like super thick?
2: Yeah, the glass was like the kind of glass that you get like when you see go behind the bank teller and they're like, it's literally an inch and a half thick.
8: Oh, but Tizzy was a climber.
2: Yeah, no, nobody could ever got in there. I got rid of it, Gene, because it was $1,500 a month between electric and maintenance and things like that. And also, here's something I never told because I didn't want the owners who bought the house to know. But I didn't, when I poured the foundation, I didn't take into the fact that there was going to be a 650-gallon tank in that particular footprint on the concrete. And, Gene, it started to mess with the foundation.
8: Really?
2: Well, think
8: with
2: about
8: all
2: this.
8: All that piling that was there?
2: But think about this, Gene. It's 850 pounds in a footprint that's probably only, I don't know, maybe 8 feet by 6 feet. So you got what? It's 10 pounds. It's it was.
8: Yeah, you should have built something underneath.
2: Yeah, you should have extra rebarred in that area or something. And right. I didn't know that I was even
8: gonna,
2: when I was planning the house, I didn't think I was going to do aquarium. And as they're building the house, this ends up being a big bookshelf, and I'm like, Fabrizi, can I rip that bookshelf out and put and have a custom made tank? So my tank wasn't one that I could buy off the shelf. I had to have a tank maker come in, make the tank. At that time when I remember the girl, remember Hey Babe from Jacksonville?
8: Yeah.
2: That she was there when they were installing the tank. I had her down for the weekend. And then remember she fell in off the dock and got all those barnacle scrapes?
8: Yeah.
2: Yeah.
8: Y'all messed that leg up.
2: So anyway, Lummy, so I walk into the studio last night, probably about 6. sometimes I'll go over here and just make sure that all the air is off and Mach has got his area, you know, tightened up.
8: He does come over here and look at his cool stuff.
2: I did. And, you know, make it there, see what kind of progress we're making in the garage and just, you know, everything. We still got the glass to put in, and I turned the lights on. Now, when the lights are off right now, the overall lights, you can't really see the floor that well. But when you turn the, you know, our regular lights on, not our spot broadcasting lights, we keep this, you know, we keep it pretty dark except for we each individually have these big lights on us. But when you turn the regular lights on, you can see all the foot traffic that has, you know, and the guy.
8: It wasn't just me.
2: No. Actually, Lummy was the largest violator. So now.
8: Can I get a moment here of laughing at Lummy?
2: My driveway.
8: He blamed it on me.
2: My driveway is gravel.
7: You did do it, Gene.
8: I know I did. You didn't have to blame me.
2: Not yesterday you didn't.
8: No, not yesterday.
2: Friday you did. I had to mop it. I had to mop it on Friday because of you.
8: I tried to lie myself out of that. But it came from here to him and back to me.
7: Yeah, you're sitting on all the sand.
8: So I know.
2: When you walk on the driveway, it's white gravel. Well, I don't have enough rugs for people to shuffle their feet, and so like this whole when you turn the light on, it looked like. So I mopped it, and then I sent everybody a text, and I laid down some rugs in the garage, a big red carpet. I want you just to shuffle your feet the entire time you're walking down that red carpet runway, which, Lummy, is the red carpet that we used for the documentary gimmick.
7: Yeah,
8: I thought that.
2: Yep, so just shuffle your feet there, and then there's another rug right outside the studio. Give it a couple little wipes there, and then walk in, or I'm gonna do a no-shoe policy. I'm like, wear your socks. In here.
8: That's what I'm doing.
2: And I'm thinking about getting, you know, Lummy, we just ordered new slides, having Merch Crick give everybody a pair of slides.
8: Then name them and leave them at the door.
2: Put with a silver marker, put your name on them, leave them at the door. When you go outside to pee, put your slides on, you know, instead of your shoes, mm-hmm. Go pee, then come back in and put your slides right there at the doorstep.
8: So I was having me a grumpy day. Well, yesterday, and then I get that text about when you text me. I mean, you don't text me, hello, how you been?
2: It was very nice.
8: Doing good.
2: It wasn't mean.
8: My friend, nothing like that. Hey, make sure you wipe your feet when you come in the studio. I'm going. I look around, and I'm going like, well, I've got to figure out something to put on my feet. So I was going to take me two brand new silver garbage cans, I mean, regular garbage cans, and put my legs in either one that way I can hold the handles as I walk. Boom, boom, boom, boom, boom, with the cans on my feet and walk in the door. I thought I was being like racial profile.
2: I want everybody to know this is at 6:42 yesterday after I came in here and mopped. I just mopped on Friday because of everybody, and Lummy was the biggest. Like you wouldn't believe. Like it was like almost ghost traffic right to Lummy. So I sent Gene a nice text and tell me this is
8: it. It was nice, said, but it was just at the wrong time for me, man.
2: I said, please wipe your feet on the rugs outside of the studio before walking into the studio.
8: But see,
2: I said please.
8: I know, but your please simply amongst us means like you want us to crush our head.
2: No.
8: Yes.
2: No.
8: It seems like
2: Jim Tapp just texted me, said, remember when we went to Jacksonville and we raced for the weekend? We walked back into the house and the temperature, your chiller had failed.
8: Remember that?
2: And he said it was $7,000 of fish.
8: They were all floating.
2: Down the drain. Yeah.
7: Oh, my God.
8: Oh, no. Bubba had tears in his eyes because he had a shark.
2: Yeah.
8: That was a dude.
2: Well, it was a shark that I had got as a baby and it started to get bigger.
8: But he swam so cool, man. He like whipped through there, you know?
2: Yeah. Hi, you're on the air. Go ahead.
9: Bubba. Hey, man.
2: Hello.
9: I just want to tell you, Erica and your merch department, amazing.
2: Is it working? No, I don't have a dial tone.
7: You don't hear that?
2: I don't hear anything.
8: Yeah, you hear the dial tone in my ear.
2: Oh,
8: yeah.
2: Hold on. I didn't have the right... Maybe this guy's still there. No.
7: Oh, he was marking out to Erica.
8: Yeah, he was saying how much.
2: Call me
8: did
2: back.
8: A great job.
2: Call me back, buddy. I didn't have my something hit my program.
8: Here comes Macho. Maybe hit him, Macho.
2: No, I got it, Macho. I got it.
7: Yeah, he was saying how amazing the merch department is.
2: Hey,
7: yeah.
2: Buddy, did you just call a minute ago and I hung up on you?
9: Yeah, it's all good.
2: What's going on, bud?
9: Hey, man, I just want to let you know, Erica and your merch department, amazing. They don't get enough credit.
2: No, she doesn't. She, like, honest to God, as an order comes in. she will she will turn it around in 4 hours. I mean, like it's at the airport in 4 hours. I'm just telling you, she's just unbelievable.
9: But I also wanted to say, last week, I think it was Wednesday, you guys were talking about, you know, the LGBT stuff, and somebody made a joke about you being a pansexual because of the pan fried chicken.
6: I haven't thought of that all weekend.
9: Back in the day, when you had a restaurant up on 19 in Port Richey, you had Bubba Crunch Chicken. Yep. It was freaking the best chicken in town. And I can't get it anymore, and it drives me crazy.
2: Well, here's the deal. I need to know how to make it. I'm going to tell you how to make it. Okay, it's real simple, and it's kind of a trick. But you know, like if you get a chicken breast, you know what you usually do if you want to fry it or to, you know, to put some breading on it is you maybe put it into egg dip, like an egg dip. You know, you get an egg, crack it, you soak it, you flip flop it in some egg yolk to give it to, you know, a binding agent, and then you'll roll it in some breadcrumbs or some breading or stuff like that. So you do the same thing here, but you take Captain Crunch cereal. And you put it in a big 1 gallon Ziploc bag, and you take like a meat tenderizer.
6: How did you think of that?
2: I was through a culinary website. So you take Captain Crunch chicken, and you put it in a 1 gallon Ziploc freezer bag, and you take a meat tenderizer, and you pulverize that cereal so it's a real fine, you know, breadcrumb like, you know, texture, and then you wash it in your egg yolk, your chicken breast, and then you roll it around in the Captain Crunch chicken. That's your breading, and there that's Bubba Crunch chicken.
6: I'm making some of that today.
2: We gotta get some of that tonight. Yeah.
9: Hey, and one other thing before I go. You've been talking with Brooke and all the Hogan stuff. And has anyone thought that, like, okay, and maybe I'm way out of base, and if I am, then just hang up on me and tell me to go to hell. But, okay, so Sky is 47 years old, right? And Nick is 35 years old, and it seems like those two are the big conspiracy things going on. Like with Nick not telling Brooke about the video and stuff like that. You think there's some gimmick going on between them two?
2: Yes.
9: Yeah. That's what it seems like to me.
2: I'm not going to know anything about nothing. I'm not going to editorialize and get any further down that rabbit hole, but to answer your question, yes, I do.
9: Cool. All right, buddy. Hey, man. God bless. Love you.
2: See you later, buddy. So let me, a lot of people, all right, so arguably and self-admittedly, when we did the Bubba, the new, I think it's Bubba Army Fat Man Dunk 4s are being shipped as we speak.
7: Nice.
2: We should have those in about 2 weeks and be able to get those out to you ASAP. They're all pre-buy. We may have a few extra, a couple stragglers, you know, that we might put up on the website. Maybe not. But, you know, I did steal the Bubba Fat Man Dunk 1's idea from Trump. Remember Trump had the gold shoes?
7: Yeah.
2: Well, you know, I'm always thinking about what the average guy like Gene Lasker or the average guy like Big E or Captain Creamsicle. I try to think about kind of like, you know, what the, you know, Iggy, Creatine Travis, you know, New York Greg, Bob Cook.
7: Grouper Lips 25.
2: Big Red. You know, like what the average dude would, you know, would like whether it's a knife or whether it's a tactical bag or a backpack or a soft-sided cooler, you know, or what. I'm always trying to think about what the average guy would like as far as merchandise. You know, I think we're coming back out with some of those UV-protected, lightweight, like fishing outdoor landscaping shirts.
7: Oh, I love those things.
2: I think we reordered those.
7: Oh, good.
2: And so I am in the process of coming up with a Bubba Army watch.
6: A watch?
2: Yeah. And I got it from Trump. Now, my price is not going to be $500. This is the Trump watch, and it's $500. And they are nice. They're Rolex-like. They're the same density and measurements of a Rolex Daytona. The second hand doesn't tick. It sweeps. And I found the place that manufactured these.
7: Oh, nice.
2: Except I am not going for the 499 deal. I'm looking more towards like $60 retail. And so now, and the only difference is this. If it is, this is the big difference in price. And I don't think Bubba Army matters. What it matters is weight and that second hand doesn't tick, that it sweeps like a Rolex. I think that's what Bubba Army wants. I haven't got quite the design on it yet, but I'm finalizing it now. Merch Crick is finalizing it now. But it's going to be the same weight as a Donald Trump. It's going to be the same measurements, the same stainless steel band. It's going to have the Bubba Army logo instead of the Trump logo. It's going to be almost identical to this. Same weight, same second hand movement, same everything. And here's the $200 manufacturing difference. If it's battery powered, it's not cheap as hell, but it's 70% less than if it's not battery powered.
8: What?
2: Yes. If you got to put a battery in it, you know, and then that makes it far more economical than if it's like, you know, you just.
6: And you got to wind it.
2: You got to shake your hand. Shake, you know, like a real Rolex, you don't have to have. There's no battery. It's self moving.
6: Oh.
2: That mechanism in itself is about $200.
6: Oh, wow.
2: So I'm like, so I'm talking to the manufacturer. So I'm like, okay, so the second hand doesn't tick. It is the same size as the Trump watch, meaning it's practically this. It's modeled after the Rolex Daytona. Same weight. I don't want it's the difference of me charging $499 or $69.99.
8: But if you put it up for a while on the top of your dresser and you don't
2: it'll still run.
8: Yeah.
2: Yours will run. Mine will run.
8: The Trumpy one, you have to reset it and then shake the heck out of it.
2: So there's some advantages to having, you know, obviously it's a two.
6: Way better advantage.
2: That mechanism that takes it from being a battery to being self-winding and self-motion deal is $199 for that mechanism. And it's the only difference that causes this watch to be $499 or $69.99. And so I'm like, man, in full transparency, I'll just tell the Bubba Army what the difference is. We got a battery. They don't. It's identical in shape, in size, shape, dimensions, how heavy it is, everything, except ours is going to run on a battery, but you're going to save, I don't know, what's 500 minus 70?
6: Hey, what do them numbers do around there?
2: What do you mean numbers?
6: All the way around it. You see the 20, 30, 40. Right, well, what does that do?
2: Let's walk you through it, okay? What is this? What's this slash stand for?
6: Oh, for halfway for
2: 30 minutes past the hour.
6: Oh.
2: What does this slash stand for?
6: Okay, I get it now, but why? Why you put that on there?
2: It's just
6: somebody stupid?
2: Gene, that's just what Rolexes do.
6: And so Rolex tells you you're stupid.
2: We're copying. Yeah, I guess.
6: You're stupid, now, so here, we're going to write these numbers down.
2: Here are the different versions of Trump that he offers. Ours is going to be something similar to this right here.
7: Just clean, right? Just nice
6: so
7: and clean.
6: This is for the new society.
2: And it's going to be, I think it's going to be a lot like this, but I didn't get gold. I got stainless steel.
7: Oh, that'd be nice.
6: Oh, great.
2: So
6: yeah.
2: I don't even have a date. I'm not going to make you pre-buy them. I'm going to buy quite a bit of them, but not a lot. And then, you know, offer them for sale. I think the retail's coming in right now. If everything goes good, it looks like it's going to be $69.99, $70. And the only difference between your $70 watch and the $499 watch, it's the same manufacturer, is that yours will have a battery. And the Trumps are self, you know, winding slash based on movement, but your second hand's going to sweep like a Rolex. It's going to be the size of a Rolex. It's going to be the weight of a Rolex, and it's going to be a real. Because you know what, men. I think men still like. They may not wear it on the job site, but when they go out or they go out to dinner, a lot of guys still like to wear a watch.
7: Yeah.
2: Instead of looking at your phone all the time, a lot of guys still like to wear a watch, especially people that listen to our show, kind of old school. So I'm doing a watch.
7: Through all the different stuff you've done over the years, have you ever done a watch?
2: No.
7: Okay.
2: Never done a watch. Never done a watch.
8: Are you sure?
2: I've never done a
7: watch. That's what I thought,
8: too.
7: No.
8: I'm thinking I had a bubble.
2: I've done condoms.
7: You've done beepers?
2: I've done beepers.
8: Oh, that's right. I had a beeper.
2: But I've never done a watch.
8: Yep.
2: So congratulations to, I've never met him, but I would love to. He's not a Hoosier. I'm originally from Indiana, clear up until I was 18. Warsaw, Indiana, then started my radio broadcast career in Terre Haute, Indiana. I visit Indiana at least two times a year. He's from Indianapolis, was an all-pro punter.
7: He's from Pittsburgh, Pennsylvania.
2: I understand.
7: Pittsburgh, yeah.
2: But he's based out of Indianapolis now because he played his professional football career with the Colts. He was an all-pro kicker. He actually, and a punter, he actually wasn't a punter in college. I think he was a place kicker, and he lied during pro day that he could punt because he could.
7: Yeah.
2: And he ended up being one of the best punters ever. Like he was one of the most rugged punters ever. Bigger dude. Like he'd put an ass whipping on you. Usually the punter is the final guy to stop that guy from going 70 on you. And Pat McAfee would absolutely wallop you. One of his greatest plays of all time is when he recovered his own onside. He was an unbelievable player. He then he first started his radio career with Bob and Tom, just doing some call-ins as Pat McAfee, Indianapolis Colts kicker, because Bob and Tom are based out of Indy. And then he went on to do stand-up. He started honing a stand-up career and then got into broadcasting. And God, has since went on to, I mean, you know, he's right up there with Joe Rogan and every other, I mean, he's one of the upper echelon in broadcasting / content. He's a good dude.
7: The weird thing with him, not the weird thing, but I guess the good story with him is that he was trying to get into media after the NFL and everyone kept turning him away. So then he just said, well, whatever, I'm going to go do my own podcast.
2: And Indianapolis, like, you know, they have Dan Dockage, who used to play for Bobby Knight. And, you know, he was, I don't know if he's still in the sports talk arena within Indianapolis. But, you know, so Indianapolis has a history of getting former players on their various, you know, sports franchises, you know, radio wise. There's no reason in the world they couldn't have just folded Pat right on in. But he's like, screw you. I don't need terrestrial radio. I just need, you know, I'll start podcasting. He started building up his podcast. He's now everywhere.
7: Oh, yeah.
2: WWE, ESPN, Game Day. Like, he has the absolute it factor, and supposedly he just is now getting ready to sign a $60 million per year deal with ESPN.
8: Per year.
7: And you know the...
2: I couldn't be any happier for the dude. He's so talented. He has built an unbelievable infrastructure. And, as I'm probably gracefully going to bow out of creative content here in the next decade, this guy is the younger, you know, newer generation, you know, the next likes of Howard Stern and some of these big, huge Mount Rushmores of radio / content. And this guy is very much inching towards, you know, those type of accolades. This guy is real. I'm so proud of this guy. Never met him. Love to. Like maybe I don't know if Pat McAfee knows who I am. I don't know if Pat McAfee, you know, like respect some of the older generation like me that has done this craft for a long time. He could think I was just, you know, a joke.
8: He knows you.
2: But, yeah. You know, next time I go to Indianapolis, I would love, like all of us radio geeks do, you know, to meet the guy, you know, see his facility. I don't want to go on the air. No, I'm not asking to be on the air. I'd just really like to meet the guy, shake his hand and say, man, from one of the old timers to one of the guys that, you know, are doing it new, God bless you, my friend. You're killing it. Godspeed, my friend.
8: Hey, man. He looks like Brett Favre.
2: In this particular picture, he does.
7: Yeah.
2: Kind of does. Let me, you know what? See if you can get a hold of McAfee's people.
7: One of our listeners.
2: Tell them how much I respect the guy. Good dude, man.
7: Yeah, I'll take the sound and send it to him.
2: Perfect.
10: Mission accomplished.
11: Sure.
10: Another segment failed. More of the Bubba the Love Sponge Show after this.

0: Yeah, I recognize that. Before you said that, I recognize the shell.
1: So he puts that on there, and the boss goes, "Why'd you put that sticker on that?" And he goes, "Well, you know, that's my show, and I like it." And he goes, "Well, maybe other people don't." And he goes, "Well, you know, how about the other guys that work here, and they got that Cuban sticker stuck on their cap, on their cabins when they walk in, and they put them on their stuff. It's like that, you know, they like the Cuban flag." And he goes, "Oh, okay,
0: yeah, shut them right down right there."
2: Who was that?
1: A friend of mine that I met at the Restaurant Depot where I buy all my chicken for my dogs.
2: Yeah?
0: On 60, right? Yeah, down there.
1: He's a Bubba Army. I mean, he listens to every minute, and then he listens to it again.
2: We need to put him over.
1: All right. So, I gave him a few things from time to time that I get, and I got laying around. So, he put a Bubba sticker on the forklift on the inside of the place. It's on the back of it, so I took a picture of it. And told him that I would put it on the air. I would give it to you, and we'd show where that came from. But he says to the boss, he goes, "Hey, man, what is that, Bubba Army?" And he goes, "Oh, yeah, that's the radio show that I listen to, and he's been part of Tampa Bay for, you know, 50 years, and he's my man." And he goes, "Well, maybe other people don't like him." And he goes, "Well, maybe they don't, but I do, and this is my forklift, so I'd like to leave it on there." And he goes, "Okay, well, maybe other people might not want it on there." And he goes, "Well, how about the other forklifts that got the Cuban stickers on it, because they're Cuban? No one says nothing to them." And he goes, "You got a point there."
2: Yeah, that is a point.
1: And that's what he said. "You got a point there. Leave it on." And he left it on. He goes, "I like it on it. It makes me smile, makes me happy. And, you know, sometimes when I get grouchy and people are being jerks to me, I look down at my sticker and I put a smile on my face." And he goes, "Leave it on there then."
2: Good.
1: I gave him a knife, I think. I gave him a knife and I gave him a flag.
2: Chatterman knows. The over 1,000 that are listening are watching, and then over on Rumble, I'll be monitoring both today. Can you give me number one in the world right now on Rumble? By double. But can you give me a yes or a no to see if I'm fucking stupid or not as to whether you would be interested in a Bubba Army watch, a Daytona inspired?
1: They're all going to want one of
2: those. Well, I just want a yes or a no.
1: There got to be a lot of yeses.
2: If you'd be interested in a... Probably a lot of no's.
1: I don't know.
2: It's either going to be 59 or 69. It's going to be one of the two. Johnny K. Steel Slinger, yes. I got one sold. Bunch of yeses.
1: Yeah.
2: See, they're going to be, again... 59 or 69, that's my two price points. I'm
1: Black Guy and Kelly, why are you saying no? Because you just can't tell time, so you don't need a watch.
2: Jess Heat, yes. Tony Van, Macho Man. Oh, thank you, Macho. You emailed it?
0: Yep.
2: Thank you, bud.
0: That truck still gets me.
2: What's that?
0: That truck still gets me. You see that thing? The truck going in the garage?
2: The what?
1: Oh. What do I got?
0: The truck in the garage.
2: Glowbug. Going to get one for Angus.
0: What
2: broke.
0: The garage?
2: 0107.
0: Drove into the building.
2: Jess Heat. 67 Ford.
1: What building?
2: Uncle Rucky.
1: Have a Bubba sticker on it?
2: Jeff Coy Kendall.
1: Oh, that'd be great.
2: I might sell out of these motherfuckers. I might want to order more.
1: I'm telling you.
2: I might want to tell the merch pick to zip it up.
1: Okay. Watches set you aside from other people.
2: I know you're Black Guy in Cali. I know you're wearing a $3,000 watch right now, but why wouldn't you get a $3,000 watch for $70? And be able to fucking support your favorite show. How about that?
1: I got a $3,000 watch too. It stays in my top drawer. Because I don't want a black guy to steal it.
2: I got a $40,000 watch. And I haven't worn it in fucking 10 years. And I don't wear it.
0: Is that the one with rubies?
2: Yep.
0: Yep.
2: And it's not as big as the one I'm fixing to make.
0: Wow.

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0: MBs. You know what I probably forgot today, and I'm 41 minutes remiss, if not longer?
1: Glow
0: probably
1: bug?
0: The glow bug gimmick. Yes. Let me open up PayPal. I guarantee old girl's right up in the mix.
1: T-shirt will, $50.
0: T-shirt will, home of the threesome. Absolutely, glow bug. Lasker Wednesdays.
2: Thanks, glow bug.
0: Thank you, I'm sorry. Sorry, glow bug. Glow bug in chat said she's getting one for Angus.
2: Somebody here says that he's listening from Thailand, and yes, he's interested.
0: Oh, man, Thailand. I've heard that there is like, oh, my God, I heard it's unbelievable. I heard you can go to Thailand and get like a beachfront resort, like so that your back balcony is right on the water, like right on the ocean, the beautiful ocean. And like you get a breakfast buffet, a massage, and like the like the top of the line room for like $149 a night, and that's including like a badass breakfast buffet and a full body massage.
2: So you can get a full body massage while you're eating scrambled eggs.
0: Well, no, I think
2: it's one or the other.
0: I think it's one or the other. Yeah, Lumby, I found this. I think you would. So there's this bobcat. Now, no, mountain lion. I think there's a mountain lion and a bobcat. I think
2: one's a Yankee, one's a Rebel.
0: I think.
1: There you go.
0: Okay. I'm gonna do that next. I think a bobcat's a little smaller and a mountain lion is a little bit bigger.
1: It is smaller.
0: Yeah, bobcat is just a little bit larger than a feral cat, whereas a mountain lion is more towards like, you know, a cat you'd see maybe in the zoo or something like that.
1: Yeah, we got bobcats around here.
0: We do.
1: Oh, yeah.
0: Well, aren't you I'm a little bit worried because watch this. This woman, she's got goats. I'm just going to play it. There's baby right there. I'm sorry. That first one looks just like Hootie. Does it not?
1: Yeah,
0: right,
1: it does,
0: here?
1: Yeah, right there.
0: That looks just like Hootie. And they're scared. By the way, goats are absolute scaredy cats.
1: Yes.
0: They're afraid. Bob Cook's got a little Yorkie that might be 6 pounds.
2: And they're afraid of it.
0: And they're afraid of it.
2: What the heck is that? So,

0: Like they might be the most scaredy cat out, livestock there is. So this woman comes in, and Lummy, my question to you is,
1: yes,
0: if this was happening to one of our goats, would you come in and...
2: Yes, so I'd reach down there and grab it by its neck and break it.
0: Watch.
3: Get out of here!
0: Now, I will tell you, this woman gives this
2: good.
0: Gives this mountain lion a real nice kick right in the ribs. Watch.
2: Right there. Boom!
0: Bam. I mean, actually...
2: Oh, broke him loose.
0: Actually lifts him up. Watch this woman's kick.
3: Get out!
2: Boom!
0: And the mountain lion looked at her and said, "Zoinks, I'm out of here.
3: Get out of here. Get out. Get out. Get out."
0: Now, Lummy, if that was our...
1: Oh, I'd start kicking. I'd start
0: I mean, Lummy, anything, you're a gentle giant, but if anybody messes with you, with Walker or the goats...
1: That's right.
0: They're getting solidly yoked.
1: Oh,
0: are they not?
1: Oh, they are. I'm punting that thing as far as I can.
0: All right, so let me show you. And I don't know if we're ordering both or just ordering one. And if we are ordering one, I need everybody to help me out here as to whether you like one
2: boom
0: or two.
2: Both of them.
0: Hold on. One, all stainless steel. Two, two-tone.
2: The two-tone is more like dressing up, and the black one is more like redneckish, and you can wear it anywhere.
0: Well, I mean, I'm monitoring chat.
1: You want us to do a poll?
0: Yes, I'm going to put a poll. Right. Do you want the all? And so it needs, instead of saying one or two, all stainless black face,
2: yeah,
0: or two tone blue face. Put a poll.
1: Okay,
0: you know what I'm saying.
1: Yep.
0: Yeah. And listen, everybody. I can't order both. I just can't. I can't. They have minimums, and I just can't order both because at that point I'm going to split.
2: Black one goes with anything.
0: I'm going to split the buying market right down the middle, and I'm going to sell half as many as I would, and I'm going to get stuck with a bunch. So, I really need your direction, especially the 2,000 people or so that are participating visually where we can get. So, you know, I guess you could go, you know, all stainless or two-tone. Right, Lummy?
1: Yes.
0: Whoever's putting the poll up, all stainless or two-tone. And I need, Lummy, here's the two tone.
2: That looks nice though.
0: And here's the
1: all stainless black or two tone.
0: Yeah. I tell you one thing, man.
2: Nice.
0: I will tell you this: the two tone looks pretty damn nice.
2: Yes, it does.
0: But the all stainless gimmick, and this picture's a little bit low res. The stainless pops way better. The stainless pops way better. You know, way better than what this is showing. But I need some insight, and let me. It looks like the all stainless is killing it, but maybe, we're going to give it.
2: The blue one looks really nice, and the black one looks manly.
0: Yeah. I don't know I guess I need a probably. There we go. So there's the all stainless, and then there's the two tone, and that's all I'm going to go, and you guys can vote accordingly. Do we have
2: a little bit different? You're going to jump right on that blue one.
0: I like that blue one. I really do.
2: Because you're a little different.
0: So. Here's what I understand, why these federal judges are absolutely immune to discipline and they can do anything they want.
2: America.
0: Two federal judges were alleged to have sex in their chambers. Now, these aren't municipal.
2: To each other?
0: No. One in Atlanta and one in Florida. And so... I think one was an African-American a woman, and I don't know what the other one was. The woman in Atlanta is this one here. And, so this isn't, your standard judge you're going to be in front of for a child custody issue or a speeding ticket or, drinking and driving, DUI here locally or even in your municipality. This is a federal judge, and they are arguably some of the most powerful people in our country. They're appointed for life. You can only get appointed by a president. And,
2: really?
0: It looks like you can really do about anything and not get fired. And so here are two different stories. The Obama-appointed federal judge who sent Todd Chrisley to prison was caught having sex in her chamber during work hours for 2 years.
2: Who cares?
0: She lied to investigators about... Well, this is the thing, Gene. She lied to investigators about it. So if you go in front of her and lie... You're going to be put in prison, but it's okay for her to lie. Lying to a federal agent is what, Martha Stewart didn't go to prison for 18 months for insider stuff.

0: stock tips and or trading. She went to prison for lying to a federal agent. So,
1: well, she looks like she's just old enough just to be right involved. Yeah. She likes sex.
0: Well, yeah, I'm sure she does.
2: The report claims the judge had sex on at least 5 occasions over a 2-year.
0: Now, this isn't some circuit of the 12th Circuit of Florida. This is a federal judge appointed by Barack Obama, appointed by a president. And she's having sex with what looks to be the Atlanta police chief.
3: That is the police chief, yeah.
1: Well, the damn president inside, have sex in the White House. Who cares?
2: In her chambers with a high-ranking police officer.
0: Gene, I don't got a problem with it, but she lied about it, and it has been found to have lied.
1: Oh.
0: If you're a federal judge and you lie, well, let me lie to?
1: Some people don't matter.
0: The FBI.
1: Oh, okay.
0: The federal, you know, the Department of Justice.
1: Listen, I'm a federal judge. I got laid, so what?
0: I'm a federal judge. I got laid, so what?
2: Employees interviewed during the investigation described multiple incidents where they allegedly heard people having sex through the walls. One court clerk testified to hearing what was described as unsettling noises, kissing, and music coming from the judge's chambers.
4: Why should the everyday person care about these allegations?
1: Exactly.
5: The American legal system depends on honesty and truthfulness.
2: This investigation.
0: And here's the deal, man. Turn it around. And you, me, Gene, the next guy, lie to a federal agent or a federal investigator, whether it's with the DOJ or the FBI, and if we lie to them, we're going to jail. We are going to jail for no less than a year for lying to a federal agent.
3: For a year?
0: Yes. For at least a year. That carries at least a year. No probation. Martha Stewart never, ever, ever, ever, ever had been in any trouble, and when she lied to a federal agent about stock trading, I think she got 18 months.
2: The report did not identify the judge or the officer, but multiple sources confirmed to Channel 2 that federal judge Eleanor Ross and Atlanta Police Deputy Chief Kelly Collier were the two accused. In the complaint, the judge's employee said she attended a primary election victory party for a district attorney on May 21st, 2024. A source provided Channel 2 this photo showing Ross at that party. The order also says the judge presided over a hearing the following day. Channel 2 obtained federal court records showing Ross presided over a supervised release hearing on May 22nd, 2024. And regarding the officer, the chief judge wrote the officer has worked for the PD since 1998, later adding that the officer has held this role since 2025. Atlanta police records show Collier joined the department in 1998, and his LinkedIn profile reflected a promotion in 2025. Mm. That LinkedIn page has since been taken down. I reached out to Ross, but a representative responded with no comment. The chief judge has already issued.
0: By the way, she's not just the judge. She's the chief judge. That means she is the highest ranking federal judge in this particular jurisdiction.
1: And so she was doing that guy.
0: Like Florida has upper, middle, and lower. And so there's three districts of federal judges in Florida. I would say Georgia probably has two or three.
2: Ross,
0: and she's the highest ranking within what might be the middle district of Georgia.
2: Reprimand, and she agreed to write apology letters to her employees. She was also reprimanded for attending a political event, as federal judges are prohibited from participating in political activities.
0: Yeah, federal judges can't go to prosecuting attorneys' victory parties or anything like that, because you could show biased.
3: Yeah, right.
0: Be like, hold on, man. You know, this prosecuting attorney representing the state of Georgia is trying to, you know, indict a guy federally. He has to go in front of your honor, who she was just in this particular incident. We got a little ahead of ourselves, but she attended a prosecuting attorney's victory party on one night. And then the next day, that prosecuting attorney appeared in front of her. The next day for trying to get a guy like that
1: for the victory party for getting a job or winning a case
0: because he won re-election.
3: I sent you the audio.
2: The chief judge said harsher discipline was not imposed.
0: So I mean, you can't go to a guy's victory party. He just got re-elected as the state attorney. Who, you know, this guy brings cases in front of you federally, and how could you ever be fair to the person they're you know,
1: you got
0: to
1: hate on all the lawyers around?
0: No, but you can't have bias. You can't attend. You can't hang out with them.
1: I don't see where the bias comes in.
0: Gene, if you hang out with somebody privately, or you're their friend privately, and you attend victory parties of them winning a re-election for being a prosecuting attorney, and that person appears in front of you, you just naturally are not going to be unbiased.
3: Gene, can you imagine some of the judges were just, if you saw them out and about partying with Mark Ober back in the day? Wouldn't you think that judge was a little...
0: You're going to think you're gonna get a fair shake?
1: Yeah, probably not.
2: It was because of the judge's exemplary service to the court, along with the fact the judge...
0: Fantastic.
3: I sent you the audio.
1: I had to see the video of her getting smoked over that desk.
3: Oh, well, you can listen to the audio.
0: Yeah,
3: This is Wild Animals. We don't know.
0: Yeah, we don't know what this is.
3: No.
0: Maybe this is Wild Animals. Say it, Lemmy.
3: Wild Animals. Yeah, that guy snuck in some offices.
0: So hold on here. There might be a couple.
1: So he's listening to the ear to the wall?
0: No, so Gene, this is what was submitted by the employees of this judge. So each judge.
1: This is the blame?
0: So judges have like 6 or 7 people that work for them. They got a clerk.
1: That's
0: they
1: a
0: got
1: thick
0: a, they
1: door.
0: Got a, they got a paralegal. They got a magistrate. They got, you know, they got
1: could be anybody in there.
0: 2 or 3 clerks that look up all their case law. And, you know, so you have employees as a federal judge that work directly under you and for you.
1: And they told on her.
0: And they recorded this in her.
1: Damn, he hit her ass in the butt.
0: Now that's not inconspicuous. Let me sneak you in and we get a quickie over the desk.
1: Nah, he slipped into the wrong spot. Damn. He's one of them real black guys.
0: That is the evidence that was presented. And then, oddly enough, as I'm looking up federal judges, Lummy, Orlando has a case.
6: Right. Well, a federal judge who may have been based here in Florida is in a bit of trouble. And when we tell you why, you might be a little stunned at the problem here.
1: Stunned.
6: Court documents filed last Friday from the Committee on Judicial Conduct show the 11th Circuit Court of Appeals found one of their judges had an extramarital affair with a high-ranking law enforcement officer. It says that they were having relations in the judge's chambers.
0: So let me, this is maybe a local guy that's blasting a high-ranking police, potentially, I'm assuming, a high-ranking female police officer.
1: Give him a...
6: During business hours and within earshot of staff multiple times over the course of 2 years, so other people could hear what was going on. It also says the judge made false statements to the chief circuit judge and chief district judge.
0: Judge privately reprimanded and can't serve on any committees. Big deal.
6: While they were investigating the affair, the judge was privately reprimanded, so we don't know who that person is, but the 11th Circuit Court of Appeals does cover Florida. They also will never be allowed to serve as a chief judge and will indefinitely refrain from serving on any judicial committee.
1: But still gets paid.
7: So got away.
0: Still gets paid, still keeps its job, and can potentially still blast.
1: Yeah.
0: Maybe just not blast at work. Maybe it's not good for you judges to be blasting crickets at work.
3: Yeah, I'm getting loud, too.
7: For 2 years, and now we don't even get to find out who they were.
6: I mean, other people heard what was happening, so something was going on.
1: You're not
6: going
1: to go out of your way to do it at work if it ain't worth it.
0: So,
1: of course you're going
0: to
1: scream.
0: My buddy Wags from Indiana sends this to me yesterday. This is the Law and Crime Network. They have unbelievable amount of subscribers and reach, and this guy does a thing called Sidebar. And so he had a coroner on from Richland County, Virginia, and they broke down the Hogan deal. And Wags was full hot because Court TV 100% used the audio from our program.
1: Oh.
0: Then try to say it came from Brooke Hogan's ex. Well, Brooke Hogan's ex Twitter account is Ms. Hogan, and it's locked up. It's private. It's, you know, like, she doesn't allow people to go to it unless she approves. Now, she's got quite a bit, but realistically, the Court TV took all of this, all of the excerpts that they play when they're walking through the Hulk Hogan shocking cause of death revealed Sidebar segment that's nearly 40 minutes long. When they play the Brooke Hogan stuff, it's absolutely taken from our show. I mean, we've put more pieces of Brooke Hogan audio out there than anybody. We've made them into shorts. We've made them very convenient so you don't have to listen to them long form. We've, you know, Gary has just done an unbelievable job with using AI to backfill some of the footage and video and some of the visual stuff. And we have taken the high spots of Brooke cutting a promo and being mad about this and really nicely delivered it to you on every one of our formats, whether it's TikTok, X, Instagram, Facebook, YouTube. Like, we have distributed it everywhere. Yep. And Wags, my buddy from Elkhart, Indiana, is like, I am tired of these, you know, pretty big time news outlets and stuff that steal your stuff and don't give you credit for it. Like, it's ridiculous. And then if you watch this entire thing, I broke down 1, 2, 3, 4, 5, 6, 7, 8, 9. I broke down 9 pieces of timestamps to go to where, like, the coroner from Richland County, like, everybody is just believing the Clearwater PD. Nobody lives down here and knows that the influence that Scientology has on the Clearwater PD. It's my understanding, I've been told, that there's 5 of the 7 city council members of Clearwater City are Scientologists, and they own 80% of downtown.
3: Yes, they do.
0: Anybody that is a Clearwater PD, you good men and women out there that have boots on the ground and are fighting crime, chances are your superiors, your leaders, are influenced by Scientology. Scientology runs the city of Clearwater. Now, Scientology doesn't have anything to do with Grady Judd. Scientology didn't have anything to do with the TPD or Chad Cronister in Hillsborough County or Grady Judd or Chris Nocco or Nienheiser and Hernando. But they have absolutely, and not Pinellas County, Bob Gutierrez, but within the confines of the city limits of Clearwater, including Clearwater Beach, Scientology runs the show. And they have things buried, and they lie. The city of Clearwater PD and detectives and sergeants and lieutenants and captains and major and the chief, they're all bought and paid for from Scientology. There's a current case that's currently being investigated that's, I wish I could get into it because it would blow this Hogan thing right out of the water. And they're burying it. And it's something really, really, really bad. And they're burying it to safeguard the Hogan family and Scientology. And let me, I don't think you even know about it. I'd have to tell you and Gene, like, in the garage, because of the hot mic type situation. So all these people that break down these videos, that break down the 72-page report from Clearwater PD, including but not limited to the Richland County, Virginia woman coroner who says that there's nothing. In fact, she says that the 72-page report is the most thorough investigation she's ever seen. And what's the big deal? He died of natural causes, which he may well have done. But do you know she starts referring to the toxicology report.
3: Oh, interesting.
0: She starts referring to the blood draw. Well, there is none. There is none. She's like, well, according to the toxicology report, there was nothing toxic. Well, is she getting a different report than I am? I mean, I got to think, Lummy, that Court TV, a media outlet like we are, they didn't get. I mean, I got to think that the 72 pages that we got are the same 72 pages that everybody else in the world got. And Brooke Hogan, his eldest sibling or eldest child, can't even get an unredacted report. So why would Court TV get it?
3: Yeah.
0: So what are you looking at? When these people break this tape down and say, well, listen, there was nothing in the toxicology report that would lead to anything illicit or, you know, not anything controversial. There is no toxicology report. Well, the coroner determined that it was natural causes because the toxicology report didn't come back with it. There is no toxicology report. There is no blood sample. I read, you and I have read all 72 pages multiple times, and there is not a toxicology report.
3: No.
0: I also got some information late in the day, I'm not going to mention a guy's name, that gave me an unbelievable heads up, and he let this information be known to Clearwater detectives a day or two after this all went down, and they dismissed him. Nowhere in the report to be found. When you read the 72 pages, there's no mention of having a meeting with this guy. He met a Clearwater detective and told him some information that I think might be the missing puzzle of this whole case. And they dismissed him and told him, no, that's stupid. And it's not stupid at all. Some people, I'm going to leave you with this. I don't know if I'm going to break this down or not. I think people might be Hoganed out. But I do have, I feel like I kind of need to, because the media and the people, even court TV, people that break stuff like this down and try to get to the bottom of the truth are completely bamboozled because they think that they're dealing with a reputable agency that would never be unethical with regards to being influenced by a group like the Scientologists.
3: You know, New York Greg's pretty worldly, and I was talking to him.
0: He's a super speeder, too.
3: Oh, so.
0: Yeah, just want to let you know that.
3: I was talking to him the other day, yesterday, and we were talking about the Scientology, and he kept asking me, are you for real that they're this dangerous? Like, you guys are kind of scared of them?
0: I'm just telling you right now, I have priced out professional surveillance that I'm going to put throughout the woods. And I have some now, but pretty much just the perimeter of my home and the studios. But I'm in the process, Lummy, of hiring a professional surveillance company to put in like these really, really, you know, not expensive, but very, very good solar powered surveillance system all throughout the woods and the border of my property.
1: Yeah, they don't turn on until something moves.
0: Because I am worried that the Scientologists, and I'm going to say it right now, on Wednesday, June 10th at 7:06 Eastern, now 7:07, I think the Scientologists are going to try to kill me.
1: They're not going to kill me because I love them guys.
0: Okay, well, they're not going to kill. I think
1: that's
0: they're
1: what y'all know up there, Clearwater Scientologists.
0: They're going to kill me because I have two things that I'm working on right now that would absolutely be so disruptive to them that it would cause
1: mess with their money.
0: They're going to kill. Well, it's going to mess with it. Just, it's going to be bad. It's going to be really
1: Why
0: bad.
1: Why do you want to do it then?
0: Because
1: they're out. You're outnumbered.
0: It's the right thing to do. And I have what is my reputation with
1: I know what your reputation what is.
0: It's hammering authorities that are, you know, I'm the people's hammer, and I haven't had a good people's hammer gimmick in a while.
1: A good one now.
3: If people don't think Scientology, I got this from Average Joe. He looks like the city of Clearwater is handing over streets in Clearwater Clearwater just so Scientology can build their. I mean, this thing goes
0: Clearwater. I mean, Clearwater set to hand down street over to Scientology for Scientologists for a flagship venue. You're going to try to tell me right now, guys, that Scientology doesn't own at Clearwater? This is what they're going. I think these two things are already.
3: No, only built. One of them is.
0: This
3: that hotel, yeah.
0: This is built.
1: Yeah, that's
0: getting,
1: built.
0: They're getting ready to build this. It's with a 3-2 Clearwater City Council vote approving a street handover, the Church of Scientology Flag Services Organization won a tentative victory in its downtown expansion efforts. The Church of Scientology's spiritual headquarters is in the heart of downtown Clearwater, maybe one step to completion closer. Over the past decade, the church has swiftly ramped up its development projects, fueling city planning and community concerns about the downtown's future. In a city council vote last Thursday by 3-2, 2022 to hand the church one block of South Garden Avenue. Scientology's flagship service organization intends to build a long-planned flagship L. Ron Hubbard Hall, an all-glass auditorium and plaza on the property. The move means the general public may lose the legal right to drive, walk, or travel on the road, but the church must remain open. Must open the hall within 6 years. Scientology attorney Robert Potter insisted the venue, hall, and plaza planned for the site, blah, blah, blah, blah, blah. This is what they're going to build. This right here and all of this infrastructure.
1: Right around the block from there, I just did a carousel for a guy that's a Scientologist.
0: Let me, will you Google how many Scientologists are on the city of Clearwater Council?
3: Yes.
0: And I'm just telling you, I got two things.
3: They own, they do own 200 properties in Clearwater alone.
0: They own 200 properties.
3: Just in Clearwater.
0: Just in Clearwater.
3: Yeah.
0: 200 properties in Clearwater.
1: Is that not good?
0: Gee, they own everything.
3: Clearwater.
0: They run the city. Hold on. Let me just tell you this, Gene. They don't believe in God. They don't believe in Muhammad. They believe in a god named Xenu, and they believe that this guy named L. Ron Hubbard, who was a science fiction author and writer in the 50s, came up with this make-believe Star Wars type deal where there's this planet Xenu, a god named Xenu that you have to take all these courses and that he has developed to become clear. And they literally have what they call an e-meter. They hook you up to this machine and you hold like two soup cans and they ask you these questions and they like monitor your electric current within your body, and they determine how clear you are. And if you become a Scientologist, you have to sell everything that you own and move into their Fort Harrison Hotel and take Scientology classes all day. And you can't own a house, you can't own a car, you have to hand all your personal wealth over to them.
1: So they're only getting stupidity people.
0: Yeah.
1: Because you got to be stupid to do that.
0: Exactly. They're probably only getting stupid people. And then they use the people like Tom Cruise and John Travolta. And it's my opinion they were trying to recruit Hulk Hogan. Because Sky Daniels, his wife, her family, her mom and dad are like some of the highest ranking levels of Scientology. Her father. And her father has a very shady past if you look into him. And so her mom and dad are Scientologists. She was a former Scientologist until she met Hogan. Then supposedly she quit Scientology and became like, you know, a Christian Baptist kind of deal, got baptized with Hogan and everything. But she's right back to Scientology. And if I'm going to be intellectually honest and just let the cat out of the bag, the reason why Hogan got mad at Brooke is that Brooke took him to lunch one day because a bunch of people reached out to her and said, listen, the person that Hogan's getting ready to marry is a former Scientologist. She's faking the funk. She still is. Her parents are on the highest level, and I wouldn't trust her. I know her background, and I'm not going to get into that, but you need to tell your dad not to do it. Brooke then took Terry aside, told him what she had found out. Sky found out that Brooke did that, and it was her life mission to talk nothing but crap to Brooke and Hogan at that time. Listen, I mean, what wins, vagina or your daughter? Vagina always wins. So when you got vagina that you're hooked up to, telling you how much of a piece of shit.
1: God, I can get it anywhere.
0: Yeah, I'm just saying.
1: Jeez.
0: That's how it all started. That's the backstory of it all.
3: Looks like three. They're not proclaimed to be Scientologists, but they vote, it looks like, for everything Scientology.
0: 3 out of 5 are Scientologists. And what was the vote?
3: 3-2.
0: 3-2.
3: Oh, and it looks like they just voted in this. Mark Bunker, who was a big-time anti-Scientology on the Clearwater Council, lost to this guy, Ryan Cotton, who's big-time Scientology. Yeah. And guess who backed him?
0: Oh.
3: Anna Paulina Luna, whatever
0: her
3: name is.
0: Oh, yeah, Anna Paulina Luna. Hmm. So, Gene, here's the deal. If you're on the city council and you're not a Scientologist, I mean, what wins most elections? Money. Who's got the most money?
3: Yeah.
0: Right?
3: Yeah.
0: Well, exactly. If you're a board member of the city of Clearwater and you're not a Scientologist and you're voting against the nonsense of them taking over your city, they just prop up one of their Scientology members to run against you, and they put $3-4 million into that guy's account for a local bullcrap city council race.
1: Huh.
0: And then they win. Right now, it looks like they have three members on the city council.
1: Well,
0: and what was the
1: at
0: vote?
1: At least they make Clearwater look good.
0: What was the vote again?
3: 3-2.
0: 3-2.
1: Clearwater is in a beautiful shape right now.
0: No, Clearwater's in trouble. And you people won't and can't do anything about it. And if I die, they killed me. I'm just telling you that.
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1: Got a caller that wants to talk about Scientology a little bit. Go ahead. Not going to go too long-winded on you, but what do you got for me, bud?
2: Yeah, I just wanted to say to you that I've done a lot of research, or, you know, just regular Google, you know, whatever. These guys are really dangerous.
1: I know.
2: And if you think they're coming after you, be very careful. Like, people don't realize that countries are outlawing them. I would literally outlawing them, and the U.S. government is propping them up.
1: I don't know if the U.S. government's propping it up.
2: They're treating them fairly when they're really a dangerous organization.
1: I know they are. I've been warned, and that's why I'm putting extra surveillance up. I'm just telling. I got a house alarm, and I got a rabid pit bull that will first get you, and then once I hear her bark, I'm gonna get my judge, which is basically a shotgun in a hand based with a six shooter gimmick. I got that. I'm gonna put in you. Merch, you know she's strapped.
3: Oh yeah.
1: So I'm just saying. I have a couple pieces of information that could potentially really be bad for the Scientologists that I'm still validating, working on, and I'm not at liberty to speak about right now.
2: Who's the actress that turned away from them and she won full film?
1: Oh, was it Lee Remy?
3: Yeah, Lee Remy.
2: You know what? She might be a good guest because she really is insightful. And
1: well, there's another guy. There's another guy in Clearwater, and his name's Aaron. And I'm waiting to. He wants to come on the show, and he's got a fairly large following. He's got like as much as we do on YouTube, if not more. And it's called Growing Up in Scientology or something like that. His podcast, and he grew up. He grew up until he was an adult at 18 and could break away from his mom and dad. He grew up a Scientologist, and then broke off. And you know, and they screw with him all the time. They just put him in jail. I mean, he just got out of jail. He had to spend like 3 or 4 days in jail for like trespassing because he gets dead up in their ass. And so I'm going to have him on when I have my information that I need to, you know, probably another, you know, 4 to 6 weeks. I got, you know, private investigators that are looking at it. I got a couple different people that are handling this information that I have. When I can talk about that information, I'll have that. I think his name's Aaron. The growing up Scientology guy.
3: Yeah, Aaron Smith.
1: But I'm going to have him on when I have my nuclear bomb to drop. I'm going to have him on to help me drop it.
2: Well, I salute you, but I really think you're jumping into the belly of evil in our society.
1: That's what I do, my friend. I'm the people's hammer.
2: Yeah.
1: I appreciate you.
3: I just sent you real quick, if you want to show Gene how much they own, it's a map of downtown Clearwater. And it marks how much they own.
1: Yeah, Gene. And so you let me know if you would want to.
3: If you click on that, yeah, there you go.
1: Here we go. So, Gene,
3: Gene's mic's off.
1: Oh, I'm sorry. So, Gene, the red is what they own.
3: And yellow, too.
1: Oh, red and yellow.
3: Yellow is owned by the church. The red is owned by members of the Scientology that have gifted it to the church.
1: Yeah, so red and yellow, Gene. Red and yellow are owned by the
4: Scientology. So the red, somebody bought and gave it to the church?
1: Yep. Yes.
4: No way.
1: Yes.
3: Yep.
1: Yellow, the church bought outright. Red, somebody else bought it.
4: Can we kind of like sub off of these guys?
1: No. And so, you know, you got to understand, this is Gulf to Bay / 60, which is the main, you know, road that takes you to the beach. This is kind of like Main Street, if you will, of Clearwater. Look at this. All of that block, some of this block, all of that, that entire block. I mean,
4: if all the way over to Drew.
1: If that doesn't concern you, and I don't know how Ron DeSantis or anybody that's higher ranking than city council members in the city of Clearwater, why our state government has not stepped in and say, this is a monopoly, this is...
3: Well, they did. That's why they had to do the red ones, because the yellow ones, they limited how much the Church of Scientology could buy in Clearwater. So then they made a law, and then Scientology got smart and started having all these companies pop up that weren't under Scientology and started buying all this property.
4: They got harbor entrances, too, there.
3: Yeah.
4: They can bring boats in, send boats out.
1: It's just it's amazing. Let me. I think our new tactical bags that we burned through those. We started with black, then we went to like the black camo, and then we went to camo, and then we went to. I think we just keep burning through these. They are. It's my daily carrier of when I go out and I need to carry my gun, my knife, my credit cards, my phone, my wallet, my car keys, your tactical bag, and it slings right over your shoulder. And it's got the badass Bubba Army patch. Maybe, let me, you can send me a link to it. Merch Crick says that it's up. Bubba Army merch, Bubba Army store, Bubba Army shop. And the new tactical bags are up. And if you could get those to me, let me. Yeah. So, yeah, this is you don't think this is a problem? Well, I think this is a problem.
3: And that's just downtown Clearwater, Gene.
4: But how did it become a problem? Just because they own a lot of property.
1: Well,
4: they're going to border it off to keep us from.
1: Because it's not. Those properties are in prime real estate potential shopping areas for the people that live in Clearwater, and they're not open to the public. And so it's a monopoly, and it's just not right. Let me. Here is the nice. Brand new. And that's the best $30 you'll ever spend. I'm just telling you that right now. I put my wallet and my credit cards in this zipper. I put my knife and my cell phone.
4: That's a nice color.
1: And yeah, I like that color. It's got the Bubba Army thing, and then on the very back of it, you got this pouch right here that has a button on it, and you can see you can keep your gun right there.
4: Yeah.
1: So if you need to quickly get it, you take this and you sling it over your shoulder, and you got everything. You got everything in once. 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We just got a new allotment of tactical bags. So let me get into this a little bit. I'm going to try to get through it pretty quickly, but this shows one how misinformed credible news sources now. Court TV and this and the sidebar program they have within their little ethosphere is a very credible thing. I love this sidebar segment. He breaks it down. This guy's very intelligent, and he breaks down cases, you know, as it's happening in real time. And, you know, this just got released on Friday. And he is not calling any shady business because he doesn't live here. And though the influences of Scientology and then his expert report that he gets, the expert witness that he gets is a coroner, a woman from Richland County, Virginia. And she refers collectively to the toxicology report no less than 8 times. Well, correct me if I'm wrong. Somebody, please. Where is this toxicology report that you speak of? I read all 72 pages. Nowhere to be found.
3: Nope.
1: She talks about a blood draw at 33 minutes and 42 seconds. She talks about, and then she's kind of doesn't dress down Brooke, but she's very sympathetic. And she's like, Brooke, you're just grieving. There's nothing here. There's nothing illicit that went on. Your dad had a lot of ailments, and he did, but there's nothing illicit here. Well, that may be true, because he had leukemia, kidney failure, you know, heart issues, the phrenic valve, the phrenic nerve. He had a lot of issues, and you know what? Hogan could have very well just have died of a heart attack, or his body just couldn't breathe anymore because he was just exhausted. Leukemia makes you exhausted. Kidney failure is not conducive to having a long life. All the things he had wrong with him. And he could have very well just taken his last breath peacefully in his recliner.
4: In his own home.
1: And that's the way it might have gone down. I think we have, you know, at least a 50-50 shot of that's the way it went down. But I think a toxicology report and what Hogan had in his system could be very instrumental, because one of the byproducts, whether it was, remember Crush / Brian Adams, the famous wrestler from Tampa, Andrew Test Martin, these guys all died of opiate overdoses. And the thing that happens when you die from an opiate overdose is you just quietly stop breathing. And so if Court TV and their very famous franchise called Sidebar is going to bring an expert coroner in, and they're going to refer to the reason why the District 6 medical examiner, sanctioned by the state of Florida for the city, for the county of Clearwater, if his response as to why he didn't do an autopsy was because there were no signs of trauma to the body, and the toxicology report didn't say of any. Well, what toxicology report? If we're going by the 72 pages that the city of Clearwater released, where is the toxicology report? Where is the blood swatch? Where? Where in those 72 pages it mentions the words toxicology report? Lummy, I've read it 3 times. You've read it 5 times.
3: It's not in there.
1: It's not in there. The word's not in there. So you, as an expert coroner, can't double down and keep reverting back to the reason why the medical examiner didn't do the initial autopsy is because of the toxicology report. Are you just assuming that there was one provided to him and you've not seen it? Because I promise you haven't seen it, because it's not within the 72 pages they released. So, like, and then the coroner's like, I really applaud the family for getting a private autopsy done. A private autopsy 30 days after he'd been embalmed, 30 days after he'd been in a freezer.
3: So this lady must be going off of when they made a slight comment on the private autopsy where it says there was no significant toxicology factor, so they ruled it out.
1: I understand that, yeah, that's not... That autopsy's not publicly available.
3: No.
1: They only gave you a summary of it. And, you know, I don't know how valid a toxicology report is 30 days after a body's been dead. Right? 30 days after a body's been in the freezer for 30 days. I don't know how valid a toxicology report is. So I'm going to actually, let me... So
4: what, you think something's going to evaporate out of them?
1: Well, yeah, I mean... When they embalm you, Gene, they drain your blood and they embalm you. They put formaldehyde in you to preserve you. So,
4: Why are you free? Why are you being froze?
1: Yeah.
4: I thought they just froze you and then they embalmed you when they got ready to make you go in a casket.
1: No, I don't know the protocol as to how that happens. I just know that you should have done a toxicology report just like you did on Matthew Perry, just like you did on Michael Jackson, just like you do on every famous person that dies, Gene Hackman and what have you. And if, you know, you have the arguably the most famous person ever to live in this state, let alone piss Aunt Little County, and he's coming and you want to cover your ass and or you're bought and paid for like everybody else in this city, and you just want to move this thing right along. Because if you do a toxicology report, I promise you, I've spent an extensive amount of time with the guy. I have some inside information. You would have found a whole bunch of bad stuff, in my opinion.
4: Well, maybe the people were just lazy, not doing a job.
1: Okay, well, what does that equate to?
4: United States.
1: That equates to this whole crap storm that we're currently involved in.
4: Yeah.
1: This all could have been laid to rest. I wouldn't have anything to say. Brooke wouldn't have anything to say. There wouldn't be a conspiracy element to this particular case had they just done their job. And the excuse for not doing their job is they wanted to save the taxpayers of Pinellas County $1,000 when they have a $4 million budget. They wanted to save $1,000, and Brooke and other people offered to pay for it. And inevitably, when the family finally 30-some days later did get an autopsy, they paid for it. But, just like Gene, if somebody's coming up to you and they're a customer, and they want something powder-coated a certain way, you're going to powder-coat it their way.
4: No, not really.
1: Well, I'm just saying. when somebody hires you to do as a pathologist, if somebody hires you to do an autopsy and you don't have to report back to the police as a, you know, as it being truthful, you can Iggy it one way or the other.
4: Oh, sure you can.
1: Absolutely.
4: Yeah.
1: That guy wants your $2,000 like the next guy.
4: You slip right by something and just say,
1: hey, listen, Johnny pathologist, I want you to do the autopsy of my dad. I want the toxicology to come back 100% clean.
4: You can't say that.
1: The hell you can't. The hell you can't, my friend. Absolutely you can.
4: I think most people have enough scruples in their head not to be doing that.
1: Yeah, well,
4: well, I guess that you can be bought and paid for anybody.
1: When you got a $25 million estate and up for grabs, my friend, people do stupid stuff.
4: Yeah, I bet they do.
1: I'll be back with that next.
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5: 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It's so much fun.
6: 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We love you, Bubba.
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0: I had a dude that said his parents were Scientology and they killed themselves. And he wanted to talk about it, but he didn't. Literally couldn't hold for the 4.5 minutes. So if you'd like to call back, I'll get to you.
3: Iggy McGillicuddy, $20.
0: Iggy, I love you, buddy.
3: New York Greg, $20.
0: New York Greg, I'm on it.
3: Christopher Lemon, $20.
4: All right, man, coined it up.
0: Man.
4: Listen, man, if the Scientologist people kill themselves, that ain't good for Scientology because they can't give them no more money.
5: And
3: not if you give them
5: anything. He's on it.
0: Thank you all. Hopefully, Creatine Travis is working on our thermostat.
3: He is. He said that.
0: I'm afraid I'm burning my other one up.
3: He said that he's just waiting for it to come in.
4: What Bubba's, are you burning
3: FF Medic Matt, $10. And Big E, 7375, $50.
0: Man, Big E, I love you. I just emailed you something, Big E, I need your help on. So, this is sidebar. I'm going to play the entrance, the intro to the deal. And this guy, I find myself watching this guy a lot. He breaks down various court cases and things of legal matters that are happening within the judicial system, whether it's murders, whether it's the Hulk Hogan death certificate, final report from Clearwater PD. He really, you know, I watch this guy's stuff a lot. And so my buddy Wags from Elkhart, Indiana, sends this to me because I guess they released it yesterday. And he's like, man, why couldn't they just credit you? Because that's where they got these excerpts when they quote Brooke. They got them from you. Why are you so blackballed? Why are you so canceled? Why are you so hated that they can't even circle back and give you proper credit for them stealing the exclusive interview that I had with Brooke Hogan? And I'm like, I don't know. It's very disheartening. It really is. So I'm going to break this down and I'm going to pick this thing apart. And this is how the average media source or the average people perceive this as to how it happens. And the city of Clearwater thinks that everybody's just a bunch of homers and we're all just going to sit here and take it. Well, I'm not. I'm not going to sit here and take it. I have additional information. By the way, Lummy, I just got Merch Creek just got a hold of me, and we're doing both watches.
3: Oh, great!
0: So there you go.
4: Oh, hopefully, man, I hopefully we'll buy both of them.
0: Gene, you won't buy

0: city of Clearwater is legitimate. Now, the men and women that work as officers for the city of Clearwater, I'm not trying to talk any type of disrespect or smack to them. They do their jobs, but they can't help who governs them and who the chief is and so forth and so on. Controlled, bought, and paid for, in my opinion, by the Church of Scientology. Now, here it is. I'm going to pick this thing apart. I got 1, 2, 3, 4, 5, 6, 7, 8, 9 timestamps on me that I'm going to fast forward to and just absolutely shred this thing to pieces.
1: There's so many surgeons.
2: The phrenic nerve is a nerve that involves respiratory.
0: This is the, by the way, this is the occupational therapist.
3: Iggy McGillicuddy, $20, Jeans Watch Fund.
0: Thank you, Iggy. Iggy's throwing out the cash today, Iggy, man. He must have got a couple of body jobs. So, let me, this is the occupational McCamey, and this is literally within minutes of them loading up Hogan into the ambulance, and him. This is the driveway of Hogan's house, and this is the occupational therapist, and he's kind of talking a little bit out of his ass, meaning like he's an expert on the phrenic nerve, when realistically he's getting that information from his little medical tablet that he has right there.
4: Yeah.
0: And he later goes on, and we actually played this yesterday, but he later goes on and says that he really got the information from Bubba the Love Sponge. Did you know that, Gene?
4: No.
0: This guy actually admits to the detective. So this is July 24th, 2025, the day minutes after Hogan's been whisked away and pronounced dead when he got to the hospital. Then they want to go back. They come back in November and do another interview with him, because it's not uncommon for them to, you know, interview a couple different times. And then in the November interview, when he was in his car and he didn't want to be interviewed, he later admitted that he might have been talking some smack, shouldn't have really been acting like he was an expert on the phrenic nerve, and admits that he heard it on the Bubba the Love Sponge show.
4: He tried to blame you for being wrong.
0: And then the officer goes, yeah, I've heard it too.
3: Yeah, but Bubba, he's looking at his medical tablet, which was in the police report, of that he was going off of what he was supplied from Tampa General. That's what the tablet right there is Hogan's medical chart.
0: So why would he, on a second interview, completely abandon that, which seems legitimate?
3: Maybe because someone told him that that's what they need to do?
0: Exactly.
2: So, and if you slice that, which is hard to do, the doctor.
0: Okay. So he said right there, the doctor screwed up. That's what he said.
3: Yeah, he's holding the medical record.
0: Right, he's holding the medical record. That's their opinion within this medical record on his little medical tablet. And he says, and this guy, the guy from Sidebar, even says it. Listen.
5: After almost a year, we are finally getting a lot more information in the investigation into Hulk Hogan's death. What is newly released?
0: And you guys are all a bunch of suckas. Just to sit there and lay down on the 72 pages and not try to blow holes in it like I am.
5: This body cam and a comprehensive police report tell us about what happened to the wrestling icon and why his daughter says there are still a lot more questions. Welcome to Sidebar, presented by Law and Crime. I'm Jesse Weber.
4: Jesse Weber.
0: I like the guy, but Jesse, your producers ripped my audio off. You try to then say that it was courtesy of TMZ or X or something like that when I know it wasn't. I know where you got it from, and you can't even throw me a bone. I mean, my God, the occupational therapist talks about where he got the majority of his Hulk Hogan information, and then it's only doubled down by the detective to say, yeah, I've heard it too.
5: We have a lot more details now into the death of wrestling icon Hulk Hogan. We have covered this before on Sidebar, but now we have videos, we have a 72-page police report, and most importantly, an official cause of death. And here's the thing. I'm going to read from the report, but I'm going to bring on a coroner to make sense of what all this means, to understand it. Now,
0: and the coroner's horrible. She just lays down on the 72 pages like that's the gospel, and we've shot holes in that thing.
5: If you recall, back on July 24th, 2025, Hulk Hogan, real name Terry Jean Bollea, stopped breathing at his Clearwater, Florida home. His wife, Sky Daly Hogan, had called 911. She and an occupational therapist and a home health aide were all reportedly performing CPR on him until the first response.
0: All right, so I'm fast forward now, Lummy. And I want you to listen for the word. Now, if there is no toxicology report, and never in the 72 pages.

0: Lummy, was the word narcotics ever mentioned?
1: No,
0: am I right?
1: I don't believe so, no.
0: The words narcotics were never mentioned. And it's our opinion that he might have died of narcotics, opiate-based narcotics. I want you to listen to what this occupational therapist says. And it's at 258, and I swear to God he says the word narcotics. Now, this is literally the occupational therapist that's standing in Hogan's driveway 5 minutes after they've loaded Hogan up. Hogan right now currently is in an ambulance headed to the Morton Plant Hospital. That's how fresh this wound is and how fresh this testimony is. Listen to if you don't hear the word narcotics, because I did.
2: Okay. He ate very little. A couple of blueberries on this spot. Was up throughout the night.
0: So he ate very little. He was up throughout the night. Did you hear that?
1: Yep.
2: Narcotics.
0: What?
3: Yep.
0: What?
3: Narcotics.
0: What? Did anybody hear that?
1: Yep.
0: Did anybody hear it? Did anybody hear that?
2: Okay. Do what? Okay. He ate very little.
0: Ate very little.
2: A couple blueberries on this spot. Was up throughout the night.
0: Was up throughout the night. What?
3: He had some pills to go to sleep. They were narcotics.
1: You know what's weird, Bubba? Again, I said this yesterday. Why didn't they interview the two night nurses? If he was up throughout the night, they gave him narcotics, maybe, supposedly, that this guy is saying. Why wouldn't they ask those nurses what they gave him?
0: I don't know. Hmm. I would say that the night nurses might be a part of this missing puzzle that they don't want us to assemble. I now have gone to the next piece of audio where this guy now, as the occupational therapist, looking at his medical chart, he says the doctor screwed up.
2: Nerve is a nerve that involves respiratory. It's okay. And if you slice that, which is hard to do, the doctor
0: screwed up. Hold on.
3: That ain't true.
0: Hold on. I want you to hear him.
2: So many surgeons. The phrenic nerve is a nerve that involves respiratory. Okay. And if you slice that, which is
0: hard to do, the doctor screwed up. Listen.
2: Hard to do? The doctor screwed up.
4: Okay.
2: That's off the record.
5: You caught that, right?
3: Doctor
5: screwed up.
3: What did he say right there?
0: He said
3: with his hand, when he put his hand out.
0: He said that's off the record.
3: Oh, yeah. There you go.
5: That's what led to speculation that Hogan's death was maybe caused by a botched surgery. And then later on, by the way, we have another video. Months later, November 19, 2025, as he's in his car, this occupational therapist, an officer approaches him, again, to get clarification on that, you know, bit about the doctor. And it seems like he kind of tempers it a bit.
6: I was talking to the boss. He just wants one more question. In the video, you talked about how, well.
0: So we don't need to listen to it. I got these time stamps that make it far more efficient. So I want you to listen.
6: Should be it. All right. Thank you, sir. It was interesting, though. Listen to the interview on Bubba Lozbaum for the next couple days.
0: You hear that?
3: Yeah.
0: Plain as day. Listen to an interview on the Bob the Love Sponge show last couple days. Listen to what the deputy says.
6: After that,
7: oh, I've heard it.
6: And the guy mentioned the phrenic nerve himself. He's mm-hmm. like, oh, it could have been. And this is, and I was like, huh.
7: I've heard it.
6: Yeah. So
0: you know what? Hey, man, thank
1: you.
0: You
1: know who they're talking about? They're talking about Dr. Dan.
0: Yeah, exactly. Yeah. Thank you to the Clearwater PD.
3: But Dr. Dan said it was very easily done in that operation, and it was very hard not to even touch it. I thought that
6: I shouldn't have said that. Okay.
3: Well, he's saying it's very easy.
6: I just get you stronger and get you better.
7: Well, that's equally important.
5: I'm going to read you verbatim. Quote, according to Mrs. Belay.
0: Right, so he goes on, Lummy, and just reads basically the report. It's very long. I need to get through all of this. But he does get into this right here.
5: Now, before I bring on our coroner to make sense of this, I want to briefly talk about Brooke Hogan.
0: Now, I don't know what Brooke tweeted. I don't know what she put on her Instagram. But the words that they post up that she said that they don't give me credit for, and they cite, like, her Twitter or something like that. First of all, I went to her Twitter. It's Ms. Hogan. It's locked down.
1: Yeah, it's blocked.
0: And you can't get it. So you're lying, because you don't want to say that you got this via her appearance on the Bob of the Love Sponge show. I don't know why. I don't know why you have to bury me when I'm the only person that had Brooke Hogan on that said these words. And let me, I mean, let me, you could go and look at all of our shorts that we've produced on Facebook or YouTube and find exactly what she said when they cite this.
5: Hogan's reportedly estranged daughter. Apparently they didn't speak in quite some time. Apparently she wasn't in his will. The report states on Thursday, August 7th, 2025, at approximately 14:31 hours, Terry Bollea's daughter, Brooke Bollea, contacted me in reference to information on her father, specifically whether an autopsy was spoken out.
0: Here we go. This is where you at, Lemmy. And Lemmy, this will, as the executive producer of this program, this is going to make you full hot, because what comes through our, what we present every day as a program inevitably is somewhat policed, herded, produced, and distributed by, and you're kind of the keeper of the show.
1: Yeah.
0: And when somebody doesn't give us proper credit, and they steal our content, I hope that maybe potentially you reach out to Court TV and say, you know, how dare you?
1: Yeah, give us some credit.
0: Here we go.
5: Investigators' access to very personal information at a time when they were grieving and struggling. They added that it was, quote, extremely helpful. Here's the thing. Brooke has spoken out after all this.
0: Now, let me, when you hear these words, you're going to be like, hold on. We got, like, every one of these quotes that they say Brooke Hogan said was a short that the great Gary Cantrell did. Like, it's, you can go find these exact words from us. We're the ones that put this out into the internet. And let me, quite frankly, a lot of people are using it and not giving us credit.
1: Well, of course not.
0: When you're Court TV and you're a major network that covers, you know, I would think that you would want to be way factual and stop worrying about what my reputation is, and I don't understand why I'm not, you know, why I get, just like Wags, my buddy. It's like, why do they do this to you? Everybody knows where this information came. They lifted it from one of your shorts. Why not, you know, as heard on the Bubba the Love Sponge show, why not be honest? Like, what does that hurt?
5: Broken out after the Clearwater PD released this report. In a clip that was shared on social media, she reported...
0: Oh, yeah. A clip that was shared on social media.
1: Mm.
0: I don't think it was on her Instagram, Lemmy.
1: No.
5: Lee said, I think my fans and I think people know me well enough to know that I have integrity. I try to keep my mouth shut. I've tried to stay out of this stuff, but dear Clearwater Police, keep my effing name out of your mouth. You have not treated me like family. You have not helped me. You have not been in touch with me like you should have been.
0: Now, is that not completely ripped off from our program?
3: Yeah.
0: One, Gene, you probably listened to it live.
3: I listened to that same thing.
5: Maybe I lost my privileges because I didn't attend a funeral my dad didn't want.
0: Gary Lemmy will probably send you the short, and I'll play it.
1: Yeah, I'll find that.
5: Maybe I didn't want to see my dad paraded around like a show pony with makeup on, smelling like formaldehyde. Sorry, that's not what my dad wanted.
3: Nope.
5: Sorry that I didn't want to deal with all the shady people around.
0: This is exactly taken from our show.
3: Exactly.
0: And Lemmy's going to find me the short. I'm going to play it.
5: I guess that makes me not his daughter anymore, right? I guess that makes me not equal to Nick. I guess that makes me not able to get any answers. And Brooke reportedly shared a separate clip on X saying the following. I was the
0: one. You mean shared our clip?
1: Yeah.
0: That's what they mean.
5: One that asked for the autopsy. I offered to pay for it, but instead they're going to babyface. Oh, no, we'll do it. Okay, then why didn't you list autopsy on his final death certificate? That's my first thing. Unless that autopsy contains something that doesn't align with your narrative, because I've asked for it publicly. Nobody is trying to give it to me. Nobody is trying to be like, Brooke, shut up, here it is. If anything, don't say anything that's on it, because there's something damning on there that's embarrassing for dad. Nobody is saying anything like that. And she said that a private autopsy was conducted.
0: Let me, I think you just sent me the short.
1: Sure did.
0: So I just like I'm beside myself. I'm beside myself that we can't even get credit.
1: It's our title.
4: People know me well enough to know that I have integrity. I try to keep my mouth shut. I've tried to stay out of this stuff. But dear Clearwater Police, keep my effing name out of your mouth. You have not treated me like family. You have not helped me. You have not been in touch with me like you should have been. There have been so many, and my family, by the way, like, I would have continued to talk to Nick.
0: And by the way, Lummi, they picked and choose, but they didn't play. They didn't play it. They edited it. They didn't play it in its entirety.
1: Well, yeah. And then they just took a piece out. So the second quote, Gary's even saying, is that they just pieced a bunch of them together.
0: Right.
1: That we made.
4: You know, the fallout really happened when Nick Khan called me and was like, we extended the invite to all the WWE.
0: So anyway, I'm just saying, like, they blatantly ripped us off.
1: Yeah.
0: Blatantly ripped us off. Ripped us off. Here we go. Hold on.
5: Inconsistencies again in her.
0: I bet Gary's full hot because this is Gary's work.
1: Oh, 100%.
0: Well, this is my work first, interviewing Brooke. And then it's Gary's work that made it a short to distribute it amongst the internet on social platforms. And then, you know, they ripped it off and paraphrased it.
5: Review between toxicology findings and medications that her father may have been taking. And according to TMZ, Brooke also...
0: Let me again. This is right from us.
1: Mm-hmm.
5: So said, quote, there's been a lot of inconsistencies from the beginning. I think CWPD missed the mark by not immediately making this a big investigation and not questioning everything and everybody out the gate. This should have been treated as a taped off lockdown thorough investigation from day one.
8: All right.
1: I like how they put just in that one, but not on the other quotes. They put via TMZ. They couldn't have literally put via the Bubba Love
0: Show. So they give TMZ, they give them their credit, but they won't give us our credit. Now, let me continue on here. This is where they bring this coroner from Richland County on. And I want you to hear what, I want you to see if you hear the word toxology. As if she was privy to what was in Hogan's system via a toxicology report or a blood sample. When I have read all 72 pages multiple times, Dan has read it, Jay has read it, Lummi has read it, Gary has read it, Macho has read it, Merch Crick has read it. Everybody I know, I mean, I've given it to, I think Daniel Rose has read it.
1: Yeah.
0: And nowhere is there a toxicology report. Or a blood sample. Nowhere.
5: First of all, I think they had to release this, and I think that they had to do a thorough investigation, which I hope they do in every case, but there was a lot of speculation regarding Hulk Hogan. There was a lot of speculation as to his death. What about the toxicology? What'd you take from that?
0: All right, hold on. So, where is it? If she's going to say, what about the toxicology, please, somebody, call me stupid, call me fat, call me past my prime and out of gas. It doesn't exist. It does not exist. How can this woman, who's a coroner from Richland County, Virginia, how can she, he says, tell me about the toxicology? Where is it? There is none. There is none. There is none.
5: Speculation regarding Hulk Hogan. There was a lot of speculation as to his death. What about the toxicology? What'd you take from that?
9: So the toxicology just showed that he was actually not even taking the opioid medication.
0: No. There was a detective that Sky talked to that Sky said to him that he's not even taking the prescribed amount of pills he's supposed to. He's taking less. This was nothing they found in his bloodstream. This is nothing that they found in his urine. This is nothing they found from a hair follicle test. This is nothing they found from a DNA test. There's nothing from a blood sample. This is Sky Daniels' testimony to a detective. And you're going to use that as the gospel as to what's in his system? Am I right? That's the only, when she references that he was actually taking less amount of his, less the amount of his prescribed medication, that doesn't come from a toxicology report. That comes from the person that stands to gain the most if this is a clean investigation and this can get buried and put away quickly. This person who you're using as a toxicologist stands to gain the most. That's where you got this information you're fixing to spew right now. I know this report front ways and back ways, every element of it.
9: He just showed that he was actually not even taking the opioid medications that were prescribed to him.
0: No. The toxicology report didn't say that. His wife's testimony said that. Isn't there a huge difference?
3: I'd say.
1: Yeah.
0: Blood and DNA and hair follicle and what was running through his system in a medical type setting compared to somebody's spoken word?
3: She wasn't the bimbo I thought she was.
9: In any manner that would have been indicative of addiction. And so when we look at prescriptions, we look at who prescribed them.
0: Again, you don't even know that now, do you? You don't know the history of that guy. I mean, let me have, am I wrong? Or is there a report that Fitzgerald was one time disciplined for his aggressive prescribing of opioids?
1: Yes. It's in there.
9: How often they prescribe them, we can actually run something called a Scripps report.
0: All right. So they get into all that. And then I want to go to the next time. This is the first time that this expert coroner mentions the word toxicology. And what she doesn't realize is, ma'am, with all due respect, there is none. You're using his wife's testimony and that he was using smaller amounts than prescribed of his prescriptions. We still don't know what those prescriptions of the 11 to 13 medication and pill bottles that they took out of the house. We still don't know what those are. Now we talk about autopsy.
9: Can cause you to stop breathing properly, and you may not breathe enough times per minute to sustain life. So yes, I understand this phrenic nerve injury, and people wanted to take a look at that. And again, I think it was smart and prudent of the family to have the independent autopsy.
0: So they're putting the family over for hiring an independent pathologist to do, an autopsy nearly a month after the guy had been dead. And so she wants to think that this is like a good thing when realistically this was botched from day one. And you fail to mention that this autopsy that the family paid for was a month after he had died, and it's because Brooke was flipping out, forcing your hand to. Otherwise, it was going to be a quickie cremation.
9: See, done, because the medical examiner didn't see a point in doing an autopsy, which should let you know no one thought that there was anything criminal happening here, but they did do a toxicology to determine.
0: Hold on. What? What?
3: No, they didn't.
0: Mommy, where? What page is that?
1: I can't find it.
0: Can you please find me? Because she says they did a toxicology. I know every word in that 72-page document. And the word toxicology report does not exist.
3: Really?
0: Does not exist.
9: Which should let you know no one thought that there was anything criminal happening here, but they did do a toxicology to determine.
0: They did? Well, what are you looking at?
3: Yeah, who
0: maybe,
3: told you that?
0: Maybe you got something I didn't get.
9: If there were any medication substances that could have contributed to.
0: Listen, I'm going to say this. I know for a fact, and maybe Hogan had his weed card, but I know for a fact Hogan loved to vape. You know, THC would have shown up. All of his sleep medication would have showed up.
1: Mm-hmm.
0: All of the opioids that he did, potentially did, but he was taking, you know, less amount, would have showed up. All of the kidney medication, leukemia medication, that's all in play. We need, the public needs, before we can say and rule out, you know, what killed him, you got to know what was running through his system.
9: His death or impaired his breathing, which I think is really important, and there was nothing there. So
0: hold on. There was nothing there, ma'am, with all due respect, because there was nothing provided. I think you're making some large assumptions here by saying the word toxicology. See, by the way, Lummi, I scored it. She said it 8 times. She refers to a toxicology report within this interview 8 times.
9: Again, phrenic nerve injury, sure, but not the cause of death here.
5: So just to be clear, you talked about the various complications and the various issues and
9: cardiovascular disease.
0: All right, go ahead.
1: So I just ran it through Grok just to double check toxicology, toxicologist, anything in that whole entire document. And it said the report confirms that toxicology was reviewed as part of the investigation via medical records and the private autopsy. But if I, that, so that's it. That's all.
0: All right, well, hold on now. Hold on. If you're going to look at toxicology from medical records, that is records that were a long time ago, not day of death, or the autopsy that was done 3.5 weeks after he was dead. Like, if you did, if you got copious amounts of THC and opioids and sleep medication and all this that could potentially cause you to stop breathing, because that's how opioids kill you, is you just peacefully stop breathing, then you need actually ask Gronk what is the most accurate time frame to do a toxicology report on somebody who has died. Do that. And I guarantee you that after 3 weeks of sitting in a freezer, things have half-lives, things leave your body, things get diluted, and he may have been embalmed. So if you're going to do toxicology reports on past medical records, that's not in play.
1: No, they're
0: and if
1: going
0: you're
1: going
0: to do a toxicology report on the autopsy that the family hired, that was nearly a month later.
1: They're going off of the toxicology reports and analysis from January 1st to July 24th. So everything up until the day he died.
0: Meaning, but it's not blood or urine. It's just a list of stuff that he took.
1: Yes.
0: Nobody put a needle in his arm and extracted any blood, got any hair, DNA analysis, a cheek swab, nothing. Nobody did any of that to determine a true toxicology report. And maybe you can give me that information that I asked you to look up.
1: It says common standard cases are within immediate to within a day, but some cases it's 2 to 4 weeks.
0: All right, well, 2 to 4 weeks.
1: Yeah.
0: We're on the long side of that. And, you know, I would ask Gronk or ChatGPT was Hogan's body embalmed when his family did the autopsy? Just to see what they say.
1: All right.
0: Yet another toxicology reference from the coroner.
9: Heart disease, congestive heart failure, whatever it is. There doesn't have to be an autopsy. There also does not have to be a toxicology. The medical examiner did not see a point in doing any.
0: So now she's saying that the medical examiner can just basically look at you, and determine whether he needs to do an autopsy, and that whether there's something potentially shady or not. He doesn't even need a toxicology report. So to me, it just seems like the coroner, or the medical examiner, he's at this point plays God.
1: Yes, he was embalmed 12 days after his death, right, on July 24th.
0: Hold on. So if you're going to refer to a toxicology report that the private pathologist did for Nick and Sky Bolea that happened on, I think, 8/14, if I remember right.
1: The funeral was 8/5, so I'm trying to see here.
0: And he was embalmed how many days?
1: It says 12 days after.
0: 12 days after.
3: So then ask the chat GPT, does the embalming mess up the toxicology report?
0: Can you get a statistically correct toxicology report?
3: Yeah, that's what I meant.
0: After a body has been embalmed.
3: There you go.
0: That's what you meant.
1: So here it is. Yeah, how embalming affects toxicology. Dilutes or washes out blood and fluids. Much of the original blood is drained and replaced, reducing the availability and concentration of drugs
0: Gene.
1: Or poisons.
0: Gene,
3: there it is.
0: I mean, there it is.
3: Right, first
0: there
3: sentence.
0: It is. So we know that he was embalmed 14 days after his death. What would put him at what?
1: No, 12 days after his death.
0: 12 days after his death. What would put you at what?
1: So he died the 24th.
0: Yeah, so 12 days after that puts you, you're going to have to probably get a calendar.
1: What, August 4th or 5th?
0: August 4th or 5th. He was embalmed.
1: Yes.
0: When was the autopsy done?
1: Let me see.
0: By the private autopsy by the family.
3: A week later.
0: So he was, you're saying the 4th or the 5th, he was embalmed.
1: Yes.
0: August 4th. Let's call it August 4th. I think August 5th was his birthday.
3: Really?
0: I think so.
1: Well, August 5th was his funeral.
0: Oh, and maybe it was. Maybe his birthday was in August, I think, though. So let's call it August 4 was the day that he was embalmed. That's 12 days after. When was the private autopsy? I remember, if I remember right from the 72-page document, it was the 14th of August.
1: It was completed August 16th.
0: August 16th.
1: Whoa. At 11:55.
0: So, Gene, 12 days after he was embalmed and put in a freezer, they decide to do an autopsy.
1: 23 days.
3: But why? But why sorry, now, many, then? Many, but why many, then? Because they're like,
1: 23
3: you're
1: days
3: embalmed.
1: Later.
0: 23 days no because they're trying to cover their ass, and they can tell the private autopsy guy, first of all, Gene, they know that none of the blood is in play now. Anything that he actually had going through his system is not going to be found.
3: That's all we needed.
0: The blood was drained, and he was embalmed, and we've looked it up every different way, and it says that, you know, if you've been embalmed, it completely dilutes and makes a toxicology report invalid and non-equential.
1: It says it pretty much makes it pointless.
0: Yeah. Here we go.
8: Good question.
0: Another toxology mention.
9: ...of this body to look for signs of injury, to look for signs of trauma. There were none. They looked at the toxicology report and...
3: No, they didn't.
0: Now, Lummi, they're saying... she actually is saying toxicological report. Hmm. You mean the report... that was done 24 days after he was embalmed?
3: That would be after she talked.
9: Did an external examination of this body to look for signs of injury, to look for signs of trauma. There were none. They looked at the toxicology report, and again, there was nothing there to indicate.
0: Do you not do your due diligence, and you're just going to sit here like the tongue-wagging little dumb bitch that you are and believe everything that's written in there? Do you know the statistics that he was embalmed on the 4th of August, and he was later then examined by a private pathologist in an autopsy setting the 16th of August? And that the toxicology report that was done by the private pathologist is not in play once a body has been on ice, frozen, and embalmed for nearly a month?
9: He had anything in his system that contributed to his death.
0: No, how can you make that statement?
3: Who is she, period? Who is this lady?
0: She's a coroner. A medical examiner from Virginia.
1: Here's the summary, by the way, of Grok, if you want to just read it, because you're in it.
0: Oh, I'm in it?
1: Yeah.
0: For real?
1: Yeah.
0: You're
1: in
0: it. Oh, my God.
1: Just for one. Just your name.
0: In Hulk Hogan's case, the private autopsy occurred after the body was released to the funeral home and likely after embalming for the memorial service. This aligns with Brooke Hogan and Bubba's concerns about the timing and reliability on the toxicology findings.
1: Hmm.
0: So that's Gronk.
1: Yeah.
0: Gronk's got us in the mix.
1: Yep.
0: My friend, she continues on and she brings up, private and she brings up toxicology yet again.
9: Natural disease. He certainly had three major things that could have contributed to that.
5: And the private autopsy? What do you take away from that?
0: Well, she applauds the family for doing it. Listen.
9: It just confirms maybe what the family needed to know for closure. It says
0: no. It confirms that they covered it up.
3: Exactly.
0: I mean, Gene, you play right down the middle. You call me out when I'm being a little bit one way or the other. You keep me on, you keep me down the middle. You say it like it is, but you're an intelligent man that can form his own decision. And we've now Googled every possible question that you had, right?
3: Yeah.
0: And we've answered it with, after a body has been embalmed, a toxicology report and an autopsy is worthless. It makes sense. When they drain all your blood, they can't tell what's in you. And like you do like a hair follicle or something like that.
9: So here we go. The toxicology.
0: Hold on. Again, are you hearing these words?
3: He's lying.
9: It just confirms maybe what the family needed to know for closure. It says that the toxicology was not a contributing factor to his death.
0: You mean the toxicology that was done 14 days after he was embalmed and put in a freezer and all of his bodily fluids were drained and were replaced with formaldehyde. Is that what you mean?
1: You know, it's, So the timeline that that Brooke actually gave was she asked for an autopsy, like I think like a week after, a couple days after his death. They embalmed him. They, so they went ahead and embalmed him, not doing the autopsy, then did the autopsy, and then pretty much tried to cover up everything.
0: Right.
9: This was a death of natural disease based on his past medical history. Again.
0: And again. Maybe did. Maybe that. Maybe Hogan had leukemia. He had kidney failure. He was just worn out and his body had had enough. And I think there's a chance that that could happen. But you know what? There is so many loose ends that you've left. And the timeline as to when when Sky, on the day that he died, said, I don't want an autopsy. Then Brooke starts sniffing around and say, I want an autopsy. They quickly embalm him and drain all of his fluids out. The boots on the ground medical examiner at the ER says no autopsy. Then Brooke starts flipping out, lawyering up and trying to get an autopsy as to what was running through my dad's system, what potentially was in my dad's system, so we can determine whether that was a factor as to what happened to my father or not. Then they freak out and they do after he's been embalmed, they do an autopsy, which by all reports, no matter how you Google it, Gronk it, ChatGPT, it says an autopsy after embalming where a person's been in the freezer and has formaldehyde running through their veins for nearly 2 weeks, 14 to 16 days, is worthless. And then this bitch has the audacity. And yes, you know what? This is my final piece, and I'm going to go to words. She has the audacity to talk to Brooke directly and downplay Brooke's suspicions by she understands that you're mourning and these rash/statements that you're making that there might be a bad guy in the woodpile is just your form of being able to cope with this tragedy.
3: Really?
0: And you don't really know what you're talking about. Listen.
5: Doc, before I let you go, I mentioned it before. Brooke Hogan has a lot of questions.
0: Which, by the way, Lemmy, we've completely determined that they ripped off all of our audio.
1: Yep.
0: And then attributed to Brooke's Instagram and or X. Meanwhile, her X is locked up.
1: And they gave TMZ credit for
5: even after.
0: Yeah, I tell you, man, Brooke looks cute as hell there, does she not?
1: Yeah.
0: Damn.
5: This report came out. Questions about the blood. Questions about toxicology, questions about the investigation.
0: And they blow through this entire thing and use toxicology 9 different times. There is none. There's not a toxicology report that was done in a timely fashion upon his death that could warrant anything. There's no blood. There's no toxicology. And the only toxicology and blood that they potentially may have is this private autopsy that's not available to the public, but was done 14 days after he was put in the freezer and embalmed.
5: I know you've seen some of her comments that she's made.
0: This really pisses me off how she really kind of makes, Brooke look like a whack job here.
5: Any thoughts on that?
9: I think Brooke Hogan is grieving. And I think that when you're grieving, you're reaching for any sort of answer.
0: Now, if Brooke was grieving and she was not on to something here and has credible information and stuff that we've been talked about, a lot of unanswered questions, a lot of kabuki/underhanded shady stuff went on, and the whole protocol of how you do a autopsy and determine what the cause of death for somebody. And if I didn't align with her and agree with her, I wouldn't be doing this right now. I could be doing a lot of other things, but I adamantly feel just like she does. Something else happened that they're covering up. This isn't, a grieving situation.
9: You're reaching for blame. We want our family members to live forever, and it's just not going to happen. And again, with this extensive health history, he was prone and more at risk for death than someone who was of healthy heart and kidneys. He just was not a healthy person. Right. He was chronically ill. And I think that Brooke, in all of her questioning of the police, when I read this 72-page report.
0: Listen to her. 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Listen to her.
9: I don't know these officers. I don't have a relationship with a medical examiner in Florida to speak on their behalf. They don't know me. I'm telling you, this was a thorough investigation, in my opinion, from their summary to the detailed witness statements. I don't see anything that was overlooked in this case.
5: No, no inconsistencies, in your opinion.
0: Hey, Lummy, you know what? You need to see if we can get Jesse Waters on the air, and I'll start hitting him with some questions.
1: Oh, Jesse Weber?
0: Yeah.
1: Yeah.
0: Yeah.
1: Thorough? This lady's an idiot.
0: Yeah, exactly. Hold on.
9: None, because, again, this was pulled together as a natural death from the beginning. Now, the fact that they went further and looked at witness statements and said, okay, well, let's view the video footage. If they would have seen anything on that video footage that was even remotely suspicious.
0: Listen, we're not trying to blame the nurse. We're not trying to blame Nick. We're not even really blaming Sky. I think she's up to no good, in my personal opinion, but we're not even trying to do that. We're just saying that there's possibly another reason why he died. And it might have been because he was, if you know Brooke, you know me, and you know Hogan, he liked his pain pills. And whether it was Crush, whether it was Andrew Test Martin, whether it was, you know, Lummy, I'm hearing, well, I'm not going to get into this. This is a smoking gun. But his doctor has a rap of prescribing opioids to wrestlers.
1: Never mind. I know that is too.
0: It's probably Brooke.
1: Yep.
0: But I can't. I got to go into words.
1: She want to hold? Yeah, I told her to call back in 5 minutes.
0: Yeah, do that.
8: Yep. He insulted everyone during that last break. The Bubba the Love Sponge Show returns after these words.
10: Yeah, no, you can. Okay, all right. Call back, Gary. She wants to go off on the corner, if that's okay.
11: Get it, bro.
10: If you're good with that.
0: Yeah.
10: Okay.
11: Yeah.
10: Oops.
11: Don't be making messes on my spot.
10: Well, I think Bubba wouldn't mind that.
11: Oh, yeah. You trying to take all my money, Bubba?
10: No, give me that. Hey.
11: What?
10: Fine.
11: You found it right here.
10: Hey, I should have handed it to you.
11: Let me steal my money. Right. Back the tape up and you'll see where it was in my hand.
10: Right after
11: he
10: I
11: took it.
10: Right after I handed it to you, I go, why didn't I just hand it to him?
11: I'm going like, I didn't have no money at all. And anyway, hold on. And I knew it wasn't mine because, look,
10: yeah.
11: I don't have any 50s.
10: Well, mine's for Greg. I got to give it to Greg. I just
11: I don't have any 50s. I know what kind of money I got. I didn't have my hand in my pocket. I couldn't have dropped my money. But hell, it's right next to me, so it must have been mine.
0: Now, Lummy, was there an open casket at the funeral?
11: Yeah.
10: Was there?
0: Because
11: that's what I heard.
0: I talked to somebody that was there.
10: Yeah.
0: And I got. I need to Google this.
10: I'll look for it quick too.
0: I don't think it was.
10: I don't think it was either.
0: No.
10: No, it was a closed casket service.
12: No shit.
10: All available reporting and images. It was not open.
0: Yeah.
11: Watch your man.

0: But the Hall of Fame pictures are up. I didn't know if Macho showed you.
1: Oh, but then put
0: right
1: them
0: right here, right behind Lasker. People can see him and when they're going behind Lasker. We'll be adding their names underneath.
1: Okay.

0: what about it, Chattamongos?
1: Chattamongos, say it.
0: Yep, the Chattamongos. Get them thumbs up. Looks like you are. Thank you very much. No, I didn't get a haircut. I think I just brushed it this morning and it stayed flat, not wild. And I'm kind of losing my hair a little bit.
1: Yeah, so am I.
0: In the front.
1: In the middle.
0: Huh?
1: I'm losing mine too.
0: Yeah, I'm losing mine.
1: I might just shave my shit. I'd look stupid though. Look fucking stupid.
0: They call me Gina Mungo. Yeah, that's funny. The Brookie Mafia, Cooper Lip says. Yeah, man.

from Tampa, Florida, home of the big, fat, greasy bitch. It's the Bubba the Love Sponge Show. And now, here's your host, Bubba.

0: that are now digital. For those that are attending BARP, we'll hand your bust to you at BARP. For those other... I got something in my eye, Lummy, and I think I got some lotion in my eye or something. But anyway, for those that aren't attending BARP, we will ship them to you. And I think in the back of Gene, behind... Oh,
1: you all right?
0: No.
1: Do you need eye drops?
0: You got some?
1: Yeah.
0: No, you don't.
1: Yeah, I do in my truck.
2: Why do you need an eye drop?
0: No. I don't want you to go out of your truck because you'll track in.
1: No, but I take my shoes off.
2: I wipe your feet, Lummy.
0: I can flush it with water.
2: Yes, you do.
0: I can flush it with water.
1: I can be super quick and I take my shoes off.
2: There's none of us that can have shoes because of you.
0: I got eye drops in the house I can go get as well. We're waiting for Brooke Hogan to call in. But I can also flush it with water. What I do is I take a bottle of water and I take a big sip of it. And then I put my eyeball in the where you drink out of the top of it, and then put it
2: and then open it
0: and then let your kind of
2: like you're in the pool.
0: Yeah, then you open your eye
2: right
0: when in that fresh
2: cool water,
0: good water from a Zephyr Hills or Dasani or whatever bottled water I got, kind of flushes out whatever might be irritating it.
2: Okay,
0: so. That's kind of the white trash version of eye drops, if you will. So that's Brooke. I'll get her. Okay.
2: Have you fans out there want to throw some coins Macho's way, man? Because he's having a hell of a time back there by himself.
0: What do you mean?
2: Oh my God!
0: What's wrong? What's
2: the internet's messing up.
0: Oh, I didn't know that.
2: Oh,
0: so Brooke, I watched this Law and Order sidebar thing yesterday, and I took copious notes.
2: I don't want her face on my computer.
0: They mentioned toxicology report 9 times, and you know, for basically taking the 72-page report as a very thorough investigation, not knowing that most people that the city of Clearwater is pretty much bought and paid for by Scientology. And, you know, there's so many glaring holes if you know this case inside and out like we do. And then taking your words and, you know, they ripped them off of us, by the way, but didn't give us credit. And so I think you probably heard me dissect it. And so here's the important information that people need to know that we just put together that you probably did know. But just if you tell a coroner from Richland County, Virginia, these particular stats, he died on 7/24. They embalmed him on 8/4, and the family, Sky and Nick, did a private autopsy 8/16. Now, how effective is an autopsy that you do when a body has been drained of all of its bodily fluids and replaced with formaldehyde? How can you get any type of toxicology report that would be credible?
3: It's very hard. And I think the most interesting thing is the timeline of dad dies, Brooke asks for an autopsy, they embalm him quickly, and then I ask for an autopsy, and they're like, okay, fine, we'll do it. But we've already gotten rid of his blood, we've gotten rid of the evidence, so we'll do it to make you happy. Look, here, we did an autopsy. You happy? And now we're not going to show it to you because, I don't know, maybe it doesn't fit our narrative. And, you know, this whoever this lady is, this uninformed, ignorant person from Virginia, let me just ask a couple questions. Before you tell me my questions aren't valid, were you his daughter? No. Were you a witness to the things I witnessed? No. Were you involved in private conversations, circumstances, and events that shaped my concerns? No. With all due respect to your opinion, whether I have questions or not is irrelevant. Nothing's like, seriously, Bubba, like nothing says there's nothing to see here quite like a group of people desperately trying to look like they're convincing you not to look. Like, this is just
0: everybody's saying
3: that there's a problem with questions.
0: And I had a problem when the last part of the segment was directly directed towards you. and she tried to break it down in almost like a, in a like a listen, sister girl, you're barking up the wrong tree here. This is grieving, and we understand grieving. Sometimes you reach for answers that you're never going to get, and there's nothing to see here. And this was the most thorough investigation that I've ever seen, and you need just to, you know, kind of get over it, if you will. That's how I took it. And
3: my message back to her is, you're talking out of your ass. Keep to Virginia.
0: Well, here's the other thing.
3: If you're gonna in Virginia,
0: if you're gonna refer,
3: and let me worry about my own stuff that I know about. Well, that you have no idea what I know about.
0: And here's my question, Brooke. She mentioned the word toxology or toxology report 9 times, referring to the toxology report comes clean. The toxology report showed no signs of wrongdoing. The toxology report said there was nothing in his system that could have hurt him. I've read that 72 pages probably more than anybody. I know it front ways and back ways. And the word toxology is never mentioned other than when they do a summarization of the autopsy that Nick and Sky paid for. And they said that he came up with some type of toxology report. But everybody in the, I mean, like, it doesn't take, I mean, you can't have a toxology report, and we even Googled it to make sure that we're not talking out of our ass. You know, you can only have a valid toxology report if it's done, you know, within a week of a body that's not been embalmed or touched. Then at that point, within a week, preferably day of, 24 hours thereof, you need to be doing a toxology report. Otherwise, you can't refer.
3: 100%.
0: You can't 100%. Refer.
3: And another question I'd like to ask Miss Virginia. What would you say if the daughter asked for his blood?
0: I mean, she's got...
1: She finds that area.
3: And they said... What?
0: You got that... You're underwater again, sweetheart. You got this one particular dead zone in your house that makes you sound like you're underwater.
2: Scientology sending waves through her.
3: Seriously.
2: Keeping her off the air.
0: Seriously.
1: Oh,
0: you got cricket...
1: Come on, Steve.
0: Come on, Steve. Be a better provider and get her a cell service that doesn't break up when she's live being listened.
3: Do you not hear me?
0: No, it's just like bubbles. It sounds like you're underwater.
1: I had a really good question for you, too.
0: Oh, here it is. Here, now we're locked in. Don't...
1: No!
0: Oh, she cleared up, and then she cut a promo.
1: We all heard her say was, I'm going to call back in.
0: Right.
1: I have a good question, Bubba, if I could ask
0: you. Yeah, please do. Yeah. I'm tired of me taking over everything.
1: She's back, yeah.
0: Brooke, you there.
3: Yeah, I'm here.
0: You're live.
1: Hey, Brooke.
0: So hold on. Lummy's got a question.
1: Brooke, I got a question. So you talked to the Clearwater PD a good amount, right?
3: Yeah.
1: So we watched a video today of what was the nurse's, the guy at the end?
0: McCamey.
1: So we put a video where he says that he took a narcotic at night. Why didn't the police ever investigate or talk to the night nurses that were there for the 12 hours? Because maybe there was something
3: That's
1: given to
3: him. That's a great question.
1: Why didn't they interview them?
3: My biggest thing that really goes up my butt sideways is that they lied to my face. And said, we don't have any footage inside the house. They lied to my face and said, we don't have his blood. I'm like, that's impossible. From the ambulance to the hospital to draining his blood to embalm him. If I've raised these questions, wouldn't somebody with a heart say, you know what? Let's get his blood. Brooke asked for it. We have it right here. I asked for his blood long before his blood was gone.
0: Well, I mean, so we started our down this path with this sidebar court TV gimmick. We started with the McCamey guy said he had a little bit to eat. He had a hard time sleeping last night and he took a few pills, narcotics. He said that is on police camera. Now, that's nowhere to be found in any police report, the word narcotics. That's not mentioned anywhere in the 72 pages. Well, if the nurse, this was literally 2 or 3 minutes after they'd loaded your father up and put him in the ambulance, and he's probably still on, you know, El Dorado Drive, the ambulance, they start talking to this McCamey guy, and his exact words were, he had a little bit to eat, he had a hard time sleeping last night, took a few pills, narcotics. He said that. So, like, why wouldn't that's the very start of this investigation. That's 4 minutes after your father had left the driveway. That's the start of this investigation. And the very start of this investigation intimated that the nurse, the occupational therapist that did administer, the first person to administer chest compressions on your father brings up the word narcotics. Why aren't we traveling down that path?
3: I can put my life on it. Like I said before, I'm like, even if my dad were on his best behavior, there's still something in his blood. So them saying that his blood was completely clean, yet you found, what, 12, 13 pill bottles, some don't match, he took narcotics last night, and you're not finding anything in his toxicology report?
2: That wasn't our Hogan.
0: Yeah. I mean, I said today candidly, hey, me and Brooke, no Terry. We know the things that Terry participated in, some of which we're probably not going to talk about. But Terry, you know, ran hard. Terry ran hard. He did. And he knew.
3: This is the thing, though, Bubba, is even if Terry has his hands tied behind his back and a straitjacket on, he's been prescribed pain medication from surgeries. That's a no-brainer. They exist. They're in the house. They're around him. I guarantee you they were part of his plan. If you were to actually pull a real, not doctored up plan of what his medication list was and what he was taking every day, I can guarantee you there was a painkiller on there because he was in pain. So to say that there was nothing in his system, I call BS. I also think it's crazy that first they have it, then they don't. Then they have it, then they don't. They lied to my face. So to me, somebody lying to my face that they don't have the footage inside the house, and lying to my face that they don't have the blood, and lying to my face that they can't do toxicology anymore is crazy to me, when all of a sudden they just magically produce all these answers and it's just clean as a whistle, isn't
0: yep.
3: it? Like,
0: and everybody's just supposed to sit here and take it and let their report be the end all be all. And oh my God, it was such a thorough report and they went way up and beyond. I mean, this starts and stops with the medical examiner the minute that Hogan's body gets to Morton Plant, saying that he didn't see any physical abuse or any signs of trauma, and that the guy died natural causes, and we're not. He made the first decision to not do an autopsy. And, you know,
3: let me tell you something that I know firsthand. All of these things can be controlled by press, publicists, media people, damage control experts. And heed my warning, all of those people, everybody listening, because I know you're all listening, the harder you try to paint me as crazy, the harder I'm going to go. So keep it up.
0: Well, and again, you got me. I'm on your page. I believe you. I believe your path more so than any. And as you know, I'm in here with you fighting. It may just be you and I and a couple of great attorneys and a few other good people. But we actually, as you know, I'm not going to mention any names. You know, the more we talk about this, the more people come out of their woodwork. And we actually had a really good, credible person come out yesterday. Not going to mention anything, that gave us some unbelievable information that, you know, the detectives chose not to go with. And so more and more of this stuff's going to, you know, rear its head, and we're going to get information that eventually is going to make a lot of people look stupid. I know we are. I know where we're headed.
3: You know what I will say? And this is the truth in all my life experience. What's done in the dark eventually comes to light, and there's no stopping it. No matter how hard you try to stop it, the truth will come out.
0: I mean, we got Brooke Socrates up in here laying down some life lessons. Love her. So anyway, Brookie.
3: I'm peeved, man. I'm peeved.
0: I know.
3: I'm full hot.
0: I actually had you full hot yesterday when I was navigating.

0: No, exactly. Because that person can't. So, Brookie, I'll talk to you later today.
1: All right. Have a good day, guys.
0: Love you. Bye. I think her husband's playing Lummi
2: Saturday.
0: Saturday at Solar Blades.
2: Advent Health.
0: Advent Health.
2: Yep. Yeah, I'm going to the game.
0: Do you know about what time he's going to be playing?
2: 1 o'clock.
0: Really?
2: Yeah.
0: I'm going too.
2: Oh, you are?
0: Yeah, I'm going too. I think Brooke's going to be there. At
2: Advent Health.
0: Advent Health, that hockey joint right down the road from here.
3: Like where?
0: We'll tell you privately.
3: But is that hard to get to?
2: It's the big arena that's off the interstate.
0: Yeah, on your right-hand side.
3: Oh, you got the snowballs outside?
0: Yeah.
3: Oh, okay.
0: He's going to be there 1 o'clock on Saturday.
2: Yeah, it's for the veterans.
0: It's a veterans charity hockey game,
2: yeah.
0: And Steve Olinsky is going to be there.
2: His head coach is going to be someone that has
3: real veterans
2: that
3: fought in the war or veterans of hockey?
0: Veterans of the war. Veterans of hockey.
4: Don't be mad at him, dude. Be happy for him. He would be happy for you.
5: Yep, they got it all figured out.
6: Oh, no, I'm happy for him. I'm so happy for him that I would like to beat him with my happiness.
7: Bubba the Love Sponge returns after this.
8: Doctor, I'm already on it. Doctor Nadia, where's it at? I have her information. I was going to send her a nice email.
9: So what you do? You just go there.
8: Doctor Nadia Rutherford.
9: Just go there, pay your way in, and go on and sit down.
8: I don't think it's good. I don't know. I got to look it up. Actually, you already got it.
9: You don't have to pay.
8: I don't know. I got to look it up. Well, no, it's like going to like a Little League baseball field. They have a ton of arenas.
9: Oh, okay.
8: That's where Walker does his skating now.
9: There's a ton of arenas in there?
8: There's like 6 or 7 ice rinks. Here you go, Bob.
0: Oh, man. Thank you, Lummi.
8: That's from Bob Cook. He brought it in. Anyway.
0: Thank you. Thank you, Bob. Cocaine.
8: Huh?
0: Here, let me. Hey, Lummi, let me give it. Yeah, okay. Tell Bob not to walk in here.
8: All right. No, he's not. He's staying back.
0: How's this come off? Oh, okay, got it. I'm just going to blast it and get right back to Bob. Get it back to Bob Marino. Tell Bob, thank you.
8: Thank you. There you go, Bob.
10: I'll be stepping in here with dirty shoes.
0: Don't be stepping in here with dirty shoes.
8: Whoa, whoa, whoa. It's dirty.
10: Yeah.

0: They're the original. You didn't know that?
1: Yeah, yeah.
0: But it came out with only one color.
1: Yeah, yellow. That's what I always drink when I was a kid.
0: I don't know when it came out, but I remember like about 75. Maybe it came out around then.
2: What, for commercial use?
0: Yeah, for people to drink it.
1: Yeah, I think it was.
0: I think I was in 10th grade in Dade City when I first had my first Gatorade. And it was hell because all the big guys on the team, they were drinking it, and I was poor, so I couldn't buy one. I remember somebody giving me one and loved it, man. I loved it. That taste, I remember a taste from the beginning.
1: I don't know, but I would eat just by the fan.

0: group of lips. I didn't, I just wanted to get that cleared. Because, you know, it might be a bunch of old dudes out there playing.
1: It's going to be the same guys in the same arena, Gene, that you're going to be blocking all their shots because you're a pro at the goalie. It's the same arena, though.
0: Same arena.
1: Yeah.
0: I think I'm going to try to remember it and snatch old Coben up and me and him can cruise over there.

0: Yeah, I'll text you and remind you on Saturday.
1: Yeah.
0: Because I'm going, I'll be there at 9 a.m. on Saturday because of Walker's skating.
1: Because Walker what?
0: He's learning how to skate.
1: Oh, okay.
0: So he does it there.
1: Oh, really?
0: Yeah. He wants to be a hockey player.
1: He wants to be a hockey player?
0: Wants to be everything. I don't think.
1: Good.
0: No. Fucking hockey is like the most expensive sport there is to play.
1: Why?
2: It's all rent.
0: Yeah, but oh, is it?
2: It's all pay for. It's all pay.
0: Oh yeah,
2: it's all pay to play.
0: Yeah, Bubba's Gooch's son, right?
2: Yep.
0: Gooch's son, like all the equipment. You got to have all the padding. You got to have all the travel stuff.
1: Maybe you only buy it one time.
0: What if he grows?
1: What if he what grows? Oh yeah, I didn't think about that.
0: I want him to stick to like, I mean, baseball. Just fucking.
1: You'd think he would love baseball because the way he acts playing baseball.
0: You know, he does. But maybe stick to just like.
1: You ought to come up with your own banana league baseball kids.
0: That's too expensive.
1: Too expensive? Can we get sponsors? I'll sponsor.
0: What's a cheap sport? Oh, skating. Just buy him a skateboard.
1: You got to face some of them skateboard guys made millions.
0: Exactly. Okay.

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3: Oh, the cut of the
2: yeah,
3: house.
2: There's yeah, there's a big article that came out. I think relatively soon. Like, hold on. It says June 9. What's today?
3: Yesterday.
2: Today's June 10. Hulk Hogan's Florida compound gets another price cut as wrestler's official cause of death is revealed. It sounds like they're really trying to get rid of this house. They initially priced it at $11 million, and now they're down to $9 million, and there's just not a lot of buyers, you know?
3: I sent you the article from Orlando Weekly.
2: Oh, you did?
3: It's via Realtor.com. They know how to give credit to
4: Well, who gets
3: sources.
4: The money?
2: Nick.
4: Yeah, so Nick would rather have $7 million today than $9 million in a week.
2: Well.
4: Or $11 million in a month.
2: Florida man and controversial wrestling legend Hulk Hogan's beach compound has yet to sell, and now it's getting another price cut. I actually know somebody that did a walkthrough on it. That is a very affluent individual and was going to maybe potentially buy it as a weekend beach home.
3: Oh.
2: Yeah, this guy's loaded. The late Hulk Hogan's main Florida residence hit the mark. By the way, he toured, I guess, my old place is up for sale. They're asking $4.2 million for my old place.
4: Ooh, that's double what you got.
2: I paid one. I got $1.4 for it.
3: Oof.
2: The late Hulk Hogan's main Florida resident hit the market in Clearwater Beach last year. With his much smaller beach cottage. So he owned the place right next to him as well. And Brooke actually did all the design work because that the smaller beach home beside him, which is like a 2,100 square foot little beach home, which is really good, which is pretty cool. It came up for sale. It got decimated by the hurricane, and the owners didn't have nearly adequate insurance, and so they sold it to Hogan for a quickie deal. Then Brooke came in and renovated it, and that's where he put all of his guests. It's a, you know, three-bedroom, two-and-a-half bath, you know, like that 60s block style, Lummy, like the, you know, the older houses that you see on the beach, but yeah. You can really make nice. He bought that. Well, you know, that was 2,000. Again, I thought it was 2,100, but it's 2,062 feet.
4: But is that the one with the dock?
2: No, that was a different house that he bought, like in Island Estates.
4: Right,
2: because he wanted a dock. They say he's got $25 million in properties.
3: Hmm.
2: So they the beach, the smaller beach house, they were asking 4.5 for it, and now it's down to 3.9. That took a $600,000 haircut. And then the bigger mansion where he died in, they listed for $11 million. It's now down to $9 million. So, you know.
4: What's the rest of the places around there going for? Much less or much more?
2: I have no idea what the comps would be. Hello.
5: How's it going, man?
2: Go ahead.
5: I think the hospital.
2: Sir, all you have to do is listen to the show and see.
4: Get a better phone.
2: And see how you sounded. If you could just call me back if you got something that I really need to know, and maybe when you're in a better cell service, my friend. Oh, hold on. My boy Jesse.
6: Fox News alert, the jury just sentenced Carmelo Anthony. We're going to be back with Brooke Taylor, who's...
2: This is the African...
4: Oh, they let him off good.
2: This is the African-American guy, both of which are in high school. And this kid right here had a tent at a track meet, and it was his school's tent. And people that attended that school as it started to rain went underneath that tent. This African-American guy was from the opposing high school, and he's under the tent, and all the kids tell him to leave. He tells them, F you, I'm not leaving. This guy stands up to him and pushes him in the chest and says, get out of here. This guy whips out a knife and stabs this guy to death. It's pretty much that simple. Yeah. That's how it went down. And this guy, yesterday, the African-American gentleman, was found guilty. And what was he sentenced to, 25 years?
3: 35, but he can get
4: and
3: off.
4: And they'll only liberated for like an hour.
3: Yeah, he can be out in 17.
6: Outside the courthouse, what do we have?
7: Hi, Jesse. Some pretty breaking news to give you right now. The jury has sentenced Carmelo Anthony to 35 years behind bars after finding him guilty of murder. I'm told that he is eligible for parole after he serves half his time. The jury had
2: half.
4: Yeah.
3: Yeah.
2: So like 17 years, yeah. 17 and a half years he can get out for murder.
3: Yeah.
2: For murder?
4: Man, let me tell you something. Stabbing? I got outlaws that are in jail for 30 years, and they were set up by the feds.
2: Yeah.
4: And this guy killed somebody, and he's going to get half the distance?
7: To give him as much as 99 years behind bars. But again, they have chosen to give him 35 years. And I do want to mention, we showed you those protests, a bunch of supporters out here. They've erupted again. Pretty shocking. This is a direct quote.
2: Now, let me ask you a question. What if there are a bunch of white people that were gathered around and they were supporting a white kid that killed a black guy?
4: Oh, it wouldn't even make the news.
2: Every one of those protesters would be profiled. Yeah. Every one of them would be told how stupid they are.
4: Yeah.
2: And it wouldn't be good.
7: Just heard one woman, one supporter.
2: And here's the thing. If you're an African-American person and you feel as if you need to gather here to support this Carmelo Anthony guy, realize that just on the absolute fundamental face of what happened, nobody is disputing what happened. And what happened was this white guy pushed this black guy in the chest and told him to get out of his tent. Now, that's not cool. Could he have pushed him back? Yeah. Could he have smashed him in the face? Yeah.
4: That's what I did.
2: That's what he could do. You can fight the same amount of force with the same amount of retaliation. But you don't stab a guy to death because he pushed you in the chest asking you to leave his area that you don't belong in.
3: This is what it looks like happened. It looks like Anthony told Austin Metcalf, because he asked him to leave the tent, touch me and see what happens, while reaching into his backpack. Austin Metcalf pushed Anthony to get him out of the tent. While he was pushing him, Anthony pulled a black knife from his backpack
2: and stabbed him right in the chest. And stabbed him right in the chest, yep. And killed him.
7: Say, quote, those twins, meaning the victim and his twin brother who were there at the time.
2: I mean, kind of a little girl next door hotness going on here.
3: Yeah, exactly.
2: Brooke Taylor.
3: Texas.
7: Quote, domestic racist terrorist. So pretty unbelievable, Jesse.
6: All right, well, only 17 years. And he's available for parole. Kind of seems soft. I would have given him the chair, but that's just me, bro.
2: I think I might have as well, Jesse. Hello.
8: Hey, Bubba, I just want to piggyback on the Hogan autopsy. You were talking about the embalming. It's just not only the fluids, Bubba. It's Google image the trocar. It's a long cylinder tube, surgical steel, that they make an incision in the lower abdomen, and they eviscerate all the organs and suction everything out of the cavity. The lungs, the heart, the stomach content, so any non-digested pills, any of his dinner, his food that he ate,
2: fecal matter, all of that.
8: Everything is evacuated out of that chest cavity.
4: You ever seen him do it?
8: Oh, God, yeah.
4: And they
8: take
4: that rod and move it back and forth.
2: Let me
4: hit
2: this. Hold on, Gene. This guy's in the business. Like, this guy speaking of.
8: Gene's exactly right. So, there's, like, when you do the Y incision and you, for an autopsy, there's nothing going to be there except for, you know, just mush. And so, like, that's even more evasive than just removing the fluids, because they do that process to limit the decomposition and the gas buildup and everything else like that. The lungs are the first thing to go, the bladder, the stomach, and it's all sucked out, and that's it.
4: A lot of the insides are sucked out with it.
2: Yeah, and he said everything. Yeah, no, everything exactly. Except, probably with the exception of the rib cage, which keeps the body intact.
4: Right.
2: They take everything. They mess everything up
4: in the
2: inside. For lack of a better term, sir, they almost give like your body an abortion.
4: Yeah, that's it.
8: No, exactly. No, well, yeah, exactly.
4: I've seen it.
8: Exactly. I mean,
2: then they leave the rib cage intact so that they can stuff. They actually put stuffing inside of the body and sew it up so that the body looks like it's still somewhat of a body. Otherwise, it would collapse.
8: And listen, these private autopsy places, you know, how much money do you want to pay to get the right results, right? Like, it's not like you're getting it from a government agency or they treated it like a crime scene or a true investigation, right?
2: So, what you're saying, being in the business, is that when they are going to do the embalming process, they not only suck out all your blood, but they also suck out all your organs, your stomach, your lungs, your bladder, your spleen.
4: Probably
2: your
4: not
2: liver.
4: All of it, but yeah, a lot of it.
2: He said everything.
8: No, everything's ruptured. Look,
4: everything's ruptured.
8: The trocar. Google image the trocar. It's like a giant 50-gauge syringe needle.
4: Yeah.
8: It's got a sharp tip on it. They make an incision, and everything
4: size
8: is...
4: size of a pencil.
8: ...punctured to get the... to relieve the gases, so there's no buildup in decomposition.
2: So yeah. when Hogan died on July 24th, he was embalmed on August 4th, and then the family private autopsy was done on August 16th. 12 days after he was embalmed. I don't know what the pathologist could have really analyzed if they had done what you said happens in the embalming process.
8: Yeah, let me to Google image that. It's a pretty evasive tool. Like, just looking at it, it's something else. But there was nothing left to sample.
4: Right, inside of
8: him
4: was a spaghetti dinner.
2: Yeah, no, nothing. He said he suck you clean.
4: Yeah.
8: Yeah, and it would have been good if he had an autopsy, because you could find out if there was any, like, digested pills or non-digested pills, if he took something. You know, everything's fresh, but
2: when you have the highest profile person to ever have died, not only in this city, in the county, but in this state, arguably one of the most popular, famous people to die in the state of Florida, not to mention, you know, globally, and you're the medical examiner, and this guy's coming in, man, just to cover your own ass so that you don't have exactly what we're doing, all these naysayers that are picking apart your work, and if the cost of they say that it costs the taxpayers exactly $1,000, $1,500 perhaps, if it's more entailed, How remiss was it for the medical examiner to say, I'm not doing an autopsy because I feel as if there was no wrongdoing and this guy died of natural causes? Even if that's the case, sorry, where he did die of natural causes and there is no funny business, just to cover your ass, having the most, you know, important / popular celebrity in the world die in your district, I as a coroner / medical examiner, I'm going to take the precautionary road and say, we're going to do an autopsy immediately so that we can determine exactly what happened in the chain of custody and command.
8: Oh, no, exactly. And even just for the insurance purposes, the county wants to cover their ass. You know, like, it's just unbelievable. I've seen bigger, longer crime scenes for sudden deaths, and it was nothing. Like, yellow tape up, two police cars out front guarding the property, you know, the whole nine yards, and nothing came of it because it was just a sudden death. But
2: right,
8: just for this to be treated like a medical emergency, and just for the coroner to come and do, where I'm from, they call it a medical overview. Like, okay, he's dead. No, I don't think anything's going on. And then that's it. But getting back to the autopsy post-embalming, there's nothing left with that trocar to get anything good.
2: Nothing.
8: So, anyways, I'm on Team Bubba, Team Brooke.
2: Appreciate
8: you. I can't wait to finally find out what comes out, because it's all BS. I'm with you guys 1,000,000%.
2: Thank you, buddy. Appreciate it. And let me, that sounds like it comes from a guy that's kind of in the business.
3: Yeah.
2: He knows the instrument used to suck out your insides. And
4: I've seen it.
2: And
4: I've seen it done. I was powder coating the carts for the embalming place.
2: Hello.
3: Ooh.
9: It makes no sense how there was no blood taken when he was taken into the hospital.
2: None. Zero. None.
9: I was in a car accident, woke up at the hospital, denied a blood draw by the police because they thought I was DUI.
4: They did anyway.
9: But they just subpoenaed my blood draw when I was admitted to the hospital, that the hospital took to cover their ass, so they didn't give me, medicines that would interact right. with any drugs I had taken.
2: They want to give you the right, they want to cover their ass if they give you something that could maybe be an adverse reaction to what you had in your system. Now they could be potentially liable, so they want to know what you got in your system, and they go get a judge to sign a subpoena. Next thing you know, they're taking your blood whether you like it or not.
4: Yeah, but this yeah. dude is a bad
9: and
4: guy.
9: Hogan Hunt does that no matter what.
2: So, yeah, I mean, there's so many holes in this story. And like the guy said, who just called in a few minutes ago, who I think potentially might work as a mortician or in the embalming industry, you know, once they've embalmed you, they pretty much
9: there's
2: have
9: nothing
2: taken, there's nothing left. So I don't know what the autopsy 12 days later after he was embalmed that was, you know, paid for by the family. I don't know what that could have potentially, you know, brought up. But anyway, man, I appreciate
9: your call.
2: But
9: covers all the corruption, man, on your guys' side.
2: We as well. Thanks. So here is a person that was protesting the Carmelo Anthony verdict, and she has some questions. And she's an African-American woman.
10: What do you want us to do? Right. What do you want us to do at this point?
2: Well, I mean, let's stop racially dividing us. Let's be us, meaning you're me and I'm you. What you're doing is you're automatically dividing your race and making your race baiting at this time. And what you should do is what I should do and a Mexican should do and an Asian should do and a Caucasian man should do and an African-American woman should do. And that is respect the jury's finding and move on. And that's what you should do. But what you're trying to do is play us between, you know, you and me, and we're different, and you're, you know, upset of this verdict, and you're making this completely 100% racial. Whereas if it was flip-flop applesauce, a white person could not say what you're saying.
3: By the way, $20.
10: What do you want us to do? That's right. What do you want us to do at this point? What?
2: I want you...
4: Go to school.
2: I want you to recognize that a young man was killed by another young man, and that race didn't have anything to do with the jury's verdict.
3: David Hernandez is $20.
2: As a matter of fact, it might have done something to the jury's verdict to the good.
4: How many black guys was in the tent?
2: I don't know.
10: I'm lost for words. I don't know what to do. I got five boys. I don't know what. I ain't got nothing to tell them no more. You can't walk.
2: Well, you might want to tell them to not carry a knife in their backpack and stab anybody.
4: You might want to
2: start with that. And you know what? It doesn't matter what color you are. That's the message you should be sending to your five boys, regardless of your ethnicity. Be a good person. And when you're not supposed to be somewhere that you're in, somebody, do not stab anybody.
10: Wait no more.
11: Rest in peace, Trayvon Martin. Let me ask you this right now.
2: All right, so you're bringing Trayvon Martin up, which is a completely different issue. A completely different case. And, like, what's next? Rest in peace, George Floyd? Like, what's next? Rest in peace.
4: Yeah.
2: Rest in peace, Martin Luther King? A hero? A true victim?
10: What do you want us to do?
2: That's right. I want you to go back and tell your five boys. The question you asked was, what am I supposed to tell my five boys? What you're supposed to tell your five boys is this. Be a good person. If you're going to get in a fight, match power with power, meaning fist to fist, push to push. And when somebody pushes you, push them back. Or turn the other cheek. Do not kill them. Because they weren't trying to kill you. Can you say that? Maybe not. Let's not forget this. A African-American kid was able to nearly raise $1 million for killing a white kid. The Help Carmelo official fund was 620. People gifted this guy and his family $625,000 to help pay for legal. Now, they say that his family bought a house. They didn't. They actually used the money to rent a house. But the family used the $625,000 that they raised to pay for his defense fund and to rent them a house during this trial.
3: Joseph Hogan, $50.
2: I mean,
3: Jordan Brock, $50.
4: All right. I wonder how many EBT cards were sold for cash. so they can spend that money on him, give them to him.
2: I don't know, Gene. I think that I think that happens in all walks of life, to be honest with you. I know a lot of
4: I buy some from time to time, yeah.
12: If you love that segment, then check out BubbaArmyHQ.com and do a deep dive on past shows. Wow. The Bubba the Love Sponge show will be right back.

0: $250
1: for the whole gimmick?
0: Yeah, it's about a whole book. $500 book for $250.
1: Take my shoes off. I'm gonna piss right outside.
0: And make sure you wipe your feet.
2: No, not yet. We're on break. We're coming back in 5 minutes.

0: Okay. All right. Will you hold on?
1: If Bubba asked, I might know there's a lady that had some bad dealings with the medical examiner's gene. Because I'm going to go pee real quick. If that's okay, Gene. Do we let Bubba know? If he asks. Online wants a lady that's had some bad dealings with the medical examiners about her parents. Online one. Okay. It's a lady. In case, hey, Bubba asks. Just yeah. I'm going to pee real quick.
2: You got a lady on the line that's had some bad dealings with the people we're talking about, that the lady that we were just talking about.
3: The coroner girl?
2: Yeah.
3: The Richland County girl?
2: Yeah.
3: Just let me verify that situation?
2: He said so. He said to let me know it.
4: He said so. But my name is Gene Lasker, and I'm a professional powder coater, and the flagman fucked me over last Saturday night.
2: Yes, he did.
4: He didn't realize that he throwed the green, and I fucking went on the low side and caught this person sleeping. And so he tried to...
2: It's a 17-year-old girl that goes three laps down in the heat.
3: I know she didn't fire. I saw it. And you just fucking went down low, did a Gene Lasker-type move.
2: But the problem was is when he was... He's mad at me because during the racers meeting, drivers meeting, I spoke up like I would, and I said let's get the gray area out of here, there, flagman, because you don't got a gray flag.
3: And all right, so that's how it starts.
2: That's how it starts. And so I
3: what
2: said,
3: What were you asking? What were you saying?
2: I said, so when you're in that flagman stand and you're left-handed or right-handed? He's left-handed. I said, I figured that. And so everybody kind of giggled about it because I busted his balls. I said, so when I see your arm picking that flag in the air, can I go? Or do I got to wait for you to put it in the air and make old glory wave? Well, what is it? When do I move? You move when my arm moves.
4: Okay.
2: Well, if you look at that picture,
3: that even adds more bullshit to it if he fucking addressed that issue at the driver's meeting. Like, if you actually asked that question...
2: Oh, I did.
3: Then that's even worse.
2: Because
3: you got a clarification on when to fire. And I watched it in slow motion. And when it is... You didn't wait.
2: Even the light was on.
3: The flag was out when you were...
2: Moving to the left.
3: When your right front was by her left rear, the flag was out.
2: Yeah, sorry. And even the light came on at that moment.
3: I'm just saying. I watched it because I wanted to bust your balls about it. For you jumping. But I couldn't because you didn't jump. Now, here's the problem. I'm giving you a track owner and a racer's perspective. As a track owner and a racer, it looked horrible. But if you break it down, fundamentally, it's okay. You didn't jump.
2: Okay, but as a track owner... And you got no fans, and you got no cars.
3: No, I wouldn't have called it off.
2: And Gene Lasker makes a hell of a move like that. You want him to win that heat race.
3: I wouldn't have called it off.
2: So you say, hey, Lasker's starting to win now. Now people coming.
3: Gene Lasker winning that race is better for my fucking business.
2: Damn right it was.
3: And Gene Lasker made a split-second move that was not illegal. And you deemed it illegal. And if I would have been there... And my flagman, I would have said, okay, we're going to do a restart, but Lasker's on the pole because he made the pass. You guys erroneously...
2: That's cool.
3: No, you guys erroneously threw the yellow when you shouldn't have, so I'm overriding.

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1: Time to draw the line.
2: Welcome to new levels of insanity and depravity.
3: Yeah, we're talking about
2: Bubba the Love Spot.

0: we talking about the coroner?
1: Yeah, her.
2: That ain't the way you told it to me, though. Let me, but I forgot.
0: Anyway, hi, you're on the air. You're on the air. Go ahead. Let me see if you can get Lasker, the footage of Lasker jumping. What the flagman said, he jumped the green, and he was very aggressive, but he didn't jump. And Lasker completely packed his stuff up, and I think you went home from it. You were so mad about it.
1: Yeah.
0: But I'll see if you can give me that footage. Ma'am, go ahead. I'm sorry. Go ahead.
3: Okay. I just wanted to say, in 2018, my dad was murdered, and the coroner in this part of Florida, the autopsy that was done was horrible. Like, my dad had no teeth. They said he had teeth in fair repair. His fingertips were missing, but nobody caught that. He had had surgeries. They didn't catch that. So, and it was all just swept away. So, and that coroner is no longer, the medical examiner is no longer in this part of Florida. I don't know where she moved to. But they, it's not just Clearwater. It's multiple places in Florida that they just sweep things away when they don't want to look any further.
0: You know, between the state attorney, the medical examiner, and some of these people that can make life-altering decisions, and they don't have, there's no, for people like you or people like Brooke Hogan, there is no checks and balances. They have and they can play a godlike complex where their decision is cannot be questioned, cannot be appealed, and we're talking about, in some instances, you know, a short window of time to be able to get the truth, and by the time you go through all the bureaucratic nonsense to potentially get them in check, you know, now the evidence is tainted or spoiled and you can't get, you know, there are a few positions in this state, one being a prosecuting attorney, where they have virtually nobody that checks them. They can file or not file on, you know, for any reason or not. And the other one is the coroner slash medical examiner, as you mentioned, you know, completely can botch up a case involving potentially a murder and sweep it under the rug because, you know, your dad wasn't well liked, or he was, you know, like me, I'm the bad guy.
3: Well,
0: I never get a break. I always get the short end of the prosecutorial stick.
3: And it's even worse in my situation because there was something going on that got covered up. Like, my father's house was burned down, and he was poor, but there was over 50 gun barrels in my dad's house. I have no idea why.
0: So your dad had 50 guns. Are you saying that your dad didn't own 50 guns and they may have been planted, or your dad did have 50 guns?
3: I don't know. I'm uncertain. He had a few, but there was literally a stack of gun barrels that didn't burn. And it was at least 50, if not more. They didn't even take them away or anything. But not to begin with, but we were scared to say anything because we don't know. If that didn't make sense.
0: Well, so, I mean, if you live in a rural area, like potentially, I'm assuming you might, and the good old boy network and the sheriff's in on it,
3: exactly,
0: and the prosecutor's into it, next thing you know, you get pulled over and they find 2 pounds of cocaine in your back of your trunk, which you didn't put in there.
3: Exactly. So we didn't say a word.
0: Yeah, you can't. You know? I mean, like, you got to keep your, like,
3: you don't have
0: a platform or nothing.
3: I listen to you talking about Brooke, and it just sounds like my story just with money is all.
0: Yeah. No, it's,
3: you know, just about it. Really does.
0: And when you incorporate money, sometimes that's even shadier than potentially what you went through. Money's the root of all evil.
3: Oh, yes. Absolutely.
0: Anyway, ma'am, I appreciate your call. Thank you. By what means do you catch the show?
3: Florida Man Radio 103.1.
0: Oh, perfect. Up there in Fort Walton Beach.
3: Sure do.
0: Appreciate you. We're gonna be up there on the 24th. What day? The Friday, the 24th?
4: No, it's 28th, I think.
0: No, it's 26th.
4: 26th, 27th, 28th.
0: Yeah, Friday the 26th, and then we'll be at Emerald Coast Harley on that Saturday for the missing parts ride. So, man, come out and say hi.
3: I'd really like to ride to come out and see you then.
0: Yeah, appreciate you, man, okay? Appreciate you.
3: Okay. All right, thank you.
0: All right, man, thank you. So, I guess, Lemmy, that Iran decides they want to get a little cute. And now we're supposed to be under a ceasefire now. Forget. Let's not forget.
4: Of course. Yep.
0: and they decide to shoot down one of our multi-billion dollar Apache helicopters, which my question is, what type of technology do they have to shoot down one of our multi-zillion dollar Apache helicopters? You would think that those things could be able to, you know, for now, if you're talking about a country like Russia or China that was well equipped.
4: Well, at least they said China has given them like missiles and things like that.
0: Right, so they may have the crazy ass stinky bastards may have been getting some help from some more technologically advanced countries to be able to do such an act. Well, supposedly Trump is full hot on the deal. And this is kind of what I think we need to do. Because, listen, they will not listen. They will not they are not going to come up with any type of agreement that we're going to be able to live with. They're going to just, they know the longer they continue this on, the dumber Trump looks in his own country, the more uncertainty that we face as gas prices continue to skyrocket, as inflation continues to skyrocket. We need this thing to be over. Now, this would be a huge economical boom if we could get this thing handled sooner than later. We'd get, you know, everybody would be happier. You know, we're rolling up on our 250th anniversary as a country. Gas prices go down, diesel prices go down, food goes down, airline tickets go down, you know, hotels go down. Everything would be awesome if we could just get. This is the major sticking point of our economy. You know, the stock market right now is through the roof. I think the Dow's closed now officially, like the new threshold's 50K. The stock market's on like record levels of hotness right now. If we can just get gas prices and grocery prices and durable goods down, which I think all hinge upon this war being done. But you know how we get this war done?
4: To say you're running back $20.
0: Is we blow the apps, like we blow the hell out of them.
4: Yep.
1: Fox News alert. I just spoke to the President of the United States. I have some new information and breaking details to share about tonight's what is historic air campaign. Now, tonight, Iran's nuclear ambitions, they are officially dead.
0: This is what Fox is reporting, that I guess the negotiation aspect of you can't have nuclear weapon capabilities is no longer a thing because supposedly we went in there and completely wiped out what we tried to do in the bunker buster about what, 6 months ago or so?
4: Yeah, about that.
0: I think we may have. They're reporting. I don't know if I believe them or not, but I think they're reporting that we went in and took it all out. Is that what they're reporting?
4: Yes.
1: Here's the United States just completely obliterated Iran's top secret Fordow nuclear facility with six huge bunker buster bombs. It was originally speculated that you would only need two. It turns out they used five to six, dropped from America's stealth B-2 bombers. And that's not all. Two other major Iranian nuclear sites, Natanz and Esfahan, were wiped out with 30 Tomahawk missiles launched by American submarines some 400 miles away.
0: This is what needs to be done. There is no more negotiation because here's the deal. Eventually, this is what needs to happen. So why not make it happen now rather than August 10th?
4: I think this one's old.
0: Oh, this one's old?
4: Yeah, this is from when they actually did the bunker busters and they got the nuclear sites.
0: For real?
4: Yeah.
0: No, if you see, it says June 7th. I didn't get bamboozled on some AI here.
4: It's the exact thing that they did six months ago.
0: But if you look, it was released June 7th.
4: Well, I think this person's a little past.
0: All right.
4: Because they didn't do anything to the sites.
0: But we need to.
4: That's what they're doing. They're just bombing everything right now.
0: Here is up-to-date, more credible sources. I'm sorry that somebody took Sean Hannity's report from 6 months ago and repurposed it like it was.
4: June 7th, it happened last night. It didn't happen June 7th. That person's dumb.
0: Yeah. Anyway.
2: Boom. That's a nice bomb.
0: There is no audio on this, but supposedly this is us bombing them last night. I guess we went on a big bombing gimmick last night.
4: Yeah.
0: And I'll reiterate, this is what needs to be done. This doesn't need to be done in August, September, when they've kicked the can down the road and ruined our 4th of July and got, you know, all of us hating each other and polarized. This is going to be the way that you get these people to finally succumb. So why not do it now rather than later? Because I think we can now all agree that their negotiation tactic is to stall, right?
4: Yep.
0: That's all they got. And now there's reports that we did take out the final member of the regime. Am I correct on that? There's reports that he may be a goner.
4: Yeah, there's reports. Not proven yet, but yeah.
0: This is various bombing from last night. There is no audio on it. I'm playing it visually. It looks like we're blowing up. Like whoever's doing the camera, I mean, is horrible. Like they're not really framing up what they're hitting. It seems like we're just getting the plume of clouds and the after effect of bombs. Let me go to more footage. I got more. This from the ABC World News Tonight last night.
5: Good evening, everyone. I'm Lindsay Davis in for David.
0: Now, what's up, Lindsay Davis? Mm. Look at that.
4: Mm. Pretty good.
0: My go-to black girl. Mm. Her and the Tamika or whatever the hell, CBS News.
4: Dana Kress, $10.
5: Breaking news. There's a dangerous new escalation in the Middle East. Late today, the United States launching retaliatory strikes against Iran after the downing of a U.S. helicopter near the Strait of Hormuz. U.S. Central Command.
0: By the way, I was heard that we rescued both pilots.
4: Yes.
5: Calling them self-defense strikes. The attacks come after that U.S. helicopter was hit by an Iranian drone near the coast of Oman. For the first time ever, two crew members on board the Apache were rescued by a sea drone, pulling them from the water under the cloak of darkness.
0: So our military has these speedboats that are called the sea drones, and they're really, really, really industrial looking, but they're like kind of like just a glorified speedboat, but they got like all this technology and I think weaponry on it. And I think, let me literally, you just jump on and then they got somebody driving it from a ship, you know, a couple, you know, 100 miles away or something. Maybe even from MacDill. The guy might be driving it from MacDill. So they jumped on the pilots, you know, were able to get to the water and jump in these sea drones, these U.S.-owned sea drones, and bring them back to the ship.
5: Carrying them from the scene until they could be hoisted up to a rescue.
0: And those things are hauling ass, aren't they, Lasker? Yep. Look at that. That guy's getting address.
6: Hey, I'm Gene Lasker, and I know somebody else is driving this, but I'd like to drive it.
2: I wouldn't mind it.
6: Let me go ahead and floor it to the gimmick.
5: Time ago, President Trump told our Jonathan Carl, quote, "I believe in responding in a strong manner."
2: Look at that.
5: And Carl is standing by. ABC's chief global affairs correspondent, Martha Raddatz, leads us off.
0: And I'm really into her, Lummy.
7: Tonight, retaliatory U.S. strikes lighting up Iranian targets after the downing of a U.S. Apache helicopter by an...
0: By the way, SATCOM is officially in Tampa, Florida, at the MacDill Air Force Base. The majority of war operations are orchestrated, planned, and carried out through what they call SETCOM, Central Command.
2: Underground.
0: Tampa, Florida, MacDill Air Force Base, about probably 3/4 of a mile from Dan's house.
7: Iranian drone. Iranian state TV reporting multiple explosions near the Strait of Hormuz. U.S. CENTCOM calling the mission a proportional response to unjustified Iranian aggression. Our John Carl was on the phone with President Trump just as the U.S. strikes unfolded. The president saying, "I think it's very important to respond. They shot down a helicopter and we are responding as we speak." The Apache helicopter was on a late night mission patrolling the strait to deter small Iranian boats from threatening U.S. warships or commercial vessels when the Iranian drone sent it crashing into the sea. Both pilots escaped the sinking helicopter. And a remarkable rescue mission was launched just hours.
0: That's badass.
2: Yes, it is.
0: That is so badass.
2: Guys were fine.
0: That makes me proud to be an American. That we can, you know, get our stuff shot down by the bad guys.
2: So the drone and probably hit a prop and knock part of it off.
0: And they could maybe control it into the sea.
2: Yeah.
0: And they were able to make a controlled crash landing into the water.
2: Throw the yellow ink out so the sharks don't get them.
0: They got, you know, on their flight suits, they got like these EBURP systems that they can pinpoint the, like, you know, the Navy and.
2: Oh, right to them.
0: They can pinpoint like within a foot of where they're at. They send the big Navy. I mean, they send one of these badass drone, sea drone ski boats that goes about 80 miles an hour. They pick you up and you're out of there.
2: You know, you got to thank nobody when they save you.
0: Don't. Yeah, the guy running the drone. The guy running the speedboat.
7: Before dawn, the U.S. Navy in a first-of-its-kind rescue dispatching an unmanned surface
2: vessel. That's a nice boat.
7: A drone speed.
0: Probably $1 million.
7: speedboat to the waters off the coast of Oman, where the pilots with flotation devices around their necks were waiting for help. The drone boat was guided to the downed pilots, who climbed aboard and were then whisked to another location where a rescue helicopter hovered above and hoisted them off the unmanned boat to safety. Both are in stable condition. That drone boat
0: they may have been hurt a little bit because they're in stable condition. So, you know, maybe the crash into the water might have been a little more violent because it seems like they might be hurt a little bit, but they're alive.
7: Paraded by the U.S. Fifth Fleet's Task Force.
0: I'd be like, man, slow this thing down, man. We're jumping the waves, kid. I got a hell of
7: 59.
2: Hold on. We might have got beat up over the waves.
0: But I'm assuming, Gene, like they have, like you get in here, like it's a safe
2: inside,
0: area. Yeah.
2: In the
7: Navy's first drone unit that operates several types of autonomous drones in the waters of the Middle East.
0: That is so badass.
7: But tonight, with the U.S.
0: Listen, it's time just to let's be done. Let's make today, June 10th, the day that we blow these guys off the map. And then we start over. It's like, okay, we got some new people in here. We're going to start over. You don't have any nuclear warheads. We already blowed them up.
7: U.S. launching these retaliatory strikes.
0: Man, think of how badass that would be to come in. You're coming in at about $130.
2: The G-force is stopping.
0: Oh yeah, and then you have to hit this cable, and if you don't hit the cable, you got to gas it up, Gene,
2: and
0: try to get back off of it.
7: It is unclear what happens to negotiations with Iran. The president overnight had claimed a deal was imminent.
0: Yeah, listen, Trump, they're making you look stupid, bud.
2: No.
0: They really are. They're making you look stupid. We got a deal. We don't got a deal. We're close to a deal. We're not close to a deal. They shot down one of our billion-dollar helicopters.
2: Should be over from there.
0: They're not trying to cut a deal, Donnie.
8: We could have.
0: No, we couldn't. We could have a deal as late as maybe tomorrow at lunch. But, hold on. They just shot down one of our helicopters. That puts everything in question.
8: At least an idea by one or two days from now, but I think it's going well. But
0: I think even hardcore Trump supporters are like, listen, Don, you have cried wolf so many times on deal, no deal, deal, no deal, no deal, ceasefire, 3 weeks, 2 weeks, 1 week, 10 days. Stop. Just stop. All of us, Democrat, Republican, or the next guy, want this to be over. So make it over, bud. Make it over.
2: 60 bombers, 20 bombs on each plane.
0: Yeah. 60 bombers. Bomb the hell out of them. Start with their nuclear capabilities. Let's go. Let's get that bombed out real nice. And then we'll start going from there. Right, Gene?
2: Yes, sir.
0: Let's go and let's hit the Capitol where maybe our leader might be staying.
4: No, he's in the mountains.
0: Foreign Minister. All right, let's hit the mountains then.
4: Yeah, let's take out the mountains.
0: Hey, see those mountains up there?
7: Mr. Abbas Arachi, defiant, appearing to reference the helicopter attack.
0: Oh, so this guy here, the Minister of Foreign Affairs, yes. Mr. Abbas Arachi, looks like he might be doing a little braggadocious right here, Lummi. Like, okay, you want to be that way, you son of a bitch?
7: Mr. Abbas Arachi, defiant, appearing to reference the helicopter attack, saying foreign forces in proximity to our territory are at constant risk.
0: Oh, shut up. Shut up, you idiot. You piss ant. You ain't got nothing. If China didn't give you a couple of these things, I would. If I'm Bubba Trump, I just want to let you know this Abachi guy, he really pissed me off. I'm bombing the hell out of you guys. I'm telling you, it's coming. Like Larry Bird, when he used to tell the guy, hey, I'm going to take the ball over here. I'm going to shoot it from over here. I'm going to go swish right in your face, bitch, and you're going to be nothing about it.
7: Adding him in the face with a drone. Iran prefers the language of diplomacy. However, we know how to speak other languages, too.
0: All right, no problem. Speak whatever language you want.
4: Yeah, with a couple of bombs you got.
7: Lindsay, these ongoing
0: Oh, my God, holy Skeletor.
4: Yeah, but I'm surprised.
0: My God.
2: Man, she got a little bit of age on her.
0: Man.
2: Just a little bit.
7: Retaliatory U.S. strikes on Iran targeting multiple locations like radar and command and control centers are a significant response to the downing of that U.S. Apache helicopter.
0: Yeah.
2: She got a heavy left ear. Did you see that?
0: No, I don't care less.
2: Keeping our neck cocked.
0: We need to blow it. We need to blow them sky high.
2: Yeah.
0: Republicans, Democrats, Trumps, MAGA, non-MAGA.
2: Flagmen.
0: Whatever. The flagmen. The flagmen at Showtime Speedway, the Lasker.
4: Let me save that video.
0: I'll get it. We'll end the show with that.
9: Now to the Middle East for more breaking news. The U.S. military carrying out new strikes tonight in Iran after the downing of a U.S. Apache helicopter by Iran. The crew of that helicopter hitching a ride to safety aboard an American drone boat. Senior National Security Correspondent Charlie Daggett.
0: I think that's everything we already covered.
4: Yeah, pretty much.
0: By the way, This is just got me full hot. DeCarlos Brown, who's been arrested 14 times prior.
2: He killed that poor baby.
0: And he killed this poor girl who was just on public transit. I think might have been in Charlotte. Yeah. Just so everybody understands what just happened in Charlotte. DeCarlos Brown Jr., a 14 times arrested violent offender, murdered a woman, a white woman. He said, "I got that white girl." He was evaluated for mental competency. He was found incapable to proceed on the federal murder charge. Case is frozen. No trial. Spends up to 4 months in a medical facility paid by taxpayers to get him to understand his charges. So yesterday, a judge ruled that this guy who brutally stabbed to death this innocent woman and who had circumvented the judicial system 14 additional times, 14 other times, he had done a violent crime and been let go. And now a judge says that he's incompetent to stand trial.
10: Someone, please, for the love of God, explain this to me. So you're telling me that he is incompetent to stand trial, but the same system said that he was plenty competent enough to be released dozens.
0: 14 times. 14 times.
2: And what happens to him? Stays in jail until then?
0: I don't know. I do not know.
10: Dozens of times back into society to roam.
0: Let me see. That's how I want breaking it down with Bubba to be. Well, I have a little head like that. Maybe over here in the corner.
4: Okay.
10: Free amongst normal, civilized.
0: If it's doable. I don't know if it's doable.
10: People.
0: If it takes a lot of work, tell Gary not to worry about it.
10: And come out here and continue to commit these crimes. So he's plenty competent enough to do that, but they're going to say he's not competent enough to stand trial. You know what? You can plead insanity if you want to. That's fine. You don't get any sympathy from me because you would absolutely have to be completely insane to do something the way that he did, to attack an innocent person the way that he did. You daggone right, he's insane. We didn't need a doctor to tell us that.
0: All right, Johnny Hillbilly, I don't need you to... I'm just absolutely mesmerized or just taken back by the fact that a judge, you know, I don't know what the protocol is now. Like Gene said, does he stay in jail until he can finally understand or comprehend what he did? Do they let him out? What?
4: Well, it looks like also I sent you, which I think there is language in this, but the same train that girl was stabbed on last night or yesterday, another man was pulling a knife out on people and threatening to knife them.
0: So I can't play this? Maybe Hot Mic?
4: Yeah, probably Hot Mic, yeah.
0: Probably Hot Mic,
4: yeah,
0: okay.
2: Yeah,
0: Hot
2: that
0: Mic,
2: guy, yeah. Right there?
4: Yep.
0: Yeah, this guy last night was on the same train that this other woman was on, this white girl who got killed. The same train. Last night, an African-American man was threatening to stab people last night wielding a knife. I think somebody finally stood up to him and took it, though, didn't they?
4: No, he just didn't stab. They got it off, and then...
0: Are they looking for him?
4: Yeah, they're looking for him.
2: He stabbed somebody?
11: No. He's not part of the solution. He's part of the problem. It's Bubba the Love.
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0: Bubba the Love Spot. Go to
2: Bubba. All right, so Lasker had a big whodunit this past Saturday night at Showtime Speedway. Showtime Speedway, the legendary Sunshine Speedway that sat vacant for about 10 years. And then initially Florida was going to take it as part of the highway expansion project. But they somehow, the plans got redone. And I mean, I think the original owners made like $8 million or something like that, Gene.
3: Uh-huh.
2: When they sold it to the state. It sat dormant for like 10 years. They end up building the highway around it. There was some type of flaw in the plans, and they didn't end up taking the speedway. So then a guy named Yoho, who has a wrecker service and is now leasing this from the state of Florida. And it's a little quarter mile asphalt bull ring. And it's
3: fun.
2: Yes, but it and I can say this as a former as a fellow track owner, it's tough, man. Local racing is tough to put asses in the seat. It's tough to get guys, you know, car counts are down because costs are up. You know, the right rear of a sprint car is approaching $300. You know, that's why your heat race
3: $1,300 worth of rubber on that car at that moment.
2: That's why you have only four people in your heat race, and that's you probably why. Had two heat races, maybe a total of eight people there.
3: Yep, nine.
2: So, like, that's just not good for a track owner.
3: And we're trying hard to get more people there.
2: And
3: you know,
2: so
3: for a while there, we only had four.
2: So, anyway, Lasker, just to let you know, during the drivers' meeting before this happened,
3: yep.
2: That's when they talked to all the drivers about various stuff. Gene asked the flagman, does the start of the race happen when the flag is shown or when you start to move your arm? And you're talking about a half a second. But having raced with the guy for nearly 10 years, he absolutely tries to find every advantage he possibly can. He's a veteran.
3: I asked him perfectly clear. I said, listen, if you're taking over the start, like you say you are, because the leader didn't start, is that when you move your arm, or do you put it way in the air and make like Old Glory, and then I have to go?
2: And he said it's
3: when I move my arm.
2: So since that conversation took place at the driver's meeting, I find this, and I've watched it many a times, the flagman.

0: penalized you for having your crap together, looking, being able to control your car, have it safely distanced from the person that's in front of you, which the person in front of you is a 17-year-old girl who gets lapped three times. She never
1: in the heat race.
0: She never fires anyway.
1: Right.
0: So as a race car driver, when you got an inexperienced, slow person in front of you, you want to get away from that person as fast as you can. Now, there is no out of bounds on this track. If I can give you some observations being a track owner, there is no out of bounds. There's no white line denoting that you're out of bounds. Basically, if you can find a patch of hard concrete or asphalt, you can race on it. So Lasker is currently in third place, second row inside in the O2 Gunslinger car. And what happens here is the track owner, the flagman is tired of the front row jumping. So usually you start your race about right where this tire is, usually.
1: There's a box there. There's two lines.
0: I understand.
1: Yeah.
0: And so
1: he explained that to us.
0: And so he said, so when the green flag is displayed and the flagman has started the race, you can do and pass anywhere you want. If that means dipping her down to the low side because the front, in this case, the front person didn't fire, so be it. The only thing that would make this illegal and deemed a jump, if you will, is if Gene was
1: moving before he moved the green.
0: Before he displayed or started to display the green. Lasker then posts this video, which has not been seen by too many people because he had it as private. It's now public. You can go to, I'll re-Facebook this and reshare it. Hey, Showtime Flagman, you're an idiot. And I promise to tell that to your face at the next driver's meeting. You're not a pimple on a flagman's ass. And I'm going to bring money to the track to get rid of you. Money talks, assholes. I'm sorry, money talks and assholes walk.
1: So, I think I can get Publix to hire us a flagman.
0: Hold on. Now, I want you to look right here. Everybody needs to look. You're looking at two different things. And I would be absolutely the expert to analyze this. You're looking at you're looking at the flagman right here. And you're looking at this car right here and this car right here. Okay? Now, I'm going to tell you, this car right here does not accelerate to the point of what they should, because the minute you see that green, you smash the gas, unless you're afraid. Let me hold on. Hold on. Here's the flagman. In fact, I'm not even going to look at Gene. I'm just going to look at the flagman. Now, Gene knows the flag's coming any second, any millisecond. So he's positioning his car. Listen, you can go wide.
1: Yep.
0: You just can't.
1: You can't pass.
0: Your front wheels cannot be past their rear wheels. Now, they can be parallel. He's
1: making
0: that move, but he's still behind her.
1: Okay, boom. She's already moving the flag.
0: Hold on. Right there.
2: It looks like you're behind.
0: Hold on. Oh, no, he's completely behind. His wheels are at her tail tank, and we're green.
1: We're green. Right? The light's on.
0: I want to go like a half a second behind us.
2: That's movement, right? Isn't that the word right there? You see the green flag.
1: Right now, he's moving.
0: Hold on.
1: The flag.
0: Boom.
1: See? He's coming up.
0: Now, Gene, at this point, is positioning. Green's out. Gene's pointing his car to the infield because this person does not fire. And track's live. Track is live, and Gene is behind her. That's all I needed to see.
1: Look at them tires burning. Woo!
0: Now Gene.
1: That's smoking it, man.
0: Now, through the radio, they're like, yellow.
1: Oh, yeah,
0: yellow,
1: it's on yellow right now. It's already out.
0: So, Gene, I'm just saying. There it is. Boom. And have you shown this to Yoho?
1: Yeah, I know, but Yoho was apologizing and laughing about it.
0: Laughing about it? I heard you loaded your stuff up and went home.
1: Yeah, well, you know. It's a political thing.
3: You know what I'm saying? It's like, can't play games like this. This is the real class of cars that we're trying to. What people you got in them grandstands are there for us.
2: Rugged white male, Miami 25.
3: We're trying to make the class. That
0: now,
3: gunslinger car hasn't finished a race since it started last season from problems. Or
0: look at Gene four-wheel drifting because he's straight matted, and he's a dirt guy. So he's
3: got to hold on to it right here because he can go any which way he wants to.
0: He's straight matted. He's not afraid to be loose because he's a dirt guy. Look at him. He's on it. He puts his car in a position to make the turn one because he doesn't think there's going to be a yellow. Boom. Boom. Boom. And they call yellow. Everybody likes it.
3: Was very bad. Now, for racing, they needed that car to win a race so other people would get excited to come.
0: Well, not only that, but
3: and the fans would come.
0: You know how cool you would have been? How would you have opened today's show up? You would have been like, let me tell you something, Sponge. Ask me how I did on Saturday.
3: That's right.
0: How'd you do on Saturday? Won the feature. It's been a while since the Alaskans won a feature, but I did. You know why I won the feature? Because I won the pole. Because I won the heat race, and I started in the inside pole.
3: Yeah.
0: P1. Had clean air the entire time, and I smoked them. Who ended up winning the feature? Sport Allen?
3: Yes, he did. And Sport Allen was driving Robbie Smith's car. Wasn't even driving his own.
0: Robbie's got an asphalt car?
3: Yes, he does.
0: Wow.
3: Tyler Porter's going to be driving it. I don't know why your kid ain't driving
0: it. Why isn't Tyler Clem driving it?
3: I don't know. Maybe he don't like it. I don't know. I didn't ask.
0: Oh, he likes anything.
3: But
0: Tyler Clem likes anything. I mean,
3: Wesley's got his team and Robbie's got his team.
0: Oh, okay. I think Tyler's on Wesley's team.
3: Yeah, Tyler's on Wesley's team.
0: Okay. I
3: love you, Sarah.
0: And I love you too, Sarah. And I love you, love me, and I love Macho Man.
3: Thanks for the good day today.
0: Is Brian on tomorrow?
2: Yes, he is.
0: Brian's in tomorrow. That should be uncomfortable.

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5: We're gonna be a Chinese flag, just like
3: Chris Cuomo's. Is it Cuomo? What is it?
6: Chris Cuomo.
3: Cuomo, just like Chris Cuomo on Newsmax said that this whole, you know, rioting in L.A., this whole California stuff
5: is bought and paid for
3: by China. That does go right along the lines of...
5: But there's a couple of the multi-billionaire guys that are playing the game and helping China to make us not have any rights so they can run the show.
3: I understand that. And that's what, you know, Chris Cuomo says. And that goes kind of around along the lines of what your potential belief might be. But I don't think that that means, Gene, you go out and start taking it upon yourself to target Chinese people.
5: No, I'm not going to target nobody. Because I have my family to take care of, but I'm not going to let them walk on me either.
3: I mean, at what point would a Chinese guy walk on you?
5: I don't know. Maybe he tried to buy my property.
3: Okay. So
7: Would you let a Chinese student stay with you?
5: No.
7: While he was attending?
3: What about a Chinese guy?
5: An American student stay with me that's poor and don't have no house.
3: What about a Chinese guy that came down and he was a hell of a powder coater and he's looking for a job?
5: Nope.
6: Would you power?
5: No, I'm not gonna add to America getting bought out by the Chinese. I'm not.
3: Black guy, I got black guys.
5: No, I love them.
3: Black guy, no problem.
6: But no Chinese.
5: No.
3: I mean, basically, is that the only race of people that you will discriminate against?
5: Yeah, Chinese? Because they're trying to take the world. They're trying to take the United States down, and everybody's just...
8: They're all the same.
5: I mean, they look the same. They're the same.
3: Seth, you got to know what you're talking to.
8: Yeah, I was ready to go over every country in Asia, but I'll just shut up now.
3: Gene, how about you just stick with the I have a no knees problem? Like, if where you come from...
5: Yeah, no knees.
3: Where you come from ends in knees... Chinese,
5: but they're doing it to
3: Vietnamese,
5: you got to realize they're doing
3: Japanese,
5: something to us,
3: Philippines,
5: and we're not paying attention.
3: No, we're not
5: getting permits in California. Why? Because the Chinese are paying the permit people not to give them permits.
3: Well, gee, maybe
5: out,
3: you're
5: so
3: on
5: people
3: to,
5: lose
3: maybe,
5: the property to the Chinese and they take it
3: maybe
5: over.
3: Maybe you're on to something here, Gene.
5: They want to build them 60-story high-rise apartments, take everybody's
3: Who
5: land,
3: does?
5: And you, the Chinese,
3: okay.
5: The Chinese want to put you in buildings. And not let you move and tell you what to do.
3: Now you know the majority of our debt as a country
5: is Chinese
3: and to China.
5: And they're not asking us to pay. Why?
3: Because they want to own us.
5: They want to own it.
6: Actually, it's not going to help the argument really with Gene because it's going to lump them all together. But technically, our biggest debt is to Japan.
3: Oh, to Japanese?
6: Yeah, the Japanese, but, you know, Gene's going to...
5: But they're next door neighbors.
3: They're knees. Exactly. And Gene, they're part of the knees family. Say it.
5: They're part of the knees family.
3: Philippines.
5: So they might
3: Vietnamese.
5: All be... They might all, they're all talking together. Hey, man, let's just do this to the American and we'll take them over.
6: Gene, did you figure out the blackout thing?
3: Yeah, now, so
6: with
3: what's...
6: the same site that you found the Black Panther thing at?
3: Yeah, by the way, Gene, let's not forget that you... Last week, your big revelation was that Ryan Gosling was going to be the new Black Panther,
9: And
5: well, that ain't right.
9: Let me just keep your mouth shut. Let me play the story.
10: Ryan Gosling is absolutely not the new Black Panther. Despite the internet going into a complete meltdown over it. Seriously, this rumor spread like wildfire. Ryan Gosling, taking over the iconic role. People were, understandably, freaking out about whitewashing the legendary Chadwick Boseman's legacy. But guess what? TMZ dug in, and sources with direct knowledge say there's not an ounce of truth to it. Ryan hasn't been cast, nor was he ever even considered. The whole thing apparently blew up.
9: By the way, Gene was full. This is what Gene was freaked out about last week. And it only took us a week to debunk
5: it.
9: Hold on, Gene. We got to play it.
10: 18 meme. Yeah. A meme. Of Ryan's face photoshopped onto Black Panther, which haters then used to slam Disney's diverse casting. So, while Marvel's multiverse makes wild ideas seem plausible, this one's pure fiction. Letitia Wright, who took up the mantle, is confirmed to reprise her role in Avengers Doomsday. As for Ryan, he's actually off to the Star Wars universe for Starfighter. So, everyone can relax. The Black Panther legacy is safe.
9: There you go, Gene.
5: All right, good.
9: So now, okay, how about it? Let's talk about my blackout deal. The way I got it seen right now is that Trump's not going to have a military parade. He's going to make a name for himself, and he's going to completely go crazy. And see, so I just don't understand, Gene, where
5: a military... I don't know what he can do.
9: A military parade, kind of flexing our muscles on, look at us.
5: Where's the parade going to be at?
9: Washington, D.C. Right down the road from the White House.
5: Right.
9: And they're gonna have 1,000 Army guys and 1,000 Marine guys, 1,000 Navy guys. Well, I should say personnel, because there's men and women, And then drive some of our latest tanks, down the road, and they have the Black Hawk helicopters hovering over the deal, and then maybe the new F-30. I don't know.
5: Maybe they don't deploy in Washington, and he sticks to,
9: he turns them all into China.
5: He puts them all into all the cities with us doing the protests, and then just smokes everything.
9: Yeah, well, I mean, he can't do that, Gene. I mean, you can't use. I don't think you can use American military against American citizens. I don't think you can. That's what the national...
5: They're not acting American.
9: You mean the people that are protesting are not acting American?
5: No.
9: Well, most of them aren't American.
5: Well, if you're an American joining up with Mexico, then just go to Mexico with them.
9: No, I mean, if it was that simple, we would all be in a better spot right now, Gene.
5: Well, maybe the military will make it simpler.
9: So anyway, Gene, I think that your money's safe.
5: Know.
9: I think your money's safe.
5: I got a lot of it out,
9: and I think you got
5: what. Take a little bit more out today.
9: And if we do get blackout, you do got a generator.
5: Yep.
9: Three. So you got cash and a generator, food and water.
5: And my water's out of a pump.
9: And three dogs.
5: Yep.
9: Beautiful wife and a kid. With a fenced in, a fenced in area, and if it got martial law type deal, you just let your two. Cane Corsos just roam the entire property, and I know that you got an AR-15 and several exotic semi-automatic assault rifles that you would martial law. Gene might be kind of funny.
6: That's right.
5: Not for them.
9: No, not for anybody other than obviously you're protecting your family. Hi, who's this?
11: Hey, Bubba, it's Jeff from U.S. Customs, the one that used to work the border.
9: Yeah, how you doing, Jeff?
11: Good. I'm still recovering from that neck surgery, but I had to call in when I heard that guy calling about posse comitatus.
9: Please do. Please continue.
11: Yeah, the president had every right to do what he did. The posse comitatus, I think it's 1873, 1878, is a law that basically says you can't use troops on your own people. But in 1807, there was the Insurrection Act, which allowed the president to commandeer, California National Guard troops during times of public unrest, things like this. So he was right, but he was wrong at the same time. The president could do exactly what he did, and that's why he did it under the 1807 Insurrection Act.
9: Where do you think this all ends up? How much longer does this L.A. Crap storm go? Like, you know, like what's your opinion as to where this goes next?
11: It'll since the weekend's passed. When the weekend passes, it'll become more subdued and be pretty much null and void by the end of next week nationally.
9: And
11: I don't think they're going to put up with a whole bunch more of this garbage. Just like when in '92, when I was still working, or in '96, you know, when all those problems happened. I mean, this stuff goes on periodically, and most of these people don't even have an idea what they're protesting.
9: All right, my man. Appreciate your call.
11: And Bubba, real quick, just so you know, there was the Clinton. Yeah, you're right. He did a good job on immigration, but he did invoke a law. I'm sorry about my throat because my surgery. But, yeah, there was an immigration change that allowed a lot of what happened up to Biden screwing this whole dealio up, that allowed a lot of the immigrants from South Mexico, South America, and Central America into the country. And Lummi could look it up, but it was, I believe a law was invoked in 1996.
9: And that's, you're saying that was a law by Clinton?
11: Yeah, it was during his administration, because I was still working down on the border back then. I hadn't moved out to Miami or New York.
6: Yeah, immigration reform.
11: But listen, I'm sorry to bug you guys.
9: No, never.
11: I got to go in and get an injection into my neck. But listen, God bless you guys. Take care. And hopefully you do another one of those meet and greets, my friend.
9: And hopefully you get better, my friend.
11: Take care.
9: Thank you. The nightmare and the Israeli conflict with Iran next. Israelis absolutely smashed the living hell out of Iran last night. I mean, absolutely made them their bitch.
6: That's right.
9: Keep screwing around with Israel, and let's see what... I mean, I'm just telling you, the United States, Israel has us as their ally, which allows them to boss hog their way through the Middle East, and keep screwing with them. They have as good a resources as we do, and in some instances, their special forces are as highly trained and in some instances better trained than ours. In fact, there's portions of our military that when Israeli special ops and stuff like that retire, they come on to be United States, you know, U.S. military consultants. Israeli trained intel and special forces are highly sought after they retire. So I just don't understand with a country like piss ass Iran that's going to screw with Israel, because Israel doesn't take it. They don't take it. They smash, and they got us to back them up. They don't need us to do any smashing. They just need to know that we got their back, and we do. We'll get into that next.
12: 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Wow. The Bubba the Love Sponge Show will be right back.

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1: 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It's been a great day. Call it the Lasker Effect. I mean, he by far has brought in the most money of anybody all week long.
2: It sure has.
1: The Gene Lasker. The man who thinks there's going to be a blackout on tomorrow. That your cash might get depleted. The banks are shutting down. And Trump is taking on the entire world tomorrow, according to Gene Lasker.
2: Gene's about to come up and kick your ass.
3: Gene says, let me tell you something about how much of California that the Chinese own. A lot.
2: Gene's mic's off.
1: I'm so sorry, Gene. I did not.
4: Your fat finger's getting away.
1: Yeah, I got something going on right now.
4: Listen, looking at my documents here, my paperwork says they might own an eighth of United States already. An eighth of it.
1: Oh, I'm sure they do, if not more,
4: dude.
1: Not only do they own an eighth of the United States, Gene, but we're indebted to them for trillions of dollars.
4: They're going to take over, and we're going to have to listen to them.
1: Gene, we're never going to be alive for that. It's a good 20 years away. Now, you might want to get COVID and your son up to speed on the knees moment. Chinese, Vietnamese, Philippines.
4: The grandbabies, they're going to have, you know, they're going to
3: eat Chinese.
4: Let me
3: tell you something about my grandbabies. They're going to be Chinese next thing you know.
2: I sent you the land that Gene was looking at, the Chinese zone. All the farmland.
4: Yep. Own a lot of California. And they're going to own a lot more out there.
1: These are Chinese-owned farmlands in America.
2: Yes.
1: Oh, man, they own a lot in Central Florida.
2: They got a whole Hawaii island.
1: Yeah, man. Look at that. Yeah.
5: Do we own any of them?
2: No, you're not allowed to buy.
1: No, they
5: not even like a little secret piece that somebody secretly sold to us?
1: They would secretly kill you if you went to go visit, yes.
5: Oh, no. I thought I could get a nice little three-bedroom by the Great Wall of China.
1: You thought you'd get a 3-2 ranch right there on the water?
5: That's what I was hoping for, yeah. Mm-hmm. Own the land and all.
1: Right, no. Hold on, here's the deal.
2: They own a tiny share, it says.
1: Seth. Chinese people can't own their own land.
4: Right.
1: Yeah, the government owns everything. Like, you don't even own your own, like, you own nothing.
4: 50 years from now, it's going to be the richest people run the world, and that's the way it's going to be.
1: That's the way it's always been.
2: China gets...
4: Yeah, but worse. I mean, you're not going to have none of this.
1: It just happened to be, Gene, that back in the day,
4: you're not allowed to buy none.
1: The richest people in our country, the Rockefellers... And those people, they owned America. The richest Americans owned America. Well, we've been caught sleeping for a while, and these Chinese have come in and taken now what is believed to be an eighth of our country under the guise of Chinese-owned farmlands. But here's the deal. If you look at all the farmland that they own, all of it... is next to some type of military establishment. Let me just start by Maine. They own a small little section in Maine, and just about a couple hundred miles is the Maine Army National Guard. If you look at what they own, it looks like they own the most.
4: Almost all the way around it.
1: Almost. It looks like they almost own half of North Carolina.
4: Yeah.
1: And that's where Fort Liberty is based out of. If you look at Florida, they own basically all the land between Patrick Space Force and MacDill Air Force Base. So basically, Tampa to Melbourne, they own it all.
2: Plus, they didn't.
1: They own it. It looks like they own it all.
2: There's a military base down south, the Homestead Air Force Base that they didn't mark.
1: No, but they own it.
2: Yeah.
1: Down here, down in the...
2: Everglades.
1: So if we just go to California, they own a lot of California. They own a lot of California. They own a lot of Utah. They own a significant amount in Arizona, a little bit in Texas. Look at a couple little three little places. They also forgot, Lummy, that about right here is Grissom Air Force Base.
2: Oh.
1: So they, you know, this is the
4: thumbs up.
1: What's that?
4: Thumbs up.
2: What? Hawaii.
1: Thumbs up.
2: Hawaii's huge.
1: Oh my God! They own out of Hawaii, and on Hawaii, there's like 1, 2, 3, like four or five major islands. And it looks like, I don't know what island this one is, but they own all of it.
4: The whole thing.
1: They own the whole thing.
2: Whew. And it's, and the U.S. does own 380,000 acres of
1: 380,000.
2: Yeah.
1: What do they own here, volume-wise? Do they give you a number?
2: They did.
1: Hi, who's this?
6: Hey, Bubba, it's Dan from New York.
1: Hi, Dan. And by the way, again, thank you to Ryan Phelps for the generous PayPal. Thank you, buddy. What's going on, bud?
6: Not too much. Just to validate Lasker's story, if you look up most of the Chinese-owned property in America, they're around military bases in the United States.
4: Yeah, we're looking at that now.
1: Yeah, we're just looking at that right now, a map right now, so you're a little bit behind. But yes, you're right, sir. We've... That's what we're looking at right now.
4: Don't keep playing.
6: No. I'm shining up my guns, ready for the war.
1: Appreciate you.
2: Oh, boy.
4: Won't be steak no more. Be steak foo young.
1: No steak. 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
1: All right, Lasker, let me shut him up. We're on the air now. He's over there flapping his gum. Welcome.
4: Woo! What did you say? Well done. Mm.
1: Wednesday, June 10. I think this is the anniversary of when I started B96. I think it was June 10th, 1989, when I started B96 in Chicago. Left San Antonio. Didn't get fired. Left. And then went to Chicago to do nights 6 to 10 on B96. That lasted till about March of the next year. Then I got fired, went to Philly, fired, Orlando, fired, back to Chicago, fired, Milwaukee, fired, then the Power Pig.
4: Why did you leave?
1: Because, you know, San Antonio was market 36, and they were paying me, you know, $46,000, and Chicago was market 3, and they offered me $90,000, and I'm on a bigger market. See, radio's a lot like kind of, I hate to say, somewhat similar to like minor league baseball and the fact that, like, you got to get into a top 20 market to make the bigs. I guess, at the end of the day, I mean, there's approximately 30, 31, 32 teams in all sanctioning bodies. I think NBA, NFL, NHL, Major League Baseball, I think they all have around 30, 31 teams.
2: Yes.
1: And so that would be probably considered the majors. And anything next, you know, like San Antonio, Indianapolis, Cincinnati, they would be considered like AAA. And then like Grand Rapids, Green Bay, you know, Ocala, Gainesville, smaller markets like that, they would be like AA ball. And then single A ball would be like Terre Haute, you know, small little. I think Terre Haute was market 264.
2: Oh, wow.
1: Or something like that. So, yeah, I went market 264. To Grand Rapids, which was market, like, I think 70, to San Antonio, which was market 36, to Chicago, market 3, to Philly, market 7, to Orlando, market 29, then back to Chicago, market 3, then to Milwaukee, market, like, 28, then Tampa, which I've been now, you know, since 1992, market 18.
2: And, Gene, also, you asked him why he left. Wouldn't you rather be in Chicago in the 80s than San Antonio?
4: Yeah. I wouldn't want to be anywhere up there. But,
1: But let me tell you this. The reason why I left San Antonio, Gene, is because white people are the minority, and Mexicans and Hispanic people are the majority, and there's a big language barrier. Minority.
4: Nobody wanted to listen to your straight voice.
1: Well, yeah, kind of. Yeah. And my competition, I mentioned this about a month ago. His name was, he was on KITY, Kitty, and I was on KTFM. And, you know, he was called Rick the Stick. Well, you know, when I would go into a market, what's the first thing I did?
2: Go after their guy.
1: They usually brought me in because they were getting their ass kicked by some dude. And then I came in and just instantaneously made fun of them. Like, for instance, you know, my competition in Grand Rapids was Danny Douglas. And then my competition in San Antonio was Rick the Stick. And then my competition at B96 was Alan Cable. And then my competition in Philadelphia, I don't know who my competition, because I was doing afternoons. And then my competition in Orlando was Bartell. And then my competition in Milwaukee, but I was doing afternoons, so I didn't really get into big time radio wars when I was doing afternoons. I did afternoons on two different occasions, Philly and Milwaukee. And then I came down here and my competition was Q105, but I really didn't have it because I came in and within 90 days I was the king. So I really wasn't going to make fun of anybody. But when I was in San Antonio, Gene, here's the problem. Rick the Stick, he would do half of his show. Like, he would do half of his talk break in Spanish. So he'd be like, 90, you know, KITY, Rick the Stick. Then, that's right. Only right here on KITY. And so I'd be like, what did you say?
4: You don't know what he said.
1: Yeah, so then I'd be like, Bob Love's one, KTFM, Rick the Stick's big pussy. Rick the Dick's what he should be called. I'm telling you right now, Rick the Dick. If you want to meet me out, I'll fight you. Queen, of course, I always thought I was tough and stuff. I was really just fat. I'll fight you. I'll fight you right now, Rick the Stick. So then I'd be like, what did Rick the Stick say anything? Yeah, he said a bunch of stuff, but we don't know what he said.
4: That's funny.
1: So I brought this girl named Lori Flores in, who I ended up having. Yeah,
4: so she bilingual.
1: She was 18. She just turned 18. In 1988, 89, I started KTFM, you know, January 1st of 89. I was only, 24 years old.
2: Oh, wow, yeah.
1: 23. I was only 23 years old. So, you know, me rolling up on an 18, at 23, rolling up on a just freshly legal 18 year old really isn't that big a deal.
2: No, plus you being a hot jock in Chicago.
1: Hot jock and flame throwing.
2: Yeah. I mean, in Chicago at 24, that's.
1: I was the night guy in Chicago at 24. just slay it. And when you're a radio personality in different cities really, like Tampa's a radio city. You know, you got the likes of Jack Harris and Ron and, you know, Scott Shannon and Cleveland Wheeler and Bubba the Love Sponge and some, you know, MJ. There's some very historic and very, you know, big franchises and that came through Tampa. Very, you know, respected radio personalities. Well, Chicago, man, if you are a radio personality in Chicago, you are a star. That comes from, you know, Fred Winston, WLS, the Uncle Tommy, Jonathan Brandmeier, Kevin Matthews, Steve Dahl, Gary Meyer. You know, there were just Fred Winston. There were just
4: was Uncle Tommy black?
1: No, Uncle Tommy was Uncle Tommy was white. He was part of the WLS
4: he was
1: morning
4: allowed
1: show.
4: To have a name like that?
1: Yeah, Uncle Tommy.
4: Wow.
1: He was a white guy. He kind of looked like Nilla. He was real skinny. He was like he was the WLS morning guy, or he was the WLS like stunt guy. And so WLS in the morning, the big 89. It was just so when you're a radio personality in Chicago, man, the city just made like you were a star. You had limo and car service to every one of your gigs. Like you were the bomb. So I left. Here I am in San Antonio. One of my only two or three jobs I didn't get fired from. So I didn't get fired from 103 PFR, got fired from Grand Rapids, got fired, left San Antonio on my own, then got fired from Chicago, got fired from Philly, got fired from Milwaukee, got fired from Chicago again, got fired from Orlando, so then went to the Power Pig, didn't get fired from the Power Pig, then there's only been three jobs on me. I don't think I've ever been fired. I think I've been fired from the rest of them. Got fired from 98 Rock. Got fired from 102.5 The Bone. Got fired from Bubba 98.7.
2: No, serious, you didn't really get fired. Right?
1: No, I didn't get fired. Yeah. Well, I mean, they didn't renew my contract, but I didn't get fired. I worked through my contract. So, anyway, I don't know what we were talking about, but... Oh, today is the... So, I started Chicago, I think, June... Right around June 10th, 1989, June 10th-ish, 1989 is when I started Chicago. And when I first got there, I instantaneously got a big apartment like on the 53rd floor right off of McClurg Court. And then the taste of Chicago is heard in Grant is held in Grant Park. So like that first Saturday, I'm already in the B96, you know, station van down in Chicago at Grant Park at the Taste of Chicago Food Festival, and you know, nobody knew who I was. I'd only been there a week, so but I was just like, wow, I'm in Chicago. Phew, this is pretty cool. So.
4: Your station was on the 53rd floor?
1: No, my apartment was.
4: What?
1: Yeah.
2: He's pimp.
4: So you had to ride an elevator every single day
1: to get
4: up and down.
1: You don't understand, man. As soon as you open up my door, you could see Navy Pier. Lake Michigan. And like, man, Gene, I've lived in two places in my lifetime that instantaneously a girl takes their panties off the minute they walk in your house. My apartment in Chicago and my big house in Tierra Verde. The minute they walked in, you knew you were getting some ass. Especially my place in Tierra Verde. Remember, Gene, when you first walk in, and then I had that 600 gallon saltwater, you know, Bass Pro Shop.
4: I went to his house one time, and a dude is swimming in the fish tank fixing rocks.
1: Yeah,
4: I'm doing. You got a dude in your fish tank.
1: That was only, yeah, so I had to get this little guy, like this little dude, and he, you know, specifically clean. Now, this is 1999, 2000 when I finally moved into that house. This is way before Bass Pro Shops and stuff where people would actually, you know, like at Bass Pro Shops, they have a full-time person that does nothing but get into their aquariums and clean them. Well, I had to have this guy come once a month and actually get in the aquarium and clean it in order to be able to clean it efficiently.
4: But like every month you added more coral.
1: Well, you tried, but it got to the point where, you know, you were maxed out on the coral and, you know, fish, saltwater fish, these exotic fish, they sometimes would be $300 and $400 for one fish.
4: And they fight each other.
1: And my
4: sometimes.
1: And my Jeez. Guy was my guy who you know was my fish guy, my aquarium guy, who's I think committed suicide a few years ago. He would be pushing. See, he made money on these fish. Yeah. He'd go down to the fish broker, the exotic fish broker, and pay like $100 for this fish and charge me $3 for it. And I had like a puffer fish. I had a little mini shark.
2: You had all the badass fish.
1: No, I did. Oh, but, yeah. And I probably had $4,000 in fish. Jeez. And then you know, they'd get this thing called the ick, which means they get sick. And they get these like little barnacles on them and it kills them. And so like you'd have to make sure your fish stayed, you know, healthy and didn't get the ick. And the way that they didn't get the ick is that you kept your tank extra clean. Hell, it was to run that tank full time because they had to have a full time pump, a full time chiller, full time lights, you know, all this kind of stuff. It was about $1,500 a month to keep that tank going. So I had it for about half the time I was there, and then I finally was like, I'm done with this. And I had him build I took out the aquarium.
4: I thought you took the aquarium out because then when you had Heather and the second baby, you didn't want that nothing to happen.
1: Well, like
4: a break and...
1: No, I mean, it was never going to break, you know.
2: Yeah, wasn't that the glass like super thick?
1: Yeah, the glass was like the kind of glass that you get like when you see go behind the bank teller and they're like, it's literally an inch and a half thick.
4: Oh, but Tizzy was a climber.
1: Yeah, no, nobody could ever got in there. I got rid of it, Gene, because it was $1,500 a month between electric and maintenance and things like that. And also, here's something I never told because I didn't want the owners who bought the house to know. But I didn't, when I poured the foundation, I didn't take into the fact that there was going to be a 650-gallon tank in that particular footprint on the concrete. And, Gene, it started to mess with the foundation.
4: Really?
1: Well, think
4: with
1: about
4: all
1: this.
4: All that pylons that was there?
1: But think about this, Gene. It's 850 pounds in a footprint that's probably only, I don't know, maybe 8 feet by 6 feet. So you got, what, it's 10 pounds. It's, you know, it was.
4: Yeah, you should have built something underneath
1: that. Yeah, you should have extra rebarred in that area or something. And right. I didn't know that I was even. When I was planning the house, I didn't think I was going to do aquarium. And as they're building the house, this ends up being a big bookshelf. And I'm like, Fabrizi, can I rip that bookshelf out and have a custom made tank? So my tank wasn't one that I could buy off the shelf. I had to have a tank maker come in, make the tank. You know, at that time when I remember Hey Babe from Jacksonville?
4: Yeah.
1: That she was there when they were installing the tank. I had her down for the weekend. And then remember she fell in off the dock.
4: Fell off the dock.
1: And got all those barnacle scrapes.
4: Yeah.
1: Yeah.
4: Y'all mess that leg
1: so
4: up.
1: Anyway, Lummy, so I walk into the studio last night, probably about 6. Sometimes I'll go over here and just make sure that all the air is off and Mach has got his area, you know, tightened up.
4: He does come over here to look at his cool stuff.
1: I did. And, you know, make it there, see what kind of progress we're making in the garage and just, you know, everything. We still got the glass to put in, and I turn the lights on. Now, when the lights are off right now, the overall lights, you can't really see the floor that well. But when you turn the, you know, our regular lights on, not our spot broadcasting lights, we keep this, you know, we keep it pretty dark except for we each individually have these big lights on us. But when you turn the regular lights on, you can see all the foot traffic that has, you know, and the guy.
4: So it wasn't just me.
1: No. Actually, Lummy was the largest violator. So
4: can I get a moment here of laughing at Lummy?
1: My driveway.
4: He blamed it on me.
1: My driveway is gravel.
2: You did do it, Gene.
4: I know I did. You didn't have to blame me.
1: Not yesterday. You didn't.
4: No, not yesterday.
1: Friday, you did. I had to mop. Yeah. I had to mop it on Friday because of you.
4: I tried to lie myself out of that, but it came from here to him and back to me.
2: Yeah, you're sitting on all the sand.
4: So I know.
1: When you walk on the driveway, it's white gravel. Well, I don't have enough rugs for people to shuffle their feet, and so like this whole when you turn the light on, it looked like. So I mopped it, and then I sent everybody a text, and I laid down some rugs, in the garage, big red carpet. I want you just to shuffle your feet the entire time you're walking down that red carpet runway, which, Lummi, is the red carpet that we used for the documentary gimmick.
2: Yeah.
4: I thought that.
1: So just shuffle your feet there. And then there's another rug right outside the studio. Give it a couple little wipes there and then walk in. Or I'm gonna do a no shoe policy. I'm like wear your socks in here.
4: That's what I'm doing.
1: And I'm thinking about getting, you know, Lummi, we just ordered new slides. Having Merch Crick give everybody a pair of slides.
4: Then name them and leave them at the door.
1: Put with a silver marker. Put your name on them. Leave them at the door. When you go outside to pee, put your slides on. You know, instead of your shoes, mm-hmm. go pee, then come back in and put your slides right there at the doorstep.
4: So I was having me a grumpy day, and yesterday, and then I get that text about when you text me. I mean, you don't text me, hello, how you been?
1: It was very nice.
4: Doing good.
1: It wasn't mean.
4: My friend, nothing like that. Hey, make sure you wipe your feet when you come in the studio. How are we going? I look around and I'm going like, well, I've got to figure out something to put on my feet. So I was going to take me two brand new silver garbage cans, regular garbage cans, and put my legs in either one that way I can hold the handles as I walk, boom, boom, boom, boom, boom, with the cans on my feet and walk in the door. I thought I was being like racial profile.
1: I want everybody to know this is at 6:42 yesterday after I came in here and mopped. I just mopped on Friday because of everybody, and Lummi was the biggest. Like you wouldn't believe. Like it was like almost ghost traffic right to Lummi. So I sent Gene a nice text and tell me this isn't.
4: It was nice, said, but it was just at the wrong time for me, man.
1: I said, please wipe your feet on the rugs outside of the studio before walking into the studio.
4: But see,
1: I said please.
4: I know, but your please simply amongst us means. Like you want us to crush our head.
1: No.
4: Yes.
1: No.
4: It seems like.
1: Jim Tapp just texted me. Said, remember when we went to Jacksonville and we raced for the weekend? We walked back into the house and the temperature, your chiller had failed.
4: Oh,
1: and,
4: remember that?
1: And he said it was $7,000 of fish.
4: Oh, they were all floating.
1: Down the drain. Yeah.
2: Oh, my God.
4: Oh, no. Bubba had tears in his eyes because he had a shark.
1: Yeah.
4: That was a dude.
1: Well, it was a shark that I had got as a baby and it started to get bigger. So, yeah.
4: But he swam so cool, man. He like whipped through there, you know?
1: Yeah. Hi, you're on the air. Go ahead.
9: Bubba. Hey, man.
1: Hello.
9: I just want to tell you, Erica and your merch department, amazing.
1: Is it working? No, I don't have a dial tone.
2: Oh, you don't hear that?
1: I don't hear anything.
4: Yeah, I hear the dial tone in my ear.
1: Oh, yeah. Hold on. I didn't have the right. Maybe this guy's still there. No.
2: Oh, he was marking out to Erica.
4: Yeah, he was saying how much.
1: Call me back.
4: A great job.
1: Call me back, buddy. I didn't have my something hit my program.
4: Here comes Macho. Maybe hit him, Macho.
1: No, I got it, Macho. I got it.
2: Yeah, he was saying how amazing the merch department is.
1: Hey,
2: yeah.
1: Buddy, did you just call a minute ago and I hung up on you?
9: Yeah, it's all good.
1: What's going on, bud?
9: Hey, man, I just want to let you know, Erica and your merch department, amazing. They don't get enough credit.
1: No, she doesn't. She, like, honest to God, as an order comes in, she will turn it around in 4 hours. It's at the airport

0: It's kind of a trick. But, you know, like if you get a chicken breast, you know, what you usually do if you want to fry it or to, you know, to put some breading on it is you maybe put it into egg dip, like an egg dip, you know, you get an egg, crack it, you soak it, you flip flop it in some egg yolk to give it to, you know, a binding agent. And then you'll roll it in some breadcrumbs or some breading or stuff like that. So you do the same thing here, but you take Captain Crunch cereal. And you put it in a big 1 gallon Ziploc bag, and you take like a meat tenderizer.
1: How'd you think of that?
0: I was through a culinary website. So you take Captain Crunch chicken, and you put it in a 1 gallon Ziploc freezer bag, and you take a meat tenderizer, and you pulverize that cereal so it's a real fine, you know, breadcrumb like, you know, texture, and then you wash it in your egg yolk, your chicken breast, and then you roll it around in the Captain Crunch chicken. That's your breading, and there that's Bubba Crunch chicken.
2: I'm making some of that today.
0: We
3: gotta get some of that tonight.
0: Yeah.
3: Hey, and one other thing before I go, you've been talking with Brooke and all the Hogan stuff, and has anyone thought that, like, okay, and maybe I'm way out of base, and if I am, then just hang up on me and tell me to go to hell. But, okay, so Sky is 47 years old, right? And Nick is 35 years old, and it seems like those two are the big conspiracy things going on, like with Nick not telling Brooke about the video and stuff like that. You think there's some gimmick going on between them two?
0: Yes.
3: Yeah. That's what it seems like to me.
0: I'm just answering. I'm not going to editorialize and get any further down that rabbit hole, but to answer your question, yes, I do.
3: Cool. All right, buddy. Hey, man. God bless. Love you.
0: See you later, buddy. So let me, a lot of people, all right, so arguably and self-admittedly, when we did the Bubba, the new, I think it's Bubba Army Fat Man Dunk 4s are being shipped as we speak.
1: Nice.
0: We should have those in about 2 weeks and be able to get those out to you ASAP. They're all pre-buy. We may have a few extra, a couple stragglers, you know, that we might put up on the website. Maybe not. But, you know, I did steal the Bubba Fat Man Dunk 1's idea from Trump. Remember Trump had the gold shoes?
1: Yeah.
0: Well, you know, I'm always thinking about what the average guy like Gene Lasker or the average guy like Big E or Captain Creamsicle. I try to think about kind of like, you know, what the, you know, Iggy, Creatine Travis, you know, New York Greg, Bob Cook.
4: Grouper Lips 25.
0: Big Red. You know, like what the average dude would, you know, would like whether it's a knife or whether it's a tactical bag or a backpack or a soft-sided cooler, you know, or what. I'm always trying to think about what the average guy would like as far as merchandise. You know, I think we're coming back out with some of those UV-protected, lightweight, like fishing outdoor landscaping shirts.
4: Oh, I love those things.
0: I think we reordered those.
4: Oh, good.
0: And so I am in the process of coming up with a Bubba Army watch.
2: A watch?
0: Yeah. And I got it from Trump. Now, my price is not going to be $500. This is the Trump watch, and it's $500. And they are nice. They're Rolex-like. They're the same density and measurements of a Rolex Daytona. The second hand doesn't tick. It sweeps. And I found the place that manufactured these.
4: Oh, nice.
0: Except I am not going for the $499 deal. I'm looking more towards like $60 retail. And so now, and the only difference is this. This is the big difference in price. And I don't think Bubba Army matters. What it matters is weight and that second hand doesn't tick, that it sweeps like a Rolex. I think that's what Bubba Army wants. I haven't got quite the design on it yet, but I'm finalizing it now. Merch Crick is finalizing it now. But it's going to be the same weight as a Donald Trump. It's going to be the same measurements, the same stainless steel band. It's going to have the Bubba Army logo instead of the Trump logo. It's going to be almost identical.

0: to this. Same weight, same second hand movement, same everything. And here's the only here's like the $200 manufacturing difference. If it's battery powered, it's not cheap as hell, but it's 70% less than if it's not battery powered.
1: What?
0: Yes. If you got to put a battery in it, you know, and then that makes it far more economical than if it's like, you know, you just.
2: Then you got to wind it.
0: You got to shake your hand. Shake you know, like a real Rolex, you don't have to have. There's no battery. It's self-moving.
2: Oh.
0: That mechanism in itself is about $200.
2: Oh, wow.
0: So I'm talking to the manufacturer. So I'm like, okay, so the second hand doesn't tick. It is the same size as the Trump watch, meaning it's practically this. It's modeled after the Rolex Daytona. Same weight. I don't want. It's the difference of me charging $499 or $69.99.
2: But if you put it up for a while on the top of your dresser and you don't
0: wear it, it'll still run.
2: Yeah.
0: Yours will run. Mine will run.
2: The Trumpy one, you have to reset it and then shake the heck out of it.
0: So there's some advantages to having, you know, obviously it's a two.
2: Way better advantage.
0: That mechanism that takes it from being a battery to being self-winding and self-motion deal is $199 for that mechanism. And it's the only difference that causes this watch to be $499 or $69.99. And so I'm like, man, in full transparency, I'll just tell the Bubba Army what the difference is. We got a battery. They don't. It's identical in shape, in size, shape, dimensions, how heavy it is, everything, except ours is going to run on a battery, but you're going to save, I don't know, what's 500 minus 70?
2: Hey, what do them numbers do around there?
0: What do you mean numbers?
2: All the way around it. You see the 20, 30, 40. Right, well, what does that do?
0: Let's walk you through it, okay? What is this? What's this slash stand for?
2: Oh, for half it, half for halfway
0: 30,
2: from
0: for 30 minutes past the hour.
2: Oh.
0: What does this slash stand for?
2: Okay, I get it now, but why? Why you put that on there?
0: It's just
2: somebody stupid?
0: Gene, that's just what Rolexes do.
2: And so Rolex tells you you're stupid.
0: We're copying. Yeah, I guess.
2: You're stupid, now, so here, we're going to write these numbers down.
0: Here are the different versions of Trump that he offers. Ours is going to be something similar to this right here.
3: Just clean, right? Just nice
2: so
3: and clean.
2: This is for the new society.
0: And it's going to be, I think it's going to be a lot like this, but I didn't get gold. I got stainless steel.
3: Oh, that'd be nice.
2: Oh, great.
0: So
2: yeah.
0: I don't even have a date. I'm not going to make you pre-buy them. I'm going to buy quite a bit of them, but not a lot. And then, you know, offer them for sale for, I think the retail's coming in right now. If everything goes good, it looks like it's going to be $69.99, $70. And the only difference between your $70 watch and the $499 watch, it's the same manufacturer, is that yours will have a battery. And theirs are, and the Trumps are self, you know, winding slash based on movement. But your second hand's going to sweep like a Rolex. It's going to be the size of a Rolex. It's going to be the weight of a Rolex. And it's going to be a real, because you know what? I think men still like, they may not wear it on the job site, but when they go out or they go out to dinner, or a lot of guys still like to wear a watch.
3: Yeah.
0: Instead of looking at your phone all the time. A lot of guys still like to wear a watch, especially people that listen to our show, kind of old school. So I'm doing a watch.
3: Through all the different stuff you've done over the years, have you ever done a watch?
0: No.
3: Okay.
0: Never done a watch. Never done a watch.
2: Are you sure?
0: I've never done a watch.
3: That's what I thought,
2: yeah,
3: too.
2: I'm thinking I had a
0: bubble. I've done watch. Condoms.
3: You've done beepers?
0: I've done beepers.
2: Oh, that's right. I had a beeper.
0: But I've never done a watch.
2: Yeah.
0: So congratulations to, I've never met him, but I would love to. He's not a Hoosier. I'm originally from Indiana, clear up until I was 18. Warsaw, Indiana, then started my radio broadcast career in Terre Haute, Indiana. I visit Indiana at least two times a year. He's from Indianapolis, was an all-pro punter.
3: He's from Pittsburgh, Pennsylvania.
0: I understand.
3: He's from Pittsburgh, yeah.
0: But he's based out of Indianapolis now because he played his professional football career with the Colts. He was an all-pro kicker. He actually, and a punter, he actually wasn't a punter in college. I think he was a place kicker, and he lied during pro day that he could punt because he could. Yeah. And he ended up being one of the best punters ever. Like, he was one of the most rugged punters ever. Bigger dude. Like, he'd put an ass whipping on you. If he, you know, usually the punter is the final guy to stop that guy from going 70 on you, and Pat McAfee would absolutely wallop you. The, one of his greatest plays of all time is when he recovered his own onside. Like, yeah. he was an unbelievable player. He then on went to, he first started his radio career with Bob and Tom, just doing some call-ins as Pat McAfee, Indianapolis Colts kicker, because Bob and Tom are based out of Indy. And then he went on to do stand-up. He kind of started honing his stand-up career, and then got into broadcasting. And God, has since went on to, I mean, you know, he's right up there with Joe Rogan and every other, I mean, he's one of the upper echelon in broadcasting / content. He's a good dude.
3: The weird thing with him, not the weird thing, but I guess the good story with him is that he was trying to get into media after the NFL, and everyone kept turning him away. So then he just said, well, whatever, I'm going to go do my own podcast.
0: In Indianapolis, like, you know, they have Dan Dockage, who used to play for Bobby Knight. And, you know, he was, I think, I don't know if he's still, you know, in the sports talk arena within Indianapolis. But, you know, so they, Indianapolis has a history of getting former players on their various, you know, sports franchises, you know, radio wise. There's no reason in the world they couldn't have just folded Pat right on in. But he's like, screw you, I don't need terrestrial radio. I just need, you know, I'll start podcasting. He started building up his podcast. He's now everywhere. Oh, yeah. WWE, ESPN, Game Day. Like, he has the absolute it factor, and supposedly he just is now getting ready to sign a $60 million per year deal with ESPN.
1: Per year.
3: And you know,
0: I couldn't be any happier for the dude. He's so talented. He has built an unbelievable infrastructure. And, you know, as I'm probably gracefully going to bow out of creative content here in the next decade, this guy is the younger, you know, newer generation, you know, the next likes of Howard Stern and some of these big, huge Mount Rushmores of radio / content. And this guy is very much inching towards, you know, those type of accolades. This guy is real. I'm so proud of this guy. Never met him. Love to. Like, maybe, I don't know if Pat McAfee knows who I am. I don't know if Pat McAfee, you know, like, respect some of the older generation like me that has done this craft for a long time. He could think I was just, you know, a joke.
1: He knows you.
0: But, yeah. You know, next time I go to Indianapolis, I would love, like all of us radio geeks do, you know, to meet the guy, you know, see his facility. I don't want to go on the air. No, I'm not asking to be on the air. I'd just really like to meet the guy, shake his hand and say, man, from one of the old timers to one of the guys that, you know, are doing it new, God bless you, my friend. You're killing it. Godspeed, my friend.
1: Hey, man. He looks like Brett Favre.
0: In this particular picture, he does.
3: Yeah.
0: Kind of does. Let me, you know what? See if you can get a hold of McAfee's people.
3: One of our listeners.
0: Tell them how much I respect the guy. Good dude, man.
3: Yeah, I'll take this down and send it to him.
0: Perfect.
4: Mission accomplished. Sure. Another segment filled. More of the Bubba the Love Sponge Show after this.
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0: larger amount because I... You want the BTLS Gmail gimmick?
1: Yes, please.
0: Okay. Hold on here. I just emailed you. Actual size, 2 MBs. You know what I probably forgot today, and I'm 41 minutes remiss, if not longer?
1: Glow
0: probably
1: bug?
0: The glow bug gimmick. Yes. Let me open up PayPal. I guarantee old girl's right up in the mix. Old
1: T-shirt girl. Will, $50.
0: T-shirt Will, home of the threesome. Absolutely, glow bug. Lasker Wednesdays.
2: Thanks, glow
0: bug. Thank you. I'm sorry, glow bug. Glow bug in chat said she's getting one for Angus.
2: Somebody here says that he's listening from Thailand, and yes, he's interested.
0: Oh, man, Thailand. I've heard that there is like, oh, my God, I heard it's unbelievable. I heard you can go to Thailand and get like a beachfront resort, like so that your back balcony is right on the water, like right on the ocean, the beautiful ocean. And like you get a breakfast buffet, a massage, and like the like the top of the line room for like $149 a night. And that's including like a badass breakfast buffet and a full body massage.
2: So you can get a full body massage while you're eating scrambled eggs.
0: Well, no, I think
2: it's one or the other.
0: I think it's one or the other, yeah. Lumby, I found this. I think you would. So there's this bobcat. Mountain lion. I think there's a mountain lion and a bobcat. I think
2: one's a Yankee, one's a rebel.
0: I think.
1: Oh, there you go.
0: Okay. I'm gonna do that next. I think a bobcat's a little smaller and a mountain lion is a little bit bigger.
1: Yeah, it is smaller.
0: Yeah, bobcat is just a little bit larger than a feral cat, whereas a mountain lion is more towards like you know. A cat you'd see maybe in the zoo or something like that.
1: Yeah, we got bobcats around here.
0: We do.
1: Oh, yeah.
0: Well, aren't you I'm a little bit worried because watch this. This woman, she's got goats. Well, I'm just going to play it. There's baby right there. I'm sorry. That first one looks just like Hootie. Does it not?
1: Yeah, right here? Yeah, right there.
0: That looks just like Hootie. And they're scared. By the way, goats are absolute scaredy cats.
1: Yes.
0: They're afraid. Bob Cook's got a little Yorkie that might be 6 pounds.
2: And they're afraid of it.
0: And they're afraid of it.
2: What the heck is that?
1: It's a cat on the
2: goat?
0: Yeah. By the way, Lummy, the steel slinging madman.
1: There we go.
0: My boy Johnny K. You know he's going to get a watch or two. $100.
2: Man, shoot that damn cat.
0: Thank you, Johnny K. I love you, buddy. I'll see you in August.
2: I beat it with a head right
0: so
2: with a bat.
0: This mountain lion comes in and grabs one of the goats and, you know, has every intention of killing it and eating it.
2: Yeah.
0: That kind of looks like Hootie, too.
2: Come on, the goats, help him out.
0: No, that's the one thing. They will not help. Like, they might be the most scaredy cat, livestock there is. So this woman comes in, and Lummy, my question to you is,
1: yes,
0: if this was happening to one of our goats, would you come in and...
2: Yes, so I'd reach down there and grab it by its neck and break it.
0: Watch.
3: Get out of here!
0: Now, I will tell you, this woman gives this
2: good.
0: Gives this mountain lion a real nice kick right in the ribs. Watch.
2: Right there. Boom!
0: Bam. I mean, actually...
2: Oh, broke him loose.
0: Actually lifts him up. Watch this woman's kick.
3: Get out!
2: Boom!
3: Get out!
0: And the mountain lion looked at her and said, "Zoinks, I'm out of here.
3: Get out of here! Get out! Get out! Get
0: now, Lummy, if that was...
1: I'd start kicking. I'd start
0: I mean, Lummy, anything. You're a gentle giant, but if anybody messes with Walker or the goats,
1: that's right.
0: They're getting solidly yoked.
1: Oh,
0: are they not?
1: Oh, they are. I'm punting that thing as far as I can.
0: All right,
1: see.
0: So let me show you. And I don't know if we're ordering both or just ordering one. And if we are ordering one, I need everybody to help me out here as to whether you like one,
2: boom,
0: or two.
2: Both of them.
0: Hold on. One, all stainless steel. Two, two-tone.
2: The two-tone is more like dressing up, and the black one is more like redneckish when you can wear it anywhere.
0: Well, I mean, I'm monitoring chat.
1: You want us to do a poll?
0: Yes, I want to put a poll. Do you want the all, and so it needs, instead of saying one or two, all stainless black face?
2: Yeah.
0: Or two-tone blue face? Put a poll. Okay. You know what I'm saying?
1: Yep.
0: Yeah. And here's, listen, everybody, I can't order both. I just can't. I can't. They have minimums, and I just can't order both because at that point I'm going to split.
2: Blackwood goes with anything.
0: I'm going to split the buying market right down the middle, and I'm going to sell half as many as I would, and I'm going to get stuck with a bunch. So, like, I really need your direction, especially the 2,000 people or so that are participating visually where we can get. So, you know, I guess you could go, you know, all stainless or two-tone. Right, Lummy? I mean, yes. Whoever's putting the poll up, all stainless or two-tone. And I need, you know, Lummy, that, so these... Here's the two tone.
2: That looks nice though.
0: And here's the
1: all stainless black or two tone.
0: Yeah. I tell you one thing, man. Nice. I will tell you this: the two tone looks pretty damn nice.
2: Yes, it does.
0: But the all stainless gimmick, and this picture's a little bit low res. The stainless pops way better. The stainless pops way better. You know, way better than what this is showing. But I need some insight, and let me. It looks like the all stainless is killing it, but maybe, you know, we're going to give it.
2: The blue one looks really nice, and the black one looks manly.
0: Yeah. I don't know how I guess I need a probably. There we go. So there's the all stainless, and then there's the two tone, and that's all I'm going to go, and you guys can vote accordingly. Do we have
2: a little bit different. You know, you're going to jump right on that blue one.
0: I like that blue one. I really do.
2: Because you're a little different.
0: So. Here's what I understand, why these federal judges are absolutely immune to discipline and they can do anything they want.
2: No accountability in America.
0: Two federal judges were alleged to have sex in their chambers. Now, these aren't municipal.
2: To each other?
0: No. One in Atlanta and one in Florida. And so... I think one was an African-American woman, and I don't know what the other one was. The woman in Atlanta is this one here. And, like, so this isn't, like, your standard judge you're going to be in front of for a child custody issue or a speeding ticket or, you know, drinking and driving, DUI here locally or even in your municipality. This is a federal judge, and they are arguably some of the most powerful people in our country. They're appointed for life. You can only get appointed by a president. And, you know,
2: really?
0: It looks like you can really do about anything and not get fired. And so here are two different stories. The Obama-appointed federal judge who sent Todd Chrisley to prison was caught having sex in her chamber during work hours for 2 years.
2: Who cares?
0: She lied to investigators about... Well, this is the thing, Gene. She lied to investigators about it. So if you go in front of her and lie... You're going to be put in prison, but it's okay for her to lie. You know, lying to a federal agent is what, you know, Martha Stewart didn't go to prison for 18 months for insider stock tips and or trading. She went to prison for lying to a federal agent. So
2: she looks like she's just old enough just to be right involved. Yeah. She likes sex.
0: I'm sure she does.
4: The report claims the judge had sex on at least 5 occasions over a 2 year.
0: Now, this isn't. Some circuit of the 12th circuit of Florida. This is a federal judge appointed by Barack Obama, appointed by a president, and she's having sex with what looks to be the Atlanta police chief.
1: That is the police chief. Yeah,
2: well, the damn president inside, have sex in the White House. Who cares?
4: In her chambers with a high-ranking police officer.
0: Gene, I don't got a problem with it, but she lied about it and has been found to have lied.
2: Oh,
0: if you're a federal judge and you lie. Well, let me just lie to some people, you don't matter. The FBI.
2: Oh, okay.
0: The federal, you know, the Department of Justice. The people
2: I've been
0: that,
2: saying, listen, I'm a federal judge. I got laid, so what?
0: Sir, I'm a federal judge. I got laid, so what?
4: Employees interviewed during the investigation described multiple incidents where they allegedly heard people having sex through the walls. One court clerk testified to hearing what was described as unsettling noises, kissing, and music coming from the judge's chambers.
5: Why should the everyday person care about these allegations?
2: Exactly.
6: The American legal system depends on honesty and truthfulness.
4: This investigator...
0: And here's the deal, man. Turn it around. And you, me, Gene, the next guy, lie to a federal agent or a federal investigator, whether it's with the DOJ or the FBI, and if we lie to them, we're going to jail. We are going to jail for no less than a year for lying to a federal agent.
1: For a year?
0: Yes, for at least a year. That carries at least a year. No probation, Martha Stewart never, ever, ever, ever, ever had been in any trouble. And when she lied to a federal agent about stock trading, I think she got 18 months.
4: The report did not identify the judge or the officer, but multiple sources confirmed to Channel 2 that federal judge Eleanor Ross and Atlanta Police Deputy Chief Kelly Collier were the two accused. In the complaint, the judge's employee said she attended a primary election victory party for a district attorney on May 21st, 2024. A source provided Channel 2 this photo showing Ross at that party. The order also says the judge presided over a hearing the following day. Channel 2 obtained federal court records showing Ross presided over a supervised release hearing on May 22nd, 2024. And regarding the officer, the chief judge wrote the officer has worked for the PD since 1998, later adding that the officer has held this role since 2025. Atlanta police records show Collier joined the department in 1998, and his LinkedIn profile reflected a promotion in 2025. That LinkedIn page has since been taken down. I reached out to Ross, but a representative responded with no comment. The chief judge has already issued...
0: By the way, she's not just the judge. She's the chief judge. That means she is the highest ranking federal judge in this particular jurisdiction.
2: And so she was doing that guy.
0: Like, Florida has upper, middle, and lower. And so there's three districts of federal judges in Florida. I would say Atlanta probably has... Georgia probably has two or three.
4: Ross,
0: and she's the highest ranking within what might be the middle district of Georgia.
4: Reprimand, and she agreed to write apology letters to her employees. She was also reprimanded for attending a political event, as federal judges are prohibited from participating in political activities.
0: Yeah, federal judges can't go to prosecuting attorneys' victory parties or anything like that, because you could show biased.
1: Yeah, right.
0: Be like, hold on, man. You know, you're this prosecuting attorney representing the state of Georgia is trying to, you know, indict a guy federally. He has to go in front of Your Honor, who she was just in this particular incident. We got a little ahead of ourselves, but she attended a prosecuting attorney's victory party on one night. And then the next day, that prosecuting attorney appeared in front of her. The next day, for trying to get a guy out. Like,
2: for the victory party, for getting a job or winning a case?
0: Because he won re-election.
1: I sent you their audio.
4: The chief judge said harsher discipline was not imposed.
0: So, I mean, you can't go to a guy's victory party. He just got re-elected as the state attorney who, you know, this guy brings cases in front of you federally. And how could you ever be fair to the person
2: got to hate on all the lawyers around?
0: No, but you can't attend. You can't have bias. You can't attend. You can't hang out with.
2: I don't see where the bias comes from.
0: Gene, if you hang out with somebody privately, or you're their friend privately, and you attend victory parties of them winning a re-election for being a prosecuting attorney, and that person appears in front of you, you just naturally are not going to be unbiased.
1: Gene, can you imagine some of the judges were just, if you saw them out and about partying with Mark Ober back in the day, wouldn't you think that judge was a little...
0: You're going to think you're gonna get a fair shake?
2: Yeah, probably not.
4: It was because of the judge's exemplary service to the court, with the fact the judge...
0: Fantastic.
1: I sent you the audio.
2: I had to see the video of her getting smoked over that desk.
1: Oh, well, you can listen to the audio.
0: Yeah,
1: this is Wild Animals. We don't know.
0: Yeah, we don't know what this is.
1: No.
0: Maybe this is Wild Animals. Say it, Lemmy.
1: Wild Animals. Yeah, that guy snuck in some offices.
0: So hold on here. There might be a couple.
2: So he's listening to his ear to the wall?
0: No, so Gene, this is what was submitted by the employees of this judge. So each judge.
2: This is the blame?
0: So judges have like six or seven people that work for them. They got a clerk.
2: That's
0: a thick door. They got a paralegal. They got a magistrate.
2: Could be anybody in there.
0: Two or three clerks that look up all their case law. And, you know, so you have employees as a federal judge that work directly under you and for you.
2: And they told on her.
0: And they recorded this in her.
2: Damn, he hit her ass in the butt.
0: Now that's not inconspicuous. Let me sneak you in and we get a quickie over the desk.
2: Now he slipped into the wrong spot. Damn. He's one of them real black guys.
0: That That is the evidence that was presented. And then, oddly enough, as I'm looking up federal judges, Lummy, Orlando has a case.
7: Right. Well, a federal judge who may have been based here in Florida is in a bit of trouble. And we tell when we tell you why, you might be a little stunned at the problem here.
2: Stunned.
7: Court documents filed last Friday from the Committee on Judicial Conduct showed the 11th Circuit Court of Appeals found one of their judges had an extramarital affair with a high-ranking law enforcement officer. It says that they were having relations in the judge's chambers.
0: So let me, this is a maybe a local guy that's blasting a high-ranking police, potentially, I'm assuming, a high-ranking female police officer.
2: Give him a...
7: During business hours and within earshot of staff multiple times over the course of 2 years so other people could hear what was going on. It also says the judge made false statements to the chief circuit judge and chief district judge.
0: Judge privately reprimanded and can't serve on any committees. Big deal.
7: While they were investigating the affair, the judge was privately reprimanded, so we don't know who that person is, but the 11th Circuit Court of Appeals does cover Florida. They also will never be allowed to serve as a chief judge and will indefinitely refrain from serving on any judicial committee.
2: But still gets paid.
8: Still got away.
0: Still gets paid, still keeps its job, and could potentially still blast.
2: Yeah.
0: Maybe just not blast at work. Maybe it's not good for you judges to be blasting crickets at work.
1: Yeah, I'm getting loud, too.
8: It took for 2 years, and now we don't even get to find out who they were.
7: I mean, other people heard what was happening, so something was going on.
2: You're not
7: going
2: to go out of your way to do it at work if it ain't worth it.
0: So,
2: of course you're going
0: to
2: scream.
0: My buddy Wags from Indiana sends this to me yesterday. This is the Law and Crime Network. They have unbelievable amount of subscribers and reach, and this guy does a thing called Sidebar. And so he had a coroner on from Richland County, Virginia, and they broke down the Hogan deal. And Wags was full hot because Court TV 100% used the audio from our program.
1: Oh.
0: Then try to say it came from Brooke Hogan's ex. Well, Brooke Hogan's ex Twitter account is Ms. Hogan, and it's locked up. It's private. It's, you know, like she doesn't allow people to go to it unless she approves. Now, she's got quite a bit, but realistically, the Court TV took all of this, all of the excerpts that they play when they're walking through the Hulk Hogan shocking cause of death revealed Sidebar segment that's nearly 40 minutes long. When they play the Brooke Hogan stuff, it's absolutely taken from our show. I mean, we've put more pieces of Brooke Hogan audio out there than anybody. We've made them into shorts. We've made them very convenient so you don't have to listen to them long form. We've, you know, Gary has just done an unbelievable job with using AI to backfill some of the footage and video and some of the visual stuff. And we have taken the high spots of Brooke cutting a promo and being mad about this and really nicely delivered it to you on every one of our formats, whether it's TikTok, X, Instagram, Facebook, YouTube. Like, let me, we have distributed it everywhere. Yep. And Wags, my buddy from Elkhart, Indiana, is like, I am tired of these, you know, pretty big time news outlets and stuff that steal your stuff and don't give you credit for it. Like it's ridiculous. And then if you watch this entire thing, I broke down 1, 2, 3, 4, 5, 6, 7, 8, 9. I broke down 9 pieces of timestamps to go to where, like, the coroner from Richland County, like, everybody is just believing the Clearwater PD. Nobody lives down here and knows that the influence that Scientology has on the Clearwater PD. It's my understanding, I've been told, that there's 5 of the 7 city council members of Clearwater City are Scientologists, and they own 80% of downtown.
1: Yes, they do.
0: Anybody that is a Clearwater PD you good men and women out there that have boots on the ground and are fighting crime, chances are your superiors, your leaders, are influenced by Scientology. Scientology runs the city of Clearwater. Now, Scientology doesn't have anything to do with Grady Judd. Scientology didn't have anything to do with the TPD or Chad Cronister in Hillsborough County or Grady Judd or Chris Nocco or Nienheiser and Hernando. But they have absolutely, and not Pinellas County, Bob Gutierrez, but within the confines of the city limits of Clearwater, including Clearwater Beach, Scientology runs the show. And they have things buried, and they lie. The city of Clearwater PD and detectives and sergeants and lieutenants and captains and major and the chief, they're all bought and paid for from Scientology. There's a current case that's currently being investigated that's, I wish I could get into it because it would blow this Hogan thing right out of the water. And they're burying it. And it's something really, really, really bad. And they're burying it to safeguard the Hogan family and Scientology. And let me, I don't think you even know about it. I'd have to tell you and Gene, like in the garage, because of the hot mic type situation. So all these people that break down these videos, that break down the 72-page report from Clearwater PD, including but not limited to the Richland County, Virginia woman coroner who says that there's nothing. In fact, she says that the 72-page report is the most thorough investigation she's ever seen. And what's the big deal? He died of natural causes, which he may well have done. But do you know she starts referring to the toxicology report.
1: Oh, interesting.
0: She starts referring to the blood draw. Well, there is none. There is none. She's like, well, according to the toxicology report, there was nothing toxic. Well, is she getting a different report than I am? I mean, I got to think, Lummy, that Court TV, a media outlet like we are, they didn't get. I mean, I got to think that the 72 pages that we got are the same 72 pages that everybody else in the world got. And Brooke Hogan, his eldest sibling or eldest child, can't even get an unredacted report. So why would Court TV get it?
1: Yeah.
0: So what are you looking at? When these people break this tape down and say, well, listen, there was nothing in the toxicology report that would lead to anything illicit or, you know, not anything controversial. There is no toxicology report. Well, the coroner determined that it was natural causes because the toxicology report didn't come back with it. There is no toxicology report. There is no blood sample. You and I have read all 72 pages multiple times, and there is not a toxicology report.
1: No.
0: I also got some information late in the day, not going to mention a guy's name, that gave me an unbelievable heads up, and he let this information be known to Clearwater detectives a day or two after this all went down. And they dismissed him. Nowhere in the report to be found. When you read the 72 pages, there's no mention of having a meeting with this guy. He met a Clearwater detective and told him some information that I think might be the missing puzzle of this whole case. And they dismissed him and told him, no, that's stupid. And it's not stupid at all. Some people, I'm going to leave you with this. I don't know if I'm going to break this down or not. I think people might be Hoganed out. But I do have, I feel like I kind of need to, because the media and the people, even Court TV, people that break stuff like this down and try to get to the bottom of the truth are completely bamboozled because they think that they're dealing with a reputable agency that would never be unethical with regards to being influenced by a group like the Scientologists.
1: You know, New York Greg's pretty worldly, and I was talking to him.
0: He's a super speeder, too.
1: Oh, so.
0: Yeah, just want to let you know that.
1: I was talking to him the other day, yesterday, and we were talking about the Scientology, and he kept asking me, are you for real that they're this dangerous? Like, you guys are kind of scared of them?
0: I'm just telling you right now. I have priced out professional surveillance that I'm going to put throughout the woods. And I have some now, but pretty much just the perimeter of my home and the studios. But I'm in the process, Lummy, of hiring a professional surveillance company to put in like these really, really, you know, not expensive, but very, very good solar powered surveillance system all throughout the woods and the border of my property.
2: Yeah, they don't turn on until something moves.
0: Because I am worried that the Scientologists, and I'm going to say it right now, on Wednesday, June 10th at 7:06 Eastern, now 7:07, I think the Scientologists are going to try to kill me.
2: They're not going to kill me because I love them guys.
0: Okay, well, they're not going to kill. I think
2: that's
0: they're
2: what
0: gonna,
2: y'all know I, up there, Clearwater Scientologists.
0: I think they're going to kill me
2: you.
0: Because I have two things that I'm working on right now that would absolutely be so disruptive to them that it would cause
2: mess with their money.
0: They're going to kill. Well, it's going to mess with it. Just, it's going to be bad. It's going to be really
2: Why
0: bad.
2: Why do you want to do it then?
0: Because
2: they're out. You're outnumbered.
0: It's the right thing to do. And I have what is my reputation with three?
2: I know what your reputation
0: is. It's hammering authorities that are I'm the people's hammer, and I haven't had a good people's hammer gimmick in a while.
2: I got a good one now.
1: If people don't think Scientology, I got this from Average Joe. He looks like the city of Clearwater is handing over streets in Clearwater Clearwater just so Scientology can build their. I mean, this thing looks
0: Clearwater.
1: Massive.
0: I mean, Clearwater set to hand down street over to Scientology for Scientologists for a flagship venue. You're going to try to tell me right now, guys, that Scientology doesn't own at Clearwater? This is what they're going. I think these two things are already.
1: No, only
0: built.
1: One of them is.
0: This
1: that hotel. Yeah.
0: This is built.
2: Yeah, that's
0: they're
2: built.
0: They're getting ready to build this. It said, with a 3-2 Clearwater City Council vote approving a street handover, the Church of Scientology Flag Services Organization won a tentative victory in its downtown expansion efforts. The Church of Scientology's spiritual headquarters is in the heart of downtown Clearwater, maybe one step to completion closer. Over the past decade, the church has swiftly ramped up its development projects, fueling city planning and community concerns about the downtown's future. In a city council vote last Thursday, by 3-2 to hand the church one block of South Garden Avenue, Scientology's flagship service organization intends to build a long-planned flagship L. Ron Hubbard Hall, an all-glass auditorium and plaza on the property. The move means the general public may lose the legal right to drive, walk, or travel on the road, but the church must remain open. Must open the hall within 6 years. Scientology attorney Robert Potter insisted the venue, hall, and plaza planned for the site, blah, blah, blah, blah, blah. This is what they're going to build. This right here and all of this infrastructure.
2: Right around the block from there, I just did a carousel for a guy that's a Scientologist.
0: Lemme, will you Google how many Scientologists are on the city of Clearwater Council?
1: Yes.
0: And I'm just telling you, I got two things.
1: They own, they do own 200 properties in Clearwater alone.
0: They own 200 properties.
1: Just in Clearwater.
0: Just in Clearwater.
1: Yeah.
0: 200 properties in Clearwater.
2: Is that not good?
0: Gee, they own everything.
1: Clearwater.
0: They run the city. Hold on, let me just tell you this, Gene. They don't believe in God. They don't believe in Muhammad. They believe in a god named Xenu, and they believe that this guy named L. Ron Hubbard, who was a science fiction author and writer in the 50s, came up with this make-believe Star Wars type deal where there's this planet Xenu, a god named Xenu that you, and you have to take all these courses and that he has developed to become clear. And they literally have what they call an e-meter. They hook you up to this machine and you hold like two soup cans and they ask you these questions and they like monitor your electric current in your, within your body, and they determine how clear you are. And if you become a Scientologist, you have to sell everything that you own and move into their Fort Harrison hotel and take Scientology classes all day. And you can't own a house, you can't own a car, you have to hand all your personal wealth over to them.
2: So they're only getting stupidity people.
0: Yeah.
2: You gotta be stupid to do that.
0: Exactly. They're probably only getting stupid people. And then they use the people like Tom Cruise and John Travolta. And it's my opinion they were trying to recruit Hulk Hogan because Sky Daniels, his wife, her family, her mom and dad are like some of the highest ranking levels of Scientology, her father. And her father has a very shady past if you look into him. And so her mom and dad are Scientologists. She was a former Scientologist until she met Hogan. Then supposedly she quit Scientology and became like, you know, a Christian Baptist kind of deal, got baptized with Hogan and everything. But she's right back to Scientology. And if I'm going to be intellectually honest and just let the cat out of the bag, the reason why Hogan got mad at Brooke is that Brooke took him to lunch one day because a bunch of people reached out to her and said, listen, the person that Hogan's getting ready to marry is a former Scientologist. She's faking the funk. She still is. Her parents are on the highest level, and I wouldn't trust her. I know her background, and I'm not going to get into that, but you need to tell your dad not to do it. Brooke then took Terry aside, told him the, you know, what she had found out. Sky found out that Brooke did that, and it was her life mission to talk nothing but crap to Brooke and Hogan at that time. Listen, I mean, when you, what wins, vagina or your daughter? Vagina always wins. So when you got vagina that you're hooked up to, telling you how much of a piece of shit.
2: God, I can get it anywhere.
0: Yeah, I'm just saying.
2: Jeez.
0: That's how it all started. That's the backstory of it all.
1: Looks like three. They're not proclaimed to be Scientologists, but they vote, it looks like, for everything Scientology.
0: Three out of five are Scientologists. And what was the vote?
1: 3-2 Oh, and it looks like they just voted in this. Mark Bunker, who was big time anti Scientology on the Clearwater Council, lost to this guy, Ryan Cotton, who's big time Scientology. Yeah. And guess so who backed him?
0: Oh.
1: Anna Paulina Luna.
0: Oh, yeah, Anna Paulina Luna. Hmm. So, Gene, here's the deal. If you're on the city council and you're not a Scientologist, I mean, what wins most elections? Money. Who's got the most money?
1: Yeah.
0: Right?
1: Yeah.
0: Well, exactly. If you're a board member of the city of Clearwater and you're not a Scientologist and you're voting against the nonsense of them taking over your city, they just prop up one of their Scientology members to run against you, and they put $3-4 million into that guy's account for a local bullcrap city council race.
2: Huh.
0: And then they win. Right now it looks like they have three members on the city council. Well, and what was the vote?
2: At least they make Clearwater look good.
0: What was the vote again?
1: 3-2
2: Clearwater is in a beautiful shape right now.
0: No, Clearwater's in trouble. And you people won't and can't do anything about it. And if I die, they killed me. I'm just telling you that.
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0: 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Now returns.
1: Got a caller that wants to talk about Scientology a little bit. Go ahead. Not going to go too long-winded on you, but what do you got for me, bud?
2: Yeah, I just wanted to say to you that I've done a lot of research, or, you know, just regular Google, you know, whatever. These guys are really dangerous.
1: I know.
2: And if you think they're coming after you, be very careful. Like, people don't realize that countries are outlawing them. I would literally outlawing them, and the U.S. government is propping them up.
1: I don't know if the U.S. government's propping it up. I think
2: I'm sorry. They're treating them fairly when they're really a dangerous organization.
1: I know they are. I've been warned, and that's why I'm putting extra surveillance up. I'm just telling. I got a house alarm, and I got a rabid pit bull that will first get you, and then once I hear her bark, I'm gonna get my judge, which is basically a shotgun in a hand based with a six shooter gimmick. I got that. I'm gonna put in you. Merch, you know she's strapped.
3: Oh yeah.
1: So I'm just saying. I have a couple pieces of information that could potentially really be bad for the Scientologists that I'm still validating, working on, and I'm not at liberty to speak about right now.
2: Who's the actress that turned away from them and she won full film?
1: Oh, was it Lee Remy?
3: Yeah, Lee Remy.
2: You know what? She might be a good guest because she really is insightful. Well,
1: there's another guy in Clearwater. And his name's Aaron, and I'm waiting to. He wants to come on the show, and he's got a fairly large following. He's got like as much as we do on YouTube, if not more. And it's called Growing Up in Scientology or something like that. His podcast, and he grew up until he was an adult at 18 and could break away from his mom and dad. He grew up a Scientologist, and then broke off, and you know, and they screw with him all the time. They just put him in jail. I mean, he just got out of jail. He had to spend like 3 or 4 days in jail for like trespassing because he gets dead up in their ass. And so I'm going to have him on when I have my information that I need to, you know, probably another, you know, 4 to 6 weeks. I got, you know, private investigators that are looking at it. I got a couple different people that are handling this information that I have. When I can talk about that information, I'll have that. I think his name's Aaron. The growing up Scientology guy.
3: Yeah, Aaron Smith.
1: But I'm going to have him on when I have my nuclear bomb to drop. I'm going to have him on to help me drop it.
2: Well, I salute you, but I really think you're jumping into the belly of evil in our society.
1: That's what I do, my friend. I'm the people's hammer.
2: Yeah.
1: I appreciate you.
3: I just sent you real quick, if you want to show Gene how much they own, it's a map of downtown Clearwater. And it marks how much they own.
1: Yeah, Gene. And so you let me know if you would want to.
3: If you click on that, yeah, there you go.
1: Here we go. So, Gene,
3: Gene's mic's off.
1: Oh, I'm sorry. So, Gene, the red is what they own.
3: And yellow, too.
1: Oh, red and yellow.
3: Yellow is owned by the church. The red is owned by members of the Scientology that have gifted it to the church.
1: Yeah. So, red and yellow, Gene. Red and yellow are owned by.
4: So the red, somebody bought and gave it to the church?
1: Yes.
4: No way.
1: Yes.
3: Yep.
1: Yellow, the church bought outright. Red, somebody else bought it.
4: Can we kind of like sub off of these guys?
1: No. And so, you know, you got to understand, this is Gulf to Bay / 60, which is the main, you know, road that takes you to the beach. This is kind of like Main Street, if you will, of Clearwater. Look at this. All of that block. Some of this block, all of that, that entire block. I mean,
4: if all the way over to Drew.
1: If that doesn't concern you, and I don't know how Ron DeSantis or anybody that's higher ranking than city council members in the city of Clearwater, why our state government has not stepped in and say this is a monopoly. This is
3: That's why they had to do the red ones, because the yellow ones, they limited how much the Church of Scientology could buy in Clearwater. So then they made a law, and then Scientology got smart and started having all these companies pop up that weren't under Scientology and started buying all this property.
4: They got harbor entrances, too, there.
3: Yeah.
4: They can bring boats in, send boats out.
1: it's just it's amazing. Let me. I think our new tactical bags that we burned through those. We started with black, then we went to like the black camo, and then we went to camo, and then we went to. So we just keep burning through these. They are. It's my daily carrier of when I go out and I need to carry my gun, my knife, my credit cards, my phone, my wallet, my car keys, your tactical bag, and it slings right over your shoulder, and it's got the badass Bubba Army patch. Maybe Lummy, you can send me a link to it. Merch Crick says that it's up. Bubba Army merch, Bubba Army store, Bubba Army shop, and the new tactical bags are up, and if you could get those to me, Lummy. Yep. So, yeah, this is you don't think this is a problem? Well, I think this is a problem.
3: And that's just downtown Clearwater, Gene.
4: But how did it become a problem? It's because they own a lot of property.
1: Well,
4: they're going to border it off to keep us from...
1: Because it's not... Those properties are in prime real estate potential shopping areas for the people that live in Clearwater, and they're not open to the public. And so it's a monopoly, and it's just not right. Let me... Here is the brand new... And that's the best $30 you'll ever spend. I'm just telling you that right now. I put my wallet and my credit cards in this zipper. I put my knife and my cell phone.
4: That's a nice color.
1: And yeah, I like that color. It's got the Bubba Army thing, and then on the very back of it, you got this pouch right here that has a button on it, and you can see you can keep your gun right there.
4: Yeah.
1: So if you need to quickly get it, you take this and you sling it over your shoulder, and you got everything in once. Bubba Army store, Bubba Army shop, BubbaArmyMerch.com. We just got a new allotment of tactical bags. So let me get into this a little bit. I'm going to try to get through it pretty quickly, but this shows one how misinformed credible news sources now. Court TV and this and the sidebar program they have within their little ethosphere is a very credible thing. I love this sidebar segment. He breaks it down. This guy's very intelligent, and he breaks down cases, you know, as it's happening in real time. And, you know, this just got released on Friday. And he is not calling any shady business because he doesn't live here. And though the influences of Scientology and then his expert report that he gets, the expert witness that he gets is a coroner, a woman from Richland County, Virginia. And she refers collectively to the toxicology report no less than 8 times. Well, correct me if I'm wrong. Somebody, please. Where is this toxicology report that you speak of? I read all 72 pages. Nowhere to be found.
3: Nope.
1: She talks about a blood draw at 33 minutes and 42 seconds. She talks about, and then she's kind of doesn't dress down Brooke, but she's very sympathetic. And she's like, Brooke, you're just grieving. There's nothing here. There's nothing illicit that went on. Your dad had a lot of ailments, and he did, but there's nothing illicit here. Well, that may be true, because he had leukemia, kidney failure, you know, heart issues, the phrenic nerve. He had a lot of issues, and you know what? Hogan could have very well just have died of a heart attack, or his body just couldn't breathe anymore because he was just exhausted. Leukemia makes you exhausted. Kidney failure is not conducive to having a long life. All the things he had wrong with him, and he could have very well just taken his last breath peacefully in his recliner.
4: In his own home. And

0: opiate overdoses. And the thing that happens when you die from an opiate overdose is you just quietly stop breathing. And so if Court TV and their very famous franchise called Sidebar is going to bring an expert coroner in, and they're going to refer to the reason why the District 6 medical examiner sanctioned by the state of Florida for the city, for the county of Clearwater, if his response as to why he didn't do an autopsy was because there were no signs of trauma to the body, and the toxicology report didn't say of any, well, what toxicology report? If we're going by the 72 pages that the city of Clearwater released, where is the toxicology report? Where is the blood swatch? Where? Where in those 72 pages it mentions the words toxicology report? Lummy, I've read it 3 times. You've read it 5 times.
1: It's not in there.
0: It's not in there. The word's not in there. So you, as an expert coroner, can't double down and keep reverting back to the reason why the medical examiner didn't do the initial autopsy is because of the toxicology report. Are you just assuming that there was one provided to him and you've not seen it? Because I promise you haven't seen it, because it's not within the 72 pages they released. So, like, and then the coroner's like, I really applaud the family for getting a private autopsy done. A private autopsy 30 days after he'd been embalmed. 30 days after he'd been in a freezer.
1: So this lady must be going off of when they made a slight comment on the private autopsy where it says there was no significant toxicology factor, so they ruled it out.
0: I understand that, that autopsy's not publicly available.
1: No.
0: They only gave you a summary of it. And, you know, I don't know how valid a toxicology report is 30 days after a body's been dead. Right? 30 days after a body's been in the freezer for 30 days. I don't know how valid a toxicology report is. So I'm going to actually, let me. So
2: what, you think something's going to evaporate out of them?
0: Well, yeah, I mean, When they embalm you, Gene, they drain your blood and they embalm you. They put formaldehyde in you to preserve you. So,
2: Why are you being froze?
0: Yeah.
2: I thought they just froze you and then they embalmed you when they were ready to make you go in a casket.
0: No, I don't know the protocol as to how that happens. I just know that you should have done a toxicology report just like you did on Matthew Perry, just like you did on Michael Jackson, just like you do on every famous person that dies, Gene Hackman and what have you. And if you know you have the arguably the most famous person ever to live in this state, let alone pissant little county, and he's coming and you want to cover your ass and or you're bought and paid for it like everybody else in this city, and you just want to move this thing right along. Because if you do a toxicology report, I promise you, I've spent an extensive amount of time with the guy. I have some inside information. You would have found a whole bunch of bad stuff, in my opinion.
2: Well, maybe the people were just lazy, not doing their job.
0: Okay, well, what does that equate to?
2: United States.
0: That equates to this whole crap storm that we're currently involved in.
2: Yeah.
0: This all could have been laid to rest. I wouldn't have anything to say. Brooke wouldn't have anything to say. There wouldn't be a conspiracy element to this particular case had they just done their job. And their excuse for not doing their job is they wanted to save the taxpayers of Pinellas County $1,000 when they have a $4 million budget. They wanted to save $1,000, and Brooke and other people offered to pay for it. And inevitably, when the family finally, 30-some days later, did get an autopsy, they paid for it. But, just like Gene, if somebody's coming up to you and they're a customer, and they want something powder-coated a certain way, you're going to powder-coat it their way.
2: No, not really.
0: Well, I'm just saying. when somebody hires you to do, as a pathologist, if somebody hires you to do an autopsy,

0: and you don't have to report back to the police as a, you know, as it being truthful, you can Iggy it one way or the other.
1: Oh, sure you can.
0: Absolutely.
1: Yeah.
0: That guy wants your $2,000 like the next guy.
1: You slip right by something and just say,
0: hey, listen, Johnny Pathologist, I want you to do the autopsy of my dad. I want the toxicology to come back 100% clean.
2: You can't say that.
0: The hell you can't. The hell you can't, my friend. Absolutely you can.
2: I think most people have enough scruples in their head not to be doing that.
0: Yeah, well,
2: but I guess that you can be bought and paid for anybody.
0: When you got a $25 million estate and up for grabs, my friend, people do stupid stuff.
2: Yeah, I bet they do.
0: I'll be back with that next.
3: Bubba, you're hot.
4: Yes, Bubba-isms are the best thing in the world, man.
3: It's fun. It's so much fun.
4: Bubba the Love Sponge. We love you, Bubba.
5: The Bubba the Love Sponge show returns after these words.
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0: I had a dude that said his parents were Scientology and they killed themselves. And he wanted to talk about it, but he didn't, literally couldn't hold for the 4.5 minutes. 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
3: Iggy McGillicuddy, $20.
0: Iggy, I love you, buddy.
3: New York Greg, $20.
0: New York Greg, I'm on it.
3: Christopher Lemon, $20.
4: All right, man, coined it up.
0: Man.
4: Listen, man, if the Scientologist people kill themselves, that ain't good for Scientology because they can't give them no more money.
5: And
3: not if you give them
5: anything. He's on it.
0: Thank you all. Hopefully, Creatine Travis is working on our thermostat.
3: He is. He said that...
0: I'm afraid I'm burning my other one up.
3: He said that he's just waiting for it to come in.
4: What Bubba's, are you burning
3: FF Medic Matt, $10. And Big E, 7375, $50.
0: Man, Big E, I love you. I just emailed you something, Big E, I need your help on. So, this is sidebar. I'm going to play the entrance, the intro to the deal. And this guy, I find myself watching this guy a lot. He breaks down various court cases and things of legal matters that are happening within the judicial system, whether it's murders, whether it's the Hulk Hogan death certificate, final report from Clearwater PD. He really, you know, I watch this guy's stuff a lot. And so my buddy Wags from Elkhart, Indiana, sends this to me because I guess they released it yesterday. And he's like, man, why couldn't they just credit you? Because that's where they got these excerpts when they quote Brooke. They got them from you. Why are you so blackballed? Why are you so canceled? Why are you so hated that they can't even circle back and give you proper credit for them stealing the exclusive interview that I had with Brooke Hogan? And I'm like, I don't know. It's very disheartening. It really is. So I'm going to break this down and I'm going to pick this thing apart. And this is how the average media source or the average people perceive this as to how it happens. And the city of Clearwater thinks that everybody's just a bunch of homers and we're all just going to sit here and take it. Well, I'm not. I'm not going to sit here and take it. I have additional information. By the way, Lummy, I just got Merch Creek just got a hold of me, and we're doing both watches.
3: Oh, great!
0: So there you go.
4: Oh hopefully, man, I hopefully got we'll both of them.
0: Gene, you won't buy nothing. I'll give one to you, please.
4: I won't. Your one VIP. Of each.
0: I know. I'll give you one of each.
4: Wow. Well,
0: I'm never going to charge you nothing for nothing, buddy. Please, you come in here every Wednesday and Friday, kick ass for me. I appreciate you. I'm going to get you one.
4: I'm barefooted, bro.
0: I know you are. Thank you, Lummy, the serial tracker inner.
4: The serial tracker.
0: You know, we got,
4: I thought I was. You know, I felt bad about what happened because.
0: Anyway, we'll get into that later. Here it is. This is I'm just not going to sit here and take it. And all you other media sources can sit here and think that City of Clearwater is legitimate. Now, the men and women that work as officers for the City of Clearwater, I'm not trying to talk any type of disrespect or smack to them. They do their jobs, but they can't help who governs them and who the chief is. And so forth and so on. Controlled, bought, and paid for, in my opinion, by the Church of Scientology. Now, here it is. I'm going to pick this thing apart. I got 1, 2, 3, 4, 5, 6, 7, 8, 9 timestamps on me that I'm going to fast forward to and just absolutely shred this thing to pieces.
6: There's so many surgeons. The phrenic nerve is a nerve that involves respiratory.
0: This is the, by the way, this is the occupational therapist.
3: Iggy McGillicuddy, $20. Gene's watch fund.
0: Thank you, Iggy. Iggy's throwing out the cash today, Iggy, man. He must got a couple of body jobs. So, Lummy, this is the occupational McCamey, and this is literally within minutes of them loading up Hogan into the ambulance and him. This is the driveway of Hogan's house, and this is the occupational therapist, and he's kind of talking a little bit out of his ass, meaning like you know, like he's an expert on the phrenic nerve, when realistically he's getting that information from his little medical tablet that he has right there.
7: Yeah.
0: And he later goes on, and we actually played this yesterday, but he later goes on and says that he really got the information from Bubba the Love Sponge. Did you know that, Gene?
7: No.
0: This guy actually admits to the detective. So this is July 24th, 2025, the day minutes after Hogan's been whisked away and pronounced dead when he got to the hospital. Then they want to go back. They come back in November and do another interview with him, because it's not uncommon for them to, you know, interview a couple different times. And then in the November interview, when he was in his car and he didn't want to be interviewed, he later admitted that he might have been talking some smack, shouldn't have really been acting like he was an expert on the phrenic nerve, and admits that he heard it on the Bubba the Love Sponge show.
4: He tried to blame you for being wrong.
0: And no. then the officer goes, yeah, I've heard it too.
3: Yeah, but Bubba, he's looking at his medical tablet, which was in the police report, of that he was going off of what he was supplied from Tampa General. That's what the tablet right there is Hogan's medical chart.
0: So why would he, on a second interview, completely abandon that, which seems legitimate?
3: Maybe because someone told him that that's what they need to do?
0: Exactly.
6: Okay. And if you slice that, which is hard to do, the doctor.
0: Okay. So he said right there, the doctor screwed up. That's what he said.
3: Yeah, he's holding the medical record.
0: Right, he's holding the medical record. That's their opinion within this medical record on his little medical tablet. And he says, and this guy, the guy from Sidebar, even says it. Listen.
8: After almost a year, we are finally getting a lot more information in the investigation into Hulk Hogan's death. What is newly released?
0: And you guys are all a bunch of suckas. Just to sit there and lay down on the 72 pages and not try to blow holes in it like I am.
8: This body cam and a comprehensive police report tell us about what happened to the wrestling icon and why his daughter says there are still a lot more questions. Welcome to Sidebar, presented by Law and Crime. I'm Jesse Weber.
4: Jesse Weber.
0: I like the guy. I like the guy. But Jesse, your producers ripped my audio off. You try to then say that it was courtesy of TMZ or X or something like that, when I know it wasn't. I know where you got it from, and you can't even throw me a bone. I mean, my God, the occupational therapist talks about where he got the majority of his Hulk Hogan information, and then it's only doubled down by the detective to say, yeah, I've heard it too.
8: We have a lot more details now into the death of wrestling icon Hulk Hogan. We have covered this before on Sidebar, but now we have videos, we have a 72-page police report, and most importantly, an official cause of death. And here's the thing. I'm going to read from the report, but I'm going to bring on a coroner to make sense of what all this means, to understand it. Now,
0: and the coroner's horrible. She just lays down on the 72 pages like that's the gospel, and we've shot holes in that thing.
8: If you recall, back on July 24th, 2025,
0: Hulk Hogan,
8: real name Terry Jean Bollea, stopped breathing at his Clearwater, Florida home. His wife, Sky Daly Hogan, had called 911. She and an occupational therapist and a home health aide were all reportedly performing CPR on him until the first response.
0: All right, so I'm fast forward now, Lummy. And I want you to listen for the word. Now, if there is no toxicology report, and never in the 72 pages, Lummy, was the word narcotics ever mentioned.
3: No,
0: am I right?
3: I don't believe so, no.
0: The words narcotics were never mentioned. And it's our opinion that he might have died of narcotics, opiate-based narcotics. I want you to listen to what this occupational therapist says, and it's at 2:58, and I swear to God he says the word narcotics. Now, this is literally the occupational therapist that's standing in Hogan's driveway 5 minutes after they've loaded Hogan up. Hogan right now currently is in an ambulance headed to the Morton Plant Hospital. That's how fresh this wound is and how fresh this testimony is. Listen to if you don't hear the word narcotics, because I did.
6: Okay. He ate very little. A couple of blueberries.
0: So he ate very little. He was up throughout the night. Did you hear that?
7: Yep.
6: Narcotics.
0: What?
7: Yep.
0: What?
7: Narcotics.
0: What? Did anybody hear that?
7: Yep.
0: Did anybody hear it? Did anybody hear that?
7: Do what? Okay.
9: He ate very little.
0: Ate very little.
9: A couple blueberries. Was up throughout the night.
0: Was up throughout the night. What?
4: He had some pills to go to sleep. They were narcotics.
3: You know what's weird, Bubba? Again, I said this yesterday. Why didn't they interview the two night nurses? If he was up throughout the night, they gave him narcotics, maybe, supposedly, that this guy is saying. Why wouldn't they ask those nurses what they gave him?
0: I don't know. Hmm. I would say that the night nurses might be a part of this missing puzzle that they don't want us to assemble. I now have gone to the next piece of audio where this guy now, as the occupational therapist, looking at his medical chart, he says the doctor screwed up.
9: Nerve is a nerve that involves respiratory.
7: Okay.
9: And if you slice that, which is hard to do, the doctor...
0: Hold on.
4: That ain't true.
0: Hold on. I want you to hear him.
9: So many surgeons. Okay. The phrenic nerve is a nerve that involves respiratory.
7: Okay.
9: And if you slice that, which is
0: hard to do, the doctor screwed up. Listen.
9: Hard to do? The doctor screwed up.
7: Okay.
9: But, so that's not the doctor.
8: You caught that, right? Doctor screwed up.
4: What did he say right there?
0: He said
4: with his hand. When he put his hand out.
0: He said that's off the record.
4: Oh, yeah. There you go.
8: That's what led to speculation that Hogan's death was maybe caused by a botched surgery. And then later on, by the way, we have another video. Months later, November 19, 2025, as he's in his car, this occupational therapist, an officer approaches him, again, to get clarification on that, you know, bit about the doctor. And it seems like he kind of tempers it a bit.
10: I was talking to the boss. He just wants one more question. In the video, you talked about how, well.
0: We don't need to listen to it. I got these time stamps that make it far more efficient. So I want you to listen.
10: Should be it. All right. Thank you, sir. It was interesting, though. Listen to the interview Bubba Loesbaum said the next couple days.
0: You hear that?
4: Yeah.
0: Plain as day. Listen to an interview on the Bubba Love Sponge show last couple days. Listen to what the deputy says.
10: After that,
7: oh, I've heard it.
10: And the guy mentioned the phrenic nerve himself. He's mm-hmm. like, oh, it could have been. And I was like, huh.
7: I've heard it.
10: Yeah. So
0: you know, I've heard man, thank
3: you.
0: You
3: know who they're talking about? They're talking about Dr. Dan.
0: Exactly. Yeah. Thank you to the Clearwater PD.
4: But Dr. Dan said it was very easily done in that operation, and it was very hard not to even touch it. I thought that
10: I shouldn't have said her.
7: Okay.
4: Well, he's saying it's very easy.
10: I just get you stronger and get you better.
7: Well, that's equally important.
8: I'm going to read you verbatim. Quote, according to Mrs. Belay.
0: Right, so he goes on, Lummy, and just reads basically the report. It's very long. I need to get through all of this. But he does get into this right here.
8: Now, before I bring on our coroner to make sense of this, I want to briefly talk about Brooke Hogan.
0: Now, I don't know what Brooke tweeted. I don't know what she put on her Instagram. But the words that they post up that she said that they don't give me credit for, and they cite, like, her Twitter or something like that. First of all, I went to her Twitter. It's Ms. Hogan. It's locked down.
3: Yeah, it's blocked.
0: And you can't get it. So you're lying. Because you don't want to say that you got this via her appearance on the Bob of the Love Sponge show. I don't know why. I don't know why you have to bury me when I'm the only person that had Brooke Hogan on that said these words. And let me, you could go and look at all of our shorts that we've produced on Facebook or YouTube and find exactly what she said when they cite this.
8: Hogan's reportedly estranged daughter. Apparently, they didn't speak in quite some time. Apparently, she wasn't in his will. The report states, on Thursday, August 7, 2025, at approximately 14:31 hours, Terry Bollea's daughter, Brooke Bollea, contacted me in reference to information on her father, specifically whether an autopsy
0: has
8: spoken out.
0: Here we go. This is where you're at, Lummy. And Lummy, this will, as the executive producer of this program, this is going to make you full hot, because what comes through what we present every day as a program inevitably is somewhat policed, herded, produced, and distributed by, and you're kind of the keeper of the show.
3: Yeah.
0: And when somebody doesn't give us proper credit and they steal our content, I hope that maybe potentially you reach out to Court TV and say, you know, how dare you?
3: Yeah, give us some credit.
0: Here we go.
8: Investigators access to very personal information at a time when they were grieving and struggling. They added that it was, quote, extremely helpful. Here's the thing. Brooke has spoken out after all this.
0: Now, let me. When you hear these words, you're going to be like, hold on. We got, like, every one of these quotes that they say Brooke Hogan said was a short that the great Gary Cantrell did. Like, it's, you can go find these exact words from us. We're the ones that put this out into the internet. And let me, quite frankly, a lot of people are using it and not giving us credit.
3: Well, of course not.
0: But when you're Court TV and you're a major network that covers, you know, I would think that you would want to be way factual and stop worrying about what my reputation is. And I don't understand why I'm not, you know, why I get, just like Wags, my buddy. It's like, why do they do this to you? Everybody knows where this information came. They lifted it from one of your shorts. Why not, you know, as heard on the Bubba the Love Sponge show, why not be honest? Like, what does that hurt?
8: Broken out after the Clearwater PD released this report. In a clip that was shared on social media, she reported...
0: Oh, yeah. A clip that was shared on social media. Mm. I don't think it was on her Instagram, Lummy.
3: No.
8: Lee said, I think my fans and I think people know me well enough to know that I have integrity. I try to keep my mouth shut. I've tried to stay out of this stuff, but dear Clearwater Police, keep my effing name out of your mouth. You have not treated me like family. You have not helped me. You have not been in touch with me like you should have been.
0: Now, is that not completely ripped off from our program?
4: Yeah.
0: Gene, you probably listened to it
4: live. I listened to that same thing.
8: Maybe I lost my privileges because I didn't attend a funeral my dad didn't want.
0: Gary Lummy will probably send you the short, and I'll play it.
3: Yeah, I'll find that.
8: Maybe I didn't want to see my dad paraded around like a show pony with makeup on, smelling like formaldehyde. Sorry, that's not what my dad wanted.
4: Nope.
8: Sorry that I didn't want to deal with all the shady people around.
0: This is exactly taken from our show.
4: Exactly.
0: And Lemmy's going to find me the short. I'm going to play it.
8: Him. I guess that makes me not his daughter anymore, right? I guess that makes me not equal to Nick. I guess that makes me not able to get any answers. And Brooke reportedly shared a separate clip on X saying the following. I was the
0: one. You mean shared our clip?
4: Yeah.
0: That's what they mean.
8: One that asked for the autopsy. I offered to pay for it, but instead they're going to babyface. Oh, no, we'll do it. Okay, then why didn't you list autopsy on his final death certificate? That's my first thing. Unless that autopsy contains something that doesn't align with your narrative, because I've asked for it publicly. Nobody is trying to give it to me. Nobody is trying to be like, Brooke, shut up. Here it is. If anything, don't say anything that's on it because there's something damning on there that's embarrassing for dad. Nobody is saying anything like that. And she said that a private autopsy was conducted.
0: Let me, I think you just sent me the short.
3: Sure did.
0: So I just like I'm beside myself. I'm beside myself that we can't even get credit.
3: It's our title.
11: People know me well enough to know that I have integrity. I try to keep my mouth shut. I've tried to stay out of this stuff. But dear Clearwater Police, keep my effing name out of your mouth. You have not treated me like family. You have not helped me. You have not been in touch with me like you should have been. There have been so many, and my family, by the way, like, I would have continued to talk to Nick.
0: And by the way, Lummy, they picked and choose, but they didn't play it. They didn't play it. They edited it. They didn't play it in its entirety.
3: Well, yeah.
4: They just took a piece out.
3: So the second quote Gary's even saying is that they just pieced a bunch of them together.
0: Right.
3: That we made.
11: You know, the fallout really happened when Nick Khan called me and was like, we extended the invite to all the WWE.
0: So anyway, I'm just saying, like, they blatantly ripped us off.
3: Yeah.
0: Blatantly ripped us off. Ripped us off. Here we go. Hold on.
8: Inconsistencies again in her.
0: I bet Gary's full hot because this is Gary's work.
3: Oh, 100%.
0: Well, this is my work first, interviewing Brooke. And then it's Gary's work that made it a short to distribute it amongst the internet on social platforms. And then, you know, they ripped it off and paraphrased it.
8: Review between toxicology findings and medications that her father may have been taking. And according to TMZ, Brooke also...
0: Let me again, this is right from us.
8: Mm-hmm. So said, quote, there's been a lot of inconsistencies from the beginning. I think CWPD missed the mark by not immediately making this a big investigation and not questioning everything and everybody out the gate. This should have been treated as a taped-off, lockdown, thorough investigation from day one.
12: All right.
3: I like how they put, just in that one, but not on the other quotes, they put via TMZ. They couldn't have literally so put they give, via so the
0: they,
3: So
0: they
3: show.
0: Give TMZ, their, they give them their credit, but they won't give us our credit. Now, let me continue on here. This is where they bring this coroner from Richland County on. And I want you to hear what, I want you to see if you hear the word toxology, as if she was privy to what was in Hogan's system via a toxology report or a blood sample. When I have read all 72 pages multiple times, Dan has read it, Jay has read it, Lummy has read it, Gary has read it, Macho has read it, Merch Crick has read it. Everybody I know, I mean, I've given it to, I think Daniel Rose has read it.
3: Yeah.
0: And nowhere is there a toxology report or a blood sample. Nowhere.
8: First of all, I think they had to release this, and I think that they had to do a thorough investigation, which I hope they do in every case, but there was a lot of speculation regarding Hulk Hogan. There was a lot of speculation as to his death. What about the toxicology? What'd you take from that?
0: All right, hold on. So where is it? If she's going to say, what about the toxicology, please, somebody, call me stupid, call me fat, call me past my prime and out of gas. It doesn't exist. It does not exist. How can this woman, who's a coroner from Richland County, Virginia, how can she, he says, tell me about the toxicology? Where is it? There is none. There is none. There is none.
8: Speculation regarding Hulk Hogan. There was a lot of speculation as to his death. What about the toxicology? What'd you take from that?
13: So the toxicology just showed that he was actually not even taking the opioid medication.
0: No. There was a detective that Sky talked to that Sky said to him that he's not even taking the prescribed amount of pills he's supposed to. He's taking less. This was nothing they found in his bloodstream. This is nothing that they found in his urine. This is nothing they found from a hair follicle test. This is nothing they found from a DNA test. There's nothing from a blood sample. This is Sky Daniels' testimony to a detective. And you're going to use that as the gospel as to what's in his system? Am I right? That's the only, when she references that he was actually taking less amount of his, less the amount of his prescribed medication, that doesn't come from a toxicology report. That comes from the person that stands to gain the most if this is a clean, if this is a clean investigation and this can get buried and put away quickly. This person who you're using as a now a toxicologist stands to gain the most. That's where you got this information you're fixing to spew right now. I know this report front ways and back ways, every element of it.
13: He just showed that he was actually not even taking the opioid medications that were prescribed to him.
0: No. The toxicology report didn't say that. His wife's testimony said that. Isn't there a huge difference?
4: I'd say, yeah.
0: Blood and DNA and hair follicle and what was running through his system in a medical type setting compared to somebody's spoken word?
4: She wasn't the bimbo I thought she was.
13: In any manner that would have been indicative of addiction. And so when we look at prescriptions, we look at who prescribed them.
0: Again, you don't even know that now, do you? You don't know the history of that guy. I mean, let me have, am I wrong? Or is there a report that Fitzgerald was one time disciplined for his aggressive prescribing of opioids?
3: Yes. It's in there.
13: How often they prescribe them. We can actually run something called a Scripps report.
0: All right. So they get into all that. And then I want to go to the next time. This is the first time that this expert coroner mentions the word toxicology. And what she doesn't realize is, ma'am, with all due respect, there is none. You're using his wife's testimony and that he was using smaller amounts than prescribed of his prescriptions. We still don't know what those prescriptions of the 11 to 13 medication and pill bottles that they took out of the house. We still don't know what those are. Now we talk about autopsy.
13: Can cause you to stop breathing properly, and you may not breathe enough times per minute to sustain life. So yes, I understand this phrenic nerve injury, and people wanted to take a look at that. And again, I think it was smart and prudent of the family to have the independent autopsy.
0: So they're putting the family over for hiring an independent pathologist to do, an autopsy nearly a month after the guy had been dead. And so she wants to think that this is like a good thing, when realistically this was botched from day one. And you fail to mention that this autopsy that the family paid for was a month after he had died, and it's because Brooke was flipping out, forcing your hand to. Otherwise, it was going to be a quickie cremation.
13: See, done, because the medical examiner didn't see a point in doing an autopsy, which should let you know no one thought that there was anything criminal happening here, but they did do a toxicology to determine.
0: Hold on. What? What?
12: No, they didn't.
0: Mommy, where? What page is that?
3: I can't find it.
0: Can you please find me? Because she says they did a toxicology. I know every word in that 72-page document. And the word toxicology report does not exist.
4: Really?
0: Does not exist.
13: Which should let you know no one thought that there was anything criminal happening here, but they did do a toxicology to determine.
0: They did? Well, what are you looking at?
4: Yeah, who told you that?
0: Maybe you got something I didn't get.
13: If there were any medication substances that could have contributed to.
0: Listen, I'm going to say this. I know for a fact, and maybe Hogan had his weed card, but I know for a fact Hogan loved to vape. You know, THC would have shown up. All of his sleep medication would have showed up.
3: Mm-hmm.
0: All of the opioids that he potentially did, but he was taking, you know, less amount, would have showed up. All of the kidney medication, leukemia medication, that's all in play. The public needs, before we can say and rule out, you know, what killed him, you got to know what was running through his system.
13: His death or impaired his breathing, which I think is really important, and there was nothing there. So
0: hold on. There was nothing there, ma'am, with all due respect, because there was nothing provided. I think you're making some large assumptions here by saying the word toxology. See, by the way, Lummi, I scored it. She said it 8 times. She refers to a toxology report within this interview 8 times.
13: Again, phrenic nerve injury, sure, but not the cause of death here.
14: So, just to be clear, you talked about the various complications and the various issues and
13: cardiovascular disease.
0: All right, go ahead.
3: So I just ran it through Grok just to double check toxicology, toxicologist, anything in that whole entire document. And it said the report confirms that toxicology was reviewed as part of the investigation via medical records and the private autopsy. But that's it. That's all.
0: Hold on. If you're going to look at toxicology
3: mm-hmm.
0: from medical records, that is records that were a long time ago, not day of death, or the autopsy that was done 3.5 weeks after he was dead. Like, if you got copious amounts of THC and opioids and sleep medication and all this that could potentially cause you to stop breathing, because that's how opioids kill you, is you just peacefully stop breathing, then you need actually ask Gronk what is the most accurate time frame to do a toxicology report on somebody who has died. Do that. And I guarantee you that after 3 weeks of sitting in a freezer, things have half-lives, things leave your body, things get diluted, and he may have been embalmed. So if you're going to do toxicology reports on past medical records, That's not in play.
3: No,
0: and if you're going to do a toxicology report on the autopsy that the family hired, that was nearly a month later.
3: They're going off of the toxicology reports and analysis from January 1st to July 24th. So everything up until the day he died.
0: Meaning, but it's not blood or urine. It's just a list of stuff that he took.
3: Yes.
0: Nobody put a needle in his arm and extracted any blood, got any hair, DNA analysis, a cheek swab, nothing. Nobody did any of that to determine a true toxicology report. And maybe you can give me that information that I asked you to look up.
3: It says common standard cases are within immediate to within a day, but some cases it's 2 to 4 weeks.
0: All right, well, 2 to 4 weeks.
3: Yeah.
0: We're on the long side of that. And, I would ask Gronk or ChatGPT was Hogan's body embalmed when his family did the autopsy? Just to see what they say.
3: All right.
0: Yet another toxicology reference from the coroner.
13: Is heart disease, congestive heart failure, whatever it is. There doesn't have to be an autopsy. There also does not have to be a toxicology. The medical examiner did not see a point in doing any.
0: So now she's saying that the medical examiner can just basically look at you, and determine whether he needs to do an autopsy, and that whether there's something potentially shady or not. He doesn't even need a toxicology report. So to me, it just seems like the coroner, or the medical examiner, he's at this point plays God.
3: Yes, he was embalmed 12 days after his death, right, on July 24th.
0: Hold on. So if you're going to refer to a toxicology report that the private pathologist did for Nick and Sky Bolea that happened on, I think, 8/14, if I remember right.
3: The funeral was 8/5, so I'm trying to see here.
0: And he was embalmed how many days?
3: It says 12 days after.
0: 12 days after.
4: So then ask the ChatGPT, does the embalming mess up the toxicology report?
0: Can you get a statistically correct toxicology report?
4: That's what I meant.
0: After a body has been embalmed.
4: There you go.
0: That's what you meant.
3: So here it is. How embalming affects toxicology. Dilutes or washes out blood and fluids. Much of the original blood is drained and replaced, reducing the availability and concentration of drugs or poisons.
0: Gene.
4: There it is. Right. First sentence.
0: So we know that he was embalmed 14 days after his death. What would put him at what?
3: 12 days after his death.
0: 12 days after his death. What would put you at what?
3: So he died the 24th.
0: Yeah. So 12 days after that puts you, you're going to probably get a calendar.
3: What, August 4th or 5th?
0: August 4th or 5th. He was embalmed.
3: Yes.
0: When was the autopsy done?
3: Let me see.
0: By the private autopsy by the family.
4: 2 weeks later.
0: So you're saying the 4th or the 5th, he was embalmed.
3: Yes.
0: August 4th. Let's call it August 4th. I think August 5th was his birthday.
4: Really?
0: I think so.
3: Well, August 5th was his funeral.
0: And maybe it was. His birthday was in August, I think, though. So let's call it August 4 was the day that he was embalmed. That's 12 days after. When was the private autopsy? I remember, if I remember right from the 72-page document, it was the 14th of August.
3: It was completed August 16th.
0: August 16th.
3: Whoa. At 11:55.
0: So, Gene, 12 days after he was embalmed and put in a freezer, they decide to do an autopsy.
3: 23 days.
4: But why? But why now then? But why then? Because they're like,
3: 23 days later.
0: 23 days. Because they're trying to cover their ass. And they can tell the private autopsy guy, first of all, Gene, they know that none of the blood is in play now. Anything that he actually had going through his system is not going to be found.
4: That's all we needed.
0: The blood was drained and he was embalmed. And let me just, we've looked it up every different way. And it says that, you know, if you've been embalmed, it completely dilutes and makes a toxicology report invalid and non-equential.
3: It says it pretty much makes it pointless.
0: Yeah. Here we go.
4: Good question.
0: Another toxicology mention.
13: Of this body to look for signs of injury, to look for signs of trauma. There were none. They looked at the toxicology report and
12: no, they didn't.
0: Now, Lummy, they're saying she actually is saying toxicological report. Hmm. You mean the report that was done 24 days after he was embalmed?
12: That would be after this, after she talked.
13: Did an external examination of this body to look for signs of injury, to look for signs of trauma. There were none. They looked at the toxicology report, and again, there was nothing there to indicate.
0: Do you not do your due diligence, and you're just going to sit here like the tongue-wagging little dumb bitch that you are and believe everything that's written in there? Do you know the statistics that he was embalmed on the 4th of August, and he was later then examined by a private pathologist in an autopsy setting the 16th of August? And that the toxicology report that was done by the private pathologist is not in play once a body has been on ice, frozen, and embalmed for nearly a month?
13: He had anything in his system that contributed to his death.
0: No, how can you make that statement?
12: Who is she, period? Who is this lady?
0: She's a coroner, a medical examiner from Virginia.
3: Here's the summary, by the way, of Grok, if you want to just read it, because you're in it.
0: Oh, I'm in it?
3: Yeah.
0: For real?
3: Yeah.
0: You're in it. Oh, my God.
3: Just for one, just your name.
0: In Hulk Hogan's case, the private autopsy occurred after the body was released to the funeral home and likely after embalming for the memorial service. This aligns with Brooke Hogan and Bubba's concerns about the timing and reliability on the toxicology findings.
3: Hmm.
0: So that's Gronk.
3: Yeah.
0: Gronk's got us in the mix.
3: Yep.
0: My friend, she continues on and she brings up private and she brings up toxicology yet again.
13: Natural disease. He certainly had three major things that could have contributed to that.
14: And the private autopsy, what do you take away from that?
0: Well, she applauds the family for doing it. Listen.
13: It just confirms maybe what the family needed to know for closure. It says
0: no, it confirms that they covered it up.
12: Exactly.
0: I mean, Gene, you play right down the middle. You call me out when I'm being a little bit one way or the other. You keep me on, you keep me down the middle. You say it like it is, but you're an intelligent man that can form his own decision. And we've now Googled every possible question that you had, right?
12: Yeah.
0: And we've answered it with, after a body has been embalmed, a toxicology report and an autopsy is worthless. It makes sense. When they drain all your blood, they can't tell what's in you. And like you do like a hair follicle or something like that.
13: So here we go. The toxicology.
0: Hold on. Again, are you hearing these words? Are you hearing these
12: She's
0: words?
12: She's lying.
13: It just confirms maybe what the family needed to know for closure. It says that the toxicology was not a contributing factor to his death.
0: You mean the toxicology that was done 14 days after he was embalmed and put in a freezer and all of his bodily fluids were drained and he was and were replaced with formaldehyde. Is that what you mean?
3: So the timeline that Brooke actually gave was she asked for an autopsy a week after, a couple days after his death. They embalmed him. They went ahead and embalmed him, not doing the autopsy. Then I did the autopsy and then pretty much tried to cover up everything.
0: Right.
13: This was a death of natural disease based on his past medical history. Again.
0: Maybe did. Maybe Hogan had leukemia. He had kidney failure. He was just worn out and his body had had enough. And I think there's a chance that could happen. But you know what? There is so many loose ends that you've left. And the timeline as to when Sky, on the day that he died, said, I don't want an autopsy. Then Brooke starts sniffing around and say, I want an autopsy. They quickly embalm him and drain all of his fluids out. The boots on the ground medical examiner at the ER says no autopsy. Then Brooke starts flipping out, lawyering up and trying to get an autopsy as to what was running through my dad's system, what potentially was in my dad's system, so we can determine whether that was a factor as to what happened to my father or not. Then they freak out and they do a after he's been embalmed, they do an autopsy, which by all reports, no matter how you Google it, Gronk it, ChatGPT, it says an autopsy after embalming where a person's been in the freezer and has formaldehyde running through their veins for nearly 2 weeks, 14 to 16 days, is worthless. And then this bitch has the audacity. And yes, you know what? This is my final piece, and I'm going to go to words. She has the audacity to talk to Brooke directly and downplay Brooke's suspicions by, she understands that you're mourning, and these rash statements that you're making, that there might be a bad guy in the woodpile, is just your form of being able to cope with this tragedy.
12: Really?
0: And you don't really know what you're talking about. Listen.
14: Doc, before I let you go, I mentioned it before. Brooke Hogan has a lot of questions.
0: Which, by the way, Lemmy, we've completely determined that they ripped off all of our audio.
3: Yep.
0: And then attributed to Brooke's Instagram and or ex. Meanwhile, her ex is locked up.
3: And they gave TMZ credit for her.
14: Even after.
0: Yeah, I tell you, man, Brooke looks cute as hell there, does she not?
3: Yeah.
0: Damn.
14: This report came out. Questions about the blood. Questions about toxicology, questions about the investigation.
0: And they blow through this entire thing and use toxicology 9 different times. There is none. There's not a toxicology report that was done in a timely fashion upon his death that could warrant anything. There's no blood. There's no toxicology. And the only toxicology and blood that they potentially may have is this private autopsy that's not available to the public, but was done 14 days after he was put in the freezer and embalmed.
14: I know you've seen some of her comments that she's made.
0: This really pisses me off how she really kind of makes, Brooke look like a whack job here.
14: Any thoughts on that?
13: I think Brooke Hogan is grieving. And I think that when you're grieving, you're reaching for any sort of answer.
0: Now, if Brooke was grieving and she was not on to something here and has credible information and stuff that we've been talked about, a lot of unanswered questions, a lot of kabuki / underhanded shady stuff went on, and the whole protocol of how you do a autopsy and determine what the cause of death for somebody. And if I didn't align with her and agree with her, I wouldn't be doing this right now. I could be doing a lot of other things. But I adamantly feel, just like she does, something else happened that they're covering up. This isn't, a grieving situation.
13: You're reaching for blame. We want our family members to live forever, and it's just not going to happen. And again, with this extensive health history, he was prone and more at risk for death than someone who was of healthy heart and kidneys. He just was not a healthy person. Right. He was chronically ill. And I think that Brooke, in all of her questioning of the police, when I read this 72-page report.
0: Listen to her. Let me just lick Clearwater's ass here. Listen to her.
13: I don't know these officers. I don't have a relationship with a medical examiner in Florida to speak on their behalf. They don't know me. I'm telling you, this was a thorough investigation, in my opinion, from their summary to the detailed witness statements. I don't see anything that was overlooked in this case.
14: No inconsistencies, in your opinion.
0: Hey, Lemmy, you know what? You need to see if we can get Jesse Waters on the air, and I'll start hitting him with some questions.
3: Oh, Jesse Weber?
0: Yeah.
3: Yeah.
0: Yeah.
3: Thorough? This lady's an idiot.
0: Yeah, exactly. Hold on.
13: None, because again, this was pulled together as a natural death from the beginning. Now, the fact that they went further and looked at witness statements and said, okay, well, let's view the video footage. If they would have seen anything on that video footage that was even remotely
0: We're not trying to blame the nurse. We're not trying to blame Nick. We're not even really blaming Sky. I think she's up to no good, in my personal opinion, but we're not even trying to do that. We're just saying that there's possibly another reason why he died. And it might have been because he was, if you know Brooke, you know me, and you know Hogan, he liked his pain pills. And whether it was Crush, whether it was Andrew Test Martin, whether it was, Lummy, I'm hearing, well, I'm not going to get into this. This is a smoking gun. But his doctor has a rap of prescribing opioids to wrestlers.
3: I know that is too.
0: It's probably Brooke.
3: Yep.
0: But I can't. I got to go into words.
3: She want to hold? Yeah, I told her to call back in 5 minutes.
0: Yeah, do that.
15: Yep, he insulted everyone during that last break. The Bubba the Love Sponge Show returns after these words.
16: Whenever someone asks, how was your weekend? Or, what have you been up to? Or just, what's new? Have a good answer. Just do what you love. Toyo Tires.
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0: that are now digital. For those that are attending BARP, we'll hand your bust to you at BARP. For those other... I got something in my eye, Lummy, and I think I got some lotion in my eye or something. But anyway, for those that aren't attending BARP, we will ship them to you. And I think in the back of Gene, behind... Oh,
1: you all right?
0: No.
1: Do you need eye drops?
0: You got some?
1: Yeah.
0: No, you don't.
1: Yeah, I do in my truck.
2: Why do you need an eye drop?
0: No, I don't want you to go out of your truck because you'll track in.
1: No, but I take my shoes off.
0: I can flush it with water.
2: Yes, you do.
0: I can flush it with water.
1: I can be super quick and I take my shoes off.
2: There's none of us that give them shoes because of you.
0: I got eye drops in the house I can go get as well. We're waiting for Brooke Hogan to call in. But I can also flush it with water. What I do is what I do is I take a bottle of water and I take a big sip of it. And then I put my eyeball in the where you drink out of the top of it, and then put it
2: and then open it.
0: Open it and then let your kind of
2: like you're in the pool.
0: Yeah, then you open your eye
2: right
0: when in that fresh
2: cool water,
0: good water from a Zephyr Hills or Dasani or whatever bottled water I got. Kind of flushes out whatever might be irritating it.
2: Okay.
0: So. That's kind of the white trash version of eye drops, if you will. So that's Brooke. I'll get her. Okay.
2: Have you fans out there want to throw some coins Macho's way, man? Because he's having a hell of a time back there by himself.
0: What do you mean?
2: Oh my God!
0: What's wrong?
2: The internet's messing up.
0: Oh, I didn't know that.
2: Oh.
0: So Brooke, I watched this Law and Order sidebar thing yesterday, and I took copious notes.
2: I don't want her face on my computer.
0: They mentioned toxology report 9 times, and you know, for basically taking the 72-page report as a very thorough investigation, not knowing that most people that the city of Clearwater is pretty much bought and paid for by Scientology. And, you know, there's so many glaring holes if you know this case inside and out like we do. And then taking your words and, you know, they ripped them off of us, by the way, but didn't give us credit. And so I think you probably heard me dissect it. And so here's the important information that people need to know that we just put together that you probably did know. But just if you tell a coroner from Richland County, Virginia, these particular stats, he died on 7/24. They embalmed him on 8/4, and the family, Sky and Nick, did a private autopsy 8/16. Now, how effective is an autopsy that you do when a body has been drained of all of its bodily fluids and replaced with formaldehyde? How can you get any type of toxicology report that would be credible?
3: It's very hard. And I think the most interesting thing is the timeline of dad dies, Brooke asks for an autopsy, they embalm him quickly, and then I ask for an autopsy, and they're like, okay, fine, we'll do it. But we've already gotten rid of his blood, we've gotten rid of the evidence, so we'll do it to make you happy. Look, here, we did an autopsy. You happy? And now we're not going to show it to you because, I don't know, maybe it doesn't fit our narrative. And, you know, this whoever this lady is, this uninformed, ignorant person from Virginia, let me just ask a couple questions. Before you tell me my questions aren't valid, were you his daughter? No. Were you a witness to the things I witnessed? No. Were you involved in private conversations, circumstances, and events that shaped my concerns? No. With all due respect to your opinion, whether I have questions or not is irrelevant. Nothing's like, seriously, Bubba, like nothing says there's nothing to see here quite like a group of people desperately trying to look like they're convincing you not to look. Like, this is just
0: everybody's saying
3: that there's a problem with questions.
0: And I had a problem when the last part of the segment was directly directed towards you. and she tried to break it down in almost like a, in a, like a, listen, sister girl, you're barking up the wrong tree here. This is grieving, and we understand grieving. Sometimes you reach for answers that you're never going to get, and there's nothing to see here. And this was the most thorough investigation that I've ever seen, and you need just to, you know, kind of get over it, if you will. That's how I took it. And
3: my message back to her is, you're talking out of your ass. Keep to Virginia.
0: Well, here's the other thing.
3: If you're gonna in Virginia,
0: if you're gonna refer,
3: and let me worry about my own stuff that I know about. Well, that you have no idea what I know about.
0: And here's my question, Brooke. She mentioned the word toxology or toxology report 9 times, referring to the toxology report comes clean. The toxology report showed no signs of wrongdoing. The toxology report said there was nothing in his system that could have hurt him. I've read that 72 pages probably more than anybody. I know it front ways and back ways. And the word toxology is never mentioned other than when they do a summarization of the autopsy that Nick and Sky paid for. And they said that he came up with some type of toxology report. But everybody you can't have a toxology report, and we even Googled it to make sure that we're not talking out of our ass. You know, you can only have a valid toxology report if it's done, you know, within a week of a body that's not been embalmed or touched. Then at that point, within a week, preferably day of, 24 hours thereof, you need to be doing a toxology report. Otherwise, you can't refer.
3: 100%.

0: She's live being listened. No, it's just like bubbles. It sounds like you're underwater.
1: I had a really good question for you, too.
0: Oh, here it is. Here, now we're locked in. Don't...
1: No!
0: Oh, she cleared up, and then she cut a promo.
1: We all I heard her say was, I'm going to call back in.
0: Right.
1: I have a good question, Bubba, if I could ask
0: you. Yeah, please do. Yeah. I'm tired of me taking over everything.
1: She's back, yeah.
0: Brooke, you there?
2: Yeah, I'm here.
0: You're live.
1: Hey, Brooke.
0: So, hold on. Lummy's got a question.
1: Brooke, I got a question. So, you talked to the Clearwater PD a good amount, right?
2: Yeah.
1: So we watched a video today of what was the nurse's the guy at the end?
0: McCamey.
1: So we played a video where he says that he took a narcotic at night. Why didn't the police ever investigate or talk to the night nurses that were there for the 12 hours? Because maybe there was something
2: That's
1: given to
2: him. That's a great question.
1: Why didn't they interview them?
2: My biggest thing that really goes up my butt sideways is that they lied to my face. And said, we don't have any footage inside the house. They lied to my face and said, we don't have his blood. I'm like, that's impossible. From the ambulance to the hospital to draining his blood to embalm him. If I raised these questions, wouldn't somebody with a heart say, you know what? Let's get his blood. Brooke asked for it. We have it right here. I asked for his blood long before his blood was gone.
0: Well, I mean, so we
2: riddle me that.
0: We started down this path with this sidebar court TV gimmick. We started with the McCamey guy said he had a little bit to eat. He had a hard time sleeping last night and he took a few pills, narcotics. He said that is on police camera. Now, that's nowhere to be found in any police report, the word narcotics. That's not mentioned anywhere in the 72 pages. Well, if the nurse, this was literally 2 or 3 minutes after they'd loaded your father up and put him in the ambulance, and he's probably still on, you know, El Dorado Drive, the ambulance, they start talking to this McCamey guy, and his exact words were, he had a little bit to eat, he had a hard time sleeping last night, took a few pills, narcotics. He said that. So, like, why wouldn't that's the very start of this investigation. That's 4 minutes after your father had left the driveway. That's the start of this investigation. And the very start of this investigation intimated that the nurse, the occupational therapist that did administer, the first person to administer chest compressions on your father, brings up the word narcotics. Why aren't we traveling down that path?
2: I can put my life on it. Like I said before, I'm like, even if my dad were on his best behavior, there's still something in his blood. So them saying that his blood was completely clean, yet you found, what, 12, 13 pill bottles, some don't match, he took narcotics last night, and you're not finding anything in his toxicology report?
3: That wasn't our Hogan.
0: Yeah. I mean, I said today candidly, hey, me and Brooke, no Terry. We know the things that Terry participated in, some of which we're probably not going to talk about. But Terry, you know, ran hard. Terry ran hard. He did. And he knew.
2: This is the thing, though, Bubba, is even if Terry has his hands tied behind his back and a straitjacket on, he's been prescribed pain medication from surgeries. That's a no-brainer. They exist. They're in the house. They're around him. I guarantee you they were part of his plan. If you were to actually pull a real, not doctored up plan of what his medication list was and what he was taking every day, I can guarantee you there was a painkiller on there because he was in pain. So to say that there was nothing in his system, I call BS. I also think it's crazy that first they have it, then they don't. Then they have it, then they don't. They lied to my face. So to me, somebody lying to my face that they don't have the footage inside the house and lying to my face that they don't have the blood and lying to my face that they can't do toxicology anymore is crazy to me when all of a sudden they just magically produce all these answers and it's just clean as a whistle, isn't
0: yep.
2: it? Like,
0: and everybody's just supposed to sit here and take it and let their report be the end all be all. And oh my God, it was such a thorough report and they went way up and beyond. I mean, this starts and stops with the medical examiner the minute that Hogan's body gets to Morton Plant saying that he didn't see any physical abuse or any signs of trauma and that the guy died natural causes and were not. He made the first decision to not do an autopsy. And, you know,
2: let me tell you something that I know firsthand. All of these things can be controlled by press, publicists, media people.
0: Oh, yeah.

0: damage control experts, and heed my warning. All of those people, everybody listening, because I know you're all listening, the harder you try to paint me as crazy, the harder I'm going to go. So keep it up.
1: Well, and again, you got me. I'm on your page. I believe you. I believe your path more so than any. And as you know, I'm in here with you fighting. It may just be you and I and a couple of great attorneys and a few other good people. But we actually, as you know, I'm not going to mention any names. And, you know, the more we talk about this, the more people come out of their woodwork. And we actually had a really good, credible person come out yesterday. Not going to mention anything that gave us some unbelievable information that, you know, the detectives chose not to go with. And so more and more of this stuff's going to, you know, rear its head. And we're going to get information that eventually is going to make a lot of people look stupid. I know we are. I know where we're headed.
0: You know what I will say? And this is the truth in all my life experience. What's done in the dark eventually comes to light, and there's no stopping it. No matter how hard you try to stop it, the truth will come out.
1: Well, I mean, we got Brooke Socrates up in here laying down some life lessons. Love her. So anyway, Brooke.
0: I'm peeved, man.
1: I know.
0: I'm full hot.
1: I actually had you full hot yesterday when I was navigating you through a text exchange with somebody, didn't I?
0: Oh, my God.
1: Oh, my God. That was so crazy, wasn't it? Did you?
0: I can't even. I gotta watch my mouth because yeah, I'm like,
1: just
0: I'm,
1: shut up.
0: You know,
1: just shut up. But I just want to say, yeah. I gotta go. I gotta go. But did that person?
0: Yeah, no. You guys do your thing.
1: No. But hold on. Did that person? Because it was left. You know, you dropped the mic with a particular statement. Did that person ever come back later on after I let you go?
0: No.
1: No. Exactly. Because that person can't. So, Brookie, I'll talk to you later today.
0: All right. Have a good day, guys.
1: Love you. Bye. I think her husband's playing Lummy Saturday at Solar Blades.
2: Yeah, Advent Health. Yep. Yeah, I'm going to the game.
1: Do you know about what time he's going to be playing?
2: 1 o'clock.
1: Really?
2: Yeah.
1: I'm going too.
2: Oh, you are?
1: Yeah, I'm going too. I think Brooke's going to be there at
2: Advent Health.
1: Advent Health, that hockey joint right down the road from here.
3: Like where?
1: We'll tell you privately.
3: But is that hard to get to?
2: It's the big arena that's off the interstate.
1: Yeah, on your right-hand side.
3: Oh, you got the snowballs outside?
1: Yeah.
3: Oh, okay.
1: He's going to be there 1 o'clock on Saturday.
2: Yeah, it's for the veterans.
1: It's a veterans charity hockey game,
2: yeah.
1: And Steve Olinsky is going to be there.
2: His head coach is going to be someone that has
3: real
2: should
3: veterans
2: be talking
3: that
2: to.
3: Part in the war or veterans of hockey?
1: Veterans of the war. Veterans of hockey.
4: Don't be mad at him, dude. Be happy for him. He would be happy for you.
5: Yep, they got it all figured out.
6: Oh, no, I'm happy for him. I'm so happy for him that I would like to beat him with my happiness.
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4: Blum, you might want to go to Realtor.com under News and Insights, Celebrity Real Estate.
5: Oh, the cut of the
4: yeah,
5: house.
4: There's a big article that came out. I think relatively soon. Like, hold on. It says June 9.
5: Yeah,
4: today.
5: Yesterday.
4: Today's June 10. Hulk Hogan's Florida compound gets another price cut as wrestler's official cause of death is revealed. It sounds like they're really trying to get rid of this house. They initially priced it at $11 million, and now they're down to $9 million, and there's just not a lot of buyers, you know?
5: I sent you the article from Orlando Weekly.
4: Oh, you did?
5: It's via Realtor.com. They know how to give credit to sources.
6: Well, who gets the money?
4: Nick.
6: Yeah, so Nick would rather have $7 million today than $9 million in a week.
4: Well.
6: Or $11 million in a month.
4: Florida man and controversial wrestling legend Hulk Hogan's beach compound has yet to sell, and now it's getting another price cut. I actually know somebody that did a walkthrough on it. That is a very affluent individual and was going to maybe potentially buy it as a weekend beach home.
5: Oh.
4: Yeah, this guy's loaded. The late Hulk Hogan's main Florida residence hit the mark. By the way, he toured, I guess my old place is up for sale. They're asking $4.2 million for my old place.
6: Ooh, that's double what you got.
4: I paid one. I got $1.4 for it. Oof. The late Hulk Hogan's main Florida resident hit the market in Clearwater Beach last year. With his much smaller beach cottage. So he owned the place right next to him as well. And Brooke actually did all the design work because that the smaller beach home beside him, which is like a 2,100 square foot little beach home, which is really good, which is pretty cool. It came up for sale. It got decimated by the hurricane, and the owners didn't have nearly adequate insurance, and so they sold it to Hogan for a quickie deal. Then Brooke came in and renovated it, and that's where he put all of his guests. It's a, you know, three-bedroom, two-and-a-half bath, you know, like that 60s block style, Lummy, like the, you know, the older houses that you see on the beach, but yeah. You can really make nice. He bought that. Well, you know, that was 2,000. Again, I thought it was 2,100, but it's 2,062 feet.
6: But is that the one with the dock?
4: No, that was a different house that he bought, like an Island Estates.
6: Right, because he wanted
4: the dock. Say he's got $25 million in properties.
5: Hmm.
4: So they the beach, the smaller beach house, they were asking 4.5 for it, and now it's down to 3.9. That took a $600,000 haircut. And then the bigger mansion where he died in, they listed for $11 million. It's now down to $9 million. So, you know,
6: what's the rest of the places around there going for? Much less or much more?
4: I have no idea what the comps would be. Hello.
7: How's it going, man?
4: Go ahead.
7: I think it's possible.
4: Sir, all you have to do is listen to the show and see.
8: Get a better phone
4: and see how you sounded. If you could just call me back if you got something that I really need to know, and maybe when you're in a better cell service, my friend. Oh, hold on. My boy Jesse.
9: Fox News alert, the jury just sentenced Carmelo Anthony. We're going to be back with Brooke Taylor, who's...
4: This is the African...
6: Oh, they let him off good.
4: This is the African-American guy, both of which are in high school. And this kid right here had a tent at a track meet, and it was his school's tent. And people that attended that school as it started to rain went underneath that tent. this African-American guy was from the opposing high school, and he's under the tent, and they tell all the kids tell him to leave. He tells them, F you, I'm not leaving. This guy stands up to him and pushes him in the chest and says, get out of here. This guy whips out a knife and stabs this guy to death. It's pretty much that simple. Yeah. That's how it went down. And this guy, yesterday, the African-American gentleman was found guilty. And what was he sentenced to, 25 years?
5: 35, but he can get off.
6: And they'd only liberated for like an hour.
5: Yeah, he can be out in 17.
9: Outside the courthouse, what do we have?
2: Hi, Jesse. Some pretty breaking news to give you right now. The jury has sentenced Carmelo Anthony to 35 years behind bars after finding him guilty of murder. I'm told that he is eligible for parole after he serves half his time. The jury had
4: half.
6: Yeah.
5: Yeah.
4: So like 17 years, yeah. 17 and a half years he can get out for for murder.
5: Yeah.
4: For murder?
6: Man, let me tell you something. Stabbing? I got outlaws that are in jail for 30 years, and they were set up by the feds.
4: Yeah.
6: And this guy killed somebody, and he's going to get half the distance?
2: To give him as much as 99 years behind bars. But again, they have chosen to give him 35 years. And I do want to mention, we showed you those protests, a bunch of supporters out here. They have erupted again. Pretty shocking. This is a direct quote.
4: Now, let me ask you a question. What if there are a bunch of white people that were gathered around and it was they were supporting a white kid that killed a black guy?
6: Well, wouldn't even make the news.
4: Every one of those protesters would be profiled. Yeah. Every one of them would be told how stupid they are.
6: Yeah.
4: And it wouldn't be good.
2: Just heard one woman, one supporter.
4: And here's the thing. If you're an African-American person and you feel as if you need to gather here to support this Carmelo Anthony guy, realize that just on the absolute fundamental face of what happened, nobody is disputing what happened. And what happened was this white guy pushed this black guy in the chest and told him to get out of his tent. Now, that's not cool. Could he have pushed him back? Yeah. Could he have smashed him in the face? Yeah.
6: That's what I did.
4: That's what he could do. You can fight the same amount of force with the same amount of retaliation. But you don't stab a guy to death because he pushed you in the chest asking you to leave his area that you don't belong in.
5: This is what it looks like happened. It looks like Anthony told Austin Metcalf, because he asked him to leave the tent, touch me and see what happens, while reaching into his backpack. Austin Metcalf pushed Anthony to get him out of the tent. While he was pushing him, Anthony pulled a black knife from his backpack
4: and stabbed him right in the chest. And stabbed him right in the chest and killed him.
2: Say, quote, those twins, meaning the victim and his twin brother who were there at the time.
4: I mean, kind of a little girl next door hotness going on here.
5: Yeah, exactly.
4: Brooke Taylor.
5: Texas.
2: Quote, domestic racist terrorist. So pretty unbelievable, Jesse.
9: All right, well, only 17 years. And he's available for parole. Kind of seems soft. I would have given him the chair, but that's just me, bro.
4: I think I might have as well, Jesse. Hello.
8: Hey, Bubba, I just want to piggyback on the Hogan autopsy. You were talking about the embalming. It's just not only the fluids, Bubba. It's Google image the trocar. It's a long cylinder tube, surgical steel, that they make an incision in the lower abdomen, and they eviscerate all the organs and suction everything out of the cavity. The lungs, the heart, the stomach content, so any non-digested pills, any of his dinner, his food that he ate,
4: fecal matter, all of that.
8: Everything is evacuated out of that chest cavity.
6: You ever seen him do it?
8: Yeah.
6: And they take that rod and they move it back and forth.
4: This guy's in the business. Like this guy
8: he's exactly right. So there's like when you do the Y incision and you for an autopsy, there's nothing going to be there except for just mush. And so like that's even more evasive than just removing the fluids, because they do that process so to limit the decomposition and the gas buildup and everything else like that. The lungs are the first thing to go, the bladder, the stomach, and it's all sucked out, and that's it.
6: A lot of the insides are sucked out with it.
4: Yeah, and he said everything. Yeah, no, everything exactly. It's probably with the exception of the rib cage, which keeps the body intact.
6: Right.
4: They take everything. They like almost give.
6: They mess everything up in the
4: For
6: incest.
4: Lack of a better term, sir, so, they almost they give like your body an abortion.
6: Yeah, that's it.
8: No, exactly. No, yeah, exactly.
6: I've seen it.
8: Exactly. I mean,
4: they and then they leave the rib cage intact so that they can stuff. They actually put stuffing inside of the body and sew it up. So that the body looks like it's still somewhat of a body. Otherwise, it would collapse.
8: And listen, these private autopsy places, you know, how much money do you want to pay to get the right results, right? Like, it's not like you're getting it from a government agency or they treated it like a crime scene or a true investigation, right?
4: So,
8: you're
4: sir,
8: paying for it.
4: So, sir,
8: like
4: what you're saying, being in the business, is that when they are going to do the embalming process, they not only suck out all your blood, but they also suck out all your organs, your stomach, your lungs, your bladder, your spleen.
6: Probably
4: your
6: not
4: liver.
6: All of it, but yeah, a lot of it.
4: He said
8: everything.
4: All, everything.
8: No, everything's ruptured. Look, Google
6: everything's ruptured.
8: Image the troll car. Google image the troll car. It's like a giant 50-gauge syringe needle.
6: Yeah.
8: It's got a sharp tip on it. They make an incision, and everything
6: size
8: is
6: of a pencil.
8: Punctured to get the to relieve the gases, so there's no buildup in decomposition.
4: So yeah. when Hogan died on July 24th, he was embalmed on August 4th, and then the family private autopsy was done on August 16th. 12 days after he was embalmed. I don't know what the pathologist could have really analyzed if they had done what you said happens in the embalming process.
8: Yeah, let me to Google image it. It's a pretty evasive tool. Like, just looking at it, it's something else. But there was nothing left to sample.
6: Right, inside
8: or get
6: of him
8: out.
6: Was a spaghetti dinner.
4: Yeah, no, nothing. He said he suck you clean.
6: Yeah.
8: Yeah, and it would have been good if he had an autopsy, because you could find out if there was any, like, digested pills or non-digested pills, if he took something. You know, everything's fresh, but
4: when you have the highest profile person to ever have died, not only in this city, in the county, but in this state, arguably one of the most popular, famous people to die in the state of Florida, not to mention, you know, globally, and you're the medical examiner, and this guy's coming in, man, just to cover your own ass so that you don't have exactly what we're doing, all these naysayers that are picking apart your work, and if the cost of they say that it costs the taxpayers exactly $1,000, $1,500 perhaps if it's more entailed, how remiss was it for the medical examiner to say, I'm not doing an autopsy because I feel as if there was no wrongdoing and this guy died of natural causes? Even if that's the case, sorry, where he did die of natural causes and there is no funny business, just to cover your ass, having the most, you know, important / popular celebrity in the world die in your district, I as a coroner / medical examiner, I'm going to take the precautionary road and say, we're going to do an autopsy immediately so that we can determine exactly what happened in the chain of custody and command.
8: Oh, no, exactly. And just for the insurance purposes, the county wants to cover their ass. You know, like, it's just unbelievable. I've seen bigger, longer crime scenes for sudden deaths, and it was nothing. Like, yellow tape up, two police cars out front guarding the property, you know, the whole nine yards, and nothing came of it because it was just a sudden death. But
4: right,
8: just for this to be treated like a medical emergency, and just for the coroner to come and do, where I'm from, they call it a medical overview. Like, okay, he's dead. No, I don't think anything's going on. And then that's it. But getting back to the autopsy post-embalming, there's nothing left with that troll car to get anything good.
4: Nothing.
8: So, anyways, I'm on Team Bubba, Team Brooke.
4: Appreciate you.
8: I can't wait to finally find out what comes out, because it's all BS. I'm with you guys 1,000,000%.
4: Thank you, buddy. Appreciate it. And let me, that sounds like it comes from a guy that's kind of in the business.
5: Yeah.
4: He knows the instrument used to suck out your insides.
6: I've seen it. I've seen it done. I was powder coating the carts for the embalming place.
4: Hello.
5: Oh.
10: It makes no sense how there was no blood taken when he was taken into the hospital.
4: None. Zero. None.
10: I was in a car accident, woke up at the hospital, denied a blood draw by the police because they thought I was DUI.
6: They did anyway.
10: But they just subpoenaed my blood draw when I was admitted to the hospital that the hospital took to cover their ass so they didn't give me, you know, medicines that would interact right. with any drugs I had taken.
4: They want to give you the right, because they want to cover their ass if they give you something that could maybe be an adverse reaction to what you had in your system. Now they could be potentially liable, so they want to know what you got in your system, and they go get a judge to sign a subpoena. Next thing you know, they're taking your blood whether you like it or not.
6: Yeah, but this dude is a bad guy.
10: The hospital does that no matter what.
4: So, yeah, I mean, there's so many holes in this story. And like the guy said, who just called in a few minutes ago, who I think potentially might work as a mortician or in the embalming industry, you know, once they've embalmed you, they pretty much there's nothing left. So I don't know what the autopsy 12 days later after he was embalmed that was, you know, paid for by the family. I don't know what that could have potentially, you know, brought up. But anyway, man, I appreciate your call.
10: I hope this uncovers all the corruption, man. On your guys' side.
4: We as well. Thanks. So here is a person that was protesting the Carmelo Anthony verdict, and she has some questions. And she's an African-American woman.
11: What do you want us to do? What do you want us to do at this point?
4: Well, I mean, let's stop racially dividing us. Let's be us. Meaning you're me and I'm you. What you're doing is you're automatically dividing your race and making your race baiting at this time. And what you should do is what I should do and a Mexican should do and an Asian should do and a Caucasian man should do and an African-American woman should do. And that is respect the jury's finding and move on. And that's what you should do. But what you're trying to do is play us between, you know, you and me, and we're different, and you're, you know, upset of this verdict, and you're making this completely 100% racial. Whereas if it was flip-flop applesauce, a white person could not say what you're saying.
5: By the way, $20.
11: What do you want us to do?
12: That's right.
11: What do you want us to do at this point? What?
4: I want you...
6: Go to school.
4: I want you to recognize that a young man was killed by another young man. And that race didn't have anything to do with the jury's verdict.
5: David Hernandez is $20.
4: As a matter of fact, it might have done something to the juror's verdict to the good.
6: How many black guys was in the tent?
4: I don't know.
11: I'm lost for words. I don't know what to do. I got 5 boys. I don't know. I ain't got nothing to tell them no more. You can't walk them.
4: Well, you might want to tell them to not carry a knife in their backpack and stab anybody.
6: You might want to
4: start with that. And you know what? It doesn't matter what color you are. That's the message you should be sending to your 5 boys, regardless of your ethnicity. Be a good person. And when you're not supposed to be somewhere that you're in, somebody, do not stab anybody.
11: Wait no more.
13: Rest in peace, Trayvon Martin. Let me ask you this right now.
4: All right, so you're bringing Trayvon Martin up, which is a completely different issue, a completely different case. And, like, what's next? Rest in peace, George Floyd? Like, what's next? Rest in peace.
6: Yeah.
4: Rest in peace, Martin Luther King? A hero? A true victim?
13: I hear.
11: What do you want us to do?
4: That's right. I want you to go back and tell your 5 boys, the question you asked was, what am I supposed to tell my 5 boys? What you're supposed to tell your 5 boys is this. Be a good person. If you're going to get in a fight, match power with power, meaning fist to fist, push to push. And when somebody pushes you, push them back. Or turn the other cheek. Do not kill them, because they weren't trying to kill you. Can you say that? Maybe not. Let's not forget this. A African-American kid was able to nearly raise $1 million for killing a white kid. The Help Carmelo official fund was 620. People gifted this guy and his family $625,000 to help pay for legal. Now, they say that his family bought a house. They didn't. They actually used the money to rent a house. But the family used this $625,000 that they raised to pay for his defense fund and to rent them a house during this trial.
5: Joseph Hogan, $50.
4: I mean,
5: Jordan Brock, $50.
6: All right. I wonder how many EBT cards were sold for cash so they can spend that money on him, give them to him.
4: I don't know, Gene. I think that happens in all walks of life, to be honest with you. I know a lot of
6: I buy some from time to time, yeah.
12: If you love that segment, then check out BubbaArmyHQ.com and do a deep dive on past shows. Wow. The Bubba the Love Sponge Show will be right back.
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2: Bubba the Love Spot.

0: I go, are we talking about the coroner? Yeah, her.
1: That ain't the way you told it to me, though, Lemmy, but I forgot.
0: Anyway, hi, you're on the air. You're on the air. Go ahead. Let me see if you can get Lasker, the footage of Lasker jumping. What the flagman said, he jumped the green, and he was very aggressive, but he didn't jump. And Lasker completely packed his stuff up, and I think you went home from it. You were so mad about it.
2: Yeah.
0: But I'll see if you can give me that footage. Ma'am, go ahead. I'm sorry. Go ahead.
3: Okay. I just wanted to say, in 2018, my dad was murdered, and the coroner in this part of Florida, the autopsy that was done was horrible. Like, my dad had no teeth. They said he had teeth in fair repair. His fingertips were missing, but nobody caught that. He had surgeries. They didn't catch that. So, and it was all just swept away. So, that coroner is no longer, the medical examiner is no longer in this part of Florida. I don't know where she moved to. But it's not just Clearwater. It's multiple places in Florida that they just sweep things away when they don't want to look any further.
0: You know, between the state attorney, the medical examiner, and some of these people that can make life-altering decisions, and they don't have, there's no, for people like you or people like Brooke Hogan, there is no checks and balances. They have, and they can play a godlike complex where their decision is cannot be questioned, cannot be appealed, and we're talking about, in some instances, you know, a short window of time to be able to get the truth, and by the time you go through all the bureaucratic nonsense to potentially get them in check, you know, now the evidence is tainted or spoiled, and you can't get, you know, there are a few positions in this state, one being a prosecuting attorney, where they have virtually nobody that checks them. They can file or not file on, you know, for any reason or not. And the other one is the coroner / medical examiner, as you mentioned, you know, completely can botch up a case involving potentially a murder and sweep it under the rug because, you know, your dad wasn't well liked, or he was, you know, like me. I'm the bad guy.
3: Well,
0: I never get a break. I always get the short end of the prosecutorial stick.
3: And it's even worse in my situation because there was something going on that got covered up. Like, my father's house was burned down, and he was poor, but there was over 50 gun barrels in my dad's house. I have no idea why.
0: So your dad had 50 guns. Your dad had, you know, so are you saying that your dad didn't own 50 guns and they may have been planted, or your dad did have 50 guns?
3: I don't know. I'm uncertain. He had a few, but there was literally a stack of gun barrels that didn't burn. And it was at least 50, if not more. They didn't even take them away or anything. But not to begin with, but we were scared to say anything because we don't know. That didn't make sense.
0: Well, so, I mean, if you live in a rural area, like potentially, I'm assuming you might, and the good old boy network and the sheriff's in on it,
3: exactly,
0: and the prosecutor's into it, next thing you know, you know, you get pulled over and they find 2 pounds of cocaine in your back of your trunk, which you didn't put in
3: exactly.
0: there.
3: Exactly. So we didn't say a word.
0: Yeah, you can't. You know? I mean, like, you got to keep your, like,
3: no,
0: if, and
3: you,
0: because you don't have a platform or nothing.
3: I listen to you talking about Brooke, and it just sounds like my story just with money is all.
0: Yeah. No, it's,
3: you know, just about it. Really does.
0: And when you incorporate money, sometimes that's even shadier than potentially what you went through. Money's the root of all evil.
3: Oh, yes. Absolutely.
0: Anyway, absolutely. Ma'am, I appreciate your call. Thank you. By what means do you catch, by what means do you catch the show?
3: Florida Man Radio 103.1.
0: Oh, perfect. Up there in Fort Walton Beach.
3: Sure do.
0: Appreciate you. We're gonna be up there on the 24th?
4: No, it's 28th, I think.
0: No, it's 26.
4: 27, 28.
0: Yeah, Friday the 26th, and then we'll be at Emerald Coast Harley on that Saturday for the missing parts ride. So, man, come on and say hi.
3: I'd really like to ride to come out and see you then.
0: Yeah, appreciate you, man. Okay, appreciate you.
3: Okay, all right, thank you.
0: All right, man, thank you. So I guess, Lemmy, that Iran decides they want to get a little cute. And now we're supposed to be under a ceasefire now. Forget. Let's not forget.
4: Of course. Yep.
0: and they decide to shoot down one of our multi-billion dollar Apache helicopters, which my question is, what type of technology do they have to shoot down one of our multi-zillion dollar Apache helicopters? You would think that those things could be able to, you know, for now, if you're talking about a country like Russia or China that was well equipped.
4: Well, they said China has given them missiles and things like that.
0: So they may have the crazy ass stinky bastards may have been getting some help from some more technologically advanced countries to be able to do such an act. Well, supposedly Trump is full hot on the deal. And this is kind of what I think we need to do. Because, listen, they will not listen. They will not they are not going to come up with any type of agreement that we're going to be able to live with. They're going to they know the longer they continue this on, the dumber Trump looks in his own country, the more uncertainty that we face as gas prices continue to skyrocket, as inflation continues to skyrocket. We need this thing to be over. Now, this would be a huge economical boom if we could get this thing handled sooner than later. We'd get, you know, everybody would be happier. You know, we're rolling up on our 250th anniversary as a country. Gas prices go down, diesel prices go down, food goes down, airline tickets go down, you know, hotels go down. Everything would be awesome if we could just get. This is the major sticking point of our economy. You know, the stock market right now is through the roof. I think the Dow's closed now officially, like the new threshold's 50K. The stock market's on like record levels of hotness right now. If we can just get gas prices and grocery prices and durable goods down, which I think all hinge upon this war being done. But you know how we get this war done?
4: To say you'd run that $20.
0: Is we blow the apps, like we blow the hell out of them.
4: Yep.
2: Fox News alert. I just spoke to the President of the United States. I have some new information and breaking details to share about tonight's what is historic air campaign. Now, tonight, Iran's nuclear ambitions, they are officially dead.
0: This is what Fox is reporting, that I guess the negotiation aspect of you can't have nuclear weapon capabilities is no longer a thing because supposedly we went in there and completely wiped out what we tried to do in the bunker buster about, what, 6 months ago or so?
4: Yeah, about that.
0: I think we may have. They're reporting. I don't know if I believe them or not, but I think they're reporting that we went in and took it all out. Is that what they're reporting?
4: Yes.
2: Here's the United States just completely obliterated Iran's top secret Fordo nuclear facility with six huge bunker buster bombs. It was originally speculated that you would only need two. It turns out they used five to six dropped from America's stealth B-2 bombers. And that's not all. Two other major Iranian nuclear sites, Natanz and Esfahan, were wiped out with 30 Tomahawk missiles launched by American submarines some 400 miles away.
0: This is what needs to be done. There is no more negotiation, because here's the deal. Eventually, this is what needs to happen. So why not make it happen now rather than August 10th?
4: I think this one's old.
0: Oh, this one's old?
4: Yeah, this is from when they actually did the bunker busters and they got the nuclear sites.
0: For real?
4: Yeah.
0: No, if you see, it says June 7th. I didn't get bamboozled on some AI here.
4: It's the exact thing that they did six months ago.
0: But if you look, it was released June 7th.
4: Well, I think this person's a little past.
0: All right.
4: Because they didn't do anything to the sites.
0: But we need to.
4: That's what they're doing. They're just bombing everything right now.
0: Here is up-to-date, more credible sources. I'm sorry that somebody took Sean Hannity's report from 6 months ago and repurposed it like it was.
4: June 7th, it happened last night. It didn't happen June 7th. That person's dumb.
0: Yeah, anyway.
1: Boom, that's a nice bomb.
0: There is no audio on this, but supposedly this is us bombing them last night. I guess we went on a big bombing gimmick last night.
4: Yeah.
0: And I'll reiterate, this is what needs to be done. This doesn't need to be done in August, September, when they've kicked the can down the road and ruined our 4th of July and got, you know, all of us hating each other and polarized. This is going to be the way that you get these people to finally succumb. So why not do it now rather than later? Because I think we can now all agree that their negotiation tactic is to stall, right?
4: Yep.
0: That's all they got. And now there's reports that we did take out the final member of the regime. Am I correct on that? There's reports that he may be a goner.
4: Yeah, there's reports. Not proven yet, but yeah.
0: This is various bombing from last night. There is no audio on it. I'm playing it visually. It looks like we're blowing up. Like whoever's doing the camera, I mean, is horrible. Like they're not really framing up what they're hitting. It seems like we're just getting the plume of clouds and the after effect of bombs. Let me go to more footage. I got more. This from the ABC World News Tonight last night.
5: Good evening, everyone. I'm Lindsay Davis in for David.
0: And what's up, Lindsay Davis? Mm. Look at that.
4: Mm. Pretty good.
0: My go-to black girl. Mm. Her and the Tamika or whatever the hell, CBS News.
4: Dana Kress, $10. Breaking
5: news. There's a dangerous new escalation in the Middle East. Late today, the United States launching retaliatory strikes against Iran after the downing of a U.S. helicopter near the Strait of Hormuz. U.S. Central Command.
0: I was heard that we rescued both pilots.
4: Yes.
5: Calling them self-defense strikes. The attacks come after that U.S. helicopter was hit by an Iranian drone near the coast of Oman. For the first time ever, two crew members on board the Apache were rescued by a sea drone, pulling them from the water under the cloak of darkness.
0: So our military has these speedboats that are called the sea drones, and they're really, really, really industrial looking, but they're like kind of like just a glorified speedboat, but they got like all this technology and I think weaponry on it. And I think, let me literally, you just jump on and then they got somebody driving it from a ship, you know, a couple, you know, 100 miles away or something. Maybe even from MacDill. The guy might be driving it from MacDill. So they jumped on the pilots, you know, were able to get to the water and jump in these sea drones, these U.S.-owned sea drones, and bring them back to the ship.
5: Carrying them from the scene until they could be hoisted up to a rescue.
0: And those things are hauling ass, aren't they, Lasker? Yep. Look at that. That guy's getting address. Hey, I'm Gene Lasker, and I know somebody else is driving this, but I'd like to drive it.
1: I wouldn't mind it.
0: Let me go ahead and floor it to the gimmick.
5: Time ago, President Trump told our Jonathan Carl, quote, "I believe in responding in a strong manner."
1: Look at that.
5: And Carl is standing by. ABC's chief global affairs correspondent, Martha Raddatz, leads us off.
0: And I'm really into her, Lummi.
6: Tonight, retaliatory U.S. strikes lighting up Iranian targets after the downing of a U.S. Apache helicopter by an...
0: By the way, SATCOM is officially in Tampa, Florida, at the MacDill Air Force Base. All the majority of war operations are orchestrated, planned, and carried out through what they call SETCOM, Central Command.
1: Underground.
0: Tampa, Florida, MacDill Air Force Base, about probably 3/4 of a mile from Dan's house.
6: Iranian drone. Iranian state TV reporting multiple explosions near the Strait of Hormuz. U.S. CENTCOM calling the mission a proportional response to unjustified Iranian aggression. Our John Carl was on the phone with President Trump just as the U.S. strikes unfolded. The president saying, "I think it's very important to respond. They shot down a helicopter and we are responding as we speak." The Apache helicopter was on a late night mission patrolling the strait to deter small Iranian boats from threatening U.S. warships or commercial vessels when the Iranian drone sent it crashing into the sea. Both pilots escaped the sinking helicopter, and a remarkable rescue mission was launched just hours.
0: That's badass.
1: Yes, it is.
0: That is so badass.
1: Guys were fine.
0: That makes me proud to be an American. That we can, you know, get our stuff shot down by the bad guys.
1: So the drone and probably hit a prop and knocked part of it off.
0: And they could maybe control it into the sea.
1: Yeah.
0: And they were able to make a controlled crash landing into the water.
1: Throw the yellow ink out so the sharks don't get them.
0: They got, you know, on their flight suits, they got like these eBurp systems that they can pinpoint the Navy and
1: all right to them.
0: They can pinpoint like within a foot of where they're at. They send the big Navy. They send one of these badass drone sea drone ski boats that goes about 80 miles an hour. They pick you up and you're out of there.
1: You know, you got to thank nobody when they save you.
0: Don't. Yeah, the guy running the drone. The guy running the speedboat.
6: Before dawn, the U.S. Navy, in a first-of-its-kind rescue, dispatching an unmanned surface
1: vessel.
6: A nice
1: boat.
6: A drone speed.
0: Probably $1 million.
6: speedboat to the waters off the coast of Oman, where the pilots with flotation devices around their necks were waiting for help. The drone boat was guided to the downed pilots, who climbed aboard and were then whisked to another location where a rescue helicopter hovered above and hoisted them off the unmanned boat to safety. Both are in stable condition. That drone boat
0: They may have been hurt a little bit because they're in stable condition. So, you know, maybe the crash into the water might have been a little more violent because it seems like they might be hurt a little bit, but they're alive.
6: Paraded by the U.S. Fifth Fleet's Task Force.
0: I'd be like, man, slow this thing down, man. We're jumping the waves, kid. I got a hell of
6: 59.
1: Hold on. You might have got beat up over the waves.
0: But I'm assuming, Gene, like they have, like you get in here, like it's a safe
1: inside,
0: area. Inside,
1: yeah.
6: The Navy's first drone unit that operates several types of autonomous drones in the waters of the Middle East.
0: That is so badass.
6: But tonight, with the U.S.
0: Listen, it's time just to let's be done. Let's make today, June 10th, the day that we blow these guys off the map. And then we start over. It's like, okay, we got some new people in here. We're going to start over. You don't have any nuclear warheads. We already blowed them up.
6: U.S. launching these retaliatory strikes.
0: Man, think of how badass that would be to come in. You're coming in at about $130.
1: The G-force is stopping.
0: Oh yeah, and then you have to hit this cable, and if you don't hit the cable, you got to gas it up, Gene,
1: and
0: try to get back off of it.
6: It is unclear what happens to negotiations with Iran. The president overnight had claimed a deal was imminent.
0: Yeah, listen, Trump, they're making you look stupid, bud. No. They really are. They're making you look stupid. We got a deal. We don't got a deal. We're close to a deal. We're not close to a deal. They shot down one of our billion-dollar helicopters.
1: Should be over from there.
0: They're not trying to cut a deal, Donnie.
7: We could have.
0: No, we couldn't. We could have a deal as late as maybe tomorrow at lunch. But, hold on. They just shot down one of our helicopters. That puts everything in question.
7: At least an idea by one or two days from now, but I think it's going well. But
0: I think even hardcore Trump supporters are like, listen, Don, you have cried wolf so many times on deal, no deal, deal, no deal, no deal, ceasefire, 3 weeks, 2 weeks, 1 week, 10 days. Stop. Just stop. All of us, Democrat, Republican, or the next guy, want this to be over. So make it over, bud. Make it over.
1: 60 bombers, 20 bombs on each plane.
0: Yeah. 60 bombers, bomb the hell out of them. Start with their nuclear capabilities. Let's go. Let's get that bombed out real nice, and then we'll start going from there. Right, Gene?
1: Yes, sir.
0: Let's go and let's hit the Capitol where maybe our leader might be staying.
4: No, he's in the mountains.
0: Foreign Minister. All right, let's hit the mountains then.
4: Yeah, let's take out the mountains.
0: Hey, see those mountains up there?
6: Mr. Abbas Arachi, defiant, appearing to reference the helicopter attack.
0: Oh, so this guy here, the Minister of Foreign Affairs, yes. Mr. Abbas Arachi, looks like he might be doing a little braggadocious right here, Lummi. Like, okay, you want to be that way, you son of a bitch?
6: Mr. Abbas Arachi, defiant, appearing to reference the helicopter attack, saying foreign forces in proximity to our territory are at constant risk.
0: Oh, shut up. Shut up, you idiot. You piss ant. You ain't got nothing. If China didn't give you a couple of these things, I would. If I'm Bubba Trump, I just want to let you know this Abachi guy, he really pissed me off. I'm bombing the hell out of you guys. I'm telling you, it's coming. Like Larry Bird, when he used to tell the guy, hey, I'm going to take the ball over here. I'm going to shoot it from over here. I'm going to go swish right in your face, bitch, and you're going to be nothing about it.
6: Adding him in the face with a drone. Iran prefers the language of diplomacy. However, we know how to speak other languages, too.
0: All right, no problem. Speak whatever language you want.
4: Yeah, with a couple of bombs you got.
6: Lindsay, these ongoing
0: Oh, my God, holy Skeletor.
4: Yeah, but I'm spending
0: $20. My God.
1: Man, she got a little bit of age on her.
0: Man.
4: Just a little bit.
6: Retaliatory U.S. strikes on Iran targeting multiple locations like radar and command and control centers are a significant response to the downing of that U.S. Apache helicopter.
0: Yeah.
1: She got a heavy left ear. Did you see that?
0: No, I don't care less.
1: Keeping our neck cocked.
0: We need to blow it. We need to blow them sky high.
1: Yeah.
0: Republicans, Democrats, Trumps, MAGA, non-MAGA.
1: Flagmen.
0: Whatever. The flagmen. The flagmen at Showtime Speedway, the Lasker.
4: Let me see that video.
0: I'll get it. We'll end the show with that.
8: Now to the Middle East for more breaking news. The U.S. military carrying out new strikes tonight in Iran after the downing of a U.S. Apache helicopter by Iran. The crew of that helicopter hitching a ride to safety aboard an American drone boat. Senior National Security Correspondent Charlie Daggett.
0: I think that's everything we already covered.
4: Yeah, pretty much.
0: By the way, This is just got me full hot. DeCarlos Brown, who's been arrested 14 times prior.
1: He killed that poor baby.
0: And he killed this poor girl who was just on public transit. I think might have been in Charlotte. Yeah. Just so everybody understands what just happened in Charlotte. DeCarlos Brown Jr., a 14 times arrested violent offender, murdered a woman, a white woman. He said, "I got that white girl." He was evaluated for mental competency. He was found incapable to proceed on the federal murder charge. Case is frozen. No trial. Spends up to 4 months in a medical facility paid by taxpayers to get him to understand his charges. So yesterday, a judge ruled that this guy who brutally stabbed to death this innocent woman and who had circumvented the judicial system 14 additional times, 14 other times, he had done a violent crime and been let go. And now a judge says that he's incompetent to stand trial.
9: Someone, please, for the love of God, explain this to me. So you're telling me that he is incompetent to stand trial, but the same system said that he was plenty competent enough to be released
0: 14 times. 14 times.
1: And what happens to him? Stays in jail until then?
0: I don't know. I do not know.
9: Dozens of times back into society to roam.
0: Let me see. That's how I want breaking it down with Bubba to be. Well, I have a little head like that. Maybe over here in the corner.
4: Okay.
9: Free amongst normal, civilized.
0: If it's doable. I don't know if it's doable.
9: People.
0: If it takes a lot of work, tell Gary not to worry about it.
9: And come out here and continue to commit these crimes. So he's plenty competent enough to do that, but they're going to say he's not competent enough to stand trial. You know what? You can plead insanity if you want to. That's fine. You don't get any sympathy from me because you would absolutely have to be completely insane to do something the way that he did, to attack an innocent person the way that he did. You daggone right he's insane. We didn't need a doctor to tell us that.
0: All right, Johnny Hillbilly, I don't need you to... I'm just absolutely mesmerized or just taken back by the fact that a judge, you know, I don't know what the protocol is now. Like Gene said, does he stay in jail until he can finally understand or comprehend what he did? Do they let him out? What?
4: Well, it looks like also I sent you, which I think there is language in this, but the same train that girl was stabbed on last night or yesterday, another man was pulling a knife out on people and threatening to knife them.
0: So I can't play this? Maybe Hot Mic?
4: Yeah, probably Hot Mic, yeah.
0: Probably Hot Mic, okay. Yeah,
1: that guy right there?
4: Yep.
0: Yeah, this guy last night was on the same train that this other woman was on, this white girl who got killed. The same train. Last night, an African-American man was threatening to stab people last night wielding a knife. I think somebody finally stood up to him and took it, though, didn't they?
4: No, he just didn't stab. They got it off, and then...
0: Are they looking for him?
4: Yeah, they're looking for him.
1: He stabbed somebody?
10: No. He's not part of the solution. He's part of the problem. It's Bubba the Love.
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0: no regret associated with anything they do.
1: You are refreshingly vulgar.
0: Bubba the Love Spot. Go to
2: Bubba. All right, so Lasker had a big whodunit this past Saturday night at Showtime Speedway. Showtime Speedway, the legendary Sunshine Speedway that sat vacant for about 10 years. And then initially Florida was going to take it as part of the highway expansion project, but they somehow the plans got redone. And I mean, I think the original owners made like $8 million or something like that, Gene, when they sold it to the state. It sat dormant for like 10 years. They end up building the highway around it. There was some type of flaw in the plans, and they didn't end up taking the speedway. So then a guy named Yoho, who has a wrecker service and is now leasing this from the state of Florida. And it's a little quarter-mile asphalt bull ring. And it's
3: fun.
2: And I can say this as a fellow track owner. It's tough, man. Local racing is tough to put asses in the seat. It's tough to get guys, car counts are down because costs are up. You know, the right rear of a sprint car is approaching $300. That's why your heat race...
3: $1,300 worth of rubber on that car at that moment.
2: That's why you have only four people in your heat race. And that's you probably had two heat races, maybe a total of eight people there.
3: Yep, nine.
2: So, that's just not good for a track owner.
3: And we're trying hard to get more people there.
2: And
3: for a while there, we only had four.
2: So, anyway, Lasker... Just to let you know, during the drivers' meeting before this happened, that's when they talked to all the drivers about various stuff. Gene asked the flagman, "Does the start of the race happen when the flag is shown or when you start to move your arm?" And you're talking about a half a second. But having raced with the guy for nearly 10 years, he absolutely tries to find every advantage he possibly can. He's a veteran.
3: I asked him perfectly clear. I said, listen, if you're taking over the start, like you say you are, because the leader didn't start, is that when you move your arm or do you put it way in the air and make like Old Glory and then I have to go?
2: And he said, it's when I...

0: gunslinger car. And what happens here is the track owner, the flagman is tired of the front row jumping. So usually you start your race about right where this tire is, usually.
1: There's a box there. There's two lines.
0: I understand.
1: Yeah.
0: And so
1: he explained that to us.
0: And so he said, so when the green flag is displayed and the flagman has started the race, you can do anywhere you want. If that means dipping her down to the low side because the front, in this case, the front person didn't fire, so be it. The only thing that would make this illegal and deemed a jump, if you will, is if Gene was
1: moving before he moved the green.
0: Before he displayed or started to display the green. Lasker then posts this video, which has not been seen by too many people because he had his private. It's now public. You can go to, I'll re-Facebook this and reshare it. Hey, Showtime Flagman, you're an idiot. And I promise to tell that to your face at the next driver's meeting. You're not a pimple on a flagman's ass. I'm going to bring money to the track to get rid of you. Money talks, assholes. I'm sorry, money talks and assholes walk.
1: So, I think I can get Publix to hire us a flagman.
0: Hold on. Now, I want you to look right here. Everybody needs to look. You're looking at two different things. And I would be absolutely the expert to analyze this. You're looking at you're looking at the flagman right here, and you're looking at this car right here and this car right here. Okay? Now I'm going to tell you, this car right here does not accelerate to the point of what they should, because the minute you see that green, you smash the gas unless you're afraid. Let me hold on. Hold on. Here's the flagman. In fact, I'm not even going to look at Gene. I'm just going to look at the flagman. Now, Gene knows the flag's coming any second, any millisecond. So he's positioning his car. Listen, you can go wide.
1: Yeah.
0: You just can't.
1: You can't pass.
0: Your front wheels cannot be past their rear wheels. Now, they can be parallel. He's still
1: behind
0: making
1: her.
0: That move, but he's still behind her. Okay,
1: then she's already moving the flag.
0: Hold on. Right there.
2: It looks like you're behind.
0: Hold on. He's completely behind. His wheels are at her tail tank, and we're green.
1: We're green. The light's on.
0: I want to go like a half a second behind us.
2: That's movement, right? Isn't that the word right there? You see the green flag.
1: Right now, he's moving.
0: Hold on.
1: The flag.
0: Boom.
1: See? He's coming up.
0: Now, Gene, at this point, is positioning. Green's out. Gene's pointing his car to the infield because this person does not fire. And track's live. Track is live, and Gene is behind her. That's all he needed to see.
1: Look at them tires burning. Woo!
0: Now, Gene.
1: That's smoking it, man.
0: Now, through the radio, they're like, yellow.
1: It's on yellow right now. It's already out.
0: So, Gene, I'm just saying. Boom. There it is. Boom. And have you shown this to Yoho?
1: Yeah, I know, but Yoho was apologizing and laughing about it.
0: I heard you loaded your stuff up and went home.
1: Yeah, well, you know. It's a political thing. You know what I'm saying? It's like, can't play games like this. This is the real class of cars that we're trying to. What people you got in them grandstands are there for us.
2: Rugged white male, Miami, and we're trying to 25. Make the class.
1: That gunslinger car hasn't finished a race since it started last season from problems.
0: Look at Gene four-wheel drifting because he's straight matted, and he's a dirt guy. So
1: I got to hold on to it right here because she can go any which way he wants to.
0: He's straight matted. He's not afraid to be loose because he's a dirt guy. Look at him. But he's on it. He puts his car in a position to make the turn one because he doesn't think there's going to be a yellow. Boom. Boom. Boom. And they call yellow. Everybody lets off.
1: Was very bad. Now, Ford Racing,
3: They needed

0: car to win a race. So other people would get excited to come,
1: well, not only that, but
0: and the fans
1: would
0: come.
1: You know how cool you would have been? How would you have opened today's show up? You would have been like, let me tell you something, Sponge. Ask me how I did on Saturday.
2: That's right.
1: How'd you do on Saturday? Won the feature. It's been a while since the Alaskans won a feature, but I did. You know why I won the feature? Because I won the pole. Because I won the heat race, and I started in the inside pole.
2: Yeah.
1: P1. Had clean air the entire time, and I smoked them. Who ended up winning the feature? Sport Allen?
0: Yes, he did. And Sport Allen was driving Robbie Smith's car. Wasn't even driving his own.
1: Robbie's got an asphalt car?
0: Yes, he does.
1: Wow.
0: Tyler Porter's going to be driving it. I don't know why your kid ain't driving
1: it. Why isn't Tyler Clem driving it?
0: I don't know. Maybe he don't like it. I don't know. I didn't ask.
1: Oh, he likes anything.
0: But
1: Tyler Clem likes anything. I mean,
0: Wesley's got his team and Robbie's got his team.
1: Oh, okay. I think Tyler's on Wesley's team.
0: Yeah, Tyler's on Wesley's team.
1: Okay. Actually,
0: I love you, Sarah.
1: And I love you too, Sarah. And I love you, love me, and I love Macho Man.
0: Is Macho Man, thanks for the good day today.
1: Is Brian on tomorrow?
3: Yes, he is.
1: Brian's in tomorrow. That should be uncomfortable. Love you, Sarah. Love you, Erica. Love everybody. Whoa, see you later. Good night, everybody.
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3: All right, Lasker, let me shut him up. We're on the air now. He's over there flapping his gum. Welcome.
6: Woo! What did you say? Well done.
3: Wednesday, June 10. I think this is the anniversary of when I started B96. I think it was June 10th, 1989, when I started B96 in Chicago. Left San Antonio. Didn't get fired. Left. And then went to Chicago to do nights 6 to 10 on B96. That lasted until about March of the next year. Then I got fired, went to Philly, fired, Orlando, fired, back to Chicago, fired, Milwaukee, fired, then the Power Pig.
6: Why did you leave?
3: Because, you know, San Antonio was market 36, and they were paying me, you know, $46,000, and Chicago was market 3, and they offered me $90,000, and I'm on a bigger market.
6: See, like, reason.
3: So, like, you know, radio's a lot like kind of, I hate to say, somewhat similar to like minor league baseball and the fact that like you got to get into a top 20 market to make the bigs. I guess, at the end of the day, I mean, there's approximately 30, 31, 32 teams in all sanctioning bodies. I think NBA, NFL, NHL, Major League Baseball, I think they all have around 30, 31 teams.
7: Yes.
3: And so that would be probably considered the majors, and anything next, you know, like San Antonio, Indianapolis, Cincinnati, they would be considered like Triple A, and then like Grand Rapids, Green Bay, you know, Ocala, Gainesville, smaller markets like that, they would be like Double A ball, and then Single A ball would be like Terre Haute, you know, small little. I think Terre Haute was market 264.
7: Oh, wow.
3: Or something like that. So yeah, I went market 264 to Grand Rapids, which was market like, I think, 70, to San Antonio, which was market 36, to Chicago, market 3, to Philly, market 7, to Orlando, market 29, then back to Chicago, market 3, then to Milwaukee, market like 28, then Tampa, which I've been now, you know, since 1992, market 18.
7: And Gene, also, you asked him why he left. Wouldn't you rather be in Chicago in the 80s than San Antonio?
6: Yeah. I wouldn't want to be anywhere up there.
3: But let me tell you this. The reason why I left San Antonio, Gene, is because white people are the minority, and Mexicans and Hispanic people are the majority, and there's a big language barrier. Minority. And so, like,
6: nobody wouldn't listen to your straight voice.
3: Well, yeah, kinda. Yeah. And my competition, I mentioned this about a month ago. His name was, he was on KITY, Kitty, and I was on KTFM. And, you know, he was called Rick the Stick. Well, you know, when I would go into a market, what's the first thing I did?
7: Go after their guy.
3: Go start going. Yeah. They usually brought me in because they were getting their ass kicked by some dude. And then I came in and just instantaneously made fun of them. Like, for instance, you know, my competition in Grand Rapids was Danny Douglas. And then my competition in San Antonio was Rick the Stick. And then my competition at B96 was Alan Cable. And then my competition in Philadelphia, I don't know who my competition, because I was doing afternoons. And then my competition in Orlando was Bartell. And then my competition Milwaukee, but I was doing afternoons, so I didn't really get into big time radio wars when I was doing afternoons. I did afternoons on two different occasions, Philly and Milwaukee, and then I came down here and my competition was Q105, but I really didn't have it because I came in and within 90 days I was the king, so I really wasn't going to make fun of anybody. But when I was in San Antonio, Gene, here's the problem. Rick the Stick, he would do half of his show. He would do half of his talk break in Spanish. So he'd be like, 90, you know, KITY, Rick the Stick. Then, that's right. Only right here on KITY. And so I'd be like, what did you say?
6: You don't know what he said.
3: Yeah, so then I'd be like, Bob Love Sponge, KTFM, Rick the Stick's big pussy. Rick the Dick's what he should be called. I'm telling you right now, Rick the Dick. If you want to meet me out, I'll fight you. Queen, of course, I always thought I was tough and stuff. I was really just fat. I'll fight you. I'll fight you right now, Rick the Stick. So then I'd be like, what did Rick the Stick say anything? Yeah, he said a bunch of stuff, but we don't know what he said.
6: That's funny.
3: So I brought this girl named Lori Flores in, who I ended up having. Yeah,
6: so she's bilingual.
3: She was 18. She just turned 18. In 1988, 89, I started KTFM, you know, January 1st of 89. I was only, 24 years old.
7: Oh, wow, yeah.
3: 23. I was only 23 years old. So, you know, me rolling up on at 23, rolling up on a just freshly legal 18 year old really isn't that big a deal.
7: No, plus you being a hot jock in Chicago.
3: Hot jock and flame throwing.
7: Yeah. I mean, in Chicago at 24, that's.
3: I was the night guy in Chicago at 24. Just slay it. And when you're a radio personality in different cities really, like Tampa's a radio city. You know, you got the likes of Jack Harris and Ron, and, you know, Scott Shannon and Cleveland Wheeler and Bubba the Love Sponge and some, you know, MJ. There's some very historic and very, you know, big franchises that came through Tampa. Very, you know, respected radio personalities. Well, Chicago, man, if you are a radio personality in Chicago, you are a star. That comes from, you know, Fred Winston, WLS, Uncle Tommy, Jonathan Brandmeier, Kevin Matthews, Steve Dahl, Gary Meyer. You know, they were just Fred Winston. They were just
6: was Uncle Tommy black?
3: No, Uncle Tommy was Uncle Tommy was white. He was part of the WLS morning show.
6: He was allowed to have a name like that?
3: Yeah, Uncle Tommy.
6: Wow.
3: He was a white guy. He kind of looked like Nilla. He was real skinny. He was like he was the WLS morning guy, or he was the WLS like stunt guy. And so WLS in the morning, the big 89. It was just so when you were a radio personality in Chicago, man, the city just made like you were a star. You had limo and car service to every one of your gigs. Like you were the bomb. So I left. Here I am in San Antonio. One of my only two or three jobs I didn't get fired from. So I didn't get fired from 103 PFR, got fired from Grand Rapids, got fired, left San Antonio on my own, then got fired from Chicago, got fired from Philly, got fired from Milwaukee, got fired from Chicago again, got fired from Orlando, So then went to the power pig, didn't get fired from the power pig. Then there's only been three jobs on me. I don't think I've ever been fired. I think I've been fired from the rest of them. Got fired from 98 Rock, got fired from 102.5 The Bone, got fired from Bubba 98.7.
7: No, you didn't really get fired. Right?
3: No, I didn't get fired. Yeah. Well, I mean, they didn't renew my contract, but I didn't get fired. I worked through my contract. So, anyway, I don't know what we were talking about, but... Oh, today is the... So, I started Chicago, I think, right around June 10th, 1989, June 10th-ish, 1989 is when I started Chicago. And when I first got there, I instantaneously got a big apartment like on the 53rd floor right off of McClurg Court. And then the taste of Chicago is heard in Grant is held in Grant Park. So like that first Saturday, I'm already in the B96, you know, station van down in Chicago at Grant Park at the Taste of Chicago Food Festival. And nobody knew who I was. I'd only been there a week. So, but I was just like, wow, I'm in Chicago. Phew, this is pretty cool. So.
8: Your station was on the 53rd floor?
3: No, my apartment was.
8: What?
3: Yeah.
7: Pimp.
8: So you had to ride an elevator every single day to get up and down.
3: You don't understand, man. As soon as you open up my door, you could see Navy Pier. Lake Michigan. And like, man, Gene, I've lived in two places in my lifetime that instantaneously made girl takes their panties off the minute they walk in your house. My apartment in Chicago and my big house in Tierra Verde. The minute they walked in, you knew you were getting some ass. especially my place in Tierra Verde. When remember, Gene, when you first walk in, and then I had that 600 gallon saltwater, Bass Pro Shop.
8: I went to his house one time, and a dude is swimming in the fish tank fixing rocks.
3: Yeah,
8: I'm doing. You got a dude in your fish tank.
3: That was only so I had to get this little guy, like this little dude, and he specifically cleaned. Now this is 1999, 2000 when I finally moved into that house. This is way before Bass Pro Shops and stuff, where people would actually, like at Bass Pro Shops, they have a full time person that does nothing but get into their aquariums and clean them. Well, I had to have this guy come once a month and actually get in the aquarium and clean it in order to be able to clean it efficiently.
8: But like every month you added more coral.
3: Well, you tried, but it got to the point where, you were maxed out on the coral and, fish, saltwater fish, these exotic fish, they sometimes would be $300 and $400 for one fish.
8: And they fight each other sometimes.
3: And my guy who, was my fish guy, my aquarium guy, who's, I think, committed suicide a few years ago, he would be pushing. See, he made money on these fish. Yeah. He'd go down to the fish broker, the exotic fish broker, and pay like $100 for this fish and charge me $3 for it. And I had like a puffer fish. I had a little mini shark.
7: You had all the badass fish.
3: No, I did. And I probably had $4,000 in fish. Jeez. And then they'd get this thing called the ick, which means they get sick, and they get these like little barnacles on them, and it kills them. And so like you'd have to make sure your fish stayed healthy and didn't get the ick. And the way that they didn't get the ick is that you kept your tank extra clean. Hell, it was to run that tank full time, because they had to have a full time pump, a full time chiller, full time lights, all this kind of stuff. With cleaning, it was about $1,500 a month to keep that tank going. So I had it for about half the time I was there, and then I finally was like, "I'm done with this." And I had him build I took out the aquarium.
8: I thought you took the aquarium out because then when you had Heather and the second baby, you didn't want that nothing to happen.
3: Well, like
8: a break and.
3: No, I mean, it was never going to break, but...
7: Wasn't that the glass like super thick?
3: Yeah, the glass was like the kind of glass that you get like when you see go behind the bank teller and they're like, it's literally an inch and a half thick.
8: Oh, but Tizzy was a climber.
3: Yeah, no, nobody could ever got in there. I got rid of it, Gene, because it was $1,500 a month between electric and maintenance and things like that. And also, here's something I never told because I didn't want the owners who bought the house to know. But I didn't, when I poured the foundation, I didn't take into the fact that there was going to be a 650-gallon tank in that particular footprint on the concrete. And, Gene, it started to mess with the foundation.
8: Really?
3: Well, think
8: with
3: about
8: all
3: this.
8: All that piling that was there.
3: But think about this, Gene. It's 850 pounds in a footprint that's probably only, I don't know, maybe 8 feet. 8 feet by 6 feet. So you got, what, it's 10 pounds. It's, you know, it was.
8: Yeah, you should have built something underneath
3: it. Yeah, that. You should have extra rebarred in that area or something. And right. I didn't know that I was even
8: going to.
3: When I was planning the house, I didn't think I was going to do aquarium. And as they're building the house, this ends up being a big bookshelf. And I'm like, Fabrizi, can I rip that bookshelf out and have a custom made tank? So my tank wasn't one that I could buy off the shelf. I had to have a tank maker come in, make the tank. You know, at that time when I remember Hey Babe from Jacksonville?
8: Yeah.
3: That she was there when they were installing the tank. I had her down for the weekend. And then remember she fell in off the dock and got all those barnacle scrapes?
8: Yeah.
3: Yeah.
8: Y'all mess that leg
3: so
8: up.
3: Anyway, Lummy, so I walk into the studio last night, probably about 6. Sometimes I'll go over here and just make sure that all the air is off and Mach has got his area, you know, tightened up.
8: He does come over here and look at his cool stuff.
3: I did. And, you know, make it there, see what kind of progress we're making in the garage and just, you know, everything. We still got the glass to put in, and I turn the lights on. Now, when the lights are off right now, the overall lights, you can't really see the floor that well. But when you turn the, you know, our regular lights on, not our spot broadcasting lights, we keep this, you know, we keep it pretty dark except for we each individually have these big lights on us. But when you turn the regular lights on, you can see all the foot traffic that has, you know, and the guy.
8: It wasn't just me.
3: No. Actually, Lummy was the largest violator. My driveway.
8: He blamed it on me.
3: My driveway is gravel.
7: You did do it, Gene.
8: I know I did. You didn't have to blame me.
3: Not yesterday. You didn't.
8: No, not yesterday.
3: Friday you did. I had to mop. Yeah. I had to mop it on Friday because of you.
8: I tried to lie myself out of that, but it came from here to him and back to me.
7: Yeah, you're sitting on all the sand.
8: So I know.
3: When you walk on the driveway, it's white gravel. Well, I don't have enough rugs for people to shuffle their feet, and so like this whole when you turn the light on, it looked like. So I mopped it, and then I sent everybody a text, and I laid down some rugs in the garage, big red carpet. I want you just to shuffle your feet the entire time you're walking down that red carpet runway, which Lummy is the red carpet that we used for the documentary gimmick.
7: Yeah,
8: I thought that.
3: Yep. So just shuffle your feet there, and then there's another rug right outside the studio. Give it a couple little wipes there, and then walk in. Or I'm gonna do a no shoe policy. I'm like wear your socks. In here.
8: That's what I'm doing.
3: And I'm thinking about getting, you know, Lummy, we just ordered new slides, having Merch Crick give everybody a pair of slides.
8: Then name them and leave them at the door.
3: Put with a silver marker, put your name on them, leave them at the door. When you go outside to pee, put your slides on, you know, instead of your shoes, mm-hmm. Go pee, then come back in and put your slides right there at the doorstep.
8: So I was having me a grumpy day, and yesterday, and then I get that text about when you text me. I mean, you don't text me, hello, how you been?
3: It was very nice.
8: Doing good.
3: It wasn't mean.
8: My friend, nothing like that. Hey, make sure you wipe your feet when you come in the studio. I'm going. I look around, and I'm going like, well, I've got to figure out something to put on my feet. So I was going to take me 2 brand new silver garbage cans, I mean, regular garbage cans, and put my legs in either one that way I can hold the handles as I walk. Boom, boom, boom, boom, boom, with the cans on my feet and walk in the door. I thought I was being like racial profile.
3: I want everybody to know this is at 6:42 yesterday after I came in here and mopped for like now the fourth. I just mopped on Friday because of everybody. And Lummi was the biggest, like you wouldn't believe. Like it was like almost ghost traffic right to Lummi. So I sent Gene a nice text and tell me this isn't.
6: It was nice, said, but it was just at the wrong time for me, man.
3: I said, please wipe your feet on the rugs outside of the studio before walking into the studio.
6: But see,
3: I said, please.
6: I know, but your please simply amongst us means like you want us to crush our head.
3: No.
6: Yes.
3: No.
6: It seems like.
3: Jim Tapp just texted me, said, remember when we went to Jacksonville and we raced for the weekend? We walked back into the house and the temperature, your chiller had failed.
6: Oh,
3: and,
6: remember
3: and,
6: that?
3: And he said it was $7,000 of fish.
6: Oh, they were all floating.
3: Down the drain. Yeah.
7: Oh, my God.
6: Oh, no. Bubba had tears in his eyes because he had a shark.
3: Yeah.
6: That was a dude.
3: Well, it was a shark that I had got as a baby and it started to get bigger. So, yeah.
6: But he swam so cool, man. He like whipped through there, you know?
3: Yeah. Hi, you're on the air. Go ahead.
9: Bubba, hey man.
3: Hello.
9: I just want to tell you, Erica and your merch department, amazing.
3: Is it working? No, I don't have. I don't have a dial tone.
7: You don't hear that?
3: I don't hear anything.
6: Yeah, you hear the dial tone in my ear.
3: Oh,
6: yeah.
3: Hold on. I didn't have the right. Maybe this guy's still there. No.
7: Oh, he was marking out to Erica.
6: Yeah, he was saying how much.
3: Call me back.
6: Great job.
3: Call me back, buddy. I didn't have my something hit my program.
6: Here comes Macho. Maybe hit him, Macho.
3: No, I got it, Macho. I got it.
7: Yeah, he was saying how amazing the merch department is.
3: Hey,
7: yeah.
3: Buddy, did you just call a minute ago and I hung up on you?
9: Yeah, it's all good.
3: What's going on, bud?
9: Hey, man, I just want to let you know, Erica and your merch department, amazing. They don't get enough credit.
3: No, she doesn't. She, like, honest to God, as an order comes in, she will turn it around in 4 hours. It's at the airport in 4 hours. I'm just telling you, she's just unbelievable.
9: But I also wanted to say, last week, I think it was Wednesday, you guys were talking about, you know, the LGBT stuff, and somebody made a joke about you being a pansexual because of the pan fried chicken.
6: I haven't thought of that all weekend.
9: Back in the day, when you had a restaurant up on 19 in Port Richey, you had Bubba Crunch Chicken. Yep. It was freaking the best chicken in town, and I can't get it anymore, and it drives me crazy.
3: Well, here's the deal. I'm going to tell you how to make it. Okay, it's real simple, and it's kind of a trick. But you know, like if you get a chicken breast, you know what you usually do if you want to fry it or to, you know, to put some breading on it is you maybe put it into egg dip, like an egg dip. You know, you get an egg, crack it, you soak it, you flip flop it in some egg yolk to give it to, you know, a binding agent, and then you'll roll it in some breadcrumbs or some breading or stuff like that. So you do the same thing here, but you take Captain Crunch cereal. And you put it in a big 1 gallon Ziploc bag, and you take like a meat tenderizer.
6: How'd you think of that?
3: I was through a culinary website. So you take Captain Crunch chicken, and you put it in a 1 gallon Ziploc freezer bag, and you pick a meat tenderizer, and you pulverize that cereal so it's a real fine, you know, breadcrumb like texture, and then you wash it in your egg yolk, your chicken breast, and then you roll it around in the Captain Crunch chicken. That's your breading, and that's Bubba Crunch chicken.
6: I'm
3: right
6: making
3: there.
6: Some of that today.
3: You
9: gotta get some of that tonight.
3: Yeah.
9: Hey, and one other thing before I go, you've been talking with Brooke and all the Hogan stuff, and has anyone thought that, like, okay, and maybe I'm way out of base, and if I am, then just hang up on me and tell me to go to hell. But, okay, so Sky is 47 years old, right? And Nick is 35 years old, and it seems like those two are the big conspiracy things going on, like with Nick not telling Brooke about the video and stuff like that. You think there's some gimmick going on between them two?
3: Yes.
9: Yeah. That's what it seems like to me.
3: I'm just answering. I'm not going to editorialize and get any further down that rabbit hole, but to answer your question, yes, I do.
9: Cool. All right, buddy. Hey, man. God bless. Love you.
3: See you later, buddy. So let me, a lot of people, all right, so arguably and self-admittedly, when we did the Bubba, the new, I think it's Bubba Army Fat Man Dunk 4s are being shipped as we speak.
7: Nice.
3: We should have those in about 2 weeks and be able to get those out to you ASAP. They're all pre-buy. We may have a few extra, a couple stragglers, you know, that we might put up on the website. Maybe not. But, you know, I did steal the Bubba Fat Man Dunk 1's idea from Trump. Remember Trump had the gold shoes?
7: Yeah.
3: Well, you know, I'm always thinking about what the average guy like Gene Lasker or the average guy like Big E or Captain Creamsicle. I try to think about kind of like, you know, what the, you know, Iggy, Creatine Travis, you know, New York Greg, Bob Cook.
7: Grouper Lips 25.
3: Big Red. You know, like what the average dude would, you know, would like whether it's a knife or whether it's a tactical bag or a backpack or a soft-sided cooler, you know, or what. I'm always trying to think about what the average guy would like as far as merchandise. You know, I think we're coming back out with some of those UV-protected, lightweight, like fishing, outdoor landscaping shirts.
7: Oh, I love those things.
3: I think we reordered those.
7: Oh, good.
3: And so I am in the process of coming up with a Bubba Army watch.
8: A watch?
3: Yeah. And I got it from Trump. Now, my price is not going to be $500. This is the Trump watch, and it's $500. And they are nice. They're Rolex-like. They're the same density and measurements of a Rolex Daytona. The second hand doesn't tick. It sweeps. And I found the place that manufactured these.
7: Oh, nice.
3: Except I am not going for the $499 deal. I'm looking more towards like $60 retail. And so now, and the only difference is this. This is the big difference in price. And I don't think Bubba Army matters. What it matters is weight and that second hand doesn't tick, that it sweeps like a Rolex. I think that's what Bubba Army wants. I haven't got quite the design on it yet, but I'm finalizing it now. Merch Crick is finalizing it now. But it's going to be the same weight as a Donald Trump. It's going to be the same measurements, the same stainless steel band. It's going to have the Bubba Army logo instead of the Trump logo. It's going to be almost identical to this. Same weight, same second hand movement, same everything. And here's like the $200 manufacturing difference. If it's battery powered, it's not cheap as hell, but it's 70% less than if it's not battery powered.
8: What?
3: Yes. If you got to put a battery in it, you know, and then that makes it far more economical than if it's like, you know, you just.
8: Then you got to wind it.
3: You got to shake your hand. Shake your hand. Like a real Rolex, you don't have to have. There's no battery. It's self moving.
8: Oh,
3: that mechanism in itself is about $200.
8: Oh wow.
3: So I'm talking to the manufacturer. So I'm like, okay. So the second hand doesn't tick. It is the same size as the Trump watch, meaning it's practically this. It's modeled after the Rolex Daytona. Same weight. I'd rather have the battery. It's the difference of me charging $499 or $69.99.
8: But if you put it up for a while on the top of your dresser and you don't
3: wear
8: it,
3: it'll still run.
8: Yeah.
3: Yours will run. Mine will run.
8: The Trumpy one, you have to reset it and then shake the heck out of it.
3: So there's some advantages to having, you know, obviously it's a two.
8: Way better advantage.
3: That mechanism that takes it from being a battery to being self-winding and self-motion deal is $199 for that mechanism. And it's the only difference that causes this watch to be $499 or $69.99. And so I'm like, man, in full transparency, I'll just tell the Bubba Army what the difference is. We got a battery. They don't. It's identical in shape and size and in size, shape, dimensions, how heavy it is, everything, except ours is going to run on a battery, but you're going to save, I don't know, what's 500 minus 70?
8: Hey, what do them numbers do around there?
3: What do you mean numbers?
8: All the way around it. You see the 20, 30, 40.
3: Let's walk you through it, okay? what is this? What's this slash stand for?
8: Oh, for half away from
3: 30 minutes past the hour.
8: Oh,
3: what is this slash stand for?
8: Okay, I get it now. But why? Why you put that on there?
3: It's just
8: somebody stupid.
3: Gene, that's just what Rolexes do.
8: And so Rolex tells you you're stupid.
3: We're copying. Yeah, I guess.
8: You're stupid, now, so we're going to write these numbers down.
3: Here are the different versions of Trump that he offers. Ours is going to be something similar to this right here.
7: Just clean, right? Just nice
8: so
7: and clean.
8: This is for the new society.
3: And it's going to be, I think it's going to be a lot like this, but I didn't get gold. I got stainless steel.
7: Oh, that'd be nice.
8: Oh, great.
3: So I don't even have a date. I'm not going to make you pre-buy them. I'm going to buy quite a bit of them, but not a lot. And then, you know, offer them for sale. For I think the retail's coming in right now. If everything goes good, it looks like it's going to be $69.99, $70. And the only difference between your $70 watch and the $499 watch, it's the same manufacturer, is that yours will have a battery. And theirs are, and the Trumps are self, you know, winding slash based on movement. But your second hand's going to sweep like a Rolex. It's going to be the size of a Rolex. It's going to be the weight of a Rolex. And it's going to be a real, because you know what, men, I think men still like, they may not wear it on the job site, but when they go out or they go out to dinner, or a lot of guys still like to wear a watch.
7: Yeah.
3: Instead of looking at your phone all the time. A lot of guys still like to wear a watch, especially people that listen to our show, kind of old school. So, I'm doing a watch.
7: Through all the different stuff you've done over the years, have you ever done a watch?
3: No.
7: Okay.
3: Never done a watch. Never done a watch.
8: Are you sure?
3: I've never done
7: That's
3: a watch.
7: That's what I thought,
8: yeah,
7: too.
8: I'm thinking I had a bubble.
3: I've done condoms.
7: You've done beepers?
3: I've done beepers.
8: Oh, that's right. I had a beeper.
3: But I've never done a watch.
8: Yeah.
3: So, congratulations to, I've never met him, but I would love to. He's not a Hoosier. I'm originally from Indiana, clear up until I was 18. Warsaw, Indiana, then started my radio broadcast career in Terre Haute, Indiana. I visit Indiana at least two times a year. He's from Indianapolis, was an all-pro punter.
7: He's from Pittsburgh, Pennsylvania.
3: I understand.
7: Pittsburgh, yeah.
3: But he's based out of Indianapolis now because he played his professional football career with the Colts. He was an all-pro kicker. He actually, and a punter, he actually wasn't a punter in college. I think he was a place kicker, and he lied during pro day that he could punt because he could.
7: Yeah.
3: And he ended up being one of the best punters ever. Like, he was one of the most rugged punters ever. Bigger dude. Like, he'd put an ass whipping on you. Usually the punter is the final guy to stop that guy from going 70 on you. And Pat McAfee would absolutely wallop you. One of his greatest plays of all time is when he recovered his own onside. He was an unbelievable player. He then first started his radio career with Bob and Tom, just doing some call-ins as Pat McAfee, Indianapolis Colts kicker, because Bob and Tom are based out of Indy. And then he went on to do stand-up. He kind of started honing his stand-up career and then got into broadcasting. And God, has since went on to, I mean, you know, he's right up there with Joe Rogan and every other, I mean, he's one of the upper echelon in broadcasting / content. He's a good dude.
7: The weird thing with him, not the weird thing, but I guess the good story with him is that he was trying to get into media after the NFL and everyone kept turning him away. So then he just said, well, whatever, I'm going to go do my own podcast.
3: And Indianapolis, like, you know, they have Dan Dockage, who used to play for Bobby Knight. And, you know, he was, I don't know if he's still in the sports talk arena within Indianapolis. But, you know, so Indianapolis has a history of getting former players on their various, you know, sports franchises, you know, radio wise. There's no reason in the world they couldn't have just folded Pat right on in. But he's like, screw you. I don't need terrestrial radio. I just need, you know, I'll start podcasting. He started building up his podcast. He's now everywhere.
7: Oh, yeah.
3: WWE, ESPN, Game Day. Like, he has the absolute it factor, and supposedly he just is now getting ready to sign a $60 million per year deal with ESPN.
8: Per year.
7: And you know
3: I couldn't be any happier for the dude. He's so talented. He has built an unbelievable infrastructure. And, you know, as I'm probably gracefully going to bow out of creative content here in the next decade. This guy is the younger, you know, the younger, newer generation, you know, the next likes of Howard Stern and some of these big, huge Mount Rushmores of radio slash content. And this guy is very much inching towards, you know, those type of accolades. This guy is, I'm so proud of this guy. Never met him. Love to. Like, maybe, I don't know if Pat McAfee knows who I am. I don't know if Pat McAfee, you know, like, respects some of the older generation like me that has done this craft for a long time. He could think I was just, you know, a joke.
8: He knows you.
3: But, yeah. You know, next time I go to Indianapolis, I would love, like all of us radio geeks do, you know, to meet the guy, you know, see his facility. I don't want to go on the air. No, I'm not asking to be on the air. I'd just really like to meet the guy, shake his hand and say, man, from one of the old timers to one of the guys that, you know, are doing it new. God bless you, my friend. You're killing it. Godspeed, my friend.
8: Hey, man. He looks like Brett Favre.
3: In this particular picture, he does.
7: Yeah.
3: Kind of does. Let me, you know what? See if you can get a hold of McAfee's people.
7: Tell them
3: how much I respect a guy. Good dude, man.
7: Yeah, I'll take this out and send it to him.
3: Perfect.
10: Mission accomplished. Sure. Another segment filled. More of the Bubba the Love Sponge Show after this.
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0: I can show everybody. She's. I may have to get. Nice. I may have to get with her, and just based on the feedback, order the larger amount because I. You want the BTLS Gmail gimmick?
1: Yes, please.
0: Okay. Hold on here. I just emailed you. Actual size, 2 MBs. You know what I probably forgot today, and I'm 41 minutes remiss, if not longer?
1: Glow
0: probably
1: bug?
0: The glow bug gimmick. Yes. Let me open up PayPal. I guarantee old girl's right up in the mix. Old
1: T-shirt girl. Will, $50.
0: T-shirt Will, home of the threesome. Absolutely, glow bug. Lasker Wednesdays.
2: Thanks, glow
0: bug. Thank you. I'm sorry, glow bug. Glow bug in chat said she's getting one for Angus.
2: Somebody here says that he's listening from Thailand, and yes, he's interested.
0: Oh, man, Thailand. I've heard that there is like, oh, my God, I heard it's unbelievable. I heard you can go to Thailand and get like a beachfront resort, like so that your back balcony is right on the water, like right on the ocean, the beautiful ocean. And like you get a breakfast buffet, a massage, and like the like the top of the line room for like... $149 a night, and that's including like a badass breakfast buffet and a full body massage.
2: So you can get a full body massage while you're eating scrambled eggs.
0: Well, no, I think
2: it's one or the other.
0: I think it's one or the other. Yeah, Lumby, I found this. I think you would. So there's this bobcat. No, mountain lion. I think there's a mountain lion and a bobcat. I think
2: one's a Yankee, one's a rebel.
0: I think.
1: There you go.
0: Okay. I'm gonna do that next. I think a bobcat's a little smaller and a mountain lion is a little bit bigger.
1: It is smaller.
0: Yeah, bobcat is just a little bit larger than a feral cat, whereas a mountain lion is more towards like you know. A cat you'd see maybe in the zoo or something like that.
1: Yeah, we got bobcats around here.
0: We do.
1: Oh, yeah.
0: Well, aren't you I'm a little bit worried because watch this. This woman, she's got goats. And I'm just going to play it. There's baby right there. I'm sorry. That first one looks just like Hootie. Does it not?
1: Yeah, right here? Yeah, right there.
0: That looks just like Hootie. And they're scared. By the way, goats are absolute scaredy cats.
1: Yes.
0: They're afraid. Bob Cook's got a little Yorkie that might be 6 pounds.
2: And they're afraid of it.
0: And they're afraid of it.
2: What the heck is that?
1: It's a cat on the
2: goat?
0: Yeah. By the way, Lummy, the steel slinging madman.
1: There we go.
0: My boy Johnny K. You know he's going to get a watch or two. $100.
2: Man, shoot that damn cat.
0: Thank you, Johnny K. I love you, buddy. I'll see you in August.
2: I beat it with a head right
0: so
2: with a bat.
0: This mountain lion comes in and grabs one of the goats and, you know, has every intention of killing it and eating it.
2: Yeah.
0: That kind of looks like Hootie, too.
2: Come on, the goats, help him out.
0: No, that's the one thing. They will not help. Like, they might be the most scaredy cat, livestock there is. So this woman comes in, and Lummy, my question to you is,
1: yes,
0: if this was happening to one of our goats, would you come in and...
2: Yes, so I'd reach down there and grab it by its neck and break it.
0: Watch.
3: Get out of here!
0: Now, I will tell you, this woman gives this
2: good.
0: Gives this mountain lion a real nice kick right in the ribs. Watch.
2: Right there. Boom!
0: I mean, actually...
2: Oh, broke him loose.
0: Actually lifts him up. Watch this woman's kick.
3: Get out!
0: Boom! Get out! And the mountain lion looked at her and said, Zoinks, I'm out of here.
3: Get out of here! Get out! Get out!
0: Now, Lummy, if that was...
1: I'd start kicking. I'd start
0: I mean, Lummy, anything. You're a gentle giant, but if anybody messes with you, with Walker or the goats,
1: that's right.
0: They're getting solidly yoked.
1: Oh,
0: are they not?
1: Oh, they are. I'm punting that thing as far as I can.
0: All right,
1: see.
0: So let me show you. And I don't know if we're ordering both or just ordering one. And if we are ordering one, I need everybody to help me out here as to whether you like one,
2: boom,
0: or two.
2: Both of them.
0: Hold on. One, all stainless steel. Two, two-tone.
2: The two-tone is more like dressing up, and the black one is more like redneckish, and you can wear it anywhere.
0: Well, I mean, I'm monitoring chat.
1: You want us to do a poll?
0: Yes, I want to put a poll. Right. Do you want the all, and so it needs, instead of saying one or two, all stainless black face.
2: Yeah.
0: Or two-tone blue face. Put a poll.
1: Okay.
0: You know what I'm saying?
1: Yep.
0: Yeah. And here's, listen, everybody, I can't order both. I just can't. I can't. They have minimums, and I just can't order both because at that point I'm going to split.
2: Black one goes with anything.
0: I'm going to split the buying market right down the middle, and I'm going to sell half as many as I would, and I'm going to get stuck with a bunch. So, like, I really need your direction, especially the 2,000 people or so that are participating visually where we can get. So, you know, I guess you could go, you know, all stainless or two-tone. Right, Lummy? I mean, yes. Whoever's putting the poll up, all stainless or two-tone. And I need, you know, Lummy, that, so these... Here's the two tone.
2: That looks nice though.
0: And here's the
1: all stainless black or two tone.
0: Yeah. I tell you one thing, man. Nice. I will tell you this: the two tone looks pretty damn nice.
2: Yes, it does.
0: But the all stainless gimmick, and this picture's a little bit low res. The stainless pops way better. The stainless pops way better. You know, way better than what this is showing. But I need some insight, and let me. It looks like the all stainless is killing it, but maybe, you know, we're going to give it. We're going to
2: see the blue one looks really nice, and the black one looks manly.
0: Yeah, I don't know how I guess I need to probably. There we go. So there's the all stainless, and then there's the two tone, and that's all I'm going to go. And you guys can vote accordingly. Do we have
2: a little bit different? You know, you're going to jump right on that blue one.
0: I like that blue one. I really do
2: because they're a little different.
0: So. Here's what I understand, why these federal judges are absolutely immune to discipline and they can do anything they want. No accountability in America. Two federal judges were alleged to have sex in their chambers. Now, these aren't municipal.
2: To each other?
0: No. Oh. One in Atlanta and one in Florida. And so... I think one was an African-American woman, and I don't know what the other one was. The woman in Atlanta is this one here. And, like, so this isn't, like, your standard judge you're going to be in front of for a child custody issue or a speeding ticket or, you know, drinking and driving, DUI here locally or even in your municipality. This is a federal judge, and they are arguably some of the most powerful people in our country. They're appointed for life. You can only get appointed by a president. And, you know,
2: really?
0: It looks like you can really do about anything and not get fired. And so here are two different stories. The Obama-appointed federal judge who sent Todd Chrisley to prison was caught having sex in her chamber during work hours for 2 years.
2: Who cares?
0: She lied to investigators about... Well, this is the thing, Gene. She lied to investigators about it. So if you go in front of her and lie... You're going to be put in prison, but it's okay for her to lie. You know, lying to a federal agent is what, you know, Martha Stewart didn't go to prison for 18 months for insider stock tips and or trading. She went to prison for lying to a federal agent. So
2: she looks like she's just old enough just to be right involved. Yeah. She likes sex.
0: I'm sure she does.
4: The report claims the judge had sex on at least 5 occasions over a 2 year.
0: Now, this isn't. Some circuit of the 12th circuit of Florida. This is a federal judge appointed by Barack Obama, appointed by a president, and she's having sex with what looks to be the Atlanta police chief.
1: That is the police chief. Yeah,
2: well, the damn president have sex in the White House. Who cares?
4: In her chambers with a high-ranking police officer.
0: Gene, I don't got a problem with it, but she lied about it and has been found to have lied.
2: Oh,
0: if you're a federal judge and you lie. Well, let me just lie to you. Some people don't matter. The FBI.
2: Oh, okay.
0: The federal, you know, the Department of Justice. The people
2: listen, I'm a federal judge. I got laid, so what?
0: Sir, I'm a federal judge. I got laid, so what?
4: Employees interviewed during the investigation described multiple incidents where they allegedly heard people having sex through the walls. One court clerk testified to hearing what was described as unsettling noises, kissing, and music coming from the judge's chambers.
5: Why should the everyday person care about these allegations?
2: Exactly.
6: The American legal system depends on honesty and truthfulness.
4: This investigator...
0: And here's the deal, man. Turn it around. And you, me, Gene, the next guy, lie to a federal agent or a federal investigator, whether it's with the DOJ or the FBI, and if we lie to them, we're going to jail. We are going to jail for no less than a year for lying to a federal agent.
1: For a year?
0: Yes, for at least a year. That carries at least a year. No probation. Martha Stewart never, ever, ever, ever, ever had been in any trouble, and when she lied to a federal agent about stock trading, I think she got 18 months.
4: The report did not identify the judge or the officer, but multiple sources confirmed to Channel 2 that federal judge Eleanor Ross and Atlanta Police Deputy Chief Kelly Collier were the two accused. In the complaint, the judge's employee said she attended a primary election victory party for a district attorney on May 21st, 2024. A source provided Channel 2 this photo showing Ross at that party. The order also says the judge presided over a hearing the following day. Channel 2 obtained federal court records showing Ross presided over a supervised release hearing on May 22nd, 2024. And regarding the officer, the chief judge wrote the officer has worked for the PD since 1998, later adding that the officer has held this role since 2025. Atlanta police records show Collier joined the department in 1998, and his LinkedIn profile reflected a promotion in 2025. That LinkedIn page has since been taken down. I reached out to Ross, but a representative responded with no comment. The chief judge has already issued...
0: By the way, she's not just the judge. She's the chief judge. That means she is the highest ranking federal judge in this particular jurisdiction.
2: And so she was doing that guy.
0: Like, Florida has upper, middle, and lower. And so there's three districts of federal judges in Florida. I would say Atlanta probably has... Georgia probably has two or three.
4: Ross,
0: and she's the highest ranking within what might be the middle district of Georgia.
4: Reprimand, and she agreed to write apology letters to her employees. She was also reprimanded for attending a political event, as federal judges are prohibited from participating in political activities.
0: Yeah, federal judges can't go to prosecuting attorneys' victory parties or anything like that, because you could show biased.
1: Yeah, right.
0: Be like, hold on, man. You know, you're this prosecuting attorney representing the state of Georgia is trying to, you know, indict a guy federally. He has to go in front of Your Honor, who she was just in this particular incident. We got a little ahead of ourselves, but she attended a prosecuting attorney's victory party on one night. And then the next day, that prosecuting attorney appeared in front of her. The next day, for trying to get a guy like
2: for the victory party for getting a job or winning a case,
0: because he won re-election.
1: I sent you their audio.
4: The chief judge said harsher discipline was not imposed.
0: So I mean, you can't go to a guy's victory party. He just got re-elected as the state attorney. Who, you know, this guy brings cases in front of you federally, and how could you ever be fair to the person they're you know,
2: you got to hate on all the lawyers around?
0: No, but you can't attend. You can't have bias. You can't attend. You can't hang out with
2: them. I don't see where bias comes from.
0: Gene, if you hang out with somebody privately, or you're their friend privately, and you attend victory parties of them winning a re-election for being a prosecuting attorney, and that person appears in front of you, you just naturally are not going to be unbiased.
1: Gene, can you imagine some of the judges were just, if you saw them out and about partying with Mark Ober back in the day, wouldn't you think that judge was a little...
0: You're going to think you're gonna get a fair shake?
2: Yeah, probably not.
4: It was because of the judge's exemplary service to the court, with the fact the judge...
0: Fantastic.
1: I sent you the audio.
2: I had to see the video of her getting smoked over that desk.
1: Oh, well, you can listen to the audio.
0: This
1: is Wild Animals. We don't know.
0: Yeah, we don't know what this is.
1: No.
0: Maybe this is Wild Animals. Say it, Lemmy.
1: Wild Animals. Yeah, that snuck in some offices.
0: So hold on here. There might be a couple.
2: So he's listening to the ear to the wall?
0: No, so Gene, this is what was submitted by the employees of this judge. So each judge.
2: This is the blame?
0: So judges have like six or seven.

0: out. He's one of them real black guys.
1: That is the evidence that was presented. And then, oddly enough, as I'm looking up federal judges, Lummy, Orlando has a case.
2: Oh. Well, a federal judge who may have been based here in Florida is in a bit of trouble. And we tell when we tell you why, you might be a little stunned at the problem here.
0: Stunned.
2: Court documents filed last Friday from the Committee on Judicial Conduct showed the 11th Circuit Court of Appeals found one of their judges had an extramarital affair with a high-ranking law enforcement officer. It says that they were having relations in the judge's chambers.
1: So let me, this is a maybe a local guy that's blasting a high-ranking police, potentially, I'm assuming, a high-ranking female police officer.
2: During business hours and within earshot of staff multiple times over the course of 2 years, so other people could hear what was going on. It also says the judge made false statements to the chief circuit judge and chief district judge.
1: Judge privately reprimanded and can't serve on any committees. Big deal.
2: While they were investigating the affair, the judge was privately reprimanded, so we don't know who that person is, but the 11th Circuit Court of Appeals does cover Florida. They also will never be allowed to serve as a chief judge and will indefinitely refrain from serving on any judicial committee.
3: But still gets paid.
4: So got away.
1: Still gets paid, still keeps its job, and can potentially still blast.
5: Yeah.
1: Maybe just not blast at work. Maybe it's not good for you judges to be blasting crickets at work.
5: Yeah, I'm getting loud,
4: too. For 2 years, and now we don't even get to find out who they were.
2: I mean, other people heard what was happening, so something was going on.
0: You're not
2: going
0: to go out of your way to do it at work if it ain't worth it.
1: So,
0: of course you're going
1: to
0: scream.
1: My buddy Wags from Indiana sends this to me yesterday. This is the Law and Crime Network. They have unbelievable amount of subscribers and reach, and this guy does a thing called Sidebar. And so he had a coroner on from Richland County, Virginia, and they broke down the Hogan deal. And Wags was full hot because Court TV 100% used the audio from our program.
5: Oh.
1: Then try to say it came from Brooke Hogan's ex. Well, Brooke Hogan's ex Twitter account is Ms. Hogan, and it's locked up. It's private. It's, you know, like she doesn't allow people to go to it unless she approves. Now, she's got quite a bit, but realistically, the Court TV took all of this, all of the excerpts that they play when they're walking through the Hulk Hogan shocking cause of death revealed Sidebar segment that's nearly 40 minutes long. When they play the Brooke Hogan stuff, it's absolutely taken from our show. I mean, we've put more pieces of Brooke Hogan audio out there than anybody. We've made them into shorts. We've made them very convenient so you don't have to listen to them long form. We've, you know, Gary has just done an unbelievable job with using AI to backfill some of the footage and video and some of the visual stuff. And we have taken the high spots of Brooke cutting a promo and being mad about this and really nicely delivered it to you on every one of our formats, whether it's TikTok, X, Instagram, Facebook, YouTube. Like, Lummy, we have distributed it everywhere. Yep. And Wags, my buddy from Elkhart, Indiana, is like, I am tired of these, you know, pretty big time news outlets and stuff that steal your stuff and don't give you credit for it. Like it's ridiculous. And then if you watch this entire thing, I broke down 1, 2, 3, 4, 5, 6, 7, 8, 9. I broke down 9 pieces of timestamps to go to where, like, the coroner from Richland, like, everybody is just believing the Clearwater PD. Nobody lives down here and knows that the influence that Scientology has on the Clearwater PD. It's my understanding, I've been told, that there's 5 of the 7 city council members of Clearwater City are Scientologists, and they own 80% of downtown.
5: Yes, they do.
1: Anybody that is a Clearwater PD, you good men and women out there that have boots on the ground and are fighting crime,

0: Chances are your superiors, your leaders, are influenced by Scientology. Scientology runs the city of Clearwater. Now, Scientology doesn't have anything to do with Grady Judd. Scientology didn't have anything to do with the TPD or Chad Cronister in Hillsborough County or Grady Judd or Chris Nocco or Nienheiser and Hernando. But they have absolutely, and not Pinellas County, Bob Gutierrez, but within the confines of the city limits of Clearwater, including Clearwater Beach, Scientology runs the show. And they have things buried, and they lie. The city of Clearwater PD and detectives and sergeants and lieutenants and captains and major and the chief, they're all bought and paid for from Scientology. There's a current case that's currently being investigated that's, I wish I could get into it because it would blow this Hogan thing right out of the water. And they're burying it. And it's something really, really, really bad. And they're burying it to safeguard the Hogan family and Scientology. And let me, I don't think you even know about it. I'd have to tell you and Gene, like in the garage, because of the hot mic type situation. So all these people that break down these videos, that break down the 72-page report from Clearwater PD, including but not limited to the Richland County, Virginia woman coroner who says that there's nothing. In fact, she says that the 72-page report is the most thorough investigation she's ever seen. And what's the big deal? He died of natural causes, which he may well have done. But do you know she starts referring to the toxicology report.
1: Oh, interesting.
0: She starts referring to the blood draw. Well, there is none. There is none. She's like, well, according to the toxicology report, there was nothing toxic. Well, is she getting a different report than I am? I mean, I got to think, Lummy, that Court TV, a media outlet like we are, they didn't get. I mean, I got to think that the 72 pages that we got are the same 72 pages that everybody else in the world got. And Brooke Hogan, his eldest sibling or eldest child, can't even get an unredacted report. So why would Court TV get it?
1: Yeah.
0: So what are you looking at? When these people break this tape down and say, well, listen, there was nothing in the toxicology report that would lead to anything illicit or, you know, not anything controversial. There is no toxicology report. Well, the coroner determined that it was natural causes because the toxicology report didn't come back with it. There is no toxicology report. There is no blood sample. You and I have read all 72 pages multiple times, and there is not a toxicology report.
1: No.
0: I also got some information late in the day, not going to mention a guy's name, that gave me an unbelievable heads up, and he let this information be known to Clearwater detectives a day or two after this all went down. And they dismissed him. Nowhere in the report to be found. When you read the 72 pages, there's no mention of having a meeting with this guy. He met a Clearwater detective and told him some information that I think might be the missing puzzle of this whole case. And they dismissed him and told him, no, that's stupid. And it's not stupid at all. Some people, I'm going to leave you with this. I don't know if I'm going to break this down or not. I think people might be Hoganed out. But I do have, I feel like I kind of need to, because the media and the people, even Court TV, people that break stuff like this down and try to get to the bottom of the truth are completely bamboozled because they think that they're dealing with a reputable agency that would never be unethical with regards to being influenced by a group like the Scientologists.
1: You know, New York Greg's pretty worldly, and I was talking to him.
0: He's a super speeder, too.
1: Oh, so.
0: Yeah, just want to let you know that.
1: I was talking to him the other day, yesterday, and we were talking about the Scientology, and he kept asking me, are you for real that they're this dangerous? Like, you guys are kind of scared of them?
0: I'm just telling you right now. I have priced out professional surveillance that I'm going to put throughout the woods. And I have some now, but pretty much just the perimeter of my home and the studios. But I'm in the process, Lummy, of hiring a professional surveillance company to put in like these really, really, you know, not expensive, but very, very good solar powered surveillance system all throughout the woods and the border of my property.
2: Yeah, they don't turn on until something moves.
0: Because I am worried that the Scientologists, and I'm going to say it right now, on Wednesday, June 10th at 7:06 Eastern, now 7:07, I think the Scientologists are going to try to kill me.
2: They're not going to kill me because I love them guys.
0: Okay, well, they're not going to kill. They're going to kill me because I have two things that I'm working on right now that would absolutely be so disruptive to them that it would cause
2: mess with their money.
0: They're going to kill. Well, it's going to mess with it. Just, it's going to be bad. It's going to be really
2: Why
0: bad.
2: Why do you want to do it then?
0: Because
2: you're outnumbered.
0: It's the right thing to do. And I have what is my reputation with
2: three? I know what your reputation
0: is. It's hammering authorities that are I'm the people's hammer, and I haven't had a good people's hammer gimmick in a while.
2: a good one now.
1: If people don't think Scientology, I got this from Average Joe. He looks like the city of Clearwater is handing over streets in Clearwater Clearwater just so Scientology can build their. I mean, this thing looks
0: Clearwater.
1: Massive.
0: I mean, Clearwater set to hand down street over to Scientology for Scientologists for a flagship venue. You're going to try to tell me right now, guys, that Scientology doesn't own at Clearwater? This is what they're going. I think these two things are already.
1: No, only built. One of them is.
0: This
1: that hotel.
0: This is built.
2: Yeah, that's
0: they're
2: built.
0: They're getting ready to build this. It said, with a 3-2 Clearwater City Council vote approving a street handover, the Church of Scientology Flag Services Organization won a tentative victory in its downtown expansion efforts. The Church of Scientology's spiritual headquarters is in the heart of downtown Clearwater, maybe one step to completion closer. Over the past decade, the church has swiftly ramped up its development projects, fueling city planning and community concerns about the downtown's future. In a city council vote last Thursday, by 3-2 to hand the church one block of South Garden Avenue, Scientology's flagship service organization intends to build a long-planned flagship L. Ron Hubbard Hall, an all-glass auditorium and plaza on the property. The move means the general public may lose the legal right to drive, walk, or travel on the road, but the church must remain open. Must open the hall within 6 years. Scientology attorney Robert Potter insisted the venue, hall, and plaza planned for the site, blah, blah, blah, blah, blah. This is what they're going to build. This right here and all of this infrastructure.
2: Right around the block from there, I just did a carousel for a guy that's a Scientologist.
0: Lemme, will you Google how many Scientologists are on the city of Clearwater Council?
1: Yes.
0: And I'm just telling you, I got two things.
1: They own, they do own 200 properties in Clearwater alone.
0: They own 200 properties.
1: Just in Clearwater.
0: Just in Clearwater.
1: Yeah.
0: 200 properties in Clearwater.
2: Is that not good?
0: Gene, they own everything.
1: Clearwater.
0: They run the city. Hold on, let me just tell you this, Gene. They don't believe in God. They don't believe in Muhammad. They believe in a god named Xenu, and they believe that this guy named L. Ron Hubbard, who was a science fiction author and writer in the 50s, came up with this make-believe Star Wars type deal where there's this planet Xenu, a god named Xenu, that you and you have to take all these courses and that he has developed to become clear. And they literally have what they call an e-meter. They hook you up to this machine and you hold like two soup cans and they ask you these questions and they like monitor your electric current in your within your body, and they determine how clear you are. And if you become a Scientologist, you have to sell everything that you own and move into their Fort Harrison hotel and take Scientology classes all day. And you can't own a house, you can't own a car, you have to hand all your personal wealth over to them.
2: So they're only getting stupidity people.
0: Yeah.
2: You gotta be stupid to do that.
0: Exactly. They're probably only getting stupid people. And then they use the people like Tom Cruise and John Travolta, and it's my opinion they were trying to recruit Hulk Hogan, because Sky Daniels, his wife, her family, her mom and dad are like some of the highest ranking levels of Scientology, her father. And her father has a very shady past if you look into him. And so her mom and dad are Scientologists. She was a former Scientologist until she met Hogan. Then supposedly she quit Scientology and became like, you know, a Christian Baptist kind of deal, got baptized with Hogan and everything. But she's right back to Scientology. And if I'm going to be intellectually honest and just let the cat out of the bag, the reason why Hogan got mad at Brooke is that Brooke took him to lunch one day because a bunch of people reached out to her and said, listen, the person that Hogan's getting ready to marry is a former Scientologist. She's faking the funk. She still is. Her parents are on the highest level, and I wouldn't trust her. I know her background, and I'm not going to get into that, but you need to tell your dad not to do it. Brooke then took Terry aside, told him what she had found out. Sky found out that Brooke did that, and it was her life mission to talk nothing but crap to Brooke. And Hogan at that time, listen, I mean, what wins, vagina or your daughter? Vagina always wins. So when you got vagina that you're hooked up to, telling you how much of a piece of shit.
2: God, I can get it anywhere.
0: Yeah, I'm just saying.
2: Jeez.
0: That's how it all started. That's the backstory of it all.
1: Looks like three. They're not proclaimed to be Scientologists, but they vote, it looks like, for everything Scientology.
0: 3 out of 5 are Scientologists. And what was the vote?
1: 3-2. Oh, and it looks like they just voted in this. Mark Bunker, who was big time anti Scientology on the Clearwater Council, lost to this guy, Ryan Cotton, who's big time Scientology. Yeah. And guess so who backed him?
0: Oh.
1: Anapolina Luna, whatever it is.
0: Oh, yeah, Anapolina Luna. Hmm. So, Gene, here's the deal. If you're on the city council and you're not a Scientologist, I mean, what wins most elections? Money. Who's got the most money?
1: Yeah.
0: Right?
1: Yeah.
0: Well, exactly. If you're a board member of the city of Clearwater and you're not a Scientologist and you're voting against the nonsense of them taking over your city, they just prop up one of their Scientology members to run against you, and they put $3-4 million into that guy's account for a local bullcrap city council race.
2: Huh.
0: And then they win. Right now it looks like they have 3 members on the city council. Well, and what was the vote?
2: At least they make Clearwater look good.
0: What was the vote again?
1: 3-2.
2: Clearwater is in a beautiful shape right now.
0: No, Clearwater's in trouble. And you people won't and can't do anything about it. And if I die, they killed me. I'm just telling you that.
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1: Got a caller that wants to talk about Scientology a little bit. Go ahead. Not going to go too long-winded on you, but what do you got for me, bud?
2: Yeah, I just wanted to say to you that I've done a lot of research, or, you know, just regular Google, you know, whatever. These guys are really dangerous.
1: I know.
2: And if you think they're coming after you, be very careful. Like, people don't realize that countries are outlawing them. I would literally outlawing them, and the U.S. government is propping them up.
1: I don't know if the U.S. government's propping it up. I think
2: I'm sorry. They're treating them fairly when they're really a dangerous organization.
1: I know they are. I've been warned, and that's why I'm putting extra surveillance up. I'm just telling. I got a house alarm, and I got a rabid pit bull that will first get you, and then once I hear her bark, I'm gonna get my judge, which is basically a shotgun in a hand base with a six shooter gimmick. I got that. I'm gonna put in you. Merch, you know she's strapped.
3: Oh yeah.
1: So I'm just saying. I have a couple pieces of information that could potentially really be bad for the Scientologists that I'm still validating, working on, and I'm not at liberty to speak about right now.
2: Who's the actress that turned away from them and she won full film?
1: Oh, was it Lee Remy?
3: Yeah, Lee Remy.
2: You know what? She might be a good guest because she really is insightful. Well,
1: there's another guy in Clearwater. And his name's Aaron, and I'm waiting to. He wants to come on the show, and he's got a fairly large following. He's got like as much of as we do on YouTube, if not more. And it's called Growing Up in Scientology or something like that. His podcast, and he grew up until he was an adult at 18 and could break away from his mom and dad. He grew up a Scientologist, and then broke off, and you know, And they screw with him all the time. They just put him in jail. I mean, he just got out of jail. He had to spend like 3 or 4 days in jail for like trespassing because he gets dead up in their ass. And so I'm going to have him on when I have my information that I need to, you know, probably another, you know, 4 to 6 weeks. I got, you know, private investigators that are looking at it. I got a couple different people that are handling this information that I have. When I can talk about that information, I'll have that. I think his name's Aaron. The growing up Scientology guy.
3: Yeah, Aaron Smith.
1: But I'm going to have him on when I have my nuclear bomb to drop. I'm going to have him on to help me drop it.
2: Well, I salute you, but I really think you're jumping into the belly of evil in our society. I really
1: so be it. I mean, that's what I do, my friend. I'm the people's hammer.
2: Yeah.
1: I appreciate you.
3: I just sent you real quick, if you want to show Gene how much they own, it's a map of downtown Clearwater. And it marks how much they own.
1: Yeah, Gene. And so you let me know if you would want to.
3: If you click on that, yeah, there you go.
1: There you go. So, Gene,
3: Gene's mic's off.
1: Oh, I'm sorry. So, Gene, the red is what they own.
3: And yellow, too.
1: Oh, red and yellow.
3: Yellow is owned by the church. The red is owned by members of the Scientology that have gifted it to the church.
1: Yeah, so red and yellow, Gene. Red and yellow are owned by the
4: Scientology. So the red, somebody bought and gave it to the church?
1: Yes.
4: No way.
1: Yes.
3: Yep.
1: Yellow, the church bought outright. Red, somebody else bought it.
4: Can we kind of like sub off of these guys?
1: No. And so, you know, you got to understand, this is Gulf to Bay / 60, which is the main, you know, road that takes you to the beach. This is kind of like Main Street, if you will, of Clearwater. Look at this. All of that block, some of this block, all of that, that entire block. I mean,
4: if all the way over to Drew.
1: If that doesn't concern you, and I don't know how Ron DeSantis or anybody that's higher ranking than city council members in the city of Clearwater, why our state government has not stepped in and say, this is a monopoly, this is...
3: Well, they did. That's why they had to do the red ones, because the yellow ones, they limited how much the Church of Scientology could buy in Clearwater. So then they made a law, and then Scientology got smart and started having all these companies pop up that weren't under Scientology and started buying all this property.
4: They got harbor entrances, too, there.
3: Yeah.
4: They can bring boats in, send boats out.
1: it's just it's amazing. Let me. I think our new tactical bags that we burned through those. We started with black, then we went to like the black camo, and then we went to camo, and then we went to. So we just keep burning through these. They are. It's my daily carrier of when I go out and I need to carry my gun, my knife, my credit cards, my phone, my wallet, my car keys, your tactical bag, and it slings right over your shoulder, and it's got the badass Bubba Army patch. Maybe you can send me a link to it. Merch Crick says that it's up. Bubba Army merch, Bubba Army store, Bubba Army shop, and the new tactical bags are up, and if you could get those to me, Lummy. Yep. So, yeah, this is you don't think this is a problem? Well, I think this is a problem.
3: And that's just downtown Clearwater, Gene.
4: But how does it become a problem? It's because they own a lot of property.
1: Well,
4: they're going to border it off and keep us from...
1: Because it's not... Those properties are in prime real estate potential shopping areas for the people that live in Clearwater, and they're not open to the public. And so it's a monopoly, and it's just not right. Let me... Here is the brand new... and that's the best $30 you'll ever spend. I'm just telling you that right now. I put my wallet and my credit cards in this zipper. I put my knife and my cell phone.
4: That's a nice color.
1: And yeah, I like that color. It's got the Bubba Army thing, and then on the very back of it, you got this pouch right here that has a button on it, and you can see you can keep your gun right there.
4: Yeah.
1: So if you need to quickly get it, you take this and you sling it over your shoulder, and you got everything. You got everything in once. Bubba Army store, Bubba Army shop, BubbaArmyMerch.com. We just got a new allotment of tactical bags. So let me get into this a little bit. I'm going to try to get through it pretty quickly, but this shows one how misinformed credible news sources now. Court TV and this and the sidebar program they have within their little ethosphere is a very credible thing. I love this sidebar segment. He breaks it down. This guy's very intelligent, and he breaks down cases, you know, as it's happening in real time. And, you know, this just got released on Friday. And he is not calling any shady business because he doesn't live here. And though the influences of Scientology and then his expert report that he gets, the expert witness that he gets is a coroner, a woman from Richland County, Virginia. And she refers collectively to the toxicology report no less than 8 times. Well, correct me if I'm wrong. Somebody, please. Where is this toxicology report that you speak of? I read all 72 pages. Nowhere to be found.
3: Nope.
1: She talks about a blood draw at 33 minutes and 42 seconds. She talks about, and then she's kind of doesn't dress down Brooke, but she's very sympathetic. And she's like, Brooke, you're just grieving. There's nothing here. There's nothing illicit that went on. Your dad had a lot of ailments, and he did, but there's nothing illicit here. Well, that may be true, because he had leukemia, kidney failure, you know, heart issues, the phrenic nerve. He had a lot of issues, and you know what? Hogan could have very well just have died of a heart attack, or his body just couldn't breathe anymore because he was just exhausted. Leukemia makes you exhausted. Kidney failure is not conducive to having a long life. All the things he had wrong with him, and he could have very well just taken his last breath peacefully in his recliner.
4: In his own home.
1: And that's the way it might have gone down. I think we have, you know, at least a 50-50 shot of that's the way it went down. But I think a toxicology report and what Hogan had in his system could be very instrumental, because one of the byproducts, whether it was, remember Crush / Brian Adams, the famous wrestler from Tampa, Andrew Test Martin, these guys all died of opiate overdoses. And the thing that happens when you die from an opiate overdose is you just quietly stop breathing. And so if Court TV and their very famous franchise called Sidebar is going to bring an expert coroner in, and they're going to refer to the reason why the District 6 medical examiner, sanctioned by the state of Florida for the city, for the county of Clearwater, if his response as to why he didn't do an autopsy was because there were no signs of trauma to the body, and the toxicology report didn't say of any. Well, what toxicology report? If we're going by the 72 pages that the city of Clearwater released, where is the toxicology report? Where is the blood swatch? Where? Where in those 72 pages it mentions the words toxicology report? Lummy, I've read it 3 times. You've read it 5 times.
3: It's not in there.
1: It's not in there. The word's not in there. So you, as an expert coroner, can't double down and keep reverting back to the reason why the medical examiner didn't do the initial autopsy is because of the toxicology report. Didn't? Are you just assuming that there was one provided to him and you've not seen it? Because I promise you haven't seen it, because it's not within the 72 pages they released. So, like, and then the coroner's like, I really applaud the family for getting a private autopsy done. A private autopsy 30 days after he'd been embalmed. 30 days after he'd been in a freezer.
3: So this lady must be going off of when they made a slight comment on the private autopsy where it says there was no significant toxicology factor, so they ruled it out.
1: I understand that, but that's not... That autopsy's not publicly available.
3: No.
1: They only gave you a summary of it. And, you know, I don't know how valid a toxicology report is 30 days after a body's been dead. Right? 30 days after a body's been in the freezer for 30 days. I don't know how valid a toxicology report is. So I'm going to actually, let me... So
4: what, you think something's going to evaporate out of them?
1: Well, yeah, I mean... When they embalm you, Gene, they drain your blood and they embalm you. They put formaldehyde in you to preserve you. So,
4: Why are you being froze?
1: Yeah.
4: I thought they just froze you and then they embalmed you when they got ready to make you go in a casket.
1: No, I don't know the protocol as to how that happens. I just know that you should have done a toxicology report just like you did on Matthew Perry, just like you did on Michael Jackson, just like you do on every famous person that dies, Gene Hackman and what have you. And if you know you have the arguably the most famous person ever to live in this state, let alone piss Ant Little County, and he's coming and you want to cover your ass and or you're bought and paid for it like everybody else in this city, and you just want to move this thing right along. Because if you do a toxicology report, I promise you, I've spent an extensive amount of time with the guy. I have some inside information. You would have found a whole bunch of bad stuff, in my opinion.
4: Well, maybe the people were just lazy, not doing their job.
1: Okay, well, what does that equate to?
4: United States.
1: That equates to this whole crap storm that we're currently involved in.
4: Yeah.
1: This all could have been laid to rest. I wouldn't have anything to say. Brooke wouldn't have anything to say. There wouldn't be a conspiracy element to this particular case had they just done their job. And their excuse for not doing their job is they wanted to save the taxpayers of Pinellas County $1,000 when they have a $4 million budget. They wanted to save $1,000, and Brooke and other people offered to pay for it. And inevitably, when the family finally, 30-some days later, did get an autopsy, they paid for it. But, just like Gene, if somebody's coming up to you and they're a customer, and they want something powder-coated a certain way, you're going to powder-coat it their way.
4: No, not really.
1: Well, I'm just saying. When somebody hires you to do, as a pathologist, if somebody hires you to do an autopsy and you don't have to report back to the police as a, you know, as it being truthful, you can Iggy it one way or the other.
4: Oh, sure you can.
1: Absolutely.
4: Yeah.
1: That guy wants your $2,000 like the next guy.
4: You slip right by something and just say,
1: hey, listen, Johnny, pathologist, I want you to do the autopsy of my dad. I want the toxicology to come back 100% clean.
4: You can't say that.
1: The hell you can't. The hell you can't, my friend. Absolutely you can.
4: I think most people have enough scruples in their head not to be doing that.
1: Yeah, well,
4: but I guess that you can be bought and paid for anybody.
1: When you got a $25 million estate and up for grabs, my friend, people do stupid stuff.
4: Yeah, I bet they do.
1: I'll be back with that next.
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5: 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It's so much fun.
6: 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We love you, Bubba.
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0: I had a dude that said his parents were Scientology and they killed themselves. And he wanted to talk about it, but he didn't, literally couldn't hold for the 4.5 minutes. 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
3: Iggy McGillicuddy, $20.
0: Iggy, I love you, buddy.
3: New York Greg, $20.
0: New York Greg, I'm on it.
3: Christopher Lemon, $20.
4: All right, man, coined it up.
0: Man.
4: Listen, man, if the Scientologists people kill themselves, that ain't good for Scientology because they can't give them no more money.
5: And
3: not if you give them
5: anything. He's on it.
0: Thank you all. Hopefully, Creatine Travis is working on our thermostat.
3: He is. He said that...
0: I'm afraid I'm burning my other one up.
3: He said that he's just waiting for it to come in.
4: What Bubba's, are you burning
3: FF Medic Matt, $10. And Big E, 7375, $50.
0: Man, Big E, I love you. I just emailed you something, Big E, I need your help on. So, this is sidebar. I'm going to play the entrance, the intro to the deal. And this guy, I find myself watching this guy a lot. He breaks down various court cases and things of legal matters that are happening within the judicial system, whether it's murders, whether it's the Hulk Hogan death certificate, final report from Clearwater PD. He really, you know, I watch this guy's stuff a lot. And so my buddy Wags from Elkhart, Indiana, sends this to me because I guess they released it yesterday. And he's like, man, why couldn't they just credit you? Because that's where they got these excerpts when they quote Brooke. They got them from you. Why are you so blackballed? Why are you so canceled? Why are you so hated that they can't even circle back and give you proper credit for them stealing the exclusive interview that I had with Brooke Hogan? And I'm like, I don't know. It's very disheartening. It really is. So I'm going to break this down and I'm going to pick this thing apart. And this is how the average media source or the average people perceive this as to how it happens. And the city of Clearwater thinks that everybody's just a bunch of homers and we're all just going to sit here and take it. Well, I'm not. I'm not going to sit here and take it. I have additional information. By the way, Lummy, I just got Merch Creek just got a hold of me, and we're doing both watches.
3: Oh, great!
0: So there you go.
4: Oh hopefully, man, I hopefully got we'll both of them.
0: Gene, you won't buy nothing. I'll give one to you, please.
4: I won't. Your one VIP. Of each.
0: I know. I'll give you one of each.
4: Wow.
0: I'm never going to charge you nothing for nothing, buddy. Please, you come in here every Wednesday and Friday, kick ass for me. I appreciate you. I'm going to get you one.
4: I'm barefooted, bro.
0: I know you are. Thank you, Lummy, the serial tracker inner.
4: The serial tracker.
0: You know, we got,
4: I thought I was. You know, I felt bad about what happened because.
0: Anyway, we'll get into that later. Here it is. This is I'm just not going to sit here and take it. And all you other media sources can sit here and think that City of Clearwater is legitimate. Now, the men and women that work as officers for the City of Clearwater, I'm not trying to talk any type of disrespect or smack to them. They do their jobs, but they can't help who governs them and who the chief is. And so forth and so on. Controlled, bought, and paid for, in my opinion, by the Church of Scientology. Now, here it is. I'm going to pick this thing apart. I got 1, 2, 3, 4, 5, 6, 7, 8, 9 timestamps on me that I'm going to fast forward to and just absolutely shred this thing to pieces.
6: There's so many surgeons. The phrenic nerve is a nerve that involves respiratory.
0: This is the, by the way, this is the occupational therapist.
3: Iggy McGillicuddy, $20. Gene's watch fund.
0: Thank you, Iggy. Iggy's throwing out the cash today, Iggy, man. He must got a couple of body jobs. So, Lummy, this is the occupational McCamey, and this is literally within minutes of them loading up Hogan into the ambulance and him. This is the driveway of Hogan's house, and this is the occupational therapist, and he's kind of talking a little bit out of his ass, meaning like you know, like he's an expert on the phrenic nerve, when realistically he's getting that information from his little medical tablet that he has right there.
7: Yeah.
0: And he later goes on, and we actually played this yesterday, but he later goes on and says that he really got the information from Bubba the Love Sponge. Did you know that, Gene?
7: No.
0: This guy actually admits to the detective. So this is July 24th, 2025, the day minutes after Hogan's been whisked away and pronounced dead when he got to the hospital. Then they want to go back. They come back in November and do another interview with him, because it's not uncommon for them to, you know, interview a couple different times. And then in the November interview, when he was in his car and he didn't want to be interviewed, he later admitted that he might have been talking some smack. Shouldn't have really been acting like he was an expert on the phrenic nerve. And admits that he heard it on the Bubba the Love Sponge show.
4: He tried to blame you for being wrong.
0: And no. then the officer goes, yeah, I've heard it too.
3: Yeah, but Bubba, he's looking at his medical tablet, which was in the police report, of that he was going off of what he was supplied from Tampa General. That's what the tablet right there is Hogan's medical chart.
0: So why would he, on a second interview, completely abandon that, which seems legitimate?
3: Maybe because someone told him
0: yep.
3: that that's what they need to do?
0: Exactly.
6: And if you slice that, which is hard to do, the doctor.
0: Okay. So he said right there, the doctor screwed up. That's what he said.
3: Yeah, he's holding the medical record.
0: Right, he's holding the medical record. That's their opinion within this medical record on his little medical tablet. And he says, and this guy, the guy from Sidebar, even says it. Listen.
8: After almost a year, we are finally getting a lot more information in the investigation into Hulk Hogan's death. What is newly released?
0: And you guys are all a bunch of suckas. Just to sit there and lay down on the 72 pages and not try to blow holes in it like I am.
8: This body cam and a comprehensive police report tell us about what happened to the wrestling icon and why his daughter says there are still a lot more questions. Welcome to Sidebar, presented by Law and Crime. I'm Jesse Weber.
4: Jesse Weber.
0: I like the guy. I like the guy, but Jesse, your producers ripped my audio off. You try to then say that it was courtesy of TMZ or X or something like that when I know it wasn't. I know where you got it from, and you can't even throw me a bone. I mean, my God, the occupational therapist talks about where he got the majority of his Hulk Hogan information, and then it's only doubled down by the detective to say, yeah, I've heard it too.
8: We have a lot more details now into the death of wrestling icon Hulk Hogan. We have covered this before on Sidebar, but now we have videos, we have a 72-page police report, and most importantly, an official cause of death. And here's the thing. I'm going to read from the report, but I'm going to bring on a coroner to make sense of what all this means, to understand it. Now,
0: and the coroner's horrible. She just lays down on the 72 pages like that's the gospel, and we've shot holes in that thing.
8: If you recall, back on July 24th, 2025,
0: Hulk Hogan,
8: real name Terry Jean Bollea, stopped breathing at his Clearwater, Florida home. His wife, Sky Daly Hogan, had called 911. She and an occupational therapist and a home health aide were all reportedly performing CPR on him until the first response.
0: All right, so I'm fast forward now, Lummy. And I want you to listen for the word. Now, if there is no toxicology report, and never in the 72 pages, Lummy, was the word narcotics ever mentioned.
3: No,
0: am I right?
3: I don't believe so, no.
0: The words narcotics were never mentioned. And it's our opinion that he might have died of narcotics, opiate-based narcotics. I want you to listen to what this occupational therapist says, and it's at 2:58, and I swear to God he says the word narcotics. Now, this is literally the occupational therapist that's standing in Hogan's driveway 5 minutes after they've loaded Hogan up. Hogan right now currently is in an ambulance headed to the Morton Plant Hospital. That's how fresh this wound is and how fresh this testimony is. Listen to if you don't hear the word narcotics, because I did.
6: Okay. He ate very little.
0: So he ate very little. He was up throughout the night. Did you hear that?
7: Yep.
6: Narcotics.
0: What?
7: Yep.
0: What?
7: Narcotics.
0: What? Did anybody hear that?
7: Yep.
0: Did anybody hear it? Did anybody hear that?
7: Do what?
9: Ten.
7: Okay.
9: He ate very little.
0: Ate very little.
9: A couple of blueberries. Was up throughout the night.
0: Was up throughout the night.
9: Narcotics.
0: What?
4: He had some pills to go to sleep. They were narcotics.
3: You know what's weird, Bubba? Again, I said this yesterday. Why didn't they interview the two night nurses? If he was up throughout the night, they gave him narcotics, maybe, supposedly, that this guy is saying. Why wouldn't they ask those nurses what they gave him?
0: I don't know. Hmm. I would say that the night nurses might be a part of this missing puzzle that they don't want us to assemble. I now have gone to the next piece of audio where this guy now, as the occupational therapist, looking at his medical chart, he says the doctor screwed up.
9: Nerve is a nerve that involves respiratory.
7: Okay.
9: And if you slice that, which is hard to do, the doctor.
0: Hold on.
4: That ain't true.
0: Hold on. I want you to hear him.
9: So many surgeons.
7: Okay.
9: The phrenic nerve is a nerve that involves respiratory.
7: Okay.
9: And if you slice that, which is
0: hard to do. The doctor screwed up. Listen.
7: Hard to do? The doctor.
9: Okay.
7: But, so that's off the record.
8: You caught that, right? Doctor screwed up.
4: What did he say right there?
0: He said
4: with his hand. When he put his hand out.
0: He said that's off the record.
4: Oh, yeah. There you go.
8: That's what led to speculation that Hogan's death was maybe caused by a botched surgery. And then later on, by the way, we have another video. Months later, November 19, 2025, as he's in his car, this occupational therapist, an officer approaches him, again, to get clarification on that, you know, bit about the doctor. And it seems like he kind of tempers it a bit.
10: I was talking to the boss. He just wants one more question. In the video, you talked about how, well.
0: We don't need to listen to it. I got these time stamps that make it far more efficient. So I want you to listen.
10: Should be it. All right. Thank you, sir. It was interesting, though. Listen to the interview of Bubba Loesbaum for the next couple days.
0: You hear that?
4: Yeah.
0: Plain as day. Listen to an interview on the Bubba Love Sponge show last couple days. Listen to what the deputy says.
10: After that,
7: oh, I've heard it.
10: And the guy mentioned this right here himself. He's like, oh, it could have been. And this is, and I was like, huh.
7: I've heard it.
10: Yeah. So
0: you know, I've heard it. Thank
3: you. You know who they're talking about? They're talking about Dr. Dan.
0: Yeah. Exactly. Yeah. Thank you to the Clearwater PD.
4: But Dr. Dan said it was very easily done in that operation, and it was very hard not to even touch it. I thought that
10: I shouldn't have said her.
7: Okay.
4: Well, he's saying it's very easy.
10: I just get you stronger and get you better.
7: Well, that's equally important.
8: I'm going to read you verbatim. Quote, according to Mrs. Belay.
0: Right, so he goes on, Lummy, and just reads basically the report. It's very long. I need to get through all of this. But he does get into this right here.
8: Now, before I bring on our coroner to make sense of this, I want to briefly talk about Brooke Hogan.
0: Now, I don't know what Brooke tweeted. I don't know what she put on her Instagram. But the words that they post up that she said that they don't give me credit for, and they cite, like, her Twitter or something like that. First of all, I went to her Twitter. It's Ms. Hogan. It's locked down.
3: Yeah, it's blocked.
0: And you can't get it. So you're lying. Because you don't want to say that you got this via her appearance on the Bob of the Love Sponge show. I don't know why. I don't know why you have to bury me when I'm the only person that had Brooke Hogan on that said these words. And let me, you could go and look at all of our shorts that we've produced on Facebook or YouTube and find exactly what she said when they cite this.
8: Hogan's reportedly estranged daughter. Apparently, they didn't speak in quite some time. Apparently, she wasn't in his will. The report states, on Thursday, August 7, 2025, at approximately 14:31 hours, Terry Bollea's daughter, Brooke Bollea, contacted me in reference to information on her father, specifically whether an autopsy
0: has
8: spoken out.
0: Here we go. This is where you're at, Lummy. And Lummy, this will as the executive producer of this program, this is going to make you full hot, because what comes through what we present every day as a program inevitably is somewhat policed, herded, produced, and distributed by, and you're kind of the keeper of the show.
3: Yeah.
0: And when somebody doesn't give us proper credit and they steal our content, I hope that maybe potentially you reach out to Court TV and say, you know, how dare you?
3: Yeah, give us some credit.
0: Here we go.
8: Investigators access to very personal information at a time when they were grieving and struggling. They added that it was, quote, extremely helpful. Here's the thing. Brooke has spoken out after all this.
0: Now, let me. When you hear these words, you're going to be like, hold on. We got, like, every one of these quotes that they say Brooke Hogan said was a short that the great Gary Cantrell did. Like, it's, you can go find these exact words from us. We're the ones that put this out into the internet. And let me, quite frankly, a lot of people are using it and not giving us credit.
3: Well, of course not.
0: But when you're Court TV and you're a major network that covers, you know, I would think that you would want to be way factual and stop worrying about what my reputation is. And I don't understand why I'm not, you know, why I get, just like Wags, my buddy. It's like, why do they do this to you? Everybody knows where this information came. They lifted it from one of your shorts. Why not, you know, as heard on the Bubba the Love Sponge show, why not be honest? Like, what does that hurt?
8: Broken out after the Clearwater PD released this report. In a clip that was shared on social media, she reported...
0: Oh, yeah. A clip that was shared on social media. Mm. I don't think it was on her Instagram, Lummy.
3: No.
8: Lee said, I think my fans and I think people know me well enough to know that I have integrity. I try to keep my mouth shut. I've tried to stay out of this stuff, but dear Clearwater Police, keep my effing name out of your mouth. You have not treated me like family. You have not helped me. You have not been in touch with me like you should have been.
0: Now, is that not completely ripped off from our program?
4: Yeah.
0: Gene, you probably listened to it
4: live. I listened to that same thing.
8: Maybe I lost my privileges because I didn't attend a funeral my dad didn't want.
0: Gary Lummy will probably send you the short, and I'll play it.
3: Yeah, I'll find that.
8: Maybe I didn't want to see my dad paraded around like a show pony with makeup on, smelling like formaldehyde. Sorry, that's not what my dad wanted.
4: Nope.
8: Sorry that I didn't want to deal with all the shady people around.
0: This is exactly taken from our show.
4: Exactly.
0: And Lemmy's going to find me the short. I'm going to play it.
8: Him. I guess that makes me not his daughter anymore, right? I guess that makes me not equal to Nick. I guess that makes me not able to get any answers. And Brooke reportedly shared a separate clip on X saying the following. I was the
0: one. You mean shared our clip?
4: Yeah.
0: That's what they mean.
8: One that asked for the autopsy. I offered to pay for it, but instead they're going to babyface. Oh, no, we'll do it. Okay, then why didn't you list autopsy on his final death certificate? That's my first thing. Unless that autopsy contains something that doesn't align with your narrative, because I've asked for it publicly. Nobody is trying to give it to me. Nobody is trying to be like, Brooke, shut up. Here it is. If anything, don't say anything that's on it because there's something damning on there that's embarrassing for dad. Nobody is saying anything like that. And she said that a private autopsy was conducted.
0: Lemmy, I think you just sent me the short.
3: Sure did.
0: So I just like I'm beside myself. I'm beside myself that we can't even get credit.
3: It's our title.
11: People know me well enough to know that I have integrity. I try to keep my mouth shut. I've tried to stay out of this stuff. But dear Clearwater Police, keep my effing name out of your mouth. You have not treated me like family. You have not helped me. You have not been in touch with me like you should have been. There have been so many. And my family, by the way, like, I would have continued to talk to Nick.
0: And by the way, Lummy, they picked and choose, but they didn't play. They didn't play it. They edited it. They didn't play it in its entirety.
3: Well, yeah. And then they just took a piece.
4: So
3: the second quote Gary's even saying is that they just pieced a bunch of them together.
0: Right.
3: That we made.
11: You know, the fallout really happened when Nick Khan called me and was like, "We extended the invite to all the WWE."
0: So anyway, I'm just saying, like, they blatantly ripped us off.
3: Yeah.
0: Blatantly ripped us off. Ripped us off. Here we go. Hold on.
8: Inconsistencies again in her.
0: I bet Gary's full hot because this is Gary's work.
3: Oh, 100%.
0: Well, this is my work first, interviewing Brooke. And then it's Gary's work that made it a short to distribute it amongst the internet on social platforms. And then, you know, they ripped it off and paraphrased it.
8: Review between toxicology findings and medications that her father may have been taking. And according to TMZ, Brooke also...
0: Let me again. This is right from us.
8: Mm-hmm. So said, quote, there's been a lot of inconsistencies from the beginning. I think CWPD missed the mark by not immediately making this a big investigation and not questioning everything and everybody out the gate. This should have been treated as a taped-off, lockdown, thorough investigation from day one.
12: All right.
3: I like how they put, just in that one, but not on the other quotes, they put via TMZ. They couldn't have literally
0: so
3: put
0: they give,
3: via
0: so
3: the
0: they,
3: Bubba the
0: So they
3: show.
0: Give TMZ, their, they give them their credit, but they won't give us our credit. Now, let me continue on here. This is where they bring this coroner from Richland County on. And I want you to hear what, I want you to see if you hear the word toxology. As if she was privy to what was in Hogan's system via a toxology report or a blood sample. When I have read all 72 pages multiple times, Dan has read it, Jay has read it, Lummy has read it, Gary has read it, Macho has read it, Merch Crick has read it. Everybody I know, I mean, I've given it to, I think Daniel Rose has read it.
3: Yeah.
0: And nowhere is there a toxology report. Or a blood sample. Nowhere.
8: First of all, I think they had to release this, and I think that they had to do a thorough investigation, which I hope they do in every case, but there was a lot of speculation regarding Hulk Hogan. There was a lot of speculation as to his death. What about the toxicology? What'd you take from that?
0: All right, hold on. So, where is it? If she's going to say, what about the toxicology, please, somebody, call me stupid, call me fat, call me past my prime and out of gas. It doesn't exist. It does not exist. How can this woman, who's a coroner from Richland County, Virginia, how can she, he says, tell me about the toxicology? Where is it? There is none. There is none. There is none.
8: Speculation regarding Hulk Hogan. There was a lot of speculation as to his death. What about the toxicology? What'd you take from that?
13: So the toxicology just showed that he was actually not even taking the opioid medication.
0: No. There was a detective that Sky talked to that Sky said to him that he's not even taking the prescribed amount of pills he's supposed to. He's taking less. This was nothing they found in his bloodstream. This is nothing that they found in his urine. This is nothing they found from a hair follicle test. This is nothing they found from a DNA test. There's nothing from a blood sample. This is Sky Daniels' testimony to a detective. And you're going to use that as the gospel as to what's in his system? Am I right? That's the only, when she references that he was actually taking less amount of his, less the amount of his prescribed medication, that doesn't come from a toxicology report. That comes from the person that stands to gain the most if this is a clean, if this is a clean investigation and this can get buried and put away quickly. This person who you're using as a now a toxicologist.

0: through his system in a medical type setting compared to somebody's spoken word?
1: She wasn't a bimbo. I thought she was.
2: In any manner that would have been indicative of addiction. And so when we look at prescriptions, we look at who prescribed them.
0: Again, you don't even know that now, do you? You don't know the history of that guy. I mean, let me have, am I wrong? Or is there a report that Fitzgerald was one time disciplined for his aggressive prescribing of opioids?
3: Yes. It's in there.
2: How often they prescribe them, we can actually run something called a Scripps report.
0: All right. So they get into all that. And then I want to go to the next time. This is the first time that this expert coroner mentions the word toxicology. And what she doesn't realize is, ma'am, with all due respect, there is none. You're using his wife's testimony and that he was using smaller amounts than prescribed of his prescriptions. We still don't know what those prescriptions of the 11 to 13 medication and pill bottles that they took out of the house. We still don't know what those are.
2: Stress.
0: Now we talk about autopsy.
2: Can cause you to stop breathing properly, and you may not breathe enough times per minute to sustain life. So yes, I understand this phrenic nerve injury, and people wanted to take a look at that. And again, I think it was smart and prudent of the family to have the independent autopsy.
0: So they're putting the family over for hiring an independent pathologist to do, an autopsy nearly a month after the guy had been dead. And so she wants to think that this is like a good thing, when realistically this was botched from day one. And you fail to mention that this autopsy that the family paid for was a month after he had died. And it's because Brooke was flipping out, forcing your hand to. Otherwise, it was going to be a quickie cremation.
2: Done, because the medical examiner didn't see a point in doing an autopsy, which should let you know no one thought that there was anything criminal happening here, but they did do a toxicology to determine.
0: Hold on. What? What?
1: No, they didn't.
0: Mommy, where? What page is that?
3: I can't find it.
0: Can you please find me? Because she says they did a toxicology. I know every word in that 72-page document, and the word toxicology report does not exist.
1: Really?
0: Does not exist.
2: Which should let you know no one thought that there was anything criminal happening here, but they did do a toxicology to determine.
0: They did? Well, what are you looking at?
1: Yeah, who told you that?
0: Maybe you got something I didn't get.
2: If there were any medication substances that could have contributed to.
0: Listen, I'm going to say this. I know for a fact, and maybe Hogan had his weed card, but I know for a fact Hogan loved to vape. You know, THC would have shown up. All of his sleep medication would have showed up.
1: Mm-hmm.
0: All of the opioids that he potentially did, but he was taking, less amount, would have showed up. All the kidney medication, leukemia medication, that's all in play. The public needs, before we can say and rule out, what killed him, you got to know what was running through his system.
2: His death or impaired his breathing, which I think is really important, and there was nothing there. So
0: hold on. There was nothing there, ma'am, with all due respect, because there was nothing provided. I think you're making some large assumptions here. By saying the word toxology, by the way, Lummi, I scored it. She said it 8 times. She refers to a toxology report within this interview 8 times.
2: Again, phrenic nerve injury, sure, but not the cause of death here.
4: So just to be clear, you talked about the various complications and the various issues and
2: cardiovascular disease.
0: All right, go ahead.
3: So I just ran it through Grok just to double check. Toxicology, toxicologist, anything in that whole entire document. And it said the report confirms that toxicology was reviewed as part of the investigation via medical records and the private autopsy. But that's it. That's all.
0: Hold on. If you're going to look at toxicology
3: mm-hmm.
0: from medical records,

0: That is records that were a long time ago, not day of death, or the autopsy that was done 3.5 weeks after he was dead. Like, if you did, if you got copious amounts of THC and opioids and sleep medication and all this that could potentially cause you to stop breathing, because that's how opioids kill you, is you just peacefully stop breathing. Then you need actually ask Gronk what is the most accurate time frame to do a toxicology report on somebody who has died. Do that. And I guarantee you that after 3 weeks of sitting in a freezer, things have half-lives, things leave your body, things get diluted, and he may have been embalmed. So if you're going to do toxicology reports on past medical records, that's not in play.
1: No, they're
0: going
1: off.
0: And if you're
1: going
0: to do a toxicology report on the autopsy that the family hired, that was nearly a month later.
1: They're going off of the toxicology reports and analysis from January 1st to July 24th. So everything up until the day he died.
0: Meaning, but it's not blood or urine. It's just a list of stuff that he took.
1: Yes.
0: Nobody put a needle in his arm and extracted any blood, got any hair, DNA analysis, a cheek swab, nothing. Nobody did any of that to determine a true toxicology report. And maybe you can give me that information that I asked you to look up.
1: It says common standard cases are within immediate to within a day, but some cases it's 2 to 4 weeks.
0: All right, well, 2 to 4 weeks.
1: Yeah.
0: We're on the long side of that. And, you know, I would ask Gronk or ChatGPT was Hogan's body embalmed when his family did the autopsy? Just to see what they say.
1: All right.
0: Yet another toxicology reference from the coroner.
2: Is heart disease, congestive heart failure, whatever it is. There doesn't have to be an autopsy. There also does not have to be a toxicology. The medical examiner did not see a point in doing any.
0: So now she's saying that the medical examiner can just basically look at you, and determine whether he needs to do an autopsy, and that whether there's something potentially shady or not. He doesn't even need a toxicology report. So to me, it just seems like the medical examiner, he's at this point plays God.
1: Yes, he was embalmed 12 days after his death, right, on July 24th.
0: Hold on. So if you're going to refer to a toxicology report that the private pathologist did for Nick and Sky Bolea that happened on, I think, 8/14, if I remember right.
1: The funeral was 8/5, so I'm trying to see here.
0: And he was embalmed how many days?
1: It says 12 days after.
0: 12 days after.
3: So then ask the ChatGPT, does the embalming mess up the toxicology report?
0: Can you get a statistically correct toxicology report?
3: That's what I meant.
0: After a body has been embalmed.
3: There you go.
0: That's what you meant.
1: Here it is. Yeah, how embalming affects toxicology. Dilutes or washes out blood and fluids. Much of the original blood is drained and replaced, reducing the availability and concentration of drugs
0: Gene.
1: Or poisons.
0: Gene,
3: there it is.
0: I mean, there it is.
3: Right, first
0: there
3: sentence.
0: It is. So we know that he was embalmed 14 days after his death. What would put him at what?
1: No, 12 days after his death.
0: 12 days after his death. What would put you at what?
1: So he died the 24th.
0: Yeah, so 12 days after that puts you, you're going to probably get a calendar.
1: August 4th or 5th?
0: August 4th or 5th. He was embalmed.
1: Yes.
0: When was the autopsy done?
1: Let me see.
0: By the private autopsy by the family.
3: A week later.
0: So you're saying the 4th or the 5th, he was embalmed.
1: Yes.
0: August 4th. Let's call it August 4th. I think August 5th was his birthday.
3: Really?
0: I think so.
1: Well, August 5th was his funeral.
0: And maybe it was. Maybe his birthday was in August, I think, though. So let's call it August 4 was the day that he was embalmed. That's 12 days after. When was the private autopsy? I remember, if I remember right from the 72-page document, it was the 14th of August.
1: It was completed August 16th.
0: August 16th.
1: Wow. At 11:55.
0: So, Gene, 12 days after he was embalmed and put in a freezer, they decide to do an autopsy.
1: 23 days.
3: But why? But why now? But why then? Because they're like,
1: 23 days later.
0: 23 days because they're trying to cover their ass, and they can tell the private autopsy guy, first of all, Gene, they know that none of the blood is in play now. Anything that he actually had going through his system is not going to be found.
3: That's all we needed.
0: The blood was drained, and he was embalmed, and we've looked it up every different way, and mm-hmm. It says that, you know, if you've been embalmed, it completely dilutes and makes a toxicology report invalid and non-equential.
1: It says it pretty much makes it pointless.
0: Yeah. Here we go.
4: Good question.
0: Another toxology mention.
2: ...of this body to look for signs of injury, to look for signs of trauma. There were none. They looked at the toxicology report and...
3: No, they didn't.
0: Now, Lummi, they're saying... she actually is saying toxicological report. You mean the report... that was done 24 days after he was embalmed?
3: That would be after she talked.
2: Did an external examination of this body to look for signs of injury, to look for signs of trauma. There were none. They looked at the toxicology report, and again, there was nothing there to indicate.
0: Do you not do your due diligence, and you're just going to sit here like the tongue-wagging little dumb bitch that you are and believe everything that's written in there? Do you know the statistics that he was embalmed on the 4th of August, and he was later then examined by a private pathologist in an autopsy setting the 16th of August? And that the toxicology report that was done by the private pathologist is not in play once a body has been on ice, frozen, and embalmed for nearly a month?
2: He had anything in his system that contributed to his death.
0: No, how can you make that statement?
3: Who is she, period? Who is this lady?
0: She's a coroner. A medical examiner from Virginia.
1: Here's the summary, by the way, of Grok, if you want to just read it, because you're in it.
0: Oh, I'm in it?
1: Yeah.
0: For real?
1: Yeah.
3: You're in it.
0: Oh, my God.
1: Just for one. Just your name.
0: In Hulk Hogan's case, the private autopsy occurred after the body was released to the funeral home and likely after embalming for the memorial service. This aligns with Brooke Hogan and Bubba's concerns about the timing and reliability on the toxicology findings. So that's Gronk.
1: Yeah.
0: Gronk's got us in the mix.
1: Yep.
0: My friend, she continues on and she brings up private and she brings up toxicology yet again.
2: Natural disease. He certainly had three major things that could have contributed to that.
5: And the private autopsy, what do you take away from that?
0: She applauds the family for doing it. Listen.
2: It just confirms maybe what the family needed to know for closure. It says
0: no, it confirms that they covered it up.
3: Exactly.
0: I mean, Gene, you play right down the middle. You call me out when I'm being a little bit one way or the other. You keep me down the middle. You say it like it is, but you're an intelligent man that can form his own decision. And we've now Googled every possible question that you had, right?
3: Yeah.
0: And we've answered it with, after a body has been embalmed, a toxicology report and an autopsy is worthless. It makes sense. When they drain all your blood, they can't tell what's in you. And like you do like a hair follicle or something like that.
2: So here we go. The toxicology.
0: Hold on. Again, are you hearing these words?
3: He's lying.
2: It just confirms maybe what the family needed to know for closure. It says that the toxicology was not a contributing factor to his death.
0: You mean the toxicology that was done 14 days after he was embalmed and put in a freezer and all of his bodily fluids were drained and were replaced with formaldehyde. Is that what you mean?
1: So the timeline that Brooke actually gave was she asked for an autopsy like a week after, a couple days after his death. They embalmed him. So they went ahead and embalmed him, not doing the autopsy. Then I did the autopsy and then pretty much tried to cover up everything.
0: Right.
2: This was a death of natural disease based on his past medical history. Again.
0: And again. Maybe did. Maybe that. Maybe Hogan had leukemia. He had kidney failure. He was just worn out and his body had had enough. And I think there's a chance that that could happen. But you know what? There is so many loose ends that you've left. And the timeline as to when when Sky, on the day that he died, said, I don't want an autopsy. Then Brooke starts sniffing around and say, I want an autopsy. They quickly embalm him and drain all of his fluids out. The boots on the ground medical examiner at the ER says no autopsy. Then Brooke starts flipping out, lawyering up and trying to get an autopsy as to what was running through my dad's system, what potentially was in my dad's system, so we can determine whether that was a factor as to what happened to my father or not. Then they freak out and they do after he's been embalmed, they do an autopsy, which by all reports, no matter how you Google it, Gronk it, ChatGPT, it says an autopsy after embalming where a person's been in the freezer and has formaldehyde running through their veins for nearly 2 weeks, 14 to 16 days, is worthless. And then this bitch has the audacity. And yes, you know what? This is my final piece, and I'm going to go to words. She has the audacity to talk to Brooke directly and downplay Brooke's suspicions by she understands that you're mourning and these rash statements that you're making that there might be a bad guy in the woodpile is just your form of being able to cope with this tragedy.
3: Really?
0: And you don't really know what you're talking about. Listen.
5: Doc, before I let you go, I mentioned it before. Brooke Hogan has a lot of questions.
0: Which, by the way, Lemmy, we've completely determined that they ripped off all of our audio.
1: Yep.
0: And then attributed to Brooke's Instagram and or X. Meanwhile, her X is locked up.
1: And they gave TMZ credit for article.
5: Even after.
0: Yeah, I tell you, man, Brooke looks cute as hell there, does she not?
1: Yeah.
0: Damn.
5: This report came out. Questions about the blood. Questions about toxicology, questions about the investigation.
0: And they blow through this entire thing and use toxicology 9 different times. There is none. There's not a toxicology report that was done in a timely fashion upon his death that could warrant anything. There's no blood. There's no toxicology. And the only toxicology and blood that they potentially may have is this private autopsy that's not available to the public, but was done 14 days after he was put in the freezer and embalmed.
5: I know you've seen some of her comments that she's made.
0: This really pisses me off how she really kind of makes, Brooke look like a whack job here.
5: Any thoughts on that?
2: I think Brooke Hogan is grieving. And I think that when you're grieving, you're reaching for any sort of answer.
0: Now, if Brooke was grieving and she was not on to something here and has credible information and stuff that we've been talked about, a lot of unanswered questions, a lot of kabuki / underhanded shady stuff went on, and the whole protocol of how you do a autopsy and determine what the cause of death for somebody. And if I didn't align with her and agree with her, I wouldn't be doing this right now. I could be doing a lot of other things, but I adamantly feel just like she does. Something else happened that they're covering up. This isn't, a grieving situation.
2: You're reaching for blame. We want our family members to live forever, and it's just not going to happen. And again, with this extensive health history, he was prone and more at risk for death than someone who was of healthy heart and kidneys. He just was not a healthy person. Right. He was chronically ill. And I think that Brooke, in all of her questioning of the police, when I read this 72-page report.
0: Listen to her. Let me just lick Clearwater's ass here. Listen to her.
2: I don't know these officers. I don't have a relationship with a medical examiner in Florida to speak on their behalf. They don't know me. I'm telling you, this was a thorough investigation, in my opinion, from their summary to the detailed witness statements. I don't see anything that was overlooked in this case.
5: No inconsistencies, in your opinion.
0: Hey, Lemmy, you know what? You need to see if we can get Jesse Waters on the air, and I'll start hitting him with some questions.
1: Oh, Jesse Weber?
0: Yeah.
1: Yeah.
0: Yeah.
1: Thorough? This lady's an idiot.
0: Yeah, exactly. Hold on.
2: None. Because, again, this was pulled together as a natural death from the beginning. Now, the fact that they went further and looked at witness statements and said, okay, well, let's view the video footage. If they would have seen anything on that video footage that was even remotely suspicious.
0: Listen, we're not trying to blame the nurse. We're not trying to blame Nick. We're not even really blaming Sky. I think she's up to no good in my personal opinion, but we're not even trying to do that. We're just saying that there's possibly another reason why he died. And it might have been because he was, if you know Brooke, you know me, and you know Hogan, he liked his pain pills. And whether it was Crush, whether it was Andrew Test Martin, whether it was, you know, I'm not going to get into this. This is a smoking gun. But his doctor has a rap of prescribing opioids to wrestlers.
1: Never mind. I know that is, too.
0: It's probably Brooke.
1: Yep.
0: But I can't. I got to go into words.
1: She want to hold? Yeah, I told her to call back in 5 minutes.
0: Yeah, do that.
4: Yep, he insulted everyone during that last break. The Bubba the Love Sponge Show returns after these words.
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0: from Tampa, Florida, home of the big, fat, greasy bitch, it's the Bubba the Love Sponge Show. And now, here's your host, Bubba the Love Sponge.
1: The Hall of Fame pictures that are now digital. For those that are attending BARP, we'll hand your bust to you at BARP. For those other... I got something in my eye, Lummy, and I think I got some lotion in my eye or something. But anyway, for those that aren't attending BARP, we will ship them to you. And I think in the back of Gene, behind... Oh,
2: you all right?
1: No.
2: Do you need eye drops?
1: You got some?
2: Yeah.
1: No, you don't.
2: Yeah, I do in my truck.
3: Why do you need an eye drop?
1: No. I don't want you to go out your truck because you'll track in.
2: No, but I took my shoes off. I don't know how to
3: wipe your feet, Lummy.
2: Yes, I do.
1: I can flush it
3: with
1: water.
3: Yes, you do?
1: I can flush it with water.
2: I can be super quick and I take my shoes off.
3: There's none of us that can have shoes because of you.
1: I got...
2: No.
1: Oh, man. I got eye drops in the house I can go get as well. We're waiting for Brooke Hogan to call in. But I can also flush it with water. What I do is I
4: take... Your eyes are burning?
1: Well, no, what I do is I take a bottle of water and I take a big sip of it. And then I put my eyeball in the where you drink out of the top of it, and then put it
4: and then open it.
1: Open it and then let your kind
4: like
1: of
4: like you're in the pool.
1: Yeah, then you open your eye
4: right
1: when in that fresh
4: cool
1: you know
4: water.
1: Good water from a Zephyr Hills or Dasani or whatever bottle of water I got kind of flushes out whatever might be irritating it.
4: Okay.
1: So. That's kind of the white trash version of eye drops, if you will. So that's Brooke. I'll get her. Okay.
4: Have you fans out there want to throw some coins Macho's way, man? Because he's having a hell of a time back there by himself.
1: What do you mean?
4: Oh my God!
1: What's wrong?
4: The internet's messing up.
1: Oh, I didn't know that.
4: Oh,
1: so Brooke, I watched this Law and Order sidebar thing yesterday, and I took copious notes.
4: I don't want her face on my computer.
1: They mentioned toxicology report 9 times, and you know, for basically taking the 72-page report as a very thorough investigation, not knowing that most people that the city of Clearwater is pretty much bought and paid for by Scientology. And, you know, there's so many glaring holes if you know this case inside and out like we do. And then taking your words and, you know, they ripped them off of us, by the way, but didn't give us credit. And so I think you probably heard me dissect it. And so here's the important information that people need to know that we just put together that you probably did know. But just if you tell a coroner from Richland County, Virginia, these particular stats, he died on 7/24. They embalmed him on 8/4, and the family, Sky and Nick, did a private autopsy 8/16. Now, how effective is an autopsy that you do when a body has been drained of all of its bodily fluids and replaced with formaldehyde? How can you get any type of toxicology report that would be credible?
5: It's very hard. And I think the most interesting thing is the timeline of dad dies, Brooke asks for an autopsy, they embalm him quickly, and then I ask for an autopsy, and they're like, okay, fine, we'll do it. But we've already gotten rid of his blood, we've gotten rid of the evidence, so we'll do it to make you happy. Look, here, we did an autopsy. You happy? And now we're not going to show it to you because, I don't know, maybe it doesn't fit our narrative. And, you know, this uninformed, ignorant person from Virginia, let me just ask a couple questions. Before you tell me my questions aren't valid, were you his daughter? No. Were you a witness to the things I witnessed? No. Were you involved in private conversations, circumstances, and events that shaped my concerns? No. With all due respect, your opinion, whether I have questions or not, is irrelevant. Nothing says... There's nothing to see here, quite like a group of people desperately trying to look like they're convincing you not to look. Like, this is just...
1: Everybody's saying
5: that there's a problem with questions.
1: And I had a problem when the last part of the segment was directly directed towards you. and she tried to break it down in almost like a, listen, sister girl, you're barking up the wrong tree here. This is grieving, and we understand grieving. Sometimes you reach for answers that you're never going to get, and there's nothing to see here. And this was the most thorough investigation that I've ever seen, and you need just to, you know, kind of get over it, if you will. That's how I took it. And like
5: my message back to her is, you're talking out of your ass. Keep to Virginia.
1: Well, here's the other thing.
5: If you're gonna in Virginia,
1: if you're gonna refer,
5: let me worry about my own stuff that I know about. Well, that you have no idea what I know about.
1: And here's my question, Brooke. She mentioned the word toxology or toxology report 9 times, referring to the toxology report comes clean. The toxology report showed no signs of wrongdoing. The toxology report said there was nothing in his system that could have hurt him. I've read that 72 pages probably more than anybody. I know it front ways and back ways. And the word toxology is never mentioned other than when they do a summarization of the autopsy that Nick and Sky paid for. And they said that he came up with some type of toxology report. But everybody you can't have a toxology report, we even Googled it to make sure that we're not talking out of our ass. You know, you can only have a valid toxology report if it's done, you know, within a week of a body that's not been embalmed or touched. Then at that point, within a week, preferably day of, 24 hours thereof, you need to be doing a toxology report. Otherwise, you can't refer.
5: 100%.
1: You can't 100%. Refer.
5: And another question I'd like to ask Miss Virginia. What would you say if the daughter asked for his blood?
1: I mean, she's got...
2: She finds that area.
5: And they said... What?
1: You got that... You're underwater again, sweetheart. You got this one particular dead zone in your house that makes you sound like you're underwater.
4: Scientology sending waves through her.
5: Seriously.
4: Keeping her off the air.
1: Seriously.
2: Oh,
1: You got cricket...
2: Come on, Steve.
1: Come on, Steve. Be a better provider and get her a cell service that doesn't break up when she's live being listened.
5: Do you not hear me?
1: No, it's just like bubbles. It sounds like you're underwater.
2: I had a really good question for you, too.
1: Oh, here it is. Here now we're locked in.
2: No.
1: Oh, she cleared up and then she cut a promo.
2: We all heard her say was, I'm going to call back in.
1: Right.
2: I have a good question, Bubba, if I could ask you.
1: Yeah, please do. Yeah. I'm tired of me taking over everything.
2: She's back, yeah.
1: Brooke, you there?
5: Yeah, I'm here.
1: You're live.
2: Hey, Brooke.
1: So hold on. Lummy's got a question.
2: Brooke, I got a question. So you talked to the Clearwater PD a good amount, right?
5: Yeah.
2: So we watched a video today of what was the nurse's the guy at the end?
1: McCamey.
2: So we played a video where he says that he took a narcotic at night. Why didn't the police ever investigate or talk to the night nurses that were there for the 12 hours? Because maybe there was something
5: That's
2: given to him.
5: That's a great question.
2: Why didn't they interview them?
5: My biggest thing that really goes up my butt sideways is that they lied to my face. And said, we don't have any footage inside the house. They lied to my face and said, we don't have his blood. I'm like, that's impossible. From the ambulance to the hospital to draining his blood to embalm him. If I've raised these questions, wouldn't somebody with a heart say, you know what? Let's get his blood. Brooke asked for it. We have it right here. I asked for his blood long before his blood was gone.
1: Well, I mean, so we
5: riddle me that.
1: We started down this path with this sidebar court TV gimmick. We started with the McCamey guy said he had a little bit to eat. He had a hard time sleeping last night and he took a few pills, narcotics. He said that is on police camera. Now, that's nowhere to be found in any police report, the word narcotics. That's not mentioned anywhere in the 72 pages. Well, if the nurse, this was literally 2 or 3 minutes after they'd loaded your father up and put him in the ambulance, and he's probably still on, you know, El Dorado Drive, the ambulance, they start talking to this McCamey guy, and his exact words were, he had a little bit to eat, he had a hard time sleeping last night, took a few pills, narcotics. He said that. So, like... Why wouldn't that's the very start of this investigation. That's 4 minutes after your father had left the driveway. That's the start of this investigation. And the very start of this investigation intimated that the nurse, the occupational therapist that did administer, the first person to administer chest compressions on your father brings up the word narcotics. Why aren't we traveling down that path?
5: I can put my life on it. Like I said before, I'm like, even if my dad were on his best behavior, there's still something in his blood. So them saying that his blood was completely clean, yet you found, what, 12, 13 pill bottles, some don't match, he took narcotics last night, and you're not finding anything in his toxicology report?
4: That wasn't our Hogan.
1: Yeah. I mean, I said today candidly, hey, me and Brooke, no Terry. We know the things that Terry participated in, some of which we're probably not going to talk about. But Terry, you know, ran hard. Terry ran hard. He did. And he knew.
5: This is the thing, though, Bubba, is even if Terry has his hands tied behind his back and a straitjacket on, he's been prescribed pain medication from surgeries. That's a no-brainer. They exist. They're in the house. They're around him. I guarantee you they were part of his plan. If you were to actually pull a real, not doctored up plan of what his medication list was and what he was taking every day, I can guarantee you there was a painkiller on there because he was in pain. So to say that there was nothing in his system, I call BS. I also think it's crazy that first they have it, then they don't. Then they have it, then they don't. They lied to my face. So to me, somebody lying to my face that they don't have the footage inside the house and lying to my face that they don't have the blood and lying to my face that they can't do toxicology anymore is crazy to me when all of a sudden they just magically produce all these answers and it's just clean as a whistle, isn't
1: yep.
5: it? Like,
1: and everybody's just supposed to sit here and take it and let their report be the end all be all. And oh my God, it was such a thorough report and they went way up and beyond. I mean, this starts and stops with the medical examiner the minute that Hogan's body gets to Morton Plant saying that he didn't see any physical abuse or any signs of trauma and that the guy died natural causes and were not. He made the first decision to not do an autopsy. And, you know,
5: let me tell you something that I know firsthand. All of these things can be controlled by press, publicists, media people, damage control experts. And heed my warning, all those people, everybody listening, because I know you're all listening, the harder you try to paint me as crazy, the harder I'm going to go. So keep it up.
1: Well, and again, you got me. I'm on your page. I believe you. I believe your path more so than any. And as you know, I'm in here with you fighting. It may just be you and I and a couple of great attorneys and a few other good people. But we actually, as you know, I'm not going to mention any names. You know, the more we talk about this, the more people come out of their woodwork. And we actually had a really good, credible person come out yesterday. Not going to mention anything that gave us some unbelievable information that, you know, the detectives chose not to go with. And so more and more of this stuff's going to, you know, rear its head and we're going to get information that eventually is going to make a lot of people look stupid. I know we are. I know where we're headed.
5: You know what I will say? And this is the truth in all my life experience. What's done in the dark eventually comes to light and there's no stopping it. No matter how hard you try to stop it, the truth will come out.
1: Well, I mean, we got Brooke Socrates up in here laying down some life lessons. Love her. So anyway, Brooke.
5: I'm peeved, man.
1: I know.
5: I'm full hot.
1: I actually had you full hot yesterday when I was navigating you through a text exchange with somebody, didn't I?
5: Oh, my God.
1: Oh, my God. That was so crazy, wasn't it? Did you,
5: I gotta watch my mouth because yeah, I'm like,
1: just
5: I'm,
1: shut up,
5: you know,
1: just shut up. But I just want to say, yeah, I gotta go. But did that person?
5: Yeah, no, you guys do your thing.
1: No. But hold on, did that person, because it was left? You know, you dropped the mic with a particular statement. Did that person ever come back later on after I let you go?
5: No,
1: exactly, because that person can't. So, Brookie, I'll talk to you later today.
5: All right. Have a good day, guys.
1: Love you. Bye. I think her husband's playing Lummy
2: Saturday
1: at Solar Blades.
2: Yeah, Advent Health.
1: Advent Health.
2: Yep. Yeah, I'm going to the game.
1: Do you know about what time he's going to be playing?
2: 1:00.
1: Really?
2: Yeah.
1: I'm going too.
2: Oh, you are?
1: Yeah, I'm going too. I think Brooke's going to be there.
2: Advent Health.
1: Advent Health, that hockey joint right down the road from here.
4: Like where?
1: We'll tell you privately.
4: But Why is it that hard to get to?
2: It's the big arena that's off the interstate.
1: Yeah, on your right-hand side.
4: Oh, you got the snowballs outside?
1: Yeah. Oh, okay. He's going to be there 1 o'clock on Saturday.
2: It's for the veterans.
1: It's a veterans charity hockey game, yeah. And Steve Olinsky is going to be there.
2: His head coach is going to be someone that has
4: real veterans
2: that
4: fought in the war or veterans of hockey?
1: Veterans of the war. Veterans of hockey.
6: Don't be mad at him, dude. Be happy for him. He would be happy for you.
7: Yep, they got it all figured out.
8: Oh, no, I'm happy for him. I'm so happy for him that I would like to beat him with my happiness.
7: Bubba the Love Sponge returns after this.
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3: Oh, the cut of the house.
2: There's a big article that came out, I think, relatively soon. Like, hold on, it says June 9.
3: Yeah,
2: today.
3: Yesterday.
2: Today's June 10. Hulk Hogan's Florida compound gets another price cut as wrestler's official cause of death is revealed. It sounds like they're really trying to get rid of this house. They initially priced it at $11 million, and now they're down to $9 million. And there's just not a lot of buyers, you know.
3: I sent you the article from Orlando Weekly.
2: Oh, you did?
3: It's via Realtor.com. They know how to give credit to sources.
4: Well, who gets the money?
2: Nick.
4: Yeah, so Nick would rather have $7 million today than $9 million in a week.
2: Well.
4: Or $11 million in a month.
2: Florida man and controversial wrestling legend Hulk Hogan's beach compound has yet to sell, and now it's getting another price cut. I actually know somebody that did a walkthrough on it that is a very affluent individual and was going to maybe potentially buy it as a weekend beach home.
3: Oh.
2: Yeah, this guy's loaded. The late Hulk Hogan's main Florida residence hit the market. By the way, he toured, I guess, my old place is up for sale. They're asking $4.2 million for my old place.
4: Ooh, that's double what you got.
2: I paid one. I got $1.4 for it.
3: Oof.
2: The late Hulk Hogan's main Florida resident hit the market in Clearwater Beach last year with his much smaller beach cottage. So he owned the place right next to him as well. And Brooke actually did all the design work because the smaller beach home beside him, which is like a 2,100 square foot little beach home, which is really good, which is pretty cool. It came up for sale. It got decimated by the hurricane, and the owners didn't have nearly adequate insurance, and so they sold it to Hogan for a quickie deal. Then Brooke came in and renovated it, and that's where he put all of his guests. It's a, you know, three-bedroom, two-and-a-half bath, you know, like that 60s block style, Lummy, like the, you know, the older houses that you see on the beach, but yeah. You can really make nice. He bought that. Well, you know, that was 2,000. Again, I thought it was 2,100, but it's 2,062 feet.
4: But is that the one with the dock?
2: No, that was a different house that he bought, like an island estates.
4: Right, because he wanted
2: they say he's got $25 million in properties.
3: Hmm.
2: So they the beach, the smaller beach house, they were asking 4.5 for it, and now it's down to 3.9. That took a $600,000 haircut. And then the bigger mansion where he died in, they listed for $11 million. It's now down to $9 million. So, you know.
4: What's the rest of the places around there going for? Much less or much more?
2: I have no idea what the comps would be. Hello.
5: Mm-hmm.
2: Go ahead.
5: I think it's possible.
2: Sir, all you have to do is listen to the show and see.
4: Get a better phone.
2: And see how you sounded. If you could just call me back if you got something that I really need to know, and maybe when you're in a better cell service, my friend. Oh, hold on. My boy Jesse.
6: Fox News alert, the jury just sentenced Carmelo Anthony. We're going to be back with Brooke Taylor, who's...
2: This is the African...
4: Oh, they let him off good.
2: This is the African-American guy, both of which are in high school. And this kid right here had a tent at a track meet, and it was his school's tent. And people that attended that school as it started to rain went underneath that tent. This African-American guy was from the opposing high school, and he's under the tent, and they tell all the kids tell him to leave. He tells him, F you, I'm not leaving. This guy stands up to him and pushes him in the chest and says, get out of here. This guy whips out a knife and stabs this guy to death. It's pretty much that simple. Yeah. That's how it went down. And this guy, yesterday, the African-American gentleman was found guilty. And what was he sentenced to, 25 years?
3: 35, but he can get
4: and
3: off.
4: And they'd only liberated for like an hour.
3: Yeah, he can be out in 17.
6: Outside the courthouse, what do we have?
7: Hi, Jesse. Some pretty breaking news to give you right now. The jury has sentenced Carmelo Anthony to 35 years behind bars after finding him guilty of murder. I'm told that he is eligible for parole after he serves half his time. The jury had
2: half.
4: Yeah.
3: Yeah.
2: So like 17 years, yeah. 17 and a half years he can get out for for murder.
3: Yeah.
2: For murder?
4: Man, let me tell you something. Stabbing? I got outlaws that are in jail for 30 years, and they were set up by the feds.
2: Yeah.
4: And this guy killed somebody, and he's going to get half the distance?
7: To give him as much as 99 years behind bars. But again, they have chosen to give him 35 years. And I do want to mention, we showed you those protests, a bunch of supporters out here. They've erupted again. Pretty shocking. This is a direct quote.
2: Now, let me ask you a question. What if there are a bunch of white people that were gathered around and they were supporting a white kid that killed a black guy?
4: Oh, you wouldn't even make the news.
2: Every one of those protesters would be profiled. Yeah. Every one of them would be told how stupid they are.
4: Yeah.
2: And it wouldn't be good.
7: Just heard one woman, one supporter.
2: And here's the thing. If you're an African-American person and you feel as if you need to gather here to support this Carmelo Anthony guy, realize that just on the absolute fundamental face of what happened, nobody is disputing what happened. And what happened was this white guy pushed this black guy in the chest and told him to get out of his tent. Now, that's not cool. Could he have pushed him back? Yeah. Could he have smashed him in the face? Yeah.
4: That's what I did.
2: That's what he could do. You can fight the same amount of force with the same amount of retaliation. But you don't stab a guy to death because he pushed you in the chest asking you to leave his area that you don't belong in.
3: This is what it looks like happened. It looks like Anthony told Austin Metcalf, because he asked him to leave the tent, touch me and see what happens, while reaching into his backpack. Austin Metcalf pushed Anthony to get him out of the tent. While he was pushing him, Anthony pulled a black knife from his backpack
2: and stabbed him right in the chest. And stabbed him right in the chest and killed him.
7: Say, quote, those twins, meaning the victim and his twin brother who were there at the time.
2: I mean, kind of a little girl next door hotness going on here.
3: Yeah, exactly.
2: Brooke Taylor.
3: Texas.
7: Quote, domestic racist terrorist. So pretty unbelievable, Jesse.
6: All right, well, only 17 years. And he's available for parole. Kind of seems soft. I would have given him the chair, but that's just me, bro.
2: I think I might have as well, Jesse. Hello.
8: Hey, Bubba, I just want to piggyback on the Hogan autopsy. You were talking about the embalming. It's just not only the fluids, Bubba. It's Google image the trocar. It's a long cylinder tube, surgical steel, that they make an incision in the lower abdomen, and they eviscerate all the organs and suction everything out of the cavity. The lungs, the heart, the stomach content, so any non-digested pills, any of his dinner, his food that he ate,
2: fecal matter, all of that.
8: Everything is evacuated out of that chest cavity.
4: You ever seen him do it?
8: Oh, God, yeah.
4: And they take that rod and they move it back and forth.
2: This guy's in the business. Like, this guy speaking of...
8: Gene's exactly right. So, there's, like, when you do the Y incision and you, for an autopsy, there's nothing going to be there except for, just mush. And so, like, that's even more evasive than just removing the fluids, because they do that process to limit the decomposition and the gas buildup and everything else like that. The lungs are the first thing to go, the bladder, the stomach, and it's all sucked out, and that's it.
4: A lot of the insides are sucked out with it.
2: Yeah, he said everything. Yeah, no, everything exactly. Is probably with the exception of the rib cage, which keeps the body intact.
4: Right.
2: They take everything. They mess everything up
4: in the
2: For lack of a better term, sir, they give like your body an abortion.
4: Yeah, that's it.
8: No, exactly. No, well, yeah, exactly.
4: I've seen it.
8: Exactly. I mean,
2: they and then they leave the rib cage intact so that they can stuff. They actually put stuffing inside of the body and sew it up so that the body looks like it's still somewhat of a body. Otherwise, it would collapse.
8: And listen, these private autopsy places, you know, how much money do you want to pay to get the right results, right? Like, it's not like you're getting it from a government agency or they treated it like a crime scene or a true investigation, right?
2: So, you're saying, being in the business, is that when they are going to do the embalming process, they not only suck out all your blood, but they also suck out all your organs, your stomach, your lungs, your bladder, your spleen.
4: Probably
2: your
4: not liver. All of it, but lot of it.
2: He said everything.
8: No, everything's ruptured. Look, Google everything's ruptured. Image the troll car. Google image the troll car. It's like a giant 50-gauge syringe needle.
4: Yeah.
8: It's got a sharp tip on it. They make an incision, and everything
4: size
8: is
4: of a pencil.
8: Punctured to get the to relieve the gases, so there's no buildup in decomposition.
2: So yeah. when Hogan died on July 24th, he was embalmed on August 4th, and then the family private autopsy was done on August 16th, 12 days after he was embalmed. I don't know what the pathologist could have really analyzed if they had done what you said happens in the embalming process.
8: Yeah, let me to Google image that. It's a pretty evasive tool. Like, just looking at it, it's something else. But there was nothing left to sample.
4: Right, inside of
8: him
4: was a spaghetti dinner.
2: Yeah, no, nothing. He said he suck you clean.
4: Yeah.
8: Yeah, and it would have been good if he had an autopsy, because you could find out if there was any, like, digested pills or non-digested pills, if he took something. You know, everything's fresh, but
2: have the highest profile person to ever have died, not only in this city, in the county, but in this state, arguably one of the most popular, famous people to die in the state of Florida, not to mention, you know, globally, and you're the medical examiner, and this guy's coming in, man, just to cover your own ass so that you don't have exactly what we're doing, all these naysayers that are picking apart your work, and if the cost of they say that it costs the taxpayers exactly $1,000, $1,500 perhaps, if it's more entailed, for how remiss was it for the medical examiner to say, I'm not doing an autopsy because I feel as if there was no wrongdoing and this guy died of natural causes? Even if that's the case where he did die of natural causes and there is no funny business, just to cover your ass having the most, you know, important / popular celebrity in the world die in your district, I as a coroner / medical examiner, I'm going to take the precautionary road and say, we're going to do an autopsy immediately so that we can determine exactly what happened in the chain of custody and command.
8: Oh, no, exactly. And just for the insurance purposes, the county wants to cover their ass. You know, like, it's just unbelievable. I've seen bigger, longer crime scenes for sudden deaths, and it was nothing. Like, yellow tape up, two police cars out front guarding the property, you know, the whole nine yards, and nothing came of it because it was just a sudden death. But just for this to be treated like a medical emergency, and just for the coroner to come and do, where I'm from, they call it a medical overview. Like, okay, he's dead. No, I don't think anything's going on. And then that's it. But getting back to the autopsy post-embalming, there's nothing left with that troll car to get anything good.
2: Nothing.
8: So, anyways, I'm on Team Bubba, Team Brooke.
2: Appreciate
8: you. I can't
2: wait
8: to finally find out what comes out, because it's all BS. I'm with you guys 1,000,000%.
2: Thank you, buddy. Appreciate it. And let me, that sounds like it comes from a guy that's kind of in the business.
3: Yeah.
2: He knows the instrument used to suck out your insides.
4: I've seen it. I've seen it done. I was powder coating the carts for the embalming place.
2: Hello.
3: Ooh.
9: It makes no sense how there was no blood taken when he was taken into the hospital.
2: None. Zero. None.
9: I was in a car accident, woke up at the hospital, denied a blood draw by the police because they thought I was DUI.
4: They did anyway.
9: But they just subpoenaed my blood draw when I was admitted to the hospital, that the hospital took, to cover their ass so they didn't give me, medicines that would interact right. with any drugs I had taken.
2: They want to give you the right, they want to cover their ass if they give you something that could maybe be an adverse reaction to what you had in your system. Now they could be potentially liable, so they want to know what you got in your system, and they go get a judge to sign a subpoena. Next thing you know, they're taking your blood whether you like it or not.
4: Yeah, but this dude is a bad guy.
9: The hospital does that no matter what.
2: So, yeah, I mean, there's so many holes in this story. And like the guy said, who just called in a few minutes ago, who I think potentially might work as a mortician or in the embalming industry, you know, once they once they've embalmed you, they pretty much there's nothing left. So I don't know what the autopsy 12 days later after he was embalmed that was, you know, paid for by the family. I don't know what that could have potentially, you know, brought up. But anyway, I appreciate your call.
9: I hope this uncovers all the corruption, man, on your guys' side.
2: We as well. Thanks. So here is a person that was protesting the Carmelo Anthony verdict, and she has some questions. And she's an African-American woman.
10: What do you want us to do? What do you want us to do at this point?
2: Well, I mean, let's stop racially dividing us. Let's be us, meaning you're me and I'm you. What you're doing is you're automatically dividing your race and making your race baiting at this time. And what you should do is what I should do and a Mexican should do and an Asian should do and a Caucasian man should do and an African-American woman should do. And that is respect the jury's finding and move on. And that's what you should do. But what you're trying to do is play us between, you know, you and me, and we're different, and you're, you know, upset of this verdict, and you're making this completely 100% racial. Whereas if it was flip-flop applesauce, a white person could not say what you're saying.
3: By the way, $20.
10: What do you want us to do? What do you want us to do at this point? What?
2: I want you...
4: Go to school.
2: I want you to recognize that a young man was killed by another young man, and that race didn't have anything to do with the jury's verdict.
3: David Hernandez is $20.
2: As a matter of fact, it might have done something to the jury's verdict to the good.
4: How many black guys was in the tent?
2: I don't know.
10: I'm lost for words. I don't know what to do. I got five boys. I don't know what. I ain't got nothing to tell them no more. You can't walk.
2: Well, you might want to tell them to not carry a knife in their backpack and stab anybody.
3: You might want to
2: start with that. And you know what? It doesn't matter what color you are. That's the message you should be sending to your five boys, regardless of your ethnicity. Be a good person. And when you're not supposed to be somewhere that you're in, somebody, do not stab anybody.
10: Wait no mo.
11: Rest in peace, Trayvon Martin. Let me ask you this right now.
2: All right, so you're bringing Trayvon Martin up, which is a completely different issue. A completely different case. And, like, what's next? Rest in peace, George Floyd? Like, what's next? Rest in peace. Yeah. Rest in peace, Martin Luther King? A hero? A true victim?
11: I hear.
10: What do you want us to do?
2: That's right. I want you to go back and tell your five boys. The question you asked was, what am I supposed to tell my five boys? What you're supposed to tell your five boys is this. Be a good person. If you're going to get in a fight, match power with power, meaning fist to fist, push to push. And when somebody pushes you, push them back. Or turn the other cheek. Do not kill them, because they weren't trying to kill you. Can you say that? Maybe not. Let's not forget this. A African-American kid was able to nearly raise $1 million for killing a white kid. The Help Carmelo official fund was 620. People gifted this guy and his family $625,000 to help pay for legal. Now, they say that his family bought a house. They didn't. They actually used the money to rent a house. But the family used the $625,000 that they raised to pay for his defense fund and to rent them a house during this trial.
3: Joseph Hogan, $50.
2: I mean,
3: Jordan Brock, $50.
4: All right. I wonder how many EBT cards were sold for cash so they can spend that money on him, give them to him.
2: I don't know, Gene. I think that happens in all walks of life, to be honest with you. I know a lot of
4: I buy some from time to time, yeah.
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3: Yeah, we're talking about
2: Bubba the Love Sponge.

0: There's somebody on the phone line that's got a problem with the problem the girl you got a problem with. I go, are we talking about the coroner? Yeah, her.
1: That ain't the way you told it to me, though, but I forgot.
0: Anyway, hi, you're on the air. You're on the air. Go ahead. Let me see if you can get Lasker, the footage of Lasker jumping. What the flagman said, he jumped the green, and he was very aggressive, but he didn't jump. And Lasker completely packed his stuff up, and I think you went home from it. You were so mad about it.
2: Yeah.
0: But I'll see if you can give me that footage. Ma'am, go ahead. I'm sorry. Go ahead.
3: Okay. I just wanted to say, in 2018, my dad was murdered, and the coroner in this part of Florida, the autopsy that was done was horrible. Like, my dad had no teeth. They said he had teeth in fair repair. His fingertips were missing, but nobody caught that. He had had surgeries. I didn't catch that. So, and it was all just swept away. So, that coroner is no longer, the medical examiner is no longer in this part of Florida. I don't know where she moved to. But it's not just Clearwater. It's multiple places in Florida that they just sweep things away when they don't want to look any further.
0: You know, between the state attorney, the medical examiner, and some of these people that can make life-altering decisions, and they don't have, there's no, for people like you or people like Brooke Hogan, there is no checks and balances. They have and they can play a godlike complex where their decision is cannot be questioned, cannot be appealed, and we're talking about, in some instances, you know, a short window of time to be able to get the truth, and by the time you go through all the bureaucratic nonsense to potentially get them in check, you know, now the evidence is tainted or spoiled, and you can't get, you know, there are a few positions in this state, one being a prosecuting attorney, where they have virtually nobody that checks them. They can file or not file on, you know, for any reason or not. And the other one is the coroner / medical examiner, as you mentioned, you know, completely can botch up a case involving potentially a murder and sweep it under the rug because, you know, your dad wasn't well liked, or he was, you know, like me. I'm the bad guy.
3: Well,
0: I never get a break. I always get the short end of the prosecutorial stick.
3: And it's even worse in my situation because there was something going on that got covered up. Like, my father's house was burned down, and he was poor, but there was over 50 gun barrels in my dad's house. I have no idea why.
0: So your dad had 50 guns. Your dad had, you know, so are you saying that your dad didn't own 50 guns and they may have been planted, or your dad did have 50 guns?
3: I don't know. I'm uncertain. He had a few, but there was literally a stack of gun barrels that didn't burn. And it was at least 50, if not more. They didn't even take them away or anything. But not to begin with, but we were scared to say anything because we don't know. If that didn't make sense.
0: Well, so, I mean, if you live in a rural area, like potentially I'm assuming you might, and the good old boy network and the sheriff's in on it,
3: exactly.
0: And the

0: prosecutors into it. Next thing you know, you get pulled over and they find 2 pounds of cocaine in your back of your trunk, which you didn't put in there.
1: Exactly. So we didn't say a word.
0: Yeah, you can't. You know? I mean, like, you got to keep your, like, because you don't have a platform or nothing.
1: I listen to you talking about Brooke, and it just sounds like my story just with money is all.
0: Yeah. No, it's.
1: You know, just about it. Really does.
0: And when you incorporate money, sometimes that's even shadier than potentially what you went through. Money's the root of all evil.
1: Oh, yes. Absolutely.
0: Anyway, ma'am, I appreciate your call. Thank you. By what means do you catch the show?
1: Florida Man Radio 103.1.
0: Oh, perfect. Up there in Fort Walton Beach.
1: Sure do.
0: Appreciate you. We're gonna be up there on the 28th,
2: I think.
0: No, it's 26.
2: 27, 28.
0: Yeah, Friday the 26th, and then we'll be at Emerald Coast Harley on that Saturday for the missing parts ride. So, man, come on and say
1: hi. I'd like to come out and see you then.
0: Yeah, appreciate you, man. Okay, appreciate you.
1: Okay. All right, thank you.
0: All right, man, thank you. So, I guess, Lemmy, that Iran decides they want to get a little cute. And now we're supposed to be under a ceasefire now. Let's not forget.
2: Yep.
0: And they decide to shoot down one of our multi-billion-dollar Apache helicopters, which my question is, what type of technology do they have to shoot down one of our multi-zillion-dollar Apache helicopters? You would think that those things could be able to, you know, if you're talking about a country like Russia or China that was well-equipped.
2: Well, they said China has given them, like, missiles and things like that.
0: Right, so they may have the crazy-ass stinky bastards may have been getting some help from some more technologically advanced countries to be able to do such an act. Well, supposedly, Trump is full hot on the deal. And this is kind of what I think we need to do. Because, listen, they are not going to come up with any type of agreement that we're going to be able to live with. They're going to they know the longer they continue this on, the dumber Trump looks in his own country, the more uncertainty that we face as gas prices continue to skyrocket, as inflation continues to skyrocket. We need this thing to be over. Now, this would be a huge economical boom if we could get this thing handled sooner than later. We'd get, you know, everybody would be happier. You know, we're rolling up on our 250th anniversary as a country. Gas prices go down, diesel prices go down, food goes down, airline tickets go down, you know, hotels go down. Everything would be awesome if we could just get. This is the major sticking point of our economy. You know, the stock market right now is through the roof. I think the Dow's closed now officially, like the new threshold's 50K. The stock market's on, like, record levels of hotness right now. If we can just get gas prices and grocery prices and durable goods down, which I think all hinge upon this war being done. But you know how we get this war done?
2: To say you'd rent that $20.
0: Is we blow the apps, like, we blow the hell out of them.
2: Yep.
3: Fox News alert. I just spoke to the President of the United States. I have some new information and breaking details to share about tonight's what is historic air campaign. Now, tonight, Iran's nuclear ambitions, they are officially dead.
0: This is what Fox is reporting, that I guess the negotiation aspect of you can't have nuclear weapon capabilities is no longer a thing because supposedly we went in there and completely wiped out what we tried to do in the bunker buster about, what, 6 months ago or so?
2: Yeah, about that.
0: I think we may have. They're reporting. I don't know if I believe them or not, but I think they're reporting that we went in and took it all out. Is that what they're reporting?
2: Yes.
3: Here's the United States just completely obliterated Iran's top secret Fordow nuclear facility with 6 huge bunker buster bombs. It was originally speculated that you would only need 2. It turns out they use 5 to 6 dropped from America's stealth B-2 bombers. And that's not all. 2 other major Iranian nuclear sites, Natanz and Esfahan, were wiped out with 30 Tomahawk missiles launched by American submarines some 400 miles away.
0: This is what needs to be done. There is no more negotiation because here's the deal. eventually this is what needs to happen. So why not make it happen now rather than August 10th?
2: I think this one's old.
0: Oh, this one's old?
2: Yeah, this is from when they actually did the bunker busters and they got the nuclear sites.
0: For real?
2: Yeah.
0: No, if you see, it says June 7th. I didn't get bamboozled on some AI here.
2: It's the exact thing that they did six months ago.
0: But if you look, it was released June 7th.
2: Well, I know. I think this person's a little past.
0: All right.
2: Because they didn't do anything to the sites.
0: But we need to.
2: That's what they're doing. They're just bombing everything right now.
0: Here is up-to-date, more credible sources. I'm sorry that somebody took Sean Hannity's report from 6 months ago and repurpose it like it was.
2: June 7th, it happened last night. It didn't happen June 7th. That person's dumb.
0: Yeah. Anyway.
4: Boom. That's a nice bomb.
0: There is no audio on this, but supposedly this is us bombing them last night. I guess we went on a big bombing gimmick last night.
2: Yeah.
0: And I'll reiterate, this is what needs to be done. This doesn't need to be done in August, September, when they've kicked the can down the road and ruined our 4th of July and got, you know, all of us hating each other and polarized. This is going to be the way that you get these people to finally succumb. So why not do it now rather than later? Because I think we can now all agree that their negotiation tactic is to stall, right?
2: Yep.
0: That's all they got. And now there's reports that we did take out the final member of the regime. Am I correct on that? There's reports that he may be a goner.
2: Yeah, there's reports. Not proven yet, but yeah.
0: This is various bombing from last night. There is no audio on it. I'm playing it visually. It looks like we're blowing up. Like whoever's doing the camera, is horrible. Like they're not really framing up what they're hitting. It seems like we're just getting the plume of clouds and the after effect of bombs. Let me go to more footage. I got more. This from the ABC World News Tonight last night.
5: Good evening, everyone. I'm Lindsay Davis in for David.
0: Now, what's up, Lindsay Davis? Mm. Look at that.
2: Mm. Pretty good.
0: My go-to black girl. Mm. Her and the Tamika or whatever the hell, CBS News.
2: Dana Kress, $10.
5: There's a dangerous new escalation in the Middle East. Late today, the United States launching retaliatory strikes against Iran after the downing of a U.S. helicopter near the Strait of Hormuz. U.S. Central Command.
0: I was heard that we rescued both pilots.
2: Yes.
5: Calling them self-defense strikes. The attacks come after that U.S. helicopter was hit by an Iranian drone near the coast of Oman. For the first time ever, two crew members on board the Apache were rescued by a sea drone, pulling them from the water under the cloak of darkness.
0: So our military has these speedboats that are called the sea drones, and they're really, really, really industrial looking, but they're like kind of like just a glorified speedboat, but they got like all this technology and I think weaponry on it. And I think, literally you just jump on and then they got somebody driving it from a ship, you know, a couple, you know, 100 miles away or something. Maybe even from MacDill. The guy might be driving it from MacDill. So they jumped on the pilots, you know, were able to get to the water and jump in these sea drones, these U.S.-owned sea drones, and bring them back to the ship.
5: Carrying them from the scene until they could be hoisted up to a rescue.
0: And those things are hauling ass, aren't they, Lasker? Yep. Look at that. That guy's getting addressed. Hey, I'm Gene Lasker, and I know somebody else is driving this, but I'd like to drive it.
4: I wouldn't mind it.
0: Let me go ahead and floor it to the gimmick.
5: Time ago, President Trump told our Jonathan Carl, quote, I believe in responding in a strong manner.
4: Look at that.
5: Carl is standing by. ABC's chief global affairs correspondent, Martha Raddatz, leads us off.
0: And I'm really into her, Lummi.
6: Tonight, retaliatory U.S. strikes lighting up Iranian targets. After the downing of a U.S. Apache helicopter by an...
0: By the way, SETCOM is officially in Tampa, Florida, at the MacDill Air Force Base. The majority of war operations are orchestrated, planned, and carried out through what they call SETCOM, Central Command.
4: Underground.
0: Tampa, Florida, MacDill Air Force Base, about probably 3/4 of a mile from Dan's house.
6: Iranian drone. Iranian state TV reporting multiple explosions near the Strait of Hormuz. U.S. CENTCOM calling the mission a proportional response to unjustified Iranian aggression. Our John Carl was on the phone with President Trump just as the U.S. strikes unfolded. The president saying, "I think it's very important to respond. They shot down a helicopter and we are responding as we speak." The Apache helicopter was on a late night mission patrolling the strait to deter small Iranian boats from threatening U.S. warships or commercial vessels when the Iranian drone sent it crashing into the sea. Both pilots escaped the sinking helicopter. And a remarkable rescue mission was launched just hours.
0: That's badass.
4: Yes, it is.
0: That is so badass.
4: Our guys were fine.
0: That makes me proud to be an American. That we can, you know, get our stuff shot down by the bad guys.
4: So the drone can probably hit a prop and knock part of it off.
0: And they could maybe control it into the sea.
4: Yeah.
0: And they were able to make a controlled crash landing into the water.
4: Throw the yellow ink out so the sharks don't get them.
0: They got, you know, on their flight suits, they got like these EBURP systems that they can pinpoint the, like, you know, the Navy and.
4: Oh, right to them.
0: They can pinpoint like within a foot of where they're at. They send the big Navy, they send one of these badass drone, sea drone ski boats that goes about 80 miles an hour. They pick you up and you're out of there.
4: You know, you got to thank nobody when they save you.
0: Yeah, the guy running the drone. The guy running the speedboat.
6: Before dawn, the U.S. Navy in a first-of-its-kind rescue dispatching an unmanned surface
4: that's
6: vessel,
4: a, nice boat.
6: A drone speed
0: probably $1 million.
6: Speedboat to the waters off the coast of Oman, where the pilots with flotation devices around their necks were waiting for help. The drone boat was guided to the downed pilots who climbed aboard and were then whisked to another location where a rescue helicopter hovered above and hoisted them off the unmanned boat to safety. Both are in stable condition. That drone boat
0: they may have been hurt a little bit because they're in stable condition. So, you know, maybe the crash into the water might have been a little more violent because it seems like they might be hurt a little bit, yeah. but they're alive.
6: Paraded by the U.S. Fifth Fleet's task force.
0: I'd be like, man, slow this thing down, man. We're jumping the waves, kid. I got a hell.
6: 59. Yeah.
4: Hold on. They might have got beat up over the waves.
0: But I'm assuming, Gene, like they have, like you get in here, like it's a safe
4: inside,
0: area. Inside,
4: yeah. In the
6: cabin. Navy's first drone unit that operates several types of autonomous drones in the waters of the Middle
0: that's
6: East.
0: Yeah, that's so badass.
6: But tonight with the U.S.
0: Listen, it's time just let's be done. Let's make today, June 10th, the day that we blow these guys off the map. And then we start over. It's like, okay, we got some new people in here. We're going to start over. You don't have any nuclear warheads. We already blowed them up.
6: U.S. launching these retaliatory strikes.
0: Man, think of how badass that would be to come in. You're coming in at about $130.
4: The G-force of stopping.
0: Oh, yeah. And then you have to hit this cable. And if you don't hit the cable, you got to gas it up, Gene,
4: and
0: try to get back off of it.
6: It is unclear what happens to negotiations with Iran. The president overnight had claimed a deal was imminent.
0: Yeah. Listen, Trump, they're making you look stupid, bud. No. They really are. They're making you look stupid. We got a deal. We don't got a deal. We're close to a deal. We're not close to a deal. They shot down one of our billion-dollar helicopters.
4: Should be over from there.
0: They're not trying to cut a deal, Donnie.
7: We could have.
0: No, we couldn't. We could have a deal as late as maybe tomorrow at lunch. But, hold on. They just shot down one of our helicopters. That puts everything in question.
7: At least an idea by 1 or 2 days from now, but I think it's going well. But
0: I think even hardcore Trump supporters are like, listen, Don. You have cried wolf so many times on deal, no deal, deal, no deal, no deal, ceasefire, 3 weeks, 2 weeks, 1 week, 10 days. Stop. Just stop. All of us, Democrat, Republican, or the next guy, want this to be over. So make it over, bud. Make it over.
4: 60 bombers, 20 bombs on each plane.
0: Yeah. 60 bombers, bomb the hell out of them. Start with their nuclear capabilities. Let's go. Let's get that bombed out real nice. And then we'll start going from there. Right, Gene?
4: Yes, sir.
0: Let's go and let's hit the Capitol where maybe our leader might be staying.
2: No, he's in the mountains.
6: Foreign minister.
0: All right, let's hit the mountains then.
2: Yeah, let's take out the mountains.
0: Hey, see those mountains up there?
6: Mr. Abbas Arachi, defiant, appearing to reference the helicopter attack.
0: Oh, so this guy here, the Minister of Foreign Affairs, yes. Mr. Abbas Arachi, Looks like he might be doing a little braggadocious right here, Lummy. Like, oh, okay, you want to be that way, you son of a bitch?
6: After Abbas Arachi, defiant, appearing to reference the helicopter attack, saying foreign forces in proximity to our territory are at constant risk.
0: Oh, shut up. Shut up, you idiot. You piss ant. You ain't got nothing if China didn't give you a couple of these things. If I'm Bubba Trump, yeah, I just want to let you know this Abachi guy, he really pissed me off. I'm bombing the hell out of you guys. I'm telling you, it's coming. Like Larry Bird, when he used to tell the guy, hey, I'm going to take the ball over here, I'm going to shoot it from over here, I'm going to go swish right in your face, bitch, and you're going to be nothing about it.
6: Adding him in the face with a drone. Iran prefers the language of diplomacy. However, we know how to speak other languages, too.
0: All right, no problem. Speak whatever language you want.
2: Yeah, with a couple of bombs you got.
6: Lindsay, these ongoing
0: retirements. Oh, my God. Holy Skeletor.
2: Yeah, but I'm spending
0: $20. My God.
4: Man, she got a little bit of age on her.
0: Man.
2: Just a little bit.
6: Aleatory U.S. strikes on Iran targeting multiple locations like radar and command and control centers are a significant response to the downing of that U.S. Apache helicopter.
0: Yeah.
4: She got a heavy left ear. Did you see that?
0: No, I could care less.
4: Keeping our neck cocked.
0: We need to blow it. We need to blow them sky high.
4: Yeah.
0: Republicans, Democrats, Trumps, MAGA, non-MAGA.
4: Flagmen.
0: Whatever. The flagman. The flagman at Showtime Speedway, the Lasker.
2: Let me see that video.
0: I'll get it. We'll end the show with that.
8: Now to the Middle East for more breaking news. The U.S. military carrying out new strikes tonight in Iran after the downing of a U.S. Apache helicopter by Iran. The crew of that helicopter hitching a ride to safety aboard an American drone boat. Senior National Security Correspondent Charlie Daggett.
0: I think that's everything we already covered.
2: Much.
0: By the way, this is just got me full hot. DeCarlos Brown, who's been arrested 14 times prior.
4: He killed that poor baby.
0: And he killed this poor girl who was just on public transit. I think might have been in Charlotte. Yeah. Just so everybody understands what just happened in Charlotte. DeCarlos Brown Jr., a 14 times arrested violent offender, murdered a woman, a white woman. He said, I got that white girl. He was evaluated for mental competency. He was found incapable to proceed on the federal murder charge. Case is frozen. No trial. Spends up to 4 months in a medical facility paid by taxpayers to get him to understand his charges. So yesterday, a judge ruled that this guy who brutally stabbed to death this innocent woman and who had circumvented the judicial system 14 additional times, 14 other times, he had done a violent crime and been let go. And now a judge says that he's incompetent to stand trial.
9: Someone, please, for the love of God, explain this to me. So you're telling me that he is incompetent to stand trial, but the same system said that he was plenty competent enough to be released
0: 14 times. 14 times.
4: So what happens to him? Stays in jail until then?
0: I don't know. I do not know.
9: Dozens of times back into society to roam.
0: Let me see. That's how I want breaking it down with Bubba to be. Well, I have a little head like that. Maybe over here in the corner.
2: Okay.
9: Free amongst normal civilized.
0: If it's doable. I don't know if it's doable.
9: People.
0: If it takes a lot of work, tell Gary not to worry about it.
9: And come out here and continue to commit these crimes. So he's plenty competent enough to do that, but they're going to say he's not competent enough to stand trial. You know what? You can plead insanity if you want to. That's fine. You don't get any sympathy from me because you would absolutely have to be completely insane to do something the way that he did, attack an innocent person the way that he did. You daggone right, he's insane. We didn't need a doctor to tell us that.
0: All right, Johnny Hillbilly, I don't need you to. I'm just absolutely mesmerized or just taken back by the fact that a judge, you know, I don't know what the protocol is now. Like Gene said, does he stay in jail until he can finally understand or comprehend what he did? Do they let him out? What?
2: Well, it looks like also I sent you, which I think there is language in this, but the same train that girl was stabbed on last night or yesterday, another man was pulling a knife out on people and threatening to knife them.
0: So I can't play this?
2: Probably not.
0: Maybe Hot Mike?
2: Yeah, probably Hot Mike, yeah.
0: Probably Hot Mike,
2: yeah,
0: okay. Yeah,
4: that guy right there?
2: Yep.
0: Yeah, this guy last night was on the same train that this other woman was on, this white girl who got killed. The same train. Last night, an African-American man was threatening to stab people last night wielding a knife. I think somebody finally stood up to him and took it, though, didn't they?
2: No, he just didn't stab. They got it off, and then...
0: Are they looking for him?
2: Yeah, they're looking for him.
4: He stabbed somebody? No.
10: He's not part of the solution. He's part of the problem. It's Bubba the Love.
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2: All right, so Lasker had a big whodunit this past Saturday night at Showtime Speedway. Showtime Speedway, the legendary Sunshine Speedway that sat vacant for about 10 years. And then initially Florida was going to take it as part of the highway expansion project, but they somehow the plans got redone. And I mean, I think the original owners made like $8 million or something like that, Gene, when they sold it to the state. It sat dormant for like 10 years. They end up building the highway around it. There was some type of flaw in the plans, and they didn't end up taking the speedway. So then a guy named Yoho, who has a wrecker service and is now leasing this from the state of Florida. And it's a little quarter-mile asphalt bull ring. And it's
3: fun.
2: I can say this as a fellow track owner, it's tough, man. Local racing is tough to put asses in the seat. It's tough to get guys, you know, car counts are down because costs are up. You know, the right rear of a sprint car is approaching $300. You know, that's why your heat race
3: $1,300 worth of rubber on that car at that moment.
2: That's why you have only four people in your heat race, and that's you probably why. Had two heat races, maybe a total of eight people there.
3: Yep, nine.
2: So, like, that's just not good for a track owner.
3: And we're trying hard to get more people there.
2: And so,
3: for a while there, we only had four.
2: So, anyway, Lasker. Just to let you know, during the drivers' meeting before this happened, that's when they talked to all the drivers about various stuff. Gene asked the flagman, "Does the start of the race happen when the flag is shown, or when you start to move your arm?" And you're talking about a half a second. But having raced with the guy for nearly 10 years, he absolutely tries to find every advantage he possibly can. He's a veteran.
3: I asked him perfectly clear. I said, listen, if you're taking over the start, like you say you are, because the leader didn't start, is that when you move your arm, or do you put it way in the air and make like Old Glory, and then I have to go?
2: And he said, it's when I move my arm.
3: When I move my arm.
2: So since that conversation took place at the driver's meeting, I find this, and I've watched it many a times, the flagman penalized you for having your crap together, being able to control your car, have it safely distanced from the person that's in front of you, which the person in front of you is a 17-year-old girl who gets lapped three times. She never
3: in the heat race.
2: She never fires anyway.
3: Right.
2: So as a race car driver, when you got an inexperienced, slow person in front of you, you want to get away from that person as fast as you can. Now, there is no out of bounds on this track. If I can give you some observations being a track owner, there is no out of bounds. There's no white line denoting that you're out of bounds. Basically, if you can find a patch of hard concrete or asphalt, you can race on it. So Lasker is currently in third place, second row inside in the O2 gunslinger car. And what happens here is the flagman is tired of the front row jumping. So usually you start your race about right where this tire is, usually.
3: There's a box there. There's two lines.
2: I understand.
3: Yeah.
2: And so
3: he explained that to us.
2: And so he said, so when the green flag is displayed and the flagman has started the race, you can do anywhere you want. If that means dipping her down to the low side because the front person didn't fire, so be it. The only thing that would make this illegal and deemed a jump, if you will, is if Gene was
3: moving before he moved the green.
2: Before he displayed or started to display the green. Lasker then posts this video, which has not been seen by too many people because he had it as private. Now, it's now public. You can go to I'll re-Facebook this and reshare it. Hey, Showtime Flagman, you're an idiot, and I promise to tell that to your face at the next driver's meeting. You're not a pimple on a flagman's ass. I'm going to bring money to the track to get rid of you. Money talks, assholes. I'm sorry, money talks and assholes walk.
3: I think I can get Publix to
2: so
3: you know, hire us a flagman.
2: Hold on. Now, I want you to look right here. Everybody needs to look. You're looking at two different things. And I would be absolutely the expert to analyze this. You're looking at you're looking at the flagman right here, and you're looking at this car right here and this car right here. Okay? Now, I'm going to tell you, this car right here does not accelerate to the point of what they should, because the minute you see that green, you smash the gas unless you're afraid. Hold on. Hold on. Here's the flagman. In fact, I'm not even going to look at Gene. I'm just going to look at the flagman. Now, Gene knows the flag's coming any second, any millisecond. So he's positioning his car. Listen, you can go wide.
3: Yeah.
2: You just can't.
3: You can't pass.
2: Your front wheels cannot be past their rear wheels. Now, they can be parallel. He's still behind her. Making that move, but he's still behind her.
3: Okay, yeah, she's already moving the flag.
2: Hold on. Right there.
1: It looks like you're behind.
2: Hold on. Oh, no, he's completely behind. His wheels are at her tail tank, and we're green.
3: We're green. Right? The light's on.
2: I want to go like a half a second behind us.
1: That's movement, right? Isn't that the word right there? You see the green flag.
3: Right now, he's moving.
2: Hold on.
3: The flag.
2: Boom.
3: See? He's coming up.
2: Now, Gene, at this point, is positioning. Green's out. Gene's pointing his car to the infield because this person does not fire. And track's live. Track is live, and Gene is behind her. That's all I needed to see.
3: Look at them tires burning.
2: Woo! Now, Gene.
3: That's smoking it, man.
2: Now, through the radio, they're like, yellow.
3: Oh, yeah,
2: it's on yellow now.
3: It's already out.
2: So, Gene, I'm just saying. Boom! There it is. Boom. And have you shown this to Yoho?
3: Yeah, I know, but Yoho was apologizing and laughing about it.
2: I heard you loaded your stuff up and went home.
3: Yeah, well, you know. it's a political thing. You know what I'm saying? It's like, can't play games like this. This is the real class of cars that we're trying to. What people you got in them grandstands are there for us.
1: Rugged white male, Miami, we're trying to 25. Make the class.
3: That now, gunslinger car hasn't finished a race since it started last season from problems.
2: Look at Gene four-wheel drifting because he's straight matted, and he's a dirt guy. So
3: I got to hold on to it right here because she can go any which way he wants to.
2: He's straight matted. He's not afraid to be loose because he's a dirt guy. Look at him. He's on it. He puts his car in a position to make the turn one because he doesn't think there's going to be a yellow. Boom. Boom. Boom. And they call yellow. Everybody likes yellow.
3: Was very bad. Now, for racing, they needed that car to win a race so other people would get excited to come.
2: Well, not only that, but
3: and the fans
2: have,
3: would come.
2: You know how cool you would have been? How would you have opened today's show up? You would have been like, let me tell you something, Sponge. Ask me how I did on Saturday.
3: That's right.
2: How'd you do on Saturday? Won the feature. It's been a while since the Alaskers won a feature, but I did. You know why I won the feature? Because I won the pole. Because I won the heat race, and I started in the inside pole.
3: Yeah.
2: P1. Had clean air the entire time, and I smoked them. Who ended up winning the feature? Sport Allen?
3: Yes, he did. And Sport Allen was driving Robbie Smith's car. Wasn't even driving his own.
2: Robbie's got an asphalt car?
3: Yes, he does.
2: Wow.
3: Tyler Porter's going to be driving it. I don't know why your kid ain't driving it.
2: Why isn't Tyler Klem driving it?
3: I don't know. Maybe he don't like it. I don't know. I didn't ask.
2: Oh, he likes anything.
3: But
2: Tyler Klem likes anything. I mean,
3: Wesley's got his team and Robbie's got his team.
2: Oh, okay. I think Tyler's on Wesley's team.
3: Yeah, Tyler's on Wesley's team.
2: Okay. Actually,
3: I love you, Sarah.
2: And I love you too, Sarah. And I love you, Lummy, and I love Macho Man.
3: Thanks for the good day today.
2: Is Brian on tomorrow?
1: Yes, he is.
2: Brian's in tomorrow. That should be uncomfortable. Love you, Sarah. Love you, Erica. Love everybody. Whoa, see you later. Good night, everybody.
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0: All right, Lasker, let me shut him up. We're on the air now. He's over there flapping his gum. Welcome.
5: Woo! What did you say? Well done.
0: Wednesday, June 10. I think this is the anniversary of when I started B96. I think it was June 10th, 1989, when I started B96 in Chicago. Left San Antonio. Didn't get fired. Left. And then went to Chicago to do nights 6 to 10 on B96. That lasted until about March of the next year. Then I got fired, went to Philly, fired, Orlando, fired, back to Chicago, fired, Milwaukee, fired, then the Power Pig.
5: Why did you leave?
0: Because, you know, San Antonio was market 36, and they were paying me, you know, $46,000, and Chicago was market 3, and they offered me $90,000, and I'm on a bigger market.
5: See, like, reason.
0: So, like, you know, radio's a lot like kind of, I hate to say, somewhat similar to like minor league baseball in the fact that like you got to get into a top 20 market to make the bigs. I guess, at the end of the day, I mean, there's approximately 30, 31, 32 teams in all sanctioning bodies. I think NBA, NFL, NHL, Major League Baseball, I think they all have around 30, 31 teams.
6: Yes.
0: And so that would be probably considered the majors, and anything next, you know, like San Antonio, Indianapolis, Cincinnati, they would be considered like AAA, and then like Grand Rapids, Green Bay, you know, Ocala, Gainesville, smaller markets like that, they would be like AA ball, and then single A ball would be like Terre Haute, you know, small little, I think Terre Haute was market 264.
6: Oh, wow.
0: Or something like that. So yeah, I went market 264 to Grand Rapids, which was market like, I think, 70, to San Antonio, which was market 36, to Chicago, market 3, to Philly, market 7, to Orlando, market 29, then back to Chicago, market 3, then to Milwaukee, market like 28, then Tampa, which I've been now, you know, since 1992, market 18.
6: And Gene, also, you asked him why he left. Wouldn't you rather be in Chicago in the 80s than San Antonio?
5: Yeah. I wouldn't want to be anywhere up there. But,
0: But let me tell you this. The reason why I left San Antonio, Gene, is because white people are the minority, and Mexicans and Hispanic people people are the majority, and there's a big language barrier. Minority. And so, like,
5: nobody wants to listen to your straight voice.
0: Well, yeah, kinda. Yeah. And my competition, I mentioned this about a month ago. His name was, he was on KITY, Kitty, and I was on KTFM. And, you know, he was called Rick the Stick. Well, you know, when I would go into a market, what's the first thing I did?
6: Go after their guy.
0: Start going. Yeah. They usually brought me in because they were getting their ass kicked by some dude. And then I came in and just instantaneously made fun of them. Like, for instance, you know, my competition in Grand Rapids was Danny Douglas. And then my competition in Grand Rapids, my competition in San Antonio was Rick the Stick. And then my competition at B96 was Alan Cable. And then my competition in Philadelphia, I don't know who my competition, because I was doing afternoons. And then my competition in Orlando was Bartel. And then my competition Milwaukee, but I was doing afternoons, so I didn't really get into big time radio wars when I was doing afternoons. I did afternoons on two different occasions, Philly and Milwaukee, and then I came down here and my competition was Q105, but I really didn't have it because I came in and within 90 days I was the king, so I really wasn't going to make fun of anybody. But when I was in San Antonio, Gene, here's the problem. Rick the Stick, he would do half of his show. Like, he would do half of his talk break in Spanish. So he'd be like, KITY, Rick the Stick. Then, that's right. Only right here on KITY. And so I'd be like, what did you say?
5: I don't know what he said.
0: Yeah, so then I'd be like, Bob Love Swans, KTFM, Rick the Stick's big pussy. Rick the Dick's what he should be called. I'm telling you right now, Rick the Dick. If you want to meet me out, I'll fight you. Queen, of course, I always thought I was tough and stuff. I was really just fat. I'll fight you. I'll fight you right now, Rick the Stick. So then I'd be like, what did Rick the Stick say anything? Yeah, he said a bunch of stuff, but we don't know what he said.
5: That's funny.
0: So I brought this girl named Lori Flores in, who I ended up having. Yeah,
5: so she was
0: 18. She just turned 18.
5: Oh, she
0: now at that time in 1988, 89, I started KTFM, you know, January 1st of 89. I was only, 24 years old.
6: Oh, wow, yeah.
0: 23. I was only 23 years old. So, you know, me rolling up on a just freshly legal 18 year old really isn't that big a deal.
6: No, plus you being a hot jock in Chicago.
0: Hot jock and flame throwing.
6: Yeah. I mean, in Chicago at 24.
0: I was the night guy in Chicago at 24. Just slay it. And when you're a radio personality in different cities really, like Tampa's a radio city. You know, you got the likes of Jack Harris and Ron, and, you know, Scott Shannon and Cleveland Wheeler and Bubba the Love Sponge and some, you know, MJ. There's some very historic and very, you know, big franchises that came through Tampa. Very, you know, respected radio personalities. Well, Chicago, man, if you are a radio personality in Chicago, you are a star. That comes from, you know, Fred Winston, WLS, Uncle Tommy, Jonathan Brandmeier, Kevin Matthews, Steve Dahl, Gary Meyer. You know, there were just Fred Winston. There were just
5: was Uncle Tommy black?
0: No, Uncle Tommy was Uncle Tommy was white. He was part of the WLS morning show.
5: To have a name like that?
0: Yeah, Uncle Tommy.
5: Wow.
0: He was a white guy. He kind of looked like Nilla. He was real skinny. He was like he was the WLS morning guy, or he was the WLS like stunt guy. And so WLS in the morning, the big 89. It was just so when you were a radio personality in Chicago, man, the city just made like you were a star. You had limo and car service to every one of your gigs. Like you were the bomb. So I left. Here I am in San Antonio. One of my only two or three jobs I didn't get fired from. So I didn't get fired from 103 PFR, got fired from Grand Rapids, left San Antonio on my own, then got fired from Chicago, got fired from Philly, got fired from Milwaukee, got fired from Chicago again, got fired from Orlando, So then went to the Power Pig, didn't get fired from the Power Pig. Then there's only been three jobs. I mean, I don't think I've ever been fired. I think I've been fired from every rest of them. Got fired from 98 Rock, got fired from 102.5 The Bone, got fired from Bubba 98.7.
6: No, you didn't really get fired. Right?
0: No, I didn't get fired. Yeah. Well, I mean, they didn't renew my contract, but I didn't get fired. I worked through my contract. So, anyway, I don't know what we were talking about, but... Oh, today is the... So, I started Chicago, I think, right around June 10th, 1989, June 10th-ish, 1989 is when I started Chicago. And when I first got there, I instantaneously got a big apartment like on the 53rd floor right off of McClurg Court. And then the taste of Chicago is heard in Grant is held in Grant Park. So like that first Saturday, I'm already in the B96, you know, station van down in Chicago at Grant Park at the Taste of Chicago Food Festival. And you know, nobody knew who I was, only been there a week. So, but I was just like, wow, I'm in Chicago. Phew, this is pretty cool. So.
5: Your station was on the 53rd floor?
0: No, my apartment was.
5: What?
6: Yeah. You're a pimp.
5: So you had to ride an elevator every single day to get up and down.
0: Yeah, but you don't understand, man. As soon as you open up my door, you could see Navy Pier.
5: I don't want to see nothing that high.
0: And Lake Michigan. And, like, man, Gene, I've lived in two places in my lifetime that instantaneously made girl takes their panties off the minute they walk in your house. My apartment in Chicago and my big house in Tierra Verde. The minute they walked in, you knew you were getting some ass. especially my place in Tierra Verde. When remember, Gene, when you first walk in, and then I had that 600 gallon saltwater Bass Pro Shop.
5: I went to his house one time, and a dude is swimming in the fish tank fixing rocks.
0: Yeah,
5: I'm doing. You got a dude in your fish tank.
0: That was only, yeah, so I had to get this little guy, like this little dude, and he, you know, specifically cleaned. Now, this is 1999, 2000 when I finally moved into that house. This is way before Bass Pro Shops and stuff where people would actually, you know, like at Bass Pro Shops, they have a full-time person that does nothing but get into their aquariums and clean them. Well, I had to have this guy come once a month and actually get in the aquarium and clean it in order to be able to clean it efficiently.
5: But like every month you added more coral.
0: Well, you tried, but it got to the point where, you know, you were maxed out on the coral and, you know, fish, saltwater fish, these exotic fish, they sometimes would be $300 and $400 for one fish.
5: And they fight each other sometimes.
0: And my guy who, you know, was my fish guy, my aquarium guy, who's, I think, committed suicide a few years ago, he would be pushing. See, he made money on these fish. Yeah. He'd go down to the fish broker, the exotic fish broker, and pay like $100 for this fish and charge me $3 for it. And I had like a puffer fish. I had a little mini shark.
6: You had all the badass fish.
0: No, I did. And I probably had $4,000 in fish. Jeez. And then they'd get this thing called the ick, which means they get sick, and they get these like little barnacles on them, and it kills them. And so like you'd have to make sure your fish stayed, you know, healthy and didn't get the ick. And the way that they didn't get the ick is that you kept your tank extra clean. Hell, it was to run that tank full time because they had to have a full time pump, a full time chiller, full time lights, you know, all this kind of stuff. With cleaning, it was about $1,500 a month to keep that tank going. So I had it for about half the time I was there, and then I finally was like, "I'm done with this." And I had him build I took out the aquarium.
5: You took the aquarium out because then when you had Heather and the second baby, you didn't want that nothing to happen.
0: Well,
5: like a break and.
0: No, I mean, it was never going to break, you know.
6: Yeah,
0: but
6: wasn't that the glass like super thick?
0: Yeah, the glass was like the kind of glass that you get like when you see go behind the bank teller and they're like literally an inch and a half thick.
5: Oh, but Tizzy was a climber.
0: Yeah, no, nobody could ever got in there. I got rid of it, Gene, because it was $1,500 a month between electric and maintenance and things like that. And also, here's something I never told because I didn't want the owners who bought the house to know. But I didn't, when I poured the foundation, I didn't take into the fact that there was going to be a 650-gallon tank in that particular footprint on the concrete. And Gene, it started to mess with the foundation.
5: Really?
0: Well, think
5: with
0: about
5: all
0: this.
5: Them pylons that was there.
0: But think about this, Gene. It's 850 pounds in a footprint that's probably only, I don't know, maybe 8 feet by 6 feet. So you got what? It's 10 pounds. It's, you know, it was.
5: Yeah, you should have built something underneath.
0: Yeah,
5: it.
0: You should have extra rebarred in that area or something. And right. I didn't know that I was even
5: gonna,
0: when I was planning the house, I didn't think I was going to do aquarium. And as they're building the house, this ends up being a big bookshelf, and I'm like, Fabrizi, can I rip that bookshelf out and put and have a custom made tank? So my tank wasn't one that I could buy off the shelf. I had to have a tank maker come in, make the tank. You know, at that time when I remember the girl, remember Hey Babe from Jacksonville?
5: Yeah,
0: that she was there when they were installing the tank. I had her down for the weekend, and then remember she fell in off the dock, and got all those barnacle scrapes.
5: Yeah. Y'all messed that leg up.
0: So anyway, Lummy, so I walk into the studio last night, probably about 6. Sometimes I'll go over here and just make sure that all the air is off and Mach has got his area, you know, tightened up.
5: He does come over here and look at his cool stuff.
0: I did. And, you know, make it there, see what kind of progress we're making in the garage and just, you know, everything. We still got the glass to put in, and I turn the lights on. Now, when the lights are off right now, the overall lights, you can't really see the floor that well. But when you turn the, you know, our regular lights on, not our spot broadcasting lights, we keep this, you know, we keep it pretty dark except for we each individually have these big lights on us. But when you turn the regular lights on, you can see all the foot traffic that has, you know, and the guy.
5: It wasn't just me.
0: No. Actually, Lummy was the largest violator. So
5: can I get a moment here of laughing at Lummy?
0: My driveway.
5: He blamed it on me.
0: My driveway is gravel.
6: You did do it, Gene.
5: I know I did. You didn't have to blame me.
0: Not yesterday. You didn't.
5: No, not yesterday.
0: Friday, you did. I had to mop. Yeah. I had to mop it on Friday because of you.
5: I tried to lie myself out of that, but it came from here to him and back to me.
6: Yeah, you're sitting on all the sand.
5: So I know.
0: When you walk on the driveway, it's white gravel. Well, I don't have enough rugs for people to shuffle their feet, and so like this whole when you turn the light on, it looked like so I mopped it, and then I sent everybody a text, and I laid down some rugs in the garage, a big red carpet. I want you just to shuffle your feet the entire time you're walking down that red carpet runway, which, Lummy, is the red carpet that we used for the documentary gimmick.
6: Yeah.
5: I thought that.
0: Yep. So just shuffle your feet there, and then there's another rug right outside the studio. Give it a couple little wipes there, and then walk in, or I'm gonna do a no-shoe policy. I'm like, wear your socks. In here.
5: That's what I'm doing.
0: And I'm thinking about getting, you know, we just ordered new slides, having Merch Crick give everybody a pair of slides.
5: Then name them and leave them at the door.
0: Put with a silver marker, put your name on them, leave them at the door. When you go outside to pee, put your slides on, you know, instead of your shoes, mm-hmm. Go pee, then come back in and put your slides right there at the doorstep.
5: So I was having me a grumpy day and yesterday, and then I get that text about when you text me. I mean, you don't text me, hello, how you been?
0: It was not. It was
5: I
0: very
5: hope you're
0: nice.
5: Doing good.
0: It wasn't mean.
5: My friend, nothing like that. Hey, make sure you wipe your feet when you come in the studio. I'm going. I look around and I'm going like, well, I've got to figure out something to put on my feet. So I was going to take me 2 brand new silver garbage cans. I mean, regular garbage cans. And put my legs in either one that way I can hold the handles as I walk. Boom, boom, boom, boom, boom, with the cans on my feet and walk in the door.
0: I
5: thought I was being like racial profile.
0: I want everybody to know this is at 6:42 yesterday after I came in here and mopped for like now the I just mopped on Friday because of everybody. And Lummi was the biggest, like you wouldn't believe. Like it was like almost ghost traffic right to Lummi. So I sent Gene a nice text and tell me this isn't.
5: It was nice, said, but it was just at the wrong time for me, man.
0: I said, please wipe your feet on the rugs outside of the studio before walking into the studio.
5: But see,
0: I said, please.
5: I know, but your please simply amongst us means like you want us to crush our head.
0: No.
5: Yes.
0: No.
5: It seems like
0: Jim Tapp just texted me, said, remember when we went to Jacksonville and we raced for the weekend? We walked back into the house and the temperature, your chiller had failed.
5: Oh,
0: and,
5: remember that?
0: And he said it was $7,000 of fish.
5: Oh, they were all floating.
0: Down the drain. Yeah.
6: Oh, my God.
5: Oh, no. Bubba had tears in his eyes because he had a shark.
0: Yeah.
5: That was a dude.
0: Well, it was a shark that I had got as a baby and it started to get bigger. So, yeah.
5: But he swam so cool, man. He like whipped through there, you know?
0: Yeah. Hi, you're on the air. Go ahead.
7: Bubba. Hey, man.
0: Hello.
7: I just want to tell you, Erica and your merch department, amazing.
0: Is that why working? No, I don't have a dial tone.
6: You don't hear that?
0: I don't hear anything.
5: Yeah, we hear the dial tone in my ear.
0: Oh,
5: yeah.
0: Hold on. I didn't have the right... Maybe this guy's still there. No.
6: Oh, he was marking out to Erica.
5: Yeah, he was saying how much.
0: Call me back.
5: Great job.
0: Call me back, buddy. I didn't have my something hit my program.
5: Here comes Macho. Maybe, hit him, Macho.
0: No, I got it, Macho. I got it.
6: Yeah, he was saying how amazing the merch department is.
0: Hey,
6: yeah.
0: Buddy, did you just call a minute ago and I hung up on you?
7: Yeah, it's all good.
0: What's going on, bud?
7: Hey, man, I just want to let you know, Erica and your merch department, amazing. They don't get enough credit.
0: No, she doesn't. She, like, honest to God, as an order comes in, She will turn it around in 4 hours. It's at the airport in 4 hours. I'm just telling you, she's just unbelievable.
7: But I also wanted to say, last week, I think it was Wednesday, you guys were talking about, you know, the LGBT stuff, and somebody made a joke about you being a pansexual because of the pan fried chicken.
5: I haven't thought of that all weekend.
7: Back in the day, when you had a restaurant up on 19 in Port Richey, you had Bubba Crunch Chicken. Yep. It was freaking the best chicken in town, and I can't get it anymore, and it drives me crazy.
0: Well, here's the deal. I need
7: to know how to make it.
0: I'm going
7: to
0: tell you how to make it. Okay, it's real simple, and it's kind of a trick. But you know, like if you get a chicken breast, you know what you usually do if you want to fry it or to, you know, to put some breading on it is you maybe put it into egg dip, like an egg dip, you know, you get an egg, crack it, you soak it, you flip flop it in some egg yolk to give it to, you know, a binding agent, and then you'll roll it in some breadcrumbs or some breading or stuff like that. So you do the same thing here, but you take Captain Crunch cereal. And you put it in a big 1 gallon Ziploc bag, and you take like a meat tenderizer.
5: How'd you think of that?
0: I was through a culinary website. So you.

0: like, okay, and maybe I'm way out of base, and if I am, then just hang up on me and tell me to go to hell. But, okay, so Sky is 47 years old, right? And Nick is 35 years old, and it seems like those two are the big conspiracy things going on. Like with Nick not telling Brooke about the video and stuff like that. You think there's some gimmick going on between them two?
1: Yes.
0: Yeah. That's what it seems like to me.
1: I'm just answering. I'm not going to editorialize and get any further down that rabbit hole. But to answer your question, yes, I do.
0: Cool. All right, buddy. Hey, man. God bless. Love you.
1: See you later, buddy. So let me, a lot of people, all right, so arguably and self-admittedly, when we did the Bubba, the new, I think it's Bubba Army Fat Man Dunk 4s are being shipped as we speak.
2: Nice.
1: We should have those in about 2 weeks and be able to get those out to you ASAP. They were all pre-buy. We may have a few extra, a couple stragglers, you know, that we might put up on the website. Maybe not. But, you know, I did steal the Bubba Fat Man Dunk 1's idea from Trump. Remember Trump had the gold shoes?
2: Yeah.
1: Well, you know, I'm always thinking about what the average guy like Gene Lasker or the average guy like Big E or Captain Creamsicle. I try to think about kind of like, you know, what the, you know, Iggy, Creatine Travis, you know, New York Greg, Bob Cook.
3: Grouper Lips 25.
1: Big Red. You know, like what the average dude would, you know, would like whether it's a knife or whether it's a tactical bag or a backpack or a soft-sided cooler, you know, or what. I'm always trying to think about what the average guy would like as far as merchandise. You know, I think we're coming back out with some of those UV-protected, lightweight, like fishing, outdoor, landscaping shirts.
3: Oh, I love those things.
1: I think we reordered those.
3: Oh, good.
1: And so I am in the process of coming up with a Bubba Army watch.
4: A watch?
1: Yeah. And I got it from Trump. Now, my price is not going to be $500. This is the Trump watch, and it's $500. And they are nice. They're Rolex-like. They're the same density and measurements of a Rolex Daytona. The second hand doesn't tick. It sweeps. And I found the place that manufactured these.
3: Oh, nice.
1: Except I am not going for the $499 deal. I'm looking more towards like $60 retail. And so now, and the only difference is this. This is the big difference in price. And I don't think Bubba Army matters. What it matters is weight and that second hand doesn't tick, that it sweeps like a Rolex. I think that's what Bubba Army wants. I haven't got quite the design on it yet, but I'm finalizing it now. Merch Crick is finalizing it now. But it's going to be the same weight as a Donald Trump. It's going to be the same measurements, the same stainless steel band. It's going to have the Bubba Army logo instead of the Trump logo. It's going to be almost identical to this. Same weight, same second hand movement, same everything. And here's like the $200 manufacturing difference. If it's battery powered, it's not cheap as hell, but it's 70% less than if it's not battery powered.
4: What?
1: Yes. If you got to put a battery in it, you know, and then that makes it far more economical than if it's like, you know, you just.
4: Then you got to wind it.
1: You got to shake your hand. Shake your hand. Like a real Rolex, you don't have to have. There's no battery. It's self moving.
4: Oh,
1: that mechanism in itself is about $200.
4: Oh wow.
1: So I'm talking to the manufacturer. So I'm like, okay. So the second hand doesn't tick. It is the same size as the Trump watch, meaning it's practically this. It's modeled after the Rolex Daytona. Same weight. I don't want it's the difference of me charging $499 or $69.99.
4: But if you put it up for a while on top of your dresser and you don't
1: it'll
4: wear
1: still run.
4: Yeah.
1: Yours will run. Mine will run.

0: Trumpy one, you have to reset it and then shake the heck out of it.
1: So there's some advantages to having, you know, obviously it's a two.
0: Way better advantage.
1: That mechanism that takes it from being a battery to being self-winding and self-motion deal is $199 for that mechanism. And it's the only difference that causes this watch to be $499 or $69.99. And so I'm like, man, in full transparency, I'll just tell the Bubba Army what the difference is. We got a battery. They don't. It's identical in shape, in size, shape, dimensions, how heavy it is, everything, except ours is going to run on a battery, but you're going to save, I don't know, what's 500 minus 70?
0: Hey, what do them numbers do around there?
1: What do you mean numbers?
0: All the way around it. You see the 20, 30, 40.
1: Right, well,
0: what does that do?
1: Let's walk you through it, okay? What is this? What's this slash stand for?
0: Oh, for halfway for
1: 30 minutes past the hour.
0: Oh.
1: What does this slash stand for?
0: Okay, I get it now, but why? Why you put that on there?
1: It's just
0: somebody stupid?
1: Gene, that's just what Rolexes do.
0: And so Rolex tells you you're stupid.
1: We're copying. Yeah, I guess.
0: You're stupid, now, so here, we're going to write these numbers down.
1: Here are the different versions of Trump that he offers. Ours is going to be something similar to this right here.
2: Just clean, right? Just nice
0: so
2: and clean.
0: This is for the new society.
1: And it's going to be, I think it's going to be a black face. I think it's going to be a lot like this, but I didn't get gold. I got stainless steel.
2: Oh, that'd be nice.
0: Oh, great.
1: So,
0: yeah.
1: I don't even have a date. I'm not going to make you pre-buy them. I'm going to buy quite a bit of them, but not a lot. And then, you know, offer them for sale. I think the retail's coming in right now. If everything goes good, it looks like it's going to be $69.99, $70. And the only difference between your $70 watch and the $499 watch, it's the same manufacturer, is that yours will have a battery. And the Trumps are self, you know, winding slash based on movement, but your second hand's going to sweep like a Rolex. It's going to be the size of a Rolex. It's going to be the weight of a Rolex, and it's going to be a real, because you know what, I think men still like, they may not wear it on the job site, but when they go out or they go out to dinner, or a lot of guys still like to wear a watch.
2: Yeah.
1: Instead of looking at your phone all the time. A lot of guys still like to wear a watch, especially people that listen to our show, kind of old school. So, I'm doing a watch.
2: Through all the different stuff you've done over the years, have you ever done a watch?
1: No.
2: Okay.
1: Never done a watch. Never done a watch.
0: Are you sure?
1: I've never done a
2: That's
1: watch.
2: That's what I thought,
1: yeah,
2: too.
0: I'm thinking I had a
1: bubble. I've done watch. Condoms.
2: You've done beepers?
1: I've done beepers.
0: Oh, that's right. I had a beeper.
1: But I've never done a watch.
0: Yeah.
1: So, congratulations to, I've never met him, but I would love to. He's not a Hoosier. I'm originally from Indiana, clear up until I was 18. Warsaw, Indiana, then started my radio broadcast career in Terre Haute, Indiana. I visit Indiana at least two times a year. He's from Indianapolis, was an all-pro punter.
2: He's from Pittsburgh, Pennsylvania.
1: I understand.
2: Pittsburgh, yeah.
1: But he's based out of Indianapolis now because he played his professional football career with the Colts. He was an all-pro kicker. He actually, and a punter, he actually wasn't a punter in college. I think he was a place kicker, and he lied during pro day that he could punt because he could.
2: Yeah.
1: And he ended up being one of the best punters ever. Like, he was one of the most rugged punters ever. Bigger dude. Like, he'd put an ass whipping on you. Usually the punter is the final guy to stop that guy from going 70 on you, and Pat McAfee would absolutely wallop you. One of his greatest plays of all time is when he recovered his own onside. He was an unbelievable player. He then he first started his radio career with Bob and Tom, just doing some call-ins as Pat McAfee, Indianapolis Colts kicker, because Bob and Tom are based out of Indy. And then he went on to do stand-up. He started honing his stand-up career and then got into broadcasting. And God, has since went on to, I mean, you know, he's right up there with Joe Rogan and every other, I mean, he's one of the upper echelon in broadcasting / content. He's a good dude.
2: The weird thing with him, not the weird thing, but I guess the good story with him is that he was trying to get into media after the NFL, and everyone kept turning him away. So then he just said, well, whatever, I'm going to go do my own podcast.
1: And Indianapolis, like, you know, they have Dan Dockage, who used to play for Bobby Knight. And, you know, he was, I think, I don't know if he's still, you know, in the sports talk arena within Indianapolis. But, you know, so they, Indianapolis has a history of getting former players on their various, you know, sports franchises, you know, radio wise. There's no reason in the world they couldn't have just folded Pat right on in. But he's like, screw you, I don't need terrestrial radio. I just need, you know, I'll start podcasting. He started building up his podcast. He's now everywhere. Oh, yeah. WWE, ESPN, Game Day. Like, he has the absolute it factor, and supposedly he just is now getting ready to sign a $60 million per year deal with ESPN.
3: Per year.
2: And you know the...
1: And he, I mean, like, I couldn't be any happier for the dude. He's so talented. He has built an unbelievable infrastructure. And, you know, as I'm probably gracefully going to bow out of creative content here in the next decade, this guy is the younger, you know, the younger, newer generation, you know, the next likes of Howard Stern and some of these big, huge Mount Rushmores of radio / content. And this guy is very much inching towards, you know, those type of accolades. This guy is real. I'm so proud of this guy. Never met him. Love to. Like, maybe, I don't know if Pat McAfee knows who I am. I don't know if Pat McAfee, you know, like, respects some of the older generation like me that has done this craft for a long time. He could think I was just, you know, a joke.
3: He knows you.
1: But, yeah. You know, next time I go to Indianapolis, I would love, like all of us radio geeks do, you know, to meet the guy, you know, see his facility. I don't want to go on the air. No, I'm not asking to be on the air. I'd just really like to meet the guy, shake his hand and say, man, from one of the old timers to one of the guys that, you know, are doing it new, God bless you, my friend. You're killing it. Godspeed, my friend.
3: Hey, man. He looks like Brett Favre.
1: In this particular picture, he does.
2: Yeah.
1: Kind of does. Let me, you know what? See if you can get a hold of McAfee's people.
2: All right. One of our listeners.
1: Tell them how much I respect the guy. Good dude, man.
2: Yeah, I'll take this out and send it to him.
1: Perfect.
4: Mission accomplished. Sure. Another segment filled. More of the Bubba the Love Sponge Show after this.
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1: There's nowhere to run and nowhere to hide.

0: use here. Hold on, Tim, so I can show everybody. She's. I may have to give. Nice. I may have to get with her, and just based on the feedback, order the larger amount because I. You want the BTLS Gmail gimmick?
1: Yes, please.
0: Okay. Hold on here. I just emailed you. Actual size, 2 MBs. You know what I probably forgot today, and I'm 41 minutes remiss, if not longer?
1: Glow
0: probably
1: bug?
0: The glow bug gimmick. Yes. Let me open up PayPal. I guarantee old girl's right up in the mix. Old
1: T-shirt girl. Will, $50.
0: T-shirt Will, home of the threesome. Absolutely, glow bug. Lasker Wednesdays.
2: Thanks, glow
0: bug. Thank you, I'm sorry. Sorry, Glowbug. Glowbug in chat said she's getting one for Angus.
2: Somebody here says he's listening from Thailand, and yes, he's interested.
0: Oh, man, Thailand. I've heard that there is like, oh, my God, I heard it's unbelievable. I heard you can go to Thailand and get like a beachfront resort, like so that your back balcony is right on the water, like right on the ocean, the beautiful ocean, and like you get a breakfast buffet, a massage, and like the top of the line room for like $149 a night, and that's including like a badass breakfast buffet and a full body massage.
2: So you can get a full body massage while you're eating scrambled eggs.
0: Well, no, I think it's one or the other. Yeah, I found this. I think you would. So there's this bobcat. No, mountain lion. I think there's a mountain lion and a bobcat. I think
2: one's a Yankee, one's a rebel.
0: I think.
1: Oh, there you go.
0: Okay. I'm gonna do that next. I think a bobcat's a little smaller and a mountain lion is a little bit bigger.
1: It is smaller.
0: Yeah, bobcat is just a little bit larger than a feral cat, whereas a mountain lion is more towards like you know. A cat you'd see maybe in the zoo or something like that.
1: Yeah, we got bobcats around here.
0: We do.
1: Oh, yeah.
0: Well, aren't you I'm a little bit worried because watch this. This woman, she's got goats. And I'm just going to play it. There's baby right there. I'm sorry. That first one looks just like Hootie. Does it not?
1: Yeah, right here? Yeah, right there.
0: That looks just like Hootie. And they're scared. By the way, goats are absolute scaredy cats.
1: Yes.
0: They're afraid. Bob Cook's got a little Yorkie that might be 6 pounds.
2: And they're afraid of it.
0: And they're afraid of it.
2: What the heck is that?
1: It's the
2: goat?
0: Yeah. By the way, Lummy, the steel slinging madman.
1: There we go.
0: My boy Johnny K. You know he's going to get a watch or two. $100.
2: Man, shoot that damn cat.
0: Thank you, Johnny K. I love you, buddy. I'll see you in August.
2: I beat it with a head right
0: so
2: with a bat.
0: This mountain lion comes in and grabs one of the goats and, you know, has every intention of killing it and eating it.
2: Yeah.
0: That kind of looks like Hootie, too.
2: Come on, goats, help him out.
0: No, that's the one thing. They will not help. Like, they might be the most scaredy cat, livestock there is. So this woman comes in, and Lummy, my question to you is,
1: yes,
0: if this was happening to one of our goats, would you come in and...
2: Yes, so I'd reach down there and grab it by its neck and break it.
0: Watch. I will tell you, this woman gives this
2: good.
0: Gives this mountain lion a real nice kick right in the ribs. Watch.
2: Right there. Boom.
0: I mean, actually.
2: Oh, broke him loose.
0: Actually lifts him up. Watch this woman's kick.
3: Get out.
2: Boom.
0: And the mountain lion looked at her and said, zoinks, I'm out of here.
3: Get out of here. Get out.
0: Now, Lummy, if that was our...
1: Oh, I'd start kicking. I'd start hitting.
0: I mean, Lummy, anything, you're a gentle giant, but if anybody messes with Walker or the goats...
1: That's right.
0: They're getting solidly yoked.
1: Oh,
0: are they not?
1: Oh, they are. I'm punting that thing as far as I can.
0: All right,
1: see.
0: So let me show you, and I don't know if we're ordering both or just ordering one, and if we are ordering one, I need everybody to help me out here as to whether you like one...
2: Boom.
0: ...or two.
2: Both of them.
0: Hold on. One, all stainless steel. Two, two-tone.
2: The two-tone is more like dressing up, and the black one is more like redneckish when you can wear it anywhere.
0: Well, I mean, I'm monitoring chat.
1: You want us to do a poll?
0: Yes, I want to put a poll. Right. Do you want the all, and so it needs, instead of saying one or two, all stainless black face.
2: Yeah.
0: Or two-tone blue face. Put a poll.
1: Okay.
0: You know what I'm saying?
1: Yep.
0: Yeah. And here's, listen, everybody, I can't order both. I just can't. I can't. They have minimums, and I just can't order both because at that point I'm going to split.
2: Blackwood goes with anything.
0: I'm going to split the buying market right down the middle, and I'm going to sell half as many as I would, and I'm going to get stuck with a bunch. So, like, I really need your direction, especially the 2,000 people or so that are participating visually where we can get. So, you know, I guess you could go, you know, all stainless or two-tone. Right, Lummy? I mean,
1: yes.
0: Whoever's putting the poll up, all stainless or two-tone. And I need, you know, Lummy, that, so these... Here's the two tone.
2: That looks nice though.
0: And here's the
1: all stainless black or two tone.
0: Yeah. I tell you one thing, man. Nice. I will tell you this: the two tone looks pretty damn nice.
2: Yes, it does.
0: But the all stainless gimmick, and this picture's a little bit low res. The stainless pops way better. The stainless pops way better. You know, way better than what this is showing. But I need some insight, and let me. It looks like the all stainless is killing it, but maybe, you know, we're going to give it. We're going to
2: give it. The blue one looks really nice, and the black one looks manly.
0: Yeah, I don't know how I guess I need a probably. There we go. So there's the all stainless, and then there's the two tone, and that's all I'm going to go. And you guys can vote accordingly. Do we have
2: a little bit different? You know, you're going to jump right on that blue one.
0: I like that blue one. I really do
2: because they're a little different.
0: So. Here's what I understand, why these federal judges are absolutely immune to discipline and they can do anything they want. No accountability in America. Two federal judges were alleged to have sex in their chambers. Now, these aren't municipal.
2: To each other?
0: No. One in Atlanta and one in Florida. And so... I think one was an African-American woman, and I don't know what the other one was. The woman in Atlanta is this one here. And, like, so this isn't, like, your standard judge you're going to be in front of for a child custody issue or a speeding ticket or, you know, drinking and driving, DUI here locally or even in your municipality. This is a federal judge, and they are arguably some of the most powerful people in our country. They're appointed for life. You can only get appointed by a president. And, you know,
2: really?
0: It looks like you can really do about anything and not get fired. And so here are two different stories. The Obama-appointed federal judge who sent Todd Chrisley to prison was caught having sex in her chamber during work hours for 2 years.
2: Who cares?
0: She lied to investigators about... Well, this is the thing, Gene. She lied to investigators about it. So if you go in front of her and lie... You're going to be put in prison, but it's okay for her to lie? You know, lying to a federal agent is what, you know, Martha Stewart didn't go to prison for 18 months for insider stock tips and or trading. She went to prison for lying to a federal agent. So.
2: Well, she looks like she's just old enough just to be right involved. Yeah. She likes sex.
0: I'm sure she does.
4: The report claims the judge had sex on at least 5 occasions over a 2-year.
0: Now, this isn't. Some circuit of the 12th circuit of Florida. This is a federal judge appointed by Barack Obama, appointed by a president, and she's having sex with what looks to be the Atlanta police chief.
1: Yeah, it is the police chief. Yeah,
2: well, damn president have sex in the White House. Who cares?
4: In her chambers with a high-ranking police officer.
0: Gene, I don't got a problem with it, but she lied about it and has been found to have lied.
2: Oh,
0: if you're a federal judge and you lie. Well, let me just lie to some people, you don't matter. The FBI.
2: Oh, okay.
0: The federal, you know, the Department of Justice. The people
2: I've been saying, listen, I'm a federal judge. I got laid, so what?
0: Sir, I'm a federal judge. I got laid, so what?
4: Employees interviewed during the investigation described multiple incidents where they allegedly heard people having sex through the walls. One court clerk testified to hearing what was described as unsettling noises, kissing, and music coming from the judge's chambers.
5: Why should the everyday person care about these allegations?
2: Exactly.
6: The American legal system depends on honesty and truthfulness.
4: This investigator...
0: And here's the deal, man. Turn it around. And you, me, Gene, the next guy, lie to a federal agent or a federal investigator, whether it's with the DOJ or the FBI, and if we lie to them, we're going to jail. We are going to jail for no less than a year for lying to a federal agent.
1: For a year?
0: Yes, for at least a year. That carries at least a year. No probation. Martha Stewart never, ever, ever, ever, ever had been in any trouble, and when she lied to a federal agent about stock trading, I think she got 18 months.
4: The report did not identify the judge or the officer, but multiple sources confirmed to Channel 2 that federal judge Eleanor Ross and Atlanta Police Deputy Chief Kelly Collier were the two accused. In the complaint, the judge's employee said she attended a primary election victory party for a district attorney on May 21st, 2024. A source provided Channel 2 this photo showing Ross at that party. The order also says the judge presided over a hearing the following day. Channel 2 obtained federal court records showing Ross presided over a supervised release hearing on May 22nd, 2024. And regarding the officer, the chief judge wrote the officer has worked for the PD since 1998, later adding that the officer has held this role since 2025. Atlanta police records show Collier joined the department in 1998, and his LinkedIn profile reflected a promotion in 2025. That LinkedIn page has since been taken down. I reached out to Ross, but a representative responded with no comment. The chief judge has already issued...
0: By the way, she's not just the judge. She's the chief judge. That means she is the highest ranking federal judge in this particular jurisdiction.
2: And so she was doing that guy.
0: Like Florida has upper, middle, and lower. And so there's three districts of federal judges in Florida. I would say Atlanta probably has... Georgia probably has two or three.
4: Ross,
0: and she's the highest ranking within what might be the the middle district of Georgia.
4: Reprimand, and she agreed to write apology letters to her employees. She was also reprimanded for attending a political event, as federal judges are prohibited from participating in political activities.
0: Yeah, federal judges can't go to prosecuting attorneys' victory parties or anything like that, because you could show biased.
1: Yeah, right.
0: Be like, hold on, man. You know, you're, this prosecuting attorney representing the state of Georgia is trying to, you know, indict a guy federally. He has to go in front of Your Honor, who she was just in this particular incident. We got a little ahead of ourselves, but she attended a prosecuting attorney's victory party on one night. And then the next day, that prosecuting attorney appeared in front of her. The next day for trying to get a guy on. Like,
2: for the victory party for getting a job or winning a case?
0: Because he won re-election.
1: I sent you their audio.
4: The chief judge said harsher discipline was not imposed.
0: So, I mean, you can't go to a guy's victory party. He just got re-elected as the state attorney who, you know, this guy brings cases in front of you federally. And how could you ever be fair to the person there, you know,
2: you got to hate on all the lawyers around?
0: No, but you can't attend. You can't have bias. You can't attend. You can't hang out with
2: them. I don't see where bias comes from.
0: Gene, if you hang out with somebody privately, or you're their friend privately, and you attend victory parties of them winning a re-election for being a prosecuting attorney, and that person appears in front of you, you just naturally are not going to be unbiased.
1: Gene, can you imagine some of the judges were just, if you saw them out and about partying with Mark Ober back in the day, wouldn't you think was a little...
0: You're going to get a fair shake?
2: Yeah, probably not.
4: It was because of the judge's exemplary service to the court, with the fact the judge...
0: Fantastic.
1: I sent you the audio.
2: I had to see the video of her getting smoked over that desk.
1: Oh, well, you can listen to the audio. This is Wild Animals. We don't know.
0: Yeah, we don't know what this is.
1: No.
0: Maybe this is Wild Animals. Say it, Lemmy.
1: Wild Animals. Yeah, that snuck in some offices.
0: So hold on here. There might be a couple.
2: So he's listening to the ear to the wall?
0: No, so Gene, this is what was submitted by the employees of this judge. So each judge.
2: This is the blame?
0: So judges have like 6 or 7 people that work for them. They got a clerk.
2: That's
0: they
2: a thick door.
0: They got a paralegal. They got a magistrate.
2: Could be anybody in there.
0: 2 or 3 clerks that look up all their case law. And, you know, so you have employees as a federal judge that work directly under you and for you.
2: And they told on her.
0: And they recorded this in her.
2: Damn, he hit her ass in the butt.
0: Now that's not inconspicuous. Let me sneak you in. Let me sneak you in and we get a quickie over the desk.
2: Nah, he slipped into the wrong spot. Damn. He's one of the real black guys.
0: That is the evidence that was presented. And then, oddly enough, as I'm looking up federal judges, Lummy, Orlando has a case.
7: Oh. Well, a federal judge who may have been based here in Florida is in a bit of trouble. And we tell when we tell you why, you might be a little stunned at the problem here.
2: Stunned.
7: Court documents filed last Friday from the Committee on Judicial Conduct show the 11th Circuit Court of Appeals found one of their judges had an extramarital affair with a high-ranking law enforcement officer. It says that they were having relations in the judge's chambers.
0: So let me, this is a maybe a local guy that's blasting a high-ranking police, potentially, I'm assuming, a high-ranking female police officer.
2: Give him a...
7: During business hours and with an earshot of staff multiple times over the course of 2 years so other people could hear what was going on. It also says the judge made false statements to the chief circuit judge and chief district judge.
0: Judge privately reprimanded and can't serve on any committees. Big deal.
7: While they were investigating the affair, the judge was privately reprimanded, so we don't know who that person is, but the 11th Circuit Court of Appeals does cover Florida. They also will never be allowed to serve as a chief judge and will indefinitely refrain from serving on any judicial committee.
2: But still gets paid.
8: So got away.
0: Still gets paid, still keeps its job, and can potentially still blast.
1: Yeah.
0: Maybe just not blast at work. Maybe it's not good for you judges to be blasting crickets at work.
1: Yeah, I'm getting loud,
8: too. For 2 years, and now we don't even get to find out who they were.
7: I mean, other people heard what was happening, so something was going on.
2: You're not
7: going
2: to go out of your way to do it at work if it ain't worth it.
0: So,
2: of course you're going
0: to
2: scream.
0: My buddy Wags from Indiana sends this to me yesterday. This is the Law and Crime Network. They have unbelievable amount of subscribers and reach, and this guy does a thing called Sidebar. And so he had a coroner on from Richland County, Virginia, and they broke down the Hogan deal. And Wags was full hot because Court TV 100% used the audio from our program.
1: Oh.
0: Then try to say it came from Brooke Hogan's ex. Well, Brooke Hogan's ex Twitter account is Ms. Hogan, and it's locked up. It's private. It's, you know, like she doesn't allow people to go to it unless she approves. Now, she's got quite a bit, but realistically, the Court TV took all of this, all of the excerpts that they play when they're walking through the Hulk Hogan shocking cause of death revealed Sidebar segment that's nearly 40 minutes long. When they play the Brooke Hogan stuff, it's absolutely taken from our show. I mean, we've put more pieces of Brooke Hogan audio out there than anybody. We've made them into shorts. We've made them very convenient so you don't have to listen to them long form. We've, you know, Gary has just done an unbelievable job with using AI to backfill some of the footage and video and some of the visual stuff. And we have taken the high spots of Brooke cutting a promo and being mad about this and really nicely delivered it to you on every one of our formats, whether it's TikTok, X, Instagram, Facebook, YouTube. Like, let me, we have distributed it everywhere. Yep. And Wags, my buddy from Elkhart, Indiana, is like, I am tired of these, you know, pretty big time news outlets and stuff that steal your stuff and don't give you credit for it. Like it's ridiculous. And then if you watch this entire thing, I broke down 1, 2, 3, 4, 5, 6, 7, 8, 9. I broke down 9 pieces of timestamps to go to where, like, the coroner from Richland, like, everybody is just believing the Clearwater PD. Nobody lives down here and knows that the influence that Scientology has on the Clearwater PD. It's my understanding, I've been told, that there's 5 of the 7 city council members of Clearwater City are Scientologists, and they own 80% of downtown.
1: Yes, they do.
0: Anybody that is a Clearwater PD you good men and women out there that have boots on the ground and are fighting crime, chances are your superiors, your leaders, are influenced by Scientology. Scientology runs the city of Clearwater. Now, Scientology doesn't have anything to do with Grady Judd. Scientology didn't have anything to do with the TPD or Chad Cronister in Hillsborough County or Grady Judd or Chris Nocco or Nienheiser and Hernando. But they have absolutely, and not Pinellas County, Bob Gutierrez, but within the confines of the city limits of Clearwater, including Clearwater Beach, Scientology runs the show. And they have things buried, and they lie. The city of Clearwater PD and detectives and sergeants and lieutenants and captains and major and the chief, they're all bought and paid for from Scientology. There's a current case that's currently being investigated that's, I wish I could get into it because it would blow this Hogan thing right out of the water. And they're burying it. And it's something really, really, really bad. And they're burying it to safeguard the Hogan family and Scientology. And let me, I don't think you even know about it. I'd have to tell you and Gene, like in the garage, because of the hot mic type situation. So all these people that break down these videos, that break down the 72-page report from Clearwater PD, including but not limited to the Richland County, Virginia woman coroner who says that there's nothing. In fact, she says that the 72-page report is the most thorough investigation she's ever seen. And what's the big deal? He died of natural causes, which he may well have done. But do you know she starts referring to the toxicology report.
1: Oh, interesting.
0: She starts referring to the blood draw. Well, there is none. There is none. She's like, well, according to the toxicology report, there was nothing toxic. Well, is she getting a different report than I am? I mean, I got to think, Lummy, that Court TV, a media outlet like we are, they didn't get. I mean, I got to think that the 72 pages that we got are the same 72 pages that everybody else in the world got. And Brooke Hogan, his eldest sibling or eldest child, can't even get an unredacted report. So why would Court TV get it?
1: Yeah.
0: So what are you looking at? When these people break this tape down and say, well, listen, there was nothing in the toxicology report that would lead to anything illicit or, you know, not anything controversial. There is no toxicology report. Well, the coroner determined that it was natural causes because the toxicology report didn't come back with it. There is no toxicology report. There is no blood sample. You and I have read all 72 pages multiple times, and there is not a toxicology report.
1: No.
0: I also got some information late in the day, I'm not going to mention a guy's name, that gave me an unbelievable heads up, and he let this information be known to Clearwater detectives a day or two after this all went down. And they dismissed him. Nowhere in the report to be found. When you read the 72 pages, there's no mention of having a meeting with this guy. He met a Clearwater detective and told him some information that I think might be the missing puzzle of this whole case. And they dismissed him and told him, no, that's stupid. And it's not stupid at all. Some people, I'm going to leave you with this. I don't know if I'm going to break this down or not. Let me. I think people might be Hoganed out, but I do have. I feel like I kind of need to because the media and the people, even Court TV, people that break stuff like this down and try to get to the bottom of the truth are completely bamboozled because they think that they're dealing with a reputable agency that would never be unethical with regards to being influenced by a group like the Scientologists.
1: You know, New York Greg's pretty worldly, and I was talking to him.
0: He's a super speeder, too.
1: Oh, so.
0: Yeah, just want to let you know that.
1: I was talking to him the other day, yesterday, and we were talking about the Scientology, and he kept asking me, are you for real that they're this dangerous? Like, you guys are kind of scared of them?
0: I'm just telling you right now. I have priced out professional surveillance that I'm going to put throughout the woods. And I have some now, but pretty much just the perimeter of my home and the studios. But I'm in the process, Lummy, of hiring a professional surveillance company to put in like these really, really, you know, not expensive, but very, very good solar powered surveillance system all throughout the woods and the border of my property.
2: Yeah, they don't turn on until something moves.
0: Because I am worried that the Scientologists, and I'm going to say it right now, on Wednesday, June 10th at 7:06 Eastern, now 7:07, I think the Scientologists are going to try to kill me.
2: They're not going to kill me because I love them guys.
0: Okay, well, they're not going to kill. I think
2: that's
0: they're
2: what
0: gonna,
2: y'all know. Definitely Ward of Scientologists.
0: I think let me. They're going to kill me
2: you.
0: Because I have two things that I'm working on right now that would absolutely be so disruptive to them that it would
2: gonna mess with their money.
0: They're going to it's going to mess with it. Just, it's going to be bad. It's going to be really
2: Why
0: bad.
2: Why do you want to do it then?
0: Because
2: they're out. You're outnumbered.
0: It's the right thing to do. And I have what is my reputation with three?
2: I know what your reputation
0: is. It's hammering authorities that are I'm the people's hammer, and I haven't had a good people's hammer gimmick in a while.
2: a good one now.
1: If people don't think Scientology, I got this from Average Joe. He looks like the city of Clearwater is handing over streets in Clearwater just so Scientology can build their. I mean, this thing goes
0: Clearwater.
1: Massive.
0: I mean, Clearwater set to hand down street over to Scientology for Scientologists for a flagship venue. You're going to try to tell me right now, guys, that Scientology doesn't own at Clearwater? This is what they're going. I think these two things are already.
1: No, only
0: built.
1: One of them is.
0: This
1: that hotel. Yeah.
0: This is built.
2: Yeah, that's
0: they're
2: built.
0: They're getting ready to build this. It said, with a 3-2 Clearwater City Council vote approving a street handover, the Church of Scientology Flag Services Organization won a tentative victory in its downtown expansion efforts. The Church of Scientology spiritual headquarters is in the heart of downtown Clearwater, maybe one step to completion closer. Over the past decade, the church has swiftly ramped up its development projects, fueling city planning and community concerns about the downtown's future. In a city council vote last Thursday, by 3-2 to hand the church one block of South Garden Avenue. Scientology's flagship service organization intends to build a long-planned flagship L. Ron Hubbard Hall, an all-glass auditorium and plaza on the property. The move means the general public may lose the legal right to drive, walk, or travel on the road, but the church must remain open. Must open the hall within 6 years. Scientology attorney Robert Potter insisted the venue, hall, and plaza planned for the site, blah, blah, blah, blah, blah. This is what they're going to build. This right here and all of this infrastructure.
2: Right around the block from there, I just did a carousel for a guy that's a Scientologist.
0: Lemme, will you Google how many Scientologists are on the city of Clearwater Council?
1: Yes.
0: And I'm just telling you, I got two things.
1: They own, they do own 200 properties in Clearwater alone.
0: They own 200 properties.
1: Just in Clearwater.
0: Just in Clearwater.
1: Yeah.
0: 200 properties in Clearwater.
2: Is that not good?
0: Gee, they own everything.
1: The whole Clearwater.
0: They run the city. Hold on, let me just tell you this, Gene. They don't believe in God. They don't believe in Muhammad. They believe in a god named Xenu, and they believe that this guy named L. Ron Hubbard, who was a science fiction author and writer in the 50s, came up with this make-believe Star Wars type deal where there's this planet Xenu, a god named Xenu that you, and you have to take all these courses and that he has developed to become clear. And they literally have what they call an e-meter. They hook you up to this machine and you hold like two soup cans and they ask you these questions and they like monitor your electric current in your, within your body, and they determine how clear you are. And if you become a Scientologist, you have to sell everything that you own and move into their Fort Harrison hotel and take Scientology classes all day. And you can't own a house, you can't own a car, you have to hand all your personal wealth over to them.
2: So they're only getting stupidity people.
0: Yeah.
2: You gotta be stupid to do that.
0: Exactly. They're probably only getting stupid people. And then they use the people like Tom Cruise and John Travolta, and it's my opinion they were trying to recruit Hulk Hogan, because Sky Daniels, his wife, her family, her mom and dad are like some of the highest ranking levels of Scientology, her father. And her father has a very shady past if you look into him. And so her mom and dad are Scientologists. She was a former Scientologist until she met Hogan. Then supposedly she quit Scientology and became like, you know, a Christian Baptist kind of deal, got baptized with Hogan and everything. But she's right back to Scientology. And if I'm going to be intellectually honest and just let the cat out of the bag, the reason why Hogan got mad at Brooke is that Brooke took him to lunch one day because a bunch of people reached out to her and said, listen, the person that Hogan's getting ready to marry is a former Scientologist. She's faking the funk. She still is. Her parents are on the highest level, and I wouldn't trust her. I know her background, and I'm not going to get into that, but you need to tell your dad not to do it. Brooke then took Terry aside, told him the, you know, what she had found out. Sky found out that Brooke did that, and it was her life mission to talk nothing but crap to Brooke and Hogan at that time. Listen, I mean, when you, what wins, vagina or your daughter? Vagina always wins. So when you got vagina that you're hooked up to, telling you how much of a piece of shit.
2: God, I can get it anywhere.
0: Yeah, I'm just saying.
2: Jeez,
0: that's how it all started. That's the backstory of it all.
1: Looks like three. They're not proclaimed to be Scientologists, but they vote, it looks like, for everything Scientology.
0: Three out of five are Scientologists. And what was the vote?
1: 3-2.
0: 3-2.
1: Oh, and it looks like they just voted in this. Mark Bunker, who was a big-time anti-Scientology on the Clearwater Council, lost to this guy, Ryan Cotton, who's big-time Scientology. Yeah. And guess who backed him?
0: Oh.
1: Ana Paulina Luna, whatever it is.
0: Oh, yeah, Ana Paulina Luna. So, Gene, here's the deal. If you're on the city council and you're not a Scientologist, I mean, what wins most elections? Money. Who's got the most money?
1: Yeah.
0: Right?
1: Yeah.
0: Well, exactly. If you're a board member of the city of Clearwater and you're not a Scientologist and you're voting against the nonsense of them taking over your city, they just prop up one of their Scientology members to run against you, and they put $3-4 million into that guy's account for a local bullcrap city council race.
2: Huh.
0: And then they win. Right now it looks like they have three members on the city council. Well, and what was the
2: at
0: vote?
2: At least they make Clearwater look good.
0: What was the vote again?
1: 3-2.
0: 3-2.
2: Clearwater is in a beautiful shape right now.
0: No, Clearwater's in trouble. And you people won't and can't do anything about it. And if I die, they killed me. I'm just telling you that.
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0: 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Now returns.
1: Got a caller that wants to talk about Scientology a little bit. Go ahead. Not going to go too long-winded on you, but what do you got for me, bud?
2: Yeah, I just wanted to say to you that I've done a lot of research, or, you know, just regular Google, you know, whatever. These guys are really dangerous.
1: I know.
2: And if you think they're coming after you, be very careful. Like, people don't realize that countries are outlawing them. I was literally outlawing them, and the U.S. government is propping them up.
1: I don't know. I don't know if the U.S. government's propping it up. I think
2: I'm sorry. They're treating them fairly when they're really a dangerous organization.
1: I know they are. I've been warned, and that's why I'm putting extra surveillance up. I'm just telling. I got a house alarm, and I got a rabid pit bull that will first get you, and then once I hear her bark, I'm gonna get my judge, which is basically a shotgun in a hand based with a six shooter gimmick. I got that. I'm gonna put in you. Merch, you know, she's strapped.
3: Oh yeah.
1: So I'm just saying, I'm the stuff. I have a couple pieces of information that could potentially really be bad for the Scientologists that I'm still validating, working on, and I'm not at liberty to speak about right now.
2: Who's the actress that turned away from them and she won full film?
1: Oh, was it Lee Remy?
3: Yeah, Lee Remy.
2: You know what? She might be a good guest because she really is insightful. And
1: well, there's another guy in Clearwater, and his name's Aaron, and I'm waiting to, he wants to come on the show, and he's got a fairly large following. He's got like as much of as we do on YouTube, if not more. And it's called Growing Up in Scientology or something like that, his podcast. And he grew up until he was an adult at 18 and could break away from his mom and dad. He grew up a Scientologist and then broke off and, you know, and they screw with him all the time. They just put him in jail. I mean, he just got out of jail. He had to spend like 3 or 4 days in jail for like trespassing because he gets dead up in their ass. And so I'm going to have him on when I have my information that I need to, you know, probably another, you know, 4 to 6 weeks. I got, you know, private investigators that are looking at it. I got a couple different people that are handling this information that I have. When I can talk about that information, I'll have that. I think his name's Aaron. The growing up Scientology guy.
3: Yeah, Aaron Smith.
1: But I'm going to have him on when I have my nuclear bomb to drop. I'm going to have him on to help me drop it.
2: Well, I salute you, but I really think you're jumping into the belly of evil in our society. I really
1: so be it. I mean, that's what I do, my friend. I'm the people's hammer.
2: Yeah.
1: I appreciate you.
3: I just sent you real quick, if you want to show Gene how much they own, it's a map of downtown Clearwater. And it marks how much they own.
1: Yeah, Gene. And so you let me know if you would want to.
3: If you click on that. Yeah, there you go.
1: There you go. So, Gene, the
3: red. Gene's mic's off.
1: Oh, I'm sorry. So, Gene, the red is what they own.
3: And yellow, too.
1: Oh, red and yellow.
3: Yellow is owned by the church. The red is owned by members of the Scientology that have gifted it to the church.
1: Yeah. So, red and yellow, Gene. Red and yellow are owned by.
4: So the red, somebody bought and gave it to the church?
1: Yep. Yes.
4: No way.
1: Yes.
3: Yep.
1: Yellow, the church bought outright. Red, somebody else bought it.
4: Can we kind of like sub off of these guys?
1: No. And so, you know, you got to understand, this is Gulf to Bay / 60, which is the main, you know, road that takes you to the beach. This is kind of like Main Street, if you will, of Clearwater. Look at this. All of that block. Some of this block, all of that, that entire block. I mean,
4: if all the way over to Drew.
1: If that doesn't concern you, and I don't know how Ron DeSantis or anybody that's higher ranking than city council members in the city of Clearwater, why our state government has not stepped in and say this is a monopoly. This is
3: That's why they had to do the red ones, because the yellow ones, they limited how much the Church of Scientology could buy in Clearwater. So then they made a law, and then Scientology got smart and started having all these companies pop up that weren't under Scientology and started buying all this property.
4: They got harbor entrances, too, there.
3: Yeah.
4: They can bring boats in, send boats out.
1: It's just it's amazing. I think our new tactical bags that we burned through those. We started with black, then we went to like the black camo, and then we went to camo, and then we went to we just keep burning through these. It's my daily carrier of when I go out and I need to carry my gun, my knife, my credit cards, my phone, my wallet, my car keys, your tactical bag, and it slings right over your shoulder. And it's got the badass Bubba Army patch. Maybe Lummy, you can send me a link to it. Merch Crick says that it's up. Bubba Army merch, Bubba Army store, Bubba Army shop, and the new tactical bags are up. And if you could get those to me, Lummy. Yep. So yeah, this is. You don't think this is a problem? Well, I think this is a problem.
3: And that's just downtown Clearwater, Gene.
4: But how did they become a problem? It's because they own a lot of property.
1: Well,
4: they're going to border it off and keep it from
1: because it's not those properties. Are in prime real estate potential shopping areas for the people that live in Clearwater, and they're not open to the public. And so it's a monopoly, and it's just not right. Here is the brand new, and that's the best $30 you'll ever spend. I'm just telling you that right now. I put my wallet and my credit cards in this zipper. I put my knife and my cell phone.
4: That's a nice color.
1: And yeah, I like that color. It's got the Bub Army thing, and then on the very back of it, you got this pouch right here that has a button on it, and you can see you can keep your gun right there.
4: Yeah.
1: So if you need to quickly get it, you take this and you sling it over your shoulder, and you got everything in once. 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We just got a new allotment of tactical bags. So let me get into this a little bit. I'm going to try to get through it pretty quickly, but this shows one how misinformed credible news sources. Now, Court TV and the sidebar program they have within their little ethosphere is a very credible thing. I love this sidebar segment. He breaks it down. This guy's very intelligent, and he breaks down cases, you know, as it's happening in real time. And, you know, this just got released on Friday, and he is not calling any shady business because he doesn't live here. And though the influences of Scientology, and then his expert report that he gets, the expert witness that he gets as a coroner, a woman from Richland County, Virginia, and she refers collectively to the toxicology report no less than 8 times. Well, correct me if I'm wrong, somebody please. Where is this toxicology report that you speak of? I read all 72 pages, nowhere to be found.
3: Nope.
1: She talks about a blood draw at 33 minutes and 42 seconds. She talks about, and then she's kind of doesn't dress down Brooke, but she's very sympathetic. And she's like, Brooke, you're just grieving. There's nothing here. There's nothing illicit that went on. Your dad had a lot of ailments, and he did, but there's nothing illicit here. Well, that may be true because he had leukemia, kidney failure, you know, heart issues, the phrenic nerve. He had a lot of issues. And you know what? Hogan could have very well just have died of a heart attack, or his body just couldn't breathe anymore because he was just exhausted. Leukemia makes you exhausted. Kidney failure is not conducive to having a long life. All the things he had wrong with him. And he could have very well just taken his last breath peacefully in his recliner.
4: In his own home.
1: And that's the way it might have gone down. I think we have, you know, at least a 50-50 shot of that's the way it went down. But I think a toxicology report and what Hogan had in his system could be very instrumental, because one of the byproducts, whether it was, remember Crush / Brian Adams, the famous wrestler from Tampa, Andrew Test Martin, these guys all died of opiate overdoses. And the thing that happens when you die from an opiate overdose is you just quietly stop breathing. And so if Court TV and their very famous franchise called Sidebar is going to bring an expert coroner in, and they're going to refer to the reason why the District 6 medical examiner, sanctioned by the state of Florida for the city, for the county of Clearwater, if his response as to why he didn't do an autopsy was because there were no signs of trauma to the body, and the toxicology report didn't

0: The word's not in there. So you, as an expert coroner, can't double down and keep reverting back to the reason why the medical examiner didn't do the initial autopsy is because of the toxicology report. Are you just assuming that there was one provided to him and you've not seen it? Because I promise you haven't seen it, because it's not within the 72 pages they released. So, like, and then the coroner's like, I really applaud the family for getting a private autopsy done. Yeah, a private autopsy 30 days after he'd been embalmed. 30 days after he'd been in a freezer.
1: So this lady must be going off of when they made a slight comment on the private autopsy where it says there was no significant toxicology factor, so they ruled it out.
0: I understand that, yeah, that autopsy's not publicly available.
1: No.
0: They only gave you a summary of it. And, you know, I don't know how valid a toxicology report is 30 days after a body's been dead. Right? 30 days after a body's been in the freezer for 30 days, I don't know how valid a toxicology report is. So I'm going to actually, let me. So
2: you think something's going to evaporate out of them?
0: Well, yeah. I mean, when they embalm you, Gene, they drain your blood and they embalm you. They put formaldehyde in you to preserve you. So.
2: Why are you being froze?
0: Yeah.
2: I thought they just froze you, and then they embalmed you when they were ready to make you go in a casket.
0: No, I don't know the protocol as to how that happens. I just know that you should have done a toxicology report just like you did on Matthew Perry, just like you did on Michael Jackson, just like you do on every famous person that dies, Gene Hackman and what have you. And if you know you have the arguably the most famous person ever to live in this state, let alone piss Aunt Little County, and he's coming and you want to cover your ass or you're bought and paid for like everybody else in this city, and you just want to move this thing right along. Because if you do a toxicology report, I promise you, I've spent an extensive amount of time with the guy. I have some inside information. You would have found a whole bunch of bad stuff, in my opinion.
2: Well, maybe the people were just lazy, not doing their job.
0: Okay, well, what does that equate to?
2: That
0: equates to this whole crap storm that we're currently involved in.
2: Yeah.
0: This all could have been laid to rest. I wouldn't have anything to say. Brooke wouldn't have anything to say. There wouldn't be a conspiracy element to this particular case had they just done their job. And their excuse for not doing their job is they wanted to save the taxpayers of Pinellas County $1,000 when they have a $4 million budget. They wanted to save $1,000, and Brooke and other people offered to pay for it. And inevitably, when the family finally, 30-some days later, did get an autopsy, they paid for it. But, just like Gene, if somebody's coming up to you and they're a customer, and they want something powder-coated a certain way, you're going to powder-coat it their way.
3: No, not really.
0: Well, I'm just saying. When somebody hires you to do, as a pathologist, if somebody hires you to do an autopsy and you don't have to report back to the police as it being truthful, you can Iggy it one way or the other.
2: Oh, sure you can.
0: Absolutely.
2: Yeah.
0: That guy wants your $2,000 like the next guy.
2: You slip right by something and just say
0: hey, listen, Johnny, pathologist, I want you to do the autopsy of my dad. I want the toxicology to come back 100% clean.
2: You can't say that.
0: The hell you can't, my friend. Absolutely, you can.
2: I think most people have enough scruples in their head not to be doing that.
0: Yeah, well,
2: but I guess that you can be bought and paid for anybody.
0: When you got a $25 million estate and up for grabs, my friend, people do stupid stuff.
2: Yeah, I bet they do.
0: I'll be back with that next.
4: Bubba, you're hot.
5: Yes, Bubba-isms are the best thing in the world, man.
4: It's fun. It's so much fun.
5: Bubba the Love Sponge. We love you, Bubba.
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0: A dude that said his parents were Scientology and they killed themselves. And he wanted to talk about it, but he didn't, literally couldn't hold for the 4.5 minutes. 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
3: Iggy McGillicuddy, give you $20.
0: Iggy, I love you, buddy.
3: New York Greg, $20.
0: New York Greg, I'm on it.
3: Christopher Lemon, $20.
4: All right, man, coined it up.
0: Man.
4: Listen, man, if the Scientologist people kill themselves, that ain't good for Scientology because they can't give them no more money.
5: And
3: not if you give them
5: anything. He's on it.
0: Thank you to all. Hopefully, Creatine Travis is working on our thermostat.
3: He is. He said that.
0: I'm afraid I'm burning my other one up.
3: He said that he's just waiting for it to come in.
4: What Bubba's, are you burning
3: FF Medic Matt, $10. And Big E, 7375, $50.
0: Man, Big E, I love you. I just emailed you something, Big E, I need your help on. So, this is sidebar. I'm going to play the entrance, the intro to the deal. And this guy, I find myself watching this guy a lot. He breaks down various court cases and things of legal matters that are happening within the judicial system, whether it's murders, whether it's the Hulk Hogan death certificate, final report from Clearwater PD. He really, you know, I watch this guy's stuff a lot. And so my buddy Wags from Elkhart, Indiana sends this to me because I guess they released it yesterday. And he's like, man, why couldn't they just credit you? Because that's where they got these excerpts when they quote Brooke. They got them from you. Why are you so blackballed? Why are you so canceled? Why are you so hated that they can't even circle back and give you proper credit for them stealing the exclusive interview that I had with Brooke Hogan? And I'm like, I don't know. It's very disheartening. It really is. So I'm going to break this down and I'm going to pick this thing apart. And this is how the average media source or the average people perceive this as to how it happens. And the city of Clearwater thinks that everybody's just a bunch of homers and we're all just going to sit here and take it. Well, I'm not. I'm not going to sit here and take it. I have additional information. By the way, Lummy, I just got Merch Creek just got a hold of me, and we're doing both watches.
3: Oh, great!
0: So there you go.
4: Oh hopefully, man, hopefully I we'll both them.
0: Gene, you won't buy nothing. I'll give one to you, please.
4: I won't. You're one VIP. Of each.
0: I know. I'll give you one of each.
4: Wow.
0: I'm never gonna charge you nothing for nothing, buddy. Please, you come in here every Wednesday and Friday, kick ass for me. I appreciate you. I'm gonna get you one.
4: I'm barefooted, bro.
0: I know you are. Thank you, Lummy, the serial tracker inner.
4: The serial tracker.
0: You know, I
4: thought I was. You know, I felt bad about what happened because.
0: Anyway, we'll get into that later. Here it is. This is I'm just not going to sit here and take it. And all you other media sources can sit here and think that City of Clearwater is legitimate. Now, the men and women that work as officers for the City of Clearwater, I'm not trying to talk any type of disrespect or smack to them. They do their jobs, but they can't help who governs them and who the chief is. And so forth and so on. Controlled, bought, and paid for, in my opinion, by the Church of Scientology. Now, here it is. I'm going to pick this thing apart. I got 1, 2, 3, 4, 5, 6, 7, 8, 9 timestamps, Lummy, that I'm going to fast forward to and just absolutely shred this thing to pieces.
6: There's so many surgeons. The phrenic nerve is a nerve that involves respiratory.
0: This is the, by the way, this is the occupational therapist.
3: Iggy McGillicuddy, $20. Gene's watch fund.
0: Thank you, Iggy. Iggy's throwing out the cash today, Iggy, man. He must got a couple of body jobs. So, this is the occupational McCamey, and this is literally within minutes of them loading up Hogan into the ambulance and him. This is the driveway of Hogan's house, and this is the occupational therapist, and he's kind of talking a little bit out of his ass, meaning like you know, like he's an expert on the phrenic nerve, when realistically he's getting that information from his little medical tablet that he has right there.
4: Yeah.
0: And he later goes on, and we actually played this yesterday, but he later goes on and says that he really got the information from Bubba the Love Sponge. Did you know that, Gene?
4: No.
0: This guy actually admits to the detective. So this is July 24th, 2025, the day minutes after Hogan's been whisked away and pronounced dead when he got to the hospital. Then they want to go back. They come back in November and do another interview with him, because it's not uncommon for them to, you know, interview a couple different times. And then in the November interview, when he was in his car and he didn't want to be interviewed, he later admitted that he might have been talking some smack, shouldn't have really been acting like he was an expert on the phrenic nerve, and admits that he heard it on the Bubba the Love Sponge show.
4: He tried to blame you for being wrong.
0: And then the officer goes, yeah, I've heard it too.
3: Yeah, but Bubba, he's looking at his medical tablet, which was in the police report, of that he was going off of what he was supplied from Tampa General. That's what the tablet right there is Hogan's medical chart.
0: So why would he, on a second interview, completely abandon that, which seems legitimate?
3: Maybe because someone told him that that's what they need to do?
0: Exactly.
6: Okay. And if you slice that, which is hard to do, the doctor.
0: Okay. So he said right there, the doctor screwed up. That's what he said.
3: Yeah, he's holding it. He's holding the medical record.
0: Right. He's holding the medical record. That's their opinion within this medical record on his little medical tablet. And he says, and this guy, the guy from Sidebar, even says it. Listen.
7: After almost a year, we are finally getting a lot more information in the investigation into Hulk Hogan's death. What is newly released?
0: And you guys are all a bunch of suckas. Just to sit there and lay down on the 72 pages and not try to blow holes in it like I am.
7: This body cam and a comprehensive police report tell us about what happened to the wrestling icon and why his daughter says there are still a lot more questions. Welcome to Sidebar, presented by Law and Crime. I'm Jesse Weber.
4: Jesse Weber.
0: I like the guy, but Jesse, your producers ripped my audio off. You try to then say that it was courtesy of TMZ or X or something like that, when I know it wasn't. I know where you got it from, and you can't even throw me a bone. I mean, my God, the occupational therapist talks about where he got the majority of his Hulk Hogan information, and then it's only doubled down by the detective to say, yeah, I've heard it too.
7: We have a lot more details now into the death of wrestling icon Hulk Hogan. We have covered this before on Sidebar, but now we have videos, we have a 72-page police report, and most importantly, an official cause of death. And here's the thing. I'm going to read from the report, but I'm going to bring on a coroner to make sense of what all this means, to understand it. Now,
0: and the coroner's horrible. She just lays down on the 72 pages like that's the gospel, and we've shot holes in that thing.
7: If you recall, back on July 24th, 2025,
0: Hulk Hogan,
7: real name Terry Gene Bollea, stopped breathing at his Clearwater, Florida home. His wife, Sky Daly Hogan, had called 911. She and an occupational therapist and a home health aide were all reportedly performing CPR on him until the first response.
0: All right, so I'm fast forward now, Lummy. And I want you to listen for the word. Now, if there is no toxicology report, and never in the 72 pages, Lummy, was the word narcotics ever mentioned.
3: No,
0: am I right?
3: I don't believe so, no.
0: The words narcotics were never mentioned. And it's our opinion that he might have died of narcotics, opiate-based narcotics. I want you to listen to what this occupational therapist says, and it's at 258, and I swear to God he says the word narcotics. Now, this is literally the occupational therapist that's standing in Hogan's driveway 5 minutes after they've loaded Hogan up. Hogan right now currently is in an ambulance headed to the Morton Plant Hospital. That's how fresh this wound is and how fresh this testimony is. Listen to if you don't hear the word narcotics, because I did.
6: Okay. He ate very little.
0: So he ate very little. He was up throughout the night. Did you hear that?
4: Yep.
0: What?
4: Yep.
0: What?
4: Narcotics.
0: What? Did anybody hear that?
3: Yep.
0: Did anybody hear it? Did anybody hear that?
8: Do what? Okay.
9: He ate very little.
0: Ate very little.
9: Was up throughout the night.
0: Was up throughout the night. What?
4: He had some pills to go to sleep. There were narcotics.
3: You know what's weird, Bubba? Again, I said this yesterday. Why didn't they interview the two night nurses? If he was up throughout the night, they gave him narcotics, maybe, supposedly, that this guy is saying. Why wouldn't they ask those nurses what they gave him?
0: I don't know. Hmm. I would say that the night nurses might be a part of this missing puzzle that they don't want us to assemble. I now have gone to the next piece of audio where this guy now, as the occupational therapist, looking at his medical chart, he says the doctor screwed up.
9: Nerve is a nerve that involves respiratory. Okay. And if you slice that, which is hard to do, the doctor.
0: Hold on. I want you to hear.
9: So many surgeons. Okay. The phrenic nerve is a nerve that involves respiratory. Okay. And if you slice that, which is
0: hard to do, the doctor screwed up. Listen.
9: Hard to do? The doctor. Okay. But, so that's off the record.
7: You caught that, right? Doctor screwed up.
4: What did he say
7: up?
4: Right there?
0: He said
4: with his hand. When he put his hand out.
0: He said that's off the record.
4: Oh, yeah. There you go.
7: That's what led to speculation that Hogan's death was maybe caused by a botched surgery. And then later on, by the way, we have another video. Months later, November 19, 2025, as he's in his car, this occupational therapist, an officer approaches him, again, to get clarification on that, you know, bit about the doctor. And it seems like he kind of tempers it a bit.
10: I was talking to the boss who just wants one more question. In the video, you talked about how, well.
0: We don't need to listen to it. I got these time stamps that make it far more efficient. So I want you to listen.
10: To be it. All right. Thank you, sir. It was interesting, though. Listen to the interview of Bubba Loesbaum for the next couple of days.
0: You hear that?
4: Yeah.
0: Plain as day. Listen to an interview on the Bob the Love Sponge show last couple days. Listen to what the deputy says.
10: After that,
11: oh, I've heard it.
10: And the guy mentioned the phrenic nerve himself. He's mm-hmm. like, oh, it could have been. And I was like, huh.
11: I've heard it.
10: Yeah. So
0: you know, I've heard it. Man, thank
3: you know who they're talking about? They're talking about Dr. Dan.
0: Yeah, exactly. Yeah. Thank you to the Clearwater PD.
4: But Dr. Dan said it was very easily done in that operation. And it was very hard not to even touch it. I thought that
10: should be said.
11: Okay.
4: Well, he's saying it's very easy.
10: I just get you stronger and get you better.
11: Well, that's equally important.
7: I'm going to read you verbatim. Quote, according to Mrs. Belay.
0: Right, so he goes on, Lummy, and just reads basically the report. It's very long. I need to get through all of this. But he does get into this right here. Hmm.
7: Now, before I bring on our coroner to make sense of this, I want to briefly talk about Brooke Hogan.
0: Now, I don't know what Brooke tweeted. I don't know what she put on her Instagram. But the words that they post up that she said that they don't give me credit for, and they cite, like, her Twitter or something like that. First of all, I went to her Twitter. It's Ms. Hogan. It's locked down.
3: Yeah, it's blocked.
0: And you can't get it. So you're lying. Because you don't want to say that you got this via her appearance on the Bob of the Love Sponge show. I don't know why. I don't know why you have to bury me when I'm the only person that had Brooke Hogan on that said these words. And let me, you could go and look at all of our shorts that we've produced on Facebook or YouTube and find exactly what she said when they cite this.
7: Hogan's reportedly estranged daughter. Apparently, they didn't speak in quite some time. Apparently, she wasn't in his will. The report states, on Thursday, August 7th, 2025, at approximately 14:31 hours, Terry Bollea's daughter, Brooke Bollea, contacted me in reference to information on her father, specifically whether an autopsy
0: has
7: spoken out.
0: Here we go. This is where you're at, Lummy. And Lummy, this will happen. As the executive producer of this program, this is going to make you full hot, because what comes through what we present every day as a program inevitably is somewhat policed, herded, produced, and distributed by, and you're kind of the keeper of the show.
3: Yeah.
0: And when somebody doesn't give us proper credit and they steal our content, I hope that maybe potentially you reach out to Court TV and say, you know, how dare you?
3: Yeah, give us some credit.
0: Here we go.
7: Investigators access to very personal information at a time when they were grieving and struggling. They added that it was, quote, extremely helpful. Here's the thing. Brooke has spoken out after all this.
0: Now, let me. When you hear these words, you're going to be like, hold on. We got, like, every one of these quotes that they say Brooke Hogan said was a short that the great Gary Cantrell did. Like, it's, you can go find these exact words from us. We're the ones that put this out into the internet. And let me, quite frankly, a lot of people are using it and not giving us credit.
3: Well, of course not.
0: When you're Court TV and you're a major network that covers, you know, I would think that you would want to be way factual and stop worrying about what my reputation is. And I don't understand why I'm not, you know, why I get, just like Wags, my buddy. It's like, why do they do this to you? Everybody knows where this information came. They lifted it from one of your shorts. Why not, you know, as heard on the Bubba the Love Sponge show, why not be honest? Like, what does that hurt?
7: Broken out after the Clearwater PD released this report. In a clip that was shared on social media, she reported...
0: Oh, yeah. A clip that was shared on social media. Mm. I don't think it was on her Instagram, Lummy.
3: No.
7: Lee said, I think my fans and I think people know me well enough to know that I have integrity. I try to keep my mouth shut. I've tried to stay out of this stuff, but dear Clearwater Police, keep my effing name out of your mouth. You have not treated me like family. You have not helped me. You have not been in touch with me like you should have been.
0: Now, is that not completely ripped off from our program?
4: Yeah.
0: One, Gene, you probably listened to it live.
4: I listened to that same thing.
7: Maybe I lost my privileges because I didn't attend a funeral my dad didn't want.
0: Gary Lummy will probably send you the short, and I'll play it.
3: Yeah, I'll find that.
7: Maybe I didn't want to see my dad paraded around like a show pony with makeup on, smelling like formaldehyde. Sorry, that's not what my dad wanted.
4: Nope.
7: Sorry that I didn't want to deal with all the shady people around.
0: This is exactly taken from our show.
4: Exactly.
0: And Lemmy's going to find me the short. I'm going to play it.
7: Him. I guess that makes me not his daughter anymore, right? I guess that makes me not equal to Nick. I guess that makes me not able to get any answers. And Brooke reportedly shared a separate clip on X saying the following. I was the
0: one. You mean shared our clip?
4: Yeah.
0: That's what they mean.
7: One that asked for the autopsy. I offered to pay for it, but instead they're going to babyface. Oh, no, no, we'll do it. Okay, then why didn't you list autopsy on his final death certificate? That's my first thing. Unless that autopsy contains something that doesn't align with your narrative, because I've asked for it publicly. Nobody is trying to give it to me. Nobody is trying to be like, Brooke, shut up. Here it is. If anything, don't say anything that's on it because there's something damning on there that's embarrassing for dad. Nobody is saying anything like that. And she said that a private autopsy was conducted.
0: Lemmy, I think you just sent me the short.
3: Sure did.
0: So I just like I'm beside myself. I'm beside myself that we can't even get credit.
3: It's our title.
12: People know me well enough to know that I have integrity. I try to keep my mouth shut. I've tried to stay out of this stuff. But, dear Clearwater Police, keep my effing name out of your mouth. You have not treated me like family. You have not helped me. You have not been in touch with me like you should have been. There have been so many. And my family, by the way, like, I would have continued to talk to Nick.
0: And by the way, Lummy, they picked and choose, but they didn't play it. They didn't play it. They edited it. They didn't play it in its entirety.
3: Well, yeah. And then they just took a piece out. So the second quote Gary's even saying is that they just pieced a bunch of them together.
0: Right.
3: That we made.
12: You know, the fallout really happened when Nick Khan called me and was like, we extended the invite to all the WWE.
0: So anyway, I'm just saying, like, they blatantly ripped us off.
3: Yeah.
0: Blatantly ripped us off. Ripped us off. Here we go. Hold on.
7: Inconsistencies again in her.
0: I bet Gary's full hot because this is Gary's work.
3: Oh, 100%.
0: This is my work first, interviewing Brooke. And then it's Gary's work that made it a short to distribute it amongst the internet on social platforms. And then, you know, they ripped it off and paraphrased it.
7: Review between toxicology findings and medications that her father may have been taking. And according to TMZ, Brooke also...
0: Let me again. This is right from us.
3: Mm-hmm.
7: Also said, quote, there's been a lot of inconsistencies from the beginning. I think CWPD missed the mark by not immediately making this a big investigation and not questioning everything and everybody out the gate. This should have been treated as a taped off lockdown thorough investigation from day one.
13: All right.
3: I like how they put just in that one, but not on the other quotes. They put via TMZ. They couldn't have literally put via the Bubba the Love
0: Show. So they give TMZ their, they give them their credit, but they won't give us our credit. Now, let me continue on here. This is where they bring this coroner from Richland County on. And I want you to hear what, I want you to see if you hear the word toxology, as if she was privy to what was in Hogan's system via a toxology report or a blood sample. When I have read all 72 pages multiple times, Dan has read it, Jay has read it, Lummy has read it, Gary has read it, Macho has read it, Merch Crick has read it. Everybody I know, I mean, I've given it to, I think Daniel Rose has read it.
3: Yeah.
0: And nowhere is there a toxology report or a blood sample. Nowhere.
7: First of all, I think they had to release this, and I think that they had to do a thorough investigation, which I hope they do in every case, but there was a lot of speculation regarding Hulk Hogan. There was a lot of speculation as to his death. What about the toxicology? What'd you take from that?
0: All right, hold on. So where is it? If she's going to say, what about the toxicology, please, somebody, call me stupid, call me fat, call me past my prime and out of gas. It doesn't exist. It does not exist. How can this woman, who's a coroner from Richland County, Virginia, how can she, he says, tell me about the toxicology? Where is it? There is none. There is none. There is none.
7: Speculation regarding Hulk Hogan. There was a lot of speculation as to his death. What about the toxicology? What'd you take from that?
14: So the toxicology just showed that he was actually not even taking the opioid medication.
0: No. There was a detective that Sky talked to that Sky said to him that he's not even taking the prescribed amount of pills he's supposed to. He's taking less. This was nothing they found in his bloodstream. This is nothing that they found in his urine. This is nothing they found from a hair follicle test. This is nothing they found from a DNA test. There's nothing from a blood sample. This is Sky Daniels' testimony to a detective. And you're going to use that as the gospel as to what's in his system? Am I right? That's the only, when she references that he was actually taking less amount of his, less the amount of his prescribed medication, that doesn't come from a toxicology report. That comes from the person that stands to gain the most if this is a clean, if this is a clean investigation and this can get buried and put away quickly. This person who you're using as a now a toxicologist stands to gain the most. That's where you got this information you're fixing to spew right now. I know this report front ways and back ways, every element of it.
14: He just showed that he was actually not even taking the opioid medications that were prescribed to him.
0: No. The toxicology report didn't say that. His wife's testimony said that. Isn't there a huge difference?
4: I'd say,
3: yeah.
0: Blood and DNA and hair follicle and what was running through his system in a medical type setting compared to somebody's spoken word.
4: She wasn't the bimbo I thought she was.
14: In any manner that would have been indicative of addiction. And so when we look at prescriptions, we look at who prescribed them.
0: Again, you don't even know that now, do you? You don't know the history of that guy. I mean, let me have, am I wrong? Or is there a report that Fitzgerald was one time disciplined for his aggressive prescribing of opioids?
3: Yes. It's in there.
14: How often they prescribe them. We can actually run something called a Scripps report.
0: All right. So they get into all that. And then I want to go to the next time. This is the first time that this expert coroner mentions the word toxology. And what she doesn't realize is, ma'am, with all due respect, there is none. You're using his wife's testimony, and that he was using smaller amounts than prescribed of his prescriptions. We still don't know what those prescriptions of the 11 to 13 medication and pill bottles that they took out of the house. We still don't know what those are. Now we talk about autopsy.
14: Can cause you to stop breathing properly, and you may not breathe enough times per minute to sustain life. So yes, I understand this phrenic nerve injury, and people wanted to take a look at that. And again, I think it was smart and prudent of the family to have the independent autopsy.
0: So they're putting the family over for hiring an independent pathologist to do, an autopsy nearly a month after the guy had been dead. And so she wants to think that this is like a good thing, when realistically this was botched from day one. And you fail to mention that this autopsy that the family paid for was a month after he had died, and it's because Brooke was flipping out, forcing your hand to. Otherwise, it was going to be a quickie cremation.
14: See, done, because the medical examiner didn't see a point in doing an autopsy, which should let you know no one thought that there was anything criminal happening here, but they did do a toxicology to determine.
0: Hold on. What? What?
4: No, they didn't.
0: Mommy, where? What page is that?
3: I can't find it.
0: Can you please find me? Because she says they did a toxicology. I know every word in that 72-page document. And the word toxicology report does not exist.
4: Really?
0: Does not exist.
14: Which should let you know no one thought that there was anything criminal happening here, but they did do a toxicology to determine.
0: They did? Well, what are you looking at?
4: Yeah, who
0: maybe,
4: told you that?
0: Maybe you got something I didn't get.
14: If there were any medication substances that could have contributed to.
0: Listen, I'm going to say this. I know for a fact, and maybe Hogan had his weed card, but I know for a fact Hogan loved to vape. You know, THC would have shown up. All of his sleep medication would have showed up.
3: Mm-hmm.
0: All of the opioids that he potentially did, but he was taking, less amount, would have showed up. All of the kidney medication, leukemia medication, that's all in play. The public needs, before we can say and rule out, what killed him, you got to know what was running through his system.
14: His death or impaired his breathing, which I think is really important, and there was nothing there. So
0: hold on. There was nothing there, ma'am, with all due respect, because there was nothing provided. I think you're making some large assumptions here by saying the word toxology. See, by the way, Lummi, I scored it. She said it 8 times. She refers to a toxology report within this interview 8 times.
14: Again, phrenic nerve injury, sure, but not the cause of death here.
7: So just to be clear, you talked about the various complications and the various issues and cardiovascular
14: disease.
0: All right, go ahead.
3: So I just ran it through Grok just to double check toxicology, toxicologist, anything in that whole entire document. And it said the report confirms that toxicology was reviewed as part of the investigation via medical records and the private autopsy. But that's it. That's all.
0: Hold on. If you're going to look at toxicology
3: mm-hmm.
0: from medical records, that is records that were a long time ago, not day of death, or the autopsy that was done 3.5 weeks after he was dead. Like, if you got copious amounts of THC and opioids and sleep medication and all this that could potentially cause you to stop breathing, because that's how opioids kill you, is you just peacefully stop breathing, then you need actually ask Gronk what is the most accurate time frame to do a toxicology report on somebody who has died. Do that, and I guarantee you that after 3 weeks of sitting in a freezer, things have half-lives, things leave your body, things get diluted, and he may have been embalmed. So if you're going to do toxicology reports on past medical records, That's not in play.
3: No, they're
0: going
3: off.
0: And if you're
3: going
0: to do a toxicology report on the autopsy that the family hired, that was nearly a month later.
3: They're going off of the toxicology reports and analysis from January 1st to July 24th. So everything up until the day he died.
0: Meaning, but it's not blood or urine. It's just a list of stuff that he took.
3: Yes.
0: Nobody put a needle in his arm and extracted any blood, got any hair, DNA analysis, a cheek swab, nothing. Nobody did any of that to determine a true toxicology report. And maybe you can give me that information that I asked you to look up.
3: It says common standard cases are within immediate to within a day, but some cases it's 2 to 4 weeks.
0: All right, well, 2 to 4 weeks.
3: Yeah.
0: We're on the long side of that. And, you know, I would ask Gronk or ChatGPT was Hogan's body embalmed when his family did the autopsy? Just to see what they say.
3: All right.
0: Yet another toxicology reference from the coroner.
14: Heart disease, congestive heart failure, whatever it is. There doesn't have to be an autopsy. There also does not have to be a toxicology. The medical examiner did not see a point in doing any.
0: So now she's saying that the medical examiner can just basically look at you, and determine whether he needs to do an autopsy, and that whether there's something potentially shady or not. He doesn't even need a toxicology report. So to me, it just seems like the coroner, or the medical examiner, he's at this point plays God.
3: Yes, he was embalmed 12 days after his death, right, on July 24th.
0: Hold on. So if you're going to refer to a toxicology report that the private pathologist did for Nick and Sky Bolea that happened on, I think, 8/14, if I remember right.
3: The funeral was 8/5, so I'm trying to see here.
0: And he was embalmed how many days?
3: It says 12 days after.
0: 12 days after.
4: So then ask the ChatGPT, does the embalming mess up the toxicology report?
0: Can you get a statistically correct toxicology report?
4: That's what I meant.
0: After a body has been embalmed.
4: There you go.
0: That's what you meant.
3: So here it is. Yeah, how embalming affects toxicology. Dilutes or washes out blood and fluids. Much of the original blood is drained and replaced, reducing the availability and concentration of drugs or poisons.
0: Gene.
4: There it is.
0: I mean, there it is.
4: Right. First
0: there
4: sentence.
0: It is. So we know that he was embalmed 14 days after his death. What would put him at what?
3: No, 12 days after his death.
0: 12 days after his death. What would put you at what?
3: So he died the 24th.
0: Yeah. So 12 days after that puts you, you're going to have to probably get a calendar.
3: What, August 4th or 5th?
0: August 4th or 5th. He was embalmed.
3: Yes.
0: When was the autopsy done?
3: Let me see.
0: By the private autopsy by the family.
4: A week later.
0: So he was, you're saying the 4th or the 5th, he was embalmed.
3: Yes.
0: August 4th. Let's call it August 4th. I think August 5th was his birthday.
4: Really?
0: I think so.
3: Well, August 5th was his funeral.
0: Oh, and maybe it was. Maybe his birthday was in August, I think, though. So let's call it August 4 was the day that he was embalmed. That's 12 days after. When was the private autopsy? I remember, if I remember right from the 72-page document, it was the 14th of August.
3: It was completed August 16th.
0: August 16th.
4: Whoa.
3: At 11:55.
0: So, Gene, 12 days after he was embalmed and put in a freezer, they decide to do an autopsy.
3: 23 days.
4: But why? But why now? Because like
3: 23
4: you're
3: days
4: embalmed.
3: Later.
0: 23 days. Because they're trying to cover their ass, and they can tell the private autopsy guy. First of all, Gene, they know that none of the blood is in play now. Anything that he actually had going through his system is not going to be found.
4: That's all we needed.
0: The blood was drained, and he was embalmed. And let me just—we've looked it up every different way, and it says that, you know, if you've been embalmed, it completely dilutes and makes a toxicology report invalid and non-equential.
3: It says it pretty much makes it pointless.
0: Yeah. Here we go.
4: Good question.
0: Another toxicology mention.
14: Of this body to look for signs of injury, to look for signs of trauma. There were none. They looked at the toxicology report and
13: no, they didn't.
0: Now, Lummy, they're saying, she actually is saying toxicological report. Hmm. You mean the report that was done 24 days after he was embalmed?
4: That would be after this, after she talked.
14: Did an external examination of this body to look for signs of injury, to look for signs of trauma. There were none. They looked at the toxicology report, and again, there was nothing there to indicate.
0: Do you not do your due diligence, and you're just going to sit here like the tongue-wagging little dumb bitch that you are and believe everything that's written in there? Do you know the statistics that he was embalmed on the 4th of August, and he was later then examined by a private pathologist in an autopsy setting the 16th of August? And that the toxicology report that was done by the private pathologist is not in play once a body has been on ice, frozen, and embalmed for nearly a month?
14: He had anything in his system that contributed to his death.
0: No, how can you make that statement?
13: Who is she, period? Who is this lady?
0: She's a coroner, a medical examiner from Virginia.
3: Here's the summary, by the way, of Grok, if you want to just read it, because you're in it.
0: Oh, I'm in it?
3: Yeah.
0: For real?
3: Yeah.
0: You're in it. Oh, my God.
3: Just for one, just your name.
0: In Hulk Hogan's case, the private autopsy occurred after the body was released to the funeral home and likely after embalming for the memorial service. This aligns with Brooke Hogan and Bubba's concerns about the timing and reliability on the toxicology findings.
3: Hmm.
0: So that's Gronk.
3: Yeah.
0: Gronk's got us in the mix.
3: Yep.
0: My friend, she continues on and she brings up private and she brings up toxicology yet again.
14: Natural disease. He certainly had three major things that could have contributed to that.
15: And the private autopsy? What do you take away from that?
0: Well, she applauds the family for doing it. Listen.
14: It just confirms maybe what the family needed to know for closure. It says
0: no, it confirms that they covered it up.
4: Exactly.
0: I mean, Gene, you play right down the middle. You call me out when I'm being a little bit one way or the other. You keep me on, you keep me down the middle. You say it like it is, but you're an intelligent man that can form his own decision. And we've now Googled every possible question that you had, right?
4: Yeah.
0: And we've answered it with, after a body has been embalmed, a toxicology report and an autopsy is worthless. It makes sense. When they drain all your blood, they can't tell what's in you. And like you do like a hair follicle or something like that.
14: So here we go. The toxicology.
0: Hold on. Again, are you hearing these words? Are you hearing these
4: He's
0: words?
4: He's lying.
14: It just confirms maybe what the family needed to know for closure. It says that the toxicology was not a contributing factor to his death.
0: You mean the toxicology that was done 14 days after he was embalmed and put in a freezer and all of his bodily fluids were drained and he was and were replaced with formaldehyde. Is that what you mean?
3: So the timeline that that Brooke actually gave was she asked for an autopsy like a week after, a couple days after his death. They embalmed him. So they went ahead and embalmed him, not doing the autopsy. Then I did the autopsy and then pretty much tried to cover up everything.
0: Right.
14: This was a death of natural disease based on his past medical history. Again.
0: And again. Maybe did. Maybe Hogan had leukemia. He had kidney failure. He was just worn out and his body had had enough. And I think there's a chance that could happen. But you know what? There is so many loose ends that you've left. And the timeline as to when Sky, on the day that he died, said, I don't want an autopsy. Then Brooke starts sniffing around and say, I want an autopsy. They quickly embalm him and drain all of his fluids out. The boots on the ground medical examiner at the ER says no autopsy. Then Brooke starts flipping out, lawyering up and trying to get an autopsy as to what was running through my dad's system, what potentially was in my dad's system, so we can determine whether that was a factor as to what happened to my father or not. Then they freak out and they do a after he's been embalmed, they do an autopsy, which by all reports, no matter how you Google it, Gronk it, ChatGPT, it says an autopsy after embalming, where a person's been in the freezer and has formaldehyde running through their veins for nearly 2 weeks, 14 to 16 days, is worthless. And then this bitch has the audacity. And yes, you know what? This is my final piece, and I'm going to go to words. She has the audacity to talk to Brooke directly and downplay Brooke's suspicions by, she understands that you're mourning, and these rash / statements that you're making, that there might be a bad guy in the woodpile, is just your form of being able to cope with this tragedy.
4: Really?
0: And you don't really know what you're talking about. Listen.
15: Doc, before I let you go, I mentioned it before. Brooke Hogan has a lot of questions.
0: Which, by the way, Lemmy, we've completely determined that they ripped off all of our audio.
3: Yep.
0: And then attributed it to Brooke's Instagram and or ex. Meanwhile, her ex is locked up.
3: And they gave TMZ credit for
15: even after.
0: Yeah, I tell you, man, Brooke looks cute as hell there, does she not?
3: Yeah.
0: Damn.
15: This report came out. Questions about the blood. Questions about toxicology, questions about the investigation.
0: And they blow through this entire thing and use toxicology 9 different times. There is none. There's not a toxicology report that was done in a timely fashion upon his death that could warrant anything. There's no blood. There's no toxicology. And the only toxicology in blood that they potentially may have is this private autopsy that's not available to the public, but was done 14 days after he was put in the freezer and embalmed.
15: I know you've seen some of her comments that she's made.
0: This really pisses me off how she really kind of makes, Brooke look like a whack job here.
15: Any thoughts on that?
14: I think Brooke Hogan is grieving. And I think that when you're grieving, you're reaching for any sort of answer.
0: Now, if Brooke was grieving and she was not onto something here and has credible information and stuff that we've been talked about, a lot of unanswered questions, a lot of kabuki / underhanded shady stuff went on, and the whole protocol of how you do a autopsy and determine what the cause of death for somebody. And if I didn't align with her and agree with her, I wouldn't be doing this right now. I could be doing a lot of other things. But I adamantly feel, just like she does, something else happened that they're covering up. This isn't, a grieving situation.
14: You're reaching for blame. We want our family members to live forever, and it's just not going to happen. And again, with this extensive health history, he was prone and more at risk for death than someone who was of healthy heart and kidneys. He just was not a healthy person. Right. He was chronically ill. And I think that Brooke, in all of her questioning of the police, when I read this 72-page report.
0: Listen to her. Let me listen to her just lick Clearwater's ass here. Listen to her.
14: I don't know these officers. I don't have a relationship with the medical examiner in Florida to speak on their behalf. They don't know me. I'm telling you, this was a thorough investigation, in my opinion, from their summary to the detailed witness statements. I don't see anything that was overlooked in this case.
15: No inconsistencies, in your opinion.
0: Hey, Lemmy, you know what? You need to see if we can get Jesse Waters on the air, and I'll start hitting him with some questions.
3: Oh, Jesse Weber?
0: Yeah.
3: Yeah.
0: Yeah.
3: Thorough? This lady's an idiot.
0: Yeah, exactly. Hold on.
14: None, because again, this was pulled together as a natural death from the beginning. Now, the fact that they went further and looked at witness statements and said, okay, well, let's view the video footage. If they would have seen anything on that video footage that was even remotely suspicious.
0: Listen, we're not trying to blame the nurse. We're not trying to blame Nick. We're not even really blaming Sky. I think she's up to no good, in my personal opinion, but we're not even trying to do that. We're just saying that there's possibly another reason why he died. And it might have been because he was, if you know Brooke, you know me, and you know Hogan, he liked his pain pills. And whether it was Crush, whether it was Andrew Test Martin, whether it was, Lummy, I'm hearing, well, I'm not going to get into this. This is a smoking gun. But his doctor has a rap of prescribing opioids to wrestlers.
3: Never mind. I know that is too.
0: It's probably Brooke.
3: Yep.
0: but I can't. I got to go into words.
3: She want to hold? Yeah, I told her to call back in 5 minutes.
0: Yeah, do that.
16: Yep, he insulted everyone during that last break. The Bubba the Love Sponge Show returns after these words.
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And now, here's your host, Bubba the

0: pictures that are now digital. For those that are attending BARP, we'll hand your bust to you at BARP. For those other... I got something in my eye, Lummy, and I think I got some lotion in my eye or something. But anyway, for those that aren't attending BARP, we will ship them to you. And I think in the back of Gene, behind... Oh,
1: you all right?
0: No.
1: Do you need eye drops?
0: You got some?
1: Yeah.
0: No, you don't.
1: Yeah, I do in my truck.
2: Why do you need an eye drop?
0: No, I don't want you to go out of your truck because you'll track in.
1: No, but I take my shoes off. Yes, I do.
0: I can flush it
2: with
0: water.
2: Yes, you do.
0: I can flush it with water.
1: I can be super quick and I take my shoes off.
2: There's none of us that can have shoes because of you.
0: I got eye drops in the house I can go get as well. We're waiting for Brooke Hogan to call in. But I can also flush it with water. What I do is I take a bottle of water and I take a big sip of it. And then I put my eyeball in the where you drink out of the top of it, and then put it
2: and then open it,
0: and then let your kind of
2: like you're in the pool.
0: Yeah, then you open your eye
2: right
0: when in that fresh
2: cool water,
0: good water from a Zephyr Hills or Dasani or whatever bottle of water I got, kind of flushes out whatever might be irritating it.
2: Okay,
0: so. That's kind of the white trash version of eye drops, if you will. So that's Brooke. I'll get her. Okay.
2: Have you fans out there want to throw some coins Macho's way, man? Because he's having a hell of a time back there by himself.
0: What do you mean?
2: Oh my God!
0: What's wrong?
2: The internet's messing up.
0: Oh, I didn't know that.
2: Oh,
0: so Brooke, I watched this Law and Order sidebar thing yesterday, and I took copious notes.
2: I don't want her face on my computer.
0: They mentioned toxicology report 9 times, and for basically taking the 72-page report as a very thorough investigation, not knowing that most people that the city of Clearwater is pretty much bought and paid for by Scientology. And, there's so many glaring holes if you know this case inside and out like we do. And then taking your words and, they ripped them off of us, by the way, but didn't give us credit. And so I think you probably heard me dissect it. And so here's the important information that people need to know that we just put together that you probably did know. But just if you tell a coroner from Richland County, Virginia, these particular stats, he died on 7/24. They embalmed him on 8/4, and the family, Sky and Nick, did a private autopsy 8/16. Now, how effective is an autopsy that you do when a body has been drained of all of its bodily fluids and replaced with formaldehyde? How can you get any type of toxicology report that would be credible?
3: It's very hard. And I think the most interesting thing is the timeline of dad dies, Brooke asks for an autopsy, they embalm him quickly, and then I ask for an autopsy, and they're like, okay, fine, we'll do it. But we've already gotten rid of his blood, we've gotten rid of the evidence, so we'll do it to make you happy. Look, here, we did an autopsy. You happy? And now we're not going to show it to you because, I don't know, maybe it doesn't fit our narrative. And, this whoever this lady is, this uninformed, ignorant person from Virginia, let me just ask a couple questions. Before you tell me my questions aren't valid, were you his daughter? No. Were you a witness to the things I witnessed? No. Were you involved in private conversations, circumstances, and events that shaped my concerns? No. With all due respect to your opinion, whether I have questions or not is irrelevant. Nothing says there's nothing to see here quite like a group of people desperately trying to look like they're convincing you not to look. Like, this is just...
0: Everybody's saying
3: that there's a problem with questions.
0: And I had a problem when the last part of the segment was directly directed towards you. and she tried to break it down in almost like a, in a like a listen, sister girl, you're barking up the wrong tree here. This is grieving, and we understand grieving. Sometimes you reach for answers that you're never going to get, and there's nothing to see here. And this was the most thorough investigation that I've ever seen, and you need just to kind of get over it, if you will. That's how I took it, and
3: my message back to her is, you're talking out of your ass. Keep to Virginia.
0: Well, here's the other thing.
3: If you're gonna in Virginia,
0: if you're gonna refer,
3: let me worry about my own stuff that I know about. Well, that you have no idea what I know about.
0: And here's my question, Brooke. She mentioned the word toxology or toxology report 9 times, referring to the toxology report comes clean. The toxology report showed no signs of wrongdoing. The toxology report said there was nothing in his system that could have hurt him. I've read that 72 pages probably more than anybody. I know it front ways and back ways. And the word toxology is never mentioned other than when they do a summarization of the autopsy that Nick and Sky paid for. And they said that he came up with some type of toxology report. But everybody in the, you can't have a toxology report, and we even Googled it to make sure that we're not talking out of our ass. You know, you can only have a valid toxology report if it's done, within a week of a body that's not been embalmed or touched. Then at that point, within a week, preferably day of, 24 hours thereof, you need to be doing a toxology report. Otherwise, you can't refer.
3: 100%.
0: You can't 100%. Refer.
3: And another question I'd like to ask Miss Virginia. What would you say if the daughter asked for his blood?
0: I mean, she's got...
1: She finds that area.
3: And they said... What?
0: You got that... You're underwater again, sweetheart. You got this one particular dead zone in your house that makes you sound like you're underwater.
2: Scientology sending waves through her.
3: Seriously.
2: Keeping her off the air.
0: Seriously.
1: Oh, man.
0: You got cricket...
1: Come on, Steve.
0: Come on, Steve. Be a better provider and get her a cell service that doesn't break up when she's live being listened.
3: Do you not hear me?
0: No, it's just like bubbles. It sounds like you're underwater.
1: I had a really good question for you, too.
0: Oh, here it is. Here, now we're locked in.
1: No!
0: Oh, she cleared up, and then she cut a promo.
1: We all heard her say was, I'm going to call back in.
0: Right.
1: I have a good question, Bubba, if I could ask
0: you. Yeah, please do. Yeah. I'm tired of me taking over everything.
1: She's back, yeah.
0: Brooke, you there?
3: Yeah, I'm here.
0: You're live.
1: Hey, Brooke.
0: So hold on. Lummy's got a question.
1: Brooke, I got a question. So you talked to the Clearwater PD a good amount, right?
3: Yeah.
1: So we watched a video today of what was the nurse's, the guy at the end?
0: McCamey.
1: So McCamey. We played a video.

0: wouldn't somebody with a heart say, you know what, let's get his blood. Brooke asked for it. We have it right here. I asked for his blood long before his blood was gone.
1: Well, I mean, so we started our down this path with this sidebar court TV gimmick. We started with the McCamey guy said he had a little bit to eat. He had a hard time sleeping last night and he took a few pills, narcotics. He said that. That is on police camera. Now, that's nowhere to be found in any police report, the word narcotics. That's not mentioned anywhere in the 72 pages. Well, if the nurse, this was literally 2 or 3 minutes after they'd loaded your father up and put him in the ambulance, and he's probably still on, you know, El Dorado Drive, the ambulance, they start talking to this McCamey guy, and his exact words were, he had a little bit to eat, he had a hard time sleeping last night, took a few pills, narcotics. He said that. So, like, why wouldn't that's the very start of this investigation. That's 4 minutes after your father had left the driveway. That's the start of this investigation. And the very start of this investigation intimated that the nurse, the occupational therapist that did administer, the first person to administer chest compressions on your father, brings up the word narcotics. Why aren't we traveling down that path?
0: I can put my life on it. Like I said before, I'm like, even if my dad were on his best behavior, there's still something in his blood. So them saying that his blood was completely clean, yet you found, what, 12, 13 pill bottles, some don't match, he took narcotics last night, and you're not finding anything in his toxicology report?
2: That wasn't our Hogan.
1: Yeah. I mean, I said today candidly, hey, me and Brooke, no Terry. We know the things that Terry participated in, some of which we're probably not going to talk about. But Terry, you know, ran hard. Terry ran hard. He did. And he knew.
0: This is the thing, though, Bubba, is even if Terry has his hands tied behind his back and a straitjacket on, he's been prescribed pain medication from surgeries. That's a no-brainer. They exist. They're in the house. They're around him. I guarantee you they were part of his plan. If you were to actually pull a real, not doctored up plan of what his medication list was and what he was taking every day, I can guarantee you there was a painkiller on there because he was in pain. So to say that there was nothing in his system, I call BS. I also think it's crazy that first they have it, then they don't. Then they have it, then they don't. They lied to my face. So to me, somebody lying to my face that they don't have the footage inside the house and lying to my face that they don't have the blood and lying to my face that they can't do toxicology anymore is crazy to me when all of a sudden they just magically produce all these answers and it's just clean as a whistle, isn't
1: yep.
0: it? Like,
1: and everybody's just supposed to sit here and take it and let their report be the end all be all. And oh my God, it was such a thorough report and they went way up and beyond. I mean, this starts and stops with the medical examiner the minute that Hogan's body gets to Morton Plant saying that he didn't see any physical abuse or any signs of trauma and that the guy died natural causes and were not. He made the first decision to not do an autopsy. And, you know,
0: let me tell you something that I know firsthand. All of these things can be controlled by press, publicists, media people, damage control experts. And heed my warning, all of those people, everybody listening, because I know you're all listening, the harder you try to paint me as crazy, the harder I'm going to go. So keep it up.
1: Well, and again, you got me. I'm on your page. I believe you. I believe your path more so than any. And as you know, I'm in here with you fighting. It may just be you and I and a couple of great attorneys and a few other good people. But we actually, as you know, I'm not going to mention any names. You know, the more we talk about this, the more people come out of their woodwork. And we actually had a really good, credible person come out yesterday, not going to mention anything, that gave us some unbelievable information that, you know, the detectives chose not to go with. And so more and more of this stuff's going to, you know, rear its head. And we're going to get information that eventually is going to make a lot of people look stupid. I know we are. I know where we're headed.
0: You know what I will say? And this is the truth in all my life experience. What's done in the dark eventually comes to light, and there's no stopping it. No matter how hard you try to stop it, the truth will come out.
1: I mean, we got Brooke Socrates up in here laying down some life lessons. Love her. So anyway, Brooke.
0: I'm peeved, man. I'm peeved.
1: I know.
0: I'm so hot.

0: I actually had you full hot yesterday when I was navigating you through a text exchange with somebody, didn't I?
1: Oh my god!
0: Oh my god, that was so crazy, wasn't it? Did you? Let me.
1: I gotta watch my mouth because yeah, I'm like,
0: just
1: I'm,
0: shut up. You know, just shut up. But I just want to say, yeah. I gotta go. I gotta go. But did that person?
1: Yeah, no. You guys do your thing.
0: No, but hold on. Did that person, because it was left, you know, you dropped the mic with a particular statement. Did that person ever come back later on after I let you go?
1: No.
0: No, exactly. Because that person can't. So, Brookie, I'll talk to you later today.
1: All right. Have a good day, guys.
0: Love you. Bye. I think her husband's playing Lummy Saturday at Solar Blades.
2: Yeah, Advent Health.
0: Advent Health.
2: Yep. Yeah, I'm going to the game.
0: Do you know about what time he's going to be playing?
2: 1 o'clock.
0: Really?
2: Yeah.
0: I'm going too.
2: Oh, you are?
0: Yeah, I'm going too. I think Brooke's going to be there.
2: Advent Health.
0: Advent Health, that hockey joint right down the road from here.
3: Like where?
0: We'll tell you privately.
3: But why is it that hard to get to?
2: It's the big arena that's off the interstate.
0: Yeah, on your right-hand side.
3: Oh, you got the snowballs outside?
0: Yeah.
3: Oh, okay.
0: He's going to be there 1 o'clock on Saturday.
2: Yeah, it's for the veterans.
0: It's a veterans charity hockey game,
2: yeah.
0: And Steve Olinsky is going
2: to
0: be there.
2: His head coach is going to be someone that
3: veterans that fought in the war or veterans of hockey?
0: Veterans of the war. Veterans of hockey.
4: Don't be mad at him, dude. Be happy for him. He would be happy for you.
5: Yep, they got it all figured out.
6: Oh, no, I'm happy for him. I'm so happy for him that I would like to beat him with my happiness.
5: Bubba the Love Sponge returns after this.
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4: Oh, the cut of the
3: yeah,
4: house.
3: There's a big article that came out, I think, relatively soon. Like, hold on. It says June 9. What's today?
4: Yesterday.
3: Today's June 10. Hulk Hogan's Florida compound gets another price cut as wrestler's official cause of death is revealed. 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And there's just not a lot of buyers, you know.
4: I sent you the article from Orlando Weekly.
3: Oh, you did?
4: It's via Realtor.com. They know how to give credit to
5: Well, who gets
4: sources.
5: The money?
3: Nick.
5: Yeah. So-